0: Night football.
1: Love looking out to his left. Now brings Reed in motion. Takes the snap. Back to throw. Love looking. Throws left side. Dobbs is wide open. He makes the catch in the end zone. Touchdown, Green Bay.
2: The NFL announced the first ever Thanksgiving Eve game, and the Packers will be playing in it. Green Bay will travel to L.A. to face the Rams on Wednesday, November 25th.
3: And the league just confirmed the Bears will face the Lions in a Thanksgiving matchup.
4: 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The Cowboys will be playing the Eagles on Thanksgiving.
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8: Shotgun snap, 44 Seattle. He's hit as he drops back. The ball free. Picked up by Nwosu. Running down the side. 30, 20, 10, 5. Touchdown. It's picked off and a touchdown. And that will seal it seems right now for the Seahawks in Super Bowl 60.
9: 3, 2, 1. The Seahawks win Super Bowl 60. They are bringing the Lombardi back to the Northwest, and the party begins at Levi Stadium and in Seattle, and it won't stop for days.
7: Westwood One Sports presents NFL Schedule Release 26. Here are your hosts, Scott Graham and Mike Golick.
10: Good evening, everybody, and welcome to about as exciting a night as you're going to find as a football fan in the middle of the month of May. That is because the 2026 schedule of 272 regular season games in the National Football League has just been released, and we are here to take you through that and sort through all of the interesting quirks, the drama, the turns that we're going to find in front of us for this 2026 football season. Mike is a football guy. I know that you love moments like this and the ability to sift through and see all of the different things that we probably have never seen before.
11: So I tell you what my philosophy was, Scott, when I was playing and the schedule would come out. Fans get to obviously enjoy this night, see who their teams are playing, where they're playing, when they're playing. For me, as a 9-year football veteran who basically tried to keep my head above water for at least 6 or 7 of those years, my looking at the schedule entailed, oh, crap, this team we're playing has an all-pro guard. That's what I was looking at. Now, I didn't care who we played team-wise. I was looking at the individual that I was going to have to play against, and God knows I played against a whole lot of Pro Bowlers.
10: I'll tell you what, the schedule begins with one of the worst-kept secrets that you are going to find, which is opening night on Wednesday, September 9th, and right here on Westwood One, it is a Wednesday night, not a Thursday night. The New England Patriots and the Seattle Seahawks, a rematch of Super Bowl 60 to start off the season. And honestly, based upon the way last season ended, I'm not sure I could come up with a better way, considering the fact that the Super Bowl champion is always going to host the opener and opening night. This is a great one.
11: Oh, it absolutely is. And Wednesday night, it makes no difference. We'll talk about the Wednesday night before Thanksgiving as well. I mean, it doesn't matter what day the NFL plays. The NFL is king, and it will stomp on any other sporting event that tries to go against it or ends up against it. But yes, it is the only way to start out. And you know, it's a rematch of the Super Bowl, but we know every single year, every team, the worst team in the league, the best team in the league, which is Seattle, is different. There's different personnel always. So you're never quite sure what you're going to get.
10: Tell you what, you go to the very next night, and we get two games before the opening week one Sunday, because on Thursday, September 10th, in Melbourne, Australia, it's the 49ers and the Rams. So this is not just a first in terms of a game in Australia. But, Mike, this is a divisional game between two teams coming right out of the chute against one another in maybe, and I don't even know if it's maybe, the best division in football.
11: Oh, I definitely think it's the best division in football. And you're right. Right out of the chute and a record 9 international games this year, this is a first going to Melbourne. We have obviously seen, especially London, where there's three games this year, we have been to other international sites, but never Australia. And you knew it was going to be two West Coast teams, right? Because of the travel involved. It is long travel. So it will be interesting to see how these teams and these coaches set their itineraries.
10: Well, and you take a look at those international games that you talked about. Of course, it's Australia. There'll be three in London. There's one in Paris, one in Madrid, one in Munich, one in Rio de Janeiro. And this is something that we haven't seen before in the middle of the Sunday block under normal circumstances. You know, oftentimes we'll see the international games, most of them that are going to be played early in the morning because of where they're being played. But the Rio de Janeiro game on the 27th of September is right in the 425 block, and the November 22nd game in Mexico City between the Niners and the Minnesota Vikings, that's Sunday Night Football.
11: Yeah, and it is, to me, it's always interesting because athletes, and in this case football players, live an itinerary life. So what's the itinerary, again, when you travel? How early are you going to go? Now, I went to London when I was playing in the 80s, but it was always for an exhibition game. It wasn't a game that counted. And we would go for most of the week, and we would practice against the team that we were going to have the exhibition game against. So we spent time out there and kind of got used to it. You have to remember, no matter how long these trips are, you're coming back right after the game and trying to get back into the correct time zone that you're going to. What will be interesting is how early these teams go out.
10: Also, real quickly taking a look before we take our first break, as you get to the end of the season, now you've got some doubleheaders that are involved on Saturdays, week 15, week 16, week 17, a triple header in week 18 on Saturday. And oh, by the way, you mentioned it a little bit earlier. We've kind of gotten used to the Black Friday game at the end of Thanksgiving. Well, now we're starting off Thanksgiving on Wednesday night with a game between the Packers and the Rams. Great matchup for Wednesday, November 25th.
11: Yeah, Wednesday, you know, color me one this many days old when I realize what a going out night that is for people. I didn't realize what a party night is for Wednesday. So, you know, that's going to be in so many bars and restaurants, that game, as well as watch at home. Like I said at the top of the show, the NFL can play on any night and they will dominate that night.
10: Well, coming up, we are going to spend the next couple of hours dissecting this schedule, understanding where it is headed, and circling some of the biggest games for you, including three on Christmas, but one on Christmas Eve. We got a lot to talk about here tonight. And we are going to talk with our own Kevin Harlan. We're also going to be joined by Super Bowl champion Leonard Williams. Ryan Ratke, Mike's partner from Sunday Nights, will be joining us as well. But coming up next, the guy who is the brains in a lot of ways behind everything that happens here. At least he's our brains for trying to break down exactly what happens in putting together this schedule. Mike North will join us. 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
22: From the 95.7 News Desk, I'm Chris Haleff. Here's what's making news this hour. A Halifax police officer won't be facing charges after an investigation into a police-involved shooting in the city earlier this year. The Serious Incident Response Team was looking into the case from January 17th, in which a Halifax Regional Police officer shot a robbery suspect who was armed with a knife on Quinpool. The man was taken to hospital for surgery and recovered from the injuries. Surge says, based on a review of the facts, the officer acted reasonably to stop a major threat, with there being reasonable grounds to believe that the suspect presented a threat to his own life and the lives of others. The operator of the ferry service between Nova Scotia and Maine says bookings are up about 30% with renewed interest from Americans looking to travel to Canada. Bay Ferries Limited says it almost has 17,800 reservations for the sailing season. That's about 5,000 more bookings than the service had about the same time last year. This is the final year of Bay Ferries' 10-year contract, and the provincial government has not yet made a decision on how the ferry service will continue. And a ceremony will be held later today on the Halifax waterfront to recommission a historic naval vessel. HMCS Sackville is the Royal Canadian Navy's last surviving Flower-class corvette. Senior naval leadership and other dignitaries will be there to honor the ship's distinguished service during the Second World War. The event starts at 11 a.m. at Sackville Landing. For more news, you can follow us on Twitter or at halifax.citynews.ca.
23: Meteorologist Alistair Alders. Showers tonight with east to northeast winds of 20 to 40 at times to 50 with an overnight low of 9 degrees. And then I do think a break from the steadier showers during the day Friday, otherwise cloudy with a chance of showers in 13. But more widespread showers return Friday night and Saturday, chance of an early morning shower but becoming mainly sunny 21. Sunday, sun and cloud, chance of a shower or two during the afternoon and evening 20 degrees. Victoria Day, sun and cloud in 17.
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10: Welcome back to NFL Schedule Release 26 here on Westwood One. Alongside Mike Golic, I'm Scott Graham. The schedule of 272 games for the 2026 season has just been released. How did we get here? Really only one person who can tell us all about that because he is intensely involved in this process, and each year he's good enough to join us here and try to break down everything that has happened with it. We're joined now by the Vice President of Broadcast Planning and Scheduling for the National Football League, Mike North. Mike, how you feeling tonight?
26: I'm doing wonderfully today, Scott. How are you guys doing?
10: We're doing well. I guess you're doing real wonderfully because the process, and we're going to get into all of that, that this has become, is obviously something that takes a very long time. At what point, you know, here we are sitting on the night of May 14th. At what point were you fairly sure that you had the schedule that the National Football League released tonight?
26: Yeah, look, the honest truth is we didn't get the commissioner's final approval for this one until Tuesday at noon. I mean, if he'd give us another month, we'd grind for another month. It's an impossible mathematical problem. We're trying to predict the you know, meaning and implications and outcomes of live sporting events that aren't going to happen for another 7 months. So I'm not sure we were ever going to get any better, but we might have gotten a little different. I think we talked last year, you know, it's not really good, better, best down the end. It's really more like vanilla, chocolate, strawberry. And which one is the commissioner looking for? Which ones is Hans Schroeder really kind of eyeballing, you know, strategically? Do we want to lean a little bit more this way or a little bit more that way? Are we using all these games in the right way? Are the fans going to have an ability to see all the ones that they're most interested in? And obviously, it's an impossible challenge, but today's a great day. Always grateful and humbled and appreciative to be part of the team that gets to work on this project, and really excited for today for the fans to get to see, you know, the outcome of our hard work and, you know, tell us all the terrible decisions that we made.
11: You had me at vanilla, chocolate, and strawberry. So that's when I got locked in. So if you can kind of put it in when you're doing the schedule, the priority list.
26: It's a process, Mike. Quite honestly, it's evolving over time. You know, I know you remember Val Pinchbeck, the father of NFL scheduling. He used to sit in a room and make these decisions one at a time with hang tags on a cork board, and maybe was a little bit more, let's say, sensitive to things like, how early did we start a certain division series, or are we playing a lot of cold weather games in Buffalo in December, or a lot of hot weather games in Phoenix in September? The process has evolved, as you can imagine. Our constituents have gotten a lot smarter. Certainly the revenue has followed along as the popularity has grown. So in simplest terms, you take these 272 matchups, which we know once the regular season ends, and you try to figure out, you know, the very best of them and make sure that those are strategically deployed across all of our television partners, all the different windows, not just domestically, but internationally, not just broadcast partners, but streaming partners, and certainly with an eye towards, you know, viewership. With that comes some challenges, certainly. You don't make an omelet without breaking some eggs. So there's always going to be a team or two that are a little frustrated with that stretch of games, or two away to start, or a road after road Monday, or an early season bye, or whatever it is. So the whole job is to find that balance between pushing the viewership and the opportunity for our media partners, while also, you know, not crossing that thin red line between, hey, now you've done something to a team that doesn't feel right. And at the end of the day, our answer is always, and Commissioner Goodell says this 1,000 times every day, what's best for the fan? So at the end of the day, every schedule we make, every decision we make, every time we have to figure out how do we get better from here, it's what's best for the fan, and get the biggest games in the biggest windows so as many people as possible can watch them. And if a couple of teams are a little disappointed, that's understandable. Hopefully nobody with a real legitimate competitive gripe.
10: Mike, as we've expanded this world of international games, and we now have 8 this year, including, obviously, Rio de Janeiro, and including Australia. How much of that figures in as you start to say, all right, well, not only are these teams going to have to get there, they're going to have to come back. Something like Australia is an, you know, incredibly long trip. How much does that type of thing, and, you know, we expect to see more international games as we move on, how does that figure into the thinking of how the schedule plays out?
26: Yeah, it's actually 9, Scott. So it's an all-time record. It's the most we've ever played. And everyone brings its own set of challenges, no question about it. I don't want to belittle the challenges that it takes, you know, to go play a game in London. But, man, we've been playing in London for, what, 20 years now? I mean, I think it's almost become routine, especially if you think about it for an East Coast team. You know, they could fly to London, play in the afternoon over there, the morning over here in the States, and they're back in their facility by midnight sometimes. That's probably an easier trip than, you know, the Jets going out to Seattle or the Eagles having to go out to San Francisco on a Monday night. So, again, I don't want to minimize the challenges. They are plentiful, but going to the UK has become, quote unquote, routine. You know, going to Mexico, I hope, is becoming a lot like going to Dallas or Houston, quote unquote, routine. Obviously, Rio and Melbourne are not routine. So those are going to take some learnings for us all. There's going to be some growing pains, I'm sure. And, you know, to their credit, the clubs really kind of lean into this. They know exactly what they're getting into. Certainly the Rams and the 49ers were not surprised when we announced that they were playing in Melbourne. They've known for months, and our team is working with their teams operationally, trying to figure out when will we travel? Do we stay on our body clock? Where do we practice? When do we eat? When do we play? You know, it's a morning game over there. That's going to be fascinating to me. You know, a morning game Friday morning in Melbourne for Thursday night here in the States. I'm sure the sports science guys and the health and safety and nutrition guys have already mapped out a plan for how they're going to handle Melbourne. At least when those guys get back, though, you know, they get back, what, 9, 10, 11 days before their next game. Both Rams and Niners coming home to home games. Rams coming home to a Monday night game, so they get in a little extra day. But the Niners coming home to three straight home games. So, yes, they go to Melbourne, but then they're home for a month. I think they're going to figure it out. Rio's going to be interesting. It's right in the middle of the season. There's no buys, you know, in week four. So the Ravens and the Cowboys are going to play a home game in week two, play a game in Rio in week three, and get right back at it in week four. So we're all going to learn a lot. We're going to be careful. We're going to be smart. We're going to be strategic. And I think we're going to take, I don't want to call it constructive criticism, but feedback, let's say. We're going to take feedback from the Ravens, from the Cowboys, from the Niners and the Rams, and learn a little bit more about it and hopefully be better if we can next year.
11: You know, those games in London have been going on for 40 years. When I was in the league, they were exhibition games then, but still you traveled over there and practiced with the team. So that trip has certainly been happening for a while. So pardon my naivety here. When you talk about the international games, do you get input from the team? Much like Hard Knocks, you ask a team if they want to be in it. How much input does a team get, if any at all, about, okay, yeah, we'll do the Madrid game or we'll do the Melbourne game, or do they have no say in it?
26: It's a little different for the home team, quote unquote, versus the visiting team. The home team, the designated team, coming out of the conference that has 9 home games, so it's rotating back and forth, they know. Ownership voted in a resolution. Every team has agreed we're going to give up, you know, one game every 4 years, and we're going to contribute to the NFL's international strategy. And you can see how it's working relative to participation in flag and now flags in the Olympics and, you know, media rights deals being done in some of these countries now. It is working. And it's not just the circus comes to town 1 year and never to be seen again. This is building a fan base over the course of many, many years, and the best way to do that is to bring our best product, which is regular season games as opposed to preseason games, like you said. So the home teams, the designated teams, they know. They're giving them up, and they've probably already got an eye on that 2-3 years out. I think they know, hey, this is a better year for us. Is there a chance we could not do it this year? We'll do it in 2029, stuff like that. So they know. The visiting teams, a little different. I mean, once the New Orleans Saints were selected to go to Paris, anybody who was playing a road game at the Saints this year knew they were at least a possibility to be the Paris opponent. Some teams called and said, hey, we'd love to do it. Others called and said, hey, let's not forget, we've played internationally the last few years. Maybe this year isn't the best year for us. Some of them have GMP, marketing rights, in some of those territories, and so certainly want to travel. You saw that, I think, best with, Kansas City a few years ago when they went to Germany, and you saw 100,000 red-clad fans storming down the avenue as though it was a Bayern Munich game. Like, these teams are building real fan bases over there. You remember when we used to play London games, the stadium was a kaleidoscope, a rainbow of jerseys, some people wearing, you know, teams that they'd never heard of, players they'd never met. I'm sure people were wearing your jersey, Mike.
1: Oh, wow.
26: You know, you go see a London game, and when the Vikings are playing over there, the building is purple. When the Steelers played in Dublin, the building was black and gold. We are building fans of NFL teams, not just fans of the NFL. And I think that's a key distinction. And like the commissioner has said, his vision, his dream is 16 games internationally every year and every team playing in one. When you get to that point, it's going to be hard for anybody to beg off. I think everybody might be playing one soon enough.
10: As we release the 2026 schedule, we're talking with Mike North. He's the vice president of broadcast planning and scheduling. You talked about regular season games being part of things in the international scene. It's also, to me, it's fascinating watching the relevancy of games played on holidays, a divisional game that's played on Christmas night. And, oh, by the way, Mike, you know, pretty busy around here on Thanksgiving week. Thanks much for the Wednesday, but you're also talking about a Wednesday game, which is something that's brand new, and that could be a huge game in the NFC between the Rams and the Packers.
26: Yeah, I mean, that was the intent, twofold. One, is that a window where NFL fans will find NFL football? I mean, we haven't done this yet. But you think about the calendar, you think about the fall, you think about, you know, we do play on Thursdays and Fridays and Saturdays and Sundays and Mondays. You know, where are the days in the calendar where there might be an appetite from our fans? And if you think about the Wednesday before Thanksgiving, it's a holiday. Nobody's going to work the next day. Everybody's home from college. Everybody's off from work. You know, traditionally, the, you know, television usage, hut levels, putt levels haven't been sky high, but I feel like we might drive that, you know? I think if there's a game, if there's an NFL game on a Wednesday night before the holiday, particularly when you see what a part of the holiday the NFL has become, you start seeing those viewership numbers over the last few years for the Lions and the Cowboys and the primetime game on NBC. You're talking NFC and AFC championship, you know, viewership numbers. It is astounding. It's beyond what I ever thought, frankly, was possible. And then it makes you wonder, can Black Friday become a thing? Can Thanksgiving Eve Wednesday become a thing? And the best way to make it a thing is to put our best product there. So you look at the 272, you try to figure out that right sort of strategic, thread the needle, the right matchup. And then you got to think about the teams that are playing, because we're asking something we haven't done before. We're going to play on a Wednesday, so you're going to have your bye week the week before. So you're probably going to be home the week before on a Sunday. It's not without its complications, but hopefully it's not without its rewards. And to your point, I feel like everybody going in this year looking in the NFC has got to be thinking Packers-Rams is going to mean something in Week 12. Again, let's put it in a window where the fans can find it. And the fact that nobody has to go to school or go to work the next day makes it even more special.
11: Listen, the NFL is always going to be found no matter what day of the week you guys play. You're the monster truck of sports. There's no doubt about that. As far as picking games a little bit more into the process, how much goes into... Did the team get a new coach? Who did they pick up in free agency? Who did they draft? Because a team that had a bad record last year may have a couple of Monday night or Sunday night games this year. Why the jump for some teams?
26: Yeah, I mean, some of it's just crystal ball. I mean, none of us know. It's sports. Some of it is definitely fan interest. I mean, if there's a team that has a demonstrated national fan base and maybe they had a down year, but got a little healthier, got a new coach, got a named quarterback, something like that. You know, it's something that our fans are going to want to watch. And so to take a team and kind of, you know, take a bet on them and put them on a Monday night here or there or a Thursday night here and there, you know, what do any of us know? Last year, when we had this conversation last year, I don't even remember if the New England Patriots were on primetime at all. Maybe one. I think I remember a Monday night game where they played the Giants. Mm-hmm. That was a 4-win team. I don't think any of us foresaw a 14-win, you know, run to the Super Bowl. So who is this year's Patriots? Great question. I wish I knew. But also by the same token, you know, who is this year's Chiefs? We had a steady, decade of the Chiefs, you know, fighting for a one seed every year and seemingly going to the AFC Championship every year and going to the Super Bowl most years. Oddly, they were almost more compelling last year, as they were kind of scrapping for their lives and trying to hang around and stay playoff relevant. And that's probably why that Thanksgiving game between the Chiefs and the Cowboys did $57 million. It was pretty interesting watching the Chiefs, you know, almost be quote-unquote mortal. You know, obviously can't predict and wouldn't ever want to wish an injury on anybody, and losing Mahomes obviously derailed the final weeks of their season. But when we got to Christmas, it was still Chiefs Broncos, and it was still 20-something, 25 million. Like, the fans vote with their remotes. They tell us what's important. So as we pick the key games, we're trying to both, you know, rely on some historical data, what makes sense, what has worked in the past, but also with an eye toward the future and who might be this year's Patriots.
10: You take a look late in the season as we talk with Mike North, and Saturday becomes an even bigger part of the equation than it has been in the past. You got a Saturday doubleheader in week 15, week 16, week 17, and then in week 18, a Saturday tripleheader. That's basically the entire last month of the season, or the better part of the last month of the season, in which the weekend is about the National Football League. And We have the matchup set in week 15, but in week 16, once again, you've got four games to choose from. Week 17, you've got four games to choose from. And then week 18, you've got the entire palette to choose from. That gives you an opportunity to put just the best games in front of the fans.
26: Yeah, you got it. I mean, like we said, everybody knows, you know, your Dallas's, your Green Bay's, your Philadelphia's, your Pittsburgh's, your San Fran's, your Buffalo's. We know that. Those teams are all well represented on the national television schedule. And maybe a team today who's feeling like, hey, we're a little underrepresented.

0: Act from 100 years ago. But when the calendar breaks like it breaks this year, that third Saturday in December, that's an NFL date. It's always been an NFL date. I think it's something like 38 of the last 41 years where the NFL has played on the third Saturday in December. We play on the fourth Saturday of December. And if we're lucky like we are this year to get a fifth Saturday in December, we'll play then too. 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That'll be fun. Week 16, TBD pool, two games on NFL Network. Week 17, TBD pool, one game on NBC, one game on Peacock. And then, like you mentioned, week 18, three games on Saturday now, one on Netflix at 1 o'clock and the two on ESPN, ABC at 4:30 and 8, and all 16 games to choose from then. So, yeah, you said it right. It's NFL weekends all down the stretch, and Saturdays, Sundays, Mondays, Thursdays, anywhere the fans want to watch, we'll be there.
1: Mike, last one from me. As a former player, I feel I need to ask this on behalf of the players. When making the schedule on the different days, where is you know, players talk about health and safety of the players and playing at the different days of the week. Where is that in the process?
0: Never far from the front of our mind. We recognize fully that this is a partnership between the league office and the players union. And we have constant conversation, constant dialogue with our folks who talk to the union on a regular basis. None of this gets done without full transparency. Nobody was surprised that we were playing a Wednesday game, and we aligned with the union that it would have the bye the week before, and they'll still get their days off and their days out of the building before they come back in there on Wednesday. We're always conscious of weather, whether it's the heat in Tampa in the early part of the season or outdoor cold weather stadiums late in the year. We talk about the short week Thursdays. We know those are a unique challenge, but again, hopefully becoming a little bit more routine as we play more and more of those every year. So if a team has a short week Thursday, we should separate that 10-day break after their Thursday from their bye week so that we have, you know, two rest periods. If you're playing multiple short week Thursdays, that's two 10-day breaks. We should separate those from each other as well as from the bye week. And if we ever do get into an 18-game season and we talk about two byes per team and you're playing two short week Thursdays, now you're talking about separating the 10-day breaks from each other and from the byes and the two full byes from each other. It's never far from our mind. It's always a balancing act like everything. But it's the kind of thing where, like I said, I think we know where the line is. I hope we never cross it. And if we do, nobody's shy about telling us, and we'll make sure to back off just a touch.
2: I'll tell you what, they get to that 18-game schedule, Mike, and all that nice black hair you still have will all be gray by the time you're finished with the process. Thanks so much, as always, for walking us through all this and helping to break it down. As always, we appreciate it, and we can't wait to see what the schedule looks like once it starts playing.
0: Absolute pleasure. Great talking to you guys. Love talking about this stuff. Love that you guys care about it so much. So anybody that cares about it, always happy to talk about it. Shout out my buddy Max Berman in Chicago. I'll see him for the Monday Nighter in September. And yeah, really excited for everybody to get to see it tonight. And I'm sure they won't be shy with their opinions. I know we're not supposed to read the internet comments, but we always want to hear what people have to say. So always trying to get better.
2: I'll tell you what, Mike, when you realize what Mike North and anybody who's involved with this does, there's millions of permutations of what this thing could possibly be. And what it turns into is, you know, schedule, a workable schedule every year. He used to talk about trying to find one, you know, grain of sand on the beach that was the right grain of sand. That's not exactly necessarily anymore what it is, but how they coalesce all of this down into this is fascinating to me.
1: It's unbelievable to me. And boy, they definitely shouldn't read their mentions, because you know you cannot please everybody, and there's going to be some people complaining. And at the end of the day, really, Scott, I mean, isn't it a crapshoot? You don't know that Patrick Mahomes is going to go down with a knee injury,
2: yep,
1: right? You know, you lose a big-time player, especially early in the season when they're supposed to be on prime time two, possibly three times. You're like, uh-oh, but you can't help that. All you can do is go with what the numbers say, go with what you think are going to be the best games, and then really hope for the best. But you'll never be able to please everybody.
2: Wait is over. The 2026 NFL schedule is out. 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Still to come, we're going to hear from our Monday night crew, our two lead announcers here on Westwood One. That would be Kevin Harlan, and of course, Hall of Famer Kurt Warner will be with us. And we're going to talk with the most interesting man in the NFL. If nobody believes that, I am nominated.

0: him fourth at Leonard Williams of the Super Bowl champion Seattle Seahawks. But coming up next, we're going to find out who Mike Golic is going to be, or where Mike Golic is going to be spending his time with Ryan Ratke in this upcoming season. We're going to take a look at the Sunday night football schedule. 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
1: I'm meteorologist Alistair Alders. Showers tonight with east to northeast winds of 20 to 40 at times to 50 with an overnight low of 9 degrees. And then I do think a break from the steadier showers during the day Friday, otherwise cloudy with a chance of showers in 13. But more widespread showers return Friday night and Saturday, chance of an early morning shower, but becoming mainly sunny 21. Sunday, sun and cloud, chance of a shower or two during the afternoon and evening 20 degrees. Victoria Day, sun and cloud in 17.
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0: Welcome back to NFL Schedule Release 26. I'm Scott Graham, joined by Mike Golick as we take a look at the 272 games that have just been released at the top of this hour officially by the National Football League for the 2026 season. Now you are going to be getting 18 weeks of Sunday Night Football here, and when you take a look at what you see in 18 weeks of Sunday Night Football, it's a pretty intriguing schedule the way that I'm looking at things right now. Mike Golick, of course, is a part of that, and joining us now is the voice of Sunday Night Football here. Get an opportunity to chat with him each week. I call it an opportunity. Mike Golick sometimes calls it something else, but Ryan Racky is here with us right now. Ryan, good to talk to you again, pal.
11: Scott, it is always a pleasure to talk with a professional like yourself and Golick. Yeah, anyway, so what do you want to talk about, Scott?
20: So, Scott, I'd like to officially announce my retirement from doing Sunday Night Football games.
0: Wow. Yes. So we broke some news here tonight.
20: You broke some news. I am retiring from Sunday. I'll do any other day of the week.
0: Well, there's plenty of them. We've got like every other day, so you just pick and choose your day. Hey, right, you take a look at this schedule. We start out on Sunday Night Football with the Dallas Cowboys and the New York Giants. And looking down the schedule, the way that I'm seeing it right now, we just hit the ground running and just keep running. You got a bunch of terrific games.
11: Yeah, I don't think there's any doubt about it, Scott. And starting with that week one game with Dallas and the Giants, you know, obviously you have two teams who have a lot of expectations. Now, look, the Cowboys always have expectations, right? And we've seen them fall short of that the last couple of years. But, you know, they go out in the draft. They did what they needed to do, at least on paper. They got some help for that defense. They got a guy that some people think might have been the best overall player in the draft in Caleb Downs to help that defense. They go against the Giants team that obviously has just been down in the dumps the last couple of years. But a lot of optimism now with John Harbaugh coming in and the talent they have on that team. And, you know, Mike, I know you remember this. We were there a couple of years ago, Sunday night opener. Giants were coming off the playoffs, and it was, man, there was so much excitement, and it, you know, could not have gone worse. They got blown off the field. It was the downpour that night, and it seems like ever since then, the Giants haven't been able to get out of their own way. But, you know, with all the excitement around them, look, it's week one. Nothing's going to be decided in week one, right? But that's going to be one of those games we're going to make way too much of coming out of week one. Whoever wins, if the Cowboys win, hey, the Cowboys, this is what we thought, they're on their way. If the Giants win, hey, Harbaugh's here, things are looking up. So it does. It starts right with that week one game.
20: And Ryan, look at the first 4 weeks. You're talking about our quarterbacks going to be back, right? Cowboys or players for the Giants, Malik Nabers, who just had another procedure on his knee. Week two, the Colts, Daniel Jones coming off the injury he had, playing against Pat Mahomes and Kansas City. Week three, Bo Nix in the hunt. Week four, back to Daniel Jones and Jaden Daniels from Washington. So while we think they will be healthy quarterbacks and or players, we're not sure.
11: No, it's absolutely right. You know, you look at that week two game with the Colts and the Chiefs. I mean, two teams that just collapsed last year. I mean, Kansas City had a nightmare of a year looking to bounce back. Again, they went out in the draft and spent a couple of first-rounders trying to fortify that defense. All the talk has been about their offense, but that defense has got to get back to where it was. Playing a Colts team that for the first half of last year, we were talking about them being a number one seed in the playoffs to watching all the injuries that they had, not just Daniel Jones, but up and down the roster, and the way that their season just went completely haywire down the stretch. You look at Denver, then you talk about Bo Nix coming back. What shape will Bo Nix be in at that point? Is Bo Nix going to play differently coming off that ankle injury? Remember, it was that sweep where he got hurt last year. Is he going to play different? Are they going to treat him different early in the season? Playing against the Rams team in week three, that there are still folks that think they were the best team in the league last year, despite the fact that they got knocked out by Seattle. And, of course, Seattle goes on and wins the Super Bowl. So I definitely think there's some intriguing storylines. And then, you know, we get to the middle of that Sunday night schedule. You can't help but look at October 18th. Cowboys, Packers, we had it last year in Dallas, the Micah Parsons Bowl that ended up in a tie. Micah Parsons might just be coming back. I mean, the reports today that he may start on PUP. He may be one game, two games into his return. You want to get Micah Parsons tuned up, put Dallas on the other side. That'll be interesting at Lambeau in week six.
0: And then you just go to the next week. You get the Chiefs trying to make their comeback against the Super Bowl champions and the Seattle Seahawks. That's in week seven. Eagles and Commanders, not that far removed from being an NFC championship game. You've got Bucks, Bears. You're talking about potential playoff teams. Steelers, Bengals. That could have huge implications. And then, oh, by the way, Sunday, November 22nd, the Vikings and the 49ers. And the game is in Mexico City.
11: And I know that my good friend Mr. Golic is looking forward to going back to Mexico City, not only because we will eat an obscene amount of tacos,
20: yes,
11: but because we had maybe the greatest driver of all time in Mexico City. I have never seen someone navigate streets the way this man did. The man drove a massive SUV like he was driving an economy car down one-way streets to get us out of the stadium. I hope we can find that guy. That may be the highlight of that weekend.
20: That would be the highlight. Hopefully we'll find him. Actually, we hope the game is the highlight, quite honestly. But then getting out of the stadium would also be excellent. How about the Texans, a couple of games on our Sunday night schedule, and Carolina? Do we think these two quarterbacks, C.J. Stroud and Bryce Young, are playing for their futures in their cities?
11: God, you have to think that's the case, right, Mike? I mean, you know, with Bryce Young, we're talking about, can he make that next step? Can Carolina take the success of a year ago and getting into the playoffs, and can he make and can they make that next step collectively? For C.J. Stroud, I think it's different in that he had the great rookie year, and now it's been kind of a backslide. Can he get back to that point that he was at a couple of years ago? They keep trying to help out and rebuilding the offensive line. He obviously has an unbelievable defense to help him out. I think it is a big year for both of those guys. Probably bigger for me, in my opinion, with Stroud, because there's just so much more expected of the Texans. And like I said, they have an all-world defense that can help out, where he doesn't have to go out and score 30 points a game for them to be successful. That offense just needs to be solid. And if they're solid, that could be good enough. The question is, can they get there? They've been looking for those answers now the last couple of years.
0: You get to week 17, which is the last one that's officially on the schedule. Week 18, we're not going to know what that matchup is going to be until the week of. But week 17 on January 3rd, the Philadelphia Eagles at the San Francisco 49ers. Now, this is becoming now a little bit more of a rivalry in recent years. We saw it again last year as the Niners bounced the Eagles out of the playoffs. And you're talking about, if the Niners are completely healthy, who knows, are the Eagles capable of getting back to what they were? But Ryan, in all honesty, for a week 17 game on Sunday Night Football, that could be huge stakes on the line.
11: Yeah, it could be exactly kind of what we had last year, Scott, when the Bears were in San Francisco to play the 49ers. And it was an unbelievable game. The 49ers end up holding on, winning on the last play, 42-38. And we were thinking right at the time, we may see these teams again in a couple of weeks, maybe with a trip to the Super Bowl on the line. Didn't happen that way. But on paper, obviously we all know a lot can happen between now and then, this has that same kind of feel. We've seen them play in the NFC Championship game. It feels like it could be that way again. I think you brought up the key thing when it comes to the 49ers, and that is health. A couple of years ago, their season got completely derailed by injuries to seemingly all of their key guys. Last year, it was amazing to see the way they hung in, despite the fact that Fred Warner was out for almost the entire season, that Bosa got hurt again, that Kittle was out. Can they stay healthy? That seems to be the biggest question with the 49ers. They've got a lot of travel, obviously. They go to Australia to start the year. They've got the game in Mexico City we talked about. They're going to be going, you know, from one side of the globe to the other, literally. I'm sure that doesn't help with an older team. But if they can stay healthy, you got to think they're going to be right there in the mix. And that could be one of those games where, again, we're talking about, hey, we may see these teams again in two or three weeks, and playing for a trip to go to L.A. in the Super Bowl.
20: You know, over in the AFC, the perennial favorite all the time, Kansas City, loses Patrick Mahomes, and it's Denver and New England in the AFC title game. We have both Baltimore and Buffalo on the schedule at separate times on Sunday Night Football. And both with new coaches, you have to wonder if their window of opportunity is closing.
11: Yeah, I think that's a great question, Mike. And I'm really looking forward, not that I'm not looking forward to seeing Buffalo, I'm really looking forward to seeing Baltimore, just because the Ravens have been so identified with John Harbaugh for, you know, years. I mean, we were talking about the second longest tenured coach in the NFL. And how is it going to be different? What is it going to look like? There's been some personnel changes, obviously, as well. But, yeah, can they extend this window that they're in? For Buffalo, they've gotten close. And we've been there for a lot of those games. They're close. They're right there on the cusp. They just can't get over the hump. Is this the year that they do it? A lot of people felt like maybe last year was going to be that year. It didn't happen. They get the new stadium this year. Will this be the year that they can get over the hump? Very interested to see with those two teams.
0: Well, Ryan, we appreciate you taking out some time. And
20: I don't.
0: You know, the schedule begins not too far in the distant future, which is absolutely amazing to me because it kind of feels like we just wrapped up. But the NFL is now all the time. And look forward to talking to you again more extensively in the fall. I do. I'm not sure Mike does.
11: Well, I look forward to talking to you, Scott, at any time, anywhere. And I'm sad that you have more time you have to spend with Golic. But good luck. I hope it goes well for you.
20: Ryan, he said goodbye. Just hang up already. Would you please? Go already.
0: Well, thank you, Ryan.
20: Thanks,
0: that is Ryan Radke joining us here. He thinks Mike Golic doth protest just a bit too much.
20: Yeah, but I love Ryan. We have a lot of fun. And the Sunday night schedule is always a great schedule, standalone game. I mean, just so I'm so excited to see so many new teams with new coaches and how they come out of the gate.
0: You mentioned Carolina. It's been forever since Carolina played a Sunday night game,
20: yeah.
0: And they are on the Sunday night schedule in week four. And, oh, by the way, it's a home game against the Detroit Lions. We haven't even talked about Detroit.
20: Nope.
0: They appear a couple of times on that Sunday night schedule, including a key divisional game in week 15 at the Minnesota Vikings. There's a lot right here to talk about. We're going to continue breaking all of this down. We've got another hour to go. We are going to be joined by Hall of Famer Kurt Warner, also by Super Bowl champion Seattle Seahawk Leonard Williams, and by our own Kevin Harlan, the voice of Monday Night Football and the Super Bowl here on Westwood One. Stay with us. We've got one full hour to go as we reveal 272 games. 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
23: From the National Newsroom of the Canadian Press, I'm David Augustine. Prime Minister Mark Carney and Alberta Premier Danielle Smith are expected to announce the next step in their landmark energy pact tomorrow. The two say they'll be in Calgary for the announcement, which Carney says will feature an implementation agreement on industrial carbon pricing and advancing a potential new pipeline. While neither shared any further details, Smith told the Legislative Assembly today it would be another step toward resetting Alberta's relationship with the federal government. An analysis by the Public Health Agency of Canada says there is a high risk of measles transmission in the country during the FIFA World Cup. The federal agency completed an infectious disease risk assessment as thousands of players, staff, and fans get set to arrive in Toronto and Vancouver for the event next month. Here's Canadian Press reporter Lisa Laporte.
24: 14 pathogens that could be imported during the games were analyzed. They included avian and swine flu, Mpox, Ebola virus, poliovirus, and measles. Measles is the agency's top source of concern because of how widespread it is around the world and how easily the disease is transmitted through the air.
23: Canada lost its measles elimination status last year after an outbreak persisted for more than a year. Conservative leader Pierre Poilievre says the unveiling of Canada's long-awaited new electricity strategy today was a re-announcement of Liberal policies. Poilievre says in a post on X that those old policies hiked energy prices by a third while cutting production over the last decade. The new strategy looks to double Canada's electricity grid by 2050 while adjusting clean electricity regulations to provide more flexibility so that natural gas could play a larger role in building the grid. It also says construction will cost more than $1 trillion, with public money used to cover some of the cost. The Canadian Real Estate Association says home sales in April fell compared with a year ago as the average sale price climbed.
4: Home sales were down 4% year over year, while the average price rose 2.2% to roughly $695,000. CREA's senior economist says the latest bout of global economic uncertainty and higher mortgage rates means the previously expected rebound in housing markets this year will continue to be muted, but it doesn't mean there will be no upward momentum at all. CREA says new listings for April were up 4.1% on a month-over-month basis, marking the traditional start of the spring real estate market. Michelle Zedekian, The Canadian Press.
23: And in entertainment, blues and soul musician Clarence Carter has died at the age of 90.
5: When I start making love...
23: The self-taught guitarist from Alabama, who was born blind, had hits with the sentimental song Patches, as well as the salacious Strokin'. He specialized in his exuberantly raunchy songs, with Strokin deemed too explicit for commercial radio before becoming a standard on nightclub jukeboxes. A spokesperson for Carter's former wife and fellow singer Candy Staton says Carter died yesterday of natural causes. This is the Canadian Press. In sports, the Edmonton Oilers have fired head coach Chris Knobloch, but general manager Stan Bowman says there's still a plenty of blame to go around after a disappointing season ended in a first-round playoff loss. Bowman said today that the team needs a different voice behind the bench, but management and players must also be better. Knobloch led the Oilers to the Stanley Cup final in his first two seasons before the team took a step back this year. Game 1 of the Professional Women's Hockey League Finals goes tonight in Laval, Quebec, as the Montreal Victoire hosts the Ottawa Charge. Montreal is in the Walter Cup Final for the first time, while Ottawa was runner-up to Minnesota last season. And a push is on to keep Major League Soccer's Whitecaps in Vancouver with cooperation from multiple levels of government. Representatives from the Whitecaps and MLS met yesterday with members of the provincial and federal governments, the City of Vancouver, three local First Nations, and the Crown Corporation that owns BC Place. From the Canadian Press, I'm David Augustine.
6: I'm meteorologist Alistair Alders. Showers tonight with east to northeast winds of 20 to 40, at times to 50, with an overnight low of 9 degrees. And then I do think a break from the steadier showers during the day Friday, otherwise cloudy with a chance of showers in 13. But more widespread showers return Friday night. And Saturday, chance of an early morning shower, but becoming mainly sunny, 21. Sunday, sun and cloud, chance of a shower or two during the afternoon and evening, 20 degrees. Victoria Day, sun and cloud in 17.
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0: Welcome back to NFL Schedule Release 26 as we continue to take a look at the NFL schedule for the 2026 season that was just released about an hour ago, officially, by the National Football League. And as we continue our conversation, Mike Golick and I get an opportunity to chat now with Hall of Famer and our Monday night analyst, our Super Bowl analyst. It's always great to have him back and get an opportunity to talk some football in the month of May with him. Kurt Warner is with us. Welcome aboard, Kurt.
25: Hey, guys. How are you?
0: Doing okay. We're trying to sift through everything that we have just learned, and it's probably going to take more than 2 hours to do it, but I'll tell you what, when you start taking a look at the schedule and the way it lays out, it not only lays out well in terms of, you know, the teams that are out there, but storylines, and storylines that hit you right away. I mean, your first Monday night game, first of all, you get the Super Bowl rematch to kick things off in Seattle, but your first Monday night game on the schedule has the Broncos going up against the Kansas City Chiefs. That one is huge. I mean, there are big games dotted all across this schedule. The league did a very good job this year of making sure that the games that were in primetime are relevant to what the race is going to be.
25: Yeah, I feel the same way. Yeah, obviously, you know, when schedule comes out, you're looking at some of those things like, you know, how does the season start? And we're going to get some early ramifications and ideas on some teams that were really good a year ago. And then you want to see how it finishes and where those division games are at the end. And then, of course, I'm always popping to the Monday night games and going, okay, where are we going and how is this thing starting? And so when you got the number one seed from a year ago in the Denver Broncos going against Kansas City, who I know – had a down year. I know Patrick Mahomes, you know, with the knee injury and is he going to be healthy and is he going to be back? Like you said, it's so much about intrigue. And the beautiful thing about our league is every game matters. And so now that you know the schedule, you know how big that first game is, you know, we're going to be watching through the rest of the offseason and wonder, okay, where's Patrick Mahomes at this point? I probably should put Bo Nix on that list as well, although, you know, all ideas are that he's going to be fully healthy by the time training camp starts. But coming off of that ankle injury, both these quarterbacks were injured at the end of the year. Will they both be 100% healthy week one of the season?
20: Yeah, that is the big question for that game. And let's focus on Mahomes, because obviously he's been the best quarterback in the league for a number of years, and he is adamant he wants to be ready for week one. What if he's close? And what if he is basically screaming in Andy Reid's ear, I want to play? How do you deal with that?
25: I mean, you guys know, when a player, if they believe that they're ready and they're cleared to play, and they're in their coach's ear that they want to play, man, it is a tough thing to keep guys like a Patrick Mahomes off the football field. The other thing, though, is we've seen it plenty of times where guys come back, they think they're ready to go. It seems a little bit early. And then they tweak something and they re-injure stuff. And so that, to me, is the cautionary tale, is that every sign, you know, that I've heard up to this point is ahead of schedule, you know, and we get people talking about the best athletes in the world. Somehow they're able to heal a little bit faster than other guys. But, you know, to me, it's you got to make sure these guys are 100% ready to go, that they're ready to protect themselves, that they're ready to do everything that you need them to do or that they're used to doing. Because, Mike, you know, as a former player, you know, it's one thing to say you're healthy by doing rehab. It's another thing to be healthy when you're actually out there and bodies are flying around and people are hitting you and you haven't had a chance to test it yet. And so I think those will be big parameters for Patrick Mahomes, you know, through training camp, because we already know quarterbacks don't get hit. But how soon can he get out there where there's bodies falling around him and he feels like he can protect himself and he's 100% confident that he can step in and make a throw when bodies are around him? Because that becomes, to me, the most important thing when you put a player back after injury. Do they feel confident mentally, 100% confident that they can do everything that they're used to doing and there is absolutely no hesitation in how they're going to play on Sunday or Monday night?
0: Let's stay for a second in the AFC, Kurt, because, you know, for years it was, you know, throw a net over the Chiefs and the Ravens and the Bills and who was going to be the team that was there. But, you know, that was then. This is now in a lot of ways. Patriots, Broncos making their moves last year. 7 new coaches in the AFC, I think it is this year. 3 in the AFC North. Are we seeing that shift, that balance of power changing now in the AFC?
25: You know, I'm not really sure. I'm excited to see it. You know, you always love to see changes and you see, you know, what that does to, you know, teams that made changes at the position in terms of losing a coach, those that are gaining a new coach, maybe a coach that's had success. Is that able to translate into early success for those teams? I mean, you know, you talk about a team like Buffalo that loses a guy that, you know, did a tremendous job in Sean McDermott for that organization. And so I know a lot of people think, okay, we're just going to plug in the guy that was the offense coordinator and we're going to hit the ground running like we, you know, like we've been doing the last few years because we got Josh Allen and all those things. But is it that clean cut? You know, is it something that just translates right into success? You know, you look at Mike Tomlin being gone for the Steelers. And I know a lot of people say, well, they haven't been able to get over the hump and, you know, they're a 500 team. They're a playoff team every year. And so, you know, you get into the dance, you have a chance to push the envelope and compete for a championship. And so does that same sort of success and that same sort of punch in their ticket to the playoffs continue on with Mike McCarthy there. And so, yeah, I'm fascinated by some of those moves. As you've got, you know, some coaches like Mike that have done great things and won Super Bowls, other guys that are first timers like Joe Brady, you know, taking over organizations that have perennially had success year in and year out. And does that automatically translate to that level of success, or do some of these teams take a step back?
20: Kurt, we know what a big night this is for the fans, the release of the schedule. It's an even bigger night for the social media departments for every team, for all the videos that they put out. But how about the player? I talked about it at the top of the show, how I dealt with the schedule coming out. I'm going to ask Leonard Williams that in a little bit as well when we talk to him. How did you deal with when the schedule came out? You knew who, obviously, the division opponents were, but what were your thoughts when the schedule would come out as a player?
25: Yeah, you know, big thing is obviously we know who we're going to play, you know, going into this thing. You already know what the schedule is going to be in terms of teams that you're going to face. Things that I looked at is I always felt like two things were really important. You wanted to start fast and you wanted to finish fast. And so you would always look at, to me, the first four games of the season, okay, where are we playing? Who are we playing? Can, you know, are they favorable matchups there so we can start fast and jump out? You never want to be the team that loses game one or falls 0-2 and you have to fight your way back into it. And then to me it was, okay, what are the last four games? We want to be in a position where, hey, if we need to make a run or if we need to make sure we win in December, that we've got good matchups on our schedule. So those were a couple things. And then you guys know I was a dome guy, right? I was used to playing in good weather. I was used to playing in domes. So that was one of the things that I would look at very quickly is, okay, what games do I have on the road in late November and December that are going to be cold? Are we going to be able to function? What do those situations look like? And so those were a few of the things that I was looking at. Obviously, prime time. When you're a player, you look forward to those games. How many Monday night games, how many Sunday night games do we get to play? So we're kind of the only show in town and we get a chance to showcase who we are as players, who we are as a team, knowing those are going to be great matchups and the whole world's going to be watching. So those were some of the things that were really important to me as I would, you know, check the schedule for the first time.
0: Kurt, that NFC West was probably the best division last year, setting up like it might very well be the best division again. You got the defending champs coming out of that division. Seattle, from what you saw from them last year and what you see from them going into this year, do they have an opportunity potentially to run this back and repeat?
25: I mean, I think they do. I mean, you know, they kept a number of the pieces. You still have your quarterback. They were really built on defense as much as anything. You know, you get offense player of the year in JSN. So they've got still a lot of pieces. You know, I think one of the questions will be, you know, big part of their offense last year was running the football. No Kenneth Walker. Now he goes to Kansas City. And Charbonnet's coming off of the knee injury. And I know they picked up Price in the first round, but it's like, okay, you were built on the run game and play action. Are you going to be able to run the football the way you did a year ago? Sam Darnold was great, but he was a complimentary piece for most of the season while they also leaned on that defense. Defense, I believe, is going to be really good, even though they did lose a couple pieces over there, as you always expect after winning a Super Bowl. But I think they're going to be a good team. But I do think they have some questions based on how they played last year. And you guys know, it's a prove-it league. Okay, you won the Super Bowl. Sam Darnold, great. Fifth team, you know, what an unbelievable job to win a championship. But everybody's going to sit back and go, show us you can do it again,
0: yep.
25: Right? You did it 1 year. Show us this is who you're going to be the rest of your career. So they're going to be a good team. They're going to be a formidable team, no question. But I do think there are still some question marks on whether they're going to be that same team that they were a year ago.
0: Well, Kurt, thanks so much. We do appreciate the time. Get your rest because the season will be here before you know it.
25: No, we have done a great job with this thing. It seems like there is no break. I got to the draft. I thought it's time to take a break. Okay, now the schedule's coming out. Now you're already putting me on the clock and it's ready to go. So, but that's what we love about the NFL, guys. Enjoy the rest of the show, and I'm excited about the season just like everybody else.
0: Thanks so much, Kurt. Really appreciate
20: Thanks,
0: it.
20: Thanks, Kurt.
0: That is Hall of Famer Kurt Warner joining us, talking there about Seattle. Well, what about the Seahawks? What about the defending champs? Coming up, we are going to be joined by a guy who is equal parts defensive terror and spear fisherman who cuts up his own sushi after he catches the stuff. We're talking about Leonard Williams. He is going to join us next. 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
30: From the 95.7 News Desk, I'm Chris Halef. Here's what's making news this hour. A Halifax police officer won't be facing charges after an investigation into a police-involved shooting in the city earlier this year. The serious incident response team was looking into the case from January 17th, in which a Halifax regional police officer shot a robbery suspect who was armed with a knife on Quinpool. The man was taken to hospital for surgery and recovered from the injuries. Surge says based on a review of the facts, the officer acted reasonably to stop a major threat, with there being reasonable grounds to believe that the suspect presented a threat to his own life and the lives of others. The operator of the ferry service between Nova Scotia and Maine says bookings are up about 30% with renewed interest from Americans looking to travel to Canada. Bay Ferries Limited says it almost has 17,800 reservations for the sailing season. That's about 5,000 more bookings than the service had about the same time last year. This is the final year of Bay Ferries' 10-year contract, and the provincial government has not yet made a decision on how the ferry service will continue. And a ceremony will be held later today on the Halifax waterfront to recommission a historic naval vessel. HMCS Sackville is the Royal Canadian Navy's last surviving Flower-class corvette. Senior naval leadership and other dignitaries will be there to honor the ship's distinguished service during the Second World War. The event starts at 11 a.m. at Sackville Landing. For more news, you can follow us on Twitter or at halifax.citynews.ca.
6: I'm I'm meteorologist Alistair Alders. Showers tonight with east to northeast winds of 20 to 40 at times to 50 with an overnight low of 9 degrees. And then I do think a break from the steadier showers during the day Friday, otherwise cloudy with a chance of showers in 13. But more widespread showers return Friday night and Saturday, chance of an early morning shower, but becoming mainly sunny 21. Sunday, sun and cloud, chance of a shower or two during the afternoon and evening 20 degrees. Victoria Day, sun and cloud in 17.
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1: Two receivers plus the tight end to the right. Pearsall in motion, slot right. Shotgun snap, Purdy. Four-man pressure. He's in trouble. Down he goes. Leonard Williams burst through the middle and swallowed up Brock Purdy on fourth down.
0: Kevin Kugler right here on Westwood One for the divisional round of last year's playoffs. Of course, you know how that story ended. The Seattle Seahawks winning a Super Bowl championship. Welcome back to NFL Schedule Release 26, along with Mike Golic, Scott Graham, and we are joined now by the man who made that sack, the man who we can finally, in his long career, get an opportunity to call a Super Bowl champion. We are joined by Leonard Williams. Leonard, thanks for joining us, and congratulations on the Super Bowl championship.
4: Yes, sir. Thank you. I appreciate that, and I'll definitely say it still feels good to hear it for the rest of my life.
0: Has a day gone by that you haven't heard it or thought about it?
4: Honestly, I had my son at perfect timing right after the season, and you know, because I had him, I've been getting a lot more congratulations on having a son more than the Super Bowl, which has actually felt amazing to me to get those congratulations. So at times I almost, you know, forget about the season because I'm with my son and with my family. So it's actually a refreshing moment when it does get brought to my attention that, you know, we won the Super Bowl. And, you know, I put 11 hard years in to get to that point. And I think, you know, being in the league that long just makes it that much sweeter to finally get to the promised land, you know.
20: While it's a team sport and the goal is the Super Bowl, it's definitely better to be congratulated for a child.
4: Yes, sir. I think so too.
20: that is lifelong. So you mentioned 11 years. You've been at this a while. It's your first Super Bowl. So it's also the first time you went as far as you did into a season. How, if at all, has that affected the offseason?
4: I mean, it's affected it a lot for sure. I think Coach Mike has done a good job of understanding that. He allowed some of the, you know, older vets and, you know, guys who have had a lot of snaps throughout the season kind of have like a little bit starter of a report day for the offseason training program. But, you know, that off time just flew by, especially having a son, like I just said. You know, I've been being in father mode every day, and next thing I know, I'm waking up and we're back at it. And I'm like, wow, I feel like the season just ended. But it's nice that it's that way because it still feels fresh. You know, I'm coming back in the building and I'm right back with all my guys that I was just with. It feels like family here. And the standard is still the same. We have a culture and an identity on this team. And it's fun and refreshing to be back at work.
0: We talked about that, you and I did, a couple of times last year. It seemed like in a lot of ways, all of that really came together in a big way as the season went on. That culture stuff you're talking about, the teammates feeding off each other, it started early in the season, but it really picked up momentum as the season went on, didn't it?
4: Yeah, I mean, I think that's really the biggest difference in winning and losing, in my opinion. From the years that I've spent in the league, I've been a part of you know, every team I've been on has had talent on all levels. You have great old linemen, D linemen, like you have linebackers, skill positions, quarterbacks, like all, everything you can name. I've been on teams with talent on all levels, but I've never been on a team that has just played for one another the way we have. And I just have to give credit to, you know, Schneider and Coach Mike and the vets on the team for creating that standard, creating that culture in the locker room. And you could see it in the playoffs. Like, I think, like, you know, me and Gray had a great moment as well where, you know, I took some advice from a rookie and I just happened to be mic'd up that game. So people got to see, like, what it's actually like on the sideline with us. And I think that's, like, a big moment where, you could see like the connection that we have and the trust that we have in one another. And I think that really goes a long way. Like every game comes down to, you know, the last 2 minutes, in my opinion, regardless of what happened in the game, it always comes down to those last 2 minutes. So for us in the last 2 minutes, when we can count on each other, lean on each other and trust each other, it's going to get us over that hump.
20: So another thing I think you can put into your 11 years is you understand the following year, no matter whether it's a really bad team or a really good team, it changes. And now you had a really good team, a Super Bowl team, and you lose the Super Bowl MVP and a running back and a number of defensive backs on your defensive side. So how do you cope with new teammates going into the year to try and defend the title?
4: Yeah, I mean, that's absolutely right, what you just said. I actually learned that like year two, where, you know, the locker rooms around me, the lockers around me were changing quite often. And a veteran told me, you know, every year is a new team. So that's something that I'm going to have to, as a leader, remind the guys that, you know, hey, I know we were Super Bowl champs and we're defending our title and things like that, but if we don't put the work in and start from ground zero all over again, and, you know, new guys coming in have to learn the culture, guys who have been here last year have to reiterate and hold the standard to the new guys and things like that. We have to understand that every year is a new year. And, you know, teams aren't just going to roll over for us because we're Super Bowl champs. They're actually probably going to play us even harder. So we have to, you know, it started 5 weeks ago, however long we started OTAs. And we just have to like keep pushing into, you know, into the season that this is a new year.
0: We're going to get to the schedule stuff in a bit. We're talking with Leonard Williams from the Seattle Seahawks, but I've known you over time to be a guy who likes to do a lot of different things. You like to be part of a lot of different activities. There are things that you do. You're a Renaissance man in a lot of ways. You do a lot of different things with your time. Now that you just had a son, I'm going to imagine some of that got taken away. And when I looked to see what you've been doing in the offseason trying to catch up, I didn't see much. I did, however, see an appearance at MagicCon. And I also saw the comments underneath the video. And two or three different people said, wow, I love this nerd. And that's something you don't run away from, do you?
4: No, that's something I lean into. I think, like, if someone's being called weird or a nerd and things like that, I like take that as a compliment, because to me, that means you're comfortable just being yourself. I think too many times you see people trying to fit into what is considered the norm or try to fit in between the lines and things like that. But like, if I call you weird, take it as a compliment, because I'm like, you're completely free being yourself. And like you said, I was like, luckily I didn't start football until high school. So I was able to like be a kid up until I was 14 years old. So I was able to like find out that I had other interests and other hobbies. And like, you know, I did grow up a nerd at times and like loved playing like my Game Boy Pokemon and like, you know, playing Yu-Gi-Oh at the lunch table and stuff like that in middle school. So like I had time to like figure out all these different interests as a kid. And I like still am that way as an adult. I also am just that type of person where I like to like grow and learn and experience new things all the time. So it's like I'm always trying to find new hobbies. The MagicCon event was just amazing for me. I haven't had time to like set up any spearfishing trips, is what I usually like to do during the offseason. But you know, having my son is taking away some of that time, like you said. But you know, doing the MagicCon event was really special for me. It was my first time like feeling like I was a part of like theater, you know. And I know Julian Love, he was in theater when he was in like high school and stuff like that. So I hit him up and was like, "Yo, I'm a theater kid now," you know. Like, it's pretty funny.
20: So with winning the Super Bowl comes opportunities and like MagicCon, but I understand, or we understand, that you didn't do as much because of your son. But did you notice with your teammates an uptick in appearances and opportunities for them?
4: Yeah, for sure. That's something I've talked about with the team for a long period of time now, that like, you know, if we win, we all win type of mentality. Meaning like, you know, if our team does well, as individuals, you will also do well, because like, you know, people in the industries, people outside of football, they want to work with winners. You know what I mean? They want to work with people who have a good brand. And when you're a Super Bowl champ, that name will forever be next to your name. And, you know, people want to work with those type of people. And, you know, I've definitely seen an increase of, you know, myself, my teammates, just having more opportunity outside of football, which is great to see. You know, football doesn't last forever. I've been blessed to play this long, but, you know, it comes to an end for all of us. And we all want to, you know, do things outside of football when we're done.
0: All right. So as a Super Bowl champ, the other thing that comes with that is the ability to play the opener the following season. And it also means there's probably going to be a bigger spotlight on your team. And as the schedule got released today, we see 7 primetime games, 8 standalone games. We're talking about a big time opener, which is a Super Bowl rematch. We're talking about a game on Christmas night. There's a lot of stuff that's going on here in this schedule that might be a little bit different. Does that change anything in terms of, you know, being used to the idea of, you know, I'm a Sunday 1 and 4 o'clock guy mostly?
4: Honestly, I think some places it might affect you. What I love about being here and what I love about Coach Mike's messaging is we treat every day the same. We treat every team the same. We prepare the same regardless of if, you know, they're in our division, if they're not in our division, if they're a playoff team, regardless if we're like in preseason camp, like whatever it is. It's like, I think that's such a smart way to be, because you can just be you. It's not about who you're playing. It's not about when you're playing. It's not about where it's at. It's not about the weather. It's not about any of these outside circumstances. We're not going to let all these outside circumstances affect the way we do us. And I think that's what has also allowed us to be successful last year, is we focused on us and not all these other factors. And I think we're going to have to do another good job of, you know, focusing on that this year.
20: Well, one thing you're going to have to focus on is a game on Christmas night against the Rams. Now, luckily, your son won't really be old enough to understand Christmas yet, so you won't really miss it with him. But how does that feel to be playing on Christmas night?
4: I mean, it's definitely tough for some people. You know, there's a lot of people that have families. You know, we all sacrificed to play this game, and we've been sacrificing since the time we were, you know, young through high school. Some people, you know, playing Pop Warner, Little League and stuff like that. We've always had to sacrifice. And, you know, as long, like I just said, this game doesn't last forever. You know, we're lucky to play into our 30s, which is still young in real world, you know. So I think it's worth just a little bit more sacrifice to get, you know, things that we want done, accomplished. And, you know, if that means, like, you know, sacrificing a little bit of time with our family on Christmas Day, and, you know, maybe celebrating Christmas on Saturday instead, you know, then it is what it is.
0: When you take a look at the big picture here right now, as we said, we started at the beginning with this when we're talking to Leonard Williams. This is different. This is different coming off a Super Bowl victory. And there's that feeling of, you know, I finally accomplished something that I would have loved to accomplish my entire career. Now that's been done. You also know how to do it. Does that give you that, all right, not only have we done this, but I know how hard it is. I know how long it is, but we know how this gets done.
4: Yeah, I mean, there's a lot of factors into it. You know, I think it's advantageous to us to know, like, what it took to get to this point. You know, all the vets and, you know, guys who were on this team last year, we know what it takes. We know that it wasn't, you know, the moment you had a big play on Sunday. It was the practice and preparation that you put in throughout the week. It was, you know, how hard you went against your teammate and gave a good look in practice on Wednesday, and like how hard you studied in the classroom and on film, you know, the few nights leading up to before, like that one little trigger you can find that like helps you play that much faster on game day. You know, we understand that it was a connection and like a unity thing in our team that like allowed us to like go that deep into the playoffs and, you know, end up winning, you know, Super Bowl. And I think that it's advantageous, like I said, to be on a team that knows what it takes. I think sometimes teams are always trying to find it, trying to figure out like, what does it take to be a Super Bowl team? Like, what does it take? What does it take? And I think we understand now what it takes, and it's just a matter of keep implementing it and not getting complacent and letting the work fall through the cracks.
20: So the schedule release is a monster thing, especially for the fans. But how about you as a player? And every player, I'm sure, treats it differently. You're going into year 12. You know 6 of the games you're playing, obviously, yeah, with the twice in the division. But how do, when you look at the schedule over the years, how did you digest it?
4: Honestly, I think it's like you said. It's like I think it's big for the fans. The fans get super excited about it. They want to see, you know, who we have at home, who we have away. Like if we have an overseas, you know, game and things like that. Same with our family. Like, you know, I'm even hearing it from my wife. Like she wants to have an overseas game and stuff like that. And I'm just like, you know, for me as a player, and I'm sure I'm speaking for my coaching staff and the rest of the guys in the locker room. It's just like. You know, it's like that quote that DeMarcus Lawrence said last year, like, you know, they lined up, they get effed up. And like, that's one of those, that's the type of mentality that we have on this team where it's like, it doesn't matter if it's on Christmas Day. It doesn't matter if we're in London. It doesn't matter who we're playing, when we're playing, where it's at. I think for us, you know, like you said, it's like, we know we have our division opponents and then everything outside of that, we'll prepare when the time comes.
0: Well, you have some rest time still to go, and obviously when you have a newborn at home, there's no rest involved.
5: No,
0: by the way, just out of curiosity, you probably have thought about this. When can you start him spearfishing? At what age can he join you in the spearfishing?
4: I mean, that's a great question. I'm trying to figure it out, too. Whatever it is, I'm trying to push past that, to be honest. I already had him in Hawaii last week, actually. I got him in the water for the first time, so I'm sure he's going to learn how to swim pretty early. And then after that, you know, I think it's just a matter of, you know, getting them in the water.

0: right? I go 9 years and never sniff a Super Bowl. He's in the 11th year. He just finishes with the Jets and the Giants, never getting close to the Super Bowl. And now, boom, it all pays off for him late in his career. It's a right place, right time. Great player, too. Great team guy, which is something Mike McDonald really cherishes.
1: That's exactly right. He talked about it at the beginning. Mike McDonald made that unit. They were fully bought into being a team concept. I know it's a cliche, but that team was that.
0: It absolutely was. And now they have to replace some defensive parts. They bring in Jadarian Price at the end of the first round from Notre Dame, who will get a lot more playing time now in Seattle than he did at Notre Dame back in Jeremiah Love. But I think he'll do a nice job filling Kenneth Walker's shoes.
1: Coming up next, he is the man behind the microphone for Monday Night Football here on Westwood One and the Super Bowl as well. We're joined by Kevin Harlan. 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
2: I'm meteorologist Alistair Alders. Showers tonight with east to northeast winds of 20 to 40 at times to 50 with an overnight low of 9 degrees. And then I do think a break from the steadier showers during the day Friday, otherwise cloudy with a chance of showers in 13. But more widespread showers return Friday night and Saturday, chance of an early morning shower, but becoming mainly sunny 21. Sunday, sun and cloud, chance of a shower or two during the afternoon and evening 20 degrees. Victoria Day, sun and cloud in 17.
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5: 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Welcome back to NFL Schedule Release 26 as we come down the home stretch of our look at the 272-game 2026 schedule that was released tonight by the National Football League. The man who is the voice of Monday Night Football here on Westwood One, and geez, he's been doing this for a while now. We're talking about season number 17 coming next year. Joining us right now, we are joined by the great Kevin Harlan. Kevin, how are you?
6: Scott, great to hear your voice. And I hear your voice, I think of football. And of course, with the revealing of the schedule tonight, it's not that far away. We've had the draft. We've got OTAs kind of sprinkled throughout the country for the various teams. And before we know it, our summer will be gone and training camp will be in full swing. Can't wait.
7: All right. So, Kevin, when the schedule comes out, what I know you obviously you and Kurt do Monday night games, but what else do you look at when you see a schedule come out?
6: Well, I think like all of us, we're looking at, you know, the continuation of stories from last year. And clearly we're going to begin on a Wednesday night, which is a little bit odd, up in Seattle as the season kicks off with a replay of the Super Bowl we just had. And that's going to be kind of fun. And then we get into our first Monday night game, which will, of course, feature the Broncos and the Chiefs. And the first thing you think about, well, the two quarterbacks who kind of signify the success of these two teams be physically able to play. We know that the Denver quarterback has had ankle surgeries. The Kansas City quarterback is coming back from a blown knee. But both are vital for each team's success. And I guess that's going to be the big question. Will the starting quarterback for the Broncos, Bo Nix, and will Patrick Mahomes for the Chiefs be available week one? Our fingers are crossed. The coaches seem to think they're both going to get a full training camp in. They may not be physically 100%, but both are smart enough to kind of work around those things. So you start taking a look at stuff like that. And then I see we're up in Seattle a couple times. We got the Rams a couple times on Monday night. There are great games all across. Here is the unknown, and I know you guys can appreciate this as much as any people that cover this league have been involved in it for decades. But, you know, a team the year before may have been a 4 or 5 win team, and then they come back and the next season they could win, you know, 10, 11 games and be at the top of their division and get a playoff spot. So it's so hard to predict what teams we think might do well stagger a bit because of significant injuries. I'm thinking of the Commanders this year. And then teams that kind of come out of no place, like Jacksonville. We got a late game in Jacksonville with the Steelers. You know, will they continue, Jacksonville? But last year, they made the big jump with the new coach from a team that was kind of an afterthought and out of it early to, you know, a team that made the playoffs. So there's so much that goes into these seasons. You can flip the script from one year to the next, which is the beauty of the NFL, but clearly you begin to think about storylines even at this distant date from the beginning of the season, what it could mean, how it could possibly shape up, And to me, like all the fans, that is incredibly exciting.
5: You also take a look at this, Kevin, and when you, and, you know, you talk about a team that made a jump last year. The Patriots made that jump all the way to the Super Bowl last year. So there are going to be teams like that that jump out, and we're looking at the schedule right now, and we don't know which one of those teams it is right now. But you also look at some of the games and the way these are laid out. A lot of these Monday night games have huge significance in terms of not just conference play, but occasionally divisional play as well. You know, that pops in there as well. So it's not just the games themselves, but as you talk about early in the season, well, Dallas Cowboys are playing the Philadelphia Eagles. That could be for control of that division in week 7. You have no idea if that's going to end up being the case, but as you move on down the line, Dallas at Seattle, is that big in week 13? Might very well be. The fact that the games are important ones, Patriots-Chiefs in week 15, all of these games could have tremendous significance when we start talking about the playoffs.
6: And I think our last game, Scott, Mike, if I'm not mistaken, is Houston at Green Bay. Is that right? January 4th, maybe?
5: Yep.
6: And
5: yep.
6: And that you know, those are two teams that are in, you know, kind of a difficult division. And Green Bay in particular, who knows what the significance that season-ending game may be. You know, so when you look at this schedule, And they're so smart the way they put it together. There's a, you know, the games on the holidays. We know about the Thanksgiving games now on Thanksgiving Eve. We know the Christmas games and what surrounds them. There'll be a flurry of changes, as we know, the last month and a half of the regular season with flex scheduling. But the one thing we can, I think, always count on is the NFL is always pretty nimble, and they get it in terms of putting the best games, the marquee games, on those single slots. And another reminder about Monday night this year, we don't have the doubleheaders anymore. Those are going elsewhere. Those games no longer exist. We've been going through those things for about 3 or 4 or 5 years, and they've always been kind of cumbersome and a little bit clunky. That's gone now. So the Monday night game is a standalone game. Thursday, standalone game. Sunday night has always been a standalone game. So even in the heart of the regular season, without holidays playing a factor, they've kind of redefined those standalone games. And the league will not hesitate as we get into the year and storylines develop and injuries taking their toll, or they don't. You know, switches can be made, and that always leaves, I think, on these standalone nights, Thursday, Sunday, Monday, you know, a time to really know that we're always going to get the best game and the biggest stage with the best audiences.
7: You know, and talking about the Monday night schedule, you mentioned Seattle on twice, the Rams on twice, completely understandable for how great those teams are. But the Giants are on twice, and of all the Monday night teams, they had the worst record last year. They were 4-13. What do you think is intriguing about the Giants that they get that slot?
6: Well, clearly the coach and the change there, Mike, as you know, and the quarterback really is an eye catcher. He is a player that you want to see, and he'll be, I think, better in his second year than he was as a rookie last year. And that is exciting. And we see people are bullish on the roster that the Giants have. Now, there was some bad news about Malik Nabers that came down, that he had a secondary surgery on that blown knee. It was more of a cleanup and kind of a post-operative look in there and see that everything is on track. I hope he's back, because for Dart, he really represents, you know, that one kind of speed factor at that position that could really make a difference. But you know, John Harbaugh has had success, and he has a method and a model that he follows. And I really believe that he will take what he's inheriting and make it really competitive. That division, you know, the Eagles are on a couple times, you know, we're getting a good look at some of these prominent teams. The division is as treacherous as you might expect, because I don't think Washington will be as bad as they were last year. And I think even the Cowboys will continue sitting there and punching and cause moments of pause as they go through the season. But I think just having kind of a new culture with the Giants will put them in a position. And there really is hope, a legitimate hope, with hopefully a healthy Scataboo and a offensive line that is reputable at the least, and a quarterback who they've got a lot of faith in.
5: Talking, of course, with Kevin Hartland. He is the lead voice here on Westwood One and will be once again for this schedule that we are revealing tonight. One of the things I wanted to get to before we wrap up, Kevin, is we've talked about the fact that you have been with Westwood One for a while. You grew up in the National Football League. You have been a part of this league for a very long time now. And you made a couple of points in talking about what the league has done in terms of putting a spotlight on certain things and turning it into an event. I got to tell you that when I started doing this, even back in my days as a young man, as a fan watching this league, I thought that it would be big. I had no idea that it would grow to the level that it has. And when I say grow, I'm not talking about just, you know, the style of play or the way players play the game, but the level of interest. Did you see any of this stuff coming way back when?
6: I don't know that anybody did, Scott. You know, remember, this was a league that was, even in the 90s, the late, early 90s, when they were trying to get the free agency thing right with Plan B and figuring out, you know, television partners and the addition of Fox, which was really a leap of faith in the 94 season. And you know, the carryover, what has helped, I think, quite frankly, has been the carryover of these established voices like Pat Summerall, the late Pat Summerall, and Dick Enberg and Al Michaels. Like they have bridged the gap to these new ventures, like on Prime and ESPN with now the significant Monday night presence. And it was on ABC and then shifts now to ESPN with a smattering of games on ABC. So, you know, having that bridge of those, John Madden was a part of that. Having those incredible Hall of Fame Mount Rushmore voices and broadcasters has just linked one segment to the next. But you marvel every year that the growth, the popularity, and everything that we love, the three of us love and the millions listening love about the league, is at hand once again. And I don't know that this is the golden age, but it kind of feels that way. It kind of feels like the ratings have never been better. The play has never been more competitive. The star power is always there. And luckily for the three of us, we're a part of it every, you know, Thursday, Sunday night, and Monday. And for that, we can be very thankful that we have fallen in the sweet spot of what seems to be the golden age of pro football.
7: Last one from me, Kevin. You talk about growth. 9 international games this year. That's the most ever. We know soccer is considered the number one sport in the world. How do you think the growth of the NFL is doing in comparison, not certainly to soccer, but worldwide acceptance?
6: Well, we've had rugby and we've had Australian rules football for, you know, probably at the dawn of when pro football began here in the country, if not before, around the world. And soccer has been the one unifying sport that has kind of joined everybody. The World Cup, of course, has been such a factor in that. I think people are seeing the beauty of pro football, the skill level. You know, the difference with soccer, clearly, there's not as much scoring. In the NFL, there's tons of scoring. In soccer, there's not that physical style. In the NFL, there's that. So it's got a bit of rugby. It encompasses a lot of the things that some of these other sports have, but the NFL kind of brings it all together into one package. So, you know, we're all drinking the same Kool-Aid here. We love it. We've grown up with it, and now people around the world are getting to see it firsthand, and I think they're as captivated and as entranced with it as we've been for our entire lives.
5: Kevin Hartland, my friend, if I am correct in my math, you've got 118 days until you've got to be in Seattle to do the Seahawks and the New England Patriots to kick off 2026 in the National Football League. Thanks so much for being here with us tonight. We appreciate it.
6: What a way to kick off with the two of you. This makes my day, and I cannot wait to be your teammate again this next season. The journey is full of the ups and downs of the season. I know the three of us can't wait. We're privileged to be in that seat and be with the Westwood One family, and it can't get here soon enough. So thank you for having me on. What a way to celebrate the beginning of another year.
5: Kevin Harlan, voice of Monday Night Football, and will be the voice of Super Bowl 61. Mike, does anybody get more enthusiastic about the National Football League and the season coming than Kevin Harlan does?
7: I started my career in broadcasting with Kevin Harlan right after I retired when Jacksonville came into the league. We did the preseason TV games. He was the first play-by-play guy I ever worked with, and I credit him for helping me through a whole lot of nervousness. He's the best.
5: Tell you what, I'm assuming now we've been at this for about 2 hours or close to it, Mike. You have all 272 games memorized, right?
7: Have them all memorized. Have every storyline down pat, only to know that it's the greatest reality TV of all time, that the storylines will change from day one.
5: And we did not even touch on the idea of who's got the toughest schedule. Who's going to be the team that, you know, that we know the Niners are going to be the ones traveling the farthest. That is something that will unfold as we move on through the rest. Mike, it was, as always, a pleasure spending a little time with you. Thanks.
7: Always enjoy, Scott.
5: That is going to do it for NFL Schedule Release 26 on Westwood One. We want to thank our crew for tonight. Studio coordinator was Art Martinez. Studio engineer, Matthew Higdon. Our producer, Brian Finkelstein. Coordinating producers, Brian Finkelstein and Aaron Cummins. The executive producer is Mike Eby. And the senior vice president of sports for Cumulus Media and Westwood One is Bruce Gilbert. Stay with Westwood One all season long for the most NFL play-by-play action anywhere. Monday nights, Sunday nights, Thursday nights, Thanksgiving, Christmas, late season Saturdays, the international games, and the entire postseason. 88 games total from opening night to the Super Bowl. Thanks for joining us. I'm Scott Graham. 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
10: From the National Newsroom of the Canadian Press, I'm David Augustine. Canadian astronaut Jeremy Hansen and his American Artemis II crewmates took audience questions yesterday during an event at the National Arts Centre in Ottawa. Mission pilot Victor Glover says the four-person crew had a very Canadian moment at a very tense time during the flight.
11: People ask about the moment we went behind the moon and lost communication with the Earth, and one of the things that we decided to do was have a maple cookie. I don't know if I can give maple cookies a better endorsement.
10: The Artemis 3 mission is scheduled to take place next year, ahead of the Artemis 4 mission in 2028, which is set to take astronauts back to the surface of the moon. Two men were killed and three suspects are on the run after a targeted shooting in a suburban neighborhood north of Toronto. York Regional Police were called Wednesday afternoon to a home in Vaughan, where officers found two men sprawled in front of the house with multiple gunshot wounds. Both were later pronounced dead. Constable Kevin Nebria says three males were seen fleeing in a blue SUV, and police soon got another call about a vehicle on fire north of the shooting scene.
12: Information is that that vehicle did match the description of our suspect vehicle, and our investigators are working to determine if both incidents are related.
10: Nebria says both victims knew each other. One lived at the home on Kaiser Drive, while the other lived in the neighborhood. He adds it's not often a double homicide takes place in broad daylight. He called the tragedy chaotic and horrific and absolutely shocking to the community. Rogers Communications says it has spent $27 million ahead of next month's start of soccer's FIFA World Cup to upgrade cellular capacity at hosting venues and surrounding areas in Toronto and Vancouver.
13: Canada is set to host 7 matches at Vancouver's BC Place and 6 at Toronto's BMO Field, which is being dubbed Toronto Stadium, during the tournament. With high attendance comes an expected surge of wireless traffic, creating the need for greater cellular capacity so service doesn't get spotty. Rogers says sports fans and concertgoers are eager to not only access web and messaging services at live events, but also share their experiences in real time, adding that it's critical to sustain the level of service customers are used to in their daily lives. Michelle Zedekian, The Canadian Press.
10: Far from being a much-needed respite for many working parents, summer often means a two-month child care hole to be filled with camps, family vacations, and a patchwork of other options. Erin Burry, founder of estate planning firm Willful, had to arrange summer child care for her kindergartner daughter for the first time this year. She says for many parents, cobbling together summer plans can feel like a full-time job.
9: Managing 9 weeks of camp is not only expensive, but it's logistically demanding in terms of managing drop-offs, pickups, food requirements, all of those types of things.
10: Burry says other costs to keep in mind are fuel if the camps are a long drive from home, and groceries if bagged lunches are required. This is the Canadian Press. In sports, Mario Lemieux was ranked the greatest player in major junior hockey history as the Canadian Ice Hockey League unveiled its all-time top 50 list. The former Laval Voisin star finished ahead of another Pittsburgh Penguins great in Sidney Crosby, followed by Wayne Gretzky, Connor McDavid, and Mike Bossy. Lemieux set CHL single-season records with 133 goals and 282 points in 1983-84. Canada's Corey Connors is in the mix early at the PGA Championship. Connors shot an opening round 2 under 68 at Aronimink Golf Course just outside Philadelphia. It was a tough day on the course for several golfers, including Roy McIlroy, who opened with a round of 74. And A.J. Ewing hit his first big league home run to spark a comeback for the New York Mets, who completed a three-game sweep of the Detroit Tigers with a 9-4 win. Ewing, who was promoted prior to the series opener, hit a 405-foot shot leading off the third. He was 3-for-9 with 3 runs batted in and 4 walks in the series. From the Canadian Press, I'm David Augustine.
14: I'm meteorologist Alistair Alders. Showers tonight with east to northeast winds of 20 to 40, at times to 50, with an overnight low of 9 degrees. And then I do think a break from the steadier showers during the day Friday, otherwise cloudy with a chance of showers in 13. But more widespread showers return Friday night. And Saturday, chance of an early morning shower, but becoming mainly sunny 21. Sunday, sun and cloud, chance of a shower or two during the afternoon and evening, 20 degrees. Victoria Day, sun and cloud in 17.
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15: 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Huge thanks to Scott Graham and Mike Golick for handling the 2026 NFL schedule release. 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And so, instant reaction, instant analysis to the full 272 games coming on out. I'm going to rank all of the Week 1 games, because that's the next meaningful football we've got to look forward to. Well, in the NFL. I know there's a lot of college football that'll be before that, but the next actual meaningful NFL games, that's what we got to look forward to in less than 4 months from now. I'll break them all down. I'll rank all 16 of the Week 1 games. Then later on in the hour, I'll tell you who's got the toughest schedule, who's got the easiest schedule, a little bit in between, and not just by their opponents' combined records from last year, because we know that oftentimes that means jack squat. Plus some of the other best games of the year and some different parts of the year and the weeks, the holiday games, and who had the best social media release videos, because we've watched a few of them already, and so we'll go around the crew with producer Brandon Combs and video producer Monty, and we'll find out which team did the best, because that's become a phenomenon, right? Releasing the schedule through social media, who could be the most creative, who could be the funniest, who could be the most savage. And there's a report that apparently the NFL was not going to forbid teams from using any
16: Vrabel Russini jokes. They were going to let them use their judgment. So we'll see just how many of them decided to let it rip. But you want to call, join the show, talk about your team, their schedule, how you're feeling going into the 2026 season, because we've got mandatory minicamp in just over 2 weeks. We got training camp in just over a month, and we've got preseason games in 3 months from now, and the whole thing begins in just about 100 days, baby. So get ready. The talk and text line is 310-840-4910. You can call, or you could just simply text your thoughts on the show at 310-840-4910. We'll also get you caught up on all the scores, by the way. There's two massive playoff hockey games going on tonight. One of them finished. One of them's in the first period. We got some NBA news and notes that we got to get you as well, and a very busy night in Major League Baseball. So we got a lot of other sports to do, but of course, a lot of this hour is going to be about the NFL schedule release. By the way, BetMGM players will be eligible to receive their stake back in cash as a second chance refund on any pre-tournament straight golf tournament winner wagers on Mondays through Wednesdays. So you might have to wait till next week for this one. Where the player they wager on does not win the tournament but does finish in second place. This promotion will be available pre-tournament for all applicable golf events on Mondays through Wednesdays. So PGA Championship started today. If you're like, damn, I missed out, next week, you're good to go. You can join it. Talk a little PGA Championship maybe a little bit later on this hour. Definitely tomorrow's show as well, because it was an eventful day one just outside of Philadelphia. Okay, here we go. Without further ado, let's rank all the week one games from worst to best. Number 16, Jets at the Titans. And even though you get the juicy narrative here of Robert Saleh hosting the New York Jets, his former team, I'm sorry, this just does not do it for me. Cam Ward was a bit, we already have a line for that game, by the way. It looks like it's Titans minus -3. I mean, if you're betting on a week one game in May, call the hotline. But Cam Ward coming off of a pretty brutal season last year. You got Geno Smith, who's likely going to be, if not definitely, the Jets' week one starting quarterback. So I'm sorry. Literally, other than the fact that it's Robert Saleh versus the Jets, which it's not even like it's a year old. Like, this is 2 years removed here. This is a terrible, terrible game. All right, number 15, Dolphins at the Raiders. And I know what you're thinking, but Pat, they're Fernando Mendoza. Again, I'm of the belief that Kirk Cousins is starting not only week one, but probably the first few games for the Las Vegas Raiders. If this was Fernando Mendoza against Malik Willis, okay, it would probably be bumped up a couple of spots. But my thinking is it's going to be Kirk Cousins versus Malik Willis. Okay, this game's got some excitement. How does Clint Kubiak do in his first game as head coach? How does Jeff Hafley do in his first game as head coach? Two teams that are likely not going to be playoff teams, but could use a pretty damn valuable week one win. Okay, it's not the worst. It's the second worst. And it's only in front of Jets and Titans because there are four games in the second window. Excuse me, four games in the second window for week one. And there's eight games in the opening window. And so on top of Jets-Titans just being a stinky game, it's also amongst seven others. It's going to be very tough to pay attention unless you're a Jets or a Titans fan. Whereas Dolphins-Raiders, there's only three other games going on at the same time. That's number 15. Number 14, Browns at the Jaguars. These two teams made the giant trade a year ago that would allow Jacksonville to take Travis Hunter at number two. He should be back. That'll be exciting to watch. Trevor Lawrence and the Jaguars coming off a great season. The Cleveland Browns, they've got a new head coach for this season after they fired Kevin Stefanski. And so it's year one of the Todd Monken era for Cleveland. I'm assuming Deshaun Watson's going to be playing quarterback. Jacksonville should win this game very, very comfortably. And I think they're a touchdown favorite. Deshaun Watson stinks. If this was Shador Sanders, maybe this gets bumped up another spot or two, but the Browns are likely to once again be terrible. Jacksonville, not that exciting. I'm sorry. And Travis Hunter, that's the only really good part of this game. That's number 14. Number 13, Cardinals at the Chargers. Also, not a whole lot of juice. And if it's Jacoby Brissett starting at quarterback for Arizona, I know he put up some good numbers last year. This should be a blowout. I think the Chargers are double-digit favorites already in this one. Jeremiah Love is going to be very exciting. But this ain't getting me, you know. This is a stinky game. But hey, there's 12 others in front of it. So on we go. Number 12, 12th best game in week one. Falcons at the Steelers. Now, these are two teams that both could be playoff teams. Both could easily miss the playoffs. And again, I'm going to go out on a whim here and say that Aaron Rodgers is going to be playing quarterback for Pittsburgh. Does that really excite you? Like, are you drawn to that at this point, week one? Falcons, is it going to be Penix? Is it going to be Tua? If it's Tua playing quarterback for the Falcons, I mean, like, that might be exciting for all of, like, a second, you know, until you watch his first drive and you're like, oh, yeah, he still does stink. These are two teams that I honestly could tell you right now, this is probably a 24-21 game or 27-24 game, and there's probably four or five combined turnovers, and it'll probably be exciting, but just going into the game itself, I can't. That's why it's at number 12 for me. Number 11, Saints at the Lions. Lions should have a big bounce back season. I'm looking forward to seeing how Dan Campbell and Detroit bounce back after a season that they didn't make the playoffs against a hungry, plucky, frisky Saints team this year. I'm very excited to watch Tyler Shuck in year two, especially now that he's got Jordan Tyson to throw the ball to. There's some very exciting rookies to keep an eye on here. Detroit's got a very new offensive line. They should be a great team this year. Can their defense stay healthy? That's going to be the big question. They should be, let's say, they're just under a touchdown favorite in this game. Detroit should take care of the Saints in week one, but that'll be a very telling game about which direction these two teams are going in 2026. And we'll all overreact to whatever happens in week one anyway. Number 10, Ravens at the Colts. I'm going to assume Daniel Jones is going to be starting at quarterback for the Colts. So, yeah, there's a decent amount of intrigue here. Like, was last year fool's gold? Was it a fluke? How does Daniel Jones play coming off the torn Achilles? For the Baltimore Ravens, it's the first game for Jesse Minter. Does Lamar Jackson kickstart another MVP-type campaign here? But there's a lot better games. And again, it's in the 1 o'clock Eastern window, so it's sandwiched alongside plenty of other games that are better than that. Ravens-Colts, 10th best game in week one, in my opinion. Number 9, Chicago Bears at the Carolina Panthers. And this is where it starts getting tough. Two playoff teams from a year ago, two young quarterbacks, right? And you got Caleb Williams and Bryce Young. Caleb Williams, number one overall pick in 2024. Bryce Young, number one overall pick in 2023. So you got number one pick versus number one pick. Both had an arduous rookie season. Both have had circuitous routes to where they've gotten to. Both surprisingly made the playoffs last year. Panthers nearly beat the Rams. Bears nearly beat the Rams. This is a pretty good game. It's a pretty good game. 1 o'clock Eastern, though. Opening window, alongside a lot of other games. There are a couple of other games in this opening window that are better, but this is a good one. And like I said, this is where it starts getting tough. All right, number 8 for me. 8th best game in week one. Packers at the Vikings. And sorry, not sorry, a divisional game in week one will always get a slight bump for me. Again, I don't think he's going to be very good, but I'm going to assume Kyler Murray is going to be starting under center for Minnesota. So that's going to be wild. That's going to be a crazy look. How do they do with Kyler Murray? That'll tell you exactly how their season's going to go when we all overreact to week one. But Kyler Murray under center for Minnesota, can Kevin O'Connell resurrect his career? You got Green Bay coming off the disappointment that they suffered last year, blowing that massive lead to the Bears in the playoffs. Another year of Jordan Love, Josh Jacobs, Christian Watson, Jaden Reed, Matthew Golden. You got Tucker Kraft coming back, one of the best tight ends in football, coming off his torn ACL, or I believe, I'm assuming he'll be ready to go for week one. At least that's all the reporting that what I've read on Tucker Kraft. He's ahead of schedule in his recovery. So again, NFC North battle, 4:25 p.m. Eastern. Only three other games to compete with, and it's the second best game in that window. Yeah, Packers-Vikings, number eight for me. All right, seventh best game in week one. I'm going with the Cincinnati Bengals hosting the Tampa Bay Buccaneers. I mean, this just screams shootout. It screams 60 points. Let's see. Video producer Michael Montgomery, Monty doing an amazing job of getting all these graphics up with all the lines right now at BetMGM. Yeah, they don't have a total out. I assume whenever that total does come out, it'll probably be in the low 50s. That's my guess. Although week one, normally offense struggles, so maybe it'll be 48.5, 49.5. Not that that matters. I could see this being a shootout. Baker Mayfield and the Buccaneers offense started off amazing last year. Then they kind of sputtered, but the defense was really their bugaboo, really their Achilles heel. And the Cincinnati Bengals defense has been atrocious for the last 2 years. They should be much improved. The big trade for Dexter Lawrence, I'm excited to watch that. They signed Boye Mafe. They've got that secondary should be a little bit better. I'm excited to watch DJ Turner coming off of his fantastic season a year ago. He was really one of the only bright spots for them last year, their former second-round pick. So, you know, again, meanwhile, Tampa Bay, Baker and the Bucs missing the playoffs last year. Two teams that missed the playoffs a season ago that both would fancy their chances of being a playoff team this year. This is a very fun matchup. Very, very, very fun matchup. This is the second best game of the opening window. And again, I'm expecting a ton of points. So Buccaneers, Bengals, number seven for me. Sixth best game in week one of the 2026 schedule and the 2026 season. Again, NFL schedule fully, freshly out here. Pat Boyle, BetMGM tonight, Westwood One Sports. Sixth best game is opening night. I said it last night with Brad on the show. Patriots, Seahawks. Who wants to watch the game we just saw? We just saw this game. And even in September, it's still the last game. It's still the last NFL game we saw. And it was a blowout in the Super Bowl. Now, again, if Vrabel, the Rossini stuff, you have no Stephon Diggs anymore. Likely the Patriots will likely have A.J. Brown. We could have done better. We could have done a lot better. There was a couple of games in the opening window that would have been better for opening night, in my opinion. I'm not kidding. I'm not kidding. This game, it's not grabbing me. It's opening night. Of course, we'll be jacked up. I'll be psyched up for opening night. When it gets there, I'll be jumping out of my shoes. I can't wait, of course. But man, there were five other options. At least five other options that could have been put here for opening night that would have been better than Patriots Seahawks watching the game we just saw and a blowout. Number five, it's the best game of the opening window. Two teams that are in a make-or-break season. It's the Bills at the Texans in Houston. I can't wait to watch Josh Allen play against that Texans defense that terrorized him last year. And I think it's the last two times they've played each other. Yeah, Houston has gotten after Buffalo. They played each other October of 2024. Houston won that 23-20. And they played each other November of last year on Thursday night. And the Texans won 23-19. Nearly identical score. Josh Allen and the Bills, they don't do well against this Texans defense. And they don't do well against this Texans defense in Houston. So is it going to be three for out of the last three for Houston? Meanwhile, C.J. Stroud, make or break year for him. Two teams that made the playoffs. Two teams that, again, it feels like, like I said, make or break season. Best game of the opening window for me. Fifth best game of week one. Bills at the Texans. Number four, NFC Championship rematch from 2 years ago. And now you got a fully healthy Jaden Daniels going up against an Eagles team that's got a ton of question marks. Commanders at the Eagles in Philadelphia, 4:25 p.m. Eastern. Best game of the second window. And the fact that it's only competing with Cardinals, Chargers, Dolphins, Raiders, and Packers, Vikings. This game's going to have a ton of eyeballs on it. I would assume this is probably going to be Tom Brady's week one assignment. You know, this would be like the Fox game of the week. So this will be Brady and Burkhart. That's my guess. Commanders, Eagles. Again, NFC Championship game from 2 years ago. Eagles, new look. Likely to not have A.J. Brown. Sean Mannion now, the new offensive coordinator. Disappointment of losing to the Niners in the playoffs last year. Divisional game. Yeah, this one's got a ton of juice. Commanders at the Eagles, number four. Number three, and the fact that these next three are standalone games, yes, that elevates them. But again, I had Seahawks Patriots at 6. But I think for the most part, the NFL did a good job here at week one. Number 3, Sunday Night Football, week 1, Cowboys, G-Men, John Harbaugh era begins, Jackson Dart year 2, Malik Nabers, hopefully is playing. And again, I'm rattled by this second surgery news about Malik Nabers, but hopefully it's Jackson Dart throwing to Malik Nabers, which we only saw for what, one game last year? Right? That was Jackson Dart's debut that Malik Nabers tore his ACL against, if I'm not mistaken. Yeah, week 4 against the Chargers was the game that I'm just double-checking that. Yep. Yeah, we literally only saw one game of Jackson Dart throwing it to Malik Nabers. In case you forgot, and you saw half of it, not even, like a quarter of Jackson Dart throwing to Malik Nabers. I want to see a full freaking season. And against that Cowboys defense, which, yes, again, they had some nice picks in the draft. Cowboys beefing up the defense. Drafting Caleb Downs, who I think is going to be one of the greatest safeties that has ever lived. I'm saying it now. They're going to build a statue for him in about 20 years from now. Just wait until you see it. Just wait. Just wait. It's coming. All right? It's coming. Caleb Downs is going to terrorize the Giants probably on Sunday Night Football. Can't wait. Not only that, Malachi Lawrence. So the two young defensive rookies for this Cowboys defense that was atrocious last year, John Harbaugh, Jackson Dart, Malik Nabers, the return of Cam Scadaboo. It's going to be phenomenal. Sunday Night Football in the Meadowlands in that tuna can dump of a stadium. It should have been at Jerry World, but still incredible. Great first Sunday night game. Cowboys-Giants, third best game of week 1. Number 2, it's the first Monday night game of the year. Broncos-Chiefs, the reigning number 1 seed, the reigning AFC West champions who just took the throne from the Kansas City Chiefs in that division. Patrick Mahomes, the return. Need I say any more? Buck and Aikman, Monday night football after we sink our teeth and do Wednesday, Thursday, all day Sunday. Then we get Monday night football, Broncos-Chiefs. Divisional game. Oh, baby. Oh, baby, baby, baby. That is a tremendous game. But for me, the best game of week 1. And yes, the international allure has a lot to do with it. And it's going to be jarring when we're watching a game that's at night and it's actually taking place in the morning across the globe. It's going to be crazy looking. It's going to feel crazy. I don't know how many more times I want the NFL going to Melbourne, Australia. But for the first time, I'm super excited. I can't wait to see all the Aussies. Aussie, Aussie, Aussie. Oi, oi, oi. At the Melbourne Cricket Ground, 49ers, Rams. Two Super Bowl contenders. Two teams that made at least the divisional round last year. You should have a healthy 49ers defense. 49ers fans will still probably invade that stadium and take it over. Matthew Stafford in what could be his final year after the NFC title game loss. This could be a potential NFC title game preview. 49ers, Rams. Oh, yeah. That's the best game of week 1. Without a doubt, in my opinion. 310-840-4910 is the number to join the show. 310-840-4910. We'll take a short break. When we come back, we've got some callers that want to get in on their team's schedules. I'll tell you who I think has the toughest schedule in football this year, and not just what their opponent's records from last year were. I don't really care too much about that. Just with somewhat of an impact. But just looking at when they've got to play some of the best teams, I'll tell you who's got the toughest schedule. I'll tell you who's got the easiest schedule. When we come back, and your phone calls and your texts, 310-840-4910. I'm Pat Boyle. 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
6: From the 95.7 News Desk, I'm Chris Halef. Here's what's making news this hour. A Halifax police officer won't be facing charges after an investigation into a police-involved shooting in the city earlier this year. The serious incident response team was looking into the case from January 17th, in which a Halifax regional police officer shot a robbery suspect who was armed with a knife on Quinpool. The man was taken to hospital for surgery and recovered from the injuries. Surge says, based on a review of the facts, the officer acted reasonably to stop a major threat, with there being reasonable grounds to believe that the suspect presented a threat to his own life and the lives of others. The operator of the ferry service between Nova Scotia and Maine says bookings are up about 30% with renewed interest from Americans looking to travel to Canada. Bay Ferries Limited says it almost has 17,800 reservations for the sailing season. That's about 5,000 more bookings than the service had about the same time last year. This is the final year of Bay Ferries' 10-year contract, and the provincial government has not yet made a decision on how the ferry service will continue. And a ceremony will be held later today on the Halifax waterfront to recommission a historic naval vessel. HMCS Sackville is the Royal Canadian Navy's last surviving Flower-class corvette. Senior naval leadership and other dignitaries will be there to honor the ship's distinguished service during the Second World War. The event starts at 11 a.m. at Sackville Landing. For more news, you can follow us on Twitter or at halifax.citynews.ca.
14: Meteorologist Alistair Alders. Showers tonight with east to northeast winds of 20 to 40, at times to 50, with an overnight low of 9 degrees. And then I do think a break from the steadier showers during the day Friday, otherwise cloudy with a chance of showers in 13. But more widespread showers return Friday night, and Saturday, chance of an early morning shower, but becoming mainly sunny, 21. Sunday, sun and cloud, chance of a shower or two during the afternoon and evening, 20 degrees. Victoria Day, sun and cloud in 17.
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Welcome on back, BetMGM tonight, Westwood One Sports. I'm Pat Boyle. Phone number to join the show is 310-840-4910. We'll get to some of your phone calls here in 5 minutes. I just want to tell you really quickly, coming off of our two-hour NFL schedule release special show with Scott Graham and Mike Golic, I just ranked all the week one games last segment. I'm going to tell you who's got the toughest schedule in 2026 and who's got the easiest schedule in 2026, and I think it's going to have a big impact on postseason implications. Everybody else on my crew, producer Brandon Combs, video producer Monty, my co-host Brad Evans, they're all Bears fans. And they're still riding high after a very unexpected season for a lot of them. You know, Combs was telling me they were going to make the Super Bowl in like week at 9 or week 10 or whatever. So I'm sure he thinks they're going to go to the Super Bowl again this season. But most Bears fans thought that they probably weren't making the playoffs. They had some excitement for Ben Johnson. And then the Bears have all these incredible fourth quarter, last minute comeback wins. They go to the playoffs. They have that absolutely mind-blowing, absurd win in the postseason against the Green Bay Packers. And then they nearly do it again against the LA Rams. That Hail Mary, basically touchdown pass that sent the game to overtime, and then they lose anyway. Well, the Bears, they got shafted because of the divisional rotations. Because the fact that the Chicago Bears won the division last year, you then play, when you only play like one or two teams from the other divisions, you play one team from the other division, you now play the team that came in first last year. And I said that, in my opinion, just the opponents' combined records from last year doesn't mean everything. But in this instance, the Bears do have the toughest schedule when you consider that. Their opponents' win percentage from last year combines to more than 55%. That is the hardest in that regard, and I think it is the hardest when you look at the up-and-down nature of the schedule that they have to play. The one benefit they get is that three out of their first four games are at home. And they probably have most of their winnable games in the first 4 weeks. They play the Panthers on the road week one. And they'll be favored. They'll be favored, but not a gimme, not a guarantee, but they'll be favored. They get the Vikings at home in week two. I think they should win that game. I don't think highly of Kyler Murray. Bears should win that game. Then they get their first of, what is this, seven primetime or standalone games. Seven of them. Nearly half their schedule are primetime games. I don't care what anybody tells you. Those are probably a bit more difficult to mentally and emotionally prepare for and to play. Versus last year when the Bears played so many games in, you know, noon local time, 1 p.m. Eastern. You get used to that rhythm. When that rhythm is disrupted and you got to play at 1 o'clock Eastern 1 week, then primetime the next week, then back to 1 o'clock Eastern, then primetime, then back to 1 o'clock Eastern, then primetime, that messes with you a little bit. I don't care what these guys are humans. I don't care what anybody tells you, oh, it's only a 7-hour difference in one day, 7 days later. It's a big difference, I'm telling you. So the fact that they're in prime time a ton, a lot of eyeballs, a lot of pressure, a lot of tension, disruption of the rhythm, disruption of the schedule, that's difficult. They'll play their first primetime game Monday Night Football week three at home against the Eagles. We'll see how the first 2 weeks of the season go, but if you're telling me the look ahead right now, week three, I would say that's probably Eagles minus 1.5. Wow, it's Bears minus 1.5. Again, way too early to even be talking about that, but still. Then week four, they play the Jets at home. That's got to be a guaranteed W. It ha- I mean, it has-

Then they go on the road for Thanksgiving at Detroit. Then home against the Jags. Then at Miami. That's one of their easiest games. And listen how they finish the schedule. Short week, Saturday night at Buffalo on December 19th. Another short week, got to play on Christmas against the Packers. Then they play the Lions. Then they finish at the Vikings. That's brutal. All those primetime games, couple of the short weeks, tough travel, not easy. And again, considering that if you just look at their schedule and you say that's as close to an automatic win as possible, there's maybe three of those. Jets, Saints, and Dolphins. There's a couple teams where you're like, yeah, they have like five, six. Some teams are seven games where you're like, that should be an automatic. Should be an automatic W. Nothing's an automatic W in the NFL. But like just the bottom feeders. And the Saints aren't even a bottom feeder. And I'm giving the Bears what is as close to an automatic W there. Jets and the Dolphins. That's it. Some of the weaker teams they do play, Carolina, Atlanta, they're on the road. Minnesota, on the road. And week 18 at Minnesota, you're hoping that game doesn't mean anything for Chicago because you're hoping they're making the playoffs, but week 18 at Minnesota, oof. The best teams they play are at home. Which, yeah, you'd rather play the best teams at home, but that's not an easy schedule. That's the toughest schedule, in my opinion. Easiest schedule? Cincinnati Bengals. There are no excuses left for Zach Taylor. If they don't make the playoffs this year, fire everybody. Fire everybody, and if they're not making the playoffs, it's probably because Joe Burrow got hurt again, and in that instance, trade Joe Burrow. If they don't make the playoffs this year, the entire organization should be folded up and relegated to the XFL. Because they have the easiest schedule, in my opinion. Not only you look at the opponent's records from last year, it is the third easiest in that regard. They have they don't have a week where they don't have a 3 or 4 week stretch where it's like, oh man, this is like a murderer's row. They play like one, two tough teams in a row at most, and then they get a cupcake thrown on their schedule. Week one, home against the Bucs. That'll be a tough game. Week two at the Texans. That's a tough game. Okay. Week three at the Steelers. It's always a tough one. But still, three of your toughest games of the entire season in the first 3 weeks. And also, like, solidly winnable games. And then at home against Jacksonville. Okay. That is the most difficult part of their schedule, those first 4 weeks. After that, at the Dolphins, they get their bye week in week six, and they come off the bye week, and they go to Baltimore. Mind you, Cincinnati doesn't play a single Thursday night game until the penultimate week of the season on New Year's Eve against the Ravens. Thursday night games, they can screw up, man. The rhythm, everything like that, a short week. Nobody wants to play Thursday night games. They don't do it until the last Thursday night game of the season. And hopefully for Cincinnati at that point, it doesn't mean a ton. Hopefully they've already clinched a playoff spot. But they get their bye week, week six. And they're only in prime time, by the way, three times. Three times. The toughest part of Cincinnati's schedule is they're going to have to go to Madrid week nine against the Falcons, and then they don't get a bye week. They then have to play the week after. That's the toughest part. But the week after that, it's Sunday Night Football at home against the Steelers. But coming off that bye week, they're at Baltimore, then home against the Titans, then Madrid against the Falcons. They come home Sunday Night Football against the Steelers, at Washington on Monday Night Football, home against the Saints. If it was at New Orleans, I'd be like, all right, it could be a tough one. Home against the Saints, at Cleveland, home against the Chiefs on the 13th of December. And on paper, that's probably their toughest game, that one, and at Houston in week two. They go to Carolina on the road on December 20th. Then they're at the Colts, home against the Ravens on that Thursday night game, home against the Browns. I mean, again, and I know that Cincinnati, like, they've missed the playoffs for 3 years in a row now.

0: I mean, come on. You get to play the Dolphins. You get to play the Titans at home. You get to play the Browns twice. The Colts, I'm not expecting the Colts to be a good team this year. Sue me. You know, the Falcons, I have high hopes, but I'm probably an idiot for thinking that. And Joe Burrow, he's like dying to play in Madrid, Spain. Like, the whole team's going to be up for that game. Again, they don't have any short weeks. They only play on Monday night once. That and the short week going into week 17 where they're at home against the Ravens. It's not even a Thursday night game that they have to travel for. Most of their games are 1 o'clock Eastern. They play a lot of terrible teams. Cincinnati got a gift. They got an absolute gift. 310-840-4910 is the phone number to join the show. Let's grab a quick phone call here. Chance is in Alabama, is on line one. Chance, you're next up on BetMGM tonight. Go ahead.
1: Oh, man, I wanted a long phone call, but I'll take a quick one. I got a Bills schedule gripe, man. Actually, a bunch, but I'll be as quick as I can. We should have got a home game. We built the damn stadium. We're not going to get a Super Bowl because we're Buffalo and it's cold. We probably won't get a draft, so at least give us a week one home game. I mean, it's okay that it's Thursday, you know, with week two against Detroit, but it would have been better if it was a rival. We have the eighth toughest schedule in the league. You know, people, I hate holiday games. People say, why? That means you're good, right? Well, I mean, if you have a family, it's kind of hard to watch these Thanksgiving and Christmas games. And what I don't understand, my two favorite games I was looking forward to most on the schedule was KC and Denver. And what's that? KC's on Thanksgiving and Denver's on Christmas. These games are so great. Yep. You don't have to put them on holidays. You can put garbage games on holidays. Put crap on holidays. People are going to watch. Why? Because they're going to sit around, eat, get fat, and do nothing and watch. Week one, everyone's going to watch. Put a garbage matchup on. I don't understand it. It makes zero sense. We have the eighth toughest hardest schedule in the league. I hate an early bye. I mean, I hate about 95% of our schedule. I really do. And Bengals, Ravens, you guys got easy schedules. You need to take advantage. I hope Mahomes is ready for week one, and I'm because, you know, NFL must know something we don't, and that's a great matchup. Man, it'd suck if he's injured at 80% playing that Denver team. You know, that would really suck, and I'm tired of seeing Dallas in prime time. I think I got most of it in.
0: Yeah, Chance, good stuff. Good stuff. Producer Brandon Combs in our show chat says, Bills fan crying in May already. Ha, ha, ha. Look, I mean, he's got a couple of gripes. Chance, we appreciate the call. By the way, that is the truth with the Bears, too, right? Bears play on Thanksgiving and the Bears play on Christmas. It's just not easy. It's not easy for these guys. And the Bears got to play the Lions in Detroit on Thanksgiving, and they play the Packers on Christmas. Oh, Christmas afternoon game in Chicago. Oh, it's going to be brutally cold. It's going to be like 4 degrees. But yeah, Bills also have to play both on Thanksgiving and on Christmas. I mean, you made your point. You made the point that you're like against you by thinking you're making your own point. Everybody's going to watch on Thanksgiving and Christmas no matter what. So why would they put crap games on there? They know you're watching. They might as well put the best games. They're going to put the best games if they know that everybody's going to watch. Or, hey, here's the thing. Here's the thing that the NFL cares about. They actually don't even care if you're watching. As long as the TV's on. Because what are 70% of the households in America? Normal people. 70% of normal people, 90% of normal people households in America, sports fans. What are they doing on Thanksgiving and Christmas? Let's throw something on the TV. Even the folks that aren't diehard fans like us. Hey, throw the football game on. Just for backroom fodder, for background noise. And the people that are watching the game and locked into it, obviously they're going to be locked into it. But that's all they care about. As long as that TV's on, the NFL can say 25 million viewers, 40, 35 million viewers, whatever it is, breaking records, and they're going to put the best games on. And those teams are going to suffer because of it, and the Bills are one of them. And yeah, so week seven by week, not easy. Not easy. Bills do have a very tough schedule, but you're playing the AFC East. So you get to play the Dolphins and the Jets four times. I mean, that should be four gimme W's. So don't cry too much. 310-840-4910. 310-840-4910. When we come back, give you the three best social media release videos, give you a scoreboard update on the Stanley Cup playoff games tonight, a little bit of baseball, a little bit of everything, your last phone calls, your texts. I'm Pat Boyle. This is BetMGM Tonight on Westwood One Sports.
2: The Knicks are waiting to see who's next. The Pistons and the Cavaliers are still battling for a trip to the Big Apple and the Eastern Conference Finals. 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
3: I'm meteorologist Alistair Alders. Showers tonight with east to northeast winds of 20 to 40 at times to 50 with an overnight low of 9 degrees. And then I do think a break from the steadier showers during the day Friday, otherwise cloudy with a chance of showers in 13. But more widespread showers return Friday night and Saturday, chance of an early morning shower, but becoming mainly sunny 21. Sunday, sun and cloud, chance of a shower or two during the afternoon and evening 20 degrees. Victoria Day, sun and cloud in 17.
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0: Welcome on back. 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I'm Pat Boyle. 310-840-4910. Last chance to get in on the phones and on the texts. Last chance to text or call in. 310-840-4910. I want to get producer Brandon Combs and video producer Monty in here if they're willing. And while they give them a couple of seconds to prepare, because I want to get their thoughts on who had the best social media release videos. Let's get you a quick scoreboard update here on the Stanley Cup playoffs. Well, when we gave way to Scott Graham and Mike Golick, there were five goals in the first 10 minutes of the Canadiens and Sabres game, and Buffalo led 3-2. We got another four goals after that, all for Montreal. The Canadiens score the final four goals of the game, three in the second period, Josh Anderson, Jake Evans, Nick Suzuki, and then Ivan Demidov on the power play. And they beat the Buffalo Sabres 6-3. It is the third time in this series Montreal has scored at least five goals against Buffalo. They beat them 6-3. In Buffalo, they take a 3-2 series lead, and the Habs are one win away from getting back to the conference finals, where they're looking to break the drought of 33 years since the last Canadian team won the Stanley Cup when they did it in 1993. Goals, goals, and goals galore. Montreal, 3-2 lead, going back up north to Montreal. Well, they'll try to close it out on Saturday night. And then right now, Anaheim backs against the wall. They're going to need a miracle. Game six, Golden Knights and the Ducks. Anaheim, Vegas up 3-0 already. Three goals in the first period. Mitchie Marner, Brett Howden on a shorty, and then Shea Theodore on the power play. Vegas up 3-0. If they can hold on, we will have the Vegas Golden Knights and the Colorado Avalanche. Game one of the Western Conference Finals will likely be on Saturday. I don't know if that's confirmed, because Ducks, Golden Knights, if there is a game seven, it would be on Saturday. I'm assuming they'll just have Golden Knights, Avalanche game one on Saturday. But I guess you could have a game seven, Sabres, Canadiens on Monday. So would you really want a game one on Saturday and then game one of the Eastern Conference Finals? Probably can't start till Wednesday. You got to give them at least 48 hours. So actually, I don't know about that one. But either way, we are we're two periods away from having the Western Conference Finals set between the Avalanche and the Golden Knights, which, yeah, I was just double-checking. When Colorado won the Cup, they played the Oilers in the Conference Finals that year, and they did not cross paths. They did not cross paths with Vegas. That was actually one of the only years Vegas didn't make the playoffs. All right, there you go. All right, really quickly, let's get Combs in the mix here. Combs, what do you think got the best social media schedule release? Because I was skimming through a couple of them.
20: Yeah, for me, it's the Chargers. I haven't seen all of them, but out of the ones that I've seen so far, I've watched the Vikings, I've watched the Colts, I've watched, you know, a few of them. The Chargers, I mean, they had some moments in theirs. They did a Halo theme, and they did some things in there that, it started, you know, when they blow up Bo Nix's ankle. They get to the Patriots, and they have they got a little pause menu that comes up that says nothing to see here. And then they get to the Chiefs, and they're choosing their skins against the Chiefs, and the Chiefs secondary skin is a ref skin. So it was.
0: That's good.
20: They did their thing. So out of the ones that I've seen, I'm going to watch the rest tomorrow, and maybe even tonight. But yeah, so far the Chargers, they win it again. They always do a good job though. Every year.
0: Yeah, they always have a good one.
20: Yeah.
0: They always have a good. The Titans one was funny. They go up to just a bunch of random people on the street, and they're like, "Trevor Lawrence."
20: Yes.
0: Trevor Lawrence, and this old dude with like this long blonde hair. He goes, "No, I'm not Trevor Lawrence." And then it's like the freeze frame of that guy with Trevor Lawrence, and it's Jaguars. They went up. They go up to this one guy, like Cam Scadaboo, and it's like this dude who just looks like he's got the crazy eyes.
20: Yeah.
0: That was a good one.
20: The Raiders stepbrothers one was
0: Colts,
20: okay.
0: Colts basically remade the Simpsons intro, which was awesome.
20: Yeah. The Raiders stepbrothers.
0: The Raiders did stepbrothers.
20: Yeah.
0: With Fernando Rosa and Kirk Cousins. It was good for like 30 seconds, and then it went on too long.
20: Agreed.
0: So we have time. We'll have much more on tomorrow's show for the NFL schedule release, breaking down a ton of teams. Thanks to my co-host, Brad Evans. Thanks to video producer, Monty. Thanks to producer, Brandon Combs. And everybody else working on the show on Pat Boyle.
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26: From the National Newsroom of the Canadian Press, I'm David Augustine. Prime Minister Mark Carney and Alberta Premier Danielle Smith say they will announce the next phase of their energy agreement in Calgary on Friday. Carney says the deal will include an implementation agreement on industrial carbon pricing and move forward discussions on a new pipeline to the West Coast. A source familiar with the talk says the plan should set Alberta's industrial carbon price at $130 per ton by 2040, up from the province's current frozen rate of $95. Smith called the announcement another step toward resetting Alberta's relationship with Ottawa. Prime Minister Carney says his government is open to selling public assets if the proceeds could help fund new infrastructure. A Transport Ministry discussion paper published last week on ports and trade suggests the government is also open to amalgamating some key ports while selling others. Carney says he doesn't see selling ports as a top priority, but the government will be transparent.
27: Are we looking, and we're very transparent about it, are we looking in certain cases of are there assets that the federal government has that we could recycle the investment into supporting building new assets? Airports is an example that is out there.
26: The November federal budget and April spring economic statement both mention exploring new ownership options for the country's federally owned airports. While the federal government is investing $12.4 million in BC's forestry sector, days after other Canadian industries were offered $1.5 billion support. Energy Minister Tim Hodgson says the funding will prioritize 14 projects that use low-carbon wood technology, expand the use of mass timber in construction, or are Indigenous-operated.
28: These projects will advance new low-carbon wood technologies, expand the use of mass timber in construction, support Indigenous groups in the forestry sector businesses they operate.
26: Last week, the federal government announced $1.5 billion in support for Canada's steel, copper, and aluminum sectors, drawing criticism from BC Premier David Eby as BC's softwood lumber industry was left out. The Carney government is putting an emphasis on diplomacy with Persian Gulf countries, seeking not just investment, but also partnership in fields like technology and defense. University of Ottawa professor Thomas Junot, who specializes in the region, says Canada has neglected the Gulf region for years, even as peer countries seek closer ties.
29: Under the Trudeau government, the Persian Gulf, that region, was much less of a priority. It had been a priority under the Harper government, but then was largely neglected for about 10 years.
26: Junot says beyond energy wealth, Gulf countries have made strides in green technology and artificial intelligence. And Brookfield Corporation says it will combine its operations and insurance business. The company says the move to merge its business with Brookfield Wealth Solutions is aimed at streamlining its corporate structure. Brookfield President Nick Goodman says the move will improve capital efficiency and flexibility. This is the Canadian Press. In sports, the Montreal Canadiens are just one game away from advancing to the Eastern Conference Finals. captain Nick Suzuki and Jake Evans scored 68 seconds apart late in the second period, and the Habs defeated the Buffalo Sabres 6-3 to take a 3-2 lead in their second-round playoff series. Cole Caulfield, Josh Anderson, Ivan Demidov, and Alexander Texier also scored for Montreal, which will host Game 6 on Saturday night. Kyle Schwarber hit his major league leading 18th home run, a two-run shot that broke a scoreless tie in the eighth inning, and the Philadelphia Phillies defeated the Boston Red Sox 3-1. Schwarber has 7 homers in his last 7 games, the first Phillies player to hit at least that many in a similar span since current teammate Trey Turner in 2023. And Canada's Corey Connors is in a 7-way tie of players that are one shot back of the leaders after the opening round of the PGA Championship. Connors shot 2 under 68 with fellow Canadian Nick Taylor at 69. From the Canadian Press, I'm David Augustine.
2: I'm meteorologist Alistair Alders. Showers tonight with east to northeast winds of 20 to 40 at times to 50 with an overnight low of 9 degrees. And then I do think a break from the steadier showers during the day Friday, otherwise cloudy with a chance of showers in 13. But more widespread showers return Friday night and Saturday, chance of an early morning shower, but becoming mainly sunny 21. Sunday, sun and cloud, chance of a shower or two during the afternoon and evening 20 degrees. Victoria Day, sun and cloud in 17.
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0: is Westwood One Sports Night. Here's Josh Graham.
1: We've got a monster program for you tonight. Two legends of the industry who happen to be our teammates at Westwood One Sports will be joining the show. Mike Golic Sr. later this hour. Then we'll visit with the great Kevin Harlan right after that. The topic of the night, of course, is the release of the 2026 NFL schedule. We have the full grid in its entirety. And let's start here. Whether it was intentional or not, there's no doubt that the NFL schedule makers really helped out the Kansas City Chiefs tonight. More specifically, Patrick Mahomes, because you must remember, Mahomes is coming off a serious injury for the first time in his career. Fortunately for him, prior to last December, the worst injuries he had sustained in the league, a high ankle sprain, remember he had that turf toe during one of those Super Bowl runs, had a big run against the Eagles while dealing with that. That was the one they beat the Eagles, not the one they got trounced in. He's never been out for a long period of time. Against the Chargers last year, Mahomes tore his ACL, and since that injury happened so late, he didn't have surgery until December 15th, there have been concerns about whether or not he will be able to return in time for the 2026 season opener. While the Chiefs brought in Justin Fields as an insurance policy backup, Andy Reid has said Mahomes is expected to participate in most of the Chiefs' offseason program. During our Westwood One Sports Night NFL schedule reaction show, Kurt Warner, the Hall of Famer, had this to say on Mahomes potentially being ahead of schedule in his recovery.
2: When a player, if they believe that they're ready and they're cleared to play, and they're in their coach's ear that they want to play, man, it is a tough thing to keep guys like a Patrick Mahomes off the football field. The other thing, though, is we've seen it plenty of times where guys come back, they think they're ready to go, it seems a little bit early, and then they tweak something and they re-injure stuff. And so that, to me, is the cautionary tale, is that every sign, you know, that I've heard up to this point is ahead of schedule, you know, and we get people talking about the best athletes in the world. Somehow they're able to heal a little bit faster than other guys.
1: So that brings us to the actual schedule itself. In terms of travel, in terms of competition, the NFL could not have laid out the start of Kansas City's season more favorably than it did. Full stop. The opener is at home on Monday night facing Denver. That means the NFL is giving, quite literally, Mahomes the maximum amount of time possible to recover and be ready for week one, the last game of week one. And by the way, you're facing a Bronco team that also has a quarterback rehabbing. Bo Nix broke his ankle, as we know, in the divisional round win against Buffalo. Week two. Again, by the way, they could have made this more difficult on Kansas City. They have a game at Seattle this year. You could have done the thing where you had Kansas City open up in Seattle, and that would have been the shortest time for him to prepare. They did not do that. Maximum amount of prep time facing another quarterback that's dealing with an injury as well. Week two. A second consecutive home game, Sunday Night Football against Indianapolis, another injured quarterback, Daniel Jones, had the late season Achilles injury. So that's another benefit. Hey, you get two home games against teams that are also fielding quarterbacks dealing with rehabs this offseason. Week three, you get the Miami Dolphins, not a playoff team, new quarterback. New head coach. Week four, travel to Las Vegas. Last place team in the NFL, new head coach, new quarterback. Week five, bye week. The earliest you can have a bye. That's as favorable of a start as you could possibly imagine for Kansas City. And there are plenty, it's not like Kansas City has the easiest schedule. There are plenty of difficult games that you could slot there. Now, Kansas City gets this ramp up to start things, hopefully get full speed, hopefully fully healthy, and then coming off the bye, you have the most difficult slate of the season. But you look at what they have after that, This is in a row. So you get the solid to open things up, which is preferred. But after the bye, here are the games in a row. Home the Chargers, at Seattle, at Denver, home Jets, okay. Home Arizona, okay. But then it's at Buffalo, at LA Rams, at Cincinnati Bengals, home New England Patriots, home San Francisco, at LA Chargers. Like, it's all right there in the middle of the schedule. But fortunately, your most difficult games do not happen until, at the earliest, mid to late October, which is what you would sign up for given the health of Patrick Mahomes. That's incredibly helpful to them. So it stands out, and it leads to us posing this question. Do you think the NFL is looking out for Patrick Mahomes? Do you think the schedule makers are doing this? That's on their mind. You have this grid, and there's so much you have to consider. Do you think the NFL is looking out for Patrick Mahomes? Are there other winners? Are they the winners of the NFL schedule release? 310-840-4910 if you want in. 310-840-4910. We got Oliver taking your phone calls. 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This isn't meant to be a knock on the NFL schedule release show, or just the NFL schedule release in general. It isn't meant to be that, but the existence of this being an event, air quotes, an event that networks, national networks such as this one and ESPN and NFL Network are building around, maybe even the NBA avoiding, who knows? The NFL schedule release is the greatest reminder of the league's stranglehold on American culture. Just how captured we are as a culture by the NFL. On paper, there is no reason why this should be a spectator event or something that national networks pick up, except for the fact that it's the NFL. Like, think about it. We've already known the opponents, home and away, since January. That's even putting aside how more than half the schedule gets leaked before you even get to 8 o'clock Eastern time. Maybe 3/4 of the schedule. Think about, just try to imagine this. Like, this has been a while now that we've had the schedule release show, so we're kind of used to it. But maybe to give best perspective, try to imagine another sport doing this. Like, try to imagine if the NBA decided, hey, you know what we're going to do? We're going to have a schedule release show. Everybody would say, no thanks. No. What? Why? What are we doing? I love college basketball. They had a schedule release show somehow for that sport. Don't know if that would work either. Don't think I'm signing up for that. But the NFL, it just makes sense because it's the NFL. And there's almost nothing the NFL can't turn into primetime programming, period. After the draft was once held in a hotel during the day on weekends, it's been transformed not only into a primetime event, but an event that cities are bidding on in numbers, 10, a dozen, trying to have the draft come to their city. The NFL has experimented with putting the combine on national networks. They put the Hall of Fame ceremony in primetime. They got the old timers way past their bedtime, way past supper time. And then the schedule release, it just happens to be the funniest example of it. And the idea, people were wondering, how could the NFL get away with having a halftime show exclusively in Spanish? Well, because they know you're going to watch. They know, like, we're the people that are going to watch a schedule release show on TV when we already have most of it leaked and knew the opponents for the last 4 or 5 months. So, of course, they're going to look internationally to try to expand it a little bit. And that's why that's such a priority, because they know how captured we are, it's the last example of a monolith in American culture. Sorry, Drake, who's putting out the album at midnight. This is the last existence of monolith in American culture. It just makes me think, what's the next thing the NFL might try, Denton Day? See, during the season, they're going to be playing, they announced it, a couple of games on Wednesday. You have the season opener, you have Thanksgiving Eve, which is now going to be a holiday each year. They recently deboed Christmas Day from the NBA. Did I ever share with you, D-Day, my idea for free agency for the NFL? I forget if you were on board with this or if you were part of the plan for this.
3: You did not share it with me, so I don't know if I'm on board.
1: Okay. You love college sports as I do. National Signing Day is no longer really a thing in college sports, especially with all these high school kids entering the transfer portal and all this. So doesn't the NFL just take that concept and then like take a UFC type concept as well? Look at the top free agents in the NFL and maybe like the Sunday before Selection Sunday in March. That's the day free agency begins. And you begin it with an event where you have the five or six biggest free agents in a year announcing their decision, what team they're going to sign with in 30-minute increments. So like 7 o'clock, guy makes a decision. It's like, oh, well, next up at 7:30, Kyler Murray's going to make his decision. And then you can even get hats involved and figure it out. Just you have like the draft and then you can bring it to different cities. Oh, man. The start of NFL free agency, it's coming to D.C., it's coming to Charlotte. Oh, the biggest stars, where are they going to play? So part of it is LeBron, the decision. Part of it is signing day. Part of it's like UFC where you have like a card and then like the main event at the end of it. Are you on board? You want to be on the ground floor of this?
3: I'll watch from across the street. Yeah, I'm supporting you. I'll have a poster up. I'll say go Josh, but I don't know that I'm not investing into the infrastructure. You know what I mean?
1: Just throwing ideas the NFL's way. That's all I'm doing. Let's go to Emily, who's in San Diego. She's a Chiefs fan. Are you with me that the NFL is helping out your Chiefs a little bit with how they put the schedule together, Emily?
4: Oh, you know, Josh, I can't say that's the truth. You know, it's one of those things
1: I'm not saying it's wrong or nefarious. I'm saying if I'm the NFL, I want to protect my stars, and it seems they're protecting Patrick Mahomes a little bit here.
4: Really, you think that, huh? Is that what they? What about the other two quarterbacks? It sounds like they're protecting them also,
1: to go to Kansas City, not play on the road the first two games. And those teams aren't
4: contenders. Yeah.
1: Well, Denver might be a contender, but I don't think Indy is. I think that's a tough break for Indy.
4: Yeah, I know. I think that's it's one of those things where, do you think that Justin Fields would play if Mahomes wasn't able to play? Is he a good quarterback?
1: He's fine. And I appreciate the call, Emily. It's good to hear from you. We got a lot of others to get to real quickly here. But Justin Fields, yes, that's why you brought him in. Certainly serviceable as a backup. And Kansas City's done a nice job of having backups. Remember, there are playoff games where Mahomes gets a bit nicked up and you're having to bring somebody in to help you out in key moments. So we've seen that before. Let's go to Rashawn, who's in Baltimore. Rashawn, you're on Westwood One Sports Night. Your reaction to the NFL schedule release?
5: I was kind of disappointed that my Baltimore Ravens only got 4 primetime games, though. I understand they missed the playoffs last year.
1: What's wrong with 4? I mean, most that any team got is 6. Nobody got more than 6. 4's quite a bit.
5: But you don't think Lamar Jackson, you know, the world wants to see Lamar Jackson in primetime? You know, like, they should give the max to them. You know, I think we should got, like, 6 primetime games. And
1: why does this bother you?
5: Because it's just like they kind of punished us last year for not making the playoffs. But by the way,
1: the international game doesn't count as a primetime game. So you have a standalone game against Dallas, and then you have the primetime games as well. So that's 5 standalone games. That's more than, you know, that's quite a bit.
5: Yeah, but
1: that's a lot.
5: It's just the Cowboys, I believe they got, what,
1: You're not the Cowboys, man. Game. Stop it. You're not the Cowboys. Yeah. Nobody is. That doesn't mean you're not as good as the Cowboys. It just means that it's the brand, man. I mean, you can fight that battle all you want. I'm in North Carolina. I mean, that's like saying, oh, why is Duke on TV so much? Or, you know, it's like saying, why are the Lakers talked about so much? You're not going to win that battle ever.
5: And listen, I'm a former Cowboys fan, too, so I'm not really a hater. But it's like at some point in time, man, stop putting that team on a pedestal every single year and, you know, predicted them to be the, you know, Super Bowl favorite out of the NFC. And, you know, and talking about them on First Take. And every morning they talking about, why is the Cowboys the first thing they talk about when there's other things going on? Jerry Jones.
1: That's why you need to listen to us. It's why you need to listen to Westwood One Sports and Drake Toll and all the other guys. You know, I don't think we're talking as much about the Cowboys.
5: Okay, I don't unless talk about the Cowboys much, you know?
1: That's what we're here for.
5: Have we brought up the Cowboys yet?
1: I haven't brought up the Cowboys. That's what I'm here for, man. And are you an Orioles fan as well in Baltimore? I'm an Orioles fan as well, so I have that going my way. So, Ostros and Natty Bozon? Hell yeah, man. Birds. Let's go. Birdland. They didn't play today. We'll see how they do tomorrow.
5: Oh, you from out this way? Are you from Maryland?
1: Oh, yeah. I was born in Baltimore, no doubt. So I know all about
5: it. Man.
1: So
5: okay, man.
1: Now,
5: okay.
1: I hope you'll call us back. It's good to hear from you. There you go. Love fellow Bird fans. Don't understand though the obsession with primetime games, especially when you have 4 and 5 standalone games. That's fine. It's all good. That's plenty. You'll be happy with it. It also doesn't help your team as much when you play the primetime games. Every team wants their game 1 o'clock, or if you're on the West Coast, 4 o'clock Eastern. Give me out of primetime. But the fans love it, and we understand it. In addition to getting to your winners in the NFL schedule release, 310-840-4910, your reaction to the schedule release, tonight also might have spelled bad news for the number one pick of the NFL draft, and we'll tell you why that is next on Westwood One Sports Night.
0: 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SGA, Wemby. Can San Antonio close it out tomorrow night and make the matchup everyone wants a reality? 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
13: 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Here's what's making news this hour. A Halifax police officer won't be facing charges after an investigation into a police-involved shooting in the city earlier this year. The serious incident response team was looking into the case from January 17th, in which a Halifax regional police officer shot a robbery suspect who was armed with a knife on Quinpool. The man was taken to hospital for surgery and recovered from the injuries. Surge says based on a review of the facts, the officer acted reasonably to stop a major threat, with there being reasonable grounds to believe that the suspect presented a threat to his own life and the lives of others. The operator of the ferry service between Nova Scotia and Maine says bookings are up about 30% with renewed interest from Americans looking to travel to Canada. Bay Ferries Limited says it almost has 17,800 reservations for the sailing season. That's about 5,000 more bookings than the service had about the same time last year. This is the final year of Bay Ferries' 10-year contract, and the provincial government has not yet made a decision on how the ferry service will continue. And a ceremony will be held later today on the Halifax waterfront to recommission a historic naval vessel. HMCS Sackville is the Royal Canadian Navy's last surviving Flower-class corvette. Senior naval leadership and other dignitaries will be there to honor the ship's distinguished service during the Second World War. The event starts at 11 a.m. at Sackville Landing. For more news, you can follow us on Twitter or at halifax.citynews.ca.
14: I'm meteorologist Alistair Alders. Cloudy with a chance of showers today, 13 degrees the high. More widespread showers return again tonight. And then Saturday, there's a chance of an early morning shower, but otherwise becoming mainly sunny and 21 degrees. Sunday, we'll have a mix of sun and cloud, chance of a shower or two during the afternoon and evening, 20 degrees. Victoria Day Monday, a mix of sun and cloud with a high near 17 degrees. So all in all, not a bad long weekend forecast.
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1: Our teammate Mike Golick going to be here in less than 20 minutes breaking down the NFL's schedule release. Who are the winners of the NFL schedule release? The team I brought up first was the Kansas City Chiefs, especially looking at their first 5 weeks of the schedule. But what say you? 310-840-4910. Let's go to Jason, who's in Illinois. Jason, what's your immediate reaction?
16: Man, my immediate reaction to this NFL schedule release, I don't think the Chiefs won. I think the Eagles won this. And I know it's not a popular pick, but with the Eagles' strong offense, and their defense, you know, it's iffy with what they lost. But with their strong offense, their first team that has an elite defense is in week 15 for them with the Seahawks. So I feel like this is one of those years where they're going to do well because they don't have to go against an elite defense. So their offense will just, they'll soar. And then their defense will hold them just enough where they'll win a bunch of games this year.
1: And I'll add this on the Eagles front. Appreciate the call, Jason. Is we were listening to my guy from Baltimore talk about four primetime games, five standalone for the Ravens. The Eagles have the most standalone games of anybody. Eight. Count them. Eight for the Eagles standalone games. So if you're a fan of the Eagles and you don't live in their market, per se, we know there are Eagle fans everywhere, it's going to be quite easy to watch your birds this year. Let's look at another team in the AFC West. Based on the Raiders' schedule, you should expect Fernando Mendoza to sit for more than the first half of the season, to sit at least the first half of the season. After the home opener against Miami, it is a gauntlet for Vegas. Weeks 2 and 3 are both on the road. You're at the L.A. Chargers. You're at the New Orleans Saints. Oh, but then it's going to get easier, right? Nope. The Kansas City Chiefs, they come to Vegas. Then you're at the New England Patriots, home to the Buffalo Bills, home against the LA Rams, and then back-to-back road games at the Jets and at the 49ers, home against Seattle, at Denver, at Cleveland. There's really no point where you look at and say, oh, that's a good spot to work a rookie quarterback in. Not especially for a team that is a year removed from finishing with the worst record in the sport, with a new head coach, first time doing this as a head coach, Clint Kubiak, and a new QB. You're going to be behind the eight ball quickly. But don't forget how clear Vegas has been in talking about protecting Mendoza and not needlessly throwing him to the wolves. You recognize who you are, but more importantly, who you aren't. You're not a Super Bowl contender when you finish last in the NFL this past season with a first-year coach and with so many different moving parts. So this year's about development. How do you best develop? It's been a strong public issue for Tom Brady ever since he joined the media, started his media career, talking about quarterbacks being too often ill-prepared early on in their careers. Obviously, he's a minority stake owner in Vegas, so he has say in this. They signed Kirk Cousins for a reason. He's capable of shouldering the early load. He's the perfect guy to help Mendoza learn, help him along the way. This schedule clinches that he's going to begin the season on the bench. And when you look at the ideal place for him to potentially debut, assuming Cousins stays healthy, the safest spot for him to debut is week 13, 5 weeks remaining in the season. Or pardon, week 14, the week 13 bye. So following the week 13 bye, you have five games remaining, three that are at home, three against non-playoff teams from last year. And before you say, well, if he really is the top pick, oh, if he really is worth a damn, he'd be playing before that. Tell that to Patrick Mahomes, who didn't play sitting behind Alex Smith. Tell that to Tom Brady, obviously. Tell that to Aaron Rodgers. Tell that to Jordan Love. So it wouldn't be all that crazy for it to happen, even though they'd probably in the social media era take a ton of arrows and a ton of bullets along the way for doing it, considering we haven't seen a number one overall pick not open the season as a starter since Baker Mayfield in 2018. 310-840-4910. Johnny in Atlanta. We got Mike Golick, who's going to join us in about 10 minutes or so. We'll get his reaction to the NFL schedule release. Johnny in Atlanta, what's your reaction? Who's a winner?
17: I don't know who the winner is, but I agree with you about Pat Mahomes, but do you blame him? He's the golden boy. He's the cash cow. Everybody wants to see Pat Mahomes, so I don't blame him about that. So
1: I agree.
17: Let's talk about my, my Falcons. Let me put my Falcons glasses on. Only see two games we're struggling with. Any other games, we're winning them all. I don't care.
1: Are they the primetime games against Green Bay and Baltimore? Are those the two you're talking about?
17: The two games I say we might struggle with, but I still think we'll beat them, is the Kansas City and Baltimore game. I'm not scared of no Jordan Love. Jordan Love is overrated to me.
1: Atlanta's just going to walk into Lambeau and beat them. That's what you're saying.
17: Yes. Hey, ask Michael Vick. We did it with him.
1: Thursday night football. Just going to take him. Michael Vick, that was 20 years ago. What's that got to do with this?
17: They didn't believe Michael Vick was going to go in there and beat Brett Favre and Lambeau, and we did. So
1: not worried about Pittsburgh in the opener either, it sounds like. No.
17: Oh, no, I'm not worried about no Pittsburgh. They only got a quarterback yet. I'm not worried about Joe Burrow.
1: You're not worried about San Francisco, it sounds like.
17: No, Birdie lost too many. They lost too many receivers. I'm just trying to keep track here.
1: So the Falcons are going 15-2. Is that what I'm hearing here, John?
17: No, they probably don't lose one game. I'm just saying that only two games.
1: My apologies.
17: Only two games I'm worried about is Kansas City and Baltimore. The Burrow game.
1: I appreciate
17: Burrow that. Might not even play. Burrow might not even play. I believe he'll be on the injured reserve.
1: This is the type of insight I appreciate, Johnny. Thank you for the call in Atlanta. Right. I hope you remember my name tonight, though, okay? Yeah? There we go. There goes Johnny. This is a really good insight, D-Day. I'm writing this down for betting purposes. I'm trying to figure out what value I could get betting the Falcons to go 16-1.
3: You'd be coming in with jewelry, that's for sure. Big chain of the Falcons if they win that one.
1: And he happens to know that Joe Burrow is going to get hurt. Didn't know that. Didn't know that was going to happen. But
3: I mean, that feels unfortunately like a guess, but like it's not the most. You're not really putting too much out there. You know what I mean? I mean, he's gotten hurt in like two of the last 3 years.
1: That might be a good segue to somebody who wants to make an appearance on the show on this Thursday night, D-Day. Yes, of course. Talking about it. Already see it in the comments. Westwood One Sports Night. You can find us on YouTube and also the podcast, Westwood One Sports Night, on Apple Podcasts and on Spotify. Conspiracy Josh is here. He has something he wants to say.
3: The one and only, right? The guy that we've been waiting for.
1: Hello, Denton Day.
3: There he is.
1: Denton Day.
3: Hi.
1: You notice something about the sports slate tonight, my friend? You notice something oddly particular about tonight's sports schedule? Uh-huh. The NBA didn't want any smoke from the NFL schedule release. I understand not wanting to run up against NFL games, but the schedule release? And you got two games tomorrow night? Why not have a basketball game tonight and then another one tomorrow? You really worried about the NFL schedule release, didn't they? That's really what we're worried about right now. And we got to wait an extra day to watch NBA basketball?
3: What if the NBA just wanted to make sure that their two young superstars in Wemby and Anthony Edwards had an extra day of rest?
1: Ah, risk missed. I don't know about that. Anyway, that's all I got to say.
3: Okay, bye, Conspiracy Josh. Thanks for coming. Is that the same tinfoil that Conspiracy Josh has used the entire time? What's his carbon footprint? So.
1: Doesn't smell great, so I imagine it's the same one.
3: Allegedly,
1: I don't know if I agree
3: great.
1: With Conspiracy. I don't know if I agree with Conspiracy Josh there. I think that might be a little outlandish. But you do have T-Wolves Spurs, the headliner of the two Game Sixes tomorrow night. Pistons at Cavs. Kevin Harlan going to be on the call for that one. Both these games on Prime Video. Kevin Harlan's going to join us next hour. So that'll be good to catch up with Kevin Harlan, who, of course, will be calling many of these marquee games that we learned about tonight in the NFL schedule release. The Montreal Canadiens in hockey, they're not scared of the NFL schedule release. 6-3 road win for the Canadiens at the Buffalo Sabres, leading that series 3-2, a chance to close out on home ice and get my Carolina Hurricanes in the Eastern Conference Finals. And we have in Anaheim.

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1: I'm meteorologist Alistair Alders. There will be a chance of showers today under cloudy skies with a high of 13 degrees, and then another round of more widespread showers tonight into early Saturday. Saturday itself, a chance of an early morning shower, but otherwise becoming mainly sunny and 21 degrees. Sunday will have a mix of sun and cloud, chance of a shower or two in the afternoon and evening, 20, and I do think it will be warmer inland. Victoria Day Monday, behind the cold front moving through Sunday, a mix of sun and cloud, still a warm day, 17 degrees.
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0: Mike, when you spend 2 hours with Scott Graham, what's another 10 minutes with Josh Graham for you?
1: Well, there you go. It's all in the family, even though you guys aren't family.
0: It makes sense. For those who didn't catch the show, what's the first thing you look at when you look at a brand new NFL schedule, when you see that grid?
1: Obviously, you look at the matchups. Even though I was a defensive lineman brought up to hate quarterbacks, you look at the quarterback matchups, right, and see what they're all about. But and I think what really caught my eye is you look at the Monday night matchups. The first one is Denver or Kansas City. What do they have in common? Two quarterbacks that are rehabbing. The second week, you have the Giants against the Rams. What are the Giants? Their top receiver rehabbing. You kind of look at those kind of storylines. You try and make the schedule as fair as you can. There are going to be teams and that are ticked off, that are traveling more than others. Maybe some didn't want to do an international game, whatever. But it's the greatest reality show of all time because you can set the table, but you never know how quickly the storylines are going to change. But that kind of grabbed me right out of the gate is the amount of quarterbacks and injuries that are rehabbing and will they be ready for the beginning of the season?
0: Most notably, Patrick Mahomes.
1: Yep.
0: And when you look at those, this is what we led with, who benefited the most from how their schedule shook out. It's, as you mentioned, you get the most prep time possible. The last game, week one, Monday Night Football, and you're playing a quarterback who's coming back from an injury. Week two, you get Daniel Jones at home coming off an injury. And then it's followed by the Dolphins and the Raiders. All due respect, those are teams with new head coaches and new quarterbacks.
1: Right.
0: And then it's followed by the earliest bye you can possibly have. So how much of a favor do you think, how beneficial do you think this is for the Chiefs?
1: Well, it was interesting. I was talking to Kurt Warner, and we had Leonard Williams on as well, the Super Bowl champ from Seattle. Between him and Kurt and myself, we spent a long time in the league, and we all had different kind of opinions on what a player looks at when it starts, when the season starts, when the schedule starts. I was an average player for 9 years. I looked at teams that had like all pros at the positions I had to play against. I'm like, oh God, I got to play against this all pro. Obviously, Leonard Williams and Kurt Warner were in different categories, but Kurt was, he looks at the first four games and the last four games. Are the first four games favorable to you? So you're not 0-2 and digging yourself out of an early hole. Can you be 3-1 in the first four games? And then you set yourself up for the last four games to finish strong. But, you know, for Mahomes, who is dead set on starting in week one, and maybe he'll be able to, but what if he's close? He's been in the league a long time, been the best quarterback for a number of years. What if he's adamant to Andy Reid he wants to play, but it's first game of the season? You know, Andy Reid is a Hall of Fame head coach. Obviously, you know, he's going to decide, but Pat Mahomes could have some say as well. So it'll be interesting if Pat wants to fulfill his prophecy of I'm playing in game one, but what if he's not quite 100%? Do you still sit him?
0: Yeah, and Justin Fields you bring in as an insurance policy, and then you immediately have a short week because you play Monday night, recovery time, getting set for that second game. Mike Golick's with us here. You talk about the importance of the first four and the last four. How much more important are the first four given what the preseason frankly is not anymore?
1: Well, you're exactly right. I mean, when I was playing, there were five preseason games. Now, you know, there's two and the starters are, or the number of there, what are there, three or four? I forgot the number even of them, but the starters are even pulled from them. They three. Yeah. I said two, because when it goes to 18 games, it'll drop down to two or maybe one. And then the starters are pulled. So you get sloppy ball early on. Plus, you may have an uptick in injuries as well early on. So it's something the players fought for. And as a former player, I get it, right? You only have 14 padded practices for the year. So that takes time away from hitting, where we hit sometimes 3 days a week. But it's better for the players. The off-season program is a little less strenuous. So it saves the player over time, but sometimes it doesn't prepare them for the rigors of the hitting of the first 4 weeks of the season.
0: Mike Golick's with us here, Westwood One teammate here. Getting to the first pick in the NFL draft this year, Fernando Mendoza. On one hand, every number one pick at quarterback has started the season since Baker Mayfield in 2018. But on the other hand, Tom Brady, one of his biggest issues, it seems he's an advocate for since becoming a media person like you and I, is that he believes that quarterbacks are ill-prepared. And you hear what John Spytek says. You hear what the new coach, Clint Kubiak, says. They don't want to put Fernando Mendoza in a bad situation. And yes, you bring in Kirk Cousins. This looks like a difficult schedule they're opening up with. What do you think happens with Mendoza?
1: Oh, I think they play Kirk Cousins. That's why you bring in Kirk Cousins. Obviously, you bring him in for his veteran leadership and to help mentor a young player. Listen, Kirk Cousins knows what the deal is. He knows it's going to be Fernando Mendoza as his team at some point. But I'm one way or the other. I'm like, bring a guy in, make him the starter right away, make him so you know he's in the huddle right away as the starter, or you bring in a veteran like they did in Kirk Cousins to say, Kurt is going to lead this team. Because that's the one thing you also have to answer to the 52 other in the locker room. And if you start a rookie day one, the other 52 in the locker room know it's going to be a rough year. They know another year of their existence in the NFL, which again, the average time is 3 years, is going to be a tough one because you have a rookie kind of learning the ropes. So if you have somebody like a Kirk Cousins to step in and start and get things rolling and also teach Mendoza, it's the best of both worlds.
0: Going into the schedule very quickly, the Raiders, they open up with 2 out of 3 on the road. They start with Miami at home, but then it's Kansas City, it's at New England, it's Buffalo, it's the Rams, at the Jets, at the 49ers, back-to-back road games there. Home Seattle, at Denver. These are all playoff teams. Cleveland, then the bye.
1: Yeah, I mean, listen, for a rookie quarterback, and it all depends on when he's going to go in. At some point for the Raiders, listen, they're not going to make the playoffs this year. At least I don't believe so. So at some point during the year, there will be a time where they're going to say, okay, Fernando, it's your time.
0: Is week 12 too late, you think? Is a week 12 bye, would it surprise you if it was that late?
1: No, it wouldn't, because then he'd start the rest of the season. Then he'd get the whole next offseason to be the starter. But I think it will be before that. Obviously, unless they're having a really good year with Kirk Cousins, which certainly could happen. But if it doesn't, it would probably happen before week 12, as long as Mendoza was showing the progress that they wanted to see in practice, right? Because what are the two things you have to look for in the opponents you're playing with a rookie quarterback? What's the pass rush like that's going to get him off his mark or to make him make his decisions quicker? And are you playing a team that scores a lot where you have to keep pace with the scoring? These are all bad things for a rookie quarterback.
0: Last thing on the schedule. The NFL introduced a new sports holiday tonight and Thanksgiving Eve, where you have the Rams facing the Packers on a Wednesday night. Seems fitting because the season's opening on a Wednesday night as well. Right. I've talked to your son about Thanksgiving. I know it's important in the Golic household. Does this bother you that there's a Wednesday night game and it might affect maybe early wake-up time and prep time for the meal the next day?
1: No. Listen, all I have to do is eat, sit on the couch, unbutton my pants, and eat. So I don't have that. It's not that physical for me. So it doesn't matter how late I'm up. And color me today years old when I realized what a party night Wednesday night is before Thanksgiving. I had no idea. Like, that's when all the kids are back from college and they're all out at the bars. The TV at the bars and restaurants are going to do massive numbers in those establishments, let alone at home. Listen, the NFL could play on any day of the week. They are the monster truck of sports. They are the dominant daddy. They are the big daddy. They can go up against anybody and beat anybody. It does not matter what day. Millions of people will tune in.
0: I'm sure you get this all the time from hosts that were introduced to sports talk by listening to Mike and Mike. And while that's true for me, you might appreciate that my dad had you on every single day, and his name, not a joke, is Scott Graham. So how's that for a full circle way to say thank you and goodbye?
1: Wow, how about that? No, I thought I was going to get the story that you listened to Mike and Mike while you were delivering papers in fourth grade, you know, and just age me.
0: Nope. It's a shout out to that Scott Graham and to the other Scott Graham as well.
1: Yes.
0: I mean, I'll leave it to them to decide who I mean in that order. Mike Golic, it's good to see you. Thank you so much for doing this, and I hope we can do it again sometime soon.
1: You got it. Sounds good.
0: Mike Golic joining us here. And it sounds like to me that, because I know he does show with Gojo still, that Mike Golic Jr. introduced him to how big of a night Thanksgiving Eve is. But he painted a picture, D-Day, that I didn't appreciate until now, that it's a big night out for those who are back. A lot of rekindling old flames, if you will, when you go back to the hometown. Hey, you in town? And then whatever establishment you go to is going to have what on the screen? Huh? Huh? I think they got it all figured out.
2: Well, if the flame is really being rekindled, though, you ain't watching the screen.
0: Oh, it's all in the background. You know? I don't know who's going to be on the call, but Kevin Harlan's voice. Mm-hmm. Just saying. You know, figure it out. It's a Netflix game? Is that right? I think Ian Eagle did the Christmas Netflix games. So maybe it's our guy Ian. Also a Westwood One teammate. Seems like all the best announcers are Westwood One teammates. But no, that's a true story. That my dad, yeah, that was his show. Love listening to Mike Golic. And he always sided with Golic over Greenberg. Always. And yeah, Scott Graham, my dad. We thought about inviting, it was Mike Golic and Scott Graham doing the show tonight. We thought about inviting Scott Graham to the show and bringing back America's favorite game show. Is it Scott Graham, the accomplished, incredibly respected Westwood One NFL announcer, or my dad? And then people could just figure out in the segment which one it's going to be. I guess I probably still could book my dad. So if something comes up with Kevin Harlan, with travel or whatever, we still probably could call up my dad and he'd be there. Drop of a hat. Ready to go. I don't know what thoughts on the schedule he might have, frankly. I don't. But I'm sure he'd be here ready to tell Macho Man Randy Savage stories. Hot Carlito seems like a Father's Day segment. See, now we're talking. Maybe we get both of them together. That'd be weird. Scott Graham, three shot. Now, this, we probably shouldn't be giving away these ideas for free, D-Day.
2: You kind of have a monopoly on Father's Day. You had a great time slot. You actually could make that work.
0: Working on it. See? Work on the weekends. Because the goal of this show is to react to things in the moment. A lot of the shows that are on during the day, they got to wait until the next day to react to things. We get the first bite of the apple, and that applies to the biggest games on the weekend too. So make sure, if you haven't already, you're subscribed to the YouTube channel where you can find conversations such as the one with Mike Golic, Westwood One Sports Night. 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Just searching Westwood One Sports Night. I think we encourage people, like, if they didn't know what to write in the 5-star review, just write the name of your favorite professional wrestler and we might read it on air. I've forgotten to do that and then went back a few weeks ago and saw just the names of some professional wrestlers there. That made me smile. Like, is there an obscure professional wrestler, D-Day, that if you were just a fan of the show, you would write in the comment as the 5-star review? Like, the obscure professional wrestler that you love?
2: Tekla.
0: There it is. Hey! Pretty good. D-Day's pretty good at what he's doing here. See what you did there. See, we spent time talking about how the Chiefs were winners tonight, but what about the losers? There are a couple teams that come to mind, and they are next on Westwood One Sports Night.
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5: From the National Newsroom of the Canadian Press, I'm David Augustine. An analysis by the Public Health Agency of Canada says Canada faces a high risk of measles transmission during next month's FIFA World Cup events in Toronto and Vancouver. The agency assessed 14 infectious diseases that could be imported by players, staff, and fans, including avian flu, mpox, Ebola, and polio. Measles was identified as the top concern because of its rapid airborne spread and widespread global outbreaks. Canada lost its measles elimination status last year after an outbreak lasted more than 12 months. Clean energy advocates say they're encouraged Ottawa's upcoming electricity strategy will consider ways government can help finance a massive cross-country build-out in power infrastructure. A discussion paper laying out the broad strokes of the plan says the federal government is strongly committed to supporting investment and sharing in the cost of doubling the country's grid by 2050. Kevin Thomas is the CEO at shareholder advocacy group Share. He believes there will be strong investor appetite.
6: One of the things I like about the strategy is that it does focus on the financing mechanisms and how we attract investments to build this clean grid. And I think institutional investors at least will be very interested in supporting the build out, not just of the grid itself, but the manufacturing, the tech, the clean energy generation opportunities, all the things this opens up.
5: The document highlights a potential role for institutional investors like pension funds, which have been increasingly gravitating toward infrastructure projects that deliver long-term stability and predictable yields. Sex workers in Montreal are calling for a general strike during the F1 Canadian Grand Prix weekend.
7: The Sex Work Autonomous Committee says its demands include an end to the nightly fees dancers have to pay to work in clubs. Sex workers also want to be considered employees of their workplaces instead of self-employed workers, a status in Quebec that offers few labor rights or protections. The committee says going on strike May 23rd during one of the biggest tourist weekends in Montreal will help to exert maximum pressure on club owners. Grand Prix weekend starts May 22nd with race day on May 24th. Lisa Laporte, The Canadian Press.
5: And some of the new midway food items for the Calgary Stampede were shown off in Calgary. Included in the lineup is a cheese pizza dusted in Cheetos dust, dipped in corn batter, and deep fried. Pizza 73 Cutlery Director Jason Sheridan says he's responsible for the creation.
8: We just worked on trying to tie in a bunch of different pieces at Pizza 73, so our classic cheese slice, and then we partner a lot with Frito-Lay. And now you've got two great things combined into one delicious deep-fried monstrosity.
5: Spam fries and ramen donuts also made the cut for this year's menu. This is the Canadian Press. In sports, Abbey Rock scored her second goal of the game at 2:29 into overtime as the Montreal Victoire defeated the Ottawa Charge in Game 1 of the Professional Women's Hockey League Walter Cup Final. Nicole Gosling forced overtime for Montreal with a goal she scored with just 3 seconds left in regulation. Rebecca Leslie scored both goals for Ottawa. Ian Happ hit a long home run, and five Chicago Cubs pitchers combined for a 2-0 shutout of the Atlanta Braves, snapping a 4-game losing streak. Ben Brown made his second straight start after starting the season with 12 appearances out of the bullpen. He allowed just one hit in 4 innings and struck out 7 in 65 pitches. And Canadian Maud Ami LeBlanc is just 3 shots back of the lead after the opening round of the LPGA Kroger Queen City Championship. The Sherbrooke, Quebec native shot 1-under-69. Chela Choi is in a 3-way tie for the lead at 66. From the Canadian Press, I'm David Augustine.
9: I'm meteorologist Alistair Alders. Cloudy with a chance of showers today, 13 degrees the high. More widespread showers return again tonight. And then Saturday, there's a chance of an early morning shower, but otherwise becoming mainly sunny and 21 degrees. Sunday, we'll have a mix of sun and cloud, chance of a shower or two during the afternoon and evening, 20 degrees. Victoria Day Monday, a mix of sun and cloud with a high near 17 degrees. So all in all, not a bad long weekend forecast.
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0: Kevin Harlan is going to join us from Cleveland a little bit later on this hour. He'll be on the call Prime Video for Game 6. Cavaliers looking to close out the Pistons, earn a spot in the Eastern Conference Finals. The Cleveland Browns, they were in the running for perhaps being the biggest loser of the NFL schedule release. Everybody in the NFL would tell you there is one state you don't want to play football in September, and that is Florida. So you don't want to find yourself playing road games at Miami, at Jacksonville, at Tampa to open things up. The Browns open up in Jacksonville, then in week two, play in Tampa. Two road games to open up, and then you close the season with three road games in your last four. So that's not great. You can make a case for Cleveland perhaps being the losers of the NFL schedule release, but there's one team that stands above the rest. The Indianapolis Colts were the biggest losers of the NFL schedule release. Put the L on their forehead. The Colts greatly could have benefited from a lighter schedule right up top. They could have used a favorable start to the season. More than even Kansas City would benefit with Patrick Mahomes coming back. More than Denver could benefit with Bo Nix coming off the ankle. The Colts, you have Daniel Jones coming back from a ruptured Achilles that he injured December the 7th of last year. So it's a race against time for him to get ready for the season. Also, let's not forget, a couple of weeks after they gave Alec Pierce the bag, they're cleaning up his ankle. They're doing a procedure on that. While he's expected to be back in time for training camp, any setback there is going to put him on the PUP list, missing the first four games. And don't forget, DeForest Buckner had a neck injury in the middle of last year, came back week 15, week 16, somewhere around there, and he re-aggravated the herniated disc in his neck. And he's hopeful that he's going to be returning to camp, but it's a lot like the circumstance with Pierce. Indy did not get its wish for a light early season schedule. The Colts will start with AFC favorite Baltimore. Right off the rip, the Colts get the Ravens. And if that's not difficult enough, they then travel to the Kansas City Chiefs week two. Following a matchup with Houston week three, they travel to London to face Washington, that's week four, and without a week off before, because it's so early on in the year, and without a week off afterwards, they come back, play the next week on the road against the Pittsburgh Steelers. That's brutal. They could have benefited from an early bye. Nope. You got to wait till week 13. Brutal. Indianapolis. See, this is also an important part of the conversation here. It's important to remember the ramifications of the Sauce Gardner trade at the deadline last year. They traded not one, but two first rounders for the former Jet corner, which means not only were they not able to improve their roster this past year with a first round pick, could have used that after missing the playoffs. They don't have a first rounder in the generational draft we're expecting next year. So that deal, plus the expensive extensions for the quarterback Daniel Jones and for Alec Pierce, it's hamstrung the team's ability to improve the rest of this roster. And the schedule makers did Indy no favors whatsoever. This should be very uncomfortable for a team that is supposedly in win-now mode. So the Colts They are the biggest losers of the NFL schedule release. They needed help right off the rip. Teams generally would prefer to have an easier start to the season, given what NFL preseason has become. Get, you know, some favorable games right off the rip. The Colts, the biggest loser of the NFL schedule release. But who do you think got screwed by the schedule makers? 310-840-4910. You can't make everybody happy. Who's particularly unhappy tonight? 310-840-4910. Just for Oliver, who's taking your calls at 310-840-4910. Turned on the Dodger game here. Right in time to watch the eight man put one into right, drive a couple of runs in. 4-2, Dodgers against San Francisco. Maybe that means they'll get back into a tie for first place in the NL West. You know, we do need to talk about the current state of Major League Baseball in a bit. We really do, because there is something really interesting that's going on at the moment. There's the Dodger game. You also have the Stanley Cup playoffs out west. Closeout situation for the Vegas Golden Knights. Vegas on the road at the Anaheim Ducks, looking to finish things off there. D-Day, of chief importance, given what time it is on the East Coast. It is a new day, and do you see it appearing? Have you even looked to see if it has appeared? The new Drake album, Iceman, is out.
1: Buddy, he dropped three.
0: He dropped three albums?
1: Yeah.
0: Why?
1: Yeah, I mean, get out of a deal. He's been doing a live stream since like 11, where he's been displaying music, and then he announced at the end of the live stream he's dropping three albums. So there's three Drake albums today.
0: So that might mean there are three good songs that drop. Are you going to listen to any of it?
1: No.
0: Do you think we hear from Linnell?
1: I've been texting back and forth with him. There was a couple lines that I saw written down on Twitter that I thought were interesting that I sent to Linnell, but that's about it. I mean, I'm sure with three albums, just like 40-some-odd songs, he's going to be pretty busy for the next few hours.
0: Is he still going to be awake when this show ends?
1: I would imagine so.
0: Okay. So, I imagine, I don't know if it would preempt Kevin Harlan, who joins us in a bit. There might be some Linnell thoughts, because we are not
1: about it, though.
0: ESPN, that sounds like the most ESPN thing ever, though, to be tweeting about Drake. I don't know. ESPN could be the Drake network. We're the Kendrick Lamar network. Fully happy with that. Given Kevin Harlan's stealth hip-hop knowledge, do you think he knows about Drake's new album being out?
1: Wait, well, I don't know about Kevin Harlan's stealth hip-hop knowledge. This is news to me.
0: Oh, you don't remember when Kevin Harlan went viral talking about his love of Lil Uzi Vert?
1: Kevin Harlan goes viral on like a, not bi-weekly, but like a quad-weekly basis for his calls. So I have
0: titles, and he was dropping lyrics. He knew who Lil Uzi Vert was, Lil Uzi as he called him, of course. So I'm just interested. We'll ask him. We'll see if it's even on his radar screen as he's getting ready for game six. He might drop some bar. It's a good question whether or not him or Ian Eagle on the call tomorrow more likely to make a Drake reference on the air. Three albums. Are they all Iceman, or are they all, is it different titles? Is it a triple album?
1: No, it's different titles. It's like Iceman, Habibi, and Maid of Honor, or something like that.
0: What's the point of
1: that? Which is funny, because that man ain't never been married. But
0: How many songs is this?
1: 41, I think, is the number.
0: 41 songs. I get what you're saying. Okay, get out of a deal, sure.
1: I mean, there's no way you're dropping 41 songs that are good. Like, it's just not.
0: We're never going to hear the end of it. quite literally, we're never going to.
1: Well, I'm not going to hear any of it, but you won't hear the end of it. I won't hear any of it.
0: See, because the problem is, if you put together, and this might be Drake ignorance, and this is going to bother people. I got a taste of it on social media today. Social media, always a great barometer for real life. If you put together a list of Drake's top albums, none of the top five, like you look at the list of his best albums, none of the lists include albums that have dropped in the last 10 years, like among his top five albums. Now, he's had monster singles on many of these albums that have dropped, and I'm sure there's probably, again, said it as a joke, kind of at the top. Oh, three albums? That probably means we're going to have three really good songs that are singles that drop. But that's really it. There aren't any great albums. And for me, this might be old guy speaking a little bit here. I still love an album. I do. I don't like it when they're overinflated, you know, way too much. I'm not a fan of that. And if we're talking about Kendrick Lamar versus Drake, GNX, Damn, To Pimp a Butterfly, and even going back to Mad City, I'd take any of those albums over anything Drake's done in the last dozen years. And I don't even think it's close. So how far removed from putting out good stuff do you need to be before people start saying you're washed? And maybe when you put out so many hits, and this is why it's hard to stay relevant in the space for a long time, like for a decade plus. It's why what Taylor Swift's done is frankly pretty remarkable. Like, maybe it's good to have self-awareness and know when to tailor back. Like, Billy Joel, I'll have to go back and check this. I think the last album Billy Joel put out was in 1991, I want to say. Because 93, River of Dreams. Because he had the awareness to know, oh, I know what songs my fans want to hear at concerts, and I don't think I am able to put out more music that's going to meet what I did with The Stranger, what I did with River of Dreams, what I've done with all the albums that I put out, the albums in the 70s. And I wish more artists had awareness such as that. Was this too smart or too rambling of a thought for Drake versus Kendrick in any sense? Did any of that make sense to you, D-Dap?
1: It made sense. I wonder if he's going to diss LeBron more. I think that's funny.
0: That's weird. You think he's going to go after DeMar DeRozan since DeMar was on stage with Russell Westbrook and Kendrick?
1: I don't think DeMar is tattooed on him the way LeBron is.
0: Oh, that's right. I forgot about the tattoo. And wasn't it LeBron that he turned to for the first interview after the Odeon album situation? The other beef that Drake lost?
1: With Pusha T, yeah.
0: Yeah. So he turned to LeBron in the dark point. And now you're bashing LeBron in the first albums, plural, apparently, since you put out, or since the Kendrick beef happened? Not so great. Is that coming back? Is that beef over, or is that coming back, you think, as a result of what we're about to get? Because I haven't seen anything saying that Drake's going...
1: He never lets things go. Come on. He never lets things go.
0: Okay, so it is going to be brought back in some shape or form. I haven't seen anything too scathing yet in what I've seen on social media. But then again, it's only been the last little bit. This is the beauty of reacting to things live in the pop culture space as well. Kevin Harlan joins us later this hour. It is the NFL schedule release where we need to hand out award winners for the best schedule release announcements, because there are multiple candidates. And in addition to fielding your losers from the NFL schedule release, 310-840-4910, those winners in terms of the announcements, next on Westwood One Sports Night.
2: We're one game away from from a Thunder Spurs Western Conference final. SGA, Wemby. Can San Antonio close it out tomorrow night and make the matchup everyone wants a reality? Westwood One Sports.
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14: From the 95.7 News Desk, I'm Chris Haleff. Here's what's making news this hour. A Halifax police officer won't be facing charges after an investigation into a police-involved shooting in the city earlier this year. The serious incident response team was looking into the case from January 17th, in which a Halifax regional police officer shot a robbery suspect who was armed with a knife on Quinpool. The man was taken to hospital for surgery and recovered from the injuries. Surge says, based on a review of the facts, the officer acted reasonably to stop a major threat, with there being reasonable grounds to believe that the suspect presented a threat to his own life and the lives of others. The operator of the ferry service between Nova Scotia and Maine says bookings are up about 30% with renewed interest from Americans looking to travel to Canada. Bay Ferries Limited says it almost has 17,800 reservations for the sailing season. That's about 5,000 more bookings than the service had about the same time last year. This is the final year of Bay Ferries' 10-year contract, and the provincial government has not yet made a decision on how the ferry service will continue. And a ceremony will be held later today on the Halifax waterfront to recommission a historic naval vessel. HMCS Sackville is the Royal Canadian Navy's last surviving Flower-class corvette. Senior naval leadership and other dignitaries will be there to honor the ship's distinguished service during the Second World War. The event starts at 11 a.m. at Sackville Landing. For more news, you can follow us on Twitter or at halifax.citynews.ca.
15: A meteor. meteorologist Alice Deralders. There will be a chance of showers today under cloudy skies with a high of 13 degrees, and then another round of more widespread showers tonight into early Saturday. Saturday itself, a chance of an early morning shower, but otherwise becoming mainly sunny and 21 degrees. Sunday will have a mix of sun and cloud, chance of a shower or two in the afternoon and evening, 20, and I do think it will be warmer inland. Victoria Day Monday, behind the cold front moving through Sunday, a mix of sun and cloud, still a warm day, 17 degrees.
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0: quote, Drake got me feeling fanned out, laugh emoji, laugh, crying, laughing emoji, twice. This poop emoji is so good. 100 meme. That's from Linnell Willingham, the Drake album, Iceman dropping, apparently three albums dropping tonight, 41 tracks. Probably not going to catch those while hosting this program. We've got Kevin Harlan, who's going to join us in just a bit. In the spirit of talking about what appeared on social media, we need to talk about the NFL schedule release announcements that dropped. This has become a big thing over the last decade. Did the LA Chargers successfully retain their title for the best announcement video? The way they go all out, usually it's weird, usually it's random, usually it's way over the top. And it is over the top in the sense that they turned their schedule release into a Halo video game. It was Halo themed, and there was an actual NFL report today saying the NFL did not send any guidance out in making to not make Mike Vrabel, Diana Rossini jokes during their announcements. They said teams could use their own discretion. And since the Patriots were on the schedule for the Chargers, we were all waiting with bated breath. What were they going to do? And it didn't go strongly at it, but a message appeared on the bottom right, kind of like if you're playing a video game and you get a notification, or if you earn an achievement of some sort. It popped up in the bottom right corner of the screen. You just received a message from the New York Post. And then at the left of this like racetrack that Master Chief, the Halo character on, was on, it said something, advance further for the next photo drop, as the Patriots schedule was there. So a little tongue-in-cheek, not going too far. Denton Day, first conversation we had after the schedule drop, D-Day was near despondent. He was upset, borderline upset, that teams didn't relish at the opportunity to clown Mike Vrabel. Is this a fair characterization?
1: Complete wasted opportunity. Furious at everybody. We've only known about this story for weeks and months now. It's been like the most talked about thing on social media, sports related, for weeks and months now. You all knew that you were going to play them. Anything, like literally anything. What did they do? The Chargers had like two things on there, and it was like, it was fine, but it wasn't fantastic. I'm like, where is the fun? Take a shot. Like the Jets, they tormented you for years, that organization did. 20 years getting your ass kicked. You have a golden opportunity to make fun of the head coach for sleeping with a reporter. Nothing. No Coldplay memes. Like photoshopping Vrabel on. Like you could have done so many things. And they just didn't want to. It's lame.
0: Did Washington have New England on the schedule?
1: No, they
0: did not. I don't think they did. They probably would have done something. Maybe. You're right. Missed opportunity. But what would you say, before we get to Kevin Harlan in a second, what would you say is the leader in the clubhouse for being the best? If it's not the LA Chargers, who would it be? Trevor Lawrence cutting his hair during the announcement?
1: I don't think the Chargers was the best one. I loved the Vegas thing because I think the Step Brothers reference with Mendoza and Kirk is funny. I think Kirk Cousins, just generally speaking, is pretty funny. And then Jameis Winston standing somewhere in New York playing Pictionary with fans as he is attempting to like do a French bit wearing French attire was hilarious to me.
0: All right. So that is the NFL's schedule release antics on social media. Might have to check out a few of those things. Didn't see all of those. Kevin Harlan, our teammate, joining us. We visited with Mike Golic, who was with Scott Graham, for a couple of hours breaking down the schedule. Kevin Harlan, in addition to all of your other responsibilities, you've been the lead announcer for Westwood One's NFL coverage for a long time now. Tonight, we learned the slate of games you're going to be calling throughout the season. First, you'll have the Super Bowl rematch on a Wednesday night between the Seahawks and the Patriots to open things up. And then it's a home game for you with the Chiefs hosting the Broncos. Kevin, I know you're busy, but I didn't know you were responsible for booking the NFL schedule as well.
2: Yeah, it turned out pretty good. Josh, good to be on with you. And I got a glance at it. I've been traveling tonight, so I've not seen the entirety of this schedule, but realize that the Chiefs and Broncos will be week one in Kansas City, and that'll be good. The big question is, will the two quarterbacks be available? You know, Bo Nix had the ankle surgery and then had follow-up surgery, and Mahomes is coming back from the blown knee. We're all kind of crossing our fingers that we get both those guys playing on week one. It sounds like Nix is going to participate in some OTA work and is back on the field. And Mahomes, I talked to a couple of people within the organization a couple of nights ago, and he is making incredible progress, and he's a pretty quick healer. And my guess is they will both be starting that night, and that'll be a terrific way for the Monday night schedule to start. The battle between those two teams has been significant last couple years. The Broncos have probably played the Chiefs as well as any team in pro football. And I think that will be a heck of a way for both those teams to start the new season with very high hopes, of course, of going deep into January.
0: See, we'll speak about this in generalities. A few months ago, I was talking with Mike Tirico at NBC, and him knowing I was in North Carolina, he told me that it was crazy to him with how NFL primetime schedules work at times, that it wasn't since he took the job at NBC that he had called a Carolina Panthers game in Charlotte. The last time he called a game in Charlotte was 2015, he said. It had been more than a decade. So some announcers in a position like yours might look at a slate of games and say, well, I'm just excited to go to some cities I don't get to go to all that often. This year, there's a new stadium in Buffalo that looks majestic in how it's been constructed. What most excites you when you look at a schedule of games, Kevin?
2: Well, until I get my CBS schedule, I really don't think much about it, to be quite honest, because the whole thing for me is a Sunday to a Monday. And last year happened to be one of those years where we got a ton of games on the West Coast on Sunday and then games on the East Coast on Monday. And that made for some tricky travel, but it worked out.
0: Can you share real quickly, by the way, what the closest call was? Like, I know so many people in your position I know people who do a lot of college and then try to do NFL the next day, and there have been some close calls. Shout out to Wes Durham. Shout out to Dave Pash. Shout out to many other guys I'm forgetting in the moment. Adam. Oh, I can't forget about Anish Schroff, my guy with the Panthers. Give me the closest call for Kevin Harlan where he got in maybe before the anthem's being sung or something.
2: You know, and the NFL really has not been that close because it's a night game. So, usually when I have a West Coast game, I'll go to Chicago or Detroit or Minneapolis or Houston or Dallas and spend the night and then and try to get a good night's sleep and then take a reasonable flight in the morning and get there by noon. And I can't really say that there have been many close calls with that. There have been some in the NBA over the years, but not really with my Sunday to my Monday night. You get a whole day to get there on Monday, and it usually it works out. I try to stay away from red eyes if I can. If I can get halfway there the night before, I usually try to do that. And then I have there's so many good airport hotels that I can stay at when I land, especially in Chicago, which seems to be the easiest connection of all, with a lot of different possibilities to get to my Monday night game, you know, from O'Hare. So that works out pretty well. And so there really aren't the tight thing. Now, if I got weather, you know, it becomes a different story. But knock on wood, this is my 17th year on Monday, and I've not had an issue. Couple mechanicals along the way, but you navigate those, and and move along, and it works out well, and I'm well rested Monday night and ready for some of these incredible games that we're going to get this season and have had in the past.
0: We want you to get a good night of sleep as well in Cleveland, where you're kind enough to join us. Our lead NFL announcer, Westwood One, our teammate, Kevin Harlan, here with us. But I do need to ask you about that game. Prime Video, we can catch you. Cleveland-Detroit closeout situation. Who? We know the narratives that are out there about James Harden in the playoffs, and Cleveland was obviously down 2-0 in the series. So, and there's the obvious pressure for Detroit to try to extend the series. Who? What? How do you diagnose the pressures of both these teams, what they're facing tomorrow night?
2: You know, Detroit has really been kind of an interesting story, because in the first round they were playing Orlando and they were down 3-1 and facing elimination and came back to win that series, won 3 straight, including one in Orlando in a game 6. Where they were down by 24 and came out in the second half and allowed the Magic only 19 second half points and played with great defense. And they're playing with good defense in this series. The problem has been, after taking a 2-0 lead, is that Cleveland not only has been playing so well at home, where they've been undefeated, but they finally got their first road playoff win last night. So they will host the top seed Pistons tomorrow, a 60-win team that has really gotten some disappointing performances from guys they've really been relying on, namely Jalen Duren, who's their all-star center, whose numbers from the regular season to the postseason have been diminished incredibly. It's almost like you're looking at a different player. Surely there must be some kind of injury, because his fall off has been so precipitous that you can't even believe the numbers you're looking at. And then for the Cavs, who are in the playoffs for a fourth consecutive season, they make the trade with the Clippers and get James Harden, and Harden has really been a positive influence on this team. He's played well. He's a very even keel guy. He's been in the playoffs every year he's been a pro. This is his 17th season in the NBA, and Josh, he's been in the playoffs every single season. We know he's a multiple All-NBA player. He's been an MVP. He's a 3-time scoring champion, and

0: They're really playing at the top of their game. Donovan Mitchell didn't have a great game five the other night, but he has had a terrific series, scored very well, and I would almost guarantee that if Cleveland wins tomorrow, he will be a gigantic reason why. But it's all hands on deck for the Pistons, who need Kay Cunningham to play well and facing elimination again. And the Cavs do not want to have to go back to Detroit and play the Pistons in a game seven. And Cleveland knows that Detroit at home won 32 games in that arena. So they got to take care of business tomorrow night or they're going to be in trouble.
1: Last thing for you. You had the viral clip where you told the nation how much you loved Lil Uzi Vert once upon a time. Is it on Kevin Harlan's radar screen that Drake apparently has dropped three albums at midnight in the last half hour? Is that even on your radar screen?
0: No. Did not know that. Had not been following his record drops. I'm sure they're incredible, as all of his work is. But no, I have not. Okay. That has not been on my radar.
1: It was.
0: But I sure appreciate you mentioning it.
1: That's it. You know, just got to make sure that you this is part of my job when you're here with us.
0: Yeah.
1: You have all the basketball stats and everything figured out. I'm just throwing a couple pop culture things at you. So that way, you know, you already are the coolest, but this is just next level stuff. That's all we're trying to do.
0: So you'll get credit. If I use any of it tomorrow night, you'll get credit. Believe me.
1: Perfect. On your way to the hotel, I believe we're on 92.3, the game in Cleveland. So in case you need to have some somewhat decent live sports talk show at this hour, we're here when you're not listening to Drake, Kevin Harlan. And we really do appreciate you spending the time with us. This is awesome.
0: You got it, Josh. Great to be your teammate at Westwood One. And we will talk to you down the road, probably the beginning of the NFL season.
1: Oh, yeah. Oh, yeah. Love it. Can't wait. Thanks so much, Kevin. Best of luck with the rest of the playoffs.
0: Always a treat. Josh, thanks. Great to visit with you. Take care.
1: No doubt. There goes Kevin Harlan, the voice of our Monday Night Football and Super Bowl coverage at Westwood One Sports on the night that the NFL schedule drops. You watch, D-Day. He's gonna listen to some of it. And then on the broadcast tomorrow night, phone's going to light up. It's going to happen. He's going to figure it out. I don't know. Got to see if, what is the overlap, you think, D-Day? Lil Uzi Vert stan, Drake stan on the other side. Is that like a robust middle of the Venn diagram?
2: That's a cry of no clue. I don't know who is a fan of Lil Uzi Vert anymore. I liked him, but I don't know what music he's put out recently.
1: I don't think it's, you could still like somebody as an artist if you don't appreciate their most recent stuff. I think I haven't listened to any of Radiohead's new stuff in the last couple decades, but I could still throw on Computer Blue, I think was the album, and fire that up from the 90s and still say I'm a big Radiohead fan. I think it's fine. I think I can happen with hip hop too. D-Day. There is we have totaled up the standalone primetime games. And it's a little surprising who stands at the top of the medal stand. Standalone primetime games. We'll tell you who that is. We'll react to it. And also, a big story playing out in sports this week that isn't getting enough play. Next.
3: The Knicks are waiting to see who's next. The Pistons and the Cavaliers are still battling for a trip to the Big Apple and the Eastern Conference Finals. Westwood One Sports.
4: I'm meteorologist Alistair Alders. Cloudy with a chance of showers today, 13 degrees the high. More widespread showers return again tonight. And then Saturday, there's a chance of an early morning shower, but otherwise becoming mainly sunny and 21 degrees. Sunday, we'll have a mix of sun and cloud, chance of a shower or two during the afternoon and evening, 20 degrees. Victoria Day Monday, a mix of sun and cloud with a high near 17 degrees. So all in all, not a bad long weekend forecast.
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0: Harlan was so kind to interrupt us today. We were talking about the best NFL schedule announcements. And you were saying the Chargers do not have the belt. Did you officially give it to the Giants, or was it a split decision in your mind?
1: I don't know that I've awarded the belt yet. I think the Chargers, I'm trying to think of a good metaphor for kind of what the Chargers are with this. I think they set the bar very high years ago, so everybody just anoints them as the winners. And I think generally speaking, I'm a big fan of what they do on social media. I think their YouTube channel is far and away the best of anybody. They have a lot of really good insight that I find really, really cool in terms of like day-to-day activities around the team and what rookies go through, what the training staff goes through. Like, they really crush it. And I like Halo, but I was more of a Modern Warfare 2 guy than I was Halo. So the nostalgia didn't quite hit for me as much as it hit for you if you played Halo.
0: Was part of the calculus, either last year or a couple years ago, they got really messy in terms of talking about other teams and yet kind of tepid at Mike Vrabel and the New England Patriots?
1: Definitely. Because, I mean, if you think about it, outside of the Titans one, right? The Titans one where I feel like the Titans kind of like kickstarted this. It was them and the Chargers. But the Titans, when they were on, was it Broadway? Whatever the street's called, Nashville?
0: Yes, where you had the person, you had random people. Generally, it was women that were on their bachelorette trip.
1: Yeah, you're going to people that have, next to no clue about football, which is fine. Not everybody does. But you're going to people that have no clue about football. Like, that was funny. But outside of that, the best ones are when you're taking shots. Like, if you're not hilarious, it's when you're being petty. It's when you're being mean. It's when you are shooting at the opponent. And I was kind of hoping for that. Now, they were metaphorically shooting at the opponent via the Halo, but I'm looking for petty in these. They've kind of lost steam to me,
0: Understood.
1: If I'm being honest.
0: I was trying to remember some of the team names that they came up with when they hit the... One of them was...
1: Somebody called, I think it was the Colts or the Broncos, the Horses, which I thought was funny.
0: Yeah, the Horses. You show the logo and then they try to guess it. It's pretty good. So, you're not in on the Jaguars using
1: God, that
0: Trevor Lawrence
1: awful.
0: Getting a haircut as a means to announce their schedule.
1: I mean, I'm happy for Trevor Lawrence as someone that once had the lettuce. I know it's hard to believe because I'm bald as hell now. But as someone that once had the lettuce, it's a big deal to cut the hair off. But he went from like fun soccer mom haircut to like I have carrots at halftime, not fruit snacks soccer mom haircut. And that's just not a great look for him.
0: Sure. Makes sense.
1: He doesn't surf either. If he surfed, it may be different.
0: Let's count the standalone primetime games for some of the biggest brands in the NFL. The Eagles have the most standalone games, which is different than primetime. They have 8. Not all of those are primetime games because you have one that's international. They have a Saturday afternoon game that's a standalone game in December, and they have a Thanksgiving Day game against the Cowboys. Speaking of Dallas, the Cowboys are tied for the most primetime games. This is Thursday night, Sunday night, or Monday night. They have 6. They have 6 primetime games. D-Day, in case you haven't looked, do you know who they are tied with for the most primetime games? The Dallas Cowboys.
1: Would it be the Los Angeles Rams?
0: That is correct. TV networks believe that the Rams are going to be a monster. From a branding perspective, does this track with you, or is this all they believe the team is that good? They put them in the class, say, of Buffalo, and that's why Buffalo gets all these primetime games and Baltimore gets 5 standalone games, just because we think you're good. This isn't the strength of LA's brand, right?
1: It's a little bit of both. If anything, I think it might be more the strength of McVay's brand than like the actual Rams itself. Because like, regardless of what, obviously you have the reigning MVP with Matthew Stafford, but he's also old. McVay, I think, is a big enough star that his brand
0: carries
1: weight.
0: Because it's not a football town.
1: It's no
0: Dodgers and Lakers, Their stadium gets taken over by fans quite regularly. It's a thing that's known.
1: But we, dorks, love McVay because he's a genius in most instances.
0: Well, that's the thing. In the end, what do we want in a primetime game? We want good games. That's what we want. We want to watch the best teams play each other. And most people probably point to LA and say that's the best team in the NFL. Probably. That's what most people think. Right?
1: They're at least in the conversation. Like, even if you're like, actually, I don't love the Rams, but the odds have the Rams as the best team. DraftKings has them 8-1.
0: Getting to Major League Baseball since we have a minute. You might have missed it this week, but preliminary talks scheduled to happen between the Major League Baseball owners and the MLBPA. Because we know about the looming work stoppage and the CBA expiring after this baseball season. And that's encouraging. And another thing that should be encouraging, remember the talking points. Well, the Dodgers have won the last two titles, so they're going to win a third because they added Kyle Tucker and yada, yada, yada. If you don't, baseball's mired with the teams that have the high payrolls and those are the only teams that can win. Well, going through the list of the highest payrolls in baseball for this specific season, here are the top four. Number one, the Philadelphia Phillies. Believe it or not the Dodgers. Number two, yes, those Dodgers. Number three, the Yankees. Number four, the Toronto Blue Jays. And the New York Mets are right there as well. But those are the top four. Those teams, none of them are alone in first place in their division right now. None of them. The Phillies fired their manager, and they're 9 games back at the Atlanta Braves currently in the NL East. The Mets are 18-25. They're a game better than the Rockies for the worst record in the National League. Last place in the NL East. Gargantuan payroll. Going back to those Dodgers, half game back of the Padres, but then they won last night, so now they're tied at the top with the Padres, but they've been in a bit of a losing spell the last week and a half. Certainly haven't looked themselves, beaten in a best of three series over the weekend against the Braves last weekend. The Yankees, they haven't looked so great of late either. Just lost 2 of 3 against my Orioles. They were swept last weekend. The Rays are 2 games up on the New York Yankees. And those Toronto Blue Jays, the AL East champs from last year and the AL champs from last year that nearly won the title and spent a lot more money. Top four in baseball and payroll. 19-24, 9.5 games back of first place in the AL East. So this idea that payroll entitles you to winning, that having more money than anyone else entitles you to winning, is stupid. Or else the New York Knicks would have won something this century. Yeah, we know they're in the conference finals. Okay. But they've spent more than anybody in the NBA this century, and what have they gotten as a result of it? When's the last time the Yankees won a title? 2009? It's been more than 15 years. Oh, but I thought payroll just guaranteed you all this winning. How much money does the SEC have in football? More money than God, and they haven't been even in the college football championship game the last 3 years. So this idea that money gives you a birthright to winning, it's just not true. And hopefully that's something we can remember and be encouraged by as the owners start dialogue with the players and the MLBPA in hopes that we don't have a work stoppage next year and that we do have Major League Baseball on opening day in 2027. There is a team that is a clear winner from the NFL schedule release tonight. It's not a team that should surprise you, but we will tell you who that team is next on Westwood One Sports Night.
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6: From the National Newsroom of the Canadian Press, I'm David Augustine. U.S. officials say a 22-year-old man from India has pleaded guilty to help smuggling migrants into the United States from Canada. The U.S. Department of Justice says the man coordinated drivers and stash houses in northern New York between October 2024 and June 2025. Authorities allege the operation moved migrants through areas near Pittsburgh, south of Montreal, before Border Patrol intercepted 12 migrants in January. The man pleaded guilty to conspiracy and alien smuggling charges for financial gain and faces up to 15 years in prison when sentenced in September. New online polling released on World Vaccine Day suggests 1 in 4 Canadians have declined a vaccine recommended by their doctor. The data indicates most of them did so because they were concerned about potential side effects. Canada's Chief Medical Officer of Health, Dr. Joss Reimer, says vaccines are one of the most successful inventions we've ever had.
7: They have saved millions of lives around the world and remain one of the strongest tools that we have in our toolbox to prevent illness around the world. And so when I hear that people are concerned or choosing not to follow the guidance of their physician in getting a vaccine, we're obviously concerned about the outcomes of that.
6: The chair of Proof Strategy says the agency decided to survey people about vaccines after Canada lost its measles elimination status last year. Artemis II astronauts are reflecting on the biggest lessons they learned in space as they return to Canadian Space Agency headquarters in Quebec. Canadian astronaut Jeremy Hansen, Commander Reid Wiseman, pilot Victor Glover, and mission specialist Christina Cook embarked on a 10-day mission last month that took them farther from Earth than any humans before them. Wiseman says he was surprised by how moved he was to watch the moon grow larger and the Earth recede.
8: We felt our location in the solar system. We could feel where we were between the Earth and the moon just by the way the sun was hitting these two celestial bodies. The human element really caught me off guard. It was much more than I ever expected.
6: The astronauts say the lessons they learned were as much about human connection as science. And a rapidly warming planet due to human-caused climate change is set to amplify what forecasters say could be a supercharged El Niño. Bill Merrifield with Environment and Climate Change Canada says the climate phenomenon set to emerge in the coming months doesn't tend to disrupt Canada's summer and fall weather, but it can lead to warm winter conditions persisting into spring, especially in Western Canada.
9: The models are tending to say that there's some chance that it will in fact be the strongest El Nino in the recent historical records. So there's still time for the forecast to come into sharper focus, but that's being indicated as a distinct possibility.
6: The last El Nino emerging in 2023 contributed to Canada's warmest winter on record and thinned out the snowpack, tightening hydroelectric supply and upending some ski seasons. This is the Canadian Press. In sports, the Canadiens are one victory away from the Eastern Conference Final. Jakub Dobiš made 33 saves, including 32 straight after allowing goals on 3 of the first 4 shots to help Montreal top the Buffalo Sabres 6-3 in Game 5 of the team's second-round series for a 3-2 lead. Canadiens captain Nick Suzuki says Dobiš has the right mindset to move past tough moments.
10: I just think he's super confident in himself. I think, you know, he puts the work in off the ice to have his mental training where it needs to be. You know, he's a fighter. He wants to be in the battle with the guys. So he's got the perfect kind of attitude and a goalie for sure.
6: Game 6 goes Saturday in Montreal. Game 7, if necessary, will be back in Buffalo on Monday. And Natasha Howard scored 26 points, including the tie-breaking basket with 51 seconds left. Courtney Williams added 22 points, and the Minnesota Lynx defeated the Dallas Wings 90-86. Paige Beckers had 27 points and 8 assists for the Wings. From the Canadian Press, I'm David Augustine.
4: I'm meteorologist Alistair Alders. There will be a chance of showers today under cloudy skies with a high of 13 degrees, and then another round of more widespread showers tonight into early Saturday. Saturday itself, a chance of an early morning shower, but otherwise becoming mainly sunny and 21 degrees. Sunday will have a mix of sun and cloud, chance of a shower or two in the afternoon and evening, 20, and I do think it will be warmer inland. Victoria Day Monday, behind the cold front moving through Sunday, a mix of sun and cloud, still a warm day, 17 degrees.
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0: Slam.
1: Just not even going to acknowledge it. We've got a monster show tonight. When Kevin Harlan and Mike Golic join the show, you're not going to ruin my vibe. Even when the Dodgers win 5-2 against the San Francisco Giants. Congratulations. You're now in first place in the NL West. So happy for you. You're so deserving and so great. So happy for the Dodgers. How about we get to the NFL schedule release? Whether it was intentional or not, there's no doubt that the NFL schedule makers really helped out the Kansas City Chiefs tonight. More specifically, Patrick Mahomes, because you must remember that Mahomes is coming off a serious injury for the first time in his career. Fortunately for him, prior to last December, the most substantial injury he sustained, a high ankle sprain. There was the Super Bowl that he played in with the turf toe, yet still had a key run on a third down against Philly. That was the one they won on a kick. The James Bradbury pass interference leading to the Butker winner, not the one that Philly blasted Kansas City in New Orleans a few years later. He's never been out Mahomes for a long period of time. But against the Chargers last year, that changed Mahomes. He tore his ACL, and since that injury happened so late in the season, he didn't have surgery until December 15th, there have been concerns about whether or not he would be able to return in time for the 2026 season opener. And while the Chiefs brought Justin Fields in to be the insurance policy backup QB, Andy Reid earlier this month said that Mahomes is expected to participate in most of the Chiefs' offseason program. This was a conversation on our Westwood One Sports Night NFL schedule release show. Mike Golic, a co-host with Scott Graham on that, and Kurt Warner was on that show. And we have this sound. Kurt Warner was breaking down the Patrick Mahomes injury and coming back from it and some of the considerations you have to have with Mahomes when bringing him back at the start of the season. Here was Kurt Warner.
2: When a player, if they believe that they're ready and they're clear to play, and they're in their coach's ear that they want to play, man, it is a tough thing to keep guys like a Patrick Mahomes off the football field. The other thing, though, is we've seen it plenty of times where guys come back, they think they're ready to go, it seems a little bit early, and then they tweak something and they re-injure stuff. And so that, to me, is the cautionary tale, is that every sign, you know, that I've heard up to this point is ahead of schedule, you know, and we get people talking about the best athletes in the world. Somehow they're able to heal a little bit faster than other guys.
1: That was Kurt Warner on our Westwood One Sports Night show, or pardon, on the Westwood One Sports NFL schedule release show. See, we got so many programs here on Westwood One Sports. And that brings us to the actual schedule. In terms of travel, in terms of competition itself, the NFL could not have made Kansas City's season start more favorably than it did. Plain and simple. Not knocking it, just calling a spade a spade. The opener for Kansas City is a Monday night game against Denver. A Monday night home game, which means the NFL quite literally is giving Mahomes the absolute most time possible to be ready for week one. They could have, because they are slated to play in Kansas City this year, or pardon, in Seattle, they could have sent Kansas City to Seattle for the Wednesday night game to open the year. They didn't do that. Instead, you go up against Bo Nix, who also is having an offseason rehab. Denver hoping he's ready to go. Week two, second straight home date, second straight primetime game. This is Sunday night football against a team with a hampered QB on rehab assignment. Daniel Jones, the Colts QB. He's recovering from an Achilles, a significant late-season surgery. Week 3, Miami, new head coach, new quarterback, not a playoff team. Week 4, Vegas, a team obviously have finished with the worst record this past year. New quarterback, new coach, not a playoff team. So, and then week 5, the earliest possible date you can get a bye is week 5. They get the bye. And that's exactly what you want if you're Kansas City. And that isn't to say they don't have difficult games on their schedule. We knew what the opponents were since January. But most of them conveniently pushed to later in the year. You don't get any of your most difficult games. And I'm talking about Buffalo, the LA Rams, the Patriots, the Broncos on the road, the Chargers. You don't get any of those games until at the earliest mid to late October. And that's exactly what you want. But the offseason the Chiefs have had and the schedule that they were just given, it's time for us to be taking them seriously again as contenders. But do you buy the NFL looking out for Patrick Mahomes, or are you of the belief that this is coincidental? 310-840-4910 if you want in. Are the Kansas City Chiefs the big winners from the NFL schedule release? 310-840-4910. You also could chime in on Westwood One Sports Night on YouTube. We're on X at Josh Graham Show. You can find me. Or Willie writes in, did you really just say Buckner, not Butger? Because Buckner booted the ball for the loss. Yeah, Bill Buckner did that in 86. Harrison Butger, the butt kicker. Probably the best social media handle. I don't know if he still has it, but his social media handle was Butt Kicker. Butt Kicker 7, Harrison Butger. So yes, if we misspoke. When you do 4 hours of talk each night, you're going to be shocked to learn. At times, you might misspeak. It's possible. It's possible. But understand that you just found the opportunity to swoop in and make a Bill Buckner reference, which I greatly appreciate. And I appreciate those type of inputs, just like I would your input on who wins the NFL schedule release. 310-840-4910. That is a call number. That is a text number as well. Do you buy the NFL looking out for Patrick Mahomes? Putting the NFL schedule release aside, this is something that D-Day and I, Denton Day, the producer of this program, and I were talking about a short while ago. It's low-key, DJ, a busy time in sports. I know the wise philosopher once said, we sleep in May and all of that, but did anybody remember that the PGA Championship was this week? I love golf majors. I do. And it totally slipped me. No clue. And you got John Rahm getting frustrated, hitting a divot after a shot. One of his divots hit like a volunteer. That's not great. Not a great time to be on the be a live tour player at the moment. There's a lot to be frustrated about. But not seeing a lot of low scores in round one. It's going to be one of those types of championships. Not going to be a birdie fest. Talking about 7 players at 3 under par in first. And you got a few folks at the bottom of the leaderboard that shot 7 over, 8 over, 9. Yeah, we even have 10 and 11 over par. Some 81s were put up. Bryson DeChambeau shot 76 today. At 6 over par. So we got the PGA Championship that's happening. Of course, you have the NBA and Stanley Cup Finals as well. NBA Game 6 picks. That's coming up in just a bit. You have the Vegas Golden Knights clinching their series on the road at Anaheim. They'll face the Colorado Avalanche in the Western Conference Finals. Also tonight, Montreal, a big winner on the road in Buffalo. They're one win away at home from facing my Carolina Hurricanes in the Eastern Conference Finals. Seems like we're on a collision course between the Canes and the Avalanche facing off. How about the NBA Scouting Combine going on in Chicago? That's this week. Baseball, I suppose. And D-Day, how about this card that we have in UFC? Where we have less than 48 hours from now, Ronda Rousey and Gina Carano, and weren't there some other big names? Did you say Nate Diaz was on this card?
0: Yeah, Nate Diaz on this card, Francis Ngannou on this card. Now, there are going to be some people that are very unhappy with you, Josh, because this is not a UFC event. It's an MMA event, but not a UFC event. It's instead, I think it's MVP MMA running in opposition. Ronda Rousey, not a big fan of Dana White. They've clashed for a number of different reasons. Gina Carano also clashed with Dana White for a few different reasons. Gina Carano also never fought in the UFC. She's one of the trailblazing women mixed martial artists, but never fought in the UFC. I don't think that fight's going to be particularly entertaining, if I'm being honest. Ronda Rousey should mop the floor with her.
1: I should have known this wasn't a UFC event when I saw that it's on Netflix on Saturday night. That probably should have been the
0: right. They have
1: away.
0: This big deal with Paramount. UFC does.
1: What's a bigger slip, that or saying Buckner rather than Butker in this segment? I'm a professional broadcaster, in case you don't know.
0: I don't know that either. Massive slips. The UFC and the MMA junkies are mad at you. The casual fan probably calls all forms of mixed martial arts UFC.
1: Can we agree those people suck? And I'm not talking about just specifically with the fight game. I'm talking about the hardcores who gatekeep in sports. And this could be like a full summer topic at some point, especially when we get close to the World Cup, because can we all just say in unison and agree in unison that soccer fans are the worst gatekeepers of the bunch? But they're everywhere. Like, lacrosse gatekeepers aren't good. Hockey, you have some of them. Yes, in the fight game you do. Baseball can be pretty bad sometimes. Oliver, let's just be honest about it. Like, they're, if you don't refer to things certain ways, if you don't talk the way that baseball fans like you to talk and refer to things the way baseball fans want you to refer to, you have the purists that, of course, will try to correct you and tell you, oh, well, this. Like, there, we can agree that the gatekeepers in sports, just generally, broadly, they're the worst. Even worse than the people that don't care as much, the casuals.
0: I would agree with that. Mm-hmm. Is there gatekeepers in baseball? I mean, I know
1: Oliver,
0: they're purists, but I don't know that they're
1: Oliver, am
0: they
1: I right? Like, you know what I mean. It's like, if you, something as simple as, like, the way you talk about a guy who has, like, a no-hitter, or the way you talk about, just fill in the blank.
0: Because it, like, feels like in, like,
1: baseball
0: a
1: people
0: UFC,
1: get mad.
0: It feels like they are a little bit more extreme than what baseball people are.
3: The only one that's, like,
1: can understand that.
3: The only one that's, like, egregious is when you hear someone say points instead of runs. But I agree with you in general. I mean, that one's just egregious. Like, that's if I was watching soccer and I said, oh, nice touchdown. You know what I mean? Like, that's...
1: See, here's the thing with that. So the Orioles had an interim manager, because they fired Brandon Hyde early in the season last year, named Tony Manzalino, who at times in press conferences would say points rather than runs. Interim manager. And here's the thing. It may or may not have impacted my view on whether or not he should have been considered for the job.
3: I think it's a fair point.
0: I think it's very fair.
1: I don't even think that's snobbish. If you call it points rather than runs, that's an issue. In hockey, I'll stand up for the folks who say, if you call it a ball or a ball game, oh, yeah, we got a tie ball game. No, you don't. That is a puck. That isn't a ball. I'm sorry. I will stand on that. I'll die on that hill, happily. 310-840-4910 if you want in. So we'll get to that. Winners of the NFL schedule release. If you have thoughts on gatekeepers in sports, fine. 310-840-4910. There are two NBA Game 6s Friday night. Who wins them? That's next on Westwood One Sports Night.
4: 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Can San Antonio close it out tomorrow night and make the matchup everyone wants a reality? 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
22: From the 95.7 News Desk, I'm Chris Haleff. Here's what's making news this hour. A Halifax police officer won't be facing charges after an investigation into a police-involved shooting in the city earlier this year. The serious incident response team was looking into the case from January 17th, in which a Halifax regional police officer shot a robbery suspect who was armed with a knife on Quinpool. The man was taken to hospital for surgery and recovered from the injuries. Surge says, based on a review of the facts, the officer acted reasonably to stop a major threat, with there being reasonable grounds to believe that the suspect presented a threat to his own life and the lives of others. The operator of the ferry service between Nova Scotia and Maine says bookings are up about 30% with renewed interest from Americans looking to travel to Canada. Bay Ferries Limited says it almost has 17,800 reservations for the sailing season. That's about 5,000 more bookings than the service had about the same time last year. This is the final year of Bay Ferries' 10-year contract, and the provincial government has not yet made a decision on how the ferry service will continue. And a ceremony will be held later today on the Halifax waterfront to recommission a historic naval vessel. HMCS Sackville is the Royal Canadian Navy's last surviving Flower-class corvette. Senior naval leadership and other dignitaries will be there to honor the ship's distinguished service during the Second World War. The event starts at 11 a.m. at Sackville Landing. For more news, you can follow us on Twitter or at halifax.citynews.ca.
9: I'm meteorologist Alistair Alders. Cloudy with a chance of showers today, 13 degrees the high. More widespread showers return again tonight. And then Saturday, there's a chance of an early morning shower, but otherwise becoming mainly sunny and 21 degrees. Sunday, we'll have a mix of sun and cloud, chance of a shower or two during the afternoon and evening, 20 degrees. Victoria Day Monday, a mix of sun and cloud with a high near 17 degrees. So all in all, not a bad long weekend forecast.
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0: NBA Friday night. Who's going to win them? Usually we have games every night in the NBA that we break down, and we never take a solitary moment. Breathe a bit. Breathe in. Breathe out. And look ahead. Try to forecast, if you will. But with the NBA Friday night, Detroit, Cleveland, San Antonio, Minnesota, do you really trust Cleveland to close this thing out? Trusting either of these teams, Detroit or Cleveland, it's a fool's errand. But Cleveland, which blew two games in the last series, frankly, melted down a little bit in the fourth quarter the other night, only for Detroit to say, hold my beer. We're talking about James Harden and Donovan Mitchell here. We're talking about the choking Cavs. You're going to trust them to finish this off? No, this is seven games written all over it. Just like you couldn't trust Toronto or Cleveland in round one, you couldn't trust Detroit or Orlando. We picked up on this pretty quickly, but that side of the bracket, one of these teams, unfortunately, we're going to get to the Eastern Conference Finals. Doesn't mean any of those teams are good. Doesn't mean that we should celebrate it. Doesn't mean they have a shot at winning a title. No, none of that. So, trusting Cleveland to close out Game 6, think it's going back to Detroit. Think Detroit's going to win the game on the road in Cleveland, forcing a Game 7. San Antonio, Minnesota is more interesting because San Antonio has shown the ability to dominate in this series, not just win, but dominate. Go back to Game 2, go back and look at when they're at their best. The last game never really felt all that close in the second half. But Minnesota has this heart of a champion. Sounds cliche to say stuff like that, but when you're talking about Ant Edwards, who's like freaking Wolverine, able to play in this series with the injury he dealt with, the toughness of this team, what they've already overcome, Ayo Dosunmu's not 100%, Dante DiVincenzo's out, of course. This team's tough. They always figure out a way to win, it feels like, and keep their season alive. And they clawed their way to a win against Denver without those key parts in the lineup, closing out a series. So it's just hard to imagine at home, given what we've learned about Minnesota, that this is how it's going to end. It feels, again, like we're going to get a Game 7 on Sunday. That Minnesota at home is going to force a Game 7 with the San Antonio Spurs. Meanwhile, Oklahoma City, who still hasn't lost in these playoffs yet, just sitting, waiting, laughing maniacally. Ho, ho, ho. Eight game, ho, ho, ho. You going 7? Sign us up for that, Spurs. Minnesota going 7-6 in their first two series. Outstanding. That sounds great. That's what we think happens Friday night in these game sixes. Let's go to Super Russy Dang, 310-840-4910. You're on Westwood One Sports Night. You're in Detroit. I think a game seven is going to be forced by the Pistons Sunday. I think that's what we're going to get. What say you?
1: I don't believe so. I think Cleveland is going to take care of business. I am not a homer. So I am not for the Detroit Pistons. I have my reasons, but I won't even go into those details. But let me talk Lakers right quick. And first of all, let me say I am the inner city sports
0: Lakers?
1: Analyst.
0: Lakers? Lakers is what you said?
1: Let's talk Lakers for next season.
0: Why are we talking about the Lakers? They're not in the playoffs. Who cares about the Lakers right now?
1: LeBron James, the king,
0: getting
1: another ring. So what is
0: problem? He's not in the playoffs right now. So, like, why can't we talk about the teams that actually can win and the players that can win?
1: We can, but I just wanted to talk about King James and the GM. Uh-huh. Their GM is garbage, and Magic Johnson needs to come back as the GM. Rob Pelinka is a complete bum. Magic Johnson is the reason why they even got that first ring, and then he pretty much set up the whole blueprint of everything. He was present, and then he left halfway through the season. Pelinka picked up the slack or picked up what Magic Johnson already did, and after that, Pelinka hasn't done crap, garbage, nothing for the Lakers. Right.
0: Are you a Laker fan? It sounds like you are.
1: I am. I'm a LeBron fan. I'm a KD fan, and I'm a Curry fan. I'm more so fans of individual players first and foremost. But I do believe LeBron deserves that fifth ring. I think he can get it. But they need to bring back Magic Johnson.
0: I need to help you out on this, man. I wasn't planning to talk about the Lakers or LeBron, but I'll tell you this. It's over, man. There's no chance LeBron. There's no situation that LeBron could get a ring. None. It's done. It's a wrap. There's no team he can join that can beat Did you not watch that Oklahoma City series? Lost him four.
1: Are you listening?
0: I listen to every word you said. Rob Pelinka, I get it. I hear what you're saying. Telling you.
1: Bring back when the you better GM four, to get trade. 42, to get better trade.
0: 42 years old. It ain't happening.
1: So what?
0: Wait a minute. This is sports.
1: How old was Tom Brady when he won?
0: Different sport. That's a different sport.
1: So what? It doesn't matter. You bring in KD, you bring in Curry, you got KD, Curry. Listen, you stack the team properly over there, LeBron has a chance to win. Never say never.
0: Okay.
1: Bro, King.
0: I'm saying never. It's done. It's over.
1: He's called King James for a reason, bruh. How many rings does he have?
0: I call him LeBron James. I don't do the King James stuff. I appreciate it.
1: How many rings does he have?
0: He has four. Thank you. We weren't talking about the Lakers, but it comes up, man. And I have no issues with LeBron James. I don't. I think he's the second best player ever, but the LeBron folks get mad when you say that, as if that's a shot. I don't mean for that to be. This is a fantastic game, a lot of great players, right? And it doesn't get better when you're 42. It doesn't. Remember the call D-Day we had at the start of this, where the guy's like, why do people talk about the Cowboys so much? Why do people talk about the Lakers so much? It's kind of the same sentiment. I mean, ultimately, it's driven by this, where I'd prefer to just talk about the teams and the players that have a shot to win it. And then there's a time to talk about free agency. And there's a time to talk about what's going to happen during the summer. I don't think now is that time. But it's driven by the audience. It's driven by it. And again, we heard the takes. We heard the sign of it. I understand it. Given what we're watching, D-Day, where do you stand on this in terms of a scenario that LeBron can win a title given what's being built right now at Oklahoma City and San Antonio?
2: I definitely think he can win a title next year. He's not winning.
0: If he joins one of those two teams, maybe.
2: I think you can put together a team that could topple one of those two eventually.
0: I don't think he can.
2: So they're a dynasty?
0: No, because they have to beat each other. I don't think you're going to get three straight titles from Oklahoma City.
2: Exactly.
0: San Antonio can beat them.
2: You can put something together in another place.
0: I know I'm saying that those two teams, I don't think LeBron, there's a situation he could join a team now going into his 42-year season and beat any of those teams in a best-of-seven series. I don't see a scenario. Like, I hear put them together. Let's do the basketball version of the Untouchables and get all these old dudes together. Let's get LeBron and KD and Steph and at Golden State. That team's losing in five to Oklahoma City. That team's losing maybe in six. Like, you might get two games off of them. You got none this year, and you weren't really close. You might get two, but you're not getting four. And that's the thing. This isn't college basketball. If it was college basketball, I'd be with you. Hey, just win six in a row. That can happen fine. Single elimination. But in the NBA, where you have to win best of seven? Just don't think so. Is this coming off? I'm truthfully not trying to be a hater. I'm trying not to be. It's an effort. Is this coming off as hate? I'm trying not to.
2: I know you don't love LeBron. We all know you don't love LeBron.
0: I don't love anybody.
2: Well, see, you should enter more. You should allow more love in your heart. I think this would be a great time to do that.
0: I don't love it. I don't love any specific NBA basketball players. I don't. That's not my...
2: I don't know. It sounded like you loved Con Knievel this year. He played for your Hornets.
0: I had a bet on that. I mean, 5-1 odds to win Rookie of the Year.
2: Love and money are close to each other.
0: Sure. I understand that. Let's go to Benny, who's in Dallas. Benny, I like the Dogs to force a Game 7. I like the Pistons. I like the Minnesota Timberwolves to force the seventh game. What do you say, Benny?
3: I tell you what. I kind of believe in the Pistons and the Cleveland going seven, but I think that San Antonio's going to close it out. I really do. Okay. I believe that Wimby has something to prove. And as far as that other really non-informative guy you had on a few minutes ago, God, 42 years old, I'm so sick of LeBron. I mean, I'm a LeBron hater because this guy's got to have, you got to pick and choose and put all these different things around him to get him where he wants to go. You know what I mean? And in order to get that the first two rings, you know, he had to go out there with Dwayne Wade and Chris Bosh and all the other guys out there, all the superstars already. And he had to be in that scenario in order to win a championship.
0: You then might be the better person to ask this then, too. Like, I am not a hater, but did I come off as a hater there, Benny? Did I come off as a hater there?
3: No. You didn't come off as a hater. You came off as a realist. Because, you know, I think the league, and you know what, and if you poll most fans, you know, other than these guys are just falling in love with these cats, man. Look, you know, people are tired of LeBron and all the whining and all the stuff that he does. You know what I mean? I mean, I've never seen him miss a shot where he didn't get fouled at. You wouldn't have to be within 50 feet of him, but somebody fouled him. You know what I mean? And people are just tired. Him and Luka both. I mean, they're just tired of the whining and stuff. And at 42 years old, no, I agree with you. It's over. It's over. And you know what?
0: To quote late, great Billy Packer, it's over. I appreciate the call from Dallas. It's good to hear from you, Benny. Make sure if you haven't already, you're subscribed to the YouTube channel and to the podcast. Search Westwood One Sports Night on YouTube. You can chime in that way. 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A way you can find us as well. We talked about winners from the NFL schedule release, namely the Kansas City Chiefs. But who are the losers? Tell us at 310-840-4910 because there are a couple teams.

0: afternoon and evening 20, and I do think it will be warmer inland. Victoria Day Monday behind the cold front moving through Sunday. A mix of sun and clouds, still a warm day, 17 degrees.
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0: talk about who didn't get the breaks from the NFL schedule makers. The Chiefs, shocker, caught some breaks. Some teams that don't capture the national brand power, shall we say. Not as fortunate. Cleveland, looking at you. There's one state, you talk to any football coach, they'll say, hey, we don't really want to be playing Sunday, 1 o'clock in September in this state. And that's the state of Florida. Cleveland opens up at Jacksonville. Then the following week goes to Tampa. Not ideal. Closes the season with road games in three of the final four. Not exactly what you want if you're Todd Monken. If you're the Cleveland Browns. But they are not the biggest losers from the NFL schedule release. That would be the Indianapolis Colts. The Colts, kind of like Kansas City, could have used a favorable start to their slate. And by the way, if you want to tell us who got screwed by the schedule makers, 310-840-4910 if you want in on the program. The Colts, they could have really used some help right up top. Daniel Jones, he ruptured his Achilles on December the 7th of last year. So it's going to be a race against time for him to be ready for the season. Also, after his big free agent signing, his big free agent deal, receiver Alec Pierce, we learned, got a procedure to clean up his ankle while he's expected back in training camp. Any setback could put him on the PUP list and have him miss the first four games. Don't forget about DeForest Buckner, the D lineman who had a herniated disc injury in his neck halfway through last year, came back in either week 15 or 16, re-aggravated that. Another guy that they expect back in camp, but hopefully no setbacks. Indy did not get its wish, though, for a light early season schedule. Instead, the Colts will open up with AFC betting favorite Baltimore. And if that's not tough enough, you go to Arrowhead to face Kansas City in week two. In week four, you face Washington in London. You don't get the week off before that. You don't get the week off after the European travels. Instead, you don't even get a home game after going to face Washington overseas. You play a road game at Pittsburgh the following week. That's not very kind at all from the schedule makers. And this is the part that's important to remember. There are real ramifications still from the Sauce Gardner deal right before the deadline last year. See, they traded not one but two first-round picks to bring in the former Jets corner, which means not only was it difficult for them with the expensive extensions of Daniel Jones and Alec Pierce and not having a first-round draft pick to improve a non-playoff team's ability to improve the roster. Like, that's a problem when you don't have a first-round pick. You don't have one next year. So if it goes poorly with Daniel Jones and these injuries that are here and a non-favorable schedule in a loaded draft in 2027, you don't have your first-round pick in that draft either. This is not comfortable at all for a team that is supposedly in win-now mode right now. That all is very uncomfortable. But would you say that they're a bigger loser than maybe the LA or the Las Vegas Raiders were? Because if the point of this Raiders season is to see what you got with Fernando Mendoza, and have Fernando Mendoza develop. This is not the type of schedule that you wanted to get. What you wanted is, here's a clear part of the schedule where you put Fernando Mendoza in and he's going to be your quarterback the rest of the way. You don't have that really in the early part of this schedule at all. Based on the Raiders' schedule, you should expect that Fernando Mendoza is going to miss the first half of the season, or he's not going to play the first half of the season. That, like Baker Mayfield in 2018, who was the most recent number one pick to not start the season of his rookie year, that's what you should expect with Mendoza as well. Because after the home opener against Miami, it is a gauntlet for the Raiders. You have back-to-back road games where you go to the Chargers and then to the New Orleans Saints. Then you get Kansas City. Then you get a road game at New England. Then you get Buffalo. Then you get the Rams. Then you go on the road to the Jets. Then you go to the 49ers. Then you host Seattle. Then you go to Denver. Then you're on the road at Cleveland. Then you get your bye in week 13. Where do you see a commonsensical place to insert your rookie quarterback? Don't forget how clear Vegas has been in protecting Mendoza and not needlessly throwing him to the wolves. This has been Tom Brady's strongest issue in the public space since joining the media a few years back. Not having quarterbacks ill-prepared. He feels too many are as rookies and play too soon. Obviously, he's a minority stake owner with this organization. They signed Kirk Cousins for a reason. He's capable of shouldering the early load. He's a perfect guy to help Mendoza along, help him learn. This schedule, it seems that it all but clinches that he's going to begin the season on the bench. So when does that debut happen? Assuming Cousins is healthy and stays healthy, the safest spot for him to debut, you're looking at week 14, coming off the week 13 bye. And that would give you 5 games, 3 at home, 3 against non-playoff teams from 2025 to play. And there are going to be folks that hear that and say, oh, that's an issue. If you're really that good, you should play right away. Say that to Tom Brady, though. Tell that to Patrick Mahomes, who didn't play his rookie year except for the Week 18 game after the Chiefs had clinched a playoff spot. Say that to Aaron Rodgers, who sat multiple years under Brett Favre. Say that to Jordan Love, who sat multiple years under Aaron Rodgers. It wouldn't be all that crazy for Mendoza to sit, but in the social media age we live in, you'll have some of those arrows being slung his way. Oh, we got a call from Ontario, Canada. So Ryan's from Ontario, Canada. I bet on Montreal. We'll get to Graham's gambling in just a bit. They handled their business against the Sabres. I am rooting, you should know this, Ryan, I am rooting for Montreal to close things out at home at the Bell Center in Game 6, because if they do, I will be in attendance for Game 1 of the Eastern Conference Finals in Raleigh, North Carolina, between the Canadiens and the Hurricanes. So I need Montreal to close things out to make it happen. Is it going to happen, Ryan?
1: Oh, I believe so, Bob. And thanks for taking my call. Nick Suzuki from London, Ontario. Let's go.
0: Oh,
1: we need a Stanley Cup back in Canada. You know, I'm a Dallas Stars fan. It's amazing.
0: No, I don't know if we need the Stanley Cup back in Canada. I'd prefer it in the 20-year anniversary of the Canes title for it to be back in Raleigh, North Carolina. That'd be my preference. I'd like for it to be there. Rob Brindamore, it's time.
1: Either way. Oh, what's the wager here, pal?
0: Oh, I'm not, hey. I've been in past years. This is the 8th straight year the Canes have made the playoffs, one series in every year. I have been to 3 Eastern Conference Finals where the Hurricanes in those 3 conference finals have won a combined 1 game. Okay? I'm not stepping in here with confidence saying that they're going to beat Montreal. Dobish scares me. I'm worried about Montreal. I'm telling you what I want to happen. I'm not saying that's going to... Montreal scares me because of the goaltending. I like your goalie.
1: Yeah, and thanks for I love it. Just and Rod the Bod, Rod Brendamore.
0: Yes.
1: Yeah.
0: All right.
1: He works.
0: I appreciate the call.
1: That'd be a great series.
0: Okay. Anything else to add on the way out?
1: No. Thanks for taking my call. I know you were talking to NFL, but thank you so much.
0: No, I appreciate the opportunity for me to put some good energy out there, and also to tease some guests too. Because we do have, it was great to visit with Mike Golic and Kevin Harlan on the show tonight. A couple of big guests on the way. On Friday night, we're going to be joined by the NFL's Vice President of Broadcasting. That's Ani Bose that's going to join us. We'll also have all the normal fun on Friday nights, Free for All Friday. We'll have recaps for Game 6s of the NBA. And then, speaking of hockey and, yes, my Carolina Hurricanes, on the weekend, going to be joined by Carolina Hurricanes forward Nick Ehlers, just waiting for their Eastern Conference Finals opponent. And this is where I'm split, D-Day. This is the problem that I have in regards to this. I am less afraid of Buffalo, but Buffalo needs to win the last two games. And if it goes to a seventh game, I'm looking at the schedule for the Eastern Conference Finals. I don't think I'll be able to make it to a Conference Finals game until Game 7, which is a big what if that you get to a Game 7. But if Montreal wins Game 6, I'm going to be there for Eastern Conference Finals Game 1. But I'm more concerned about Montreal if they're the opponent. So what should weigh out? Should I be more interested in being there to witness Eastern Conference Finals hockey game, or be more interested as a fan wanting the team that we have more of a chance of beating getting there, even if it doesn't mean me being in attendance for the conference finals?
2: You want the team that you can beat, because then they go to the finals and you go to a finals
0: game.
2: We
0: can beat both of them. We can do that. And I do say we for two teams. It's the Hurricanes and the Orioles. I'll wear that. We're going to be favored against either of those teams. I do. But I think Montreal is more of a threat than Buffalo is.
2: You want the team that you can beat. If the conference finals don't align with your schedule, but you win, you just go to a finals game.
0: Stanley Cup finals?
2: Yeah.
0: That'd be pretty cool.
2: That's the clear route here. Don't worry about no Game 7 if you can handle it in Game 5.
0: That'd be pretty cool. Just get to the Stanley Cup final. Dude, I'm smiling ear to ear right now, man. It's a great time to be alive as a Carolina Hurricanes fan. See, I just like I didn't expect, this is back-to-back segments, and I don't really want to encourage this behavior, but different sides of the spectrum in terms of topics I didn't know we were going to hit from phone callers, whether it's the LeBron stuff or hockey. This is an example of that going well. And I appreciate Ryan from Ontario. I also appreciate the Canadiens because, well, we bet them, or at least we gave them out. And they handled their business tonight. We have more bets to hand out as well. The bets have been red hot, and we have more to hand out in Graham's Gambling next.
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5: From the National Newsroom of the Canadian Press, I'm Rob Westgate. Prime Minister Mark Carney says his government is open to selling public assets if the proceeds could help fund new infrastructure. A Transport Ministry discussion paper published last week on ports and trade suggests the government is also open to amalgamating some key ports while selling off others. Carney says the government will be transparent.
6: Are we looking in certain cases of, are there assets that the federal government has that we could recycle the investment into supporting building new assets? Airports is an example that is out there.
5: The November federal budget and the April spring economic statement both mentioned exploring new ownership options for the country's federally owned airports. Meanwhile, Ottawa is investing $12.4 million in BC's forestry sector. Energy Minister Tim Hodgson says the funding will prioritize 14 projects.
7: These projects will advance new low-carbon wood technologies, expand the use of mass timber in construction, support Indigenous groups in the forestry sector businesses they operate, increase the capacity of manufacturers to add more value to wood products here in British Columbia, and diversify Canada's forest products and export markets.
5: Last week, the federal government announced $1.5 billion in support for Canada's steel, copper, and aluminum sectors, drawing criticism from B.C. Premier David Eby as B.C.'s softwood lumber industry was left out. Speaking of hard-hit sectors, Honda Canada says it has indefinitely suspended plans for a new EV plant in Canada that could have created 1,000 jobs. As a Japanese automaker looks to reduce its losses, Daniel Ross of Auto Insights company Canadian Black Book says it seems like a short-term move.
8: Now's the time to sort of bolster up, actually, that strategy to get things moving, because I think now is the most positive outlook there has been on EV adoption for Canada.
5: Ross says EV adoption sentiments here in Canada improved after the federal government announced its rebate program for EVs under $50,000 back in February. Now overseas, where U.S. President Donald Trump will soon be wrapping up his visit to Beijing following a private meeting at Chinese leader Xi Jinping's official residence. During a series of meetings and events on Thursday, the pair discussed divisive issues such as the Iran war, trade, technology, and Taiwan. And finally, sex workers in Montreal are calling for a general strike over the Canadian Grand Prix weekend. The Sex Work Autonomous Committee is demanding an end to the nightly fees that dancers have to pay to work in the clubs. They also want to be considered employees of their workplaces instead of self-employed workers, a status in Quebec that offers fewer labor rights and protections. This is the Canadian Press. In sports, captain Nick Suzuki and Jake Evans scored 68 seconds apart late in the second period as the Montreal Canadiens defeated the Buffalo Sabres 6-3 to take a 3-2 lead in their second-round playoff series. Montreal will host Game 6 on Saturday night. Meanwhile, Abby Rock scored her second goal of the game at 2 minutes and 29 seconds into overtime as the Montreal Victoire defeated the Ottawa Charge in Game 1 of the PWHL's Walter Cup Final. Now, from the ice to the greens, Canada's Corey Connors is in a 7-way tie of players that are one shot back of the leaders after the opening round of the PGA Championship. Connors shot 2 under 68 with fellow Canadian Nick Taylor at 69. Scottie Scheffler was in a 7-way tie atop the leaderboard at 67. And finally, Canadian Maude Amy LeBlanc is just 3 shots back of the lead after the opening round of the LPGA's Kroger Queen City Championship. Chella Choi's in a 3-way tie for the lead at 66. From the Canadian Press, I'm Rob Westgate.
9: I'm meteorologist Alistair Alders. Cloudy with a chance of showers today, 13 degrees the high. More widespread showers return again tonight. And then Saturday, there's a chance of an early morning shower, but otherwise becoming mainly sunny and 21 degrees. Sunday, we'll have a mix of sun and cloud, chance of a shower or two during the afternoon and evening, 20 degrees. Victoria Day Monday, a mix of sun and cloud with a high near 17 degrees. So all in all, not a bad long weekend forecast.
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0: calls on the NBA playoffs. 310-840-4910. In just a second. We have to hand out some bets, though. That's what we need to do. That's what we do. Because it's time for Graham's Gambling.
1: Sitting back, count money all day, you know.
2: It's time for Graham's Gambling. Let's make some money.
0: Take that out, Linnell. He was all in on the Buffalo Sabres last night. Didn't believe in Dobish and the Canadiens on the road like we did. Now, I just committed a cardinal sin, though. I gave out this game last night fully intending to bet on it and then just forgot to bet on it. So I thought I had won, and I did the thing, D-Day, where I went to my DraftKings app and I was like, let me see the money appear. And it didn't appear, and I wondered why. And then I checked settled bets. I didn't see anything there. And then I checked open bets, and I didn't see anything there. And it dawned on me, I forgot to bet the game. Not great. The Habs, one went away from clinching an Eastern Conference Finals berth. But getting to the NBA playoffs, we're taking both the underdogs in these games, man. Neither team can be trusted in the Cavs-Pistons series. So whoever's getting the points, take that team plus the points, and sprinkle a little bit on the money line, too. So Pistons plus 3.5. Yes, please. Thank you, sir. May I have another? T-Wolves plus 4.5. We'll take that, too. I think that they're going to force a Game 7. I think it's going to be a great game. This team just fights and fights, and you can't fake urgency. And I think the team that's been to the Western Conference Finals before figures out a way at home to be a younger team that's going through this for the first time, largely. T-Wolves, plus 4.5. And yeah, sprinkle some on the plus 162 as well. We're taking both the underdogs on Friday night. Getting to baseball. Like some totals. Under 8 runs. Andrew Abbott versus Tanner Bibee. Reds, Guardians. Think that runs are going to come at a premium in that one. A fan of both those hurlers. Tanner Bibee returning in his last start and doing really well. And you're not going to like this, Oliver. Earmuffs. The Angels, they're facing Blake Snell. And you might think, well, Josh, that's going to be absolute dominance. Well, no. The Angels, they score it. And Blake Snell's probably on a pitch count, so he's not going to go deep into this game. Do we love the Dodger bullpen? I haven't loved what I've seen in recent weeks from it. So at plus money, over 3.5 runs, team total? I think that that's the value play here. They might not win the game. They might lose 6-4. They might lose 8-5. But the Angels at plus money, scoring at least 4 runs in this baseball game. That's what we're going with on the baseball front. So there you have it. Both the underdogs we're taking in the NBA, the T-Wolves and the Detroit Pistons, over on the team run total for the Dodgers, over 3.5. And we're also on the under 8 runs. Tanner Bibee against Andrew Abbott, the Reds versus the Guardians. Those are your Graham's Gambling bets for the night. And I'm not going to forget to bet those. Brandon's in Chicago. Brandon, I just told you, I think Minnesota's going to force a Game 7. Are you with me?
3: What's good, Josh? Thanks for taking my call, man. You know, the other night I called you and told you about the Jordan rules and how, you know, Cade has to figure some stuff out. But it was actually Ant who reached out to MJ and asked him how to beat the double team and you know, how he kind of rose above all the double teams and stuff. I want to get your opinion on who do you think is going to come up big for the Timberwolves, you know, so they can get the dub. I mean, I think you can look to Mike Conley to get some corner threes, man. You know,
0: I'm not a fan of zombie Mike Conley right now. I think the guy who needs to play better is Naz Reid. Because I'm fearful that teams generally overreact when they lose in the playoffs and you have expectations. And when you make the Western Conference Finals, as you did a few years ago, maybe you feel tempted to try to do something rash. I feel the fall guy might be Naz Reid, who has been okay at points in this series. But with DiVincenzo out, they need somebody to take a step up in scoring. And we got it with Ayo Dosunmu a bit, but then Dosunmu's had his injury issues. I think it has to be Naz Reid. I really do, because I think Jaden McDaniels has largely been consistent. I'll give you another name. Julius Randle was perfectly awful in the last game. Perfectly awful. He didn't hit a shot for the first three quarters of the game. So those are the two players I'll highlight, because I think McDaniels has been fine. Ayo's hurt and still giving you something. Anthony Edwards is like Wolverine. He's playing. I'm not a big Terrence Shannon guy. I don't love Rudy, but I know what Rudy gives you. Conley, no. I think the two is Randle and Naz Reid. That's what I circle.
3: For sure, and I think the key is to get Wemby in foul trouble. You know, they when Wemby's on the floor, they've been kind of reluctant to drive to the paint. And if you get him in foul trouble, you take him off the court. You know what I mean? And in the two matchups during the season, Randle actually had like 12 assists. So if he's not going to be putting up points, he's got to find guys that are putting up the points. You know what I mean?
0: And
3: you know, I think Coach Finch is a good coach, and I think he'll have him up for the task. And one bet for you is Cubs White Sox, man, the over. You know, the White Sox, I'm a Cubs fan, but the White Sox have been fun to watch this year, man, and they're kind of a sleeper team. So
0: I'm looking at some of the series this weekend. Thank you, Brandon. It's always good to hear from you. But you have a lot of these cross-town series that are happening. You have, you know, and it's not a coincidence, Texas versus Houston, Kansas City against St. Louis. You have the Cubs versus the White Sox, my Orioles facing the Washington Nationals. You have the Subway Series with the Yankees and Mets. You have the Marlins facing the Rays. You have the Reds facing the Guardians. Like, it's just the what are we forgetting? The Phillies and the Pirates. It's that weekend where you have all. What are the LA situations? Who are the LA teams? I just brought up one. The Dodgers and the Angels. The Giants and the Athletics. It's all over. All over Major League Baseball, where you have some of these cross-town rivalries. And you know, maybe we get a little bit local for a second. D-Day, what is your reaction to... You're in the district. You're in Washington, D.C. Your reaction to the Washington schedule, because when I first saw it, my first thought was, yo, first four games... At Philly, at Dallas, home Seattle, and then Indy in London, that's not very fun. It's not a fun way to start things. And then the final three, at Minnesota, at Jacksonville, home Dallas. Kind of like what we talked about with Cleveland for a moment. That's not an easy way to start or to finish, is it?
4: There is no easy start or finish. There's no easy middle in here either for Washington. But it's also the NFL, so I'm not going to sit here and bitch too much about it, but you will learn about David Blau. He's been this like hot young hire this offseason. If it wasn't going to be in Washington, somebody else was going to grab him. Well, now the work's cut out for you, because in the first 4 weeks, as you mentioned, you're playing some pretty good defenses, right? You got Philly, who has a good defense with Vic Fangio. You think he's not going to try and crack the code? Dallas has put together a really strong defense, and they're going to attempt to take away the run game. Then you get Seattle and, you know, Indianapolis. I don't know what they're going to be looking like, but that game's in London, so you add the added element of that. You're going to learn a lot about this guy that was kind of viewed as like this hotshot young coach, and how he's going to be able to work an offense, and also what Jaden's going to look like in his return, hopefully, and what I'm expecting to be to form.
0: Yeah. Where are you on the pecking order of the NFC East?
4: No, Commanders first. What are you talking about?
0: Okay. Didn't know that. Didn't know you'd take them over Philly or Dallas.
4: Yeah, quarterback, better. Easy. Something's going on in Philly, too, by the way. We talked about it a bunch, but something's going on in Philly.
0: Yeah. I'd go with Dallas at the moment, but It is weird how very few people are talking about Washington. Just kind of floating under the radar. And they probably prefer it that way. In the NFC South, see, in my backyard, it's the Carolina Panthers. And Panther fans are loving the schedule because they love opening at home against a team that's exciting. They get Chicago. Don't know if that game's going to go great for you. Chicago, by God, they have some fun games on their schedule. But Chicago at Carolina is the opener. They have three primetime games. The last time, I don't know if you remember this, D-Day. The last time the Carolina Panthers were on Sunday Night Football, it was the year after Carolina went to the Super Bowl, 2016. And you might remember this. Derek Anderson started the game. He was going to take the first snap because Cam Newton didn't wear a tie on the plane. So Ron Rivera's way of punishing him was having Derek Anderson take the first snap. And what happened? Derek Anderson on a rollout threw an interception on the first play of the game, and Carolina got boat raced. That's the last time they played on Sunday night. Until this year, week four, Carolina will be hosting the Detroit Lions, who got a lot of primetime games. I think it seems like they got a lot. They got six standalone games, four primetime games, the Detroit Lions. All right. So Carolina has three primetime games. They face the Lions on Sunday Night Football. They go to Green Bay on Thursday night, and they face Tampa in Tampa Monday Night Football. But I told this story with Kevin Harlan when he joined us earlier, that Mike Tirico, I was talking to Mike Tirico last summer, and he was talking about, you know, I love Charlotte, but I haven't been to Charlotte in over a decade. Well, why is that? He's like, well, Panthers haven't been on Sunday Night Football since I've been here. I was still at ESPN working games with Gruden. The year they won the Super Bowl, there was an overtime rain game against the Colts that he called. 2015. So there's another streak that'll end. Mike Tirico will call a Panther game in Charlotte with that Detroit Lion Week 4 game as well. That is what excites fans the most, though, D-Day, right? It's looking at how many primetime games your team gets. Like, you want all the primetime games.
4: That depends who you are. If your team sucks on primetime, you're probably not thrilled. But you also got to be embarrassed if you have no primetime games. Because remember, there was a point in time where it was mandated where everyone had to have at least one. And now there are teams that get kicked in the balls and have none.
0: Do you want to know who some of the teams are that do not have a single primetime game?
4: Please, enlighten me.
0: Would you like to take a guess?
4: I mean, if I had to guess, it was a lot of the teams that were picking in the top of the draft.
0: The answer, there are like five of them. The Jets.
4: Stunned.
0: The Dolphins.
4: Stunned.
0: Vegas.
4: That one actually is stunning because I thought Mendoza would have got a primetime game.
0: But they don't think Mendoza is going to play right away.
4: They got Kirk O'Chains.
0: So, going to put Kirk Cousins in primetime? This one's interesting. The Saints.
4: Not that interesting. If you're not going to put Kirk Cousins in primetime, why would you put Tyler Shuck in primetime?
0: And then the last one. The Arizona Cardinals.
4: No Carson Beck or Jacoby Brissett or Gardner Minshew or whoever the hell else is on that roster?
0: Dude, you want to look at a schedule that just go ahead and play the draft sounder now. You're on the clock, Arizona. You look at that team. Just look at that schedule and you find the win. You find the wins.
4: We'll just go through it. Week 14 matchup against the Jets. That might be their first win of the year.
0: It would be significant. A significant game. Except that staff's trying to win. I'm not convinced Arizona is. At the Chargers, home Seattle, at San Francisco, at the Giants, home Detroit, at the Rams, home against Denver, at the Cowboys, at Seattle, home against the Rams, at Kansas City, home Washington, home Philly, bye. Oh, you get the Jets after the bye week.
4: Awful bye, and you said it. The Jets are trying to win. That makes them vulnerable because they're not very good at that.
0: At New Orleans, home Vegas, San Francisco. That does look like that. Those final four games scare me for Arizona, trying to clinch that pick. You get the Jets at home, Vegas at home. San Francisco maybe has a playoff spot locked up at that point. I don't know. Might scare you just a little bit.
4: All right, so let's play fantasy quarterback matchups here, right? It's the Hall of Pain is what we'll call it, the run of pain, the final four games. What would you rather sit down to watch? The potential of Carson Beck versus Cade Klubnik. The potential, I mean, Mendoza and Beck would be fun because it's a rematch of the national championship, and we'll probably be getting at least one or two of the, hopefully two of them, but at least one of those guys at that point in time. And you got the New Orleans situation. I'm not a believer in the New Orleans situation. They might be tanking for Arch at that point.
0: I just want to go to New Orleans, so I'd probably go to that game.
4: I would love to go to New Orleans again. It's a great food city. You'd love it down there.
0: I do love it. You're preaching to the choir. I love New Orleans.
4: I mean, Daddy would love a beignet right now.
0: I'm not a big beignet guy, but I'm also not a big donut guy either. It's just not my preferred snack. There are so many treats and snacks that are unhealthy, and something about the doughy ones makes me feel especially gross. It just makes me feel like I'm inhaling sustenance.
4: Well, what's your preferred sweet treat?
0: I just got some of the. I got another bag of those mini Starbursts earlier today and emptied it out in one day.
4: Yeah, fruity.
0: Sour as well. Like sour stuff. But I also like richness. So, like a cheesecake or like a really rich chocolate cake. It's just something about the doughy. You know, if I'm going to eat a donut, it has to have a bunch of the chocolate and stuff on top.
4: Well, I can tell you where not to go. I'll leave it at that. It could sponsor us one day. I'm terrified now that we're on national radio. On local radio, I could just take shots at big brands because they were never going to sponsor us. I'm terrified now to take shots at big brands in the event where a salesperson who has not told us is working on a crazy deal, and I don't want to ruin
0: it. Oh, I forgot. Well, you could say positive things sometimes. I should note, just because this came up, this was not intended to come up, but today might be a significant day in my life. Drunken Sam writes in, I pegged Josh to be a jelly bean guy. Fine with jelly beans. Don't seek it out. I want more Skittles than that. I'm a Skittle guy over jelly beans. I don't need the chewiness. Anyway, it might be a significant day in my life, D-Day. Because Whataburger is new to North Carolina, and I've never had it. Because every time I went to Texas or spent time in Los Angeles, where I always went to In-N-Out, but never went to Whataburger. So today I'm going to have Whataburger probably for the first time, which means in addition to having the NFL's VP for broadcasting on Ani Bose and Free for All Friday and recapping game sixes in the NBA, I also might be recapping my first ever trip to Whataburger.
4: Did it just open?
0: In the last couple months, yes.
4: Oh, okay, so it's not like grand opening line around the store kind of deal.
0: No. I plan to sit there for a late lunch and enjoy myself. That's what I plan to do. See, the fact that Oliver's just looking at his phone and his ears haven't perked up in this tells me that he's not a Whataburger guy, that this doesn't move him at all.
4: No, we've had this.
0: This is a significant day.
4: He's an In-N-Out guy. I feel like I missed the train on Buc-ee's. Like, it almost feels like it's too much of a caricature now.
0: I haven't been.
4: I haven't either.
0: But they're building one right down the way from where I live. So, I might venture to Buc-ee's sometime soon. But I need to know what to get at Whataburger. Is it as simple as just getting a double cheeseburger, or should I get like a butter burger?
4: Spicy ketchup. Bucky's feels like the Chiefs of establishments. Yeah, it's like really sick at first. You get this Mahomes guy, he's throwing passes with his eyes closed and his misdirection. You're like, wow, this is awesome. I wish we had a lot more of this. And then you get a lot more of it, and you're like, all right, this is a little too much. And now it's like way too much. That kind of feels like what Bucky says. 1,001 people in there. No one has spatial awareness because everyone's traveling. Just, it feels atrocious. I'd love to go, though.
0: Coming up, the greatest reminder of the stranglehold a league has on American culture. Keep it here on Westwood One Sports Night.
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13: From the 95.7 News Desk, I'm Chris Haleff. Here's what's making news this hour. A Halifax police officer won't be facing charges after an investigation into a police-involved shooting in the city earlier this year. The Serious Incident Response Team was looking into the case from January 17th, in which a Halifax regional police officer shot a robbery suspect who was armed with a knife on Quinpool. The man was taken to hospital for surgery and recovered from the injuries. Surge says, based on a review of the facts, the officer acted reasonably to stop a major threat, with there being reasonable grounds to believe that the suspect presented a threat to his own life and the lives of others. The operator of the ferry service between Nova Scotia and Maine says bookings are up about 30% with renewed interest from Americans looking to travel to Canada. Bay Ferries Limited says it almost has 17,800 reservations for the sailing season. That's about 5,000 more bookings than the service had about the same time last year. This is the final year of Bay Ferries' 10-year contract, and the provincial government has not yet made a decision on how the ferry service will continue. And a ceremony will be held later today on the Halifax waterfront to recommission a historic naval vessel. HMCS Sackville is the Royal Canadian Navy's last surviving Flower-class corvette. Senior naval leadership and other dignitaries will be there to honor the ship's distinguished service during the Second World War. The event starts at 11 a.m. at Sackville Landing. For more news, you can follow us on Twitter or at halifax.citynews.ca.
9: Meteorologist Alistair Alders, there will be a chance of showers today under cloudy skies with a high of 13 degrees, and then another round of more widespread showers tonight into early Saturday. Saturday itself, a chance of an early morning shower, but otherwise becoming mainly sunny and 21 degrees. Sunday will have a mix of sun and cloud, chance of a shower or two in the afternoon and evening, 20, and I do think it will be warmer inland. Victoria Day Monday, behind the cold front moving through Sunday, a mix of sun and cloud, still a warm day, 17 degrees.
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0: Last call for phone calls, 310-840-4910. The NFL schedule release is the greatest reminder of the league's stranglehold on American culture. We don't really have monoliths anymore in American culture. Things that we all have, like joint experiences. The closest thing we might get to it outside of the NFL and the Super Bowl is Taylor Swift dropping an album. No, when Drake drops an album, it's not that way. He dropped three albums tonight. That's a bit obnoxious, just being honest about it. 41 tracks. What are we doing here? But the NFL schedule release, there really is no reason why it should be a spectator event on networks, national networks such as this one, Westwood One, or on NFL Network or ESPN, you name it. But we've already known the opponents home and away since January. Been months, and that's even putting aside that three quarters of it gets leaked before you even get to the 8 to 10 p.m. programming. Think about, to put in perspective how crazy the concept of a schedule release show is. Imagine if, in any type of national way, if this happened, like if on NBA TV, we have an NBA schedule announcement show. No, thank you. Or the NHL. We don't really need it. We don't really need it, but we have it in football. Largely the reaction is, well, this could have just been an email. But in football, it's a spectator event because there's almost nothing the NFL can't turn into primetime programming. Remember when the draft was held in a hotel on the weekends during the day? Now it's not just a primetime event. It's cities, 10, a dozen of them, bidding to hold the draft in their city. The NFL has experimented with putting the combine on national networks some days. They put the Hall of Fame ceremony in primetime, so the old-timers have to stay up way past their bedtime. But the schedule release, it's by far the funniest example of the NFL offseason. It's if a halftime show predominantly in Spanish wasn't enough of a reminder of what the NFL can do without any fear of losing viewers or losing fans, talking about how captured the NFL sports fan is. This should be another example of that. Wait, people are watching the schedule release show, getting mad at Jordan Schultz for spoiling some of the games? Like, what's the next thing the NFL might try? Like, you know, they're always pushing the envelope. I mean, internationally speaking, I mean, that's why Bad Bunny was your halftime act. Hey, we're trying to reach international audiences since we have the American domestic audience already captured here. You're probably, during the season, you're seeing a couple of games played on Wednesday, including the opener. Is that going to become a thing now, D-Day? Every year they're going to play on Wednesday now? Just because, hey, we can now have games Wednesday, Thursday, Friday, Saturday, Sunday. Is that just going to be a thing every year now, or is this a one-off because of Australia?
4: Does the NFL ever do one-offs?
0: Yeah. Yeah. Yeah.
4: They're going to play a Tuesday game in Antarctica in like 5 years.
0: Oh, no. Get ready. It's going to be NFL week. It's going to be games on Monday, Tuesday, Wednesday, Thursday, Friday, Saturday, Sunday, Monday. It's going to be NFL week. Because they could do that, I think, for the first week before you have the law that kicks in that says that you can't play on. Is that just specifically Friday that you can't play? But then you get into, okay, if you're playing on Sunday, short week. But that first week, there's no reason why they can't do that. Like, you know, this might just be a safe space to spitball some ideas. You know, they already deboed Christmas from the NBA. It didn't sound like you were fully on board with what I genuinely believe, not a bit, D-Day, is an amazing idea for the NFL when it comes to free agency. Because when you look at the NFL calendar, you have the draft in April, you have the schedule release in May, you have some off-season OTAs in June, early June. Camp starts in July. Like, the month, you know, March could use some sizzle. I know you have free agency, but I'm talking in terms of, like, an event. And I'm saying where National Signing Day meets LeBron's The Decision, it would be amazing if the Sunday before Selection Sunday is when free agency starts. And it starts with an event where five or six marquee free agents show up. And on Westwood One Sports, we're on location. We get to interview these guys right after the fact, kind of like we do the draft. 7 o'clock, Kyler Murray makes his announcement. And then you hear from Kyler Murray and the analysts break it down. And then at 7:15, you're like, okay, coming up next at 7:30, this guy is going to make his decision. Let's talk about what he might do. And then same cycle, makes a pick, and he has hats out like signing day. So then it's, who is the marquee free agent this year? Was it a receiver?
4: Well, who? There's your problem. Are there enough marquee free agents for that to matter?
0: No, I think we do. I think we do have. If it was Trey Hendrickson. Problems. Trey Hendrickson, put on the hat. The biggest problem you run into is insiders ruining it. So at the start of the event, you have Schefter and Rappaport both put their phones in those little sleeves that you have to put your phone in when you go to comedy shows.
4: Just text me instead. I'll break the news. The problem that this has is that it's all fun and games until somebody pulls the switcheroo, like you do on National Signing Day, because I found the one-off. You incidentally, I don't think you were trying to, but you answered my question.
0: Henderson.
4: The NFL has done one-off, and that was the HBO executive Hard Knocks, where the Giants made themselves look like complete a-holes. And they were like, hey, we can't do this. We showed way too much. An organization looks completely incompetent. The NFL's never going to forcefully make teams look bad. Somebody pulls the switcheroo in your fantasy idea once, and then it's over.
0: What do you mean by a switcheroo?
4: You know how in like several times, like for example, when Travis Hunter, he grabbed a Florida State hat as if he was going to commit to Florida State, threw it, and says, no, I'm actually going to go to Jackson.
0: Oh,
4: I'm going to go with Dion. And how many college athletes or high school going to college have done something like that where there's theatrics to it, but then you're making an organization look bad?
0: Okay, so the NFL doesn't want that. Then maybe we don't do hats, and that's fine. We don't need hats.
4: You just want to
0: still have the event.
4: I just want to watch these dudes sit and sign a piece of paper.
0: I mean, that's essentially what the draft is. Oh, they hugged Roger Goodell. Cool. And that's still an event. Big stars doing things. Yeah, and again, who were the top free agents
4: this
0: year?
4: But free agency already is an event. They have day-round
0: programming. It isn't, though. It's on Twitter. It's like, all right, this guy signed whatever. I'm saying,
4: well, you don't watch television.
0: Trey Hendrickson.
4: They do like a four-hour NFL Live.

0: every year there are enough big names you could do it. I'm saying the NFL's done worse. This is a better idea than putting the combine on national TV.
1: No, I love
0: much
1: the
0: better idea than that.
1: I disagree. I love the combine.
0: The combine is the sports equivalent of an auto show. Hey, check out my Hemi. Look at this. We got this guy can run fast. Well, look at these parts. Look at this car. This car's cool. It's crazy. It's what it
1: they
0: is.
1: You got
0: like
1: auto shows
0: show.
1: In Winston-Salem? You never been to an auto show? You look like someone that's been to an auto show.
0: I have been to an auto show.
1: Yeah, see, you that's your bag right there.
0: I wouldn't put that on national TV, though. Just saying. It's my issue with it. It's my problem. What's here? Mike Golic joined us, and Kevin Harlan, a guest on the show as well. Here are some of the highlights. Mike Golic, I don't need to set up much of this. Let's just hear how some of that sounded. For those who didn't catch the show, what's the first thing you look at when you look at a brand new NFL schedule, when you see that grid?
2: Obviously, you look at the matchups. Even though I was a defensive lineman brought up to hate quarterbacks, you look at the quarterback matchups, right, and see what they're all about. But and I think what really caught my eye is you look at the Monday night matchups. The first one is Denver or Kansas City. What do they have in common? Two quarterbacks that are rehabbing. The second week, you have the Giants against the Rams. What are the Giants? Their top receiver rehabbing. You kind of look at those kind of storylines. You try and make the schedule as fair as you can. There are going to be teams and that are ticked off, that are traveling more than others. Maybe some didn't want to do an international game, whatever. But it's the greatest reality show of all time because you can set the table, but you never know how quickly the storylines are going to change. But that kind of grabbed me right out of the gate is the amount of quarterbacks and injuries that are rehabbing, and will they be ready for the beginning of the season?
0: Hmm. So that's what he looks for when he's looking at a schedule grid, as he did with Scott Graham hosting the Westwood One Sports NFL schedule announcement show. And do we have him talking about Fernando Mendoza? Because that was interesting. Mike Golic's with us here, Westwood One teammate here, getting to the first pick in the NFL draft this year, Fernando Mendoza. On one hand, every number one pick at quarterback has started the season since Baker Mayfield in 2018. But on the other hand, Tom Brady, one of his biggest issues, it seems he's an advocate for since becoming a media person like you and I, is that he believes that quarterbacks are ill-prepared. And you hear what John Spytek says. You hear what the new coach, Clint Kubiak, says. They don't want to put Fernando Mendoza in a bad situation. And yes, you bring in Kirk Cousins. This looks like a difficult schedule they're opening up with. What do you think happens with Mendoza?
2: Oh, I think they play Kirk Cousins. That's why you bring in Kirk Cousins. Obviously, you bring him in for his veteran leadership and to help mentor a young player. Listen, Kirk Cousins knows what the deal is. He knows it's going to be Fernando Mendoza as his team at some point. But I'm one way or the other. I'm like, bring a guy in, make him the starter right away, make him so you know he's in the huddle right away as the starter, or you bring in a veteran like they did in Kirk Cousins to say, Kurt is going to lead this team. Because that's the one thing you also have to answer to the 52 other in the locker room. And if you start a rookie day one, the other 52 in the locker room know it's going to be a rough year. They know another year of their existence in the NFL, which again, the average time is 3 years, is going to be a tough one because you have a rookie kind of learning the ropes. So if you have somebody like a Kirk Cousins to step in and start and get things rolling and also teach Mendoza, it's the best of both worlds.
0: With him 100%. Now, when does Mendoza debut? Think that might take some time. Maybe with just 5 games to go. And I'm here making the statement in mid-May saying that's okay. And not to read into the inevitable overreaction that will come if that were to happen. D-Day, it was great visiting with Mike Golic.

0: We had Kevin Harlan as well. What did you learn from our conversation with Kevin Harlan?
1: He loves James Harden. I thought you were going to burst a gasket when he said that how great James Harden has been in Cleveland.
0: That was, it's interesting. See, but Kevin's also the nicest guy on the planet. So I bet that translates to players too, where he's nice to everybody. Including, I think that might be evidence. You know how people say you're the nicest guy ever? You're that nice to James Harden? I didn't say he's lying. I'm saying that genuinely, like, Kevin Harlan can't say a negative word about anybody ever because he's the nicest person I've ever met. And I think him saying that about James Harden is just more evidence of that. That was my takeaway from it. But you're right. See, I remember him.
1: Does that mean you didn't believe him when he said it? Is that being so nice? He's clearly not telling the truth. Because that's what I thought. I was like, Kevin's being nice.
0: I'm saying Kevin's a nicer person than me, is what I'm saying. But I couldn't say that because I'm not as nice as Kevin is. Because Kevin's the nicest person ever.
1: No, I couldn't say that because I don't believe it. I don't think that James Harden has had this massive benefit. I think the Pistons just don't have a second scorer.
0: I think that's true.
1: And Cade Cunningham turns the ball over too many times.
0: And Kevin Harlan, not a Drake guy.
1: W.
0: Join the club. Us on the show right now. Here's probably a bad sign for the Drake folks out there. I did text Linnell, who's a huge Drake fan. I said, how much have you listened to already? He said, complicated answer. I responded, why is that? No response.
1: Might have fallen asleep.
0: Also not a good sign if you're falling asleep, talking about that.
1: There's 41 songs. That's a lot to get through. If Coldplay dropped a 41 song album right now,
0: they'd never do it. They talk about 42. I did stay up for the Taylor Swift double album. I did that.
1: Which one was that?
0: Listened to all of it. That was a few times ago. It was fine. I was good with it. I like Taylor Swift. But I'm willing to admit when Taylor's not throwing 100. And I don't think anyone's going to say, well, I'm sure some will, that Drake is throwing 100 here. D-Day, you should be proud of me. There's an expression in sports talk called murdering the clock. And you've encouraged me to murder the clock today.
1: Yeah.
0: And in general, and I have.
1: Yeah, every day, honestly. We don't need a clock to live. It's going to come back tomorrow. You'll be fine.
0: What do we have to close out the program and putting this show to bed?
1: I'm sharing a story about an overshare that took place actually yesterday, but I feel like it might be relevant. So I'm going to share that with you next.
2: The Knicks are waiting to see who's next. The Pistons and the Cavaliers are still battling for a trip to the Big Apple and the Eastern Conference Finals. Westwood One Sports.
3: I'm meteorologist Alistair Alders. Cloudy with a chance of showers today, 13 degrees the high. More widespread showers return again tonight. And then Saturday, there's a chance of an early morning shower, but otherwise becoming mainly sunny and 21 degrees. Sunday, we'll have a mix of sun and cloud, chance of a shower or two during the afternoon and evening, 20 degrees. Victoria Day Monday, a mix of sun and cloud with a high near 17 degrees. So all in all, not a bad long weekend forecast.
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0: Graham.
1: For a full review of the Drake albums, make sure you're tuned in to the Drake Toll Show. 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Or do you think Addy Bates is doing that legwork for Drake?
2: I do not think that either of them are fans of Drake.
1: Nah, but I bet you, for the pop culture sake, that they woke up a few hours early just to make sure that they... It's probably going to be their lead, honestly. Can't think of anything else. Oh, the NFL schedule release. A couple of game sixes. PGA Championship round two. Actually, there's a lot of things going on in sports. 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

0: 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Okay, let's close out the program by putting this show to bed.
1: All right, I'm going to share a story with you, and you have to tell me if this is over the top or if this is a normal human interaction.
0: Okay.
1: My wife and I went to get new running shoes on Wednesday. We went to a store in the DMV to get shoes. We walked into the store. There's no one in there except for two workers. So we basically get assigned a worker. It's a younger woman and it's an older woman. And the shoe place is pretty sick. It's a nice spot. They do a bunch of different things, 3D scans. They like map your foot the way you walk, a bunch of cool stuff, right? But it also like takes us then away from each other, right? So my wife goes with her worker. They do their thing. And I'm like chatting with I got the older lady. She got the younger lady. I'm like chatting with the older lady, and then we kind of switch places. So the wife goes over to a different spot in the store and I go over to get my foot mapped and all these different things, right? I'm having small talk with the lady. We're in the store for longer than we should have been, probably like 30 minutes. And eventually the conversation kind of gets to places where I'm like, I don't know why I'm having these conversations. They're like talking to me about how they feel about public transit and just, I never want to hear about a 70-year-old's view on public transportation. I know it's not good. They don't like it. I don't need any of these things. So we walk out of the store, right? And my wife looks at me as we kind of get out of earshot. She's like, I didn't like that. And I was like, what happened? She's like, it got too personal. I was like, what do you mean? She's like, well, I found out that this woman, she was with a younger woman who I just met, broke up with her boyfriend because she opened the relationship. And he didn't like that she opened the relationship. And then it led to them breaking up, but she still wants the ex. And I was like, why did she tell you that? And she said, I have no idea. I didn't ask for that information. Is that a cool overshare?
0: Now, would your experience have been different if it was flipped? Like, would you be saying, this girl was awesome? She shared all this information. Because I might be more interested in that than I am learning about the 70-year-old's thoughts on public transit.
1: I have never wanted to be on the receiving end of an overshare. Never. Especially when someone's complaining about an open relationship. I don't care. They're like, that's not for me. That's not my bag.
0: Yeah. Yeah.
1: Like, what do you want me to do? What do you want me to do about this open relationship that you started? I can't do anything about it.
0: What kind of shoes did you get, most importantly?
1: Mizuno's. That's my favorite running shoe. Wave Inspire 22.
0: See, my wife's parents, in-laws, run a shoe store. Introduced me to On Clouds. Your boy's flying with those. The good stuff. That's as good of a lead-in you're going to get, Drake Toll.
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5: From the National Newsroom of the Canadian Press, I'm Rob Westgate. Prime Minister Mark Carney and Alberta Premier Danielle Smith say they'll be in Calgary tomorrow to announce the next step in their landmark energy pact. Carney says everyone is on the same page, with some of the finer details still needed to be worked out for any new bitumen pipeline to the West Coast.
6: Strengthening the carbon market. It includes the methane regulations that the minister helped put in place and have been put in place now. It includes very much the Pathways project moving forward. No pathways, no pipelines. So all those elements moving forward.
5: A source with knowledge of the discussions has said the two leaders are expected to announce an industrial carbon emissions price of $130 per ton by 2040. Last year, Alberta froze its price at $95 per ton. Meanwhile, BC Premier David Eby says he's hopeful LNG Canada will come to a final investment decision at the end of the year around the company's expansion plans in Kitimat. Eby says if plans go ahead, it will be the largest private sector investment in Canadian history.
7: It will have a material impact on Canada's GDP and on prosperity for British Columbians, high-paying jobs, revenue to pay for public services, and other opportunities.
5: EB, Federal Energy Minister Tim Hodgson, and LNG Canada President Chris Cooper were all in Vancouver to tout a new enhanced cooperation agreement. An Indian national has pleaded guilty to charges in the U.S. related to a human smuggling operation that moved migrants from Canada into the United States. The 22-year-old male admitted to smuggling at least a dozen people across the border into New York State between October of 2024 and June of 2025. The U.S. Department of Justice says he acted as a coordinator, managing drivers who would pick up migrants and transport them to various stash houses and hotels. Sentencing is set for September 4th. An Ontario provincial police officer has been charged with manslaughter in the fatal shooting of a man in Norfolk County last year.
8: The Special Investigation Unit says the officers on Lake Erie tried to stop the operator of a personal watercraft at the McDonald Turkey Point Marina on August 12, 2025. The SIU says the man didn't stop, parked the watercraft, and then walked into a wooded area on foot. It says the officer discharged his firearm at the 22-year-old man during the arrest, and the victim was pronounced dead at the scene. Now the provincial watchdog says the suspect, who was arrested at the SIU headquarters Thursday, was released on an undertaking with condition and is set to appear before a court on June 2nd. David Augustine, The Canadian Press.
5: And finally, overseas, where U.S. President Donald Trump and Chinese President Xi Jinping have wrapped up what many have described as critical talks in Beijing. Over tea and lunch at Xi's official residence, the pair, with top aides and translators in tow, huddled for 3 hours. Both sides claiming important progress was made in stabilizing U.S.-China relations despite deep differences persisting on Iran, Taiwan, and more. This is the Canadian Press. In sports, starting off in the NHL playoffs, Mitch Marner scored a tremendous goal 62 seconds after the opening faceoff as the Vegas Golden Knights would cruise into the Western Conference Finals with a 5-1 Game 6 victory over the Anaheim Ducks. It is Vegas's first trip to the Western Final since winning the Stanley Cup back in 2023. Now over to the Diamond, where earlier Thursday, A.J. Ewing hit his first big league home run, sparking a comeback for the New York Mets, who completed a 3-game sweep of the Detroit Tigers with a 9-4 victory. The Toronto Blue Jays had the day off, but they will be in Detroit on Friday to take on the Tigers. And in the WNBA, the New York Liberty avenged a loss to the Portland Fire 2 days earlier by posting a 182 victory. The expansion club, the Fire, picked up their first win on Tuesday when they shocked the Liberty 98-96. Finally, the Minnesota Lynx defeated the Dallas Wings 90-86. From the Canadian Press, I'm Rob Westgate.
9: I'm meteorologist Alistair Alders. There will be a chance of showers today under cloudy skies with a high of 13 degrees, and then another round of more widespread showers tonight into early Saturday. Saturday itself, a chance of an early morning shower, but otherwise becoming mainly sunny and 21 degrees. Sunday will have a mix of sun and cloud, chance of a shower or two in the afternoon and evening, 20, and I do think it will be warmer inland. Victoria Day Monday, behind the cold front moving through Sunday, a mix of sun and cloud, still a warm day, 17 degrees.
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0: Harlan is going to join us from Cleveland a little bit later on this hour. He'll be on the call prime video for Game 6. Cavaliers looking to close out the Pistons, earn a spot in the Eastern Conference Finals. The Cleveland Browns, they were in the running for perhaps being the biggest loser of the NFL schedule release. Everybody in the NFL would tell you, there is one state you don't want to play football in September, and that is Florida. So you don't want to find yourself playing road games at Miami, at Jacksonville, at Tampa, to open things up. The Browns open up in Jacksonville, then in week two, play in Tampa. Two road games to open up, and then you close the season with three road games in your last four. So that's not great. You can make a case for Cleveland perhaps being the losers of the NFL schedule release, but there's one team that stands above the rest. The Indianapolis Colts were the biggest losers of the NFL schedule release. Put the L on their forehead. The Colts greatly could have benefited from a lighter schedule right up top. They could have used a favorable start to the season. More than even Kansas City would benefit with Patrick Mahomes coming back, more than Denver could benefit with Bo Nix coming off the ankle. The Colts, you have Daniel Jones coming back from a ruptured Achilles that he injured December the 7th of last year. So it's a race against time for him to get ready for the season. Also, let's not forget, a couple of weeks after they gave Alec Pierce the bag, they're cleaning up his ankle. They're doing a procedure on that. While he's expected to be back in time for training camp, any setback there is going to put him on the PUP list, missing the first four games. And don't forget, DeForest Buckner had a neck injury in the middle of last year, came back week 15, week 16, somewhere around there, and he re-aggravated the herniated disc in his neck. And he's hopeful that he's going to be returning to camp, but it's a lot like circumstance with Pierce. Indy did not get its wish for a light early season schedule. The Colts will start with AFC favorite Baltimore. Right off the rip, the Colts get the Ravens. And if that's not difficult enough, they then travel to the Kansas City Chiefs week two. Following a matchup with Houston week three, they travel to London to face Washington, that's week four, and without a week off before, because it's so early on in the year, and without a week off afterwards, they come back, play the next week on the road against the Pittsburgh Steelers. That's brutal. They could have benefited from an early bye. Nope, you got to wait till week 13. Brutal. Indianapolis. See, this is also an important part of the conversation here. It's important to remember the ramifications of the Sauce Gardner trade at the deadline last year. They traded not one, but two first rounders for the former Jet corner, which means not only were they not able to improve their roster this past year with a first round pick, could have used that after missing the playoffs, they don't have a first rounder in the generational draft we're expecting next year. So that deal, plus the expensive extensions for the quarterback Daniel Jones and for Alec Pierce, it's hamstrung the team's ability to improve the rest of this roster. And the schedule makers did Indy no favors whatsoever. This should be very uncomfortable for a team that is supposedly in win-now mode. So the Colts, They are the biggest losers of the NFL schedule release. They needed help right off the rip. Teams generally would prefer to have an easier start to the season, given what NFL preseason has become. Get, you know, some favorable games right off the rip. The Colts, the biggest loser of the NFL schedule release. But who do you think got screwed by the schedule makers? 310-840-4910. You can't make everybody happy. Who's particularly unhappy tonight? 310-840-4910. Just for Oliver, who's taking your calls at 310-840-4910. Turned on the Dodger game here. Right in time to watch the eight man put one into right, drive a couple of runs in. 4-2, Dodgers against San Francisco. Maybe that means they'll get back into a tie for first place in the NL West. You know, we do need to talk about the current state of Major League Baseball in a bit. We really do, because there is something really interesting that's going on at the moment. There's the Dodger game. You also have the Stanley Cup playoffs out west. Closeout situation for the Vegas Golden Knights. Vegas on the road at the Anaheim Ducks, looking to finish things off there. D-Day, of chief importance, given what time it is on the East Coast. It is a new day, and do you see it appearing? Have you even looked to see if it has appeared? The new Drake album, Iceman, is out.
1: Buddy, he dropped three.
0: He dropped three albums?
1: Yeah.
0: Why?
1: Yeah, you get out of a deal. You've been doing a live stream since like 11, where he's been displaying music, and then he announced at the end of the live stream he's dropping three albums. So there's three Drake albums today.
0: So that might mean there are three good songs that drop. Are you going to listen to any of it?
1: No.
0: Do you think we hear from Linnell?
1: I've been texting back and forth with him. There was a couple lines that I saw written down on Twitter that I thought were interesting that I sent to Linnell, but that's about it. I mean, I'm sure with three albums, there's like 40-some-odd songs. He's going to be pretty busy for the next few hours.
0: Is he still going to be awake when this show ends?
1: I would imagine so.
0: Okay. So I imagine, I don't know if it would preempt Kevin Harlan, who joins us in a bit. There might be some Linnell thoughts, because we are not
1: about it, though.
0: ESPN, that sounds like the most ESPN thing ever, though, to be tweeting about Drake. I don't know. ESPN could be the Drake network. We're the Kendrick Lamar network. Fully happy with that. Given Kevin Harlan's stealth hip-hop knowledge, do you think he knows about Drake's new album being out?
1: Wait, well, I don't know about Kevin Harlan's stealth hip-hop knowledge. This is news to me.
0: Oh, you don't remember when Kevin Harlan went viral talking about his love of Lil Uzi Vert?
1: Kevin Harlan goes viral on like a, not bi-weekly, but like a quad-weekly basis for his calls. So I have the file.
0: Titles, and he was dropping lyrics. He knew who Lil Uzi Vert was, Lil Uzi, as he called him, of course. So I'm just interested. We'll ask him. We'll see if it's even on his radar screen as he's getting ready for Game 6. He might drop some bar. It's a good question whether or not him or Ian Eagle on the call tomorrow more likely to make a Drake reference on the air. Three albums. Are they all Iceman, or are they all... Is it different titles? Is it a triple album?
1: No, it's different titles. It's like Iceman, Habity, and Maid of Honor, or something like that.
0: What's the point of
1: that?
0: Which
1: is funny, because that man ain't never been married, but...
0: How many songs is this?
1: 41, I think, is the number.
0: 41 songs! I get what you're saying. Okay, get out of a deal, sure.
1: I mean, there's no way you're dropping 41 songs that are good. Like, it's just not...
0: We're never going to hear the end of it. quite literally, we're never going to.
1: Well, I'm not going to hear any of it, but you won't hear the end of it. I won't hear any of it.
0: See, because the problem is, if you put together, and this might be Drake ignorance, and this is going to bother people. I got a taste of it on social media today. Social media, always a great barometer for real life. If you put together a list of Drake's top albums, none of the top five, like you look at the list of his best albums, none of the lists include albums that have dropped in the last 10 years, like among his top five albums. Now, he's had monster singles on many of these albums that have dropped, and I'm sure there's probably, again, said it as a joke, kind of at the top. Oh, three albums? That probably means we're going to have three really good songs that are singles that drop. But that's really it. There aren't any great albums. And for me, this might be old guy speaking a little bit here. I still love an album. I do. I don't like it when they're overinflated, you know, way too much. I'm not a fan of that. And if we're talking about Kendrick Lamar versus Drake, GNX, Damn, To Pimp a Butterfly, and even going back to Mad City, I'd take any of those albums over anything Drake's done in the last dozen years. And I don't even think it's close. So how far removed from putting out good stuff do you need to be before people start saying you're washed? And maybe when you put out so many hits, and this is why it's hard to stay relevant in the space for a long time, like for a decade plus. It's why what Taylor Swift's done is frankly pretty remarkable. Like, maybe it's good to have self-awareness and know when to tailor back. Like, Billy Joel, I'll have to go back and check this. I think the last album Billy Joel put out was in 1991, I want to say. Because 93, River of Dreams. Because he had the awareness to know, oh, I know what songs my fans want to hear at concerts, and I don't think I am able to put out more music that's going to meet what I did with The Stranger, what I did with River of Dreams, what I've done with all the albums that I put out, the albums in the 70s. And I wish more artists had awareness such as that. Was this too smart or too rambling of a thought for Drake versus Kendrick in any sense? Did any of that make sense to you, D-Dap?
1: It made sense. I wonder if he's going to diss LeBron more. I think that's funny.
0: That's weird. You think he's going to go after DeMar DeRozan since DeMar was on stage with Russell Westbrook and Kendrick?
1: I don't think DeMar is tattooed on him the way LeBron is.
0: Oh, that's right. I forgot about the tattoo. And wasn't it LeBron that he turned to for the first interview after the Odeon album situation, the other beef that Drake lost?
1: With Pusha T, yeah.
0: Yeah. So he turned to LeBron in the dark point. And now you're bashing LeBron in the first albums, plural, apparently, since you put out, or since the Kendrick beef happened? Not so great. Is that coming back? Is that beef over, or is that coming back, you think, as a result of what we're about to get? Because I haven't seen anything saying that Drake's going...
1: Come on. He never lets things go.
0: Okay, so it is going to be brought back in some shape or form. I haven't seen anything too scathing yet in what I've seen on social media. But then again, it's only been the last little bit. This is the beauty of reacting to things live in the pop culture space as well. Kevin Harlan joins us later this hour. It is the NFL schedule release where we need to hand out award winners for the best schedule release announcements, because there are multiple candidates. And in addition to fielding your losers from the NFL schedule release, 310-840-4910, those winners in terms of the announcements, next on Westwood One Sports Night.
2: 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Can San Antonio close it out tomorrow night and make the matchup everyone wants a reality? 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
12: From the 95.7 News Desk, I'm Chris Haleff. Here's what's making news this hour. A Halifax police officer won't be facing charges after an investigation into a police-involved shooting in the city earlier this year. The Serious Incident Response Team was looking into the case from January 17th, in which a Halifax regional police officer shot a robbery suspect who was armed with a knife on Quinpool. The man was taken to hospital for surgery and recovered from the injuries. Surge says, based on a review of the facts, the officer acted reasonably to stop a major threat, with there being reasonable grounds to believe that the suspect presented a threat to his own life and the lives of others. The operator of the ferry service between Nova Scotia and Maine says bookings are up about 30% with renewed interest from Americans looking to travel to Canada. Bay Ferries Limited says it almost has 17,800 reservations for the sailing season. That's about 5,000 more bookings than the service had about the same time last year. This is the final year of Bay Ferries' 10-year contract, and the provincial government has not yet made a decision on how the ferry service will continue. And a ceremony will be held later today on the Halifax waterfront to recommission a historic naval vessel. HMCS Sackville is the Royal Canadian Navy's last surviving Flower-class corvette. Senior naval leadership and other dignitaries will be there to honor the ship's distinguished service during the Second World War. The event starts at 11 a.m. at Sackville Landing. For more news, you can follow us on Twitter or at halifax.citynews.ca.
13: I'm meteorologist Alistair Alders. Cloudy with a chance of showers today, 13 degrees the high. More widespread showers return again tonight. And then Saturday, there's a chance of an early morning shower, but otherwise becoming mainly sunny and 21 degrees. Sunday, we'll have a mix of sun and cloud, chance of a shower or two during the afternoon and evening, 20 degrees. Victoria Day Monday, a mix of sun and cloud with a high near 17 degrees. So all in all, not a bad long weekend forecast.
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0: quote, Drake got me feeling fanned out, laugh emoji, laugh, crying, laughing emoji, twice. This poop emoji is so good, 100 meme. That's from Linnell Willingham, the Drake album, Iceman dropping, apparently three albums dropping tonight, 41 tracks. Probably not going to catch those while hosting this program. We've got Kevin Harlan, who's going to join us in just a bit. In the spirit of talking about what appeared on social media, we need to talk about the NFL schedule release announcements that dropped. This has become a big thing over the last decade. Did the LA Chargers successfully retain their title for the best announcement video? The way they go all out, usually it's weird, usually it's random, usually it's way over the top. And it is over the top in the sense that they turned their schedule release into a Halo video game. It was Halo themed, and there was an actual NFL report today saying the NFL did not send any guidance out in making to not make Mike Vrabel, Diana Rossini jokes during their announcements. They said teams could use their own discretion. And since the Patriots were on the schedule for the Chargers, we were all waiting with bated breath. What were they going to do? And it didn't go strongly at it, but a message appeared on the bottom right, kind of like if you're playing a video game and you get a notification, or if you earn an achievement of some sort. It popped up in the bottom right corner of the screen. You just received a message from the New York Post. And then at the left of this like racetrack that Master Chief, the Halo character on, was on, it said something, advance further for the next photo drop, as the Patriots schedule was there. So a little tongue in cheek, not going too far. Denton Day, first conversation we had after the schedule drop, D-Day was near despondent. He was upset, borderline upset, that teams didn't relish at the opportunity to clown Mike Vrabel. Is this a fair characterization?
1: Complete wasted opportunity. Furious at everybody. We've only known about this story for weeks and months now. It's been like the most talked about thing on social media, sports related, for weeks and months now. You all knew that you were going to play them. Anything, like literally anything. What did they do? The Chargers had like two things on there, and it was like, it was fine, but it wasn't fantastic. I'm like, where is the fun? Take a shot. Like the Jets, they tormented you for years, that organization did. 20 years, getting your ass kicked. You have a golden opportunity to make fun of the head coach for sleeping with a reporter. Nothing. No Coldplay memes. Like photoshopping Vrabel on. Like you could have done so many things. And they just didn't want to. It's lame.
0: Did Washington have New England on the schedule?
1: No, they
0: didn't. I don't think they did. They probably would have done something. Maybe. You're right. Missed opportunity. But what would you say before we get to Kevin Harlan in a second? What would you say is the leader in the clubhouse for being the best? If it's not the LA Chargers, who would it be? Trevor Lawrence cutting his hair?
1: I didn't think the Chargers was the. I don't think the Chargers was the best one. I loved the Vegas thing because I think the Step Brothers reference with Mendoza and Kirk is funny. I think Kirk Cousins, just generally speaking, is pretty funny. And then Jameis Winston standing somewhere in New York playing Pictionary with fans as he is attempting to like do a French bit wearing French attire was hilarious to me.
0: All right. So that is the NFL's schedule release antics on social media. Might have to check out a few of those things. Didn't see all of those. Kevin Harlan, our teammate, joining us. We visited with Mike Golic, who was with Scott Graham, for a couple of hours breaking down the schedule. Kevin Harlan, in addition to all of your other responsibilities, you've been the lead announcer for Westwood One's NFL coverage for a long time now. Tonight, we learned the slate of games you're going to be calling throughout the season. First, you'll have the Super Bowl rematch on a Wednesday night between the Seahawks and the Patriots to open things up. And then it's a home game for you with the Chiefs hosting the Broncos. Kevin, I know you're busy, but I didn't know you were responsible for booking the NFL schedule as well.
2: Yeah, it turned out pretty good. Josh, good to be on with you. And I got a glance at it. I've been traveling tonight, so I've not seen the entirety of this schedule, but realize that the Chiefs and Broncos will be week one in Kansas City, and that'll be good. The big question is, will the two quarterbacks be available? You know, Bo Nix had the ankle surgery and then had follow-up surgery, and Mahomes is coming back from the blown knee. We're all kind of crossing our fingers that we get both those guys playing on week one. It sounds like Nix is going to participate in some OTA work and is back on the field. And Mahomes, I talked to a couple of people within the organization a couple of nights ago, and he is making incredible progress, and he's a pretty quick healer. And my guess is they will both be starting that night, and that'll be a terrific way for the Monday night schedule to start. The battle between those two teams has been significant last couple of years. The Broncos have probably played the Chiefs as well as any team in pro football. And I think that will be a heck of a way for both those teams to start the new season with very high hopes, of course, of going deep into January.
0: See, we'll speak about this in generalities. A few months ago, I was talking with Mike Tirico at NBC, and him knowing I was in North Carolina, he told me that it was crazy to him with how NFL primetime schedules work at times, that it wasn't since he took the job at NBC that he had called a Carolina Panthers game in Charlotte. The last time he called a game in Charlotte was 2015, he said. It had been more than a decade. So some announcers in a position like yours might look at a slate of games and say, well, I'm just excited to go to some cities I don't get to go to all that often. This year, there's a new stadium in Buffalo that looks majestic in how it's been constructed. What most excites you when you look at a schedule of games, Kevin?
2: Well, until I get my CBS schedule, I really don't think much about it, to be quite honest, because the whole thing for me is a Sunday to a Monday. And last year happened to be one of those years where we got a ton of games on the West Coast on Sunday and then games on the East Coast on Monday. And that made for some tricky travel, but it worked out.
0: Can you share real quickly, by the way, what the closest call was? Like, I know so many people in your position I know people who do a lot of college and then try to do NFL the next day. And there have been some close calls. Shout out to Wes Durham. Shout out to Dave Pash. Shout out to many other guys I'm forgetting in the moment. Adam. Oh, I can't forget about Anish Shroff, my guy with the Panthers. Give me the closest call for Kevin Harlan where he got in maybe before the anthem's being sung or something.
2: You know, and the NFL really has not been that close because it's a night game. So, usually when I have a West Coast game, I'll go to Chicago or Detroit or Minneapolis or Houston or Dallas and spend the night and then and try to get a good night's sleep and then take a reasonable flight in the morning and get there by noon. And I can't really say that there have been many close calls with that. There have been some in the NBA over the years, but not really with my Sunday to my Monday night. You get a whole day to get there on Monday, and it usually it works out. I try to stay away from red eyes if I can. If I can get halfway there the night before, I usually try to do that. And then there's so many good airport hotels that I can stay at when I land, especially in Chicago, which seems to be the easiest connection of all, with a lot of different possibilities to get to my Monday night game, you know, from O'Hare. So that works out pretty well. And so there really aren't the tight thing. Now, if I got weather, you know, it becomes a different story. But knock on wood, this is my 17th year on Monday, and I've not had an issue. Couple mechanicals along the way, but you navigate those and and move along, and it works out well, and I'm well rested Monday night and ready for some of these incredible games that we're going to get this season and have had in the past.
0: We want you to get a good night of sleep as well in Cleveland, where you're kind enough to join us. Our lead NFL announcer, Westwood One, our teammate, Kevin Harlan, here with us. But I do need to ask you about that game. Prime Video, we can catch you. Cleveland-Detroit closeout situation. Who? We know the narratives that are out there about James Harden in the playoffs, and Cleveland was obviously down 2-0 in the series. So, and there's the obvious pressure for Detroit to try to extend the series. Who? What? How do you diagnose the pressures of both these teams, what they're facing tomorrow night?
2: You know, Detroit has really been kind of an interesting story, because in the first round they were playing Orlando and they were down 3-1 and facing elimination and came back to win that series, won 3 straight, including one in Orlando in a game 6. Where they were down by 24 and came out in the second half and allowed the Magic only 19 second half points and played with great defense. And they're playing with good defense in this series. The problem has been, after taking a 2-0 lead, is that Cleveland not only has been playing so well at home, where they've been undefeated, but they finally got their first road playoff win last night. So they will host the top seed Pistons tomorrow, a 60-win team that has really gotten some disappointing performances from guys they've really been relying on, namely Jalen Duren, who's their all-star center, whose numbers from the regular season to the postseason have been diminished incredibly. It's almost like you're looking at a different player. Surely there must be some kind of injury, because his fall off has been so precipitous that you can't even believe the numbers you're looking at. And then for the Cavs, who are in the playoffs for a fourth consecutive season, they make the trade with the Clippers and get James Harden, and Harden has really been a positive influence on this team. He's played well. He's a very even keel guy. He's been in the playoffs every year he's been a pro. This is his 17th season in the NBA, and Josh, he's been in the playoffs every single season. We know he's a multiple All-NBA player. He's been an MVP. He's a 3-time scoring champion, and he's been kind of the right thing to put beside Donovan Mitchell. And the key really probably for the Cavs is Evan Mobley up front. When he's on, that team plays well. And he's had 3 pretty good games here in a row, and they've won all 3. So they have a chance to take out the number 1 seed in the Pistons tomorrow night. They're playing in Cleveland. They've not lost a playoff game in Cleveland this year since Harden has been a Cavalier. They're 15-3 with Harden in the starting lineup at home. So they've had incredible success. They're really playing at the top of their game. Donovan Mitchell didn't have a great game 5 the other night, but he has had a terrific series, scored very well, and I would almost guarantee that if Cleveland wins tomorrow, he will be a gigantic reason why. But it's all hands on deck for the Pistons, who need Cunningham to play well and facing elimination again. And the Cavs do not want to have to go back to Detroit and play the Pistons in a game 7. And Cleveland knows that Detroit at home won 32 games in that arena. So they got to take care of business tomorrow night or they're going to be in trouble.
0: Last thing for you. You had the viral clip where you told the nation how much you love Lil Uzi Vert once upon a time. Is it on Kevin Harlan's radar screen that Drake apparently has dropped 3 albums at midnight in the last half hour? Is that even on your radar screen?
2: No. Did not know that. What, had not been following

0: Fully.
1: Perfect. On your way to the hotel, I believe we're on 92.3, the game in Cleveland. So in case you need to have some somewhat decent live sports talk show at this hour, we're here when you're not listening to Drake, Kevin Harlan. And we really do appreciate you spending the time with us. This is awesome.
0: You got it, Josh. Great to be your teammate at Westwood One. And we will talk to you down the road, probably the beginning of the NFL season.
1: Oh, yeah. Oh, yeah. Love it. Can't wait. Thanks so much, Kevin. Best of luck with the rest of the playoffs.
0: Always a treat. Josh, thanks. Great to visit with you. Take care.
1: No doubt. There goes Kevin Harlan, the voice of our Monday Night Football and Super Bowl coverage at Westwood One Sports on the night that the NFL schedule drops. You watch, D-Day. He's gonna listen to some of it. And then on the broadcast tomorrow night, phone's going to light up. It's going to happen. He's going to figure it out. I don't know. Got to see if, what is the overlap, you think, D-Day? Lil Uzi Vert stan, Drake stan on the other side. Is that like a robust middle of the Venn diagram?
2: I have no clue. I don't know who is a fan of Lil Uzi Vert anymore. I liked him, but I don't know what music he's put out recently.
1: I don't think it's, you could still like somebody as an artist if you don't appreciate their most recent stuff. I think I haven't listened to any of Radiohead's new stuff in the last couple decades, but I could still throw on what, Computer Blue, I think was the album, and fire that up from the 90s and still say I'm a big Radiohead fan. I think it's fine. I think I can happen with hip hop too. D-Day. We have totaled up the standalone primetime games. And it's a little surprising who stands at the top of the medal stand. Standalone primetime games. We'll tell you who that is. We'll react to it. And also, a big story playing out in sports this week that isn't getting enough play. Next.
3: The Knicks are waiting to see who's next. The Pistons and the Cavaliers are still battling for a trip to the Big Apple and the Eastern Conference Finals. Westwood One Sports.
4: I'm meteorologist Alistair Alders. There will be a chance of showers today under cloudy skies with a high of 13 degrees, and then another round of more widespread showers tonight into early Saturday. Saturday itself, a chance of an early morning shower, but otherwise becoming mainly sunny and 21 degrees. Sunday will have a mix of sun and cloud, chance of a shower or two in the afternoon and evening, 20, and I do think it will be warmer inland. Victoria Day Monday, behind the cold front moving through Sunday, a mix of sun and cloud, still a warm day, 17 degrees.
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0: Kevin Harlan was so kind to interrupt us, DJ. We were talking about the best NFL schedule announcements. And you were saying the Chargers do not have the belt. Did you officially give it to the Giants, or was it a split decision in your mind?
1: I don't know that I've awarded the belt yet. I think the Chargers, I'm trying to think of a good metaphor for kind of what the Chargers are with this. I think they set the bar very high years ago, so everybody just anoints them as the winners. And I think generally speaking, I'm a big fan of what they do on social media. I think their YouTube channel is far and away the best of anybody. They have a lot of really good insight that I find really, really cool in terms of like day-to-day activities around the team and what rookies go through, what the training staff goes through. Like, they really crush it. And I like Halo, but I was more of a Modern Warfare 2 guy than I was Halo. So the nostalgia didn't quite hit for me as much as it hit for you if you played Halo.
0: Was part of the calculus, either last year or a couple years ago, they got really messy in terms of talking about other teams and yet kind of tepid at Mike Vrabel and the New England Patriots?
1: Definitely. Because, I mean, if you think about it, outside of the Titans one, right? The Titans one where I feel like the Titans kind of like kickstarted this. It was them and the Chargers. But the Titans, when they were on, was it Broadway? Whatever the street's called in Nashville?
0: Yes, where you had the person, you had random people. Generally, it was women that were on their bachelorette trip.
1: Yeah, you're going
0: whatever.
1: To people that have, next to no clue about football, which is fine. Not everybody does. But you're going to people that have no clue about football. Like, that was funny. But outside of that, the best ones are when you're taking shots. Like, if you're not hilarious, it's when you're being petty. It's when you're being mean. It's when you are shooting at the opponent. And I was kind of hoping for that. Now, they were metaphorically shooting at the opponent via the Halo, but I'm looking for petty in these. They've kind of lost steam to me, if
0: Understood.
1: I'm being honest.
0: I was trying to remember some of the team names that they came up with when they hit the... One of them was...
1: Somebody called, I think it was the Colts or the Broncos, the Horses, which I thought was funny.
0: Yeah, the Horses. You show the logo and then they try to guess it. It's pretty good. So, you're not in on the Jaguars using...
1: God, that
0: Trevor Lawrence
1: awful.
0: Getting a haircut as a means to announce their schedule.
1: I mean, I'm happy for Trevor Lawrence as someone that once had the lettuce. I know it's hard to believe because I'm bald as hell now, but as someone that once had the lettuce, it's a big deal to cut the hair off. But he went from like fun soccer mom haircut to like I have carrots at halftime, not fruit snacks soccer mom haircut. And that's just not a great look for him.
0: Sure. Makes sense.
1: He doesn't surf either. If he surfed, it may be different.
0: Let's count the standalone primetime games for some of the biggest brands in the NFL. The Eagles have the most standalone games, which is different than primetime. They have 8. Not all of those are primetime games because you have one that's international. They have a Saturday afternoon game that's a standalone game in December. And they have a Thanksgiving Day game against the Cowboys. Speaking of Dallas, the Cowboys are tied for the most primetime games. This is Thursday night, Sunday night, or Monday night. They have 6. They have 6 primetime games. D-Day, in case you haven't looked, do you know who they are tied with for the most primetime games? The Dallas Cowboys.
1: Would it be the Los Angeles Rams?
0: That is correct. TV networks believe that the Rams are going to be a monster. From a branding perspective, does this track with you, or is this all they believe the team is that good? They put them in the class, say, of Buffalo, and that's why Buffalo gets all these primetime games and Baltimore gets 5 standalone games, just because we think you're good. This isn't the strength of LA's brand, right?
1: It's a little bit of both. If anything, I think it might be more the strength of McVay's brand than like the actual Rams itself. Because like, regardless of what, obviously you have the reigning MVP with Matthew Stafford, but he's also old. McVay, I think, is a big enough star that his brand
0: carries
1: weight.
0: Because it's not a football town. It's
1: no
0: Dodgers and Lakers Their stadium gets taken over by fans quite regularly. It's a thing that's known.
1: But we, the dorks, love McVay because he's a genius in most instances.
0: Well, that's the thing. In the end, what do we want in a primetime game? We want good games. That's what we want. We want to watch the best teams play each other. And most people probably point to LA and say that's the best team in the NFL. Probably. That's what most people think. Right?
1: Yeah, they're at least in the conversation. Like, even if you're like, actually, I don't love the Rams, but the odds have the Rams as the best team. DraftKings has them 8-1.
0: Getting to Major League Baseball since we have a minute. You might have missed it this week, but preliminary talks scheduled to happen between the Major League Baseball owners and the MLBPA. Because we know about the looming work stoppage and the CBA expiring after this baseball season. And that's encouraging. And another thing that should be encouraging, remember the talking points. Well, the Dodgers have won the last two titles, so they're going to win a third because they added Kyle Tucker and yada, yada, yada. If you don't, baseball's mired with the teams that have the high payrolls, and those are the only teams that can win. Well, going through the list of the highest payrolls in baseball for this specific season, here are the top four. Number one, the Philadelphia Phillies. Believe it or not, not the Dodgers. Number two, yes, those Dodgers. Number three, the Yankees. Number four, the Toronto Blue Jays. And the New York Mets are right there as well. But those are the top four. Those teams, none of them are alone in first place in their division right now. None of them. The Phillies fired their manager, and they're 9 games back of the Atlanta Braves currently in the NL East. The Mets are 18-25. They're a game better than the Rockies for the worst record in the National League. Last place in the NL East. Gargantuan payroll. Going back to those Dodgers, half game back of the Padres, but then they won last night, so now they're tied at the top with the Padres, but they've been in a bit of a losing spell the last week and a half. Certainly haven't looked themselves, beaten in a best of three series over the weekend against the Braves last weekend. The Yankees, they haven't looked so great of late either. Just lost 2 of 3 against my Orioles. They were swept last weekend. The Rays are 2 games up on the New York Yankees. And those Toronto Blue Jays, the AL East champs from last year and the AL champs from last year that nearly won the title and spent a lot more money. Top four in baseball and payroll. 19-24, 9.5 games back of first place in the AL East. So this idea that payroll entitles you to winning, that having more money than anyone else entitles you to winning, is stupid. Or else the New York Knicks would have won something this century. Yeah, we know they're in the conference finals. Okay. But they've spent more than anybody in the NBA this century, and what have they gotten as a result of it? When's the last time the Yankees won a title? 2009? It's been more than 15 years. Oh, but I thought payroll just guaranteed you all this winning. How much money does the SEC have in football? More money than God, and they haven't been even in the college football championship game the last 3 years. So this idea that money gives you a birthright to winning, it's just not true. And hopefully that's something we can remember and be encouraged by as the owners start dialogue with the players and the MLBPA in hopes that we don't have a work stoppage next year and that we do have Major League Baseball on opening day in 2027. There is a team that is a clear winner from the NFL schedule release tonight. It's not a team that should surprise you, but we will tell you who that team is. Next on Westwood One Sports Night.
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4: From the National Newsroom of the Canadian Press, I'm Rob Westgate. The price at the pumps continues to hover near historic highs with no sign of dropping before the travel-heavy summer season winds down. Canadian Press reporter Chris Reynolds has more.
5: The average price of regular unleaded gasoline in Canada is now approaching $2 per liter. I think it's about $1.98 as of Thursday. And in some cities, it's higher. My home city of Montreal, for example, it's breached the $2 mark.
4: The costly upward trend comes just as Canadians were hoping to gear up for spring road trips and summer getaways, with a ripple effect also poised to boost inflation and weigh on economic growth. It appears that Alberta is moving one step closer to getting its much-desired new pipeline. Prime Minister Mark Carney and Premier Danielle Smith are meeting in Calgary today to announce the next steps in their landmark energy pact. Carney says it will feature an implementation agreement on industrial carbon pricing and advance a potential new pipeline. The two governments signed a memorandum of understanding last year, committing to a number of steps to eventually have a bitumen pipeline built to the West Coast. Charges have been filed against a man in the attempted abduction of a 7-year-old girl from an elementary school in BC. The incident happened at Chilliwack Central Elementary School on Wednesday morning. Police say the man and the child were not known.

0: on our Westwood One Sports Night NFL schedule release show. Mike Golic, a co-host with Scott Graham on that, and Kurt Warner was on that show. And we have this sound. Kurt Warner was breaking down the Patrick Mahomes injury and coming back from it and some of the considerations you have to have with Mahomes when bringing him back at the start of the season. Here was Kurt Warner.
1: When a player, if they believe that they're ready and they're cleared to play, and they're in their coach's ear that they want to play, man, it is a tough thing to keep guys like a Patrick Mahomes off the football field. The other thing, though, is we've seen it plenty of times where guys come back, they think they're ready to go, it seems a little bit early, and then they tweak something and they re-injure stuff. And so that, to me, is the cautionary tale, is that every sign, you know, that I've heard up to this point is ahead of schedule, you know, and we get people talking about the best athletes in the world. Somehow they're able to heal a little bit faster than other guys.
0: That was Kurt Warner on our Westwood One Sports Night show, or pardon, on the Westwood One Sports NFL schedule release show. See, we got so many programs here on Westwood One Sports. And that brings us to the actual schedule. In terms of travel, in terms of competition itself, the NFL could not have made Kansas City's season start more favorably than it did. Plain and simple. Not knocking it, just calling a spade a spade. The opener for Kansas City is a Monday night game against Denver. A Monday night home game, which means the NFL quite literally is giving Mahomes the absolute most time possible to be ready for week one. They could have, because they are slated to play in Kansas City this year, or pardon, in Seattle, they could have sent Kansas City to Seattle for the Wednesday night game to open the year. They didn't do that. Instead, you go up against Bo Nix, who also is having an offseason rehab. Denver hoping he's ready to go. Week two, second straight home date, second straight primetime game. This is Sunday Night Football against a team with a hampered QB on rehab assignment. Daniel Jones, the Colts QB. He's recovering from an Achilles, a significant late-season surgery. Week three, Miami, new head coach, new quarterback, not a playoff team. Week four, Vegas, a team obviously have finished with the worst record this past year. New quarterback, new coach, not a playoff team. So, and then week five, the earliest possible date you can get a bye is week five. They get the bye. And that's exactly what you want if you're Kansas City. And that isn't to say they don't have difficult games on their schedule. We knew what the opponents were since January, but most of them conveniently pushed to later in the year. You don't get any of your most difficult games. And I'm talking about Buffalo, the LA Rams, the Patriots, the Broncos on the road, the Chargers. You don't get any of those games until at the earliest mid to late October. And that's exactly what you want. But the offseason the Chiefs have had and the schedule that they were just given, it's time for us to be taking them seriously again as contenders. But do you buy the NFL looking out for Patrick Mahomes, or are you of the belief that this is coincidental? 310-840-4910 if you want in. Are the Kansas City Chiefs the big winners from the NFL schedule release? 310-840-4910. You also could chime in on Westwood One Sports Night on YouTube. We're on X at Josh Graham Show. You can find me. R. Willie writes in, did you really just say Buckner, not Butger? Because Buckner booted the ball for the loss. Yeah, Bill Buckner did that.

0: at in 86, Harrison Butker, the butt kicker, probably the best social media handle. I don't know if he still has it, but his social media handle was butt kicker. Butt kicker 7, Harrison Butker. So yes, if we misspoke. When you do 4 hours of talk each night, you're going to be shocked to learn. At times, you might misspeak. It's possible. It's possible. But understand that you just found the opportunity to swoop in and make a Bill Buckner reference, which I greatly appreciate. And I appreciate those type of inputs, just like I would your input on who wins the NFL schedule release. 310-840-4910. That is a call number. That is a text number as well. Do you buy the NFL looking out for Patrick Mahomes? Putting the NFL schedule release aside, this is something that D-Day and I, Denton Day, the producer of this program, and I were talking about a short while ago. It's low-key, D-Day, a busy time in sports. I know the wise philosopher once said, we sleep in May and all of that. But did anybody remember that the PGA Championship was this week? I love golf majors. I do. And it totally slipped me. No clue. And you got John Rahm getting frustrated, hitting a divot after a shot. One of his divots hit like a volunteer. That's not great. Not a great time to be on the be a live tour player at the moment. There's a lot to be frustrated about. But not seeing a lot of low scores in round one, it's going to be one of those types of championships. Not going to be a birdie fest. Talking about 7 players at 3 under par in first. And you got a few folks at the bottom of the leaderboard that shot 7 over, 8 over, 9. Yeah, we even have 10 and 11 over par. Some 81s were put up. Bryson DeChambeau shot 76 today at 6 over par. So we got the PGA Championship that's happening. Of course, you have the NBA and Stanley Cup Finals as well. NBA Game 6 picks, that's coming up in just a bit. You have the Vegas Golden Knights clinching their series on the road at Anaheim. They'll face the Colorado Avalanche in the Western Conference Finals. Also tonight, Montreal, a big winner on the road in Buffalo. They're one win away at home from facing my Carolina Hurricanes in the Eastern Conference Finals. Seems like we're on a collision course between the Canes and the Avalanche facing off. How about the NBA scouting combine going on in Chicago? That's this week. Baseball, I suppose. And D-Day, how about this card that we have in UFC? Where we have less than 48 hours from now, Ronda Rousey and Gina Carano, and weren't there some other big names? Did you say Nate Diaz was on this card?
1: Yeah, Nate Diaz on this card, Francis Ngannou on this card. Now, there are going to be some people that are very unhappy with you, Josh, because this is not a UFC event. It's an MMA event, but not a UFC event. It's instead, I think it's MVP MMA running in opposition. Ronda Rousey, not a big fan of Dana White. They've clashed for a number of different reasons. Gina Carano also clashed with Dana White for a few different reasons. Gina Carano also never fought in the UFC. She's one of the trailblazing women mixed martial artists, but never fought in the UFC. I don't think that fight's going to be particularly entertaining, if I'm being honest. Ronda Rousey should mop the floor with her.
0: I should have known this wasn't a UFC event when I saw that it's on Netflix on Saturday night. That probably should have been
1: right. They have this big deal with Paramount. UFC does.
0: What's a bigger slip, that or saying Buckner rather than Butker in this segment? I'm a professional broadcaster, in case you don't know.
1: I don't know that either. Massive slips. The UFC and the MMA junkies are mad at you. The casual fan probably calls all forms of mixed martial arts UFC.
0: Can we agree those people suck? And I'm not talking about just specifically with the fight game. I'm talking about the hardcores who gatekeep in sports. And this could be like a full summer topic at some point, especially when we get close to the World Cup, because can we all just say in unison and agree in unison that soccer fans are the worst gatekeepers of the bunch? But they're everywhere. Like, lacrosse gatekeepers aren't good. Hockey, you have some of them. Yes, in the fight game, you do. Baseball can be pretty bad sometimes. Oliver, let's just be honest about it. Like, if you don't refer to things certain ways, if you don't talk the way that baseball fans like you to talk and refer to things the way baseball fans want you to refer to, you have the purists that, of course, will try to correct you and tell you, oh, well, this. Like, we can agree that the gatekeepers in sports, just generally, broadly, they're the worst. Even worse than the people that don't care as much, the casuals.
1: I would agree with that. Mm-hmm. Is there gatekeepers in baseball? I mean, I know Oliver, they're purists, but I don't know that they're
0: Oliver, am I right? Like, you know what I mean. It's like, if you, something as simple as, like, the way you talk about a guy who has, like, a no-hitter, or the way you talk about, just fill in the blank.
1: Because it, like, feels like in, like,
0: baseball,
1: like,
0: people
1: UFC,
0: get mad.
1: It feels like they are a little bit more extreme than what baseball people are.
2: The only one that's, like,
0: I can understand that.
2: The only one that's, like, egregious is when you hear someone say points instead of runs. But I agree with you in general. I mean, that one's just egregious. Like, that's if I was watching soccer and I said, oh, nice touchdown. You know what I mean? Like, that's...
0: See, here's the thing with that. So the Orioles had an interim manager, because they fired Brandon Hyde early in the season last year, named Tony Manzalino, who at times in press conferences would say points rather than runs. Interim manager. And here's the thing. It may or may not have impacted my view on whether or not he should have been considered for the job.
2: I think it's a fair point.
1: I think it's very fair.
0: I don't even think that's snobbish. If you call it points rather than runs, that's an issue. In hockey, I'll stand up for the folks who say, if you call it a ball or a ball game, oh, yeah, we got a tie ball game. No, you don't. That is a puck. That isn't a ball. I'm sorry. I will stand on that. I'll die on that hill, happily. 310-840-4910 if you want in. So we'll get to that. Winners of the NFL schedule release. If you have thoughts on gatekeepers in sports, fine. 310-840-4910. There are two NBA game sixes Friday night. Who wins them? That's next on Westwood One Sports Night.
3: We're one game away from a Thunder Spurs Western Conference final. SGA, Wemby. Can San Antonio close it out tomorrow night and make the matchup everyone wants a reality? Westwood One Sports.
4: I'm meteorologist Alistair Alders. There will be a chance of showers today under cloudy skies with a high of 13 degrees, and then another round of more widespread showers tonight into early Saturday. Saturday itself, a chance of an early morning shower, but otherwise becoming mainly sunny and 21 degrees. Sunday will have a mix of sun and cloud, chance of a shower or two in the afternoon and evening, 20, and I do think it will be warmer inland. Victoria Day Monday, behind the cold front moving through Sunday, a mix of sun and cloud, still a warm day, 17 degrees.
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0: Who's going to win them? Usually we have games every night in the NBA that we break down, and we never take a solitary moment. Breathe a bit. Breathe in. Breathe out. And look ahead. Try to forecast, if you will. But with the NBA Friday night, Detroit, Cleveland, San Antonio, Minnesota, do you really trust Cleveland to close this thing out? Trusting either of these teams, Detroit or Cleveland, it's a fool's errand. But Cleveland, which blew two games in the last series, frankly, melted down a little bit in the fourth quarter the other night, only for Detroit to say, hold my beer. We're talking about James Harden and Donovan Mitchell here. We're talking about the choking Cavs. You're going to trust them to finish this off? No, this is seven games written all over it. Just like you couldn't trust Toronto or Cleveland in round one, you couldn't trust Detroit or Orlando. We picked up on this pretty quickly, that side of the bracket, one of these teams, unfortunately, we're going to get to the Eastern Conference Finals. Doesn't mean any of those teams are good. Doesn't mean that we should celebrate it. Doesn't mean they have a shot at winning a title. No, none of that. So, trusting Cleveland to close out Game 6, think it's going back to Detroit. Think Detroit's going to win the game on the road in Cleveland, forcing a Game 7. San Antonio, Minnesota is more interesting because San Antonio has shown the ability to dominate in this series, not just win, but dominate. Go back to Game 2, go back and look at when they're at their best. The last game never really felt all that close in the second half. But Minnesota has this heart of a champion. Sounds cliche to say stuff like that, but when you're talking about Ant Edwards, who's like freaking Wolverine, able to play in this series with the injury he dealt with, the toughness of this team, what they've already overcome, Ayo Dosunmu's not 100%, Dante DiVincenzo's out, of course. This team's tough. They always figure out a way to win, it feels like, and keep their season alive. And they clawed their way to a win against Denver without those key parts in the lineup, closing out a series. So it's just hard to imagine at home, given what we've learned about Minnesota, that this is how it's going to end. It feels, again, like we're going to get a Game 7 on Sunday. That Minnesota at home is going to force a Game 7 with the San Antonio Spurs. Meanwhile, Oklahoma City, who still hasn't lost in these playoffs yet, just sitting, waiting, laughing maniacally. Ho, ho, ho. Eight game, ho, ho, ho. You going 7? Sign us up for that, Spurs. Minnesota going 7-6 in their first two series. Outstanding. That sounds great. That's what we think happens Friday night in these game sixes. Let's go to Super Russy Dang, 310-840-4910. You're on Westwood One Sports Night. You're in Detroit. I think a game seven is going to be forced by the Pistons Sunday. I think that's what we're going to get. What say you?
1: I don't believe so. I think Cleveland's going to take care of business. I am not a homer. So I am not for the Detroit Pistons. I have my reasons, but I won't even go into those details. But let me talk Lakers right quick. First of all, let me say I am the inner city sports
0: Lakers?
1: Analyst.
0: Lakers? Lakers is what you said?
1: Let's talk Lakers for next season.
0: Why are we talking about the Lakers? They're not in the playoffs. Who cares about the Lakers right now?
1: LeBron James, the king.
0: Oh,
1: getting another ring. So what is
0: the problem? He's not in the playoffs right now. So, why can't we talk about the teams that actually can win and the players that can win?
1: We can, but I just wanted to talk about King James and the GM. Their GM is garbage, and Magic Johnson needs to come back as the GM. Rob Pelinka is a complete bum. Magic Johnson is the reason why they even got that first ring, and then he pretty much set up the whole blueprint of everything. He was present, and then he left halfway through the season. Pelinka picked up the slack or picked up what Magic Johnson already did, and after that, Pelinka hasn't done crap, garbage, nothing for the Lakers. Right.
0: Are you a Laker fan? It sounds like you are.
1: I am. I'm a LeBron fan. I'm a KD fan, and I'm a Curry fan. I'm more so fans of individual players first and foremost. But I do believe LeBron deserves that fifth ring. I think he can get it. But they need to bring back Magic Johnson.
0: I need to help you out on this, man. I wasn't planning to talk about the Lakers or LeBron, but I'll tell you this. It's over, man. There's no chance. There's no situation that LeBron could get a ring. None. It's done. It's a wrap. There's no team he can join that can beat Did you not watch that Oklahoma City series? Lost him four.
1: Are you listening?
0: I listened to every word you said. Rob Pelinka, I get it. I hear what you're saying. I'm telling you.
1: Bring back when the you better GM four, to get trade.
0: 42,
1: to get better trade.
0: 42 years old. It ain't happening.
1: So what?
0: So what?
1: Wait a minute.
0: This is sports.
1: How old was Tom Brady when he won?
0: Different sport.
1: 25?
0: That's a different sport.
1: So what? It doesn't matter.
0: Yeah, it's...
1: Listen.
0: It does matter.
1: Here's the key thing. It doesn't. You bring in KD. You bring in Kyrie. You got KD, Kyrie. Listen, you stack the team properly over there. LeBron has a chance to win. Never say never.
0: Okay.
1: Bro, King.
0: I'm saying never. It's done. It's over.
1: He's called King James for a reason, bruh. How many rings does he have?
0: I call him LeBron James. I don't do the King James stuff. I appreciate it.
1: Yeah, how many rings does he have?
0: He has four. Thank you. We weren't talking about the Lakers, but it comes up, man. And I have no issues with LeBron James. I don't. I think he's the second best player ever, but the LeBron folks get mad when you say that, as if that's a shot. I don't mean for that to be. This is a fantastic game, a lot of great players, right? And it doesn't get better when you're 42. It doesn't. Remember the call, D-Day, we had at the start of this? Where the guy's like, why do people talk about the Cowboys so much? Why do people talk about the Lakers so much? It's kind of the same sentiment. I mean, ultimately, it's driven by this. Where I'd prefer to just talk about the teams and the players that have a shot to win it. And then there's a time to talk about free agency. And there's a time to talk about what's going to happen during the summer. I don't think now is that time. But it's driven by the audience. It's driven by it. And again, we heard the takes. We heard the sign of it. I understand it. Given what we're watching, D-Day, where do you stand on this in terms of a scenario that LeBron can win a title given what's being built right now at Oklahoma City and San Antonio?
2: I definitely think he can win a title next year.
0: If he joins one of those two teams, maybe.
2: You can put together a team that can topple one of those two eventually.
0: I don't think he can.
2: So they're a dynasty?
0: No, because they have to beat each other. I don't think you're going to get three straight titles from Oklahoma City.
2: Exactly.
0: San Antonio can beat them.
2: You can put something together in another place.
0: I know I'm saying that those two teams, I don't think LeBron, there's a situation he could join a team now going into his 42-year season and beat any of those teams in a best-of-seven series. I don't see a scenario. Like I hear put them together. Let's do the basketball version of the Untouchables and get all these old dudes together. Let's get LeBron and KD and Steph and at Golden State. That team's losing in five. To Oklahoma City. That team's losing maybe in six. Like, you might get two games off of them. You got none this year, and you weren't really close. You might get two, but you're not getting four. And that's the thing. This isn't college basketball. If it was college basketball, I'd be with you. Hey, just win six in a row. That can happen fine. Single elimination. But in the NBA, where you have to win best of seven, just don't think so. Is this coming off? I'm truthfully not trying to be a hater. I'm trying not to be. It's an effort. Is this coming off as hate? I'm trying not to.
2: I know you don't love LeBron. We all know you don't love LeBron.
0: I don't love anybody.
2: Well, see, you should enter more. You should allow more love in your heart. I think this would be a great time to do that.
0: I don't love it. I don't love any specific NBA basketball players. I don't. That's not my...
2: I don't know. It sounded like you loved Con Knipple this year. He played for your Hornets.
0: I had a bet on that. I mean, 5-1 odds to win Rookie of the Year.
2: Love and money are close to each other.
0: Sure. I understand that. Let's go to Benny, who's in Dallas. Benny, I like the Dogs to force a Game 7. I like the Pistons. I like the Minnesota Timberwolves to force the seventh game. What do you say, Benny?
3: I tell you what. I kind of believe in the Pistons and the Cleveland going seven, but I think that San Antonio is going to close it out. I really do. Okay. I believe that Wimby has something to prove. And as far as that other really non-informative guy you had on a few minutes ago, God, 42 years old, I'm so sick of LeBron. I mean, I'm a LeBron hater because this guy's got to have, you got to pick and choose and put all these different things around him to get him where he wants to go. You know what I mean? And in order to get the first two rings, you know, he had to go out there with Dwayne Wade and Chris Bosh and all the other guys out there, all the superstars already. And he had to be in that scenario in order to win a championship.
0: You might be the better person to ask this then, too. Like, I am not a hater, but did I come off as a hater there, Benny? Did I come off as a hater there?
3: No. You didn't come off as a hater. You came off as a realist. Because, you know, I think the league, and you know what, and if you poll most fans, you know, other than these guys are just falling in love with these cats, man. Look, you know, people are tired of LeBron and all the whining and all the stuff that he does. You know what I mean? I mean, I've never seen him miss a shot where he didn't get fouled at. You wouldn't have to be within 50 feet of him, but somebody fouled him. You know what I mean? And people are just tired. Him and Luka both. I mean, they're just tired of the whining and stuff. And at 42 years old, no, I agree with you. It's over. It's over. And you know what?
0: To quote late, great Billy Packer, it's over. I appreciate the call from Dallas. It's good to hear from you, Benny. Make sure if you haven't already, you're subscribed to the YouTube channel and to the podcast. Search Westwood One Sports Night on YouTube. 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We talked about winners from the NFL schedule release, namely the Kansas City Chiefs. But who are the losers? Tell us at 310-840-4910, because there are a couple teams that stand out, and we'll tell you who they are next on Westwood One Sports Night.
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5: I'm meteorologist Alistair Alders. Cloudy with a chance of showers today, 13 degrees the high. More widespread showers return again tonight. And then Saturday, there's a chance of an early morning shower, but otherwise becoming mainly sunny and 21 degrees. Sunday, we'll have a mix of sun and cloud, chance of a shower or two during the afternoon and evening, 20 degrees. Victoria Day Monday, a mix of sun and cloud with a high near 17 degrees. So all in all, not a bad long weekend forecast.
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0: them.
1: Let's talk about who didn't get the breaks from the NFL schedule makers. The Chiefs, shocker, caught some breaks. Some teams that don't capture the national brand power, shall we say. Not as fortunate. Cleveland, looking at you. There's one state, you talk to any football coach, they'll say, hey, we don't really want to be playing Sunday, 1 o'clock in September in this state. And that's the state of Florida. Cleveland opens up at Jacksonville. Then the following week goes to Tampa. Not ideal. Closes the season with road games in three of the final four. Not exactly what you want if you're Todd Monken. If you're the Cleveland Browns. But they are not the biggest losers from the NFL schedule release. That would be the Indianapolis Colts. The Colts, kind of like Kansas City, could have used a favorable start to their slate. And by the way, if you want to tell us who got screwed by the schedule makers, 310-840-4910 if you want in on the program. The Colts, they could have really used some help right up top. Daniel Jones, he ruptured his Achilles on December the 7th of last year. So it's going to be a race against time for him to be ready for the season. Also, after his big free agent signing, his big free agent deal, receiver Alec Pierce, we learned, got a procedure to clean up his ankle while he's expected back in training camp. Any setback could put him on the PUP list and have him miss the first four games. Don't forget about DeForest Buckner, the D lineman who had a herniated disc injury in his neck halfway through last year, came back in either week 15 or 16, re-aggravated that. Another guy that they expect back in camp, but hopefully no setbacks. Indy did not get its wish, though, for a light early season schedule. Instead, the Colts will open up with AFC betting favorite Baltimore. And if that's not tough enough, you go to Arrowhead to face Kansas City in week two. In week four, you face Washington in London. You don't get the week off before that. You don't get the week off after the European travels. Instead, you don't even get a home game after going to face Washington overseas. You play a road game at Pittsburgh the following week. That's not very kind at all from the schedule makers. And this is the part that's important to remember. There are real ramifications still from the Sauce Gardner deal right before the deadline last year. See, they traded not one but two first-round picks to bring in the former Jets corner, which means not only was it difficult for them with the expensive extensions of Daniel Jones and Alec Pierce and not having a first-round draft pick to improve a non-playoff team's ability to improve the roster. Like, that's a problem when you don't have a first-round pick. You don't have one next year. So if it goes poorly with Daniel Jones and these injuries that are here and a non-favorable schedule in a loaded draft in 2027, you don't have your first-round pick in that draft either. This is not comfortable at all for a team that is supposedly in win-now mode right now. That all is very uncomfortable. But would you say that they're a bigger loser than maybe the LA or the Las Vegas Raiders were? Because if the point of this Raiders season is to see what you got with Fernando Mendoza and have Fernando Mendoza develop. This is not the type of schedule that you wanted to get. What you wanted is, here's a clear part of the schedule where you put Fernando Mendoza in and he's going to be your quarterback the rest of the way. You don't have that really in the early part of this schedule at all. Based on the Raiders' schedule, you should expect that Fernando Mendoza is going to miss the first half of the season, or he's not going to play the first half of the season. That, like Baker Mayfield in 2018, who was the most recent number one pick to not start the season of his rookie year, that's what you should expect with Mendoza as well. Because after the home opener against Miami, it is a gauntlet for the Raiders. You have back-to-back road games where you go to the Chargers and then to the New Orleans Saints. Then you get Kansas City. Then you get a road game at New England. Then you get Buffalo. Then you get the Rams. Then you go on the road to the Jets. Then you go to the 49ers. Then you host Seattle. Then you go to Denver. Then you're on the road at Cleveland. Then you get your bye in week 13. Where do you see a commonsensical place to insert your rookie quarterback? Don't forget how clear Vegas has been in protecting Mendoza and not needlessly throwing him to the wolves. This has been Tom Brady's strongest issue in the public space since joining the media a few years back. Not having quarterbacks ill-prepared. He feels too many are as rookies and play too soon. Obviously, he's a minority stake owner with this organization. They signed Kirk Cousins for a reason. He's capable of shouldering the early load. He's a perfect guy to help Mendoza along, help him learn. This schedule, it seems that it all but clinches that he's going to begin the season on the bench. So when does that debut happen? Assuming Cousins is healthy and stays healthy, the safest spot for him to debut, you're looking at week 14, coming off the week 13 bye. And that would give you 5 games, 3 at home, 3 against non-playoff teams from 2025 to play. And there are going to be folks that hear that and say, oh, that's an issue. If you're really that good, you should play right away. Say that to Tom Brady, though. Tell that to Patrick Mahomes, who didn't play his rookie year except for the Week 18 game after the Chiefs had clinched a playoff spot. Say that to Aaron Rodgers, who sat multiple years under Brett Favre. Say that to Jordan Love, who sat multiple years under Aaron Rodgers. It wouldn't be all that crazy for Mendoza to sit, but in the social media age we live in, you'll have some of those arrows being slung his way. Oh, we got a call from Ontario, Canada. So Ryan's from Ontario, Canada. I bet on Montreal. We'll get to Graham's gambling in just a bit. They handled their business against the Sabres. I am rooting, you should know this, Ryan, I am rooting for Montreal to close things out at home at the Bell Center in Game 6, because if they do, I will be in attendance for Game 1 of the Eastern Conference Finals in Raleigh, North Carolina, between the Canadiens and the Hurricanes. So I need Montreal to close things out to make it happen. Is it going to happen, Ryan?
0: Oh, I believe so, Bob. And thanks for taking my call. Nick Suzuki from London, Ontario. Let's go.
1: Oh,
0: we need a Stanley Cup back in Canada. You know I'm a Dallas Stars fan. It's amazing.
1: No, I don't know if we need the Stanley Cup back in Canada. I'd prefer it in the 20-year anniversary of the Canes title for it to be back in Raleigh, North Carolina. That'd be my preference. I'd like for it to be there. Rob Brind'Amour, it's time.
0: Either way. Oh, what's the wager here, pal?
1: Oh, I'm not, hey. I've been in past years. This is the 8th straight year the Canes have made the playoffs, one series in every year. I have been to 3 Eastern Conference Finals where the Hurricanes in those 3 conference finals have won a combined 1 game. Okay? I'm not stepping in here with confidence saying that they're going to beat Montreal. Dobish scares me. I'm worried about Montreal. I'm telling you what I want to happen. I'm not saying that's got Montreal scares me because of the goaltending. I like your goalie.
0: Yeah, and it. Thanks for. I love it. Just and Rod the Bod, Rod Brendamore.
1: Yes.
0: Yeah.
1: All right.
0: He works.
1: I appreciate the call.
0: That'd be a great series.
1: Okay. Anything else to add on the way out?
0: No. Thanks for taking my call. I know you were talking to NFL, but thank you so much.
1: No, I appreciate the opportunity for me to put some good energy out there, and also to tease some guests too, because we do have. It was great to visit with Mike Golic and Kevin Harlan on the show tonight. A couple of big guests on the way. On Friday night, we're going to be joined by the NFL's Vice President of Broadcasting. That's Ani Bose that's going to join us. We'll also have all the normal fun on Friday nights, Free for All Friday. We'll have recaps for Game 6s of the NBA. And then, speaking of hockey and, yes, my Carolina Hurricanes, on the weekend, going to be joined by Carolina Hurricanes forward Nick Ehlers. Just waiting for their Eastern Conference Finals opponent. And this is where I'm split, D-Day. This is the problem that I have in regards to this. I am less afraid of Buffalo, but Buffalo needs to win the last two games. And if it goes to a seventh game, I'm looking at the schedule for the Eastern Conference Finals. I don't think I'll be able to make it to a Conference Finals game until Game 7, which is a big what if that you get to a Game 7. But if Montreal wins Game 6, I'm going to be there for Eastern Conference Finals Game 1, but I'm more concerned about Montreal if they're the opponent. So what should weigh out? Should I be more interested in being there to witness Eastern Conference Finals hockey game, or be more interested as a fan wanting the team that we have more of a chance of beating getting there, even if it doesn't mean me being in attendance for the conference finals?
2: You want the team that you can beat, because then they go to the finals and you go to a finals
1: game.
2: We
1: can beat both of them. We can do that. And I do say we for two teams. It's the Hurricanes and the Orioles. I'll wear that. Again, we're going to be favored against either of those teams. I do. But I think Montreal is more of a threat than Buffalo is. They're going
2: to
1: be
2: some
1: bad
2: Sabre fans. You want the team
1: that
2: you can beat if the conference finals don't align with your schedule, but you win, you just go to a finals game.
1: Stanley Cup finals?
2: Yeah.
1: That'd be pretty cool.
2: Yeah, that's the clear route here. Don't worry about no Game 7 if you can handle it in Game 5.
1: That'd be pretty cool. Just get to the Stanley Cup final. Dude, I'm smiling ear to ear right now, man. It's a great time to be alive as a Carolina Hurricanes fan. See, I just like I didn't expect, this is back-to-back segments, and I don't really want to encourage this behavior, but different sides of the spectrum in terms of topics I didn't know we were going to hit from phone callers, whether it's the LeBron stuff or hockey. This is an example of that going well. And I appreciate Ryan from Ontario. I also appreciate the Canadiens because, well, we bet them, or at least we gave them out, and they handled their business tonight. We have more bets to hand out as well. The bets have been red hot, and we have more to hand out in Graham's Gambling next.
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6: I'm meteorologist Alistair Alders. There will be a chance of showers today under cloudy skies with a high of 13 degrees, and then another round of more widespread showers tonight into early Saturday. Saturday itself, a chance of an early morning shower, but otherwise becoming mainly sunny and 21 degrees. Sunday will have a mix of sun and cloud, chance of a shower or two in the afternoon and evening, 20, and I do think it will be warmer inland. Victoria Day Monday, behind the cold front moving through Sunday, a mix of sun and cloud, still a warm day, 17 degrees.
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2: Good morning. It is Friday, May 15th. I'm Steve Gow. Right now in downtown Halifax, we have cloudy skies and it is 11 degrees. Here's what's making news today.
0: You can expect some businesses to be closed and some services to be impacted as we get set for the Victoria Day long weekend. I'll have more coming up.
21: A busy weekend on the docket in Halifax as the Blue Nose Marathon will be taking over streets. We'll take a look at some of the impacts from the marathon coming up.
22: Gas and diesel prices surge in Nova Scotia as the situation in the Strait of Hormuz continues to intensify. And coming up later,
23: 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That's why the Nova Scotia SPCA has started using a special app to make the process easier.
24: It's the biggest night for the Thunderbirds since moving to Halifax. Game one of the NLL Finals tonight in Toronto. 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
22: 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Time for Rogers 5G home internet traffic and weather together on the ones with Halifax's most frequent traffic reports. Good morning, Gord Taylor, and happy Friday.
26: Well, good morning and happy Friday. Not a bad drive around the HRM so far. Not seeing any collisions or major volume delays. McDonald and McKay bridges are looking good in either direction. The McDonald was closed overnight for some construction. It has since reopened, but it'll be closing again on Sunday morning. To all vehicle traffic as part of the Blue Nose Marathon. That closure on Sunday runs from 5:30 a.m. to 11:30 a.m. Get 20 or 30,000 points at Shoppers Drug Mart at $20 or $30 value. 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Conditions in app. With your Friday forecast, here's meteorologist Alistair Alders.
6: 12 degrees, the guaranteed high today, mainly cloudy with an offshore low, bringing a chance of a shower. Northeast to northerly winds of 20 to 40, at times to 50 or higher from the low too. And then tonight, cloudy with periods of rain showers late this evening and overnight, 8 degrees the low, north to northwest winds of 20 to 40. That chance of an early morning shower will diminish, and then otherwise it becomes mainly sunny on Saturday. A west-northwest wind of 30 to 50 with a high of 21 degrees. Sunday, generally fair, a mix of sun and cloud. Wouldn't rule out a passing shower or two. Southwest winds of 20 to 40 and the high 21, except 24 inland. Victoria Day, a bit

0: be adjusted, so it's best to check ahead before heading out. Major grocery stores and pharmacies will also be open, as well as NSLC locations. All branches and departments of Halifax Public Libraries will be closed on Monday, as well as many recreation facilities. There will be no garbage, organics, or recyclables collection on Monday. People who normally get that service on Monday will instead have their collection done tomorrow. Halifax Transit will be operating on a holiday schedule on Monday. Paid on-street parking will be free that day as well. Alderney Ferry Service will provide holiday service on Monday. Woodside Ferry Service does not operate on weekends or on holidays. For more information on service impacts, you can head to the city's website. I'm Chris Halef.
1: Well, as well, the Blue Nose Marathon kicks off this weekend with lots of events for participants and road closures to be aware of. 95.7's Mark Hodgins has a look at that.
2: Events do get underway today for the Blue Nose Marathon, but most of the impacts are going to be seen tomorrow and on Sunday. Street closures scheduled for Saturday and Sunday include stretches of Cogswell, Kennard, and Agricola. Parking bans also going to be enforced in a number of areas. And that does mean you can expect some detours for a number of Halifax transit routes. The McDonald Bridge also going to be closed for the marathon on Sunday morning from 5:30 a.m. to 11:30 a.m. The municipality does say regional police will be on hand to let traffic through some of these closures when participants are not on the streets. More generally, drivers being asked to just use a little bit of extra caution this weekend on the peninsula, with thousands of people expected to be taking part in or watching the events. More details on the closures can be found at the Blue Nose Marathon website. I'm Mark Hodgins.
1: Well, you'll be paying more out of pocket at the pumps ahead of the long weekend as well. In its weekly adjustment, the Nova Scotia Energy Board pushed fuel prices higher as the situation in the Middle East continues to remain tense. In Halifax, the minimum price per liter for regular self-serve gas this morning is now 196.2 cents, an overnight jump of 4.5 cents. Diesel also seeing an increase of 3.1 cents to 216.1 cents per liter as of midnight. 1 year ago, we were paying $1.45 for gas, $1.42 for diesel. Meantime, tensions flared again near the Strait of Hormuz yesterday, causing the critical waterway for much of the world's oil supply to remain mostly closed. A ship anchored off the United Arab Emirates was seized and taken toward Iran, and another was attacked and sank near the coast of Oman. The incidents came as a senior Iranian official reiterated his country's claim to the waterway, with another official from Iran saying Tehran has a right to seize oil tankers connected to the U.S. The British military says the ship seized near the UAE was moving toward Iranian territorial waters. The situation in Iran was one of the topics of discussion between U.S. President Donald Trump and Chinese President during the two leaders' summit. Donald Trump and Xi Jinping have wrapped up their critical talks in Beijing, but earlier they toured the gardens of the Chinese Communist Party leadership compound before a tea and a working lunch. Trump spoke briefly before their sit-down and says the two leaders talked about the conflict in the Middle East.
3: We did discuss Iran. We feel very similar to Iran. We want that to end. We don't want them to have a nuclear weapon. We want the straits open. We're closing it now. They closed it, then we closed it on top of them.
1: Following their talks, Trump and his Chinese counterpart claimed progress in stabilizing relations, even as deep differences persist between the world's two biggest powers on Iran, Taiwan, and more. Well, here at home, there's been another drop in the number of Nova Scotians looking for a family doctor. Nova Scotia Health provided an update yesterday on its Need a Family Practice Registry. The health authority says as of May 1st, there are now 60,193 Nova Scotians still on that list. That's down more than 1,700 from April 1st. About 5.5% of the province's population remains on the registry. Meantime, the federal government is investing $2.15 million in four Nova Scotia lobster processors affected by U.S. tariffs. Hailmar Fisheries, Atlantic Coast Live Lobster, Fisherman's Premium Atlantic Lobster, and Excellent Seafood Company are other recipients. In a release, the minister responsible for the Atlantic Canada Opportunities Agency said the money will support the modernization of operations, including the adoption of new technologies and the expansion of capacity. The money is coming from a tariff safety net program, the Regional Tariff Response Initiative, which was launched by Ottawa 1 year ago.

0: Scotia's RCMP has a new commanding officer. The force announced yesterday that Assistant Commissioner Dan Morrow is now in charge of the Mounties in the province. Morrow joined the police force in 1992 and has been in Nova Scotia since 2007. He takes over from Assistant Commissioner Dennis Daly, who had been in command since 2022 and retired back in March. The Nova Scotia SPCA has started using Petzl app. That's a tool that assists new pet owners. 95.7's Blake Priddle explains.
1: The SPCA has partnered with the American-based app that helps to make the pet adoption process easier. Nova Scotia SPCA's Chief of Animal Operations, Heather Wooden, tells Nova Scotia Today this app is a wealth of resources at your fingertips.
2: No, it's an overwhelming time when you're adopting. There's so much information coming at you at once. 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It's free to the adopters. 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
1: Petzl is also a good resource for new pet owners to find information about their new pets, such as the animal's medical history. 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I'm Blake Priddle.
0: And quickly, the operator of the Cat Ferry says there's renewed interest from Americans looking to travel to Nova Scotia, contributing to a spike in bookings. Bay Ferry says bookings for the new season are up 30% compared to last year on the Maine to Yarmouth crossing. CEO Mark Wilson says U.S. travelers traditionally make up 75 to 80% of ridership, and that number is climbing. Coming up, we'll have traffic and weather together on the ones.
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0: 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Once again, here's Gord Taylor with a look at your morning drive.
10: Well, see, the problems or delays. The major routes are all running well so far. Same with the harbor bridges. Coming up later this morning, Ochterlony between Edward and King Streets. There'll be lane drops for a crane lift that goes from 9 a.m. till 4 p.m. Get 20 or 30,000 points at Shoppers Drug Mart, a $20 or $30 value. 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Conditions in app. With your latest forecast, here's meteorologist Alistair Alders.
11: Mainly cloudy with a chance of a shower today from an offshore low that's also producing northeast to northerly winds of 20 to 40, at times to 50 or higher. 12 degrees the guaranteed high. We'll see some further periods of rain showers late this evening and overnight tonight, down to 8 degrees with a north to northwest wind of 20 to 40. And then on Saturday, a chance of an early morning shower, but otherwise becoming mainly sunny, a west northwest wind of 30 to 50 in the high 21 degrees. Sunday, we'll have a mix of sun and cloud, chance of a shower or two with a cold front passing through, southwest winds of 20 to 40, but not a bad day at all with a high of 21, except 24 inland. Victoria Day Monday, mainly sunny with a high of 18. Today's guaranteed high, 12 degrees.
0: And currently we're sitting at 11 degrees downtown. It is 9 out at the airport. Our guaranteed high today, as we just heard, is 12. 95.7 News Radio, the only station with a weather guarantee. 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Well, police have charged a 56-year-old Fredericton man with possessing and producing child sexual abuse and exploitation material. RCMP say the investigation began in December when they were called to a residence on Parkside Drive to locate and safeguard a child. The man was arrested at the scene and electronic devices seized. The suspect was released on strict conditions pending a court appearance and was charged with several offenses this week. They include sexual interference, voyeurism, and exposure to a person under 16 for a sexual purpose. Well, turning to Calgary, Prime Minister Mark Carney and Alberta Premier Danielle Smith are expected to announce the next step in their landmark energy pact. The memorandum of understanding signed last year saw the two governments commit to a number of steps to eventually have a bitumen pipeline built to the West Coast. Carney gave a few details about it yesterday.
7: It's an agreement, so we all agree on this, that there are multiple preconditions for that pipeline moving forward. It includes strengthening the carbon market. It includes the methane regulations that the minister helped put in place and have been put in place now. It includes very much the Pathways project moving forward. No pathways, no pipelines. So all those elements moving forward.
0: A source says the two leaders are expected to announce an industrial carbon emission price of $130 per ton by 2040. Last year, Alberta froze its price at $95 per ton. Coming up, we'll have the latest in sports with Simon Bennett.
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0: Well, we have cloudy skies and it is 11 degrees in downtown Halifax. Good morning, I'm Steve Gao. Here are the stories making news this hour. You can expect most stores, pharmacies, and malls to stay open, but several other businesses and services could be on hold as we head into the long weekend, as will the McDonald Bridge, at least on Sunday morning, as the Blue Nose Marathon takes over city streets. Meantime, you'll be paying more gas and diesel ahead of the weekend as the provincial regulator used its weekly adjustment to hike prices yet again. And coming up after sports, Democrats are decrying the latest reports about FBI Director Kash Patel as the latest example of rampant corruption in the Trump administration. 95.7 News Time, 6:16. 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
16: Well, it's the biggest game for the Halifax Thunderbirds since moving to Nova Scotia. Game one of the National Lacrosse League final goes tonight. It's the first all-Canadian matchup for the title in over a decade. Halifax facing Toronto. The Rock, one of the league's legacy franchises. They haven't won a title since 2011. Neither were expected to go this far. It's a best of three. Game one tonight in Toronto at 8:30. Game two Sunday at Scotiabank Center. Canada's lone Stanley Cup hope, a win away from the conference final. Montreal escaped the chaotic start in Buffalo. Three unanswered for the sixth win over the Sabres. Game six at Bell Center tomorrow as they look to move on. And that's the only series going on now. Vegas hammered Anaheim to finish the Ducks in six. Mitch Marner scored again. Leafs the NHL with 18 points in the playoffs. They face Colorado starting Wednesday. What a start to the Walter Cup Finals. Nicole Gosselin tied game one for Montreal with 2.1 seconds left. Abby Rock in overtime as Montreal stun Ottawa 3-2. Game two tomorrow. The men's worlds begin today in Switzerland. Macklin Celebrini still Canadian captain despite Sidney Crosby's late addition as they face Sweden. After an off day, we'll see if Dalton Varsho's walk-off slam is what ignites the Jays' season. Trey is savage on the mound to start a weekend series in Detroit. 95.7 News Radio has it at 7:45 as an Apple TV game. Round one of the PGA Championship ended with seven sharing the lead at 3-under, including world number one Scottie Scheffler. Great showing by Listowel, Ontario's Corey Connors. He's a shot back. NBA tonight, the San Antonio Spurs could knock out Minnesota of 3-2. Game 6 at 10:30 on Sportsnet 1. For all the Sports Center, I'm Simon Bennett.
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0: 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Well, we're learning FBI Director Kash Patel went on a rare VIP snorkeling expedition at Pearl Harbor last year to swim near the watery grave of the Second World War site. It's just another episode raising questions about Patel's public role and the allegations of using his position for personal perks. ABC's Pierre Thomas reports.
18: The snorkeling expedition was not on Patel's public schedule, but the Navy confirming it happened, arranging for him to swim near the wreckage of the USS Arizona, long considered hallowed waters, where 900 sailors and Marines perished after the Japanese bombed in World War II. A spokesperson saying Patel's group was briefed not to touch, come in contact with the USS Arizona in any way while they were swimming nearby.
0: Democrats say these latest reports are just the latest example of rampant corruption in the Trump administration. Democratic Senator Alyssa Slotkin says it seems like there's a new story every day about a Trump administration official, quote, milking the cow for their benefit. Coming up, we'll have traffic and weather together on the ones. 95.7 News Time, 620.
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0: 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Time for Rogers 5G home internet, traffic and weather together on the ones. Once again, Gord Taylor joins us with a look at the roads.
10: Well, good morning. Heading into the Victoria Day weekend with a pretty decent ride so far. Not seeing any collisions or delays. It looks pretty good around the Bedford Basin so far. There's construction again today that's going to close Bishop Street between Barrington and Lower Water Street. And Green Street will be closed between Barrington and Queen Street. Both those projects start at 7 a.m. Get 20 or 30,000 points at Shoppers Drug Mart, a $20 or $30 value. 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
11: Mainly cloudy with a chance of a shower today. 12 degrees, the guaranteed high, with northeast to northerly winds of 20 to 40, at times to 50, maybe a bit higher. And then cloudy tonight with periods of rain showers late this evening and overnight as the slow-moving area of low pressure tracks to the northeast. We'll have a north to northwest wind behind it, 20 to 40 with a low of 8 degrees. And then Saturday, there's a chance of an early morning shower, but otherwise it becomes mainly sunny with a high of 21, west-northwest winds of 30 to 50. Sunday, a mix of sun and cloud, perhaps a chance of a shower or two along a cold front, but all in all, not too bad. A southwest wind of 20 to 40, the high 21, except 24 inland. Victoria Day Monday, mainly sunny and 18. And then Tuesday, a mix of sun and cloud, chance of showers and 19. Today's guaranteed high, 12 degrees.
0: And currently we are sitting at 11 degrees in downtown Halifax. 95.7 News Radio brings you traffic and weather together every 10 minutes on the ones in the morning and in the afternoons at 1, 11, 21. 21, 31, 41, and 51 minutes past the hour. Recapping our lead story, well, it's a busy weekend ahead, but you can expect most stores and pharmacies and malls to stay open. Some other businesses and services could be on hold as we head into the Victoria Day weekend, as will the McDonald Bridge, at least on Sunday, as the Blue Nose Marathon closes down that Cross Harbor span. We'll have the latest on this and other stories coming up at the bottom of the hour with Shelley Summers. 95.7 News Time, 6:23.
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0: Well, over two dozen people across the country are being told to monitor for symptoms of hantavirus because they've been identified as having shared a flight with someone with the virus. 95.7's Phil Martino with the latest from Canada's top doctor.
1: 26 Canadians who shared flights with someone with hantavirus have been deemed by European Public Health as being no risk. But Dr. Joss Reimer, Canada's chief medical officer of health, says given the severity of the symptoms, Canada is taking a precautionary approach to ensure Canadians are protected.
2: And we have deemed them to be minimal or low risk as opposed to no risk. The provinces and territories, therefore, are undertaking the work to contact these 26 individuals and provide them with information and monitor them throughout this time.
1: Nine others in Canada have been classified as high-risk contacts and are isolating in the provinces of Ontario, Alberta, and BC. They were either passengers on the affected cruise ship or they had close contact with someone with hantavirus on a flight. I'm Phil Martino.
0: Now, meantime, an analysis by the Public Health Agency of Canada says the country faces a high risk of measles transmissions during next month's FIFA World Cup in Toronto and Vancouver. The agency assessed 14 infectious diseases that could be imported by players, staff, and fans, including avian flu, mpox, Ebola, and polio. Measles was identified as a top concern because of its rapid airborne spread and wide-reaching global outbreaks. Canada lost its measles elimination status last year after one outbreak lasted more than 12 months. And finally, as the Canadian Grand Prix kicks off this weekend, sex workers in Montreal are calling for a general strike.
4: The Sex Work Autonomous Committee says its demands include an end to the nightly fees dancers have to pay to work in clubs. Sex workers also want to be considered employees of their workplaces instead of self-employed workers, a status in Quebec that offers few labor rights or protections. The committee says going on strike May 23rd during one of the biggest tourist weekends in Montreal will help to exert maximum pressure on club owners. Grand Prix weekend starts May 22nd with race day on May 24th. Lisa Laporte, The Canadian Press.
0: Coming up, we'll have the Dynamic Market Minute with Mike Eppel. 95.7 News Time, 6:25.
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27: Good morning. One day after Wall Street set fresh records and the Dow Jones closed above 50,000 for the first time since early March, stocks are getting hit this morning as inflation risks are leading to a spike in U.S. Treasury yields and the price for oil is back above $105 per barrel in the early trade. The Dow futures down 375
28: points. Now is a great time to set goals to help you reach financial success.
27: Or 1.5%. The rate on 10-year Treasuries extending the rise above 4.5% to 4.54, and Japan's 30-year yield touched 4% for the first time since 1999. All this as the price for oil spikes this morning back to $105 per barrel, up by close to $4 or almost 4% in the early going. Pre-market shares of Intel are tumbling 5%. NVIDIA, a day after that stock, hit another record It's down 2.3%. Tesla's down 2.6% in pre-market action. SanDisk down 0.5%. And Palantir down by 2%. International markets also trending lower. In Tokyo, the Nikkei lost 1,244 points. That was 2%, reversing from a record. The Frankfurt DAX index down 1.75%, and London's FT100 is down 1.25%. The TSX yesterday was up 226, or 0.7%. And it's going to get sideswiped this morning with the price for gold down $124 at $45.60, a drop of 2.6%. Silver is down $4.80 at $78 an ounce, 5.8%. The Canadian dollar down 0.1% at $72.75. And Bitcoin down $700 at $80,600. At the Business Center, I'm Mike Apple.
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8: Good morning. It is Friday, May 15th. I'm Shelley Summers. Right now in downtown Halifax, it's mostly cloudy, 11 degrees. Here's what's making news this morning.
9: The Victoria Day Long Weekend is upon us, and that means there will be some closures and service changes.
12: It is Blue Nose Marathon Weekend in Halifax with lots of events for participants and road closures to be aware of. We'll have more details coming up.
8: We head into the long weekend with the price of gas jumping another 4.5 cents, while diesel climbs another 3 cents a liter. And coming up later,
13: the Nova Scotia SPCA has partnered with an American-based app that helps pet owners with the pet adoption process.
16: History for Halifax. The Thunderbirds battle in an all-Canadian National Lacrosse League final, game one tonight in Toronto. Sports at 45.
27: Morning markets taking a tumble. Dow futures down 370 points as the price for oil gets above $105 a barrel, and a big spike for U.S. bond and treasury yields. Business at 56.
8: 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Time for Rogers 5G home internet traffic and weather together on the ones. With Halifax's most frequent traffic reports, here's Gord Taylor.
10: Well, good morning. Heading into the Victoria Day weekend with a pretty decent ride so far. Not seeing any collisions or delays. It looks pretty good around the Bedford Basin so far. There's construction again today that's going to close Bishop Street between Barrington and Lower Water Street. And Green Street will be closed between Barrington and Queen Street. Both those projects start at 7 a.m. Get 20 or 30,000 points at Shoppers Drug Mart, a $20 or $30 value. 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Conditions in app. With the latest forecast, here's meteorologist Alistair Alders.
11: Mainly cloudy today with a chance of a shower thanks to low pressure tracking offshore. Northeast and northerly winds of 20 to 40, at times 50 or higher. 12 degrees, the guaranteed high. As we go through the night tonight, cloudy with some further periods of rain showers late evening and overnight. North to northwest winds of 20 to 40, down to 8 degrees. Saturday, there's a chance of an early morning shower, but otherwise becoming mainly sunny. West northwest winds of 30 to 50 and 21 degrees. Sunday, we'll have a mix of sun and cloud. Chance of a shower or two. Southwest winds of 20 to 40 and 21 the high, except 24 inland. Victoria Day, fair but a bit cooler. Today's guaranteed high, 12 degrees.
8: And right now in downtown Halifax, it is 11. At the airport, 9. Guaranteed high, 12. We'll have another check of traffic and weather together in less than 10 minutes. 95.7 News Time, 6:33. Well, you can expect some businesses to be closed and some services to be impacted as we get set to head into the Victoria Day long weekend. More from 95.7's Chris Haleff.
2: There will be no garbage, organics, or recyclables collection on Monday, and people who normally get that service on that day will instead have their collection done tomorrow. Halifax Transit will be operating on a holiday schedule on Monday, and paid on-street parking will be free that day as well. Alderney Ferry Service will provide holiday service on Monday. 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Meantime, major grocery stores and pharmacies will be open, as well as NSLC locations. Malls will be open on Monday as well, so you can head down to the Halifax Shopping Center, Micmac Mall, or Dartmouth Crossing if you'd like. However, their hours may be adjusted, so it's best to check ahead. All branches and departments of Halifax Public Libraries will be closed on Monday, as well as many recreation facilities. For more information on service impacts, you can head to the city's website. I'm Chris Haleff.
8: Now, the Blue Nose Marathon will also be taking over some streets this weekend. 95.7's Mark Hodgins with a look at those impacts.
12: Lots of impacts expected over the weekend on the peninsula due to the Blue Nose Marathon, as thousands will be hitting the streets over the weekend to take part in or just watch along all of the different events. Festivities got underway today, but the closures will kick into high gear tomorrow and on Sunday. Road closures will be impacting streets around Cogswell, Kennard, and Agricola. Parking bans also going to be enforced for several areas, and that will also mean some Halifax transit routes are going to be on detour. Most of the closures are scheduled for the morning hours, ending in the early afternoon on Saturday and Sunday. The municipality also says police will be around directing traffic through some closures when runners are not present. The McDonald Bridge will be closed Sunday morning as well because of the marathon from 5:30 to 11:30 a.m. HHB does say the pedestrian sidewalk and bicycle lane will remain open throughout that closure. You can find more details on exact streets that will be closed and when they'll be shut down at the Blue Nose Marathon website. I'm Mark Hodgins.
8: Well, after getting a bit of a break last week, the cost of fuel in our province has surged again. The Nova Scotia Energy Board, using its weekly adjustment to jump the minimum price per liter for regular self-serve gasoline by 5.5 cents to $1.96.2. Diesel also seeing an increase overnight by just over 3 cents. It now sits at $2.16.1 a liter. The provincial regulator's decision coming as tensions flared near the Strait of Hormuz as the Iran war continues. Now, price of gasoline continuing to hover near historic highs with no sign of dropping before the travel-heavy summer season. We get more on that from Canadian Press reporter Chris Reynolds.
6: The average price of regular unleaded gasoline in Canada is now approaching $2 per liter. I think it's about $1.98 as of Thursday. And in some cities, it's higher. My home city of Montreal, for example, it's breached the $2 mark.
8: Now, the months-long price spike coming just as Canadians were hoping to gear up for spring road trips and summer getaways, with the ripple effect also poised to boost inflation and weigh in on economic growth. The conflict in Iran, among the topics discussed as U.S. President Trump met with the Chinese president yesterday. Trump will be meeting again today with Xi Jinping in Beijing. Today's events coming on the heels of a bilateral meeting and a state banquet. Trump spoke briefly before the sit-down. He says that he and Xi feel similarly about Iran.
14: We want them to get it ended because it's a crazy thing. They're a little bit crazy, and that's no good. Can't have it. They cannot have a nuclear weapon.
8: The U.S. president saying that he wants Tehran to agree to ending the conflict. Back here at home, Nova Scotia Health reporting another drop in the number of people who need a family physician. The health authority providing an update on its need a family practice registry yesterday. NSH saying that as of May 1st, there are 60,193 Nova Scotians still on the list. That's down 1,754 people from April 1st. About 5.5% of the province's population remains on that registry. Four Nova Scotia lobster processors affected by U.S. tariffs will see just over $2 million in federal funding. Halemar Fisheries, Atlantic Coast Live Lobster, Fisherman's Premium Atlantic Lobster, and Excellent Seafood Company are the recipients. The minister responsible for the Atlantic Canada Opportunities Agency saying the money will support the modernization of operations, including the adoption of new technologies and the expansion of capacity. That money is coming from a tariff safety net program, the Regional Tariff Response Initiative, which was launched by Ottawa a year ago. There is a new commanding officer at the helm of the RCMP here in Nova Scotia. The force announcing yesterday that Assistant Commissioner Dan Morrow is now in charge of the Mounties here in the province. Morrow joined the police force in 1992 and has been in Nova Scotia since 2007. He takes over from Assistant Commissioner Dennis Daly, who had been in command since 2022, and retired in March. The Nova Scotia SPCA now using an app called Petzl to make the pet adoption process easier for people looking to adopt an animal in need of a new home. More on that story from 95.7's Blake Priddle.
0: The Petzl app provides a wealth of resources for new pet owners, and it's completely free. SPCA Chief of Animal Operations Heather Wooden says the app is tailored to your own pet.
1: Your pet's medical history will be available to you. So if you want to know when their last vaccine was, what medical treatments they've received, if you're at the vet and you can't quite remember the name of something, you know, that is all available to you on your fingertips on the app. But there's also some really great resources on there in terms of general questions. You know, if you're struggling with house training or your new puppy, or you just have some questions about a behavior that you're seeing or dietary concerns, you know, all that information is available.
0: According to Wooden, the SPCA is the first Atlantic Canadian organization to partner with Petzl, and she hopes that the resources on the app can help the pets adjust to their new homes and help the adopters feel confident as they navigate the overwhelming adoption process. If you're interested in adopting a new pet, you can visit NovaScotiaSPCA.ca. I'm Blake Priddle.
8: And Bay Ferry says renewed interest from Americans looking to travel to Canada is contributing to a spike in overall bookings. The operator of the ferry service between Nova Scotia and Bar Harbor, Maine, says bookings for the new season are up about 30% compared with last year. CEO Mark Wilson saying U.S. travelers traditionally make up 75% to 80% of ridership, and the number is climbing. In 2025, the ferry carried 39,700 passengers between May and October. That was down about 19.5% from the 49,000 people who took the service back in 2024. Coming up in 60 seconds, traffic and weather together. And as well, an Ontario provincial police officer has been charged with manslaughter in the fatal shooting of a man in that province last year. 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
8: 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Time for Rogers 5G home internet traffic and weather together on the ones. With Halifax's most frequent traffic reports, here's Gord Taylor.
10: No collisions or major delays to talk about at the moment. Both the McDonald and McKay bridges are moving well towards Halifax at the moment. Coming up this holiday weekend, it's the 2026 Blue Nose Marathon. It's expected to cause major road closures and traffic delays across both Halifax and Dartmouth on Saturday and Sunday. McDonald Bridge will be closed Sunday morning, part of the Blue Nose Marathon, from 5:30 a.m. to 11:30 a.m. Get 20 or 30,000 points at Shoppers Drug Mart, a $20 or $30 value. 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Conditions in app. With your latest forecast, here's meteorologist Alistair Alders.
11: An offshore low keeping the clouds around today with the chance of a shower and producing northeast to northerly winds of 20 to 40, at times to 50 or higher, 12 degrees the guaranteed high. And then we'll see some further periods of rain showers late this evening and overnight, north to northwest winds of 20 to 40 with a low of 8 degrees. There's a chance of an early morning shower Saturday, but otherwise it becomes mainly sunny, the high 21 with a west northwest wind of 30 to 50. 50. Sunday, relatively fair, a mix of sun and cloud, but along a cold front, wouldn't rule out a chance of a shower or two with southwest winds of 20 to 40, the high 21, except 24 inland. Behind the front, temperatures moderate to 18 for Victoria Day Monday, but it's mainly sunny. Today's guaranteed high, 12 degrees.
8: 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Well, an Ontario provincial police officer has been charged with manslaughter in the fatal shooting of a man in Norfolk County last year.
3: The Special Investigation Unit says the officers on Lake Erie tried to stop the operator of a personal watercraft at the McDonald Turkey Point Marina on August 12, 2025. The SIU says the man didn't stop, parked the watercraft, and then walked into a wooded area on foot. It says the officer discharged his firearm at the 22-year-old man during the arrest, and the victim was pronounced dead at the scene. Now, the provincial watchdog says the suspect, who was arrested at the SIU headquarters Thursday, was released on an undertaking with condition and is set to appear before court on June 2nd. David Augustine, The Canadian Press.
8: Coming up after sports, the Trump administration reiterating that Cuba continues to be a national security threat. 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
8: We've got a mix of sun and cloud, 10 degrees in downtown Halifax. Good morning. I'm Shelley Summers. Here are the stories making news this morning. Well, some closures and service changes as we head into the May long weekend. It is also Blue Nose Marathon weekend in HRM with events and road closures to be aware of. As well, the price of gas and diesel both up this morning. Gas is up 4.5 cents, while diesel has increased just over 3 cents a liter. And coming up after sports, two people are dead after a small plane crashed into a house in Ohio. 95.7 News Time, 6:45. 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
16: Well, they were not supposed to be there, but the Halifax Thunderbirds are and will play for the NLL title starting tonight. Game one in Toronto. The Rock haven't won a championship since 2011. Their lone meeting during the season was close. The Rock in overtime back in March. It's a best of three. Game one at Hamilton TD Coliseum is an 8:30 start. The Montreal Canadiens now 5-0 following a loss in the Stanley Cup playoffs. And more importantly, they're in position to finish out the Sabres on home ice tomorrow night after a back-and-forth start, three unanswered, as they beat Buffalo 6-3 and lead three games to two. Vegas, in their ninth year of existence, in the conference final for the sixth time. It was a 5-1 win over the Ducks to move on. They face Colorado game one Wednesday. The PWHL and drama to start the Walter Cup finals. Moments after Laura Stacey suffered an apparent knee injury, Nicole Gosling scored the tying goal against Ottawa with 2.1 seconds left. Stacey returned and assisted an Abbey Rocks OT winner, the Victoire, over the Charge 3-2 in game one. The prelims begin of the men's worlds today. Canada opens against Sweden this morning. The Blue Jays off yesterday. It's Treya Savage on the mound in Detroit to open a three-game series in Motown, 7:45 on 95.7 News Radio. And Apple, the opening round of the PGA Championship didn't go well for Rory McIlroy.
22: Rory, how would you describe your opening round? All right, thank you.
16: He's at plus four. Nice day for Listowel's Corey Connors is a shot off the pace. Scottie Scheffler part of a seven-way tie atop the board entering round two. From the Sports Center, I'm Simon Bennett.
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8: You're listening to 95.7 News Radio. Two people are dead after a small plane slammed into a home in Ohio. Now, the residents of the house survived, but the people on board the small plane did not. And hours earlier, first responders rushed to a similar scene in New Mexico when an aircraft went down there. ABC's Trevor Ault has details on both incidents.
25: Authorities say two people on board that plane were killed. The tail of the plane wedged in the wreckage of the home hours after a medical transport plane crashed in the mountains of New Mexico, leaving four people dead and igniting a wildfire. Authorities say the small propeller plane took off from Roswell, carrying four crew members and medical personnel around midnight. It lost communications, vanishing from radar, then crashed.
8: And that is Trevor Ault reporting. CIA Director John Ratcliffe made a surprise visit to Cuba as the Trump administration enforces an oil blockade on the Caribbean island nation. ABC's Matt Rivers with more on that.
26: An ongoing U.S. oil embargo has Cuba's power grid near collapse, with massive blackouts near daily across the island. Now, President Trump has repeatedly threatened military action against Cuba if the government there does not undertake significant reforms.
8: And a senior CIA official saying the message is Cuba is a national security threat and must not allow countries like Russia and China use of the island. The Cuban government has said they pose no such threat. Coming up in 60 seconds, traffic and weather together on the ones, and a new revenge thriller at the movies. 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
8: 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Time for Rogers 5G home internet, traffic and weather together on the ones. And with Halifax's most frequent traffic reports, here's Gord Taylor.
10: Well, good morning. We're seeing flashes of activity on the inbound routes, but nothing too serious as of yet. Traffic flowing well on both the McDonald and McKay bridges. Coming up later this morning, Ochtolony between Edward and King Streets will have lanes closures for a crane lift that's scheduled to run today from 9 a.m. till 4 p.m. Get 20 or 30,000 points at Shoppers Drug Mart, a $20 or $30 value. 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Conditions in app. With your Friday forecast heading into the long Victoria Day weekend, here's meteorologist Alistair Alders.
11: Mainly cloudy with a chance of a shower today. 12 degrees the guaranteed high with northeast to northerly winds of 20 to 40, at times to 50, possibly 60. And then cloudy with periods of rain showers late this evening and overnight tonight with a low of 8 degrees, north to northwest winds of 20 to 40. There's a chance of an early morning shower Saturday, but otherwise a great day. Mainly sunny, the high 21 with a west-northwest wind of 30 to 50. We do have a cold front tracking through on Sunday. That could bring a chance of a shower or two, but otherwise a mix of sun and cloud. 21 the high, except 24 inland with a southwest wind of 20 to 40. Victoria Day Monday, mainly sunny and 18. So all in all, not a bad long weekend. Tuesday, we'll have a mix of sun and cloud, chance of showers and 19. Today's guaranteed high, 12 degrees.
8: And right now in downtown Halifax, it is 11. At the airport, 9. Guaranteed high, 12. 95.7 News Radio has traffic and weather together every 10 minutes on the ones in both the morning and the afternoon at 1, 11, 21, 31, 41, and 51 minutes past the hour. Recapping our lead story, you can expect some businesses to be closed and services to be impacted as we get set for our Victoria Day long weekend. The Blue Nose Marathon also getting underway today with various events planned and road closures around HRM tomorrow and on Sunday. We'll have the very latest on all of this as well as other top stories coming up at the top of the hour with Steve Gow. 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
8: Well, in this morning's entertainment update, there's a new revenge thriller at the movies and a K-pop Demon Hunters world tour is in the works.
1: Got a letter from Mom.
2: Thriller As God Is hits theaters today. 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
2: Will Smith will join Supermax, a new action thriller from Amazon MGM Studios. The David Gordon-directed film will stream on Prime Video. Michelle Franzen, ABC News.
8: In the U.S., there is hope for an experimental drug that has shown very promising results, which may give some pancreatic cancer patients more time. It's not yet FDA approved, but more doctors around that country can now use the drug to help eligible patients after the Food and Drug Administration granted it expanded access earlier this month. Dr. Brandon Huffman is a medical oncologist at Boston's Dana-Farber Cancer Institute and helped to carry out the clinical trial.
14: The cancer has these little genetic mutations. They're like little light switches. They're turned on and the cancer is growing, it's spreading. And this drug, it turns off the lights, shrinking the cancer, helping the patients live better and longer.
8: Huffman says it is a targeted therapy and the early trial data that were just published in the New England Journal of Medicine showed that it is well tolerated. A man who drew outrage by harassing an endangered Hawaiian seal is facing federal charges. Jennifer King with the story.
17: A man from Washington State is charged with violations of the Endangered Species Act and the Marine Mammal Protection Act. Prosecutors say Igor Miklovic Litvinchuk was videotaped hurling a coconut-sized rock at the head of an endangered Hawaiian monk seal.
18: What are you doing?
17: Off a beach in Lahaina, Maui last week.
18: Why would you throw a rock at it?
17: A judge in Seattle ordered him released pending another court appearance in Honolulu on May 27th. A complaint says that when a witness confronted the suspect, he said he did not care and was rich enough to pay any fines. Maui Mayor Richard Bisson says the charges send a clear message that cruelty toward protected wildlife won't be tolerated. There are only about 1,600 Hawaiian monk seals left in the wild. If convicted, Litvinchuk could face up to 2 years in prison and $70,000 in fines. I'm Jennifer King.
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3: Good morning. One day after Wall Street set fresh records and the Dow Jones closed above 50,000 for the first time since early March, stocks are getting hit this morning as inflation risks are leading to a spike in U.S. Treasury yields, and the price for oil is back above $105 per barrel in the early trade. The Dow futures down 375 points. NASDAQ futures down 465, or 1.5%. The rate on 10-year treasuries extending the rise above 4.5% to 4.54, and Japan's 30-year yield touched 4% for the first time since 1999. All this as the price for oil spikes this morning back to $105 per barrel, up by close to $4, or almost 4%, in the early going. Pre-market shares of Intel are tumbling 5%. NVIDIA, a day after that stock, hit another record. It's down 2.3%. Tesla's down 2.6% in pre-market action. SanDisk down 0.5%. And Palantir down by 2%. International markets also trending lower. In Tokyo, the Nikkei lost 1,244 points. That was 2%, reversing from a record. The Frankfurt DAX index down 1.75%, and London's FT100 is down 1.25%. The TSX yesterday was up 226, or 0.7%. It's going to get sideswiped this morning with the price for gold down $124 at $45.60, a drop of 2.6%. Silver is down $4.80 at $78 an ounce, 5.8%. The Canadian dollar down 0.1% at $72.75. And Bitcoin down $700 at $80,600. At the Business Center, I'm Mike Apple.
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16: Good morning. It is Friday, May the 15th. I'm Steve Gow. Right now in downtown Halifax, the sun is breaking through those clouds out there, and it is 11 degrees. Here's what's making news this hour.
19: You can expect some businesses to be closed and some services to be impacted as we get set for the Victoria Day long weekend. I'll have more coming up.
20: A busy weekend on the docket in Halifax as the Blue Nose Marathon will be taking over streets. We'll take a look at some of the impacts from the marathon coming up.
16: Gas and diesel prices surge in Nova Scotia as the situation in the Strait of Hormuz continues to intensify. And coming up later.
21: Adopting a new pet can be exciting, but also overwhelming. That's why the Nova Scotia SPCA has started using a special app to make the process easier.
22: Thunderbirds are go. Halifax and Toronto hooking up in Game 1 of the National Lacrosse League Finals tonight. Sports at 15.
3: 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On inflation risks, the price for oil back above $105 a barrel, business at 26.
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1: Well, good morning. It's the Friday before the long holiday weekend, so we're expecting traffic to be a bit light this morning. That's what we're seeing so far. Not seeing any major delays, although it's starting to get busy on Main Street through Forest Hills Parkway. Both the McDonald and McKay bridges are flowing well towards Halifax, and no issues getting in and out of the Armdale roundabout. If you spot traffic trouble, give us a buzz on the 95.7 News Radio traffic tip line, 902-493-7184. 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
4: 12 degrees, the guaranteed high today, mainly cloudy with an offshore low, bringing a chance of a shower. Northeast and northerly winds of 20 to 40, at times to 50 or higher from the low too. And then tonight, cloudy with periods of rain showers late this evening and overnight, 8 degrees the low, north to northwest winds of 20 to 40. That chance of an early morning shower will diminish, and then otherwise it becomes mainly sunny on Saturday, a west-northwest wind of 30 to 50 with a high of 21 degrees. Sunday, generally fair, a mix of sun and cloud, wouldn't rule out a passing shower or two. Southwest winds of 20 to 40 and the high 21 except 24 inland. Victoria Day, a bit cooler but fair. Today's guaranteed high, 12 degrees.
16: And right now it's 11 degrees downtown. We're sitting at 9 just outside at the airport. We'll have another check of traffic and weather together again in less than 10 minutes. 95.7 News Time, 7:03. Well, the Victoria Day long weekend is now upon us, and that means there will be some disruption.

0: Halifax Transit will be operating on a holiday schedule on Monday. Paid on-street parking will be free that day as well. 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For more information on service impacts, you can head to the city's website. I'm Chris Halef.
1: Well, the Blue Nose Marathon will also be kicking off this weekend with lots of events for participants and road closures to also be aware of. 95.7's Mark Hodgins has that story.
2: Events do get underway today for the Blue Nose Marathon, but most of the impacts are going to be seen tomorrow and on Sunday. Street closures scheduled for Saturday and Sunday include stretches of Cogswell, Kennard, and Agricola. Parking bans also going to be enforced in a number of areas. And that does mean you can expect some detours for a number of Halifax transit routes. The McDonald Bridge also going to be closed for the marathon on Sunday morning from 5:30 a.m. to 11:30 a.m. The municipality does say regional police will be on hand to let traffic through some of these closures when participants are not on the streets. More generally, drivers being asked to just use a little bit of extra caution this weekend on the peninsula, with thousands of people expected to be taking part in or watching the events. More details on the closures can be found at the Blue Nose Marathon website. I'm Mark Hodgins.
1: Well, meantime, you will be paying more out of pocket at the pumps ahead of this weekend. In its weekly adjustment, the Nova Scotia Energy Board pushed fuel prices higher as the situation in the Middle East continues to remain tense. In Halifax, the minimum price per liter for regular self-serve gas this morning is now 196.2 cents. That's an overnight jump of 4.5 cents. Diesel also seeing an increase of 3.1 cents to 216.1 cents per liter as of midnight. 1 year ago, we were paying $1.45 for gas and $1.42 for diesel. Now, meantime, tensions flared again near the Strait of Hormuz yesterday, causing the critical waterway for much of the world's oil supply to remain mostly closed. A ship anchored off the United Arab Emirates was seized and taken toward Iran, and another was attacked and sank near the coast of Oman. The incidents came as a senior Iranian official reiterated his country's claim to the waterway, with another official from Iran saying Tehran has a right to seize oil tankers connected to the U.S. The British military says the ship seized near the UAE was moving toward Iranian territorial waters. Well, the situation in Iran was one of the topics of discussion between the American and Chinese presidents during the two leaders' summit overseas. Donald Trump and Xi Jinping have wrapped up their critical talks in Beijing. Earlier, they toured the gardens at the Chinese Communist Party leadership compound before a tea and a working lunch. Trump spoke briefly before their sit down and says the two leaders talked about the conflict in the Middle East.
3: We did discuss Iran. We feel very similar to Iran. We want that to end. We don't want them to have a nuclear weapon. We want the straits open. We're closing it now. They closed it, then we closed it on top of them.
1: Following their talks, Trump and his Chinese counterpart claimed progress in stabilizing relations, even as deep differences persist between the two world's biggest powers on Iran, Taiwan, and more. 95.7 News Time, 7:07. Well, here at home, there's been another drop in the number of Nova Scotians looking for a family doctor. Nova Scotia Health provided an update yesterday on its Need a Family Practice Registry. The health authority says as of May 1st, there are 60,193 Nova Scotians still on that list, down more than 1,700 people from the 1st of April. Now, about 5.5% of the province's population remains on the registry. The federal government is investing $2.15 million in four Nova Scotia lobster processors affected by U.S. tariffs. Among the recipients are Halemar Fisheries, Atlantic Coast Live Lobster, Fisherman's Premium Atlantic Lobster, and Excellent Seafood Company. In a release, the minister responsible for the Atlantic Canada Opportunities Agency said the money will support the modernization of operations, including the adoption of new technologies and the expansion of capacity. The money is coming from a tariff safety net program, which was launched by Ottawa a year ago. The RCMP in Nova Scotia has a new commanding officer. The force announced yesterday that Assistant Commissioner Dan Morrow is now in charge of the Mounties in the province. Morrow joined the police force in 1992 and has been in Nova Scotia since 2007. He takes over from Assistant Commissioner Dennis Daly, who had been in command since

0: 2022 and retired in March. And the Nova Scotia MPCA has started using the Petzl app, a tool that assists new pet owners. Here's 95.7's Blake Priddle.
1: The SPCA has partnered with the American-based app that helps to make the pet adoption process easier. Nova Scotia SPCA's Chief of Animal Operations, Heather Wooden, tells Nova Scotia Today this app is a wealth of resources at your fingertips.
2: You know, it's an overwhelming time when you're adopting. 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
1: 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I'm Blake Priddle.
0: Coming up, we'll have traffic and weather together on the ones.
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0: 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Time for Rogers 5G home internet, traffic and weather together on the ones. Now here's Gord Taylor with a look at your Friday morning commute.
7: Oh, good morning. It's easy travel around the HRM so far. Not seeing any heavy volume delays or collisions at the moment. Just lots of traffic cones to negotiate. We have work today on Woodlawn between Mount Edward and Valleyfield Road. That starts at 9 a.m. And Carmichael between Brunswick and Argyle. Lane drops for construction from 7 a.m. till 7 p.m. Get 20 or 30,000 points at Shoppers Drug Mart, a $20 or $30 value. 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Conditions in app. With your latest forecast, here's meteorologist Alistair Alders.
8: Mainly cloudy with a chance of a shower today from an offshore low that's also producing northeast to northerly winds of 20 to 40, at times to 50 or higher. 12 degrees the guaranteed high. We'll see some further periods of rain showers late this evening and overnight tonight, down to 8 degrees with a north to northwest wind of 20 to 40. And then on Saturday, a chance of an early morning shower, but otherwise becoming mainly sunny, a west northwest wind of 30 to 50 in the high 21 degrees. Sunday, we'll have a mix of sun and cloud, chance of a shower or two with a cold front passing through, southwest winds of 20 to 40, but not a bad day at all with a high of 21, except 24 inland. Victoria Day Monday, mainly sunny with a high of 18. Today's guaranteed high, 12 degrees.
0: 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Well, the federal government is investing $12.4 million in BC's forestry sector just days after other Canadian industries were offered support. Energy Minister Tim Hodgson says the funding will prioritize 14 projects that use low-carbon wood technology, expand the use of mass timber in construction, or are Indigenous-operated.
9: These projects will advance new low-carbon wood technologies, expand the use of mass timber in construction, support Indigenous groups in the forestry sector businesses they operate, increase the capacity of manufacturers to add more value to wood products here in British Columbia, and diversify Canada's forest products and export markets.
0: Last week, Ottawa announced $1.5 billion in support for Canada's steel, copper, and aluminum sectors, drawing criticism from BC Premier David Eby since BC's softwood lumber industry was left out. Well, in Newfoundland, Deer Lake Power plans to open its spill gates this weekend to deal with some of the highest water levels in the town of Deer Lake has ever seen. Kruger-owned power company will open gates at the main dam on Friday to today, as of today, rather, to release water from the Grand Lake Reservoir after a week of rain and snow filled it. Deer Lake Mayor Dean Ball says people need to be prepared for rising water levels and potential flooding. Newfoundland town is asking residents to stay away from shorelines and riverbanks as water will be moving fast and carrying debris. Coming up, we'll have the latest in sports with Simon Bennett's 95.7 News Time, 7:14.
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0: Well, we have a little bit of sun out there busting through the clouds. It is 11 degrees in downtown Halifax. Good morning. I'm Steve Gow. Here are the stories making news today. Well, you can expect most stores, pharmacies, and malls to stay open, but several other businesses and services could be on hold as we head into the long weekend, as will the McDonald Bridge, at least on Sunday morning, as the Blue Nose Marathon takes over city streets. Meantime, gas and diesel prices are higher this weekend as the provincial regulator decided to raise prices again as the situation remains tense in the Middle East. And coming up after sports, the head of the FBI facing criticism again for an unofficial snorkeling expedition at what's considered hallowed ground in Hawaii. 95.7 News Time, 7:16. Now from Sportsnet Radio, Simon Bennett.
15: Well, the call from the Thunderbirds, bring on Toronto. Neither Halifax nor The Rock were expected to still be playing, but they are. As the best of three National Lacrosse League finals get going just west of Toronto, The Rock are six-time champs, but their last was 2011. The Thunderbirds going this far for the first time since moving from Rochester, where the old Nighthawks won five crowns, game one at 8:30. The Montreal Canadiens have regained the lead in their series with Buffalo, game five back and forth to start. Jakub Dobish became a wall, and the Habs scored three unanswered for the sixth win. They have a chance to eliminate Buffalo at Bell Center tomorrow. Now, if you haven't seen it yet, go watch Mitch Marner's goal from Vegas. Just ridiculous. The NHL points leader in the playoffs now has 18. His Golden Knights off to the Western Conference Final. They smoked Anaheim 5-1 to advance in six. Open up in Colorado Wednesday. Game one of the Walter Cup Finals. A comeback stunner for the Montreal Victoire over Ottawa. Nicole Gosselin tied the game with 2.1 seconds left. Then it was Abby Rocket OT for the 3-2 win. Game two tomorrow. Pretty stacked roster for Canada at the Men's Worlds with Sidney Crosby joining a few days ago. They open up against Sweden later this morning. After an off day, the Blue Jays are on the road for the next week. It's a 7:45 first pitch in Detroit on 95.7 News Radio. Stream at Apple. It's a crowded leaderboard after round one of the PGA Championship. Seven share first place, including world number one Scottie Scheffler. Great day for Corey Connors, the Canadian at 2-under. He's a shot back. And the NBA second round winding down. Game six of Minnesota-San Antonio with the Spurs looking to move on tonight. That's at 10:30. On Sportsnet 1 for the Sports Center, I'm Simon Bennett.
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0: 95.7 News Time, 7:19. Well, Democrats in the U.S. are decrying the latest reports about FBI Director Kash Patel as the latest example of corruption in the Trump administration. The FBI and Navy released statements after information surfaced that Patel went on an exclusive snorkeling dive around the USS Arizona at Pearl Harbor. Democratic Senator Alyssa Slotkin says it feels like there's a new story every day about a Trump administration official, quote, milking the cow for their benefit.
18: Regardless of where you fall on the political spectrum, we should be absolutely sickened by someone using taxpayer resources for their own benefit. So all of these people should be held accountable, and that includes people very close to the president and his cabinet like Kash Patel.
0: Pearl Harbor is considered hallowed waters after 900 sailors and mariners perished after the Japanese bombed the naval base in World War II. The snorkeling expedition was not on Patel's public schedule. Coming up, we'll have traffic and weather together on the ones.
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0: 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Time for Rogers 5G home internet, traffic and weather together on the ones. With Halifax's most frequent traffic reports, here's Gord Taylor.
7: Well, good morning. It's light and easy on the major routes so far. Coming up this weekend, it's the Blue Nose Marathon. That's going to cause some major road closures, transit detours, and traffic delays across both Halifax and Dartmouth on Saturday and Sunday. Sunday morning, the McDonald Bridge will be closed to all vehicle traffic as part of the Blue Nose Marathon. A closure runs from 5:30 to 11:30 a.m. Get 20 or 30,000 points at Shoppers Drug Mart, a $20 or $30 value. 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Conditions in app. With your latest forecast, here's meteorologist Alistair Alders.
8: Mainly cloudy with a chance of a shower today. 12 degrees, the guaranteed high, with northeast to northerly winds of 20 to 40, at times to 50, maybe a bit higher. And then cloudy tonight with periods of rain showers late this evening and overnight as the slow-moving area of low pressure tracks to the northeast. We'll have a north to northwest wind behind it, 20 to 40 with a low of 8 degrees. And then Saturday, there's a chance of an early morning shower, but otherwise it becomes mainly sunny with a high of 21, west-northwest winds of 30 to 50. Sunday, a mix of sun and cloud, perhaps a chance of a shower or two along a cold front, but all in all, not too bad. A southwest wind of 20 to 40, the high 21, except 24 inland. Victoria Day Monday, mainly sunny and 18, and then Tuesday, a mix of sun and cloud, chance of showers and 19. Today's guaranteed high, 12 degrees.
0: And right now in downtown Halifax, we're sitting at 11 degrees. 95.7 News Radio brings you traffic and weather together every 10 minutes on the ones in the morning and in the afternoons at 1:11, 21, 31, 41, and 51 minutes past the hour. Recapping our lead story, a big weekend ahead in Halifax as the Blue Nose Marathon kicks off, closing down the McDonald Bridge on Sunday morning. Several other businesses and services will also be on hold for Victoria Day. Most stores, pharmacies, and malls will stay open. We'll bring you the latest details on this and other stories coming up at the bottom of the hour with Shelley Summers. 95.7 News Time, 7:23.
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0: Well, the Carney government is putting an emphasis on diplomacy with Persian Gulf countries, seeking not just investment, but also a partnership in fields like technology and defense. University of Ottawa professor Thomas Juneau, who specializes in the region, says beyond energy wealth, Gulf countries have made strides in green technology and artificial intelligence.
1: The UAE has been massively investing in artificial intelligence. The UAE has, and a lot of people struggle to understand this, but investing in green tech. Qatar and Saudi Arabia have also been investing massively to diversify their economy in multiple other sectors. And in some cases, notably AI, notably some of these emerging tech issues, they're actually quite advanced.
0: Juneau said that Canada has a track record of pushing to deepen ties with countries and regions before letting up as priorities shift, and that engagement needs to be sustained. Well, as we heard briefly in sports, the Canadiens are one victory from the Eastern Conference Final. Montreal battled back all game to end up beating the Buffalo Sabres 6-3 and take a 3-2 series lead. Habs rookie Ivan Demidov scored his first ever playoff goal in the victory and was buzzing all night. Star defenseman Lane Hutson was asked about the flashy forward's offensive struggles before Game 5.
2: He's such a gifted offensive player. I try to... tell him to just keep playing the same way. I mean, he was getting his chances, creating a lot for other guys. So it was only a matter of time. And, I just kind of tell him, trust yourself and just play your game and hopefully you score. But if you don't, you're generating a ton. And it's nice to see him get one for sure.
0: The winner of this series will face the well-rested Carolina Hurricanes for a spot in the Stanley Cup Final. And the new football season will begin the same way it left off, with a big game rematch.
3: The NFL season will kick off with a Super Bowl rematch. Mike McDonald, Sam Darnold, and the Seattle Seahawks will face off against Mike Vrabel, Drake May, and the New England Patriots after raising their championship banner on September 9th in the first of the NFL's 272 games. The Seahawks dominated the Patriots in a 29-13 victory that secured the franchise's second NFL title in February. It'll be just the third time that the teams that played in the Super Bowl face off again in week one. I'm Geffen Coolball.
0: Coming up, the Dynamic Market Minute with Mike Apple.
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30: Good morning. One day after Wall Street set fresh records and the Dow Jones closed above 50,000 for the first time since early March, stocks are getting hit this morning as inflation risks are leading to a spike in U.S. Treasury yields and the price for oil is back above $105 per barrel in the early trade. The Dow futures down 375 points. NASDAQ futures down 465, or 1.5%. The rate on 10-year treasuries extending the rise above 4.5% to 4.54. And Japan's 30-year yield touched 4% for the first time since 1999. All this as the price for oil spikes this morning back to $105 per barrel, up by close to $4, or almost 4%, in the early going. Pre-market shares of Intel are tumbling 5%. NVIDIA, a day after that stock, hit another record. It's down 2.3%. Tesla's down 2.6% in pre-market action. SanDisk down 0.5%. And Palantir down by 2%. International markets also trending lower. In Tokyo, the Nikkei lost 1,244 points. That was 2%, reversing from a record. The Frankfurt DAX index down 1.75%, and London's FT100 is down 1.25%. The TSX yesterday was up 226, or 0.7%. It's going to get sideswiped this morning with the price for gold down $124 at $45.60, a drop of 2.6%. Silver is down $4.80 at $78 an ounce, 5.8%. The Canadian dollar down 0.1% at $72.75. And Bitcoin down $700 at $80,600. At the Business Center, I'm Mike Apple.
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13: Good morning. It's Friday, May 15th. I'm Shelley Summers. Right now in downtown Halifax, partly sunny, 10 degrees. Here's what's making news this morning.
15: The Victoria Day-Long Weekend is upon us, and that means there will be some closures and service changes.
30: It is Blue Nose Marathon Weekend in Halifax with lots of events for participants and road closures to be aware of. We'll have more details coming up.
13: We head into the long weekend with the price of gas jumping another 4.5 cents, while diesel climbs another 3 cents a liter. And later,
16: the Nova Scotia SPCA has partnered with an American-based app that helps pet owners with the pet adoption process.
17: The Thunderbirds are this close. Halifax battles Toronto. It's game one of the NLL Finals tonight. Sports at 45.
30: Morning markets taking a tumble. Dow futures down 370 points as the price for oil gets above $105 a barrel. And a big spike for U.S. bond and treasury yields. Business at 56.
13: 95.7 News Time, 7:31. Time for Rogers 5G home internet traffic and weather together on the ones. And with Halifax's most frequent traffic reports, here's Gord Taylor.
7: Oh, good morning. It's a decent ride around the HRM so far. Not seeing any big volume delays, though it's getting a little sticky on Main Street through Forest Hills Parkway and some light volume heading into the Winter Street Exchange after Bayview. Both the McDonald and McKay Bridge are flowing well towards Halifax. There's construction today on Dartmouth Road between the Bedford Highway and Windmill. That's road work running from 9 a.m. till 4 p.m. Get 20 or 30,000 points. 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
8: Mainly cloudy today with a chance of a shower thanks to low pressure tracking offshore. Northeast to northerly winds of 20 to 40, at times 50 or higher. 12 degrees, the guaranteed high. As we go through the night tonight, cloudy with some further periods of rain showers late evening and overnight. North to northwest winds of 20 to 40, down to 8 degrees. Saturday, there's a chance of an early morning shower, but otherwise becoming mainly sunny. West-northwest winds of 30 to 50 and 21 degrees. Sunday, we'll have a mix of sun and cloud. Chance of a shower or two. Southwest winds of 20 to 40 and 21 the high, except 24 inland. Victoria Day, fair but a bit cooler. Today's guaranteed high, 12 degrees.
13: And right now in downtown Halifax, it is 10 degrees. At the airport, 9, guaranteed high, 12. We'll have another check of traffic and weather together in less than 10 minutes. 95.7 News Time, 7:33. Well, we can expect some businesses to be closed and some services to be impacted as we get set for our Victoria Day long weekend. 95.7's Chris Haleff with more details.
18: 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Halifax Transit will be operating on a holiday schedule on Monday, and paid on-street parking will be free that day as well. Alderney Ferry Service will provide holiday service on Monday. 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Meantime, major grocery stores and pharmacies will be open, as well as NSLC locations. Malls will be open on Monday as well, so you can head down to the Halifax Shopping Center, Micmac Mall, or Dartmouth Crossing if you'd like. However, their hours may be adjusted, so it's best to check ahead. All branches and departments of Halifax Public Libraries will be closed on Monday, as well as many recreation facilities. For more information on service impacts, you can head to the city's website. I'm Chris Halef.
13: The Blue Nose Marathon will also be taking over the streets this long weekend. More on that from 95.7's Mark Hodgins.
0: Lots of impacts expected over the weekend on the peninsula due to the Blue Nose Marathon, as thousands will be hitting the streets over the weekend to take part in or just watch along all of the different events. Festivities got underway today, but the closures will kick into high gear tomorrow and on Sunday. Road closures will be impacting streets around Cogswell, Kennard, and Agricola. Parking bans also going to be enforced for several areas, and that will also mean some Halifax transit routes are going to be on detour. Most of the closures are scheduled for the morning hours, ending in the early afternoon on Saturday and Sunday. The municipality also says police will be around directing traffic through some closures when runners are not present. The McDonald Bridge will be closed Sunday morning as well because of the marathon from 5:30 to 11:30 a.m. HHB does say the pedestrian sidewalk and bicycle lane will remain open throughout that closure. You can find more details on exact streets that will be closed and when they'll be shut down at the Blue Nose Marathon website. I'm Mark Hodgins.
13: Well, after getting a bit of a break last week, the cost of fuel in HRM has surged again. The Nova Scotia Energy Board, using its weekly adjustment to jump the minimum price per liter for regular self-serve gasoline by 4.5 cents. It now sits at $1.96.2. Diesel also seeing an increase overnight by just over 3 cents. It now sits at $2.16.1 per liter. Price of gas continuing to hover near historic highs with no signs of dropping before the travel-heavy summer season. Canadian Press reporter Chris Reynolds with more.
1: The average price of regular unleaded gasoline in Canada is now approaching $2 per liter. I think it's about $1.98 as of Thursday. And in some cities, it's higher. My home city of Montreal, for example, it's breached the $2 mark.
13: The months-long price spike coming just as Canadians were hoping to gear up for spring road trips and summer getaways, with the ripple effect also poised to boost inflation and weigh in on economic growth. Meantime, U.S. President Donald Trump wrapping up his final day in China. More on that from Donna Warder.
2: President Donald Trump left Beijing Friday following a final meeting with Chinese President Xi Jinping.
3: This has been an incredible visit. I think a lot of good has come of it. We've made some fantastic trade deals, great for both countries.
10: This is the final sheet.
2: She described the 2 days of meetings as historic and landmark. Before their closed-door lunch, she gave Trump a tour of Zhongnanhai, the former Imperial Gardens, which is now the seat of power. Trump says she told him that China wants to help negotiate an end to the Iran war and a reopening of the Strait of Hormuz. And he says she assured him that China would not provide Iran with military equipment. I'm Donna Warder.
13: 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Back here at home, Nova Scotia Health reporting another drop in the number of people needing a family physician. The health authority providing an update on its need a family practice registry yesterday. NSH saying that as of May 1st, there are just over 60,000 Nova Scotians still on the list. That's down about 1,700 people from April 1st. About 5.5% of the province's population remains on that registry. Four Nova Scotia lobster processors affected by U.S. tariffs will see just over $2 million in federal funding. Halemar Fisheries, Atlantic Coast Live Lobster, also Fisherman's Premium Atlantic Lobster, and Excellent Seafood Company are the recipients. The minister responsible for the Atlantic Canada Opportunities Agency says the money will support the modernization of operations, including the adoption of new technologies and the expansion of capacity. That money is coming from a tariff safety net program, the Regional Tariff Response Initiative that was launched by Ottawa a year ago. There is a new commanding officer at the helm of the RCMP in Nova Scotia. The force announced yesterday that Assistant Commissioner Dan Morrow is now in charge of the Mounties in our province. Morrow joined the police force back in 1992 and has been in Nova Scotia since 2007. He takes over from Assistant Commissioner Dennis Daly, who had been in command since 2022 and retired back in March. The Nova Scotia SPCA now using an app called Petzl to make the pet adoption process easier for people wishing to adopt an animal in need of a new home. More on that from 95.7's Blake Priddle.
16: The Petzl app provides a wealth of resources for new pet owners, and it's completely free. SPCA Chief of Animal Operations Heather Wooden says the app is tailored to your own pet.
6: Your pet's medical history will be available to you. So if you want to know when their last vaccine was, what medical treatments they've received, if you're at the vet and you can't quite remember the name of something, you know, that is all available to you on your fingertips on the app. But there's also some really great resources on there in terms of general questions. You know, if you're struggling with house training or your new puppy, or you just have some questions about a behavior that you're seeing or dietary concerns, you know, all that information is available.
16: According to Wooden, the SPCA is the first Atlantic Canadian organization to partner with Petzl, and she hopes that the resources on the app can help the pets adjust to their new homes and help the adopters feel confident as they navigate the overwhelming adoption process. If you're interested in adopting a new pet, you can visit NovaScotiaSPCA.ca. I'm Blake Priddle.
13: And a Dartmouth man has repurposed an old payphone into a poetry phone. Peter Nightingale says it's similar to the little free libraries that are scattered on lawns around Halifax, but when you pick up the receiver, the phone reads you a poem. He says he changes the poem daily with the poetry phone set up on his property on Waverly Road. The phone is free to use, and Nightingale says he just wants people to enjoy it. Coming up in 60 seconds, traffic and weather together. And as well, a ruling is expected today from the Ontario Court of Appeal in the case of former fashion mogul Peter Nygaard. 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
13: 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Time for Rogers 5G home internet traffic and weather together on the ones and with Halifax's most frequent traffic reports. Here's Gord Taylor.
7: Good morning. It's low volume on many routes this morning. We're starting to see a little bit of activity heading into the Winter Street Exchange, and Main Street's starting to get sticky as you pass through Forest Hills Parkway. The circus moving well from Woodside to the McKay Bridge. Both the McDonald and McKay are lightly traveled heading towards Halifax. And traffic's starting to build on Roby through the intersection with Quinpool, Bell Road, and Cogswell. Add Madrid's tapas, world-class art, and a lively nightlife to your summer. Fly nonstop from Halifax up to four weekly flights. Book at WestJet.com. With your long weekend forecast, here's meteorologist Alistair Alders.
8: An offshore low keeping the clouds around today with the chance of a shower and producing northeast to northerly winds of 20 to 40, at times to 50 or higher, 12 degrees the guaranteed high. And then we'll see some further periods of rain showers late this evening and overnight. North to northwest winds of 20 to 40 with a low of 8 degrees. There's a chance of an early morning shower Saturday, but otherwise it becomes mainly sunny, the high 21 with a west-northwest wind of 30 to 50. Sunday, relatively fair, a mix of sun and cloud, but along a cold front, wouldn't rule out a chance of a shower or two with southwest winds of 20 to 40, the high 21 except 24 inland. Behind the front, temperatures moderate to 18 for Victoria Day Monday, but it's mainly sunny. Today's guaranteed high, 12 degrees.
13: 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Well, a ruling is expected today from the Ontario Court of Appeal in the case of former fashion mogul Peter Nygaard.
5: Nygaard was convicted of four counts of sexual assault in 2023 and sentenced to 11 years in prison. The charges stemmed from allegations dating from the 1980s until the mid-2000s. Multiple women, one of whom was 16 years old at the time of the offense, accused Nygaard of sexually assaulting them at his company's headquarters in Toronto. Nygaard is asking the appeal court to quash his conviction or set it aside and order a new trial. He's also seeking to have his sentence reduced. Diana Mussina, The Canadian Press, Toronto.
13: Coming up after sports, the U.S. Supreme Court is leaving access to an abortion pill unchanged for now. 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
13: Sunny and 10 degrees in downtown Halifax. Good morning. I'm Shelley Summers. Here are the stories making news this morning. Well, some closures and service changes to be expected as we head into our May-long weekend. It is also Blue Nose Marathon weekend in the city with events and road closures to be aware of. Also, the price of gas and diesel both up this morning in Halifax. Gas up 4.5 cents, while diesel increased just over 3 cents a liter. And coming up after sports, Britain's Prime Minister continuing to cling to power. 95.7 News Time, 7:45. 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
17: Well, the call from the Thunderbirds, bring on Toronto. Neither Halifax nor The Rock were expected to still be playing, but they are. As the best of three National Lacrosse League finals get going just west of Toronto, The Rock are six-time champs, but their last was 2011. The Thunderbirds going this far for the first time since moving from Rochester, where the old Nighthawks won five crowns, game one at 8:30. The Montreal Canadiens have regained the lead in their series with Buffalo, game five back and forth to start. Jakub Dobish became a wall, and the Habs scored three unanswered for the 6-3 win. They have a chance to eliminate Buffalo at Bell Center tomorrow. Now, if you haven't seen it yet, go watch Mitch Marner's goal from Vegas. Just ridiculous. The NHL points leader in the playoffs now has 18. His Golden Knights off to the Western Conference Final. They smoked Anaheim 5-1 to advance in six. Open up in Colorado Wednesday. Game one of the Walter Cup Finals. A comeback stunner for the Montreal Victoire over Ottawa. Nicole Gosselin tied the game with 2.1 seconds left, and it was Abby Rock in OT for the 3-2 win. Game two tomorrow. Pretty stacked roster for Canada at the Men's Worlds with Sidney Crosby joining a few days ago. They open up against Sweden later this morning. After an off day, the Blue Jays are on the road for the next week. It's a 7:45 first pitch in Detroit on 95.7 News Radio. Stream at Apple. It's a crowded leaderboard after round one of the PGA Championship. Seven share first place, including world number one Scotty Scheffler. Great day for Corey Connors, the Canadian at 2-under. He's a shot back. And the NBA second round winding down. Game six of Minnesota San Antonio with the Spurs looking to move on tonight. That's at 10:30. On Sportsnet 1 for the Sports Center, I'm Simon Bennett.
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13: 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Well, in international news, efforts to unseat Britain's Prime Minister Keir Starmer have erupted into open rebellion within the Labour Party. We get more from Danica Kirka.
0: Britain's Prime Minister is clinging to power after a member of his cabinet resigned, saying he didn't have confidence in the boss. Now, Wes Streeting is the health secretary, and that's a big job in this country. Streeting said that he was resigning, even though he gave credit to the Prime Minister for his efforts on the international stage, particularly with Iran. Domestically, he said that the country was looking for vision and got a vacuum, that they were looking for direction and got drift. This has really shaken the Prime Minister. It's an open rebellion on the same day that another leadership contender, Angela Rayner, announced that she had bypassed a fundamental problem that she had with her leadership bid, which was that she was being investigated for tax purposes on a home sale. You can really see that Starmer's challengers are lining up to get him.
13: And that is Danica Kirka reporting. To the U.S., where the Supreme Court there is leaving access to an abortion pill unchanged for now. Here's Lisa Dwyer.
12: The Supreme Court preserved women's access to a drug used in the most common method of abortion. The order allows women to continue obtaining the drug mifepristone at pharmacies or through the mail without an in-person visit to a doctor. The justices granted emergency requests from makers of mifepristone who are appealing a federal appeals court ruling that would require women to see a doctor in person and halt delivery of the drug through the mail. The Federal Food and Drug Administration, which first approved mifepristone for use in abortion in 2000, stopped requiring in-person visits 5 years ago. I'm Lisa Dwyer.
13: Coming up in 60 seconds, traffic and weather together on the ones. And Canada's Public Health Agency saying there's a high risk of measles transmission in this country during the FIFA World Cup. 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
13: 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Time for Rogers 5G home internet, traffic and weather together on the ones. With Halifax's most frequent traffic reports, here's Gord Taylor.
7: I'll start a bit more volume on the inbound routes. The Bedford Highway, pretty slow from Bayview into the Windsor Street Exchange. Off and on delays on the 102 inbound from Dunbrack headed towards the Bears Road. It's really slow getting onto the McKay Bridge at the former toll plaza. At the moment, the McDonald Bridge is moving well towards Halifax. The Main Street, very slow, heading through Forest Hills Parkway. 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Conditions in app. With your latest forecast, here's meteorologist Alistair Alders.
8: Mainly cloudy with a chance of a shower today. 12 degrees is the guaranteed high with northeast to northerly winds of 20 to 40, at times to 50, possibly 60. And then cloudy with periods of rain showers late this evening and overnight tonight with a low of 8 degrees, north to northwest winds of 20 to 40. There's a chance of an early morning shower Saturday, but otherwise a great day. Mainly sunny, the high 21 with a west northwest wind of 30 to 50. We do have a cold front tracking through on Sunday. That could bring a chance of a shower or two, but otherwise a mix of sun and cloud. 21 the high, except 24 inland with a southwest wind of 20 to 40. Victoria Day Monday, mainly sunny and 18. So all in all, not a bad long weekend. Tuesday, we'll have a mix of sun and cloud, chance of showers and 19. Today's guaranteed high, 12 degrees.
13: And right now in downtown Halifax, it is 10 at the airport, 9 guaranteed high, 12. 95.7 News Radio has traffic and weather together every 10 minutes on the ones in both the morning and the afternoon at 1, 11, 21, 31, 41, and 51 minutes past the hour. Recapping our lead story, you can expect some businesses to be closed, some services to be impacted as we get set for the Victoria Day long weekend. The Blue Nose Marathon also getting underway today with various events planned, and you can expect road closures around the city tomorrow and on Sunday. We'll have the very latest on all of this, as well as other top stories coming up at the top of the hour with Steve Gow. 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
13: Well, an analysis by the Public Health Agency of Canada says there is a high risk of measles transmission in our country during the FIFA World Cup. The federal agency completed an infectious disease risk assessment as thousands of players, staff, and fans get set to arrive in both Toronto and Vancouver for the event next month. We get more on this from Canadian Press reporter Lisa Laporte.
1: 14 pathogens that could be imported during the games were analyzed. They included avian and swine flu, Mpox, Ebola virus, poliovirus, and measles. Measles is the agency's top source of concern because of how widespread it is around the world and how easily the disease is transmitted through the air.
13: Canada lost its measles elimination status last year after an outbreak persisted for more than a year. In the U.S., authorities are releasing more details about a tragic discovery at a rail yard near the Texas-Mexico border. Here's Jennifer King.
2: We're finding out more about six victims found dead inside a shipping container in a rail yard in Laredo, Texas last weekend. The six are believed to be from Honduras and Mexico and included a 14-year-old boy. Laredo Mayor Victor Trevino.
3: Based on preliminary medical reports, they did not pass away in our city, but they were discovered here after hours of suffering and eventually dying several hours before arriving from what is commonly known as a heat stroke.
2: Mayor Trevino is calling for justice.
3: It doesn't matter where they came from. Those responsible for trafficking and placing human beings in such dangerous and inhumane conditions must be held accountable.
2: The train originated in Long Beach, California. The victims were put in the container on Saturday in Del Rio, Texas. The train traveled east to the San Antonio area before arriving in Laredo on Sunday. Federal authorities are leading the investigation. I'm Jennifer King.
13: And back in our country, some of the new Midway food items for the Calgary Stampede were shown off in that city yesterday. Included in the lineup is a cheese pizza dusted in Cheetos dust, dipped in corn batter, and then deep fried. Pizza 73 culinary director Jason Sheardown says he is the one responsible for the creation.
4: We just worked on trying to tie in a bunch of different pieces at Pizza 73, so our classic cheese slice, and then we partner a lot with Frito-Lay. And now you got two great things combined into one delicious deep fried monstrosity.
13: And Spam fries and ramen donuts also made the cut for this year's menu. Business is next. 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
24: Good morning. Seeing global markets take a tumble in the early trade this morning as the U.S. 10-year Treasury yield jumps above 4.5% for the first time in a year, rising on inflation risks, and also a big jump again for the price for oil, as it has back above $104, almost $105 a barrel in the early trade. And this all follows yesterday's big moves on Wall Street, where the Dow Jones closed above 50,000 for the first time since early March, with a gain of 370 points. The NASDAQ up 232, or 0.8%, at another record high. And the TSX gained 226 points, or 0.6%. So far this morning, the Dow futures are down 365, NASDAQ futures down 459, or 1.5%. Pre-market action, Intel's down 4.2%, NVIDIA down 1.8%. Stock was up 4% yesterday to a record. Tesla's down 2.25%, and shares of Circle Internet down 3.3%. Our dollar right now at 72.75 is down another 0.1%. It's been a money-losing week for the loon. And gold right now down $126 at $45.58 the ounce. At the Business Center, I'm Mike Eppel.
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20: Good morning. It is Friday, the 15th of May. I'm Steve Gow. Right now in downtown Halifax, we have a mix of sun and cloud, and it is 10 degrees. Here's what's making news today.
21: You can expect some businesses to be closed and some services to be impacted as we get set for the Victoria Day long weekend. I'll have more coming up.
27: A busy weekend on the docket in Halifax as the Blue Nose Marathon will be taking over streets. We'll take a look at some of the impacts from the marathon coming up.
20: Gas and diesel prices surge in Nova Scotia as the situation in the Strait of Hormuz continues to intensify. And coming up later.
28: Adopting a new pet can be exciting, but also overwhelming. That's why the Nova Scotia SPCA has started using a special app to make the process easier.
29: It's the biggest night for the Thunderbirds since moving to Halifax. Game one of the NLL Finals tonight in Toronto. Sports at 15.
30: Seeing a slump for stocks with spiking treasury yields in the U.S. on worries about inflation. The price for oil back above $104 a barrel. Dow futures down 250 points. Business at 26.
20: 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Time for Rogers 5G home internet traffic and weather together on the ones. Now with Halifax's most frequent traffic reports, here's Gord Taylor.
7: Looks like a lot of folks are taking the day off, or at least getting a late start, as it's the long holiday weekend. We're moving on both the McDonald and McKay bridges. There's some backup on the Bedford Highway just after Bayview into the Windsor Street Exchange. Off and on delays on the 102 inbound as you make your way towards Romans Avenue. No big problems getting in and out of the Armdale roundabout, but Quinpool's starting to get sticky heading towards Connaught. If you spot traffic trouble, give us a shout on the 95.7 News Radio traffic tip line, 902-493-7184. 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Conditions in app. With your long weekend forecast, here's meteorologist Alistair Alders.
8: 12 degrees, the guaranteed high today, mainly cloudy with an offshore low, bringing a chance of a shower. Northeast to northerly winds of 20 to 40, at times to 50 or higher from the low too. And then tonight, cloudy with periods of rain showers late this evening and overnight, 8 degrees the low, north to northwest winds of 20 to 40. That chance of an early morning shower will diminish, and then otherwise it becomes mainly sunny on Saturday, a west-northwest northwest wind of 30 to 50 with a high of 21 degrees. Sunday, generally fair, a mix of sun and cloud. Wouldn't rule out a passing shower or two. Southwest winds of 20 to 40 and the high 21, except 24 inland. Victoria Day, a bit cooler, but fair. Today's guaranteed high, 12 degrees.
20: And currently cloudy and 11 degrees in downtown Halifax. We'll have another look at traffic and weather together again in less than 10 minutes. 95.7 News Time, 8:03. Well, the Victoria Day long weekend is upon us, and that means there will be some closures and service changes to note. 95.7's Chris Halef with our top story.
0: Malls will be open on Monday, so you can head down to the Halifax Shopping Center, Micmac Mall, or Dartmouth Crossing if you'd like. However, their hours may be adjusted, so it's best to check ahead before heading out. Major grocery stores and pharmacies will also be open, as well as NSLC locations. All branches and departments of Halifax Public Libraries will be closed on Monday, as well as many recreation facilities. There will be no garbage, organics, or recyclables collection on Monday. People who normally get that service on Monday will instead have their collection done tomorrow. Halifax Transit will be operating on a holiday schedule on Monday. Paid on-street parking will be free that day as well. Alderney Ferry Service will provide holiday service on Monday. Woodside Ferry Service

0: in a number of areas. And that does mean you can expect some detours for a number of Halifax transit routes. The McDonald Bridge also going to be closed for the marathon on Sunday morning from 5:30 a.m. to 11:30 a.m. The municipality does say regional police will be on hand to let traffic through some of these closures when participants are not on the streets. More generally, drivers being asked to just use a little bit of extra caution this weekend on the peninsula, with thousands of people expected to be taking part in or watching the events. More details on the closures can be found at the Blue Nose Marathon website. I'm Mark Hodgins.
1: Now, you will be paying more out of pocket at the pumps ahead of the long weekend. In its weekly adjustment, the Nova Scotia Energy Board pushed fuel prices higher as the situation in the Middle East continues to remain tense. In Halifax, the minimum price per liter for regular self-serve gas this morning is now 196.2 cents. That's an overnight jump of 4.5 cents. Meantime, diesel also seeing an increase of just or more than 3 cents to 216.1 cents per liter as of midnight. 1 year ago, we were paying $1.45 for gas and $1.42 for diesel. Meantime, tensions flared again near the Strait of Hormuz yesterday, causing the critical waterway for much of the world's oil supply to remain mostly closed. A ship anchored off the United Arab Emirates was seized and taken toward Iran, and another was attacked and sank near the coast of Oman. The incidents came as the senior Iranian official reiterated his country's claim to the waterway, with another official from Iran saying Tehran has a right to seize oil tankers connected to the U.S. The British military says the ship seized near the UAE was moving toward Iranian territorial waters. Well, the situation in Iran was one of the topics of discussion between U.S. President Donald Trump and the Chinese president during two leaders' summit. Donald Trump and Xi Jinping have wrapped up their critical talks in Beijing, but earlier they toured the gardens at the Chinese Communist Party leadership compound before a tea and a working lunch. Trump spoke briefly before their sit-down and says the two leaders talked about the conflict in the Middle East.
2: We did discuss Iran. We feel very similar to Iran. We want that to end. We don't want them to have a nuclear weapon. We want the straits open. We're closing it now. They closed it, and we closed it on top of them.
1: Following their talks, Trump and his Chinese counterpart claimed progress in stabilizing relations, even as deep differences persist between the world's two biggest powers on Iran, Taiwan, and more. 95.7 News Time, 8:07. Well, here at home, there's been another drop in the number of Nova Scotians looking for a family doctor. Nova Scotia Health provided an update yesterday on its Need a Family Practice Registry. The health authority says as of the 1st of May, there are 60,193 Nova Scotians still on the list. That's down more than 1,700 people from April 1st. Now, that's still about 5.5% of the province's population that remains on the registry. Ottawa is investing $2.15 million in four Nova Scotia lobster processors affected by U.S. tariffs. Hillmar Fisheries, Atlantic Coast Live Lobster, Fisherman's Premium Atlantic Lobster, and Excellent Seafood Company are the recipients. In a release, the minister responsible for the Atlantic Canada Opportunities Agency said the money will support the modernization of operations, including the adoption of new technologies and the expansion of capacity. Now, the money is coming from a tariff safety net program, which was launched by Ottawa a year ago. Nova Scotia's RCMP has a new commanding officer. The force announced yesterday that Assistant Commissioner Dan Morrow is now in charge of the Mounties in the province. Morrow joined the police force in 1992 and has been in Nova Scotia since 2007. He takes over from Assistant Commissioner Dennis Daly, who had been in command since 2022 and retired back in March. The Nova Scotia SPCA has started using the Petzl app. That's a tool that assists new pet owners. 95.7's Blake Priddle explains.
3: The SPCA has partnered with the American-based app that helps to make the pet adoption process easier. Nova Scotia SPCA's Chief of Animal Operations, Heather Wooden, tells Nova Scotia Today this app is a wealth of resources at your fingertips.
4: know, it's an overwhelming time when you're adopting. There's so much information coming at you at once. Putting it into an app form helps you, you know, access the information in the middle of the night when you have a question. And we're proud that we're the first organization

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2: Coming up in 60 seconds, traffic and weather together as well. 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
2: 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Time for Rogers 5G home internet, traffic and weather together on the ones. Now here's Gord Taylor with a look at your Friday morning commute.
12: Looking at typical light traffic on a Friday, it's a little busy on the 102 inbound approaching Romans Avenue and coming out of the Armdale roundabout. It gets a little slow on Quinpool towards Connaught. Main Street has a moderate delay heading through Forest Hills Parkway. There'll be numerous closures around Halifax and Dartmouth tomorrow and Sunday for the Blue Nose Marathon. The McDonald Bridge will be closed to all vehicle traffic from 5:30 a.m. to 11:30 a.m. on Sunday as part of the Blue Nose Marathon. Get 20 or 30,000 points at Shoppers Drug Mart, a $20 or $30 value. 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Conditions in app. With the latest forecast, here's meteorologist Alistair Alders.
13: Mainly cloudy with a chance of a shower today from an offshore low that's also producing northeast to northerly winds of 20 to 40, at times to 50 or higher. 12 degrees the guaranteed high. We'll see some further periods of rain showers late this evening and overnight tonight, down to 8 degrees with the north to northwest wind of 20 to 40. And then on Saturday, a chance of an early morning shower, but otherwise becoming mainly sunny, a west northwest wind of 30 to 50 in the high 21 degrees. Sunday we'll have a mix of sun and cloud, chance of a shower or two with a cold front passing through, southwest winds of 20 to 40, but not a bad day at all with a high of 21, except 24 inland. Victoria Day Monday, mainly sunny with a high of 18. Today's guaranteed high, 12 degrees.
2: And currently we're sitting at 11 right now in downtown Halifax, 9 at the airport on our way up to 12 degrees for a guaranteed high. 95.7 News Radio, the only station with that weather guarantee. 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Well, police have charged a 56-year-old Fredericton man with possessing and producing child sexual abuse and exploitation material. Mounties say the investigation started in December after officers were called to a residence on Parkside Drive to locate and safeguard a child. A man was arrested at the scene and electronic devices were seized. The suspect was released on strict conditions pending a court appearance and was charged with several offenses this week. They include sexual interference, voyeurism, and exposure to a person under 16 for a sexual purpose. In Calgary, Prime Minister Mark Carney and Alberta Premier Danielle Smith are expected to announce the next step in their landmark energy pact. The memorandum of understanding signed last year saw the two governments commit to a number of steps to eventually have a bitumen pipeline built to the West Coast. Carney gave a few details about it yesterday.
14: It's an agreement, so we all agree on this, that there are multiple preconditions for that pipeline moving forward. It includes strengthening the carbon market. It includes the methane regulations that the minister helped put in place and have been put in place now. It includes very much the Pathways project moving forward. No pathways, no pipeline, so all those elements moving forward.
2: A source says the two leaders are expected to announce an industrial carbon emission price of $130 per ton by the year 2040. Last year, Alberta froze its price at $95 per ton. 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
2: Well, it's mainly cloudy out there and 11 degrees in downtown Halifax. Good morning, I'm Steve Gao. Here are the stories making news today. You can expect most stores, pharmacies, and malls to stay open, but several other businesses and services could be on hold as we head into the long weekend, as will the McDonald Bridge, at least on Sunday anyway, as the Blue Nose Marathon takes over city streets Sunday morning. Meantime, you'll be paying more for gas and diesel this weekend as well, as the provincial regulator decided to hike prices again as the situation remains tense in the Middle East. And coming up after sports, Democrats are condemning the latest reports about the head of the FBI as the latest example of corruption in the Trump administration. 95.7 News Time, 8:16. From Sportsnet Radio, here's Simon Bennett.
18: Well, they were not supposed to be there, but the Halifax Thunderbirds are and will play for the NLL title starting tonight. Game one in Toronto. The Rock haven't won a championship since 2011. Their lone meeting during the season was close. The Rock in overtime back in March. It's a best of three. Game one at Hamilton TD Coliseum is an 8:30 start. The Montreal Canadiens now 5-0 following a loss in the Stanley Cup playoffs. And more importantly, they're in position to finish out the Sabres on home ice tomorrow night after a back-and-forth start, three unanswered, as they beat Buffalo 6-3 and lead three games to two. Vegas, in their ninth year of existence in the conference final for the sixth time. It was a 5-1 win over the Ducks to move on. They face Colorado game one Wednesday. The PWHL and drama to start the Walter Cup finals. Moments after Laura Stacey suffered an apparent knee injury, Nicole Gosling scored the tying goal against Ottawa with 2.1 seconds left. Stacey returned and assisted an Abbey Rocks OT winner, the Victoire over the Charge 3-2 in game one. The prelims begin of the men's worlds today. Canada opens against Sweden this morning. The Blue Jays off yesterday. It's Treya Savage on the mound in Detroit to open a three-game series in Motown, 7:45 on 95.7 News Radio. And Apple, the opening round of the PGA Championship didn't go well for Rory McIlroy.
19: Rory, how would you describe your opening round? All right, thank you.
18: He's at plus four. Nice day for Listowel's Corey Connors is a shot off the pace. Scotty Scheffler part of a seven-way tie atop the board entering round two. For the Sports Center, I'm Simon Bennett.
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2: 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Well, reports are showing FBI Director Kash Patel went on a VIP snorkeling expedition at Pearl Harbor last year to swim near the watery grave of the Second World War site. As ABC's Pierre Thomas reports, it's just another episode raising questions about Patel's public role and allegations he's using his position for personal perks.
0: The snorkeling expedition was not on Patel's public schedule, but the Navy confirming it happened, arranging for him to swim near the wreckage of the USS Arizona, long considered hallowed waters, where 900 sailors and Marines perished after the Japanese bombed in World War II. A spokesperson saying Patel's group was briefed not to touch, come in contact with the USS Arizona in any way while they were swimming nearby.
2: Democrats say these latest reports are just the latest example of rampant corruption in the Trump administration. Democratic Senator Alyssa Slotkin says it seems like there's a new story every day about a Trump administration official, quote, milking the cow for their benefit. Coming up, we'll have traffic and weather together on the Ones.
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2: 95.7 News Time, 8:21, time for Rogers 5G home internet, traffic and weather together on the Ones. With Halifax's most frequent traffic reports, here's Gord Taylor.
12: Overall traffic still pretty light around the atrium, though busy on Main Street through Forest Hills Parkway and a slight delay on Quinpool heading towards Connaught. The trip around the Bedford Basin, just seeing a sporadic activity, nothing too serious. And in the peninsula, we're looking at some delays on Roby through the intersection of Quinpool, Bell Road, and Cogswell. Add Madrid's tapas, world-class art, and lively nightlife to your summer by nonstop from Halifax up to 4 weekly flights. 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With your latest forecast, here's meteorologist Alistair Alders.
13: Mainly cloudy with a chance of a shower today. 12 degrees the guaranteed high with northeast to northerly winds of 20 to 40 at times to 50, maybe a bit higher. And then cloudy tonight with periods of rain showers late this evening and overnight as the slow-moving area of low pressure tracks to the northeast. We'll have a north to northwest wind behind it, 20 to 40 with a low of 8 degrees. And then Saturday there's a chance of an early morning shower, but otherwise it becomes mainly sunny with a high of 21, west-northwest winds of 30 to 50. Sunday, a mix of sun and cloud, perhaps a chance of a shower or two along a cold front, but all in all, not too bad. A southwest wind of 20 to 40, the high 21, except 24 inland. Victoria Day Monday, mainly sunny and 18. And then Tuesday, a mix of sun and cloud, chance of showers and 19. Today's guaranteed high, 12 degrees.
2: Currently cloudy and 11 degrees in downtown Halifax. 95.7 News Radio has traffic and weather together every 10 minutes on the Ones in the morning and in the afternoons at 1, 11, 21, 31, 41, and 51 minutes past every hour. Recapping our lead story, well, you can expect most stores, pharmacies, and malls to stay open, but several other businesses and services could be on hold Monday as we head into the long weekend, as will the McDonald Bridge, at least on Sunday morning, as the Blue Nose Marathon takes over city streets. We'll have the latest on this and other stories coming up at the bottom of the hour with Shelley Summers. 95.7 News Time, 8:23.
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2: Well, over 24 Canadians are being told to monitor for symptoms of hantavirus after being identified as having shared a flight with someone with the virus. 95.7's Phil Martino has the latest.
25: 26 Canadians who shared flights with someone with hantavirus have been deemed by European Public Health as being no risk. But Dr. Joss Reimer, Canada's Chief Medical Officer of Health, says given the severity of the symptoms, Canada is taking a precautionary approach to ensure Canadians are protected.
26: And we have deemed them to be minimal or low risk as opposed to no risk. The provinces and territories, therefore, are undertaking the work to contact these 26 individuals and provide them with information and monitor them throughout this time.
25: Nine others in Canada have been classified as high-risk contacts and are isolating in the provinces of Ontario, Alberta, and BC. They were either passengers on the affected cruise ship or they had close contact with someone with hantavirus on a flight. I'm Phil Martino.
2: Now, meantime, the Public Health Agency of Canada says the country faces a high risk of transmission of measles during next month's FIFA World Cup in Toronto and Vancouver. The agency is assessing 14 infectious diseases that could be imported by players, staff, and fans, including avian flu, Mpox, Ebola, and polio. Measles was singled out as a top concern because of its rapid airborne spread and wide-reaching global outbreaks. Canada lost its measles elimination status last year after one outbreak lasted more than 12 months. And finally, as the Canadian Grand Prix kicks off this weekend, sex workers in Montreal are calling for a general strike.
1: The Sex Work Autonomous Committee says its demands include an end to the nightly fees dancers have to pay to work in clubs. Sex workers also want to be considered employees of their workplaces instead of self-employed workers, a status in Quebec that offers few labor rights or protections. The committee says going on strike May 23rd during one of the biggest tourist weekends in Montreal will help to exert maximum pressure on club owners. Grand Prix weekend starts May 22nd with race day on May 24th. Lisa Laporte, The Canadian Press.
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10: Investors were hoping for a series of tangible deals to come from the Trump Xi summit in China. Market players this morning saying that there wasn't anything of note following those 2 days of talks, other than maybe the Boeing company getting an order for 200 planes from China, but that too was much below expectations. Markets are selling off this morning, led by Nvidia and others in the tech sector after what was a record-breaking Thursday for Wall Street benchmarks, and a nice run-up as well for the Toronto stock market, which gained 226 points. Another sell signal this morning is the risk of rising inflation in the U.S. economy after this week's readings on consumer and producer prices. It has led to a spike for U.S. Treasury yields. The 10-year benchmark yield now at 4.54%. Last time it was this high was a year ago when U.S. President Donald Trump was putting a 90-day pause on tariffs after spooking the Treasury market. As the U.S. Federal Reserve contemplates what to do next with interest rates, it's going to be a new person at the helm come Monday morning. Details from Bloomberg in New York.
11: Jay Powell's term as chair of the Federal Reserve ends today. He'll be replaced by Kevin Warsh. President Trump's pick was narrowly confirmed as the new leader of the central bank on Wednesday. Powell says although his term is ending as chair after 8 years, he's staying on the Fed's Board of Governors. That breaks with the precedent of past chairs leaving when their leadership term expires. Courtney Donahoe, Bloomberg Radio.
10: The price for gold right now down $115, $45.71. The Canadian dollar's down a fifth at 72.75 cents U.S. At the Business Center, I'm Mike Eppel.
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15: Good morning. It's Friday, May 15th. I'm Shelley Summers. Right now in downtown Halifax, partly sunny and 11 degrees. Here's what's making news this morning.
16: The Victoria Day Long Weekend is upon us, and that means there will be some closures and service changes.
18: It is Blue Nose Marathon Weekend in Halifax with lots of events for participants and road closures to be aware of. We'll have more details coming up.
15: As we head into the long weekend, with the price of gas jumping another 4.5 cents, diesel climbing another 3 cents a liter. And later,
19: the Nova Scotia SPCA has partnered with an American-based app that helps pet owners with the pet adoption process.
10: History for Halifax. The Thunderbirds battle in an all-Canadian National Lacrosse League final, game one tonight in Toronto. Sports at 45.
27: Stock futures taking a Friday tumble on worries about rising U.S. inflation and Treasury yields and the threat of rising interest rates. Dow futures down 350 points. Business at 56.
15: 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Time for Rogers 5G home internet. Traffic and weather together on the ones. Now with Halifax's most frequent traffic reports, here's Gord Taylor.
12: Well, traffic overall remains pretty light around the atrium. Not seeing any collisions. A couple of slow spots here and there, including Main Street through Forest Hills Parkway and on the 102 inbound approaching Romans Avenue. Traffic flowing well in and out of the Armadale roundabout, but Quinpool starting to build as you approach Cannot. There's work today in Ochtolony between Edward and King Streets. We have lane closures for a crane lift that goes 9 a.m. till 4 p.m. Get 20 or 30,000 points at Shoppers Drug Mart, a $20 or $30 value. Open your PC Optima app, shop and scan today, conditions in app. With your latest forecast, here's meteorologist Alistair Alders.
13: Mainly cloudy today with a chance of a shower thanks to low pressure tracking offshore. Northeast to northerly winds of 20 to 40, at times 50 or higher. 12 degrees, the guaranteed high. As we go through the night tonight, cloudy with some further periods of rain showers late evening and overnight. North to northwest winds of 20 to 40, down to 8 degrees. Saturday, there's a chance of an early morning shower, but otherwise becoming mainly sunny. West northwest winds of 30 to 50 and 21 degrees. Sunday, we'll have a mix of sun and cloud. Chance of a shower or two. Southwest winds of 20 to 40 and 21 the high, except 24 inland. Victoria Day, fair but a bit cooler. Today's guaranteed high, 12 degrees.
15: And right now in downtown Halifax, it is 11. At the airport, 9. Guaranteed high, 12. We'll have another check of traffic and weather together in less than 10 minutes. 95.7 News Time, 8:33. Well, you can expect some businesses to be closed, some services to be impacted as we get set for our Victoria Day long weekend. 95.7's Chris Haleff with more for us.
28: There will be no garbage, organics, or recyclables collection on Monday, and people who normally get that service on that day will instead have their collection done tomorrow. Halifax Transit will be operating on a holiday schedule on Monday, and paid on-street parking will be free that day as well. Alderney Ferry Service will provide holiday service on Monday. 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Meantime, major grocery stores and pharmacies will be open, as well as NSLC locations. Malls will be open on Monday as well, so you can head down to the Halifax Shopping Center, Micmac Mall, or Dartmouth Crossing if you'd like. However, their hours may be adjusted, so it's best to check ahead. All branches and departments of Halifax Public Libraries will be closed on Monday, as well as many recreation facilities. For more information on service impacts, you can head to the city's website. I'm Chris Halef.
15: Now, meantime, the Blue Nose Marathon will also be taking over the streets in Halifax this weekend. 95.7's Mark Hodgins with more on that.
18: Lots of impacts expected over the weekend on the peninsula due to the Blue Nose Marathon, as thousands will be hitting the streets over the weekend to take part in or just watch along all of the different events. Festivities got underway today, but the closures will kick into high gear tomorrow and on Sunday. Road closures will be impacting streets around Cogswell, Kennard, and Agricola. Parking bans also going to be enforced for several areas, and that will also mean some Halifax transit routes are going to be on detour. Most of the closures are scheduled for the morning hours, ending in the early afternoon on Saturday and Sunday. The municipality also says police will be around directing traffic through some closures when runners are not present. The McDonald Bridge will be closed Sunday morning as well because of the marathon from 5:30 to 11:30 a.m. HHB does say the pedestrian sidewalk and bicycle lane will remain open throughout that closure. You can find more details on exact streets that will be closed and when they'll be shut down at the Blue Nose Marathon website. I'm Mark Hodgins.
15: Well, after getting a bit of a break last week, the cost of fuel in HRM has surged once again. The Nova Scotia Energy Board used its weekly adjustment to jump the minimum price per liter for regular self-serve gasoline by 4.5 cents to $1.96.2. Diesel also seeing an increase overnight by just over 3 cents. It now sits at $2.16.1 per liter. The provincial regulator's decision coming as tensions flared near the Strait of Hormuz as the Iran war continues. Price of gas, meantime, continuing to hover near historic highs with no sign of dropping before the travel-heavy summer season. More on that from Canadian Press reporter Chris Reynolds.
0: The average price of regular unleaded gasoline in Canada is now approaching $2 per liter. I think it's about $1.98 as of Thursday. And in some cities, it's higher. My home city of Montreal, for example, it's breached the $2 mark.
15: The months-long price spike coming just as Canadians were hoping to gear up for spring road trips and summer getaways, with the ripple effect also poised to boost inflation and weigh on economic growth. The conflict in Iran, meanwhile, among the topics discussed as U.S. President Donald Trump met with the Chinese president yesterday. They are meeting again today in Beijing, and today's events coming on the heels of a bilateral meeting and state banquet. Trump spoke briefly before the sit-down and says both he and Xi feel similarly about Iran.
1: We want them to get it ended because it's a crazy thing. They're a little bit crazy, and that's no good. Can't have it. They cannot have a nuclear weapon.
15: The U.S. president saying that he wants Tehran to agree to ending the conflict. Well, back here at home, Nova Scotia Health reporting another drop in the number of people who need a family physician. The health authority providing an update on its need a family practice registry yesterday. NSH saying that as of May 1st, there are 60,193 Nova Scotians still on the list. That is down 1,754 people from April 1st. About 5.5% of the province's population remains on the registry. Four Nova Scotia lobster processors affected by U.S. tariffs to see just over $2 million in federal funding. Hailmar Fisheries, Atlantic Coast Live Lobster, Fisherman's Premium Atlantic Lobster, and Excellent Seafood Company are the recipients. The minister responsible for the Atlantic Canada Opportunities Agency saying the money will support the modernization of operations, including the adoption of new technologies and the expansion of capacity. That money coming from a tariff safety net program, the Regional Tariff Response Initiative, which was launched by Ottawa a year ago. There is a new commanding officer at the helm of the RCMP here in Nova Scotia. The force announcing yesterday that Assistant Commissioner Dan Morrow is now in charge of the Mounties in the province. Morrow joined the police force in 1992. He has been in Nova Scotia since 2007. He takes over from Assistant Commissioner Dennis Daly, who had been in command since 2022 and retired in March. The Nova Scotia SPCA is now using an app called Petzl to make the pet adoption process easier for people wishing to adopt an animal in need of a new home. 95.7's Blake Priddle with more on that story.
9: The Petzl app provides a wealth of resources for new pet owners, and it's completely free. SPCA Chief of Animal Operations Heather Wooden says the app is tailored to your own pet.
21: Your pet's medical history will be available to you. 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You know, if you're struggling with house training or your new puppy, or you just have some questions about a behavior that you're seeing or dietary concerns, you know, all that information is available.
19: According to Wooden, the SPCA is the first Atlantic Canadian organization to partner with Petzl, and she hopes that the resources on the app can help the pets adjust to their new homes and help the adopters feel confident as they navigate the overwhelming adoption process. If you're interested in adopting a new pet, you can visit NovaScotiaSPCA.ca. I'm Blake Priddle.
15: And Bay Ferries says renewed interest from Americans looking to travel to Canada is contributing to a spike in overall bookings. The operator of the ferry service between Nova Scotia and Bar Harbor, Maine, saying that bookings for the new season are up about 30% compared with last year. CEO Mark Wilson saying U.S. travelers traditionally make up 75 to 80% of ridership, and that number is climbing. In 2005, the ferry carried 39,700 passengers between May and October, down about 19.5% from the 49,300 people who took the service in 2024. Coming up in 60 seconds, traffic and weather together. And as well, in the U.S., a plan to fight cellular dead zones in rural areas. 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
15: 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Time for Rogers 5G home internet traffic and weather together on the ones and with Halifax's most frequent traffic reports. 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
12: Not seeing any heavy volume delays around the HRM this morning. There are a few slow spots, though, including Main Street through Forest Hills Parkway, Hammonds Plains Road on either side of the 102, and the Bedford Highway slows a bit approaching Flamingo Drive. The 102 inbound is moving quite well. Just a slight delay as you approach Romans Avenue. There's construction today on Carmichael between Brunswick and Argyle. That's in place till 7 p.m. Get 20 or 30,000 points at Shoppers Drug Mart, a $20 or $30 value. 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
13: An offshore low keeping the clouds around today with the chance of a shower and producing northeast to northerly winds of 20 to 40, at times to 50 or higher, 12 degrees the guaranteed high. And then we'll see some further periods of rain showers late this evening and overnight, north to northwest winds of 20 to 40 with a low of 8 degrees. There's a chance of an early morning shower Saturday, but otherwise it becomes mainly sunny, the high 21 with a west northwest wind of 30 to 50. Sunday relatively fair, a mix of sun and cloud, but along a cold front, wouldn't rule out a chance of a shower or two with southwest winds of 20 to 40, the high 21 except 24 inland. Behind the front, temperatures moderate to 18 for Victoria Day Monday, but it's mainly sunny. Today's guaranteed high, 12 degrees.
15: 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At the airport, it's 9, guaranteed high, 12. 95.7 News Radio is the only station with a weather guarantee. 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Well, losing your cell phone service when you are on the go is frustrating, to say the least. But when you live in areas of so-called dead zones, it could lead to more serious consequences. ABC's Michelle Franzen says American wireless companies are teaming up for this.
5: Three of the nation's largest cell phone providers pledged to join forces to end the so-called wireless service dead zones. Verizon, AT&T, and T-Mobile issued a statement saying the companies will expand the reach of satellite providers, which would eliminate the need to always route signals to grounded cell sites and create an overlapping patchwork of coverage. The joint venture could help benefit communities in rural areas the most. Michelle Franzen, ABC News.
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7: Now that was a great party.
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7: Look, I'm okay. 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
8: There are always options. 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
15: We've got a mix of sun and cloud, 11 degrees in downtown Halifax. Good morning. I'm Shelley Summers. Here are the stories making news this morning. Some closures and service changes as we head into the May long weekend. It's also Blue Nose Marathon weekend in Halifax with events and road closures to be aware of. As well, the price of gas and diesel both up this morning. Gas is up 4.5 cents while diesel has increased just over 3 cents a liter. And coming up after sports, the death toll in a Russian attack on Kyiv, a residential building, has reached 24. 95.7 News Time, 8:45. 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
20: Well, the call from the Thunderbirds, bring on Toronto. Neither Halifax nor The Rock were expected to still be playing, but they are. As the best of three National Lacrosse League finals get going just west of Toronto, The Rock are six-time champs, but their last was 2011. The Thunderbirds going this far for the first time since moving from Rochester, where the old Nighthawks won five crowns, game one at 8:30. The Montreal Canadiens have regained the lead in their series with Buffalo, game five back and forth. The start, Jakub Dobish became a wall, and the Habs scored three unanswered for the 6-3. Win. They have a chance to eliminate Buffalo at Bell Center tomorrow. Now, if you haven't seen it yet, go watch Mitch Marner's goal from Vegas. It's just ridiculous. The NHL points leader in the playoffs now has 18. His Golden Knights off to the Western Conference Final. They smoked Anaheim 5-1 to advance in six. Open up in Colorado Wednesday. Game one of the Walter Cup Finals. A comeback stunner for the Montreal Victoire over Ottawa. Nicole Gosselin tied the game with 2.1 seconds left. And it was Abby Rock in OT for the 3-2 win. Game two tomorrow. Pretty stacked roster for Canada at the Men's Worlds with Sidney Crosby joining a few days ago. They open up against Sweden later this morning. After an off day, the Blue Jays are on the road for the next week. It's a 7:45 first pitch in Detroit on 95.7 News Radio. Stream at Apple. It's a crowded leaderboard after round one of the PGA Championship. Seven share first place, including world number one Scottie Scheffler. Great day for Corey Connors, the Canadian at 2-under. He's a shot back. And the NBA second round winding down. Game six of Minnesota-San Antonio with the Spurs looking to move on tonight. That's at 10:30. On Sportsnet 1 for the Sports Center of Simon Bennett.
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15: You're listening to 95.7 News Radio. The death toll in a Russian attack on Kyiv's residential building, or a building there, rather, has reached 24 people. We get more from reporter Samia Kulab.
0: Ukraine's President Zelensky said that a Russian missile attack on a Kyiv apartment building the previous day has killed 24 people. That includes three teenagers. Emergency workers were on site for over 28 hours digging through the building's rubble. The cruise missile had hit the nine-story corner block during what the Ukrainian Air Force has described as Russia's biggest barrage of the country since its all-out invasion 4 years ago. 48 people were also wounded, including two children. Russia has attacked Ukraine with large-scale air attacks in the days following a ceasefire between May 9th and the 11th, which was something U.S. President Donald Trump had said he had asked Zelensky and Russian President Vladimir Putin to observe.
15: And that is Samia Kulab reporting. To New York now, where employees from the Long Island Railroad, one of New York City's major train lines, could be going on strike this weekend as negotiations stall. More from ABC's Anthony Carlo in Manhattan.
10: We can gauge optimism all we want, but the fact is negotiations are at a stalemate. Neither side could say anything promising about where talks stand. It appears as though both sides are hung up on what wages for LIRR workers could look like in the fourth year of a new contract.
15: And 3,500 union workers, including engineers, signalmen, and trainmen, will likely walk off the job tomorrow morning if a deal with the Metropolitan Transit Authority is not reached. Coming up in 60 seconds, traffic and weather together on the ones, and a new revenge thriller at the movies this weekend. 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
15: 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Time for Rogers 5G home internet traffic and weather together on the ones. With Halifax's most frequent traffic reports, here's Gord Taylor.
12: Oh, looks pretty good on both the bridges making your way towards Halifax. There's a bit of delay on the Bedford Highway approaching Flamingo Drive, but moving well into the Winter Street Exchange. The 102 inbound gets a little gummed up as you approach Romans Avenue. You're really slow getting through the intersection on Roby between Quinpool, Bell Road, and Cogswell. Add Madrid's tapas, world-class art, and lively nightlife to your summer. 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With your latest forecast, here's meteorologist Alistair Alders.
13: Mainly cloudy with a chance of a shower today. 12 degrees is the guaranteed high, with northeast to northerly winds of 20 to 40, at times to 50, possibly 60. And then cloudy with periods of rain showers late this evening and overnight tonight, with a low of 8 degrees, north to northwest winds of 20 to 40. There's a chance of an early morning shower Saturday, but otherwise a great day. Mainly sunny, the high 21 with a west-northwest wind of 30 to 50. We do have a cold front tracking through on Sunday. That could bring a chance of a shower or two, but otherwise a mix of sunny cloud. 21 the high, except 24 inland with a southwest wind of 20 to 40. Victoria Day Monday, mainly sunny and 18. So all in all, not a bad long weekend. Tuesday, we'll have a mix of sun and cloud, chance of showers and 19. Today's guaranteed high, 12 degrees.
15: And right now in downtown Halifax, it is 11. At the airport, 9. Guaranteed high, 12. 95.7 News Radio has traffic and weather together every 10 minutes on the ones in the morning, also in the afternoon at 1, 11, 21, 31, 41, and 51 minutes past the hour. Recapping our lead story, you can expect some businesses to be closed, some services to be impacted as we get set for the Victoria Day long weekend. The Blue Nose Marathon also getting underway today with various events planned, and there will be road closures around HRM both tomorrow and on Sunday. We'll have the very latest on all of this, as well as other top stories, coming up at the top of the hour with Steve Gow. 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
15: Well, in this morning's entertainment update, there's a new revenge thriller at the movies and a K-pop Demon Hunters world tour in the works.
1: We got a letter from Mom.
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2: 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The David Gordon-directed film will stream on Prime Video. Michelle Franzen, ABC News.
15: Well, a man who drew outrage by harassing an endangered Hawaiian seal is facing federal charges. We get more on the story from Jennifer King.
25: A man from Washington State is charged with violations of the Endangered Species Act and the Marine Mammal Protection Act. Prosecutors say Igor Miklovic Litvinchuk was videotaped hurling a coconut-sized rock at the head of an endangered Hawaiian monk seal.
26: What are you doing?
25: Off a beach in Lahaina, Maui last week.
26: Why would you throw a rock at it?
25: A judge in Seattle ordered him released pending another court appearance in Honolulu on May 27th. A complaint says that when a witness confronted the suspect, he said he did not care and was rich enough to pay any fines. Maui Mayor Richard Bisson says the charges send a clear message that cruelty toward protected wildlife won't be tolerated. There are only about 1,600 Hawaiian monk seals left in the wild. If convicted, Litvinchuk could face up to 2 years in prison and $70,000 in fines. I'm Jennifer King.
15: And Taylor Swift, Beyoncé, Chaka Khan, and the Go-Go's joining America's audio canon. The National Recording Registry at the Library of Congress yesterday announcing the induction of Swift's 2014 album 1989, as well as Beyoncé's 2008 anthem Single Ladies, Khan's hit I Feel For You, and the Go-Go's debut album Beauty and the Beat. Acting Librarian of Congress Robert Newlin announcing the 25 recordings. Business is next. 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
30: Good morning. Seeing global markets take a tumble in the early trade this morning as the U.S. 10-year Treasury yield jumps above 4.5% for the first time in a year, rising on inflation risks and also a big jump again for the price for oil as it has back above $104, almost $105 a barrel in the early trade. And this all follows yesterday's big moves on Wall Street, where the Dow Jones closed above 50,000 for the first time since early March, with a gain of 370 points. The NASDAQ up 232, or 0.8%, at another record high. And the TSX gained 226 points, or 0.6%. So far this morning, the Dow futures are down 365, NASDAQ futures down 459, or 1.5%. Pre-market action, Intel's down 4.2%, NVIDIA down 1.8%, stock was up 4% yesterday to a record, Tesla's down 2.25%, and shares of Circle Internet down 3.3%. Our dollar right now at 72.75 is down another tenth of a cent. It's been a money-losing week for the loon. And gold right now down $126 at $45.58 the ounce. At the Business Center, I'm Mike Eppel.
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7: Good morning. It is Friday, May 15th. I'm Steve Gow. Right now in downtown Halifax, it's mostly cloudy and 11 degrees. Here's what's making news today.
8: You can expect some businesses to be closed and some services to be impacted as we get set for the Victoria Day long weekend. I'll have more coming up.
11: A busy weekend on the docket in Halifax as the Blue Nose Marathon will be taking over streets. We'll take a look at some of the impacts from the marathon coming up.
7: Gas and diesel prices surge in Nova Scotia as the situation in the Strait of Hormuz continues to intensify. And coming up later.
20: 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That's why the Nova Scotia SPCA has started using a special app to make the process easier.
22: Thunderbirds are go. Halifax and Toronto hooking up in Game 1 of the National Lacrosse League Finals tonight. Sports at 15.
23: Seeing a slump for stocks with spiking treasury yields in the U.S. on worries about inflation. The price for oil back above $104 a barrel. Dow futures down 250 points. Business at 26.
7: 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Time for Rogers 5G home internet traffic and weather together on the ones. 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
12: Well, still pretty light travel around the HRM. We have word of a collision on Newton Avenue in Halifax. So both bridges looking good towards Halifax at the moment. Although the McDonald Bridge will be closing on Sunday as part of the Blue Nose Marathon. There'll be major road closures, transit detours, and traffic delays across Halifax and Dartmouth on Saturday and Sunday. If you want the full list of road closures and where not to park this weekend, go to BlueNoseMarathon.com. 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
13: 12 degrees, the guaranteed high today, mainly cloudy with an offshore low, bringing a chance of a shower. Northeast to northerly winds of 20 to 40, at times to 50 or higher from the low too. And then tonight, cloudy with periods of rain showers late this evening and overnight, 8 degrees the low, north to northwest winds of 20 to 40. That chance of an early morning shower will diminish, and then otherwise it becomes mainly sunny on Saturday, a west-northwest wind of 30 to 50 with a high of 21 degrees. Sunday, generally fair, a mix of sun and cloud, wouldn't rule out a pass shower or two. Southwest winds of 20 to 40 and the high 21 except 24 inland. Victoria Day a bit cooler but fair. Today's guaranteed high 12 degrees.
7: And currently we're sitting at 11 degrees downtown, 9 at the airport. We'll have another look at traffic and weather together again in less than 10 minutes. 95.7 News Time, 9:03. Well, the Victoria Day long weekend is upon us, and that means there will be some disruptions and service changes. 95.7's Chris Aleph takes a look at what's shutting down and what's remaining open.
8: Malls will be open on Monday, so you can head down to the Halifax Shopping Centre, Micmac Mall, or Dartmouth Crossing if you'd like. However, their hours may be adjusted, so it's best to check ahead before heading out. Major grocery stores and pharmacies will also be open, as well as NSLC locations. All branches and departments of Halifax Public Libraries will be closed on Monday, as well as many recreation facilities. There will be no garbage, organics, or recyclables collection on Monday. People who normally get that service on Monday will instead have their collection done tomorrow. Halifax Transit will be operating on a holiday schedule on Monday. Paid on-street parking will be free that day as well. Alderney Ferry Service will provide holiday service on Monday. Woodside Ferry Service does not operate on weekends or on holidays. For more information on service impacts, you can head to the city's website. I'm Chris Halef.
7: Now, meantime, the Blue Nose Marathon will also be kicking off this weekend with lots of events for participants and road closures to also be aware of. 95.7's Mark Hodgins has that story.
0: Events do get underway today for the Blue Nose Marathon, but most of the impacts are going to be seen tomorrow and on Sunday. Street closures scheduled for Saturday and Sunday include stretches of Cogswell, Kennard, and Agricola. Parking bans also going to be enforced in a number of areas. And that does mean you can expect some detours.

0: Closures can be found at the Blue Nose Marathon website. I'm Mark Hodgins.
1: Well, you'll be paying more out of pocket at the pumps ahead of the weekend. In its weekly adjustment, the Nova Scotia Energy Board pushed fuel prices higher as the situation in the Middle East continues to remain tense. In Halifax, the minimum price per liter for regular self-serve gas this morning is now 196.2 cents. That's an overnight jump of 4.5 cents. Diesel also seeing an increase of just over 3 cents to 216.1 cents per liter as of midnight. 1 year ago, we were paying $1.45 for gas and $1.42 for diesel. Now, meantime, tensions flared again near the Strait of Hormuz yesterday, causing the critical waterway for much of the world's oil supply to remain mostly closed. A ship anchored off the United Arab Emirates was seized and taken toward Iran, and another was attacked and sank near the coast of Oman. The incidents came as a senior Iranian official reiterated his country's claim to the waterway, with another official from Iran saying Tehran has a right to seize oil tankers connected to the U.S. The British military says the ship seized near the UAE was moving toward Iranian territorial waters. Well, the situation in Iran was one of the topics of discussion between the American and Chinese presidents during the two leaders' summit overseas. Donald Trump and Xi Jinping have wrapped up their critical talks in Beijing. Earlier, they toured the gardens at the Chinese Communist Party leadership compound before a tea and a working lunch. Trump spoke briefly before their sit down and says the two leaders talked about the conflict in the Middle East.
2: We did discuss Iran. We feel very similar in Iran. We want that to end. We don't want them to have a nuclear weapon. We want the straits open. We're closing it now. They closed it, then we closed it on top of them.
1: Following their talks, Trump and his Chinese counterpart claimed progress in stabilizing relations, even as deep differences persist between the world's two biggest powers on Iran, Taiwan, and more. Well, here at home, there's been another drop in the number of Nova Scotians looking for a family doctor. Nova Scotia Health provided an update yesterday on its Need a Family Practice Registry. The health authority says as of May 1st, there are 60,193 Nova Scotians still on that list, down more than 1,700 people from the 1st of April. About 5.5% of the province's population remains on the registry. Well, the federal government is investing $2.15 million in four Nova Scotia lobster processors impacted by U.S. tariffs. Among the recipients are Hailmare Fisheries, Atlantic Coast Live Lobster, Fisherman's Premium Atlantic Lobster, and Ex-Sealant Seafood Company. Now, in a release, the minister responsible for the Atlantic Canada Opportunities Agency said the money will support the modernization of operations, including the adoption of new technologies and the expansion of capacity. The money is coming from a tariff safety net program which was launched by Ottawa 1 year ago. The RCMP here in Nova Scotia have a new commanding officer. The force announced yesterday that Assistant Commissioner Dan Morrow is now in charge of the Mounties in the province. Morrow joined the RCMP in 1992 and has been in Nova Scotia since the year 2007. He takes over for Assistant Commissioner Dennis Daly, who retired in March after leading the force since 2022. The Nova Scotia SPCA has started using the Petzl app. That's a tool that assists pet owners. 95.7's Blake Priddle explains.
3: The SPCA has partnered with the American-based app that helps to make the pet adoption process easier. Nova Scotia SPCA's Chief of Animal Operations, Heather Wooden, tells Nova Scotia Today this app is a wealth of resources at your fingertips.
4: You know, it's an overwhelming time when you're adopting. 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
3: 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I'm Blake Priddle.
1: Coming up, we'll have traffic and weather together on the ones as well. Spillgates in a Newfoundland town will open this weekend to deal with some of the highest water levels the town of Deer Lake has seen in decades. 95.7 News Time, 9:10.

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3: 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Time for Rogers 5G home internet traffic and weather together on the ones. 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
4: A report of a collision on Newton Avenue in Halifax. We're not seeing delays through there. It is a little busy on Main Street through Forest Hills Parkway and also Hammonds Plains Road on the other side of the 102. And Roby's encountering delays as you get through the intersection with the Quinpool Bell Road in Cogswell. There's a work today on Ochterlony between Edward and King Street. There'll be lane closures for a crane lift from 9 a.m. until 4 p.m. At Madrid's Tapas, world-class art and lively nightlife to your summer. Fly nonstop from Halifax up to four weekly flights. 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With your latest forecast, here's meteorologist Alistair Alders.
5: Mainly cloudy with a chance of a shower today from an offshore low that's also producing northeast to northerly winds of 20 to 40, at times to 50 or higher. 12 degrees the guaranteed high. We'll see some further periods of rain showers late this evening and overnight tonight, down to 8 degrees with a north to northwest wind of 20 to 40. And then on Saturday, a chance of an early morning shower, but otherwise becoming mainly sunny, a west northwest wind of 30 to 50 in the high 21 degrees. Sunday, we'll have a mix of sun and cloud, chance of a shower or two with a cold front passing through, southwest winds of 20 to 40, but not a bad day at all with a high of 21, except 24 inland. Victoria Day Monday, mainly sunny with a high of 18. Today's guaranteed high, 12 degrees.
3: And we've now reached the guaranteed high of 12 degrees in downtown Halifax. 95.7 News Radio, the only station with a weather guarantee. 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Well, the federal government is investing $12.4 million in BC's forestry sector. That's just days after other Canadian industries were offered support. Energy Minister Tim Hodgson says the funding will prioritize 14 projects that use low-carbon wood technology and expand the use of mass timber in construction.
6: These projects will advance new low-carbon wood technologies, expand the use of mass timber in construction, support Indigenous groups in the forestry sector businesses they operate, increase the capacity of manufacturers to add more value to wood products here in British Columbia, and diversify Canada's forest products and export markets.
3: Last week, Ottawa announced $1.5 billion in support for Canada's steel, copper, and aluminum sectors, drawing criticism from BC's premier since its softwood lumber industry was left out. In Newfoundland, Deer Lake Power will be opening its spill gates this weekend to deal with some of the highest water levels the town of Deer Lake has seen in decades. The Kruger-owned power company will open gates at the main dam today to release water from the Grand Lake Reservoir after a week of rain and snow filled it. Deer Lake Mayor Dean Ball says people need to be prepared for rising water levels and potential flooding. The Newfoundland town is asking residents to stay away from shorelines and riverbanks, as water will be moving faster and carrying debris. Well, a big game ahead for the Thunderbirds. Simon Bennett, will have that in sports up next.
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3: Well, it's cloudy and 12 degrees in downtown Halifax. Good morning, I'm Steve Gao. Here are the stories making news today. Well, you can expect most stores, pharmacies, and malls to stay open, but several other businesses and services could see disruptions on this Victoria Day weekend, as will the McDonald Bridge, at least on Sunday morning, as the Blue Nose Marathon takes over city streets. Meantime, gas and diesel prices are higher this weekend as the provincial regulator decided to hike prices again as the situation remains tense in the Middle East. And coming up after sports, the head of the FBI facing criticism again for an unofficial snorkeling expedition at what's considered hallowed grounds in Hawaii. 95.7 News Time, 9:16. Now from Sportsnet Radio, Simon Bennett.
12: Well, the call from the Thunderbirds, bring on Toronto. Neither Halifax nor the Rock were expected to still be playing, but they are. As the best of three National Lacrosse League finals get going just west of Toronto, the Rock are six-time champs, but their last was 2011. The Thunderbirds going this far for the first time since moving from Rochester, where the old Nighthawks won five crowns, game one at 8:30. The Montreal Canadiens have regained the lead in their series with Buffalo, game five back and forth to start. Jakub Dobish became a wall, and the Habs scored three unanswered for the sixth win. They have a chance to eliminate Buffalo at Bell Center tomorrow. Now, if you haven't seen it yet, go watch Mitch Marner's goal from Vegas. Just ridiculous. The NHL points leader in the playoffs now has 18. His Golden Knights off to the Western Conference Final. They smoked Anaheim 5-1 to advance in six. Open up in Colorado Wednesday. Game one of the Walter Cup Finals. A comeback stunner for the Montreal Victoire over Ottawa. Nicole Gosselin tied the game with 2.1 seconds left. Then it was Abby Rock in OT for the 3-2 win. Game two tomorrow. Pretty stacked roster for Canada at the Men's Worlds, with Sidney Crosby joining a few days ago. They open up against Sweden later this morning. After an off day, the Blue Jays are on the road for the next week. It's a 7:45 first pitch in Detroit on 95.7 News Radio. Stream at Apple. It's a crowded leaderboard after round one of the PGA Championship. Seven share first place, including world number one Scottie Scheffler. Great day for Corey Connors, the Canadian at 2 under. He's a shot back. And the NBA second round winding down. Game six of Minnesota-San Antonio, with the Spurs looking to move on tonight. That's at 10:30. On Sportsnet 1 for the Sports Center, I'm Simon Bennett.
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3: You're listening to 95.7 News Radio. Well, Democrats in the U.S. are decrying the latest reports about FBI Director Kash Patel as the latest example of corruption in the Trump administration. The FBI and Navy released statements after information surfaced that Patel went on an exclusive snorkeling dive around the USS Arizona at Pearl Harbor. Democratic Senator Alyssa Slotkin says it feels like there's a new story every day about a Trump administration official, quote, milking the cow for their benefit.
15: regardless of where you fall on the political spectrum, we should be absolutely sickened by someone using taxpayer resources for their own benefit. So all of these people should be held accountable, and that includes people very close to the president and his cabinet, like Kash Patel.
3: Pearl Harbor is considered hallowed waters after 900 sailors and mariners perished after the Japanese bombed the naval base in World War II. The snorkeling expedition was not on Patel's public schedule. Coming up, we'll have traffic and weather together on the ones.
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3: 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Time for Rogers 5G Home Internet, traffic and weather together on the ones. With Halifax's most frequent traffic reports, once again, here's Gord Taylor.
4: Oh, we're heading into the long Victoria Day weekend. Looks like a lot of people started that weekend early because traffic's been pretty light around the HRM this morning. Been a delay on the Bedford Highway approaching Flamingo Drive and on Roby getting through the intersection with Quinpool Bell Road in Cogswell. Construction today on Spring Avenue between Bella Vista Drive and Collins Grove, and on Dartmouth Road between the Bedford Highway and Windmill. 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
5: Mainly cloudy with a chance of a shower today. 12 degrees the guaranteed high, with northeast to northerly winds of 20 to 40, at times to 50, maybe a bit higher. And then cloudy tonight with periods of rain showers late this evening and overnight as the slow-moving area of low pressure tracks to the northeast. We'll have a north to northwest wind behind it, 20 to 40 with a low of 8 degrees. And then Saturday, there's a chance of an early morning shower, but otherwise it becomes mainly sunny with a high of 21, west-northwest winds of 30 to 50. Sunday, a mix of sun and cloud, perhaps a chance of a shower or two along a cold front, but all in all, not too bad. A southwest wind of 20 to 40, the high 21, except 24 inland. Victoria Day Monday, mainly sunny and 18. And then Tuesday, a mix of sun and cloud, chance of showers and 19. Today's guaranteed high, 12 degrees.
3: And we are sitting at that guaranteed high of 12 degrees in downtown Halifax. 95.7 News Radio has traffic and weather together every 10 minutes on the ones in the morning and in the afternoons at 1:11, 21, 31, 41, and 51 minutes past every hour. Recapping our lead story, a big weekend ahead in Halifax as the Blue Nose Marathon kicks off, closing down the McDonald Bridge on Sunday morning. Several other businesses and services will also be on hold for Victoria Day, but most stores, pharmacies, and malls will remain open. We'll have the latest details on this and other stories coming up at the bottom of the hour with Shelley Summers. 95.7 News Time, 9:23.
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3: Well, as we reported earlier, the price of gas rose overnight in Nova Scotia and continues to hover near historic highs with no sign of dropping before the travel-heavy summer season. Canadian Press reporter Christopher Reynolds spoke with one driver in Montreal about the cost of fuel.
21: I spoke with Sarah Bradley, a resident of Montreal, and she was telling me that she's just had to start hunting for deals across multiple grocery stores because the price of filling up the tank for her and her partner's two cars is just way too much.
3: According to Natural Resources Canada, regular unleaded gasoline cost $1.98 per liter on average across the country, climbing over the past week as it tracked oil price trajectories. Here in Halifax, it now sits at 196.2 cents per liter. Well, as we heard earlier in sports, the Montreal Canadiens are one victory from the Eastern Conference Final. Montreal battled back from a 3-1 goal deficit to beat the Buffalo Sabres 6-3 and take a 3-2 series lead. The Canadiens can book a spot in the third round Saturday night at home. Canadian Nick Suzuki says his group is ready for an electric atmosphere at the Bell Center.
0: I'm sure the crowd's going to be into it hours before the game starts, and you know it's going to be rocking. So, you know, we're ready for that. Excited for the opportunity to close it out.
3: The Canadiens lost to the Tampa Bay Lightning at home in Game 6 of the opening round before grounding out a victory in Game 7 on the road. And finally, a new football season will begin the same way it left off, with a big game rematch. Here's Gethin Coolbaugh.
1: The NFL season will kick off with a Super Bowl rematch. Mike McDonald, Sam Darnold, and the Seattle Seahawks will face off against Mike Vrabel, Drake May, and the New England Patriots after raising their championship banner on September 9th in the first of the NFL's 272 games. The Seahawks dominated the Patriots in a 29-13 victory that secured the franchise's second NFL title in February. It'll be just the third time that the teams that played in the Super Bowl face off again in week one. I'm Gethin Coolbaugh.
3: Coming up, we'll have the latest business news in the Dynamic Market Minute with Mike Apple. 95.7 News Time, 925.
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24: Good morning. Seeing a sell-off for stocks and a spike in treasury yields in the U.S. and bond yields here in Canada. Inflation anxieties rippling through the financial markets this morning. And a lack of any big concrete announcements coming from the Trump-Xi summit, leading to a sell-off for companies that were hoping there would be some big business deals announced. The Dow Futures Index is down 400 points, 0.75%. The NASDAQ Futures down 465 or 1.5%. As follows in the Thursday trade, the first time ever that the S&P 500 closed above 7,500 and the Dow was back above 50,000 for the first time since early March. But this morning, seeing a slump for shares in pre-market trade of NVIDIA down by 2.5%, Intel's down 4.6%, Micron Tech down 3.3%, and Tesla down 2.2%. The U.S. Treasury yield is now at 4.54% on the 10-year benchmark. That's up 6 basis points this morning, highest yield in a year. And the Canada 10-year up 3.6% at a gain of 6 basis points in the early trading. Another Canadian airline warning about the damage from rising jet fuel costs. Air Transat says it's going to take a $70 million hit on its bottom line in additional fuel costs in the latest quarter. The company did say, though, that the March and April fuel surcharges had limited impact on overall revenue or ticket sales. The price for oil right now is up $3.39, 3.3% at $104.56. Gold is seeing a meltdown, down $130 at $45.54, a drop of 2.75%. And the Canadian dollar down a fifth of a cent at $72.70. Bitcoin this morning down $800 at $80,500. At the Business Center, I'm Mike Apple.
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7: Good morning. It's Friday, May 15th. I'm Shelley Summers. Right now in downtown Halifax, it's mostly cloudy, 12 degrees. Here's what's making news this morning.
8: The Victoria Day-Long Weekend is upon us, and that means there will be some closures and service changes.
9: It is Blue Nose Marathon Weekend in Halifax with lots of events for participants and road closures to be aware of. We'll have more details coming up.
7: We head into the long weekend with the price of gas jumping another 4.5 cents, while diesel climbs another 3 cents a liter. And later,
10: the Nova Scotia SPCA has partnered with an American-based app that helps pet owners with the pet adoption process.
12: The Thunderbirds are this close. Halifax battles Toronto. It's game one of the NLL Finals tonight. SparkTide 45.
24: Friday morning, nosedive for stocks, bonds, precious metals, a spike for U.S. Treasury yields on rising inflation and interest rate risks. 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
7: 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Time for Rogers 5G home internet traffic and weather together on the ones. With Halifax's most frequent traffic reports, here's Gord Taylor.
4: Well, we're heading into the long Victoria Day weekend. Looks like a lot of people started that weekend early because traffic's been pretty light around the HRM this morning. Bit of delay on the Bedford Highway approaching Flamingo Drive and on Roby getting through the intersection with Quinpool Bell Road in Cogswell. Construction today on Spring Avenue between Bella Vista Drive and Collins Grove, and on Dartmouth Road between the Bedford Highway and Windmill. 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Conditions in app. With your latest forecast, here's meteorologist Alistair Alders.
5: Mainly cloudy today with a chance of a shower thanks to low pressure tracking offshore. Northeast and northerly winds of 20 to 40, at times 50 or higher. 12 degrees, the guaranteed high. As we go through the night tonight, cloudy with some further periods of rain showers late evening and overnight. North to northwest winds of 20 to 40, down to 8 degrees. Saturday, there's a chance of an early morning shower, but otherwise becoming mainly sunny. West northwest winds of 30 to 50 and 21 degrees. Sunday, we'll have a mix of sun and cloud. Chance of a shower or two. Southwest winds of 20 to 40 and 21 the high, except 24 inland. Victoria Day, fair but a bit cooler. Today's guaranteed high, 12 degrees.
7: And right now in downtown Halifax, we are sitting at 12 degrees. At the airport, it's 9, guaranteed high 12. We'll have another check of traffic and weather together in less than 10 minutes. 95.7 News Time, 9:33. Well, you can expect some businesses to be closed, some services to be impacted as we get set for the Victoria Day long weekend. We get more from 95.7's Chris Haleff.
26: There will be no garbage, organics, or recyclables collection on Monday, and people who normally get that service on that day will instead have their collection done tomorrow. Halifax Transit will be operating on a holiday schedule on Monday, and paid on-street parking will be free that day as well. Alderney Ferry Service will provide holiday service on Monday. 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Meantime, major grocery stores and pharmacies will be open, as well as NSLC locations. Malls will be open on Monday as well, so you can head down to the Halifax Shopping Centre, Micmac Mall, or Dartmouth Crossing if you'd like. However, their hours may be adjusted, so it's best to check ahead. All branches and departments of Halifax Public Libraries will be closed on Monday, as well as many recreation facilities. For more information on service impacts, you can head to the city's website. I'm Chris Halef.
7: Now as well, the Blue Nose Marathon will be taking over some Halifax streets. More on that from 95.7's Mark Hodgins.
9: Lots of impacts expected over the weekend on the peninsula due to the Blue Nose Marathon, as thousands will be hitting the streets over the weekend to take part in or just watch along all of the different events. Festivities got underway today, but the closures will kick into high gear tomorrow and on Sunday. Road closures will be impacting streets around Cogswell, Kennard, and Agricola. Parking bans also going to be enforced for several areas, and that will also mean some Halifax transit routes are going to be on detour. Most of the closures are scheduled for the morning hours, ending in the early afternoon on Saturday and Sunday. The municipality also says police will be around directing traffic through some closures when runners are not present. The McDonald Bridge will be closed Sunday morning as well because of the marathon from 5:30 to 11:30 a.m. HHB does say the pedestrian sidewalk and bicycle lane will remain open throughout that closure. You can find more details on exact streets that will be closed and when they'll be shut down at the Blue Nose Marathon website. I'm Mark Hodgins.
7: Well, after getting a bit of a break last week, the cost of fuel in HRM has surged once again. The Nova Scotia Energy Board, using its weekly adjustment to jump the minimum price per liter for regular self-serve gasoline by 4.5 cents. It now sits at $1.96.2. Diesel also seeing an increase overnight by just over 3 cents to now sit at $2.16.1 a liter. The provincial regulator's decision coming as tensions flared near the Strait of Hormuz as the Iran war continues. Price of gas continuing to hover near historic highs with no sign of dropping before the travel-heavy summer season. We get more on that from Canadian Press reporter Chris Reynolds.
21: The average price of regular unleaded gasoline in Canada is now approaching $2 per liter. I think it's about $1.98 as of Thursday. And in some cities, it's higher. My home city of Montreal, for example, it's breached the $2 mark.
7: The months-long price spike coming just as Canadians were hoping to gear up for spring road trips and summer getaways, with the ripple effect also poised to boost inflation and weigh on economic growth. Now, meantime, U.S. President Donald Trump has wrapped up his final day in China. We get more on that from Donna Warder.
13: President Donald Trump left Beijing Friday following a final meeting with Chinese President Xi Jinping.
14: This has been an incredible visit. I think a lot of good has come of it. We've made some fantastic trade deals, great for both countries.
15: This is the final sheet.
13: She described the 2 days of meetings as historic and landmark. Before their closed-door lunch, she gave Trump a tour of Zhongnanhai, the former imperial gardens, which is now the seat of power. Trump says she told him that China wants to help negotiate an end to the Iran war and a reopening of the Strait of Hormuz. And he says she assured him that China would not provide Iran with military equipment. I'm Donna Warder.
7: Back here at home, Nova Scotia Health is reporting another drop in the number of people who need a family physician. The health authority providing an update on its need of family practice registry yesterday. NSH says that as of May 1st, there were just over 60,000 Nova Scotians still on the list. That's down 1,754 people from April 1st. About 5.5% of the province's population remains on the registry. Four Nova Scotia lobster processors affected by U.S. tariffs will see just over $2 million in federal funding. Hailmar Fisheries, Atlantic Coast Live Lobster, Fisherman's Premium Atlantic Lobster, and Excellent Seafood Company, the recipients. The minister responsible for the Atlantic Canada Opportunities Agency saying the money is going to support the modernization of operations, including the adoption of new technologies and the expansion of capacity. That money is coming from a tariff safety net program, the Regional Tariff Response Initiative, which was launched by Ottawa last year. There is a new commanding officer at the helm of the RCMP in Nova Scotia. The force announcing yesterday that Assistant Commissioner Dan Morrow is now in charge of the Mounties in the province. Morrow joined the police force in 1992 and has been in Nova Scotia since 2007. He takes over from Assistant Commissioner Dennis Daly, who had been in command since 2022 and retired back in March. The Nova Scotia SPCA now using an app called Petzl to make the pet adoption process easier for people wishing to adopt an animal in need of a new home. More on that story from 95.7's Blake Priddle.
10: The Petzl app provides a wealth of resources for new pet owners, and it's completely free. SPCA Chief of Animal Operations Heather Wooden says the app is tailored to your own pet.
0: your pet's medical history will be available to you. 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You know, if you're struggling with house training or your new puppy, or you just have some questions about a behavior that you're seeing or dietary concerns, you know, all that information is available.
10: According to Wooden, the SPCA is the first Atlantic Canadian organization to partner with Petzl, and she hopes that the resources on the app can help the pets adjust to their new homes and help the adopters feel confident as they navigate the overwhelming adoption process. If you're interested in adopting a new pet, you can visit NovaScotiaSPCA.ca. I'm Blake Priddle.
7: And a Dartmouth man has repurposed an old payphone and turned it into a poetry phone. Peter Nightingale says it's similar to the little free libraries that are scattered on lawns all around Halifax. But when you pick up the receiver, the phone will read you a poem. He changes the poem daily with the poetry phone set up on his property on Waverly Road. The phone is free to use, and Nightingale says he just wants people to enjoy it. Coming up in 60 seconds, traffic and weather together. And as well, a ruling is expected today from the Ontario Court of Appeal in the case of former fashion mogul Peter Nygaard. 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
7: 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Time for Rogers 5G home internet, traffic and weather together on the ones. With Halifax's most frequent traffic reports, here's Gord Taylor.
4: Overall, traffic's pretty light this morning. There's some patchy delays, but nothing too serious. I'm not seeing any collisions to report at the moment as well. A little busy on the Bedford Highway approaching Flamingo Drive. And watch out for off and on delays on the 107 inbound between Porter's Lake and Lake Echo. There's some construction there. There's work today on Ochterlony between Edward and King Streets. We have lane closures for a crane lift until 4 p.m. Add Madrid's Tapas, world-class art, and lively nightlife to your summer. Fly nonstop from Halifax up to 4 weekly flights. 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With your long weekend forecast, here's meteorologist Alistair Alders.
5: An offshore low keeping the clouds around today with the chance of a shower and producing northeast to northerly winds of 20 to 40, at times to 50 or higher, 12 degrees the guaranteed high. And then we'll see some further periods of rain showers late this evening and overnight, north to northwest winds of 20 to 40 with a low of 8 degrees. There's a chance of an early morning shower Saturday, but otherwise it becomes mainly sunny, the high 21 with a west northwest wind of 30 to 50. Sunday relatively fair, a mix of sun and cloud, but along a cold front, wouldn't rule out a chance of a shower or two with southwest winds of 20 to 40, the high 21 except 24 inland. Behind the front, temperatures moderate to 18 for Victoria Day Monday, but it's mainly sunny. Today's guaranteed high, 12 degrees.
7: 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At the airport, 9. Guaranteed high, 12. 95.7 News Radio is the only station with a weather guarantee. 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Well, a ruling is expected today from the Ontario Court of Appeal in the case of former fashion mogul Peter Nygaard.
19: Nygaard was convicted of four counts of sexual assault in 2023 and sentenced to 11 years in prison. The charges stemmed from allegations dating from the 1980s until the mid-2000s. Multiple women, one of whom was 16 years old at the time of the offense, accused Nygaard of sexually assaulting them at his company's headquarters prosecutors in Toronto. Nygaard is asking the appeal court to quash his conviction or set it aside and order a new trial. He's also seeking to have his sentence reduced. Diana Mussina, The Canadian Press, Toronto.
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7: We've got cloud cover and 12 degrees in downtown Halifax. Good morning. I'm Shelley Summers. Here are the stories making news this morning. Well, some closures and service changes as we head into the May long weekend. It is also Blue Nose Marathon weekend in the city, so expect events causing some road closures. As well, the price of gas and diesel both up this morning. Gas is up 4.5 cents, while diesel has increased just over 3 cents a liter. And coming up after sports, Britain's Prime Minister continuing to cling to power. 95.7 News Time, 9:45. 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
12: Well, they were not supposed to be there, but the Halifax Thunderbirds are and will play for the NLL title starting tonight. Game one in Toronto. The Rock haven't won a championship since 2011. Their lone meeting during the season was close. The Rock in overtime back in March. It's a best of three. Game one at Hamilton TD Coliseum is a day 30 start. The Montreal Canadiens now 5-0 following a loss in the Stanley Cup playoffs, and more importantly, they're in position to finish out the Sabres on home ice tomorrow night after a back-and-forth start, three unanswered, as they beat Buffalo 6-3 and lead 3-2. Vegas, in their ninth year of existence in the conference final for the sixth time, it was a 5-1 win over the Ducks to move on. They face Colorado game one Wednesday. The PWHL and drama to start the Walter Cup finals. Moments after Laura Stacey suffered an apparent knee injury, Nicole Gosling scored the tying goal against Ottawa with 2.1 seconds left. Stacey returned and assisted an Abbey Rocks OT winner, the Victoire over the Charge 3-2 in game one. The prelims begin in the men's worlds today. Canada opens against Sweden this morning. The Blue Jays off yesterday. It's Treya Savage on the mound in Detroit to open a three-game series in Motown, 7:45 on 95.7 News Radio. And Apple, the opening round of the PGA Championship didn't go well for Rory McIlroy.
22: Rory, how would you describe your opening round? All right, thank you.
12: He's at plus four. Nice day for Listowel's Corey Connors is a shot off the pace. Scotty Scheffler part of a seven-way tie atop the board entering round two. For the Sports Center, I'm Simon Bennett.
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7: 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Well, efforts to unseat Britain's Prime Minister, Keir Starmer, have erupted into open rebellion within the Labour Party. We get more on the story from Danica Kirka.
8: Britain's prime minister is clinging to power after a member of his cabinet resigned, saying he didn't have confidence in the boss. Now, Wes Streeting is the health secretary, and that's a big job in this country. Streeting said that he was resigning, even though he gave credit to the prime minister for his efforts on the international stage, particularly with Iran. Domestically, he said that the country was looking for vision and got a vacuum, that they were looking for direction and got drift. This has really shaken the prime minister. It's an open rebellion on the same day that another leadership contender, Angela Rayner, announced that she had bypassed a fundamental problem that she had with her leadership bid, which was that she was being investigated for tax purposes on a home sale. You can really see that Starmer's challengers are lining up to get him.
7: And that is Danica Kirka reporting. To the U.S. Supreme Court now, where that is leaving access to an abortion pill unchanged, at least for now. Lisa Dwyer picks up that story.
9: The Supreme Court preserved women's access to a drug used in the most common method of abortion. The order allows women to continue obtaining the drug mifepristone at pharmacies or through the mail without an in-person visit to a doctor. The justices granted emergency requests from makers of mifepristone who are appealing a federal appeals court ruling that would require women to see a doctor in person and halt delivery of the drug through the mail. The Federal Food and Drug Administration, which first approved mifepristone for use in abortion in 2000, stopped requiring in-person visits 5 years ago. I'm Lisa Dwyer.
7: Coming up in 60 seconds, traffic and weather together on the ones. And Canada's Public Health Agency says there's a high risk of measles transmission in our country during the upcoming FIFA World Cup. 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
7: 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Time for Rogers 5G home internet traffic and weather together on the ones with Halifax's most frequent traffic reports. Here's Gord Taylor.
4: I'm not seeing any new collisions to report, and the traffic's very light around the HRM this morning. People get ready for the long holiday weekend. Also getting ready for the Blue Nose Marathon, which takes over streets in Halifax and Dartmouth on Saturday and Sunday. There'll be major road closures, transit detours, and traffic delays across the HRM. The McDonald Bridge will close to all vehicle traffic Sunday morning at 5:30 until 11:30 a.m. One of the many closures. For the full list of closures and where not to park this weekend, check out BlueNoseMarathon.com. 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Conditions in app. With your latest forecast, here's meteorologist Alistair Alders.
5: Mainly cloudy with a chance of a shower today. 12 degrees is the guaranteed high with northeast to northerly winds of 20 to 40, at times to 50, possibly 60. And then cloudy with periods of rain showers late this evening and overnight tonight with a low of 8 degrees, north to northwest winds of 20 to 40. There's a chance of an early morning shower Saturday, but otherwise a great day. Mainly sunny, the high 21 with a west-northwest wind of 30 to 50. We do have a cold front tracking through on Sunday. That could bring a chance of a shower or two, but otherwise a mix of sunny cloud. 21 the high, except 24 inland with a southwest wind of 20 to 40. Victoria Day Monday, mainly sunny and 18. So all in all, not a bad long weekend. Tuesday, we'll have a mix of sun and cloud, chance of showers in 19. Today's guaranteed high, 12 degrees.
7: And right now in downtown Halifax, we are sitting at 12 degrees. At the airport, it's 9, guaranteed high, 12. 95.7 News Radio has traffic and weather together every 10 minutes on the ones in both the morning and the afternoon at 1:11, 21, 31, 41, and 51 minutes past the hour. Recapping our lead story, you can expect some businesses to be closed and some services to be impacted as we get set for the Victoria Day long weekend. The Blue Nose Marathon also getting underway today with various events planned, and as well road closures around HRM tomorrow and on Sunday. The latest on all of this and other top stories coming up at 10:30 with Blake Priddle. 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
7: Well, an analysis by the Public Health Agency of Canada says there is a high risk of measles transmission in our country during the FIFA World Cup. The federal agency completed an infectious disease risk assessment as thousands of players, staff, and fans get set to arrive in Toronto and Vancouver for the event next month. We get more from Canadian Press reporter Lisa Laporte.
0: 14 pathogens that could be imported during the games were analyzed. They included avian and swine flu, Mpox, Ebola virus, poliovirus, and measles. Measles is the agency's top source of concern because of how widespread it is around the world and how easily the disease is transmitted through the air.
7: Canada lost its measles elimination status last year after an outbreak persisted for more than a year. In the U.S., authorities releasing more details about a tragic discovery at a rail yard near the Texas-Mexico border. Jennifer King with the story.
2: We're finding out more about six victims found dead inside a shipping container in a rail yard in Laredo, Texas last weekend. The six are believed to be from Honduras and Mexico and included a 14-year-old boy. Laredo Mayor Victor Trevino.
10: Based on preliminary medical reports, they did not pass away in our city, but they were discovered here after hours of suffering and eventually dying several hours before arriving from what is commonly known as a heat stroke.
2: Mayor Trevino is calling for justice.
10: It doesn't matter where they came from. Those responsible for trafficking and placing human beings in such dangerous and inhumane conditions must be held accountable.
2: The train originated in Long Beach, California. The victims were put in the container on Saturday in Del Rio, Texas. The train traveled east to the San Antonio area before arriving in Laredo on Sunday. Federal authorities are leading the investigation. I'm Jennifer King.
7: And back in our country, some of the new Midway food items for the Calgary Stampede were shown off in that city yesterday. Included in the lineup is, get ready for it, a cheese pizza dusted in Cheetos dust, dipped in corn batter, and then deep fried. Pizza 73 culinary director Jason Sheardown says it is he who is responsible for the creation.
13: We just worked on trying to tie in a bunch of different pieces at Pizza 73, so our classic cheese slice, and then we partner a lot with Frito-Lay. And now you got two great things combined into one delicious deep-fried monstrosity.
7: And Spam Fries and Ramen Donuts also made the cut for this year's menu. Business is next. 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
34: Investors were hoping for a series of tangible deals to come from the Trump Xi summit in China. Market players this morning saying that there wasn't anything of note following those 2 days of talks, other than maybe the Boeing company getting an order for 200 planes from China, but that too was much below expectations. Markets are selling off this morning, led by Nvidia and others in the tech sector after what was a record-breaking Thursday for Wall Street benchmarks, and a nice run-up as well for the Toronto stock market, which gained 226 points. Another sell signal this morning is the risk of rising inflation in the U.S. economy after this week's readings on consumer and producer prices. It has led to a spike for U.S. Treasury yields. The 10-year benchmark yield now at 4.54%. Last time it was this high was a year ago when U.S. President Donald Trump was putting a 90-day pause on tariffs after spooking the Treasury market. As the U.S. Federal Reserve contemplates what to do next with interest rates, It's going to be a new person at the helm come Monday morning. Details from Bloomberg in New York.
0: Jay Powell's term as chair of the Federal Reserve ends today. He'll be replaced by Kevin Warsh. President Trump's pick was narrowly confirmed as the new leader of the central bank on Wednesday. Powell says although his term is ending as chair after 8 years, he's staying on the Fed's Board of Governors. That breaks with the precedent of past chairs leaving when their leadership term expires. Courtney Donahoe, Bloomberg Radio.
34: The price for gold right now down $115, $45.71. The Canadian dollar's down a fifth at 72¾ cents U.S. At the Business Center, I'm Mike Eppel.
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18: Well, it's the unofficial start to summer. It's the Victoria Day long weekend, the landmark on that spring calendar that people circle to begin their summertime routines. This is the weekend that barbecue season starts in earnest, the weekend that people who have them head out to the cottage, camp, or trailer to open things up for the summer. Some also consider this weekend the beginning of tourist season. We start to see more out-of-province license plates on cars, trucks, and motorcycles. There'll be more trailers and RVs on the road. It feels like Nova Scotia wakes up, takes a big stretch, and then gets on with summer. This Victoria Day weekend, not like Victoria Day weekends of the past, is it? Firing up that barbecue, much more expensive than it was in the past or even last year. Propane costs are up. Beef, pork, chicken prices are through the roof. I paid $5.99 for a package of generic brand hot dogs last week. As we slide into driving season, we see gasoline prices in Nova Scotia shoot up again, rising at midnight by 4.5 cents. They sit now at 196.2. I can imagine that will have an impact on those planning to travel by car, not to mention the extra cost to fly, or with a shortage of jet fuel on the market, concerns that flights might be canceled. Nova Scotia families are feeling the pinch. Their discretionary dollars seem to shrink every month. Take a look at the various resale sites on the internet. People are selling their recreational properties, their trailers, their fun summer toys, because life has become very expensive. We need relief. Sure, the feds have offered grocery rebates to some, but not all. And yes, Mark Carney knocked 10 cents a liter off gas by dropping the excise tax. But let me ask you this. Has that made a difference in your life? We need real measures that make a difference now. Both Carney and Premier Houston talk about the affordability crisis gripping our country. But talk is the only thing that's cheap this summer. Drop the HST on gas. Lower the provincial excise tax on fuel. Make a real difference so we can go to the beach, invite the family over for a barbecue, or just be able to enjoy summer without going broke. Happy Victoria Day. I'm Dan Allstrand. That's just my opinion.

everybody. Welcome to Friday, the fabulous Friday edition of the show. We made it. And on the suggestion of somebody from earlier this week, given that this week was the birthday of the immortal Rick Howe, for whom this studio is named after, yeehaw! And welcome to the Victoria Day long weekend as well. I know that many of you, based on the commute this morning, have maybe already started it. It was pretty quiet on the roads out there this morning. Not sure if that was planned or if people are maybe starting the day a little bit later or if they've already engaged in the fun and frivolity of a spring/summertime long weekend. Now, it looks like today we might see, and I'm looking out the sky right now and I'm seeing some dark clouds, so we might see a passing shower or two today. Temperatures not warm. I think 12 is the high today. I think we're already there. But if you look forward into Saturday and into Sunday, sunny days, both days, highs in the low 20s. Yeah, 20s. That's almost shorts weather, isn't it? Maybe shorts weather for some. And Monday, more sun and a little bit cooler at 18. Alistair Alders, our meteorologist, will be here in hour number three today to give us his thoughts, the very latest data on that weekend forecast, as many of you have outdoor events planned, if you can afford to do them. And that this is the unofficial kickoff, right? This is when things start to get busy. And we'll talk about one of the things that is part of that unofficial kickoff.

0: getting to something there that maybe if we connect the power together, then, are we starting to nationalize our power grid? Anyway, this is certainly good news for Tim Houston, right? He's been talking about Wind West for many months now, and part of the pushback that he's been receiving is, okay, you can generate that stuff, but how do you get it to market? Now, if we're going to build a grid that connects the provinces of the country together, or some of the provinces of the country together, that makes that job easier, right? And the federal government's going to pay for it. So I can imagine that Tim Houston would be happy to hear that. Very quick props to the Montreal Canadiens last night, who have now got a 3-2 series lead in their Eastern Conference semifinal. They scored 6 goals last night and managed to find the back of the net. And boy, Las Vegas has advanced to the Western Conference final with one heck of a goal from Mitch Marner. Yeah, remember the guy that the Toronto Maple Leafs rode out of town on rails because he didn't perform in the playoffs, who's leading the NHL in playoff scoring on his new team? Yeah, that guy. Anyway, he scored a pretty significant, pretty wild goal last night. If you haven't seen it, it's on YouTube. We were just looking at it before we came on. And of course, we'd be remiss if we didn't mention that the National Lacrosse League final begins tonight in Hamilton. That's where the Toronto Rock play their home games. The Thunderbirds are on the road to start that series in the final, and we'll be cheering from away here tonight as the Thunderbirds open that series against the Toronto Rock for the National Lacrosse League Championship. Certainly a lot to take in as we get into the long weekend, and I'm very glad that you're able to spend some time with us here. And we're going to jump right into things today because we have a busy show planned for you today. I mentioned that the Victoria Day long weekend, there's lots of things that are happening, right? This is the real kickoff to the summer season. And one of the annual events that is part of the Victoria Day long weekend around here is that of the Blue Nose Marathon, and it will be taking a flight to starting, I guess, today. There's some events happening today, and then we'll start to see some of the bigger races through the weekend on Saturday and Sunday. Very pleased to welcome to the show today to tell us a little bit more about what we can expect this weekend from the Blue Nose Marathon, its executive director, and that's Sherry Robbins. Sherry, how are you?
1: I'm good. How are you?
0: It's crunch time, right?
1: Yeah, it's crunch time. It's go time. It's been go time for a week for us. Well, actually for a year, but really go time for our participants and volunteers right now.
0: Lots of planning, lots of preparation, and it all comes down to events that are kicking off this weekend.
1: Yes. We're excited to be kicking off the Medavie Blue Nose Marathon. This weekend, we're kicking off today with Kit Pickup and Expo at the Zatzman Sportsplex. And then we move into our races throughout the weekend.
0: This has become really a marquee event on the marathon calendar, I'm told, for people that participate in these things.
1: Yes, this is our 23rd year hosting the Medavie Blue Nose Marathon, and it's been with the support of the community. We didn't get here on our own, but we had great vision from our founders many years ago. Tremendous community support, also participants. Without our participants, it isn't possible, but the community has really embraced it and supported it throughout its time, and we're excited for the weekend ahead.
0: The marathon and the half marathon are kind of the marquee events surrounding the Blue Nose weekend, but this is a whole weekend of races, and there's a bunch of different events that happen.
1: Yeah, absolutely. We kick things off tomorrow morning with our Purple Cow 5K race, and that will start at 8:00 in the morning. So we can expect to see road closures, especially in the downtown core. And that's followed by our Doctors Nova Scotia Youth Run. We have a 4K distance, and we also have a 2K. So really, family event. We'll see upwards. We currently have about 4,000 registered for the youth run, and they will also have their parents and their grandparents, and so it's really a family affair. So there will be lots of participants. Saturday, we will actually see as many participants as we will on Sunday with those two races, and those will, we'll have road closures. It'll be a little bit disruptive for people that are trying to move about the city, but we have those road closures in place from about 8:00 until noon tomorrow. And we would ask people to, you know, if they're looking for more information, to visit our website. We have the road closures and parking bans listed there. And then we do it all again on Sunday morning. We get to come across the McDonald Bridge. So we're very fortunate to be able

0: to have the use of the bridge for our marathon, the MetaVie Marathon, and our Strum Consulting Relay participants, along with the Evolve Fitness 10K, so they get to experience running across the bridge and coming into Dartmouth, which I think is a beautiful part of our route. And we also have the Atlantic Chip Half Marathon. That will be our last race out of the gate, as we're trying to get people over to Dartmouth and figure out, you know, how to pace people accordingly so we can time them and get them on their right course, and then coming back and making their way to the finish line.
1: When can we expect those road closures? All day Saturday until the evening, till 6 o'clock or so on the same Sunday?
0: No, on Saturday they're really in place from 8 o'clock until noon. So okay. That's when we need to have those road closures in place, and it's predominantly in the downtown core. So all our races start and finish at the Amera Oval. The 4K follows the exact same route as the 5K, except it's a little bit shorter. So the same road closures are in place on Saturday for the 5K and the youth run. And then on Sunday morning, we have road closures coming into place starting at 8 o'clock. And the road closures really follow the race. So we call them rolling closures, in that the streets are closed while the race is going through, but once it is safe to allow vehicle traffic to move, that will be done with Halifax Regional Police. So they really help us to keep everyone safe, participants and vehicles. So the race is given the right of way, and vehicle traffic is held. So the Dartmouth closures are more in place from about 8 until 10:30. The McDonald Bridge will be closed from 5:30. In the morning until noon on Sunday. So that's helpful for people to know that they'll need to be taking the McKay Bridge if they need to get to Halifax or to Dartmouth. Right. And then we have closures in the north end that are really from 8 o'clock until about noon. We have closures that are in the south end that are more from 9 o'clock until 11:30 as the races move out of the south end.
1: And again, a map available of all of these closures and routes on the Blue Nose Marathon website, right?
0: Yes. I'm talking about them at a very, I'm glancing over them, but there are lots of road closures. Yeah, so people can absolutely go to BlueNoseMarathon.com. They can see all of the race routes. They can still sign up if they want to come out and participate. We would encourage people to come out and cheer and really be a part of this fantastic community event.
1: Now, you mentioned all the participants that are taking part. They have support people, of course, and those that want to come on and cheer them on as they go for their personal bests and so on and so forth. With all the road closures and parking bans, it's probably a good idea to plan ahead or take transit or something along those lines, right?
0: Absolutely. Sun's going to be on our side so far. Hopefully I haven't jinxed that, but it's a great day to, walk to the race, maybe cycle to the race. We have bike valet. There's also transit. We've put parking bans all around the race route. We definitely don't want people to be parking along the race route, because they do run the risk of being towed. And nobody wants to deal with that.
1: No, for sure. Absolutely. I know these events of these scale take a year's worth of planning and preparation and an army of volunteers. Sherry, I know you're busy today. Yeah. Appreciate you spending some time with us, and have a good race.
0: All right. Thank you. Thank you so much for the opportunity. Have a great weekend.
1: That is the Blue Nose Marathon Executive Director Sherry Robbins, as the event takes place and has for almost 25 years. That's a long-standing event. I know many people look forward to the Blue Nose Marathon each year, and they take part in all the other events, and the kids get involved, and it can be a lot of fun. Again, if you are concerned or you need to travel into the downtown course over the weekend, best to check ahead before you go, and the place to do that is at the BlueNoseMarathon.com website. They have maps of all the closures and so on and so forth, so that you don't get hung up. I've been stuck behind it before, and it can be a bit of a traffic snarl down there when this thing's going on. So if you can, plan ahead. That's always a good bit of information to have, some knowledge before you go down there, so you know what you're getting into if you have to travel downtown this weekend as this event takes place. We're going to take our first break here on the show. This is the Fabulous Friday edition, of course. When we come back, we will having a conversation with the union that represents some of those librarians that found out their fate this week. The HRM announcing that over the next 5 years, they're going to start to phase out funding for school libraries within HRCE. I wonder how that sits with the union members. A conversation with the president of CUPE Local 5047, Shelley McNeil, after the break.
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0: Welcome back. You're listening to Nova Scotia Today. I'm Dan Allstrand. We have talked about this several times on the show and had several people that will be directly impacted by this join our program, and were expressing their concerns about the lack of information about what was happening with our school libraries in Halifax. Up until earlier this week, that's when it was announced that a new agreement had been reached between HRM and HRCE for 5 years worth of funding for programming, like things like fine arts and music, and school libraries was included in that as well. The agreement saying that the city will begin to phase out the funding that it provides for school libraries over the next 5 years. So I guess the good news is that librarians will be heading back into their libraries at their schools this fall when classes resume, but it can't be an easy time considering that, you know, where the finish line is, and 5 years might sound like a long time, but it really isn't in the grand scheme of things. Very pleased to welcome to the show today to tell us a little bit more about this and how it's playing with those librarians is the president of the union that represents some of them. That's QP Local 5047, and that's Shelley McNeil. Shelley, how are you?
1: Good, thank you. Thank you for having me.
0: Oh, my pleasure. I guess let's start there. You know, we've had conversations here on the show in the past about this coming fall, and there was a lot of concern within the librarian community that they wouldn't have a job come September, and this announcement this week at least says that they will be back in the libraries in September.
1: Yes, absolutely. And, you know, obviously we're very grateful for that. However, it's just there's still no security with the funding after that. And it's basically, it's a slow death, if you want to look at it that way, because the issue is that it's going to slowly decrease the librarians,
0: right,
1: and their jobs are going to be affected. How that will be affected over the 5 years, nobody knows. But as I said, it's like a slow death.
0: Shelley, they say that, or at least the release said that any job losses would be through attrition and so on and so forth. With 75 librarians or so working in HRCE, are there that many that are ready to retire?
1: That I cannot answer. However, what I can say is that, you know, almost 70% of our librarians' funding comes from that supplementary funding.
0: Right.
1: So that is a huge number, and there's going to be dramatic effect people that have been affected with this over the number of years.
0: Shelley, what are your members telling you now that they've had a chance to kind of digest this information?
1: Well, you know, I think it's like anything, having some kind of information is better than no information. Our library support specialists are so dedicated to their positions and so passionate. Do they feel a little bit of a reprieve? Yeah, a little bit. However, it's still not going to take all the stress away from the fact of every day and every year. Am I going to have a job? Will I have somewhere to go to next year? It's still a lot of the unknown. And, you know, knowing that September that they will have a position, wonderful. But what happens after that? There's still no clear answers.
0: What's next for you folks at the union? Do you lobby the government to change your mind on this? Do you approach other sources of revenue like the province to try and pick up this funding?
1: Absolutely. Our advocacy and advocating and trying to get the province and HRM to still hear us and realize the importance of these positions. We will not stop. This will continue our pressure for funding, and not only on the province, but also HRCE. That's going to continue. I don't think they really realize the importance the librarians play in our schools. Our schools, there's a lot of stuff going on there, and to have a lack of any lack of support is going to be detrimental to the students and the schools.
0: What does a school, an HRCE school, look like, in your opinion, Shelley, without a librarian or a library?
1: A huge, huge loss. librarians not only are a huge support system, they actively do programming with a lot of the students. It is a safe space for the students. They get to have that opportunity to go in to have some one-on-one time when available. The support that these LSS provides is something that is going to be of great loss. And so many people are going to be affected by this. As I said, our libraries present a very safe space for so many students. And, you know, it's just going to be such a loss for so many.
0: Shelley, if the funding runs out for librarians and they are no longer employed within HRCE, do you think that the libraries will continue to exist? Do you think that volunteers can continue to run these things, or are the librarians really the heart of the library?
1: Oh, the librarians are 100% heart of the libraries. And, you know, we have a collective agreement. We have a collective agreement that states that we have positions for library support systems. So, you know, that would be a tricky thing to replace with another means of workers. So, you know, that'll be something that we definitely keep our eye on.
0: What are the students saying, Shelley? What are the people that use the libraries telling you?
1: They are devastated. They are devastated. Not only because of the fear of losing that space, but it's the relationship. Relationships are so important for students. And to know that they may, you know, lose that person in that safe space is so troublesome to so many people. It's extremely upsetting. We've received word from many students, many schools about the fear and what is going to happen for these students.
0: Shelley, appreciate you spending some time with us. Have a good weekend and keep us in the loop as this continues to roll along, okay?
1: I most certainly will, and thank you for the opportunity. I really appreciate it.
0: No, that's my pleasure. Shelley McNeil, the president of CUPE Local 5047, HRCE and HRM coming to an agreement on funding that will see funding for school libraries reduced over the next 5 years. As this next contract moves forward. So, as Shelley said, good news that we'll see librarians in the libraries this coming fall. But as these years drag on, it's a slow death, I think was the word that she used for that. Time for us to take a break. We're going to get an update. It's our first update here on the news on the program. And when we come back, our weekly conversation with our friend from Abacus Data and Summa Strategies, that's our good friend Tim, who, well, there's lots going on in Ottawa. Holy smokes, we got a trillion-dollar promise on new electrical grids. Trump is in China. What does that mean for trade in Canada? And, of course, Tim Powers always has something to say about the hockey playoffs. Tim Powers, your guest, right after the break.
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0: It is Friday, May the 15th. Good morning, I'm Blake Priddle in downtown Halifax. It is cloudy and 12 degrees. Here's what's making news this hour. Nova Scotia's RCMP has a new commanding officer. The force announced today that Assistant Commissioner Dan Morrow is now in charge of the Mounties in the province. Morrow joined the police force back in 1992 and has been in Nova Scotia since 2007. He takes over from Assistant Commissioner Dennis Daly, who has been in command since 2022 and retired in March. A Dartmouth man has repurposed an old payphone into a poetry phone. Peter Nightingale says it's similar to the little free libraries scattered on lawns around the city. But when you pick up the receiver, the phone reads you a poem. He changes the poem daily with the poetry phone set up on his property on Waverly Road. The phone is free to use, and Nightingale says he just wants people to enjoy it. Cape Breton University officially opened its medical sciences building in Sydney yesterday. The school says the state-of-the-art facility will train doctors who will practice across the province, including in rural areas and Indigenous communities. The school's first 30 students began their studies last August, and a new batch is scheduled to start their education this summer. The death toll in a Russian attack on Kyiv's residential buildings, or on a Kyiv residential building, has reached 24.
24: Ukraine's President Zelensky said that a Russian missile attack on a Kyiv apartment building the previous day has killed 24 people. That includes 3 teenagers. Emergency workers were on site for over 28 hours digging through the building's rubble. The cruise missile had hit the 9-story corner block during what the Ukrainian Air Force has described as Russia's biggest barrage of the country since its all-out invasion 4 years ago. 48 people were also wounded, including 2 children. Russia has attacked Ukraine with large-scale air attacks in the days following a ceasefire between May 9th and the 11th, which was something U.S. President Donald Trump had said he had asked Zelensky and Russian President Vladimir Putin to observe.
0: Meantime, U.S. President Donald Trump is now heading back to the United States after wrapping up his trip to China and his summit meetings with Chinese President Xi Jinping.
25: According to Chinese state media, behind closed doors, Xi delivered a stark warning to the American president: do not interfere in China's efforts to take over Taiwan. threatening if handled improperly, the two countries will clash or even come into conflict. Taiwan is an independent democracy, but China says it belongs to them, threatening to take it by force if necessary.
1: That was ABC News Chief White House Correspondent Mary Bruce reporting from Beijing. 95.7 News Time, 10:33. Right now in downtown Halifax, it is cloudy and 12 degrees. 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

0: Welcome back. This is the Fabulous Friday edition, and as is tradition, we focus this next segment of the show on the goings-on in our nation's capital and federal politics. There's lots happening on the federal stage these days. We saw yesterday an energy announcement that could expand or double the capacity of Canada's electrical grid, offering space for new, and I'm putting quotes around this, clean energy sources to help power Canada, maybe a chance to lower bills and connect everybody. I'm talking about the provinces. I wonder what the utilities think about that. We saw Alberta's separation movement get dealt a blow by a court decision after Indigenous groups in that province raised the alarm that they weren't consulted. And, of course, I think the biggest problem that the Prime Minister's facing today is that we're seeing pictures of him sitting in his office in Ottawa in the Prime Minister's office, and he's got a Montreal Canadiens jersey hanging on a hanger in there, and his devout Edmonton Oiler cohort are rebelling against him, Tim Powers.
1: Recorded.
2: Well, first of all, Dan, if I sound like I'm breathing heavy, it's not because I'm excited to talk to you. I'm just taking a break from a run I'm on because I have no time today, so I'm trying to get
1: it
2: in. So just so you're clear, don't take the wrong implication from my breathing. But man, Dan, you got to be on the bandwagon of the Canadians.
1: No longer being recorded.
2: Alex Newhook used to coach his brother in rugby. Went to school with his parents. He's shooting the lights out. Finally, an Eastern Canadian team doing something. Go, Canadians, go.
0: Tim, we're having a bit of a problem with your line. I'm going to put you on hold, and Vanessa's going to give you a call right back so that we can... There's some kind of recording happening on your phone. So anyway, we'll get you back on, and I know that he's pretty excited about the Montreal Canadiens, even though he is a devout Ottawa Senators fan. But it can't be playing well in Alberta, given all of the negotiations that are going on this week with a new carbon price and everything else in Ottawa. And it is the Oiler jersey that campaigned that he was an Oiler fan, and all of a sudden now he's got a Montreal Canadiens jersey hanging in the office. I think that is that's probably a good politics, at least when there's only a Canadian team left. Tim, are you there?
2: Yeah, Dan, what you heard, buddy, was achievement. You heard the machine tell me I passed a certain mile marker. So,
0: there you go.
2: You had to shut me down on that. Hey, you didn't like the Canadians reference?
0: Oh. It's Big Brother's listening, brother. They're watching you.
2: Well, they can, because I'm going like a snail now as I'm talking to you. But anyway, go Canadians, go.
0: I'm responsible for your decline in health. Let's just call it that.
2: Yeah, it's you. It's you and not the beers I had with John Gillis in my life, ever.
0: Fair enough. Tim, the big announcement yesterday about this doubling of the capacity of the electrical grid, the interesting nugget, there was lots of nuggets, but the most interesting nugget to me was that the Prime Minister had indicated that Canada is powered by a bunch of different utilities across the country,
2: yeah,
0: and that this thing may give us the ability to connect the provinces together, which will play right into Tim Houston's Wind West plan.
2: And Tim Powers and all of Newfoundland's hope that we get a good deal from Quebec someday. I mean, it's fascinating, right? Like, for years, both Tim Houston in Nova Scotia and people in Newfoundland and Labrador who've led the province have long argued, federal government, help us. Help us build the infrastructure. Help us be more efficient. I mean, if the Prime Minister is serious here and he can get through all of the various, you know, provincial challenges that will come and one province trying to advantage itself over another, which is the job of premiers, it'll be fascinating. Like, because it does have the potential to really amp us up if he can find federal dollars and new private dollars to connect a bunch of these systems, because ultimately it is about providing reliability of power to the people they serve, right?
0: Is this a step towards nationalizing the grid?
2: It's a step to, I don't know. I mean, we'll see where it goes. These consultations are going to be fascinating, right? I mean, the Prime Minister says, 4 months of consultations are going to happen, and they're going to involve Indigenous peoples, as they should, unions, provinces. I wonder if there's any framework of unity that will come out of that, because there ever was a time for Canada to do it. It's now, because we are feeling pressure externally. We are feeling pressure from the United States. So if we can act now and it's in everybody's interest, why wouldn't we?
0: Speaking of indigenous groups, Tim, the Alberta Separation Movement dealt a bit of a blow this week by the courts, saying that they didn't properly consult with the indigenous groups in that province before launching onto this this petition campaign. Premier Smith not happy with that decision. The group not happy with that decision. Have we heard the end of this?
2: Not a chance in hell. And the Prime Minister, of course, and Premier Smith are together today. So, boy, Dan, can't wait to see that news conference. The Premier did come out after the judge had made the ruling and, you know, just declared it to be undemocratic, and she was going to challenge it, and they were having a cabinet meeting over it. I mean, you expect all of that language. I think the frustrating thing for a lot of people is, Premier, are you for this being separatism or not? You're elected as a premier of a Canadian province right now. You're not a separatist leader. Why don't you stand up and do something? But, you know, Carney has this fascinating challenge, Dan. You have 30% of Albertans that want to separate. He's an Albertan. You've got Quebec with the PQ, you know, potentially could win the election and bring forward a referendum. We have national unity challenges at both ends of the country right now.
0: And I stand to be corrected, but I thought I heard Premier Smith say that her vision for Alberta is a sovereign Alberta and a united Canada. Can you have both?
2: Well, I'm walking. I don't know if I'm chewing gum, but I guess you can walk and chew gum at the same time. But I don't know that you can have both in reality. And I think, you know, part of the reason for people in Atlantic Canada, but your audience is savvy, they know this, that, you know, the Premier, a lot of her party, the United Conservative Party, has populist separatists in there. And for her own political fortune, she keeps stoking the flames, but it's damn irresponsible to do so.
0: Tim, we know Donald Trump is in the air right now. He's left his summit with President Xi in China. Does that these 3 days have any kind of impact on the world economy and our negotiations with the Americans as we get closer to Kuzma?
2: Check after 6 p.m. Eastern tonight and see what the hell he puts up on Twitter, right? I mean, that's really how you tell.
0: Right.
2: He has these meetings. Normally the meetings all seem to go fine. And then it's a few hours after, maybe he gets bored. They don't have the right Big Mac for him on Air Force One, and in mid-flight, we'll get some Truth Social posts, which will answer your question, Dan. But it's hard to know, right? It really is hard to know what Trump is coherently, if the word exists, an application to him trying to do.
0: Does it move the needle? I mean, we watch energy prices. Obviously, the war in Iran's continuing. There's been a lot of talk about Taiwan and the Chinese. We're pretty frank about their thoughts of American involvement in that situation. Does that move the needle at all for us?
2: Too early to tell. I wish I could give you a more definitive answer and make live, exciting talk radio, but I don't have anything that, you know, I really do think it's too early to tell. If anything, maybe I haven't looked at the markets this morning. It might bring some stability there, which is important for investment and important for a lot of people whose retirement savings are there. But with Trump, you can never precisely say what is happening globally in terms of alignments, historical approaches, because he is a whirling dervish of deviousness.
0: Wow. We'll end on that one. Can I quote you on that?
2: You like that? That was pretty good. Now, can I go back running? Are we done?
0: I like this Tim Powers with those molecules moving around in your brain because you're getting up off your backside.
2: Yeah, well, it's an ample one, so it's important to get it moving.
0: All right, man. Appreciate it. Have a good long weekend. Happy Victoria Day.
2: You too, buddy. Bye.
0: It's Tim Powers, the athlete. Anyway, spending some time with us during his morning run, I guess. Wow. There was a whirling dervish. I'm going to have to write that one down. We're going to take a break here on the show. When we come back, there's been a lot of discussion as of late about travel, right? I talked about it earlier this morning. There's been a lot of concern in the market, particularly heading south of the border. There's concerns about fuel prices. There's concerns about jet fuel. But Halifax International, it seems that every time we see an announcement, they're getting a new flight to Europe. Our time's good at Halifax Stanfield International Airport. 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
1: 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We'll be back in a moment.
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0: We know people travel throughout the wintertime out of our part of the world looking for some relief from our winters, and that is a busy time over there at Halifax Stanfield International Airport. But also, as school winds down and as people get into the summer season, as we kick things off here on the Victoria Day long weekend, it also picks up for summer travel season. I'm curious to see sort of the numbers as we continue with our relationship, can I call it, with the United States, and hearing some anecdotal information that people are starting to travel to the U.S. again. But there is a push on for domestic travel given all of the world pressures that are on things these days. The price of gas, the price for jet fuel, those kind of things. Airfares aren't cheap. And Canadians appear to be taking a look at domestic travel as well as international travel as we head into that season. I'm very pleased to welcome to the show today, joining us from Halifax Stanfield International Airport, Communications and Marketing Advisor, that's Michaela Sani-Rutledge. Michaela, how are you?
14: Hi, Dan. I'm doing great. Thanks for having me today.
0: Thanks for joining the show. I guess let's start there. Are you seeing an increased appetite at the airport for people who are going to or want to travel within the borders here in Canada?
14: Absolutely. Halifax continues to be a really attractive market for both travelers and airlines. And we're continuing to see a very strong demand for travel at Halifax Stanfield, especially, like you said, in the domestic sector. It actually represents about 80% of our passenger activity.
0: Right. Big chunk.
14: Mm-hmm.
0: With the economic pressures this year, there has been a lot of concern about people maybe, you know, reining in their travel spend this year. Are you seeing a drop in any kind of numbers this year? Are they increasing? What's it look like?
14: Affordability is on the top of mind for all Nova Scotians, but we're continuing to see strong demand for travel. particularly domestically, it remains an important element to people. So whether they're visiting family, traveling for business, or taking vacations, Halifax continues to perform very well.
0: People are, I don't even know if it's a secret anymore, but are catching on to the secret of the East Coast, right?
14: Absolutely. It's a beautiful province, and we're seeing a lot of influx from travelers from the U.S. and from Europe as well.
0: And that was my next question, Michaela. As I said before the break here, it seems that every time an airline's making an announcement that they're going to increase or begin servicing our Canada, that Halifax Stanfield features pretty prominently. We're seeing different airlines coming in here. We're seeing different routes being added, particularly on the international market. That has to be good news for you folks out there.
14: Absolutely. Airlines make their decisions based on demand and market strength. And, you know, our city and province continues to perform really well. So we continue to see strong interest from travelers and the region. And as we continue to grow as both a tourism and business destination.
0: Why is it that they're considering Halifax instead of, you know, the traditional Montreals and Torontos of the world?
14: I mean, connectivity is really important for Atlantic Canada. You know, it's not just about tourism, but we really reach our stride for, you know, economic growth, for business and investment. And I think people are really starting to see what Halifax has to offer. And we're going to see a lot of growth happen over the next few years that people want to be a part of.
0: We see routes that I've not seen since I've been here to different places in Europe. We've got Spain on the dock, and now Amsterdam's in there now. We're seeing different places in Scandinavia. We're seeing places in Europe. You're obviously very busy when it comes to international travel.
14: Mm-hmm, absolutely. We've got so many incredible destinations. It's hard to pick just one, which leaves the opportunities open for people to explore lots of nonstop direct access from Nova Scotia and bringing more visitors here into Atlantic Canada.
0: Michaela, any concern of some of the stories that we're seeing out there with the rise in the price for jet fuel and some of the availability issues with that of those flights getting canceled or specific flights being canceled or routes being canceled?
14: Halifax, you know, hasn't seen any significant impacts on services at this time. But the airlines are doing a really good job of monitoring the market and making adjustments to their schedules and introducing substitute destinations if there is any considerations to be mindful of for travelers.
0: What are the numbers looking like for travel to the United States? Are we seeing people pull back on that like we're seeing with car trips?
14: We are seeing softer U.S. traffic in our first quarter, particularly right. To some Florida destinations. But we are expecting improvement through the summer, as Nova Scotia does remain a very popular destination for American visitors. And we're also welcoming new services to Boston, Detroit, and Washington Dulles, along with expanded Chicago service. So we're really pleased to see the continued investment from airline partners in our market.
0: With all those routes and new airlines and new destinations popping up, Michaela, are you working on other ones? Are we going to see any new routes over the summer months?
14: I would say travelers are definitely going to continue noticing more route options and increased international connectivity, which is great. Summer is our busiest season overall, so we're going to continue investing in passenger experience, improvements across the airport, and route connectivity. So we encourage everyone to stay tuned to our website and our social media channels, where we're always making really exciting announcements about our new airlines and our routes.
0: Michaela, busy time in the summer and a lot of people traveling through Halifax Stanfield International Airport, and always that concern in the back of their minds of delays at things like security and so on and so forth. What kind of advice can you offer to our listeners today to avoid some of that stress if they're traveling this summer?
14: You know, the best tip is just to arrive early. It will mitigate a lot of concerns for travelers. It reduces any congestion with parking, with getting through security screening, with, you know, baggage check. And we have so many amazing shops and services and just general atmospheric features for people to enjoy here at the airport. So it really is worth arriving early and just starting your vacation sooner, because we're a great place to be and folks should really start their experience here.
0: Michaela, I appreciate your time. Happy Victoria Day. Have a good weekend.
14: You too. Thanks, Dan.
0: That is Michaela Sani Rutledge. She is a communications and marketing advisor over there at Halifax Stanfield. Softer numbers to the U.S. Don't think that's much of a surprise in the first quarter. But international destinations, I mean, people are telling me that they're connecting through here now. That they're traveling from family traveling through from other parts of the country that are flying into Halifax to connect to some of the direct flights that are going to places like Europe, like England, like Spain, like Holland, and it is becoming quite a travel hub out there at Halifax Stanfield International Airport. We're going to take a break. We're going to get an update on the news. On the other side of it, it's that time, folks. We look forward to this segment every week. It's time for the Friday free-for-all. As always, regular rules apply. Bring whatever you want to talk about to the table. We'll certainly have a listen. Not necessarily going to agree with everything, but we'll certainly take a listen to it. It is the Victoria Day long weekend, and of course, this is your hour, and you can lead the conversation. But I am curious as to what you're doing for the long weekend. Do you celebrate Victoria Day? Do you have a barbecue? Do you travel? Do you go to the cottage? Do you go to the trailer? Do you go out on the water? Do you spend some time with your friends and your family in the backyard? We're looking at 20 degree temperatures. Are you planning anything for Victoria Day long weekend as we kick off summer? Or is the economy playing an issue with this? And are you reining stuff in? Friday free-for-all is about to take flight. Lines are open, 902-405-6000, 1-877-801-8255. We're back right after the news.
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0: It is Friday, May the 15th. Good morning, I'm Blake Prittle in downtown Halifax. It is cloudy and 12 degrees. Here's what's making news this hour. Nova Scotia RCMP has a new commanding officer. The force announced yesterday that Assistant Commissioner Dan Morrow is now in charge of the Mounties in the province. Morrow joined the police force back in 1992 and has been in Nova Scotia since 2007. A Dartmouth man has repurposed an old payphone into a poetry phone. Peter Nightingale says it's similar to the little free libraries scattered on lawns around the city, but when you pick up the receiver, the phone reads you a poem. He changes the poem daily with the poetry phone set up on his property on Waverly Road. The phone is free to use, and Nightingale says he just wants people to enjoy it. Cape Breton University officially opened its medical sciences building in Sydney yesterday. The school says the state-of-the-art facility will train doctors who will practice across the province, including in rural areas and Indigenous communities. The school's first 30 students began their studies last August, and a new batch is scheduled to start their education this summer. Alberta's Premier and Prime Minister Mark Carney are expected to ink a carbon price agreement today in Calgary. A source with knowledge of the discussion says the two leaders are expected to reveal a plan for Alberta to raise its emission price to $130 per ton by 2040. Companies pay the Alberta government, and the money goes into a general fund to invest in emissions reduction technology. A carbon price plan was one of several commitments the two governments made in November in order to build a bitumen pipeline to the West Coast. AP correspondent Charles de Ledesma reports the U.S.-China summit is over and differences remain.
11: Presidents Donald Trump and Xi Jinping discussed divisive issues such as the Iran war, technology, and Taiwan, but trade was a key theme too. China buying more agricultural products and passenger planes and setting up a board to address differences and avoid a repeat of the trade war ignited last year after Trump's tariff hikes. Sung Chenghao, a fellow with the Center of Security and Strategy in Beijing, says he thinks the most visual result of the visit will be on trade and maybe tariffs.
17: I expect that there will be some improvements, progress on trade, on tariff, and also on purchasing, because we know that there are a lot of entrepreneurs also visit China. So I think China will purchase more like agriculture goods, aircrafts, and other American goods.
11: I'm Charles Tuladesma.
0: The capital of Ukraine is reeling after a wave of attacks by Russia.
22: A really difficult day here in Kyiv. Russia launched a barrage of drones and missiles across Ukraine for a third consecutive day, with Kyiv being the target in the most latest attack. It caused part of a residential building to completely collapse. Emergency workers are still trying to uncover bodies from underneath the rubble. Ukrainian President Zelensky said that in the last 36 hours alone, Russia has launched over 1,500 drones across Ukraine. This particular attack comes as U.S. President Donald Trump visits Chinese leader Xi Jinping, and Ukrainian officials are interpreting this attack as a response to that visit.
0: And a heads up for drivers, there are reports of a crash snarling traffic on the 102. It looks like the collision is outbound between the Dunbrack and Lacewood exits near where the 103 merges onto the 102. Traffic appears to be slowing down in the area. Stay with 95.7 News Radio for the latest. 95.7 News time, 11:04. Right now in downtown Halifax, it is cloudy and 12 degrees. For more news at any time, you can follow us on X or you can visit our website, halifax.citynews.ca.
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All right, welcome back. It is the Fabulous Friday edition, and it's now time for the Friday free-for-all open hour. The lines are open, folks. The telephone number is 902-405-6000 or 1-877-801-8255. If you want to shoot us an email, you can do that as well by addressing it to me, Dan, Dan.Ahlstrand, A-H-L-S-T-R.

0: important to get out and enjoy the limited time that we have off, that you'll just deal with it anyway and go about your regular routine. Interested to hear from you about that as well. Again, the number is 902-405-6000, 1-877-801-8255. We'll go to the phones and we'll say hello this morning to Tim. Tim, how are you?
1: Morning, how are you?
0: I'm good. It's on your mind.
1: Well, a couple things. One, Bay Ferries and the millions that we're sinking into this. I'm just wondering, the $21 million-ish, is that Canadian or is that in U.S.? Do you know?
0: I'm assuming it's Canadian because it's the stats that come from our government, but I'm not 100% sure.
1: Right. And I'm just wondering what Bay Ferries contributes. We seem to be doing a lot of the heavy lifting, but I'm just wondering what Bay Ferries or Bangor is contributing, if anything, or if we're just responsible for paying the total shot.
0: Well, it's not Bangor, it's Bar Harbor, where the ferry
1: lands.
0: Bar Harbor,
1: sorry, yep.
0: And I know, and I don't know if they are, but I do know that we had to use our money to upgrade the facilities at Bar Harbor and the customs and all that stuff in order just to make this deal work. It's going to be an interesting year, I think, Tim, because this is the last year of the deal, right? So if we'll see if the Houston government wants to continue this or if they're going to cut that ferry.
1: Well, listen, the timing's interesting. It's the last year of the funding, so to speak. But, you know, I was out at the airport picking up somebody the other night, and you walked by that empty tourist bureau, and I'm thinking to myself, you know, here we are sinking a considerable amount of money into Bay Ferries. But yet, you know, when you walk in or through the airport, you see an empty tourist spot, which, you know, I'm not sure that's the first impression you want to make, but that's for others to decide. The last issue is, or the second last issue is in regards to Nova Scotia Power, the new slick commercial they have, but unfortunately the new CEO fails to mention anything about the customer-related information being stolen and putting on the dark web, and I wasn't surprised, but at the same token, not hearing anything is also a message, which is, you know, just move on, keep moving, and don't let the door hit you. And lastly, my thoughts are with the Paul Boothier, who just recently passed away, and to his family. So that's it. You have yourself a great weekend. We'll talk to you later on.
0: Thanks, Tim. I appreciate it. 902-405-6000, 1-877-801-8255. I was hoping that somebody would raise that Nova Scotia Power commercial. I've seen it several times now, particularly when I'm watching the Jays game, with featuring the brand new CEO who was in our studio a couple of weeks ago, who's been on this listening tour, and I just was wondering if you buy it. It doesn't sound like Tim's buying it. It certainly is a PR exercise. It certainly is a at least an effort to try and improve relations with customers. And there is a focus on reliability. He does mention rates in there, but there is a focus on reliability. And I guess when you are in the advertising game and you spend all that money and time and effort to create these things, you hope it gets a result. So we'll put that out there to you today. Are you buying it? Are you buying the new look Nova Scotia Power, at least the new front office of Nova Scotia Power? Or do you think it's just a PR exercise and this is the same old utility? 902-405-6000, 1-877-801-8255. That's the number. Got an email from Lee, and it reads, it seems pretty clear what's going on with the new rentals that are coming online and why we have some of the highest rents in the country. Once a rental property comes online, they're locked in with the rent cap. Say, for example, a landlord's trying to get $2,000 for a unit, and it's not biting. Typically, a landlord would lower the rent and try to set a different price point, say $1,600. However, that is now the price that the rent is locked in at with minor year increases. It's 5% a year. Instead, they will keep the rent at $2,000 off for a free month's rent. It's an obvious workaround the rent cap, and the reason rents will continue to stay stubbornly high no matter how many units come on board. That's an interesting take, Lee. And the math logic kind of makes sense, right? If you lower rent, then you're stuck at that rent until the rent cap comes off at a 5% increase each year. And these big buildings, particularly these towers that we're seeing go up here, they're big companies and big business that are involved in these things. They don't want to lose money, right? That's a very interesting point. And I'm wondering if it's artificially keeping rents higher than they should be, given that I don't know if I mentioned this last week or at the end of last week, I was driving around our longtime caller Chris's neighborhood in the south end of Halifax,

0: and by the university. And I know that it's the off season for the university, but I did see a number of for rent signs in some of those lower cost apartments in that part of the town. I know everybody has different names for them, but those student accommodations, and that's probably a normal thing this time of the year, right? Because universities are off. But I did, it was to the point where it made me kind of sit up and take notice that there are a number of these places that for rent, and we're hearing that that occupancy is down, right? When the vacancy rate is going up, so we wonder if Lee's correct, and we wonder if Lee is on the money here, that not only is the rent cap responsible for some of the big rent increases that we're seeing, right? When somebody leaves, then landlords are trying to make up the money that they're losing on those apartments. At least that's the theory. And I'm wondering if these new apartments are worried that they're going to be locked in, so they'll keep those rents high. Anyway, interesting point. 902-405-6000, 1-877-801-8255. Friday Free For All is in flights. Lines are open, folks. 902-405-6000 or 1-877-801-8255. We're back after the break.
1: 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In a world that doesn't make sense,
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Welcome back. Friday Free For All is in flight. The telephone number is 902-405-6000 or 1-877-801-8255. This is the People's Hour. This is your chance to lead the conversation. Looking forward to hearing from you. A couple of questions discussion purposes I've thrown out there. One is that it is the Victoria Day weekend. Have you changed your plans? Have you sat back with your family and thought, well, normally we do this, or normally we go to the South Shore, we rent a cottage, or we go over to PEI, or we go to New Brunswick, or we go somewhere in the car, or maybe you used to have, or you're maybe still planning to have a large barbecue in the backyard, and holy smokes, right? It's getting the barbecue set up, even for hamburgers, is a costly endeavor these days. Or maybe you're just saying, whatever, it is what it is, Dan. We're going to do it anyway because winter's too long around here, and we're going to open up the backyard and have a big barbecue and celebrate with our friends and family over this long weekend. Line 02-405-6000, 1-877-801-8255. If you want to shoot us an email, you can do that as well. The number, or the email address, is dan.ahlstrand@rci.rogers.com. Couple of emails to share with you as we roll along here. This one comes to us from Phil. It reads, hey, Dan, would you be able to have someone from the Energy Board on to explain how they arrive at how much to put up gas prices up or down? What's their process? How many are on the board? Do they meet every Thursday night in person or phone or Zoom, or who calls them to decide what the price should be? Help people understand how this works. And that is a great question. It's been a question that's been asked for several years on this program, and it's not for lack of effort of us trying. We can certainly try and do it again. But the former UARB and now the Nova Scotia Energy Board, not very quick to respond, let's say, when it comes to that. And the way that it's been explained to me, I'm not going to take a lot of time on this, but the way that the gas price setting has been explained to me, there is a definition on the Nova Scotia Energy Board website if you want to go and get a more detailed description of what happens. But the way that I understand it is that that price gets set based on a 7-day average, and they use the New York Mercantile price at New York Harbor to set that, and they use that as their benchmark. And there's other factors that work into it as well, but that tends to be what the response is. And we're looking at energy prices again today, right? We just saw an increase of, 4.5 cents a liter. I just looked very quickly before we came back on the air. Oil prices, WTI is up 3%. Brent's up 2.5%. Gasoline, that New York price, up 1.48%. And there is no end in sight, at least at this point. Now, that can change by the minute, right? And that's how the interrupter clause gets enacted. My understanding of the interrupter clause is that when prices change by 6% or so, that's when it's supposed to be triggered. However, there have been many instances over the last month or so that we have seen that not happen, or happen more than it probably should. And it just begs the question, and I've asked it many times, is that are we benefiting from gasoline regulation in Nova Scotia anymore? With the flux in prices, with the one tweet or the one truth that gets sent out of the White House, and suddenly we see a 10% drop in gasoline price and a 10% drop in oil price, does it really protect us anymore? Now, on the converse of that, if a missile gets fired at a ship in the Persian Gulf or in the Strait of Hormuz, then prices go up 3 or 4%. So, you know, at the end of the day, you're the one who pays for it, right? Do you think it works? I don't think it works anymore. I think maybe it had a place back in the day when we were seeing those intraday swings in gasoline, right? On a Friday, you'd see gasoline prices up in the morning and up higher in the afternoon, or on the Friday of a long weekend, which is what this weekend is, we see prices go up. I just don't think that it's doing what it's intended to do. Maybe I'm wrong. And I'll certainly listen to your comments on it. 902-405-6000, 1-877-801-8255. Got an email here from Anne, who says that she is a concerned community member and a parent. She said, I heard your thoughts regarding school librarians and staff and their unfortunate situation as a result of the HRM supplementary funding cuts
And I agree with you wholeheartedly. It is important, though, to highlight that most pressing issue is the very negative impact that this will have on our students. Over 30 years of studies indicate students with access to a well-resourced school library, especially with qualified library staff, achieve higher standardized test scores regardless of socioeconomic status. There's higher achievement in reading and other subjects, as well as improved graduation rates. She goes on to say taking away school libraries will especially disadvantage our lower-income communities and causing an even wider learning achievement gap among socioeconomic groups. Our have-nots in society will suffer more than our haves. It's the same old story, Anne writes. It may surprise some folks out there that there are families who don't have books at home for their children, nor do not model reading for their children, and who do not visit public libraries. This is no fault of the kids. School libraries make books, reading, research, etc. available to all students from all backgrounds. She goes on to say school library provides a complementary and vital role to classroom reading for our students.

0: Here in China's efforts to take over Taiwan, threatening if handled improperly, the two countries will clash or even come into conflict. Taiwan is an independent democracy, but China says it belongs to them, threatening to take it by force if necessary.
1: That was ABC News Chief White House Correspondent Mary Bruce reporting from Beijing. AP correspondent Ed Donahue reports on rising tensions around the Strait of Hormuz.
2: Near the Strait of Hormuz, a ship anchored off the United Arab Emirates was seized and taken toward Iran. Another was attacked and sank near Oman. On Capitol Hill, the top military commander in the Middle East, Admiral Brad Cooper, concedes
3: they have a very moderate, if not small, capability to continue strikes. And we, of course, have accordingly prepared for such a contingency.
2: Michigan Democratic Senator Alyssa Slotkin says Iran may have diminished power.
4: But if the United States military is not physically opening the straits right now, it's because the Iranians do have the real capability to affect strikes in or drone strikes into the Gulf countries, affecting their oil infrastructure and sending the price of oil worldwide even higher.
2: Iran's senior vice president says the Strait of Hormuz belongs to Iran and Tehran would not give it up at any price. Ed Donahue, Washington.
1: 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Right now in downtown Halifax, it is cloudy and 12 degrees. 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

All right, welcome back. Friday Free For All continues here on the eve of the long weekend as we get ready to usher in the summer season. I always am hesitant to say it's the official start of summer, because technically it's not. And it's, you know, we're still seeing single digit temperatures overnight. Sometimes some areas are seeing some frost, so it's difficult. But man, the 20 degrees that's in the forecast is certainly is welcome. I know, before you email, I know that there are still people out there who are dry, but it's certainly, we've had a lot of rain, and it certainly should be helping, but it just will be nice to have some warmer temperatures. We've had a cold spring, folks. I think we can all agree on that. And it would be nice to kind of get out there and fire up the barbecue if I could afford to put anything on it. If you want to look at the price of a steak, I was at the grocery store the other day, and I thought, hey, maybe I'll get a T-bone just for fun. I didn't bring enough money with me. Anyway, it's the prices are insane out there. 902-405-6000, 1-877-801-8255. Mark writes, and we were chatting about Nova Scotia Power earlier in the hour. He said, I'm not a defender of Nova Scotia Power, but I have noticed a lot of tree clearing around utility lines. It's a step in the right direction, and it's better late than never. That in response to our conversation earlier about the new CEO putting out a PR campaign. You see him with the Carhartt jacket on? And the overalls going through the power plants. Does that stuff work? Going to change your opinion of them? Is that going to change your opinion of Nova Scotia Power to see Mr. Sood dressed up in workers' clothes and wandering around? I just wonder if it's effective, because they certainly spent a lot of money on stuff like that, and it doesn't change my opinion of it. And one of our callers said, you know, they never even addressed the cyber attack. So. Anyway, 902-405-6000, 1-877-801-8255. Tony writes, hey, Dan, a bunch of friends and I go on a mountain bike trip every year for the last 10, and we've been going to places like Utah or Arizona. Last year, we did a trip to Vancouver, and this year, we're going to Quebec. Our country has so much to offer, and we're keeping our money here. Tony, that is a sentiment I'm hearing quite frequently. I'm not suggesting everybody's doing it. I think there are still, even if we've seen a 20% decline or whatever the numbers are, I've read some numbers out of Orlando, which of course is a popular destination that this time of the year the kids take the kids to Disney World, and their numbers are down. Disney's numbers are only down by a single percentage point. But that doesn't mean that that's not have the international visits are down more than that. But Orlando's seeing a decline.

0: this well, but that even if they are down 20%, there's still still 80% of people that are still going there, right? And I wonder what the lifespan of this being smart with our money has when it comes to travel and to supporting the economy of the United States. I wonder how much patience people have, because let's face it, there are a lot of things in the southern United States in particular when it comes to the winter season that are appealing to Canadians. And a lot of people are set in their ways, right? They have properties, and they're continuing to go. But it certainly has been an interesting study, that's for sure. Jason writes, hey, Dan, somehow the infamous glass of orange juice has exponentially increased in value to people's memories. To put the facts straight, it wasn't $400. It was $16. And that comes to us from Jason. And I was correct. It was Bev Oda that was responsible for that. Now, the governor general is an expensive place, right? And it's expensive when the governor general travels. It's expensive when the prime minister travels. And, you know, I've been certainly critical of prime ministerial travel as of late. And travel in general, when it comes to world leaders, there's been a lot of focus this week on President Trump's visit to China. But at the end of the day, he spent 3 days there, and he brought all the tech bros and everybody else with him to try and come together with a deal. And I understand that deals sometimes take time, and sometimes it's about relationships. But he didn't leave with a deal. Didn't leave with a trade deal for the United States with China. Feels like reading some of the readouts. Those are the readouts that they have, that the each side puts out of the conversations that the world leaders have. And I will put a caveat on that, saying that these readouts, not necessarily all of the conversation, if you catch my drift. But it felt like President Xi was scolding President Trump when it came to Taiwan, right? It wasn't a, hey, you know, like we consider this island to be part of ours. And I know that it was like, hey, look, if you guys get involved in this, we're going to have a problem. I'm paraphrasing, of course. But I guess it was more forceful than I thought it was going to be. And again, he left with no trade deal, right? We've seen Mark Carney travel all over the place. And build these relationships, and yep, they might lead to deals in the future, but no immediate effect. And we know that this travel is expensive. 902-405-6000, 1-877-801-8255. Or if you want to shoot us an email, dan.ahlstrand@rci.rogers.com. It feels a lot like long weekend travel has already begun, right? It was out there on the roads this morning, and they were extremely light. I did see, and we just got an update from our friends in the newsroom about that crash on the 102 outbound. It looks like it was a vehicle and a dump truck. No injuries, at least that had been reported at this point. It's backing traffic outbound up a little bit, but not as bad as one would think on a Friday after, or just before noon. It makes me wonder if a lot of people have already started their weekends, right? Hey, more power to you. 902-405-6000, 1-877-801-8255. I'm asking you, of course, this is the Friday free-for-all, everything goes, but I'm asking you if you're changing your plans, if you're changing your long weekend plans. This is the traditional start to the summer season, and a lot of people, have gatherings, have their friends over, they have their family over, and they have that first real big barbecue of the summer season. I got to tell you, I barbecue all year round. For me, it's not it's a 12-month thing. I just maybe don't do it as much in the winter when it's cold and snowing, but I do it. But this is the time of the year where I spend more time on the grill than in the house, right? Let's say. But my goodness, right? Barbecueables are not cheap anymore. And then again, they never really were. But go buy yourself a steak. Let's go to the phones and say hello to Scott. Scott, how are you? Scott, you there?
1: Yeah, I am.
0: There you are. I got you loud and clear, sir. Welcome to the show.
1: All right. You know where you were always talking about meat prices and stuff like that?
0: Yep.
1: Yeah, well, I've been 50% shopping at superstores, which isn't 50% now. It's a percentage, but probably since COVID, right?
0: Right. The pink tickets, right? The little pink stickers?
1: Well, they used to be, but now they're yellow.
0: Okay.
1: because they've changed how they do it, and it's probably not in our favor. But this one is a good one.
0: Okay.
1: Now, this is a boneless blade beef roast,
0: mm-hmm.
1: and the best before date was today. $63.18. A two kilogram boneless blade beef roast. $63.18.
0: Wow.
1: I paid $26.52 for it.
0: Which is still expensive, really, but at the end of the day, it's a big deal, right?
1: But not for a two kilo
0: right.
1: blade roast.
0: Right.
1: So it was marked down $36.66. That's how my family has been doing a lot of the things, even since COVID.
0: Right.
1: You got to look for those. Even I bought some skinless, boneless stuff that was about half price. But this is more than half price off this blade roast. I would have never paid $63.18 for it.
0: No.
1: Right?
0: Scott, I mean, do you still find as many deals as you used to? Is it as prevalent as I remember? We used to go there over there all the time because we have a superstore across the street from here and look for the pink tickets and fill up for the weekend. But those are getting more and more few and far between, are they not?
1: Yeah. You know, and what you got to do, Dan, is you got to go at certain times of the day.
0: Right.
1: And more people are onto this now than they used to be.
0: For sure.
1: There is definitely more people that are out there and they're looking for these deals. Like I got my receipt in front of me. So I paid for some boneless, skinless chicken. It retailed for $20.35. I got it for $9.75.
0: Good deal. That's a good deal.
1: And that's how we've been doing it. That's how we've been doing it. I mean, we don't live paycheck to paycheck, but we're not rich either. This roast is probably about twice as big as I would buy because there's only the two of us in our household now. Our kids are grown.
0: Mm-hmm.
1: But who would pay, and I mean, like you said, who would pay $63 for a 2 kilo boneless?
0: Yeah.
1: I just had to call you today about this. But this is out there. You just got to be a little diligent. Some people say they don't have the time and all that stuff, and it's not worth the effort and all that. But it is out there. Like I find stew beef, even if you go look at stew beef, it's expensive. What I do is I try and find whatever kind of steak that's marked down. I cut my own stew beef.
0: Yeah, so do I. Yep, for sure.
1: Right?
0: Hey, Scott, are you barbecuing this weekend?
1: Yeah, on Sunday I'm going to do some chicken.
0: Oh, good
1: and
0: for
1: I got
0: man.
1: Some of that 50% off.
0: Oh, boy. It's better when it's cheaper. It tastes better, right?
1: Well, you know, that's what we got to do nowadays. I mean, I don't know. I don't know what to say. I mean, but this is how we do it, and it is out there. But you gotta have the time and the diligence to go there. And sometimes it gets a little aggressive in there with people wanting to bump in the way and grab something in front of you and stuff like that. So, but this was a steal today, man. $63.18 roast for $26.52.
0: Good for you, my friend. I appreciate it. Have a good weekend.
1: You too, man. Thanks.
0: 902-405-6000, 1-877-801-8255. 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

0: Telephone lines are lighting up, folks. 902-405-6000, 1-877-801-8255. Let's get right to the phones and welcome Greg to the show. Greg, how are you?
1: Oh, good, Dan. How are you doing?
0: I'm good. What's on your mind, sir?
1: I think there's no real comparison in either effectiveness or purpose between Carney's travel and Trump's travel. I think they have completely different objectives and agendas. But I think Carney's travel has resulted in something close to 20 trade deals. But if you even look at the statistics, you see that Canada had about 74% of its trade pre-Carney going to the U.S. And within 14, 15 months, that's down to about 65% now without losing overall how much trade we're shipping internationally. So that is in itself a massive, massive change, economic change. Of direction. So I think the effectiveness of that's really, really good. But the main thing that I wanted to mention today is I am feeling for Taiwan. There's just no doubt in my mind that Trump is throwing them under the bus. And we'll see what happens in the next year. But this is the perfect timing, if there ever was one, for Xi to invade a democratic country, because the U.S. is extremely depleted militarily at the moment, overstretched, use their weapons everywhere, and they have a president that will be quite indifferent to him doing it. So I suspect that was talked about. Of course, that would never come out in public, but I think in the next year, and probably before the end of the year, you'll see movement on Taiwan, which is just really brutal to think about.
0: Yeah, it certainly was, and you're right, a lot of what gets discussed doesn't get released, but the stuff that did, it felt a whole lot like President Xi was warning Trump to you know, stay in his corner.
1: Yeah, he was. He put that out publicly, and I think that was just for everybody else's digestion, I guess, Dan. But I'm sure that was already agreed to with Trump. He just doesn't care. I mean, look at his treatment of Ukraine. He treats them like an enemy, treats Russia like a best friend. He's a very, you know, flawed person is a nice way of putting it. He just doesn't care. So I think, you know, it's perfect timing for Xi in every respect. And they are so pragmatic and so logical that they're never going to have, as you know, if a Democrat wins the next election, and then if any other sane president follows the next Democratic president, they're never going to have a better opportunity than they do now to take over Taiwan with very little effective pushback, in my opinion.
0: Thanks, Greg. Have a good weekend, sir.
1: Yeah, take care.
0: 902-405-6000, 1-877-801-8255. Let's say hello to Brian. Brian, how are you?
2: Hello, how are you?
0: I'm good. It's on your mind, sir.
2: Good. So funny enough, I turned on the radio and you were talking about steaks, literally what I'm doing at the moment, because it's my birthday and I decided, you know what, I'm going to go treat myself to a nice steak. And one thing we're talking about is grocery store prices. I was going to say, like, normally I call in and gripe about everything, but I wanted to say, if you're looking for, like, good meats, like, fresh, and it's similar price to the grocery store, look at your local butcher. So I just came from Osprey's Roost, just off Quinpool.
0: Yep.
2: And I got this big, beautiful, almost 2-kilogram steak. It wasn't cheap. It was $30. But the same steak at Superstore Sobeys probably what, like we said earlier, would have been $60-something. So,
0: right, you're making me hungry, Brian.
2: Yeah. So just look at the little things around you and try to support local.
0: Appreciate it. Enjoy your steak. Happy birthday, and have a good weekend.
2: Thank you. Have a good one. Bye bye.
0: 902-405-6000, 1-877-801-8255. Mark writes, "Hey Dan, did you notice that they're selling steaks as thick as a sheet of loose leaf paper? Takes about a minute aside." And he writes an LOL to that. It's true, right? You go to some of the market, and I think it's because people just can't or won't pay $65, to our last caller's point, but want to have a taste of steak. But my goodness, when you have a half inch or a quarter inch or even a 3/4 of an inch steak to try and cook that on the barbecue, is next to impossible, right? Because it goes from 0 to 60, right? It goes from raw to well done. I like mine a little thicker. But then, of course, you pay the premium for that. Let's go back to the phones. Yeah. Hello, Frank.
3: Over the top of that. No, it wouldn't be no good.
0: Frank.
3: No.
0: Frank.
3: What you did with this.
0: Frank.
3: There's all ground up, plain.
0: I'm going to put Frank on hold. Sounds like he's doing some business. Well, he's waiting to join the show anyway. Frank, I will come back to you here in just about a second. Jason writes, what about the $1 trillion of investment that left Canada last year? Yeah, that certainly is a fair point, and it certainly is something to discuss. Also, to our two previous callers' point about the numbers dropping with trade with the United States, that can, I guess, be attributed to some of the work that Mark Carney's doing, but I wonder how much else of it is attributed to some of the tariffs that the President of the United States has put on Canadian goods, right? We're seeing steel and aluminum plants in trouble. We're seeing the automotive industry being absolutely decimated. We're seeing lumber industries that are being impacted by tariffs on Canadian goods. And that's my big fear, folks. My big fear is that when CUSMA gets renegotiated or tore up, a lot, 90% of the goods that we send to the United States are covered by that thing. What happens when that happens, right? Then are we going to see even more businesses go under? Anyway, Frank, are you there?
3: Right now, it's unreal.
0: Frank, you there?
3: Yeah.
0: All right, well, Frank's not there today, so we'll go to Spanier. How are you?
4: I am good, thank you. And I've been listening to... you're talking about the companies are doing bad and stuff like that.
0: Uh-huh.
4: And I think that Canada must understand that it won't be long because we have to, the borrowings that we have to look after will take, isn't it, upwards of $90 billion to just look after it.
0: Yeah, the debt, yep.
4: And the debt, it comes out of our pockets.
0: It does.
4: And we are pouring money out everywhere, and we are saying we have to win a war and we have to do all of these. But what about us starting to look after Canada? Canada is a fantastic, good and rich country, but we have to understand how to get it. And the country I came from was Norway. And you look at the sovereign fund that they have today,
0: right.
4: 5.4 million people, they have a fund of almost $3 trillion Canadian dollars.
0: Yeah. They run that fund a little bit different than we do, right? Don't they put energy resources into that in Norway?
4: Of course. But you see, we need to develop those because the world has been built on hydrocarbons. It doesn't matter how we turn it around. And you can't all of a sudden, no, we have to get rid of it all. They're going to do, for example, the offshore wind in Nova Scotia, they claim it's going to be so great. But what I have seen is that a number of companies invested in that have lost fortunes.
0: Right.
4: And I hope that we in Nova Scotia don't have to pay for that.
0: Spanier, appreciate your time, sir. Have a good weekend.
4: Yeah, you too. And good to hear your program.
0: I appreciate that. That's about going to do it, folks, for this week and for the Friday Free-for-All. Appreciate you all spending some time with us and dialing the numbers and joining the conversation. I want to leave with an email from Judith, who's concerned about her health. She says, hey, Dan, I'm worried about you all. How's your cholesterol with all that steak that we're talking about? Isn't it making you hungry? Because I'm certainly hungry. I'm looking at my intern, and he's a student. They're always hungry. We're going to take a break. We're going to get an update on what's going on in the news. We have a busy hour number three for you here on the program. Alistair Alders, our meteorologist, will be here to set up the long weekend. We'll have a conversation with Cecil about sports. Did you know that there's a Dartmouth girl that is going to be on a television show in the Mediterranean on a ship? Yeah, we're going to talk to Kat Johnston as part of the show. And when we come back, parking, downtown parking on Spring Garden Road, a conversation with the executive director of the Spring Garden Area Business Association, Sue Utech, after the update.
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0: It is Friday, May the 15th. Good afternoon. I'm Blake Priddle in downtown Halifax. It is cloudy and 12 degrees. Here's what's making news this hour. Taking a look at the roads, there are still some slowdowns being reported on Highway 102 in Halifax. That crash is impacting traffic outbound on the 102 before the Lacewood exit near the merge from Highway 103. If you have an update on that situation or any other traffic tips, you can call our traffic line, 902-493-7184. That's 493-7184. A local union president says there will be a dramatic effect from the loss of supplemental school funding in the Halifax area. Earlier this week, a deal was reached between HRM and HRCE that will see the municipality phase out its financial support for school librarians and social workers over 5 years. QP's Shelley McNeil tells Nova Scotia Today the union is planning to keep up the pressure to get the funding gap covered.
14: I don't think they really realize the importance the librarians play in our schools. Our schools, there's a lot of stuff going on there, and to have a lack of any lack of support is going to be detrimental to the students and the schools.
0: Halifax has been the only municipality with a supplemental funding agreement for schools. The agreement's original intent was to fund arts and music programs, which will be continuing. Before the head of security at a Halifax bar killed a patron in 2022, bouncers were instructed not to get physical with clients. That's according to documents obtained by CBC News, which said in light of several alleged assaults involving door staff at the Halifax Ale House, employees were told not to put their hands on patrons. On Christmas Eve 2022, Ryan Sawyer was found dead after he was put in a chokehold by an alehouse bouncer for about 2 minutes. Investigators also looked into three other alleged assaults involving alehouse bouncers before Sawyer's death, and the bar was eventually closed and sold. AP correspondent Charles de Ledesma reports the U.S.-China summit is over and differences remain.
15: Presidents Donald Trump and Xi Jinping discussed divisive issues such as the Iran war, technology, and Taiwan, but trade was a key theme too. China buying more agricultural products and passenger planes and setting up a board to address differences and avoid a repeat of the trade war ignited last year after Trump's tariff hikes. Sung Chenghao, a fellow with the Center of Security and Strategy in Beijing, says he thinks the most visual result of the visit will be on trade and maybe tariffs.
16: I expect that there will be some improvements, progress on trade, on tariff, and also on purchasing, because we know that there are a lot of entrepreneurs also visit China. So I think China will purchase more like agricultural goods, aircrafts, and other American goods.
15: I'm Charles Tulledesma.
17: And Alberta appears to be moving closer to getting its new pipeline. Prime Minister Mark Carney and Alberta Premier Danielle Smith are expected to announce an agreement on the province's industrial carbon pricing. That was one of the steps pledged by both governments in order to build a pipeline to the West Coast. Smith has called today's announcement another step towards resetting the province's relationship with Ottawa. 95.7 News Time, 12:04, right now in downtown Halifax. It is mainly cloudy and 12 degrees. For more news at any time, you can follow us on X, or you can visit our website, halifax.citynews.ca.
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0: back as we carry on the fabulous Friday edition of the program. And we know that it's going to be a busy weekend in downtown Halifax this weekend with the Blue News Marathon on. And there'll be lots of people downtown. And that's a good thing, right? It's a good thing to have lots of people in the downtown core. Not only visiting for events like the Blue Nose Marathon or all the summer events that are getting ready to kick off as we enter the long weekend, but also as a place of work and a place to do business and a place to shop and a place to help thrive, because having a busy and thriving downtown is important for the economy of any city. And I'm sure our next guest will agree with me on that. That being said, the biggest complaint that I hear from people all the time, and I'm sure that Sue UTech does as well, is that there's nowhere to park in downtown Halifax, which has been proven to be wrong time and time again. But some news out of the particularly the Spring Garden Road area this week has some scratching their heads about parking in the downtown core. Very pleased to welcome back to the show from the Spring Garden Area Business Association. That's Sue UTech. Sue, how are you?
1: Hey, good morning, Dan. Or actually, good afternoon now.
0: It is afternoon. We're almost there, yeah. Sue. It's almost the weekend, right?
1: I know. I've actually been working from home for the last 2 weeks, recovering from a knee replacement. So it's felt like a bit of a holiday for me.
0: I hope you're feeling better.
1: Yeah, no, it's great. I can't say enough kind words about the Dartmouth General Hospital and the orthopedic team. It was smooth as ice.
0: Good.
1: In, out, done, and returned home.
0: And now you'll be able to run around and chase people around.
1: That's right. Looking forward to it.
0: No doubt. Sue, we have talked about parking, you and I think, countless times here on the show. And there's always an issue with parking. People always raise the complaint. And you, for years, have said, well, there's a lot of places to park. And Park Lane was one of those places to park. But we hear the news this week that the prices are going up there.
1: Yeah, I mean, so, you know, first of all, we're classic Haligonians. We want to park directly outside where we're going to.
0: Right.
1: And that's just in today's day and age, that's just not a feasibility. You know, when there was no parking to begin with on Spring Garden Road, where people complained when we revitalized the street. So you're like, okay, you haven't been down here for a while. And moving to Universal Properties, yes, it was a great way to park for the day. But that became the problem as Park Lane filled up with more commercial tenants in the upper floors. There was no place for those tenants to park. Mm. So do I think it was a little dramatic in the price hike? Absolutely. But it's protected their tenants that want to use it, or people that are just customers shopping at Park Lane or Spring Garden Place that they'd often get in. There's no place to park because people working in the area were parking there all day. But, I mean, having said that, we still have, I think it's over 1,500 spaces. You have the Doyle Complex, the library, the Mills Complex, the Margarita, the Henrietta, all within 2.5 blocks of each other, starting between 2 and 2.50 an hour. So it's a setback for somebody who parked there for 8 hours. But as an example, you could park at the Doyle for $15 or $17 a day.
0: And those places are the, I'm going to put quotations around this, the less than traditional areas that we think of parking right in these buildings.
1: Well, they're parking garages. They're underground. And that's the psyche of us for years here. I'm not going to go underground. I mean, as an example, if you went to the Doyle parking lot, you could eat your lunch sitting on the floor. It's clean. It's bright. It's spacious. And then you have the three new buildings, the Mills, the Marguerite, the Henrietta. Those are all brand new parking spots in the area. So they're not your traditional Scotia Square, let's see if I can squeeze in between two cars, kind of parking garage. So we constantly, you know, do campaigns about parking in the Spring Garden area. So, you know, there are a lot of options out there still.
0: Sue, is this a result of an increase in business traffic downtown? And some people have called the show or emailed the show and said that they're raising prices because the provincial government workers are all going back to work 5 days a week.
1: I wouldn't say that. We don't really rely on provincial government in our area. It's my colleague Paul McKinnon more in the downtown.
0: Right.
1: You know, do I think it was precipitated a little bit by the city raising the parking revenue? And that's something that just generally annoys me every time. No consultation with the business improvement districts. And they only penalize downtown Dartmouth, Spring Garden, and downtown Halifax. So that's great that the city is going to bring in $1.9 million in revenue on this, but not one dime gets returned to the business improvement district. We could use a portion of that fees for extra cleaning, beautification, security, all those things that we're asking the city for. You want to raise the revenue, give us a piece so we can do what needs to be done.
0: Increased parking fees, Sue, is an impacting business. What are the merchants telling you? Are we seeing less people visiting their shops?
1: No, not at this point. I mean, it's kind of too early when we look at. So we take our data from Envirolytics, and we're seeing that the foot traffic is actually up in the Spring Garden area. But when we look at the data that says who are the visitors, most of the visitors to the Spring Garden area are people within 2 kilometers. Right. So they're not bringing a vehicle, right? It's the burden that the city, to me, is putting on. For example, the hospital workers. So my personal residence is not far from the hospital. Great, go ahead and park here, because parking means security to the neighborhood, because thieves aren't going to come to your house because they don't know who's coming and going.
0: Right.
1: Now you've put in permit parking for, you know, $75 or $80 a year. Now nobody's parking here. So where have they gone? I don't know.
0: Should there be a new or a rethink of the parking strategy for Halifax, Sue, in your opinion?
1: Oh, absolutely. That's what we've urged the city to do. And our councillor, Laura White, this was the frustrating part, was wanted a parking district benefit study done to say how much money we're collecting. We should be giving money to the business improvement districts. But where do we expand parking throughout HRM instead of the burden? And ironically, you hear over and over again on your show about how much it costs to service a district, right? You're hearing that constantly now that the study's out. Well, District 7, which comprises downtown and Spring Garden, is plus $86 million to the city. So we're not a drain on the resources. So rethink some of this parking strategy. You're never going to have parking, paid parking out in the, you know, the Dartmouth crossings or the Bears Lake. You can't control that, so stop talking about it.
0: Sue, we're out of time. I appreciate yours. Wish you a speedy recovery and enjoy your weekend.
1: Thank you, Dan. You too. Yay to the sunshine.
0: That is Sue Utek from the Spring Garden Area Road Business Association. We're going to stop. We're going to move him up a little bit this week because the forecast is so darn good. And I said that he normally wanders in here a little sheepish with his long weekend forecast. Not today. He came up here with a great big grin on his face. That, of course, is our meteorologist, Alistair Alders. Your weekend forecast after the break.
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0: Put a big caveat on this next statement, saying that I know that we are still in a dry situation. I know that there are still areas of Nova Scotia, like the Valley and other areas towards the South Shore, that are still dry. And I know that there are areas in the province that people are continuing to pray for rain. I understand that. But on the eve of a long weekend, that will be the first weekend that people really get out into their yards and into their recreational properties, or just get out, period, to get out. Having 2 days of temperatures in the 20 degrees, I don't think there's anybody that's not going to be happy about that, Alistair Alders.
5: Yeah, it's hard to find any complaints on that forecast. I mean, like you mentioned, I mean, the weather forecast, especially for the weekend, is always important. But I mean, this is the unofficial start to the summer season. So many people are going to be out doing numerous things. You know, so many things start happening each weekend in the city and in the province. So the weather becomes a little more important. As you mentioned, you know, we still need that balance between some rain and sun, but you know, we've had the rain this week and now we can maybe enjoy a treat with some sunshine and warmth this weekend.
0: All right. The rain isn't done with us yet, as I understand it. Looking out the clouds right now, Alistair, it looks a little dark out there. We could see a passing shower today. Is that correct?
5: Yeah. The chance for a shower during the day today is fairly low. There's a very slow moving area of low pressure off the coast. So a lot of the precipitation being held there. We did get some rain last night. There will be another piece of energy feeding into this system, so we could see some further on and off showers as we go through the evening and overnight period tonight. But in general, this low pressure system is moving out and it clears out very early in the day on Saturday, and the skies clear behind it, and we are setting up the stage for really a beautiful Saturday and a beautiful weekend. So we get through perhaps a bit more wet weather tonight, and then, you know, if you're up very early tomorrow morning, you might encounter a shower. But, you know, for the most part, the sun appears quite quickly tomorrow and the temperatures will climb into the 20s. So,
0: yes,
5: no complaints there. And, you know, 20s with a breeze, you know, winds gusting upwards of 40, 50. So good if you're not a fan of, you know, necessarily warmer temperatures, although that's a fairly, I would say, comfortable temperature, especially for this time of year. It's not going to be humid, and as well helps keep some of those
0: black flies
5: away. So
0: the scourge of spring / summer,
5: especially with all the wet weather, right? It's kind of the perfect time for them to be out. So 21 is the forecast high tomorrow. And obviously, I do think some areas a bit farther inland will likely get a degree or two warmer on Saturday and even Sunday, too.
0: So the camping report is if you're out, because people are going to start camping tonight.
5: Yes, people are hitting the road now.
0: Right now. So the rain fly on the tent tonight for sure.
5: Yes.
0: Into tomorrow, and then maybe take the vents out, because it's going to be nice for the next
5: couple of days. Everything can dry out tomorrow. And, you know, Sunday is a fair day. There's a cold front moving through, and we could see a shower or two as that front moves through on Sunday. It's nothing to cancel your plans over. It's not going to be a widespread rain. There's going to be otherwise sun and cloud. It's going to be another warm day. You know, the high is 21, except 24 inland. So it's another great day. Just, you know, keep an eye on the sky. Have the radar handy. If you do have any outdoor plans, you know, you could encounter that passing shower. But really, it's not looking bad at all. And then holiday Monday, behind that front, temperatures moderate. So we will be, you know, more so in the upper teens, which is, you know, still above where we should be for this time of year. So it's not bad at all. Bit cooler than, you know, Saturday and Sunday, but still a lot of sunshine. So, you know, all in all, this is really not a bad long weekend forecast. Just having to get through, you know, some showers tonight, which, you know, will impact some plans for some people. Into, you know, very early tomorrow, and then maybe that passing shower or two on Sunday. But overall, it's looking really nice, and we deserve it because, You know, people have mixed opinions on what the spring weather has been like. You know, obviously April was a bit of a, especially near the end of the month, it was quite cool and damp. This month we've seen temperatures a bit closer to normal, but we've had, you know, obviously kind of that mix of some sunny days, but also some rain moving through too. So finally lining up perfectly to have, you know, a decent weekend and some finally some warmer weather.
0: Mentioned in the preamble that there are still some in Nova Scotia that are praying for rain because not everybody gets the same rain in every area and every corner of Nova Scotia. That being said, how are we doing out there, Alistair? I'm hearing that the rain that we've had in March and for most of April and the beginning of May is having an impact.
5: I'm hearing that it's certainly helping. The drought monitor update that came out earlier this week for the end of April, a little bit surprising to me. Now, an improvement across the board, which is good, because if you've been listening each Friday, we've been talking about the drought has still been an ongoing issue right through, you know, the winter and the start of spring. The drought monitor update now has either all of Nova Scotia not seeing drought or considered abnormally dry, which is, that's really good. You know, abnormally dry is obviously not great. You don't want to be, you know, near that drought stage, but it's an improvement. They're still indicating, though, that there's a moderate drought through parts of Lunenburg, perhaps into northern Queens County, and then into Kings County and southwestern Cumberland County. Drought is really hard to analyze, and even the drought monitor at Agriculture and Agri-Food Canada, they state that it's very tough to measure. There's so many variables that go into it. So if this is indeed still being observed, I would think it's, you know, probably very deep in the aquifers, deep in the ground, because obviously we have had consistent rainfall and we have seen the situation consistently improving. You know, the lake and river levels are up, which is good news. Obviously, you know, the thing with the rain, you know, just because it does rain, not all of it absorbs into the ground. You know, obviously we do get a lot of it that does end up running off, especially when it's heavier rain, which we have had more of in recent weeks. So, good news overall, perhaps some still experiencing that moderate drought, and we need to keep an eye on that, obviously, as we go in the weeks ahead. And obviously everything too, you know, the leaves are starting to come out on the trees. Everything is, you know, drawing on those water resources now to come back to life for the season as the growing season gets going. So, you know, it doesn't necessarily surprise me just given how severe the drought is, although given all the consistent rain and even, you know, back into the winter, the snow that we had, you know, in some ways it does surprise me, although, like I said, very hard to track and manage. And as well, you know, there's just, you know, so many factors that really go into it. But I would say overall, despite that, you know, we're in a better situation than we were. And, you know, I would say that most are, you know, not complaining too much about the rain because they know that we do need it. And it puts us in a better position heading into the summer.
0: We've seen a bit of a shift here into this weekend, right? This is the warmest that we've seen this year. We're starting to see us get ready to flip the calendar to June. It's crazy. I know. And I know that you're hesitant to get into long-term forecasting when it comes to the seasons, but does this pattern that's moving through this weekend, does that signify the shift that many are looking forward to, that we'll start to see those warmer temperatures become more consistent rather than below normal temperatures and those cold mornings?
5: I believe so. I mean, this is kind of, it always seems to kind of happen like that. The switch flips and, you know, we're kind of into the consistently warmer weather pattern. And it does seem like in general that we are going to be seeing these temperatures that are, you know, seasonable or even above as we go, you know, through the rest of the month, which is, you know, welcome news because obviously, as I mentioned, the weather is so important all the time, but gets, you know, ever so important at this time of year. People are looking for those warmer days, but also not chilly nights because they want to get in the garden and not have to worry about frost. And also not seeing any real frost risk in the immediate forecast either, which is good news if you're, you know, heading to the garden center this weekend. You know, what I will say is that it does look like we are going to continue to see, you know, weather systems moving through. So we will have some further rainy systems moving through. It looks like even towards the middle of next week, we could have another round of some rain and showers moving through. So, you know, that's not necessarily a bad thing, as we just talked about, but it does look like in general, our temperatures will be, you know, consistently at or above where we should be for this time of year and for the rest of the month. with that, you know, variability in the pattern continuing. We've obviously had a lot of wind this month too, probably a bit windier than normal. So hopefully, you know, we'll see a little less wind because obviously that's a big factor in terms of if any fires do pop up at this time of year, wind can really take hold and spread right. those fires quickly. So we'll Absolutely. Hope for
0: dries
5: some
0: dries out the ground quicker too, right?
5: Exactly. So we'll hope for some less wind with these systems moving through, but it does look like in general, warmer weather and, you know, also some fair periods in there too.
0: Alistair Alders with a big smile on his face with that long weekend forecast. Enjoy your Victoria Day, Alistair.
5: You as well, Dan.
0: And get out there and enjoy the weather because we've been
5: waiting for it.
0: Right, absolutely.
5: All, you know, spring and, you know, even back into the winter, this is what we wait for. So enjoy it before we start complaining that it's too hot.
0: And that's Alistair's fault too. That is our meteorologist, Alistair Alders. You can listen to his forecasts every weekday morning and every weekday afternoon right here on 95.7 News Radio. And, of course, he's here every Friday to set up your weekend forecasts. And I think we can agree that if he keeps coming on long weekends with forecasts like this, we'll keep him. Okay. I think we might just keep him around.
5: Fingers crossed, eh?
0: Time for us to take a break. When we come back, some local content in a TV show that is becoming extremely popular, Below Deck's Mediterranean. We'll have somebody from Dartmouth in it, and we're going to talk to her right after the news.
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18: It is Friday, May the 15th. Good afternoon. I'm Blake Priddle in downtown Halifax. It is cloudy and 12 degrees. Here's what's making news this hour. Taking a quick look at the roads, it appears the crash we reported on earlier has been cleared up, but there is still heavy traffic in sections of Chain Lake Drive and Lacewood Drive. If you have any more information on the situation, call our traffic tip line at 902-493-7184. That's 493-7184. A local union sharing its concerns as funding is being cut from local school staff in the Halifax area. The HRM and HRCE have reached a new deal on supplemental funding, which will see council cut funding by phasing out support for school librarians and social workers over 5 years. President of QP Local 5047, Shelley McNeil, tells 95.7 News Radio there will be impacts to schools.
24: Librarians not only are a huge support system, they actively do programming with a lot of the students. It is a safe space for the students. They get to have that opportunity to go in to have some one-on-one time.
18: Mayor Andy Fillmore said this week education is a provincial jurisdiction and said they're not expected to be any immediate job losses. Before the head of security at a Halifax bar killed a patron in 2022, bouncers were instructed not to get physical.

0: lot of great trade deals, including over 200 planes for Boeing, with a promise of 750 planes, which will be by far the largest order ever if they do a good job with the 200, which I'm sure they will. And that's General Electric also, the engines. So they're buying General Electric. So it's approximately 400, 450 engines, 200 planes, and a promise of up to 750 if they do a good job.
1: Meantime, the capital of Ukraine is reeling after a wave of attacks by Russia.
2: A really difficult day here in Kyiv. Russia launched a barrage of drones and missiles across Ukraine for a third consecutive day, with Kyiv being the target in the most latest attack. It caused part of a residential building to completely collapse. Emergency workers are still trying to uncover bodies from underneath the rubble. Ukrainian President Zelensky said that in the last 36 hours alone, Russia has launched over 1,500 drones across Ukraine. This particular attack comes as U.S. President Donald Trump visits Chinese leader Xi Jinping, and Ukrainian officials are interpreting this attack as a response to that visit.
1: 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Right now in downtown Halifax, it is cloudy and 13 degrees. 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

0: This is the Fabulous Friday edition of Nova Scotia Today. I'm Dan Allstrand. For those of you who are reality television fans, you know there are all kinds of them out there. And one of them that's becoming increasingly popular is going to have a little bit of a local connection to it this time around. The show I'm talking about, it premieres on Bravo, and I think it's on June 8th. And it's the Below Deck series, but this is the Mediterranean version of it. And as I understand it, it's a quite a popular show. And I mentioned that there may be maybe a Nova Scotia flag around there somewhere, because one of the cast members in the upcoming season comes from right here in Dartmouth. And I'm very pleased to welcome Kat Johnson to the program. Kat, how are you?
1: Great. How are you doing? I love the intro.
0: Right?
1: It was so exciting.
0: Some Nova Scotia Blue Nose content on that show.
1: Exactly. Yeah. I'm born and raised in Darwin, Nova Scotia, and I'm pretty sure I'm the only one from Nova Scotia ever on the show. So,
0: all right. So Kat, tell me a little bit about this. How does one end up from Dartmouth, end up on a super yacht in the Mediterranean?
1: Good question. Kind of crazy. So I finished university and just started working on like sailboats in Croatia because I'm Croatian, and was like, why not? It'll be a fun summer job. And then the boats just kept on getting bigger and bigger, and I've been doing it for a year now. And then they reached out, and then, yeah, I did the show.
0: Right. So often I ask people who are in these, because we only ever see the final product, right? We only ever see the edited version for television. Tell me a little bit about what life is like on a super yacht when there's cameras everywhere.
1: Well, it's exactly like as it sounds. So it's like, it's all real, and it's just like basically exactly what the super yachting industry is like. It's a bunch of young people on a super yacht working in close quarters. You work, live, eat, sleep in the same like area with them. So a lot of chaos ensues from it. So it's as real as you see it. And I've been in the industry for a year now, so it's just like any other job.
0: Right, except that there's somebody that's watching you all the time.
1: Exactly, except there's cameras. But honestly, I had the best time, and it wasn't weird at all, and I just had such a good experience and met friends for life. And you'll have to see on June 8th, tune in, because I had a lot of fun. It was a great time.
0: Kat, I don't want to steal any spoilers off you, that's for sure. We don't want to ruin it for people who are going to tune into this.
1: Yeah.
0: Was it the experience that you expected it to be? Obviously, if you've worked in the industry, you kind of knew what you were getting into, but with that extra wrinkle, did it live up to the way you thought it was going to live up to?
1: Well, I had no idea what to expect. I kind of just walked in blind, and honestly, I was like so surprised.

0: surprised how much fun I had. I actually made really good friends. I even had a flirtatious, like, connection with someone at the beginning. So, like, honestly, I just had, like, the best possible experience. And I hope that people see that when they watch.
1: The crew is from all over the world, right? They were from Dongle,
0: yeah,
1: all four corners.
0: Yeah, a lot of cultures, a lot of different ages. So it's a good mix of people and makes for, yeah, a great show.
1: You might have already answered this one, but if somebody has never tuned into a Below Decks show before, what can they expect to see?
0: They can expect chaos, hardworking people, just a good time. And just, like, it's honestly such a good show because it's real and we're working and we're making real money. And, yeah, it's just, I don't really know. The show is exactly like The Job, but it's just super fun, and I hope that translates.
1: I've often wondered, for those that work on these big super yachts, on these big ships and boats. I mean, it sounds like it's a pretty glamorous life. Is it as glamorous as many people make it out to be?
0: It is 1,000% not as glamorous. Like, we are living literally below the deck. Like, we are working around the clock. We barely sleep. We honestly, sometimes I don't even see sunlight for days. I sometimes don't even have time to shower. So we are working very hard and on not very much sleep. So that also creates a chaosness in itself because people are very tired and overworked, and it's just a lot of personalities, but it's, like, so much fun at the same time.
1: Filming is over. The show will debut on the 8th of June. Are you going to stick with the industry moving forward, or can you give that away?
0: Yes, I will stick with the industry.
1: There you go.
0: I can't get away.
1: Well, Kat, thank you very much for spending some time with us and doing Dartmouth proud, and we look forward to seeing you on June 8th.
0: Thank you so much. I really hope I did Dartmouth proud. I loved representing.
1: All right, Kat. Thank you very much. Have a great weekend.
0: Thank you so much. Take care.
1: That
0: Bye.
1: That is Kat Johnston. She is on Bravo's Below Decks Mediterranean Edition. It's going to air on the 8th of June. And you can see some local homegrown talent on that. I'm not a fan of ships. I'm not on those sides, and I'm not a fan of close quarters. So those are a different breed of people, I will say, that do that stuff. And, you know, as she said, they work below the deck. They live and they work and they eat and they sleep all together in confined spaces. And I'm looking at Vanessa thinking that we only do this for 3 hours a day. And there's glass that separates us. And I think if Vanessa and I had to live and eat and sleep and do this show in a closed quarter and we couldn't run away, that might be a reality show now that I think about it. This is like, yes, hello, producers. Harry. Anyway, no, I'm kidding. Anyway, congratulations, Kat, and I know that you'll do Nova Scotia proud. We're going to stop here. We're going to take another break. We're going to expand the sports sector a little bit longer today because there's a heck of a lot of things going on. So we'll get these commercials out of the way, and then we'll welcome Cecil to the show. You're listening to Nova Scotia Today. I'm Dan Allstrand. We're back in minutes.
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0: Friday edition of the program. Folks, I'm Dan Allstrand. So glad that you're able to spend some time with us as you maybe are in traffic on your way to your destination for the long weekend. Maybe you're going camping. Maybe you're going to a cottage. Maybe you're just getting the heck out of Dodge. If that is the case for you, I'm jealous. I'm going to be right behind you. Anyway, we're looking forward to getting onto that weekend. We are expanding our sports section here a little bit today because there's just an awful lot to talk about when it comes to the world of sports. The NHL playoffs are underway. We're getting down to the nitty-gritty in the series to who's going to compete for the Western Conference and Eastern Conference championships. The Halifax Thunderbirds are into the final of the National Lacrosse League Championship. That kicks off tonight in Hamilton, where the Toronto Rock call home. That's going to be an interesting series. The Halifax Tides are in competition this weekend. They're in town this weekend on Monday. They're going to have a game. The Blue Nose Marathon is kicking off. There's marathoners from all around the world that are converging on our city to take part in this marathon. And the Toronto Blue Jays are having a Blue Jays type season, if you can say that. It's all very interesting, and we're just waiting to connect up with Cecil here to talk about it. So maybe we'll just kick it off with what's happening with the National Hockey League. And the Montreal Canadiens last night, who were, I think, a little worried going into that game. If you watch the first bit, if you watch the first period and you saw that Mr. Dobish was maybe a little bit shaky. And there was a shot of the bench. There was a shot of Martin St-Louis and Trevor Letowski, who comes from my hometown, by the way. And they kind of looked at each other, and it was that, do we pull him? Because, my goodness, Lindy Ruff on the Buffalo Sabres, he's got a revolving door when it comes to goaltenders there. And it looked like they were kind of kicking the thing around, but in the post-game interview, Martin St-Louis, the head coach of the Montreal Canadiens, said that he doesn't like to do that. He doesn't like to base that decision on emotion. And he said he leaned on his goaltending coach, who told him to just hang on, just like, whoa, things down, he'll be all right. And then, for whatever reason, Dobish just turned it on and turned into, as I think Simon called him, a wall this morning. And he really kept the Canadiens in that game. Power plays, penalties, that tends to be the deciding factor in these series, and that certainly was the case again last night. The Montreal Canadiens are playing excellent hockey, right? They are poised now to head to the Eastern Conference Final. That's an accomplishment for a team that just for the last couple of years has been outside the playoffs. And they are they're there. The Montreal Canadiens are on the door, but boy, are they on the same level as the Carolina Hurricanes are? And we know that the Western Conference Final has now been decided, right? The Vegas Golden Knights last night advancing over the Anaheim, as I still call them, Mighty Ducks. And boy, we're talking about Mitch Marner. So while we're waiting on Cecil, I brought in the biggest Maple Leaf fan I think that we have in the radio station. And that's afternoon anchor Mark Hodgins, who joins me now. Hey, Mark, how are you?
1: Hello there. Good. Good.
0: So I got to ask you, there's two questions I'm going to, and I think you know what they are.
1: Yeah.
0: Right. We know that the Western Conference Final is decided. We know that it's Vegas, and we know that it's Nathan MacKinnon and the Colorado Avalanche.
1: Yeah.
0: The Golden Knights being led by Mitch Marner. The Carolina Hurricanes are awaiting the winner of the Montreal-Buffalo series. Of course, backstopped by Freddie Anderson. Both of those fellas are casts-offs of the Toronto Maple Leafs. As a person who bleeds blue and white, kind of like I do, sir, it stings, doesn't it?
1: Yeah, and it's kind of the way, isn't it? It's always been that way, right? Like, they leave Toronto and they're superstars, you know? I mean, Mitch was amazing in Toronto too, but yeah, what he's doing in Vegas right now is unbelievable, right?
0: Like, rode him out on rails out of the city because he didn't perform in the playoffs, right?
1: And I don't think that changes either, right? Like, I mean, that's something that I see on, you know, social media. Everybody's ripping the Leafs for not having Marner anymore. But, I mean, it doesn't change the fact that they didn't do anything in the playoffs for 9 years with Marner, and he was part of that. So,
0: right.
1: But, yeah, it's pretty unbelievable. Like, that goal he scored last night was incredible between the legs on the breakaway. Yeah. So
0: even though he was floating and he wasn't playing defense.
1: Yeah, whatever. But yeah, I know it stings for sure. As a Leafs fan watching that, you're like, oh, what could have been, right?
0: And Freddie,
1: but it wasn't for
0: and Freddie, like we used to always, you and I would always chat about Freddie, and there was always that Freddie goal we used to call it, right?
1: Exactly.
0: That really weak one that he would let in, but he seems to have cleaned that up a bunch, and he's got a team in front of him.
1: Well,
0: right?
1: That's the thing. It helps. Carolina's defensively just brilliant team, right? Like they've swept both of their first two opponents.
0: It's never
1: right?
0: been done in the modern era.
1: Yeah. And Colorado's not far behind them, though. So that.
0: Yeah. Nate McKinnon has been playing lights out hockey since the Olympics. I think that he got really mad after the silver medal.
1: Well, and that's kind of, that's his personality too, right? Like Nate doesn't hide when he's a little, he's a little mad. So I think that you're right. He really is holding on to that and using it right now. But I don't know. It's going to be interesting. I kind of, and it's like sacrilege, I know, as a Leafs fan for a lot of Leafs fans, but I'm kind of pulling for Montreal.
0: I just can't.
1: I really want the cup back in Canada, and I know it would sting a bit if it was Montreal that did it first as a Leafs fan, but honestly, they're a fun team to watch, and they're doing so well, and that game against Buffalo last night looked like it was going to fall apart for them, and then they just stormed back, and it's really impressive. They're a really impressive team.
0: And now they go Montreal, back to the Bell Center, up 3-2 and can win the series at home.
1: Yeah.
0: And, you know, the Bell Center is never a quiet place to begin with, but has been lights out for the Habs this season.
1: Yeah, and that's where, too, I think even whether or not you're cheering for the Habs as a Leafs fan, I think it's fair to say like that. That's the mecca of hockey, right?
0: Oh,
1: it's unbelievable.
0: They bring the old players out with the torch, and it's
1: just
0: great.
1: An amazing.
0: The Toronto Maple Leafs could learn a lot from watching this series.
1: Yeah,
0: right?
1: Well, maybe ban the kind of lower bowl corporate situation that the Toronto Maple Leafs have going on. But Saturday night in Montreal to win that series, that would just be a crazy place to be.
0: And very quickly before we let you go, Mark, I know you're busy. Maple Leafs making news this week, firing Craig Berube as their head coach. The search is on. We saw that Mr. Knobloch got let go in Edmonton yesterday. Lots of talk about Bruce Cassidy going there. Maybe Bruce Cassidy coming to Toronto. Who's going to be the Leaf coach?
1: I don't know. I mean, Bruce Cassidy's the name for sure, right? Like, what a successful guy he's been. And I don't know. I don't know. I mean, from the sound of things, Toronto just is looking at a change, right? And I think Bruce Cassidy is maybe sort of similar to Berube. I'd say he's probably a more successful coach for sure, but maybe they look at somebody new, you know, somebody that's relatively unknown can kind of be a breath of fresh air in there. And it's always, we talk about this kind of revolving door in hockey, right? No matter what the position is, there's like 32 guys and they just move around maybe they bring somebody new.
0: And the Edmonton Oilers have experimented with two rookie head coaches back to back of course, making the Stanley Cup final the last 2 years, but that doesn't seem to be turning the team over, and now the talk is that they want to bring a veteran head coach in to try and convince the superstars of the Edmonton Oilers how to win those last games.
1: Yeah, and it's tough because I don't even know if, like you say, Knobloch led them to the final. They
0: twice.
1: Were a win away from the Cup.
0: Yep.
1: Right? They just ran into a Florida team that was a legendary team, right? And I don't know. I don't really think you can blame Knobloch fully when the depth behind McDavid and Draisaitl on that team wasn't that strong, right? And so, I don't know. We'll see. It's going to be an interesting summer, right? Because McDavid's only got a couple of years left. Matthews in Toronto only a couple of years left. And both of those teams are, like, obviously Edmonton's in a better position than Toronto, but we'll see.
0: Let me ask you two words before we let you go on Toronto Maple Leaf head coach. Patrick and Waugh.
1: No, I think it'd be fun. I think that'd be hilarious. Imagine Patrick Waugh behind the bench in Toronto of all places.
0: Right.
1: Just living it up.
0: Thunderbirds playing in Toronto this weekend. National Lacrosse League championship. That's huge for a franchise that I obviously came with a pedigree when they came here, but this is the first go around in this form.
1: Yeah, super exciting. And a team that I don't think was really like the eighth seed, I believe.
0: Yeah.
1: The Thunderbirds were,
0: sixth,
1: right?
0: Right.
1: Right. So you get the All-Canadian final and a couple of underdog teams. So, yeah, it's really exciting. That'll be a lot of fun. I think there's a watch party tonight downtown, and then the game two will be here in Halifax on Sunday. And either a chance to win or lose the series, I guess, Sunday night for Halifax at home. So that'll be awesome to watch.
0: And we want to send our congrats to Mackie Jenner, who was on the program here a couple days ago, who earlier this playoff became the first woman to call a professional a lacrosse game in North America.
1: Very cool.
0: So good for her. Very cool. And we grow some talent here, right?
1: Also nominated, I think she was nominated for an award for, I can't tell you exactly what the award's called, but she was nominated for something yesterday.
0: Yeah.
1: One of the best communications people.
0: Good job for Mackie. I know she's pretty excited about this. I know the franchise is. Mark, thank you very much, sir.
1: Thank you,
0: That's Dan. What we call pinch hitting in baseball when you have to substitute a hitter. And Mark, of course, you'll listen to Mark here every afternoon during the afternoon drive. And I'll keep you up to date on what's going on. The Toronto Blue Jays are off last night. They are now heading into Detroit to take on the Tigers. For those of you that watch the game on Sportsnet and don't think you're going to be able to do that tonight, this is one of those Apple TV games. That's the Friday night baseball thing that they do. So, but we got you covered. We absolutely have you covered. You want to catch the Jays and want to stay up on the Mighty Jays, you can do that right here by listening to the radio station. We'll carry the game over the air, but this Apple game is, anyway, it's only a couple times a year. I know that it's been tough to watch the Jays as of late. Hopefully they can turn things around in Detroit because, boy, guess who's after the Detroit Tigers? We've got the New York Yankees, and that'll be, as it always is for Toronto, is always a test. Well, folks, that's going to do it here. Our thanks to all of our guests this week who took time out of their busy schedules to join the program and impart their knowledge on us. I learned something each day on the show, and I hope you do. That's why we do it. Thanks to all of you who picked up, and I mean that, all of you who picked up the phones and dialed the numbers and joined the conversation on our various open hours. I look forward to those segments every day. I know many of you out there do too, and we're going to do that again on Monday when we open up the telephone lines. Nope, not on Monday. On Tuesday. We're off on Monday. On Tuesday for the first open hour after the long weekend. Just very quickly wanted to send out my congratulations to a couple of people that have been integral parts of this radio station. Some of them almost as long as me, who are spending their last days with us today. Greg Murphy is our general sales manager here at 95.7 News Radio, and of course our sister station, Jack 92.9. Yeah, he's retiring today. It's his last day in the office. Greg has been instrumental in growing this radio station for the last two decades, and we couldn't be doing what we're doing without Greg. So best of luck in your retirement, Greg, and I know you're going to spend some time on the golf course. The guy's retiring on the day of a major. Go figure. Anyway, congratulations, Greg. And Janet Kelly, many of you will know who Janet is if you've ever come into the radio station to pick up tickets. She's always been the liaison, our office coordinator and sales coordinator for many, many years, I think 16. She is also retiring today as she moves on to the next phase of her life. She's been a huge part of this show, helping Vanessa and I get those tickets out to you. And we wish those two, along with Dave Shortall, who's leaving today, and the boss, Caleb Figura, who is also retiring today. The best from all of us to you. Have a great weekend, everybody. Enjoy the long weekend. Be well and be kind to one another.
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1: It is Friday, May the 15th. Good afternoon. I'm Blake Priddle in downtown Halifax. It is partly cloudy and 13 degrees. Here's what's making news this hour. A local union president says there will be a dramatic effect from the loss of supplemental school funding in the Halifax area. Earlier this week, a deal was reached between HRM and HRCE that will see the municipality phase out its financial support for school librarians and social workers over 5 years. QP's Shelley McNeil tells Nova Scotia Today the union is planning to keep up the pressure to get the funding gap covered.
2: I don't think they really realize the importance the librarians play in our schools. Our schools, there's a lot of stuff going on there, and to have a lack of any lack of support is going to be detrimental to the students and the schools.
1: Halifax has been the only municipality with a supplemental funding agreement for schools. The agreement's original intent was to fund arts and music programs, which will be continuing. Before the head of security at the Halifax bar killed a patron in 2022, bouncers were instructed not to get physical with clients. That's according to documents obtained by CBC News, which said that in light of several alleged assaults involving door staff at the Halifax Ale House, employees were told not to put their hands on patrons. On Christmas Eve in 2022, Ryan Sawyer was found dead after he was put into a chokehold by an alehouse bouncer for about 2 minutes. Investigators also looked into three other alleged assaults involving alehouse bouncers before Sawyer's death, and the bar was eventually closed and sold. Alberta appears to be moving closer to getting its new pipeline. Prime Minister Mark Carney and Alberta Premier Danielle Smith are expected to announce an agreement on the province's industrial carbon pricing. That was one of the steps pledged by both governments in order to build a pipeline to the West Coast. Smith called today's announcement another step towards resetting the province's relationship with Ottawa. AP correspondent Charles de Ledesma reports that U.S.-China summit is over and differences remain.
3: Presidents Donald Trump and Xi Jinping discussed divisive issues such as the Iran war, technology, and Taiwan, but trade was a key theme too. China buying more agricultural products and passenger planes and setting up a board to address differences and avoid a repeat of the trade war ignited last year after Trump's tariff hikes. Song Chenghao, a fellow with the Center of Security and Strategy in Beijing, says he thinks the most visual result of the visit will be on trade and maybe tariffs.
4: I expect that there will be some improvements, progress on trade, on tariff, and also on purchasing, because we know that there are a lot of entrepreneurs also visit China, so I think China will purchase more like agricultural goods, aircrafts, and other American goods.
3: I'm Charles Tulledesma.
1: 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Right now in downtown Halifax, it is mainly cloudy and 13 degrees. 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
0: Waiting on the details. Prime Minister Mark Carney is in Calgary today, and in about 90 minutes from now, he will be seen alongside the Premier of Alberta, Danielle Smith. The two will participate in a signing ceremony involving an agreement on the industrial carbon tax, carbon capture and storage, and a new pipeline from Alberta to British Columbia. The deal has been in the works for many months now, and in the lead up to today's announcement, the Prime Minister has largely been mum on the finer details, but did speak this week about what it will take for a pipeline project to get going.
3: The MOU and the intention of the MOU has been that Alberta would advance, that there will be a private sector proponent for the pipeline, that the federal government has, well, I shouldn't say the federal government, it's an agreement, so we all agree on this, that there are multiple preconditions for that pipeline moving forward. It includes strengthening the carbon market, it includes the methane regulations that the minister helped put in place and have been put in place now. It includes very much the Pathways project moving forward, no pathways, no pipeline, so all those elements moving forward. But we're making progress, and it's a private sector proponent. Obviously, you can't designate something which has not yet been fully proposed. So that's why I chose carefully the word advancing as opposed to concluding.
0: The Pathways project is the massive carbon and capture storage project. It involves the six largest oil sands producers and includes a 400-kilometer carbon pipeline from Fort McMurray to a storage hub near Cold Lake. The cost of that project is estimated to be as much as $20 billion. There are hopes it could start operating by the year 2030. Ahead of today's announcement, the federal energy minister, Tim Hodgson, was in BC, where a new pipeline project is not popular with that province's NDP government. He said the agreement between Ottawa and Alberta, though, is about much more than a pipeline.
4: The MOU involves many. It's a comprehensive package. It's around how Alberta and the federal government move forward together in building interties between Alberta and the rest of Canada. It's around how Alberta grows its renewables. It's around how Alberta integrates nuclear into its economy and shares that power with other provinces like British Columbia. It's about how Alberta builds the largest carbon capture and storage project in the world, which will create, will be the first time a country completely changes the carbon intensity of a whole industry and creates a new industry that we can export around the world. And if there are a number of prerequisites laid out in the MOU that are met, it then talks about a pipeline. So it talks about a lot more. It's a comprehensive vision. It's about how Alberta moves forward and Canada moves forward together in shared prosperity.
0: BC Premier David Eby has always called the idea of another pipeline to the BC coast a fake project that his government is against. Yesterday, Premier Eby said he hopes to speak with the Prime Minister next week about the pipeline project.
5: I am hopeful to be able to meet with him again next week to follow up. We're reviewing the details the Prime Minister has provided about what's in the MOU in terms of implications for British Columbia, the most significant of which relate to the carbon tax. We'll be able to speak a little bit more comprehensively to it at that point. But I will say, here today, we're talking about a group of international companies that are investing hundreds of millions of dollars, progressing towards a final investment decision on a major project that will have a material impact on Canada's GDP and on prosperity for British Columbians, high-paying jobs, revenue to pay for public services, and other opportunities. These are the kinds of indicators that one would typically look for in a major project. We have 35 of these. They are worth in excess of $88 billion, not including LNG Canada Phase 2. From our perspective, there is an opportunity for the federal government to work as closely with us on these projects as they work with the government of Alberta on Premier Smith's proposed pipeline, which has yet to have a proponent or a route.
0: The Prime Minister's arrival in Alberta highlights what has already been an eventful week in that province, with an Alberta judge tossing out a separatist group's petition that could have led to a referendum this fall on the question of Alberta remaining in Canada. This week, Premier Smith vowed to appeal that ruling. The Prime Minister was asked about it and suggested announcements like today's show why Canada can work for Alberta.
3: My role and the role of the federal government is, and we're pursuing this, is to practice cooperative federalism, to work with the provinces, work with the territories, work with Indigenous Canadians, and get things done on behalf of all Canadians. That's what we're doing with the province of Alberta. I, as someone who was raised in Alberta, proud Albertan, I view that very much the best place for Alberta is in Canada, and certainly a Canada that works, which is what we're pursuing. And I think the evidence, well, others will judge, but we're making that progress on behalf of Albertans. But by making Alberta stronger, we're making all of Canada stronger.
0: Among the other items that are expected to be part of today's signing ceremony is a long-awaited agreement on the industrial carbon tax. That's at $95 a ton in Alberta. Under the Trudeau government, it was supposed to hit $170 a ton by the year 2030. Now the top line is $130 a ton, according to reports, not to be hit until the year 2040. Speaking last week in Ottawa, after meeting with Prime Minister Carney, Premier Smith suggested there's been a breakthrough.
6: The Prime Minister and I both went into the discussions not looking for a compromise, but looking for a win-win. And I think we have to level set on where we were. As I mentioned, we were looking at a $170 carbon price by 2030, which was completely unachievable. We were looking at emissions caps that would have shut in production. We were looking at net zero power regs, which would have prevented any investment in our natural gas power grid and impaired our ability to attract investment for AI data centers. So we have already seen a number of win-wins by seeing many of those laws addressed. When it comes to the time frame, again, it's just one of those judgment calls. We had differences of opinion about how quickly we could move and the impact that it would have on the energy sector, and we found that we got closer today.
0: This signing ceremony is supposed to begin at 11:35 Calgary time. It's not clear right now if the Prime Minister and the Premier will take some questions at that time before they go behind closed doors for a one-on-one meeting. The Prime Minister's office says Mark Carney will meet the news media for a Q&A at 1:25 Calgary time, 3:25 in the Eastern time zone. I'm Rob Snow. This is Now You Know. This is News Radio.
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0: 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You can follow Barry on his Substack. You can listen to his podcast, and he's with us every Friday. Hi there.
16: Hey, Rob. How are you?
0: Yeah, I'm very good. How are you, Barry?
16: Great. We're ending into a beautiful, sunny, warm Tulip Festival weekend, so pretty good mood.
0: That's right. Yeah. Yeah, yeah. The weather's splendid in your nation's capital. It has been weeks, Barry, since Doug Ford announced his government would buy a private jet for $28 million and then wasn't going to buy a private jet just days later. That plan was quickly shelved after it was dubbed the gravy plane. But the story is still making headlines 3 weeks later. There's a story in the news media today, but between the time they bought the jet and returned it to Bombardier, it cost the taxpayers $200,000. It's also showing up in the polls. It has hurt Doug Ford in the polls. That is very clear. Do you think that that private jet purchase, the gravy plane, marked some kind of tipping point for voters in their views of Doug Ford in Ontario? What do you think?
16: Oh, I believe it is a tipping point. I believe it was directly hitting the brand of Doug Ford, you know, the down to earth, every man, the guy that we can relate to. He relates to us. He's not fancy. He's not looking for special things. He's your guy. And boy, he blew that up. So it's such an elitist thing to do. Everybody will remember, you know, the private jet. There's all kinds of public policy, blah, blah stuff that people, it's hard to follow, but everybody will remember. And of course, the Liberals and NDP in Ontario won't let them forget the private jet fiasco. It is a fiasco.
0: Yeah, I remember Conrad Wynn, the political scientist from Carleton University, ex of Compass Research, founded Compass Research, used to say, you can tell the taxpayers, the government blew $1 billion and it'll go in one ear and out the other. Tell them that a politician got tickets in a private suite to a playoff hockey game. They'll riot in the streets or something like that. You know, I think that's the case here. People can relate to Doug Ford has a private jet, flies in a private jet, and I don't. Doug Ford running huge deficits? Nah, who cares? Everybody runs big deficits.
16: Yeah.
0: But Doug Ford in a private jet, people can relate to that. And that's the problem here, isn't it?
16: Well, it's like Justin Trudeau. He never overcame the Aga Khan Christmas vacation. He just didn't. He dragged it out for a year. You know, inquiry, wouldn't apologize. How to not handle an issue 101. And I think that Doug Ford didn't handle this one well. If he had actually apologized, listen, it was definitely a mistake, and I deeply apologize. No, he was all flying some milk, you know, bucket plane, and, you know, why don't you just
0: puddle
16: whine?
0: Jumper.
16: You know?
0: I'll have to use the OPP's puddle jumper then, stuff like that.
16: I mean, really, that was, I can't believe it. This is why I believe he actually won't be running again. I'm pretty convinced he won't be, but he's going to play out his premiership as long as he can before they have a leadership. I can't imagine him running again. I really think that.
0: Sealed his fate?
16: Well, sealed his fate is better than the whole thing. I mean, he's got lots of things, you know. I will say, you know, the problem when you're a leader is that all problems accumulate, right? You know, successes come and go, but problems accumulate. And that's what's happening here. It's accumulating with him. And look, you know, is it recoverable? Of course, everything may well be recoverable. Sure. But to me, the signs are, you know what, it'd be hard to do this again. So, you know, it won't be the only reason, but it's the most memorable reason.
0: Yeah. I mean, they were hoping that this would be in the news for a few days. Okay, we heard you. You don't like the private plane. We took it back. We didn't lose any money. Three weeks later, it's still in the news.
16: Yeah.
0: It's like drip, drip, drip, drip.
16: Steady drip. You got it. That's what's going on.
0: Yeah. All right. When we come back, Dunkin' Donuts. Used to be in Canada, left Canada, and now it plans to come back to Canada in a big, big way. But can it really challenge Tim Hortons? We'll ask Barry McLaughlin when we come back. I'm Rob Snow. This is Now You Know. This is News Radio.

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18: Back with Barry McLaughlin, the president of TLC, Transformational Leadership Consultants. Dunkin' is coming into Canada again. Dunkin' Donuts making a big move into this country with plans to open hundreds of locations over the next few years, it says. But what do you think the chances are, Barry, that Dunkin' could actually challenge Tim Hortons?
19: Well, that is quite a challenge to take on. You know, Tim Hortons, as we know, is Canada's emblematic symbol of all good that is Canadian. They're deeply rooted in all communities, helping hockey and baseball and all kinds of things. So they're tough ones to pull off. However, because they've been around a long time now, they're always trying to find ways to freshen the brand. You got to try to do that in business. Same old a lot of times. It can be vulnerable to a really sharp and focused competitor. Now, the advantage here for Tim is that really Dunkin' Donuts is really quintessentially American. They are America's corner donut shop, and you know,
18: America runs on Dunkin', Barry. America runs on Dunkin'.
19: America runs on Dunkin'.
18: You're right.
19: So they have to find a way to connect the dots to Canada, because right now, we at the worst time for them, they're very American, and they need to find a way. You know, it's got to be Dunkin' Donuts Canada. It's got to be Canada's Dunkin' Donuts. They got to have really top, like Tim says, Ryan Reynolds. Now, who are they going to get that Canadians look up to, admire? You got to find spokespersons like that. It's a heck of a challenge. I don't think it'll be a mass input. I think they'll pick and choose their spots, as you hear them doing. They'll pick some key things in Toronto. They'll have to roll this out very, very carefully.
18: Okay. We have about 2 minutes left here. So in about an hour from now, it's Prime Minister Carney and Alberta Premier Danielle Smith in the spotlight with a signing ceremony on energy policy again. But it's been quite a week for Alberta Premier Danielle Smith, and she finds herself kind of between a rock and a hard place. She wants to not be seen as a separatist leader, but really wants to have, by the sounds of it, a referendum on the issue. Well, what do you think about the predicament the Premier of Alberta is in?
19: Well, she's put herself in one. I mean, she's advocating a sovereign Alberta within a united Canada. I mean, that's right out of René Lévesque's playbook right there. She's fighting back against the Alberta Court of King's Bench ruling that said they breached their duty to consult Indigenous people. That's not a minor point. They've got 300,000 plus signatures, but really there's no, it really imploded with this. How they get it back on track will be quite the thing. You know, she's really, maybe she's not advocating separation, but she's done a lot of things to, you know, lower the threshold for these petitions, really made the rhetoric normal, gave oxygen to the movement. So really, you know, she's made it legally and in every other way permissible to, entertain actively the concept of separation. But 2-to-1 Albertans, by 2-to-1 ratio, Albertans think it's negative and don't want it. So she's, you know, they think that she is, in effect, becoming an advocate for it. So this could be very, very damaging. It's reignited Jason Kenney's career. Nahid Nenshi is suddenly there. I don't think this was a great idea of hers. She should take it as a win that the court has disallowed this, and maybe she ought to just let it all die down, because she's getting Mark Carney to go out there. They're going to construct, you know, the pipeline issues, all the issues on carbon pricing. She's getting her way on core issues. That's what Albertans really care about, and she's got to stick to that. I think this other stuff gets her, you know, she's satisfying the base, but she won't satisfy the full electorate with that.
18: Okay. Thank you. Enjoy your long weekend. And the tulips.
19: I will.
18: Barry McLaughlin, the president of TLC, Transformational Leadership Consultants. Tom Korski for Black Locks Reporter is coming up right after the latest breaking news on News Radio.

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1: It is Friday, May the 15th. Good afternoon. I'm Blake Priddle in downtown Halifax. It is cloudy and 13 degrees. Here's what's making news this hour. A local union is sharing its concerns as funding is being cut for some school staff in the Halifax area. The HRM and HRCE have reached a new deal on supplemental funding, which will see council cut funding by phasing out support for school librarians and social workers over 5 years. The president of QP Local 5047, Shelley McNeil, tells 95.7 News Radio there will be impacts to schools.
2: Librarians not only are a huge support system, they actively do programming with a lot of the students. It is a safe space for the students. They get to have that opportunity to go in to have some one-on-one time.
1: Mayor Andy Fillmore said this week education is a provincial jurisdiction and has said there are not expected to be any immediate job losses. Canada's highest court has recognized intimate partner violence as a legal basis for pursuing civil damages.
3: The Supreme Court of Canada says existing criminal offenses like assault, battery, and intentional infliction of emotional distress fail to remedy the specific wrongs to dignity, autonomy, and equality created by intimate partner violence. The judgment says this form of violence is not limited to physical or psychological abuse, but also includes all abusive behavior by one intimate partner to coerce and control the other. Today's ruling comes in the case of a woman who suffered years of physical and emotional abuse by her husband during their 16-year marriage. Jason White, The Canadian Press.
1: AP correspondent Ed Donahue reports on the Taiwan connection to U.S.-China relations.
4: President Trump is facing questions about Taiwan on his way home from China. On Air Force One, the president was asked about the status of a U.S. arms sale to Taiwan.
5: I'll make a determination over the next fairly short period.
6: You're not necessarily going to go ahead. It was your proposal.
5: I'm going to make a determination. I'm going to see. I have to speak to the person that right now, as you know who he is, that's running Taiwan.
4: Chinese President Xi Jinping told the president differences over Taiwan.

0: supports a new pipeline to the West Coast. A source with knowledge of the discussion says Mark Carney and Alberta Premier Danielle Smith are expected to reveal a plan to raise Alberta's emission price to $130 per ton by 2040. Last year, Alberta froze its industrial carbon's emissions price at $95 per ton. For more news at any time, follow us on X or visit halifax.citynews.ca.
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3: He's been minding Ottawa's business all week long. Tom Korski is back with us. He's the managing editor at Blacklock's Reporter. And it's great to hear from you again.
4: Thank you, Rob.
3: Well, you know, Tom, glamping is all the rage. It is. It's a big thing, glamping. Up here in the Gatineau Hills, where I am, we have several glamping spots for people who, you know, don't want to fuss around with tents and whatnot. So they put up little cabanas and yurts, and they rent them out, some of them for hundreds of dollars a night. Very, very busy. Very, very busy. Especially getting going now with the May 2-4 long weekend this weekend. And Parks Canada is trying to cash in on the craze, but very, very curious outcomes here. Tell us about it.
4: Well, it went awry, didn't it, Rob? You know, my favorite part about this is, you might say, people would say, well, like, well, who cares about this Dizzy Parks Canada program? Because this is the template. This is the Government of Canada template. How often have you heard this? They identify something that's not really a problem. They spend a bunch of money on it, millions, and then they don't keep the paperwork if they can find out if their solution, air quotes, worked or not. They decided it was a problem that camping receipts were down. There were fewer people going tenting in national parks. So what? Well, Parks Canada thought it was a problem. So you're right. They issued a bunch of sole-sourced contracts, bought $15 million worth of these little cabins. They spent undisclosed millions more to level grounds, put in portable toilets, get in the firewood, the firewood shed, the whole bit. Undisclosed costs. And then they were going to rent them out, and they were going to reintroduce camping to a whole bunch of people who don't like camping. Problem, they don't know if they recovered their costs or if there was a charge to the taxpayer. What was it? Other than that, it runs like a Swiss watch, Rob, and that's the Government of Canada.
3: And, I mean, you've got a picture here of what these units look like. I mean, they're tiny little A-frame. I wouldn't even call them a cottage. Like, it's smaller than a cottage. Like, you know, one room, essentially.
4: Oh, no, it's a tool shed. Basically.
3: Yeah, right. Yeah, a little A-frame thing. Nice, though, you know, nice to have. You know, how much, am I reading this right? These were $57,000 each?
4: That's the Parks Canada auditor said that. That's right.
3: Holy smokes, $57,000. I'd like more than room on my A-frame cottage for $57,000. I'm sorry.
4: But the solar lighting alone was $1,400. I mean, you know, I mean, Rome wasn't built in a day, honestly. And so you say, well, that's fine. But they rent them out, and then they make money for taxpayers. Everybody's happy. But they didn't include maintenance costs or repairs, and they don't know if they made money or not. The contracts expire in 2026. Please, please don't renew those contracts.
3: Yeah. I mean, it's $57,000 for these little A-frame type huts, I guess you could call them. $13,000 shipping and installation, $3,500 for wood stoves. Okay, well, that's kind of the going rate for a wood stove these days. $1,400 for solar lighting for each one of them. $33,000 per unit for land clearing, renovating, upgrading picnic areas. All told, it's $15 million. But they have no idea if it improved attendance at the national parks and the camping grounds of the national parks. That's the thing. They have no idea if this improved the situation or not. It was just kind of something they did. Incredible.
4: And that's the playbook. That's exactly right.
3: Yeah. All right. We have new information from the budget office on how much the government is spending now on seniors benefits, like old age security, for example.

0: What's known now?
1: A budget office tells us this year, with accounting for inflation and all the budget estimates, they're called over $89 billion. Rob, this is headed for $100 billion very, very quickly. Everyone knows this is because of baby boomers. Yes. Headed for $108 billion in no time flat, but right now it's about $89 billion. What did the budget office say? For every dollar of federal spending, every $6, $1 goes for seniors. That's a lot.
0: Wow.
1: And yes. When you talk to, especially, but this is a fascinating statistic, 2 years ago, for the first time in Canadian history, more seniors than children in our country. You talk to young families, they always get it coming and going because they have the expenses. Everyone knows that. You have children, you don't have any money. That's a big charge for them. And it's interesting that this has not really been an issue outside of some advocacy groups who said, look, could you at least income test some of these benefits to a greater degree than they do now? But they don't.
0: That's right.
1: $89 billion is a lot of money.
0: Yeah, $89 billion. And as you say, growing, it's one out of every $6 now. Some interesting items in here. Canada's grayest city, Parksville, British Columbia. 44% of the residents of Parksville, British Columbia get old age security. 44%. Holy smokes. Elliott Lake, Ontario, almost 40%. Cobourg, Wasaga Beach, Ontario, 34%. Hawkesbury, Ontario, not far from Ottawa, about 32%. I don't think it's any surprise because it's always had a reputation of being the seniors' haven. But Victoria, British Columbia, the largest population of seniors among the provincial capitals. Almost one in four qualifying now for old age security. Tom Korski is with us. Lots more to talk about, including subsidies for the news media. Buy Canada. Buy Canada. Loopholes in the Buy Canada policy. You could drive a high-speed train through. And another bailout for Canada Post. Cover that and more with Tom Korski from Blacklock's Reporter. When we come back, this is News Radio.
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0: Tom Korski is with us, the managing editor at Black Locks Reporter, with us every Friday. Tom, what is supposed to happen to the government's program of payroll rebates for Canadian news outlets?
1: This is so unbelievably lucrative. You tell this to people, they don't believe it. You tell this to anyone. A small business, farm, ranch, doesn't matter. How would you like a tax credit, essentially a federal check, equivalent to up to $29,750 per year per employee in your shop? How would you like that? Would you like a $30,000 rebate? Because that's what paid publishers get. They have to apply for it. They have to be approved. The rebate is currently $30,000. It was temporary, air quotes, temporary pandemic measure. It expires December 31st, and the publishers are just panting with the Department of Finance to extend that rebate. Otherwise, it would be cut in half to only, air quotes, only $14,000 a year per employee. Rob, the figures here are simply breathtaking. There are shops that we know of. They don't have to disclose the amounts they get, by the way. Some of them do because they're penny stock traded on the exchange. They have to file shareholders' reports. It is nothing for some of these publishers to get $1 million a year in direct payroll rebates, and they still can't make money. Hopeless.
0: Yeah. So the main lobby group that is asking for this to be extended and not for the payroll rebate to be cut in half, as it's set to be at the end of the year, the main lobby group is News Media Canada. Who is that, News Media Canada? Who do they represent?
1: They represent most of the newspaper publishers. And frankly, okay, if you want to know how sleazy this is, if you subscribe to a daily newspaper, ask yourself, when's the last time you saw any article in there about their lobbyist asking cabinet for more aid? That would be zero times that appeared.
0: Okay. Buy Canada, build Canada strong. These are all very popular slogans for the government. Buy Canada, build Canada strong. But there is a Buy Canada policy, but just how strict is the government's Buy Canadian policy?
1: This is classic. Prime Minister announced it last September after Labor Day, everyone remembers. What did he say? Canada's on a mission to build Canada strong, end of quote. That's a great slogan. And then immediately we see through access to information, federal managers started dreaming up reasons not to comply with Buy Canada. Here's a Department of Agriculture memo. And it said, well, we're not going to buy Canadian if it costs extra time. That was my favorite part. We don't want to spend any extra time, and certainly not if it costs money. So if the Chinese supplier can undercut a Canadian supplier, tough luck, Charlie. And we're also going to exempt buying Canadian if it's not in the public interest, in our opinion. Well, that pretty much, that kind of covers the waterfront, doesn't it, Rob?
0: Right. In other words, if it's more expensive, it wouldn't be in the public interest. So there would be an exemption to the so-called Buy Canada rule. The Department of Public Works, for example, just a couple of weeks ago made a submission to the Senate National Finance Committee and said,
1: this,
0: quote, isn't this something? Canadian suppliers could be 100% foreign owned. so long as they had a storefront address and a GST number. The policy does not establish a share ownership threshold. As I say, there are so many exemptions and loopholes to this Buy Canadian policy. You could drive the Alto high-speed train through it right now.
1: It's gold.
0: Yeah, it's incredible. All right. Canada Post, we've documented time and again how tough it is for Canada Post and what may be ahead for tens of thousands of Canada Post workers. However, that is still not stopping the federal government from continually lending, I'm using air quotes here, lending Canada Post money. How many times has this been done now and how much?
1: Well, there's three cabinet orders for sure. The figures of on the three cabinet orders comes to $2.7 billion. Canada Post says some of that is lapsed money. And that is not 2.7, it's about 2.1 billion. Either way, this is now extending into 2027 your air quotes financing. By the way, why air quotes? Well, there's no interest from documents we've seen tabled with parliamentary committees to date, no interest due, and there's no payment schedule. So it's not really like a loan in the kind of the traditional sense. It sounds like a gift from grandma, but either way, they're going into 2027. Yeah. They have this is to keep the doors open, Rob.
0: Yeah, yeah. It's kind of like grandma saying, here you go, grandson. I'm going to lend you some money so you can go to university. Wink, wink, nudge, nudge. You can pay me back when you're on your feet kind of thing. But are you really going to pay back grandma with interest? Okay, finally, this is very interesting to me. We have a floor-crossing MP who also happens to be a shareholder in a company, that has billed taxpayers more than $500,000 in government business over the years. I would like to know, this is Lori Idlow's company, how is this even possible?
1: Because she's not a member of cabinet. Believe it or not, under the Conflict of Interest Code and related companion code, an act for legislators, public office holders, if Ms. Idlout was in cabinet, and by the way, this is why I think they could offer her attorney generalship and she'd turn it down because she couldn't take the pay cut. This is hundreds of thousands of dollars in sole-sourced contracts through her company for, air quotes, indigenous training. It's all the rage. And this is serious money. She can do it because she's a backbencher MP or previously a New Democrat MP. But this is big money and all sourced. Rob, only losers bid on public tenders. When you're Lori Idlout MP, you get a sole sourced call.
0: Yeah, 17 federal contracts over 4 years for a company where the MP is a shareholder in the company. 17 federal contracts over 4 years, more than $500,000 in government business. Good to be here, I suppose.
1: Work, work, work.
0: Unbelievable. Yeah. Tom, thank you so much. Enjoy your long weekend. Enjoy Victoria Day, and we'll get caught up soon. Thank you.
1: And you. Thanks a million, Rob.
0: Yeah. Bye-bye. That's Tom Korski, BlackLock's reporter. I'm Rob Snow. This is News Radio.
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0: Day. Chance of showers, though, all 3 days. Not a lot of rain, but a slight chance of showers. Boy, in Calgary, not so much, eh, Curtis? My gosh, any snow on the ground, Curtis?
28: No snow yet. Still sunny yet.
0: No snow yet. Okay. All right. But single-digit highs, the call for Saturday and Sunday, like between 6 and 9 degrees. Even a chance of snow maybe tonight or tomorrow, up to 14 degrees on Monday. That's a little better. And I notice a special weather statement in effect for some parts of the Alberta foothills. Maybe 20 centimeters of snow.
28: I know a lot of people going camping, too.
0: Long weekend. You do. Well, they're a tough lot. Well, long weekend road trips are certainly going to be more expensive this May long weekend. In Nova Scotia, gas prices jumped again overnight, inching ever closer to $2 a liter, the average price, $196.2. Gas prices across many parts of Ontario actually fell by a few cents a liter overnight, down to about $1.90 in places like Kitchener. Gas prices across Calgary near that level, averaging about $1.88. Out in Vancouver, though, gosh, gas prices are still above $2.20 a liter. Very busy sports weekend ahead. In Major League Baseball, the Toronto Blue Jays are back in action tonight. They're on the road in Detroit facing the Tigers. 6:45 Eastern time tonight. Trey Savage on the mound for the Jays, who are 3-7 in their last 10 games. Detroit, those lost three straight, and is in the last place in the American League Central. You can catch that on Sportsnet, Sportsnet Plus, and on the Blue Jays Radio Network. In the National Hockey League playoffs, Western Conference final now set. Vegas Golden Knights. Gosh, Mitch Marner looked great yesterday in helping to finish off the Anaheim Ducks 5-1. So the Golden Knights win that series 4-2 and move on to face the Colorado Avalanche. Just one second round series has yet to be decided. That's the Habs and Sabres, with Montreal looking to finish off Buffalo tomorrow night on Hockey Night in Canada on Sportsnet. After the Habs down the Sabres last night, 6-3 to take a 3-2 series lead. And the winner of that series will face the Carolina Hurricanes in the Eastern Conference Final. Round two underway. for golf's second major of the year, PGA Championship, being played in suburban Philadelphia this year. Very tight leaderboard, something like 33 players within three strokes of the lead, including Canadian Corey Connors. He's in the top 10 right now. And the second jewel of horse racing's Triple Crown goes tomorrow with the Preakness Stakes. The Kentucky Derby winner Golden Tempo is not in the running. Skipping the Preakness will run in the Belmont. The early betting favorite for the Preakness, a horse called Iron Honor with 9-2 odds. Post time for the Preakness, 7.02 p.m. Eastern time tomorrow. I can catch that on City TV. Coming up right after the news, our phone lines are open right now. It is our Friday free-for-all talk back. So we have some topics ready to go, but we would much prefer it if you took the lead. If you picked a topic, raised your concerns, raised your issues, we will give you a full hearing. If it's of concern to you, if it matters to you, you never know. It might matter to somebody else, and you can start the discussion. 1-833-668-2577. 1-833-668-2577. Lines are available right now. I'm Rob Snow. This is Now You Know. 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
1: It is Friday, May the 15th. Good afternoon. I'm Blake Priddle in downtown Halifax. It is cloudy and 13 degrees. Here's what's making news this hour. A local union president says there will be a dramatic effect from the loss of supplemental school funding in the Halifax area. Earlier this week, a deal was reached between the HRM and HRCE that will see the municipality phase out its financial support for school librarians and social workers over 5 years. QP's Shelley McNeil tells Nova Scotia Today the union is planning to keep up the pressure to get the funding gap covered.
2: I don't think they really realize the importance the librarians play in our schools. Our schools, there's a lot of stuff going on there, and to have a lack of any lack of support is going to be detrimental to the students and the schools.
1: Halifax has been the only municipality with a supplemental funding agreement for school. The agreement's original intent was to fund arts and music programs, which will be continuing. Before, the head of security at a Halifax bar killed a patron in 2022, bouncers were instructed not to get physical with clients. That's according to documents obtained by CBC News, which says in light of several alleged assaults involving door staff at the Halifax Ale House, employees were told not to put their hands on patrons. On Christmas Eve in 2022, Ryan Sawyer was found dead after he was put in a chokehold by an ale house bouncer for about 2 minutes. Investigators also looked into three other alleged assaults involving alehouse bouncers before Sawyer's death, and the bar was eventually closed and sold. Iran's top diplomat says a lack of trust between the parties is undermining talks. Here's AP correspondent Charles de Ledesma with more.
3: Talking with reporters in New Delhi, India, Iran's Foreign Minister Abbas Araghchi says a lack of trust is the biggest obstacle in negotiations to end the war with the US, and Tehran will be open to diplomatic help. Araghchi adds, contradictory messages have made us reluctant about the real intentions of Americans. He claims negotiations would move forward if Washington was ready for a fair and balanced deal. Iran still has a chokehold on the Strait of Hormuz, a vital waterway where a fifth of the world's oil passed before the war, and America is blockading Iranian ports too. Fear remains that the Middle East could return to open warfare and prolong the worldwide energy crisis sparked by the conflict. I'm Charles de Ledesma.
1: And Charles de Ledesma also has more on the U.S.-China summit.
3: Presidents Donald Trump and Xi Jinping discussed divisive issues such as the Iran war, technology, and Taiwan, but trade was a key theme too. China buying more agricultural products and passenger planes and setting up a board to address differences and avoid a repeat of the trade war ignited last year after Trump's tariff hikes. Sung Cheng Hao, a fellow with the Center of Security and Strategy in Beijing, says he thinks the most visual result of the visit will be on trade and maybe tariffs.
4: I expect that will be some improvements, progress on trade, on tariffs, and also on purchasing, because we know that there are a lot of entrepreneurs also visit China, so I think China will purchase more like agricultural goods, aircrafts, and other American goods.
3: I'm Charles.
5: Hovering around $1.88. I'm Todd Kaufman.
0: It's time to talk back.
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7: Welcome to Talk Back. It's 2 hours of debate and discussion on the big issues of the day. And today it's the Friday free-for-all, the Friday before the May long weekend. And I'm away next week, so it's your last chance to have at me. Criticize me, sing my praises, whatever you want to do. But on Fridays, we don't come up with the topics. We already have a few ready to go, but we prefer to know what's on your mind. So what's on your mind? What do you want to talk about? If you want to talk about something that's been in the news, there's always news. Certainly lots of news this week, lots of news today, and the day is far from over. If you want to talk about something that you think should be in the news, you feel free to raise it here. Whatever it happens to be, it can be serious. It can be not so serious. We have a phone line for you, Every single phone line is available right now. You call right now, you'll get right on the air. 1-833-668-2577. 1-833-668-2577. You just call and you say, hi there. I want to talk about this. I think this is important. I want Rob Stone to know about this. I want Canada to know about this. We have a phone line ready for you. As always, if you've never called before, just mention that and we will make your call a priority. That number to call again, 1-833-668-2577. We have a call. Let's go. Just like I promised. Nino in Calgary. Hello, Nino.
8: Good morning, Rob. How are you doing this morning?
7: Yeah, I'm good. How easy was that? You just called in and put you right on the air. Not bad, eh? No wait at all.
8: It was that's right. It was real easy. This the way I like it. No, just the one thing. This prime minister we got, Mr. Carney, I'll call him. I really don't want to call him a prime minister. So he keeps blabbing off about Canadian, by Canadian, Canadian, Canada's the best place. Alberta should stay in Canada, blah, blah. Why does his wife and kids reside in the U.S.? Why are they not in Canada also?
7: Yeah, I don't know. I don't know where his wife lives. I thought his wife lived in Canada.
8: Apparently she's in New York. No, what I've been reading and hearing, apparently she's something like in New York or something, but she's not in Canada. So this is my problem with this government, is that they want us to do everything Canadian, and I'm all for that. I don't want to be another state, or I know I want to stay in Canada, but I want Alberta to be a part of Canada like the other eastern provinces are. That's give us our fair shake also.
7: Okay, so where do you think Alberta is not getting a fair shake? How are you not getting a fair shake?
8: One of them is our oil. Like, what's with this oil? Yes. We can't move our own product to open water and that, because we have our own provinces holding us back. This never used to be like that. And also with the way Quebec is dealt with these transfer payments. And I get this. Okay, I understand. I've been told, well, we don't understand how the transfer payments work. Yeah, whatever. We still send more than we get back in transfer payments to Quebec and have not provinces. And how are they not have not provinces is beyond me.
7: Yeah. I'm with you on that. I live in Quebec, by the way, but I still don't understand what makes Quebec a have not province. It does get the most in equalization. Doesn't get the most per capita in equalization, what makes Quebec a have-not province? Really, seriously,
8: I don't know. I really don't know what makes them have-not province when they have a surplus.
7: Surpluses. Yeah, there's no surplus in Quebec anymore. There may have been a time when they were running small surpluses, but you'd be hard pressed to find. I don't think any of the provinces are running surpluses now.
8: Yeah, I get that. I mean, we're in a state right now with all this war going on, and the two big wars between Ukraine and Russia, and now this one that the illustrious Trump started with Iran. Like, this is just going nuts. But at the end of the day, the taxpayers are paying all this. So, don't get me wrong, please, and don't any of the listeners get me wrong. I have no problems with helping another country. But we got to start helping our own. We just can't keep doling out these millions and $200 million, last week. And yet, everyone here, all of Canada, asked, give generously to charities. I don't mind, but how about the government helping out a little bit more?
7: Sure. If I could just ask you one thing, because you started with a conversation about Carney, and you don't think the government is being fair to Alberta. You know, I've heard all of this and then some. Mr. Carney is in Calgary right now, and in 20 minutes from now, he's going to sign a deal with your premier that may see the development of another pipeline to the West Coast. As long as they come to this agreement on, the industrial carbon tax and this Pathways carbon capture and storage project. This was one of the questions I wanted to ask today. Anyway, are you confident that at some point in the next year or two, we are going to see heavy equipment and workers actually building a pipeline from Alberta to BC. How confident are you with that?
8: I'm not. Still not confident.
7: You're not convinced that that's going to happen.
8: No,
7: okay.
8: I'm not. You know, and the reason being, Rob, is it's not Carney. I'm not going to blame the Prime Minister on this. I know Danielle Smith is, as far as I'm concerned, the best premier we've had since Ralph Klein. She's for Alberta. She is like Lougheed. She's for Alberta. And that's awesome. Now, the reason I don't think so is what I heard right after the signing that's going to happen today. Right after that, who came on the radio? Mr. Eby from BC. And he will not have this happen in his province. It's all about BC and all about the LNG and all about this blah, blah, blah. $88 billion that they have in projects and that. Yeah, I agree. Yeah. But you need Alberta to move their oil through your province, and then we can all prosper from this. There's my problem.
7: That's where federal leadership comes in. I mean, you know, David Eby can whine, moan, and complain all he wants about another pipeline from Alberta to British Columbia, and he can voice his opposition. He can do what he can try to do to slow it down, and may very well try to do that again. But if a pipeline crosses a border, it's the federal government. It's the responsibility of the federal government. That's where the leadership lies, and that will be the test for Prime Minister Carney. Okay, off and running. Friday free-for-all talk back. Off to a hot start already. Phone line for you at 1-833-668-2577. 1-833-668-2577. You can talk about that or anything else because it's Friday. 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
0: Sure is. Friday free for all Talk Back. So open line, open topic today. You can take the lead. Peter is in Bridgewater, Nova Scotia. Hello, Peter.
24: Hey, Rob. How you doing today?
0: I'm very good, Peter. Thank you very much. Good. How are you?
24: I'm excellent. I wanted to kind of breach a topic that I don't know if it's been touched on, and it has to do with trans-border shipping. I went to ship a parcel the other day to the United States, and I found out from Canada Post that in order to ship it, I have to use an app. It's called a Zonos app. I don't know if you're familiar with it.
0: No.
24: Okay, so what you have to do when you ship something is you have to prepay the tariff, and you have to use this app in order to do it. And they also charge you a fee based on the price of your item that you're shipping to utilize this app. Now, what's interesting about this app is it's owned by a U.S. company. So we have a U.S. company that is charging Canadians a fee to process a bunch of paperwork to ship a product to the United States and then charge the tariff on it before it even gets to the States.
0: Wow. Oh, I had no idea. No, thank you for raising that. Now, if you don't mind, what were you shipping? Are you willing to reveal that?
24: I have a small business. It's kind of a little part-time thing just to make a few extra dollars. And what it is, it's right. Vinyl sticker. And
0: vinyl stickers,
24: you have to go on this app and you have to find out what the product is and what tariff number it's considered and then enter that number and then enter the value of the product and then they charge you accordingly for shipping it across the border.
0: And how much did that add to the cost, would you estimate?
24: On this particular item, it was a $12 item. I had to pay $4.50 to use the app, and then I had to pay $1.62 in tariff to be able to ship it. So my cost, which I had to pass to the customer, was about $6.
0: Right. This fee to use the app, is it kind of like a user fee? You pay a fee every single time you use the app, or are you just paying the fee to download the app?
24: No, you're paying the fee every time you use it.
0: Wow. And the fee to use the app is more than the tariff.
24: That's correct.
0: Holy mackerel. No, I didn't know anything about that.
24: So when I told my customer there was going to be an extra $6.50 to get their item, they kind of looked at it and went, well, maybe we don't want the item. And that was kind of disappointing to find that all out, you know, after you've gone and spent half an hour to try and figure this whole process out.
0: Right. And is this a fairly new thing?
24: Have you shipped something about a month or so?
0: Okay. Yeah, that is interesting. You leave that with us.
24: Yeah, maybe some of our news team
0: will want to. The name of the app again, sir, and could you spell it for me?
24: Zonos, Z-O-N-O-S, or Zed, actually, because we're Canadian.
0: Right. Okay. Z-O-N-O-S, Zonos. Okay. Thank you, Peter, for raising that. That's very interesting. Maybe somebody else will have some comments on that. Thank you for your call today. All the best to Southern Alberta. Linda is on the line in Southern Alberta. Hello, Linda.
25: Hello. Yes, it's me again. Thank you. In response to Carney's stipulations, whatever he's going to put on this supposable letter again for the pipeline, I think with all the hoops and stipulations and everything, Alberta should just connect with the pipeline that the U.S. is willing to put right up to our Alberta border, and not all the hoops and the stipulations and the fees and whatever else we're going to have to pay, and let them just take it. I think it would be cheaper for us. We probably won't make as much going the other way, but sounds like the other way is a pipe dream.
1: Pipe dream. Okay, because yeah, again, this is one of the questions. That's a good one. This is one of the questions that I'm asking. You know, the hope is that this really accelerates a pipeline project, you know, that, and maybe we're, as I say, heavy equipment and workers, maybe a year, maybe a little bit more than that. I mean, you're not confident is going to happen in the case of BC?
25: No, and I think the other way around, we could probably get going at it next year. You know, I don't know what stipulations or what requirements would be for Alberta to finish. But I don't know whether it was the Keystone Pipeline or whatever it was that Biden had blocked from the U.S. going up.
1: Yes.
25: That's the one they want to put back on.
1: That's the one that Trump has just issued a permit for. Yeah, the Bridger.
25: Yeah, and that's
1: called
25: not,
1: Bridger.
25: I mean, that's less than 100 kilometers from our border to there, so... Yeah, and then as far as what this other person had mentioned about fees and stuff to ship things across the line.
1: Yes.
25: Well, my grandson's friend had a home business where he did business with people across the line and stuff. But he said tariffs and fees got too much. He just had to close up his business. So.
1: Yeah, it's kind of sad because there are a lot of people, you know, like Peter said, you know, he's just selling vinyl stickers, trying to make some, you know, some cash on the side. I don't know if it's an eBay type business, but I've heard from at least one eBay seller in the last few months about how these new fees and tariffs, it's really putting a damper on their ability to sell products through platforms like eBay from Canada to the United States. Very interesting. Yeah, thank you for your call. Thank you, Linda. Yeah, have a good long weekend. Bye-bye. I'm Rob Snow. It's Talk Back Friday, free-for-all. Talk Back, of course. So pick a topic. We will hear you out. This is News Radio.
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1: Andy in Calgary up next on the Friday Free-for-All Talk Back. Hi, Andy.
10: Hi, Rob. How are you doing?
1: Yeah, very good, Andy. How are you today?
10: Good, very good.
1: That's good. What's on your mind?
10: Yeah, like the previous caller, I would also like to talk about the new pipeline, Alberta to BC.
1: Yes. What about it?
10: And Mark Carney is very optimistic that this pipeline will carry 1 million barrels of oil per day. And the recently completed Trans Mountain pipeline expansion carries 900,000 barrels per day. So it will be a very similar project. Now, this will require, this 1 million barrel per day of additional oil will require lots of new drilling or oil sands expansion project like the SAGD that we have or the oil sand mining. Either it will be a greenfield, a new project, or expansion of existing facilities. Now, these projects are not likely to happen as long as we have the stringent environment regulations, the long delay in getting the permit, and above all, the carbon tax, which our premier has kind of agreed to $130 per ton.
1: Wrong. By 2040. Not until 2040, though. Not until 2040. Okay.
10: So now it is about $70 per ton, right?
1: Okay. I believe it's frozen at $95 a ton. I think it's frozen at $95 a ton, as I understand.
10: Okay, okay. For doing a simple math, let's consider it's $100 per ton. Now, a major project that will produce 1 million barrels per day will roughly emit 4 million tons of CO2 per annum. 4 million ton of CO2 per annum, this means with $100 per ton, the tax will be $400 million per year.
1: Wow.
10: If we do a carbon capture and sequestration, then that project itself will cost $1 billion.
1: So, at least, yeah. Yes. You're saying $16 to $20 billion for that project, carbon capture and storage. $16 to $20
10: billion. Now, Rob, if that producer or the investor, because Mark Carney believes that obviously the pipeline will be invested by a private company, but the oil sands development, they also will be done by private companies. If they add this $400 million per year in their operating cost, then the internal rate of return, which is very important to keep it down, to keep it high, IRR has to be high to get bank loan
1: on
10: the project.
1: Yes.
10: Now, with this additional of $400 million or $1 billion in capital cost, this project will not be viable.
1: Not viable.
10: No, not viable. It will not be a viable project.
1: And perhaps, you know, we keep hearing, well, where's the private sector proponent? Where's the private sector proponent? You've outlined perhaps why there is hesitance in, say, an oil major coming forward or a big pipeline company to say, yeah, sign us up for that. You think that's the reason why? Because of these capital costs?
10: Absolutely. And
1: the industrial carbon tax?
10: Yeah, absolutely. Unless the carbon tax is zero, I don't know why a premier is agreeing to...
1: Okay.
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7: It is Friday, May the 15th. Good afternoon. I'm Blake Priddle in downtown Halifax. It is mainly cloudy and 13 degrees. Here's what's making news this hour. A local union is sharing its concerns as funding is being cut for some school staff in the Halifax area. The HRM and HRCE have reached a new deal on supplemental funding, which will see council cut funding by phasing out support for school librarians and social workers over 5 years. President of QP Local 5047, Shelley McNeil, tells 95.7 News Radio there will be impacts to schools.
8: Librarians not only are a huge support system, they actively do programming with a lot of the students. It is a safe space for the students. They get to have that opportunity to go in to have some one-on-one time.
7: Mayor Andy Fillmore said this week education is provincial jurisdiction and said there are not expected to be any immediate job losses. Before the head of security at a Halifax bar killed a patron back in 2022, bouncers were instructed not to get physical with clients. That's according to documents obtained by CBC News, which said that in light of several alleged assaults involving door staff at the Halifax Ale House, employees were told not to put their hands on patrons. On Christmas Eve in 2022, Ryan Sawyer was found dead after he was put in a chokehold by an alehouse bouncer for about 2 minutes. Investigators also looked into 3 other alleged assaults involving alehouse bouncers before Sawyer's death, and the bar was eventually closed and sold. Scores of former senior Canadian diplomats are calling for Prime Minister Mark Carney to issue robust sanctions on Israel over deteriorating conditions in the Palestinian territories and Lebanon.
9: The 190 former diplomats also call on the federal government to review Canada's trade agreement with Israel and issue a notice that a strategic partnership agreement will be suspended if conditions don't improve. Their letter sent to media outlets cites Israel's restrictions on aid reaching the Gaza Strip and increasing violence by settlers in the West Bank, where Israeli officials say they want to make a Palestinian state impossible. It also says a high civilian death toll in Lebanon suggests Israel is violating international law in a campaign that Israel says is targeting Hezbollah. Brenda Molina Navidad, The Canadian Press.
7: And Ottawa and Alberta are minutes away from an announcement that's expected to put the province closer to a new West Coast pipeline. A source with knowledge of the discussion says Prime Minister Mark Carney and Alberta Premier Danielle Smith

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3: It is the Friday Free-for-All Talk Back Friday before the May long weekend. Love to hear from you. Pick a topic. And let's hear from you today. Lots of lines available there. The wait won't be too long. Let's go to Don. He's in Red Deer. Hello, Don.
4: Hi there, Rob. How are you doing?
3: Yeah, very good. Don, how are things in Red Deer today?
4: Not too bad. Cold and rainy. But anyway, I was just wondering, I watched the national news yesterday, and it's just regarding the Alberta separation question. And I guess it was tossed out of court, even though they got enough signatures. And apparently the judge said he didn't consult with First Nations. And so Rachel Notley is going to challenge this. Apparently she threw the nuclear possibility option of the notwithstanding clause.
3: Can't use a notwithstanding clause. It's Danielle Smith. Danielle Smith, you mean, not Rachel Notley, but Danielle Smith.
4: Oh, right.
3: She can't use the notwithstanding clause on this case.
4: No comment on that, but I'm just wondering, like, Quebec, correct me if I'm wrong, I just want you to clarify something. Quebec also had a referendum a few years ago. I can't remember what year, but they said on the
3: 1995. They've had two referendums, actually. They've had two referendums,
4: Okay, they did not, according to the news, consult with First Nations. So Quebec separate? Because they also have First Nations, do they not? And don't their treaties are with Canada, not with Quebec. So does that mean Quebec is in the same place as Alberta?
3: Well, I believe because, you know, I mean, 1995, I mean, 1995 was a long time ago, right? 1995, long time ago now, like 30 years ago. So there's been precedent since 1995 on the whole duty to consult. Didn't really exist, as I understand it, in 1995, right?
4: Is precedence legal? Like, can you go to court and say, oh, Quebec had a referendum, they didn't consult, and precedent has changed?
3: Yeah.
4: Like, has law changed?
3: As I understand it, the precedent has changed. And now, because in Quebec, there's going to be an election this fall in Quebec, in October, there's going to be an election. And right now, it appears as though the Parti Québécois, the separatist party in Quebec, is promising to hold a referendum, even though, much like in Alberta, there's no appetite for separation in the province of Quebec. So now, given what has happened with this court ruling in Alberta this week, now the Quebec separatists are going to have to wait and see what happens with the Alberta case. Because Alberta says it's going to appeal this, but even whatever way it goes with that appeal, it could go to the, it's more than likely going to go to the Supreme Court after the Court of Appeal. So even with a referendum in Quebec, which the Parti Québécois has vowed to hold within the next 3 years, if it wins an election, maybe it will have to, it will have a duty to consult with the First Nations of Quebec, with, you know, which would be like Algonquin and Cree, for example.
4: Okay, you've answered my question. I just wanted to know if they're playing by the same rules, or if Quebec has special rules and Alberta doesn't have special rules, or if what Alberta does, Quebec doesn't have to follow, or if the process is the same for every province, or what? It was just kind of confusing when they said,
3: I'm only telling you what I understand it to be after reading many legal experts that have been quoted in the news media in the last 48 hours since all of that unfolded.
4: Yep.
3: Sir.
4: And
3: I have no expertise of myself.
4: I'll get it right. Danielle Smith wants to use the notwithstanding clause no matter what the court says, or she threw it out.
3: Want to use the notwithstanding clause. I haven't heard that. The notwithstanding clause is about charter cases. This was not a charter case. The notwithstanding clause, section 33 of the charter, has to do with things like your legal rights that are in the charter and your fundamental rights that are in the charter.
4: Okay.
3: That's when a legislature can invoke the notwithstanding clause to bypass
4: She made the comment that they made an error in law.

0: Yeah. That's what they claim, that they made an error in law.
1: Yeah, so basically,
0: there are legal experts and law professors who are saying that this judge may have jumped the gun and acted prematurely on this whole duty to consult and didn't give proper weight to the fact that 300,000 people have signed this petition from promoted by Stay Free Alberta, and another 400,000 signed the Pro Canada petition as well.
1: Long story short, Quebec has to play by the same rules.
0: We'll have to play by the same rules. Yeah. And right now we don't know what those rules are. Okay. Thank you. All right. Yeah, it's complicated, isn't it? Al is in Calgary. Hello, Al.
2: Thanks for taking my call, Rob.
0: You're welcome, Al. Thank you.
2: Something that came up earlier this week with regards to the privatization of airports and ports.
0: Container ports?
2: Container ports, yeah. So back in 2021, Canadian Tire Corporation bought 25% of the port of Vancouver, utilizing the Ashcroft Terminal to handle roughly 7,000 rail cars of cargo annually. They also, when the containers are transferred from the ship to the rail, CN or CP rail, then they go to the various terminals where they use up to 6,000 trucks to distribute the product to their individual stores across Canada. So I don't know what the big deal is, except to say that they're advertising now saying, hey, if you buy from Canadian Tire, you're buying from a Canadian. So the billion kilograms of products that they import from China, how much of that is actually made in Canada or assembled in Canada?
0: Yeah, I would have no idea.
2: Exactly. So Honda announced that they weren't going to build that electrical vehicle plant.
0: The EV plant in Ontario, yes.
2: Yeah, so the only reason I bought a Honda is because it was made in Canada. It's made in Canada.
0: Yes.
2: If I'm not buying anything made in China, and yet who do I go to? Canadian Tire, or do I go to Amazon?
0: Okay, I kind of lost you there. I'm not following where you're taking me.
2: Well, it's just same thing with this announcement that's coming up here in Calgary or Edmonton. I'm not sure where it is. It's all in the fine print.
0: It's in Calgary. All in the fine print. Okay.
2: It's all in the fine print.
0: Okay. All right, Al. Thank you. Gotta go. Friday Free For All Talkback, everyone. 1-833-668-2577. Every single phone line is available right now. We'd love to hear from you. This is News Radio.
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0: We are monitoring everything that's happening in Calgary right now, and the meeting underway now between Prime Minister Carney and the Premier of Alberta, Danielle Smith. The signing ceremony about to get underway. They have made some opening remarks. They're smiling for the cameras. And after their opening remarks, they'll sign the documents, and then they will go into another room, and they're supposed to have a meeting. And then at about 1:30 or so Calgary time, there will be a news conference with Prime Minister Carney. So we're watching all of that, and 660 News Radio in Calgary will have all the details about today's announcement. Of course, throughout the day, Emerson is in Calgary. Hello, Emerson.
14: Good morning, and thank you again for the privilege to be on your program. Rob, I was just thinking out loud this morning, why does Danielle Smith have to waste her time waiting to appeal that judge's decision out of Edmonton denying the separatist movement? Why doesn't she just put it on the referendum? Like 65% of the members of the UCP membership want to see it on there anyway. So why doesn't she do the right thing and just say, I'm everybody's premier, it'll go on, and let's see what happens? Why does she need a judge to tell her to do it?
0: Well, there are a couple of ways to look at that. One of them is to look at it through the traditional lens of how you would look at it if a PQ, Parti Québécois premier, did that and said, we're going to have a referendum on separation. How would you view that? You would view that person as what? A separatist. Right, they want to put a question on separation, on breaking up the country, and that person's a separatist. Danielle Smith insists she's not a separatist, that she's a federalist who just wants a better shake for Alberta, which I can appreciate that. So maybe that's why she's hesitating, you know, right, to do what you have suggested she do, and she's under a tremendous amount of pressure, as you also suggested, right, from her own UCP members to do this, right? I think it's because, right, she doesn't want to be labeled a separatist premier. That's why.
14: But
0: it's also been suggested that if she was to do that and say add a 10th question, the 10th question for the referendum being on separation, that it would just prompt the same sort of court challenge from First Nations again. And they would say, no, you're trying to get around it the same way. And it would just be the subject of another court challenge.
14: But is it true that she might have a hard time maintaining her leadership if she doesn't comply with the members' requests? They were saying that a lot of members are thinking that they might want to challenge her leadership.
0: That's what the leading people like Mr. Sylvester and Jeffrey Rath are saying. We have 300,000 people here. They're not all UCP members, but we could make them all UCP members. You know, we could do a mass drive. And if she doesn't put this on the ballot for this fall, we'll try and take her out. And she wouldn't be the premier anymore.
14: Right.
0: Find a new leader
14: right.
0: of the UCP.
14: Well, I just want to say that, you know, when people are elected, like Carney, when he was elected, he said, I'm everybody's prime minister, whether you voted for me or not. But when it comes right down to brass knuckles, really, like as if they're going to appoint a conservative person to the Supreme Court, I'd love to see it happen, but they probably wouldn't do it, even though he says he's everybody's prime minister. She says she's everybody's premier for all Albertans. So this is her time to step up and shine. Yeah, she's going to take some heat either way. There's no question. Doesn't matter how she goes on this. She's done. She's like a toilet seat. She's up and down. One day she says one thing. One day she says another. So just want to leave you with these comments. I want to wish you, your family, and all of your friends a beautiful long weekend.
0: God bless you.
14: Thank you for giving us the chance to be on a balanced program. God bless. Bye-bye.
0: Okay. Thank you, Emerson. Yeah. Bye-bye. Grant, hang on the line. We'll get to your call next, Grant, here in the first hour of the Friday free-for-all a talk back, but we do have to stop here. 1-833-668-2577, 1-833-668-2577. Lots of lines available. We don't have to just talk about Alberta politics and pipelines and separation referendums. There's all kinds of stuff that's happening, in the news and in the country and in the world. YouTube. Pick a topic and we'll go with it. We'll be right back with more of your calls. I'm Rob Snow. 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
15: 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And what better way to celebrate than to give away 40 floors? 40 floors.
16: Ugh.
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0: Yes, it is Friday Free For All. Open line, open topic on this Friday before the long weekend. Grant in Calgary. Thanks for waiting, Grant. Hi there.
22: Hello. Hi.
0: Yeah, hi, Grant. Go ahead.
22: Well, First off, I think we, you know, do need a pipeline to the coast. I'm all for that. I hope it goes through. I'll believe it when I see it. But, I was reading about the judge that's struck down this referendum thing and Smith calling it undemocratic. I mean, it's, you know, last time some judge ruled against them, they changed the law. So how can she say a judge making a ruling is undemocratic? I just don't understand that.
0: Okay. So you're not buying what the premier is selling. Is that what you're saying, Grant? You don't believe what
22: separation, and she's calling it undemocratic, right. And it's not the law. Well, a judge represents the legal system. I would say they know the law, but they seem to have this way of going around changing laws, just like they did for the signature they needed for these petitions. Like, they lowered the number that was required.
0: Yes.
22: And they gave them more time to give new signatures, so that's in favor of the separatists.
0: That's right. Right. Okay.
22: No, I don't buy that at all. And I hope it doesn't happen. I mean, it's like I said before, we're landlocked. Without BC, our oil doesn't get to the coast. Where's it going to go? South for the Americans. I read there last year, I think it was, we sold LNG to the United States. They turned around and sold it to somebody else for more. Why didn't we sell it to that country?
0: Oh, I see. Okay. Now, Premier Smith said today that as part of this agreement, they could get going on the pipeline September of 2027. So a little more than a year from now. All right. You must be encouraged to hear that.
22: Yeah, I think that would be a bonus for the province and for the country. Same as if they jump on this Keystone XL. Again, that would be another plus for the province and the country.
0: Right.
22: You know, we have so many resources. Yeah. Why aren't we making those available to not only ourselves, but the rest of the world?
0: Of course. All right. Do you give the Prime Minister any credit for going to Calgary and making this announcement?
22: I think he's trying to. He's putting in a good effort, so we'll just see what happens from there. You know, it's just like out in Ontario there with this, what they call it, the Ring of Fire and the Hudson's Bay,
0: Ring of Fire,
22: Port Harbor, all that stuff is, it's all talk, but let's get the ball rolling here. Let's get moving.
0: Sure enough. All right, Grant, thank you. Yep, good to hear from you. Ken is in Cochrane. Hello, Ken.
25: Hey, Rob. Hope you'll have a really long weekend here coming up. Comment on the Alberta separation thing and the court ruling. I can't imagine that a Court of Queen's Bench justice would really purposefully put her thumb on the scale, but in actual fact, that's kind of what she's done at making this particular ruling at this particular juncture in the overall court's system. So the reason I'm saying that is that when she makes this ruling at this particular period in time, she's left herself open to a perceived apprehension of bias. You know, people have already described the fact that you know, she was liberally appointed and so on and so forth. So she is open to that type of criticism. I'm not saying that she actually did that. But to make a decision that she made, basically saying that people can't even ask the question about whether or not they want to separate, that I think is a hill too far. And the other fellow who was just talking just a minute ago saying, well, you know, it's not right that the provincial government went and changed the legislation. That's the purview of the provincial government. The provincial government created the first law in the first instance, and if it didn't have the intended consequence of what they actually intended, they have the right and the ability to go back and fix it. And so I believe that that's what they did. I think that the Court of Queen's Bench Justice has erred in the way that she, I don't know what happened.
0: In the way that she applied, yeah, in the way that she applied the law. You think she put the cart before the horse? That's a common opinion, a very popular opinion in the last 48 hours. I thank you for your call. That is our time for the first hour. We're going to have a brand new topic in hour number two that has nothing to do with Alberta politics. Something brand new for you to consider and weigh in on the Friday Free-for-All Talkback on News Radio.
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4: Good afternoon. It is Friday, May 15th. I'm Mark Hodgins right now in downtown Halifax. We've got some cloudy skies out there and it is 12 degrees. Here's a look at what's making news this afternoon. Well, the long weekend is here and that means it's time for the Blue Nose Marathon. We'll have a look at some impacts and if the weather is going to be cooperating. A local union sharing concerns as funding is now being cut for some school staff in the Halifax area. More on that story coming up.
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9: A big weekend ahead for the province's film industry with the 12th annual Screen Nova Scotia Awards set to take place Saturday. I'll take a look at this year's top nominated films with the organization's executive director.
16: Tonight, the Thunderbirds and Rock will kick off the NLL final. The Jays and Tigers begin a weekend series in Motown, and Team Canada opens the Worlds with a victory. Sports at 15.
26: The TSX drops by more than 400 points. It's on track for a losing week. The Dow also down by more than 400. The NASDAQ down by more than 200. Business at 26.
4: 95.7 News Time, 3:01. It's time for Rogers 5G home internet traffic and weather together on the ones. And with a look at Halifax roads this afternoon. Good afternoon, Jamie Montgomery.
27: Good afternoon. We've got light activity on the Cirque as well as the McDonald and the McKay Bridge. Slowdowns right now on Bears Road in Tkanaw. A bit of volume right now in the Armdale roundabout coming from Joseph Howe Drive as well as Chibucto. The annual Blue Nose Marathon with races in Halifax and Dartmouth will happen on Saturday and Sunday. There'll be street closures, parking bans, and traffic disruptions starting at 5 a.m. on both days. 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With the latest forecast, here's meteorologist Alistair Alders.
28: A trough of low pressure is moving slowly to the northeast. That will be improving our weather for the long weekend. However, still some further periods of rain showers later this evening and overnight tonight. North to northwest winds of 20 to 40 with a low of 8 degrees. And then aside from a chance of an early morning shower Saturday, it becomes mainly sunny with a west-northwest wind of 30 to 50 and the high 21 degrees. Sunday will have a mix of sun and cloud. There will be a chance of a shower or two as a cold front crosses. However, nothing to cancel plans over. Southwest winds of 20 to 40, the high 21 except 24 inland. And Victoria Day Monday also looking fair. Tonight's overnight low, 8 degrees.
4: And right now in downtown Halifax, it is 13 degrees. Out at the airport, it's 11. We'll have another check of traffic and weather together coming up in less than 10 minutes. 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It is 3:03. Well, it's a big weekend in Halifax with the 23rd Blue Nose Marathon set to take over city streets. Races set for tomorrow and for Sunday. Executive Director Sherry Robbins telling Nova Scotia Today there will be a number of road closures both days.
6: So the same road closures are in place on Saturday for the 5K and the youth run. And then on Sunday morning, we have road closures coming into place starting at 8 o'clock. And the road closures really follow the race. So we call them rolling closures in that the streets are closed while the race is going through. But once it is safe to allow vehicle traffic to move, that will be done with Halifax Regional Police.
4: Now, the McDonald Bridge also set to be closed for several hours on Sunday morning for the marathon. You can find it, all the details specific to road closures, on the Blue Nose Marathon website. It does look like the weather will be clearing out in time for the marathon. Our meteorologist Alistair Alders says the forecast looking pretty good for the long weekend.
28: Well, heading into the long weekend tonight, some further periods of rain showers late evening and overnight, but this wet weather will clear out very early Saturday morning, and otherwise Saturday is a mainly sunny day. Temperatures in the low 20s. By Sunday, a cold front crosses. That could bring a shower or two. It's nothing to cancel your plans over. We'll have sun and cloud and 21, except 24 inland. And Victoria Day Monday is mainly sunny. A bit cooler, but still warm, 18 degrees.
4: As of now, it looks like rain could make a return early next week. In other news today, a local union president says there will be a dramatic impact from the loss of supplemental school funding in the Halifax area. Earlier this week, a deal was announced between HRM and HRCE that will see the municipality phase out its financial support for school librarians and social workers over 5 years. QP's Shelley McNeil telling 95.7 News Radio the union is planning to keep up the pressure to get the funding gap covered.
10: I don't think they really realize the importance the librarians play in our schools. Our schools, there's a lot of stuff going on there, and to have a lack of any lack of support is going to be detrimental to the students and the schools.
4: HRM has been the only municipality in the province with a supplemental funding agreement for schools. The agreement's original intent was to fund arts and music programs. That is going to be continuing. Well, more services and supports for first responders and veterans in this province suffering from PTSD. This following new funding announced by the province. 95.7's Shelley Summers has a look.
12: Among those new supports recently announced by the province are a free, confidential online program for public safety personnel dealing with anxiety, depression, or PTSD, and a first responders mental health resource. EHN Guardians Atlantic provides specialized PTSD and addiction treatment here in Nova Scotia for military veterans and first responders. Executive Director Helen Ludi telling Nova Scotia Today that new facility is designed to help with the recovery of those who have spent their lives protecting others.
13: This facility allows people to receive high-quality evidence-based care closer to their families and support systems and communities. So it's located just outside Halifax, and it really improves accessibility for members throughout the Atlantic region while still providing the privacy and therapeutic environment for healing. In my opinion, it's more than a treatment center. It's really a place designed around safety, trust, dignity, and recovery for people who spent their lives protecting others.
12: For those who may want to self-refer, or if you know someone who may benefit from the program, you can find more information at ehnguardians.ca. I'm Shelley Summers.
4: 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It is 3:07. Well, Canada's wine sector is worth more than $10 billion a year, and it could be worth over $3 billion more with a few tweaks, according to some experts, like scrapping interprovincial trade barriers. Dan Pazowski is president of the Wine Growers of Canada and says allowing direct-to-consumer wine shipments across provincial boundaries is pivotal for helping small and medium-sized wineries to grow.
14: It really is a restriction in our sector, when we're probably the only retail sector in the country that has to say no to a consumer when they come and visit our winery and say, "Can you ship this to my home province?" We can't legally do it yet.
4: Now, three provinces do currently allow direct-to-consumer shipments from other provinces, but more have started working to relax the rules since the U.S. launched its trade war last year. Well, the best of this province's film industry will be gathering tomorrow at the Halifax Convention Center for the 12th annual Screen Nova Scotia Awards. 95.7's Steve Gow reports.
9: According to Screen Nova Scotia Executive Director Laura McKenzie, Nova Scotia has found its legs when it comes to film production. Not only are we seeing more filming here, but we're getting noticed more, including by the Canadian Screen Awards, with 27 local nominations this year compared to just two a decade ago.
7: So what that says is that obviously we have a lot of great content that's coming out, but you know, companies that were establishing themselves, you know, over the past 5 years have firmly established themselves. You know, they are grown creatively, professionally.
9: Before those CSAs, local productions will be celebrated on Saturday at the Screen Nova Scotia Awards, where among the top nominees for Best Feature will be box office hit Little Lorraine and current theatrical release That the Place of Ghosts.
15: Both swore that we'd never talk about this.
17: If he can get to me in the city, he's already at your back door.
9: New to the awards this year, Screen Nova Scotia will present the first ever Best International Production Award as well, recognizing global productions filmed in the province. I'm Steve Gow.
4: And elsewhere in the country today, Canada and Alberta have now come to an agreement on carbon pricing, which would pave the way for construction of a new oil pipeline starting as early as 2027. However, it is not a done deal just yet. 95.7's business analyst Chris McCusker joins us with the very latest.
26: The deal builds on the memorandum of understanding signed in November, and it hammers out commitments on industrial carbon pricing. But a trilateral pact between the two governments and a coalition of oil sands companies on the Pathways Carbon Capture Project remains outstanding. This deal also scales back the scope of a carbon capture project that was initially laid out. Now, Prime Minister Mark Carney has staked his economic agenda on speeding up major infrastructure projects and lessening Canada's economic reliance on exports to the U.S. The agreement could also be seen as a move to calm political and business tensions in Alberta, which boiled up under former Prime Minister Justin Trudeau's government. I'm Chris McCusker.
4: Coming up in 60 seconds, we will have another look at traffic and weather together on the ones, and a new call for more blood donations in this country as summer looms. 95.7 News Time 3:10.
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4: 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It is time again for Rogers 5G home internet. Traffic and weather together on the ones. And with Halifax's most frequent traffic reports, here is Jamie Montgomery.
27: Good afternoon. We do have some slowdowns right now on the Cirque heading towards the McKay Bridge. Bit of buildup right now on Bears Road into Kanawha. Slowdowns right now on Hammonds Plains Road near Highway 102. The annual Blue Nose Marathon is this weekend with races in Halifax and Dartmouth on Saturday and Sunday. There'll be street closures, parking bans, and traffic disruptions starting at 5 a.m. both days. With the latest forecast, here's meteorologist Alistair Alders.
28: Heading into the long weekend with a few more showers to get through before the weather improves. We'll have periods of rain showers late this evening and overnight tonight. The low is 8 degrees with a north to northwest wind of 20 to 40. But then aside from a chance of an early morning shower Saturday, it becomes mainly sunny, a great day with a west-northwest wind of 30 gusting to 50 and the high 21. On Sunday, we do have a cold front. We have a mix of sun and cloud, though, and just a chance of a shower or two from the front. Not a bad day by any means. Southwesterly winds of 20 to 40 with a high of 21, except 24 inland. And behind the front on Victoria Day, it's mainly sunny, a bit cooler, but still warm, 18. Tonight's overnight low, 8 degrees.
4: And right now in downtown Halifax, it is 13 degrees. Out at the airport, it's 11. 95.7 News Radio is the only station with a weather guarantee. 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Well, with summer just around the corner, the need to donate blood or plasma becomes more crucial. 95.7's Anthony Atanasoff reports.
0: We can't take our foot off the gas.
1: That's from Craig Nielsen, Community Development Manager of Canadian Blood Services, referring to a campaign they're doing to fill every donation chair during the summer. This month, they're focusing on connection, purpose, and the sense of community that people experience when they donate blood or plasma. He says right now, more than ever, people across Canada are looking for ways to feel connected and be a part of something bigger.
0: In these times of year when everybody is getting excited for summer and the vacations kind of instill, we sometimes do see a dip in donations. So that's where we're just looking to fill every donation chair.
1: You said the campaign isn't just about raising donations throughout the summer, but about getting first-time donors too. And with only 2% of those eligible currently donating and demand continuing to grow, summertime isn't an excuse not to give. I'm Anthony Atanasoff.
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4: Cloudy skies, and it's 13 degrees in downtown Halifax. Good afternoon, I'm Mark Hodgins. Here's a look at what's making news today. The Blue Nose Marathon goes this weekend. The 23rd running of the marathon race is set for tomorrow and Sunday. That is going to mean a number of road closures. We'll have more on that coming up at the bottom of the hour. As well, a local union president says there will be a dramatic effect from the loss of supplemental school funding in the Halifax area. A deal reached earlier this week between HRM and HRCE that will see a council phasing out its financial support for school librarians and social workers over the next 5 years. 95.7 News Time, 3:15. It's time now to get a look at the latest in the world of sports this afternoon. Here is Alex Sixera.
16: Well, we are down to two as tonight the Toronto Rock host the Halifax Thunderbirds in Game 1 of the NLL Final. It is an all-Canadian final for just the second time as the Thunderbirds look to steal Game 1 in this best-of-three final. Face-off from just west of Toronto goes at 8:30. It is rivalry weekend in Major League Baseball as the Blue Jays open a weekend series in Detroit this evening. The Jays sitting 19-24 as Trey Savage gets the ball against Ty Madden. 95.7 News Radio and Apple TV Plus will have that at 7:45. Out in Switzerland, Connor Brown scored the third period game winner as Canada opened the World Hockey Championship with a 5-3 win over Sweden. The Canadians play Italy tomorrow. It is a night off in the Stanley Cup playoffs, but tomorrow the Montreal Canadiens try to advance to the Eastern Conference Final when they host the Buffalo Sabres in game number 6. To basketball, the 1-1 Toronto Tempo are on the road for the first time. They take on the LA Sparks at 11. Well, you have a pair of games in the NBA playoffs. The Pistons and Cavs go at 8. The Spurs and T-Wolves at 10:30. San Antonio and Cleveland holding 3-2 series leads. And let's get to Arana Meng for the second round of the PGA Championship. South African Aldrich Potgieter holding a one-shot lead at 4-under par. Nick Taylor and Corey Connors, your top Canadians, both sitting plus one. From the Sports Center, I'm Alex Sixero.
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4: 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It's 3:19. Ontario's top court has dismissed an appeal filed by former fashion mogul Peter Nygaard, upholding his sexual assault convictions and prison sentence. More on that from Diana Musina with the Canadian Press.
30: The 84-year-old was convicted of 4 counts of sexual assault in 2023 and sentenced to 11 years in prison. The charges stemmed from allegations dating from the 1980s until the mid-2000s. Nygaard's appeal argued his sentence was excessive and the trial judge made several errors in law, including the admission of expert testimony on the effects of trauma. In a unanimous ruling today, the 3-judge appeal panel agreed that admitting the testimony of clinical psychologist Lori Haskell was a harmless error and found no other errors by the trial judge. Diana Musina, The Canadian Press, Toronto.
4: And the federal government will pay Lockheed Martin $1.5 billion to maintain the Air Force's Hercules aircraft. The Hercules aircraft provide logistics support to military operations within Canada and overseas, including disaster relief. Lockheed already had a contract in place to maintain them dating back more than a decade. This will just be extending that partnership. The Liberal government has yet to reach a decision on its order of F-35 fighter jets from Lockheed, and the purchase has been under political review for more than a year. Coming up, we'll have another look at traffic and weather together on The Ones. 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
4: 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Time once again for Rogers 5G home internet. Traffic and weather together on The Ones, and with Halifax's most frequent traffic reports. Here is Jamie Montgomery.
27: Good afternoon. We do have delays right now on the McKay Bridge in and outbound. Slowdowns right now on Bears Road into Connaught. Looking at delays right now on Heavens Plains Road heading towards the Bedford Highway. Also on Heavens Plains Road near Highway 102 in Larry UTech Boulevard. Wattle Avenue near Windmill and Dartmouth will have emergency watering repair today. With the latest forecast, here's meteorologist Alistair Alders.
0: 8 degrees overnight tonight, cloudy with periods of rain showers late this evening and overnight with a north to northwest wind of 20 to 40. And aside from a chance of an early morning shower, it becomes mainly sunny for Saturday with a west northwest wind of 30 gusting to 50 and a high warm 21 degrees. On Sunday, even warmer, 21 except 24 inland with a mix of sun and cloud. Chance of a shower or two along a cold front, but not a bad day by any means. Southwesterly winds of 20 to 40. Then Victoria Day Monday, it's mainly sunny 18, and for Tuesday, a mix of sun and cloud, chance of showers and 19. Tonight's overnight low is 8 degrees.
4: And right now in downtown Halifax, it is 12 degrees. Out at the airport, it's 11. 95.7 News Radio has traffic and weather together every 10 minutes on the ones in the morning and in the afternoon at 1, 11, 21, 31, 41, and 51 minutes past the hour. And recapping our lead story, organizers putting the finishing touches on preparations for this weekend's Blue Nose Marathon, the 23rd running of the marathon coming up. Several racing events scheduled for tomorrow and Sunday. That will also mean a number of road closures, rolling closures in some cases on the peninsula. We'll have a look at that and other top stories coming up at the bottom of the hour with Chris Haleff. 95.7 News Time, 3:23.
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4: Well, gut health can impact your digestion, energy, immunity, and inflammation. Eva Fragiscato's learning how to have a healthy gut with food and nutrition expert Rose Reisman.
1: Rose Reisman says there are many signs of poor gut health.
6: Constipation or diarrhea, acid reflux or heartburn, food sensitivities or intolerances, chronic fatigue or low energy, brain fog, skin issues like, you know, acne, eczema, rosacea.
1: She says there are several foods that help support a healthy gut.
6: It's fiber, so it supports digestion and feeds good gut bacteria. Beans, leafy greens, berries, oats, nuts. Then you want good protein, lean protein. That stabilizes your blood sugar, keeps you full.
1: Reisman says another gut-friendly suggestion is to eat slowly and include plants.
6: Don't fear carbs, especially complex carbs. Your gut thrives on fiber. And stress and sleep also affect digestion more than people realize.
1: She also says you should avoid processed foods and excess alcohol. I'm Eva Fragiscados.
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10: A huge debut yesterday for shares in Cerebras, jumping 68% after raising $5.5 billion in this year's biggest IPO, at least so far. Now, the stock coming back down to earth a little bit today, shares lower by about 4%. This company is set to join a growing list of publicly traded chip makers seeking to challenge market leader NVIDIA. Shares in NVIDIA today down 2.4%. Now, on Wall Street, very likely a winning week, but we are seeing a losing day across the board. The Dow is down 423 points. It closed above 50,000 yesterday for the first time since February. While the S&P and the NASDAQ are pulling back from record highs, the S&P down 53, the NASDAQ down 226. On Bay Street, the TSX lower by 435, 33,832. The TSX is on track for a loss this week of 0.7%. Doing most of the damage today
2: today. Gold futures lower by $119 to $4,566. Oil is higher for a second day, up about $4 now to $105.16. There is still no end in sight to the Iran war, and there are new concerns around the world today that the war-driven price shock will force central banks to hike interest rates in order to contain the impact. The Canadian dollar right now is down 12,172.77 cents U.S. At the Business Center, I'm Chris McCusker.
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27: Good afternoon. It's Friday, May 15th. I'm Chris Halaf. Right now in downtown Halifax, it's mostly cloudy and 13 degrees. Here's what's making news this hour. Organizers are putting the finishing touches on preparations for the Blue Nose Marathon weekend in Halifax.
28: A new facility for helping Nova Scotia veterans and first responders with PTSD has opened near Halifax.
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28: This as EHN Guardians Atlantic Treatment Center receives more funding.
33: I catch up with Screen Nova Scotia's executive director as the province's Best in Film and Television take over the Halifax Convention Centre on Saturday as the industry celebrates the 12th annual Screen Nova Scotia Awards.
27: And coming up later.
34: Blood and plasma donations tend to decrease during the summer. 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
35: NLL final kicks off tonight just west of Toronto. Trey is Savage and the Jays are in Detroit for Game 1. And Team Canada improves to 1-0 in the World Hockey Championship. Sports 45.
2: The TSX drops by more than 400 points. It's on track for a losing week, and that's even with oil above $105. And the NASDAQ pulls back from a record. Business at 56.
27: 95.7 time 3:31. Time for Rogers 5G home internet traffic and weather together on the ones. And now with Halifax's most frequent traffic reports, here's Jamie Munger. Good afternoon. We do have delays right now on the McKay Bridge in and outbound. Slowdowns right now on Bears Road in Connaught. Looking at delays right now on Hammonds Plains Road heading towards the Bedford Highway. Also on Hammonds Plains Road near Highway 102 and Larry UTech Boulevard. Waddle Avenue near Windmill in Dartmouth will have emergency watering repair today. With the latest forecast, here's meteorologist Alistair Alders.
0: We're heading into the long weekend with improving weather conditions, although a slow-moving area of low pressure tracking to the northeast will bring some further periods of rain showers later this evening and overnight tonight. North to northwest winds of 20 to 40 with an overnight low of 8 degrees. And then aside from a chance of an early morning shower Saturday, it becomes mainly sunny with a west-northwest wind of 30 to 50 and the high 21 degrees. Sunday will have a mix of sun and cloud. A cold front could bring a chance of a shower or two. Southwesterly winds of 20 to 40, certainly nothing to cancel plans over. And a warm day with a high of 21 except 24 inland. And Monday, Victoria Day, also looking fair. Tonight's overnight low, 8 degrees.
1: And right now in downtown Halifax, it is 13 degrees, 14 at the airport. We'll have another check of traffic and weather together in less than 10 minutes. 95.7 time, 3:34. Organizers putting the finishing touches on preparations for the Blue Nose Marathon weekend in Halifax. It is the 23rd running of the Blue Nose Marathon with several racing events scheduled for this weekend. Executive Director Sherry Robbins tells 95.7 the run gets underway at 8 a.m. tomorrow.
4: We'll have road closures. It'll be a little bit disruptive for people that are trying to move about the city, but we have those road closures.

0: long weekend will be quite warm. 21 the high on Saturday, the high for Sunday also 21, except 24 inland. The normal high for this time of year, about 15, 16 degrees, so not bad at all. And despite temperatures cooling a bit for Monday, we have a mainly sunny sky and a high of 18.
1: As of now, it looks like rain could make a return early next week. A local union sharing its concerns as funding is being cut for some school staff in the Halifax area. The HRM and HRCE have reached a new deal on supplemental funding, which will see council cut funding by phasing out support for school librarians and social workers over 5 years. The president of CUPE Local 5047, Shelley McNeil, tells 95.7 there will be impacts to schools.
2: Librarians not only are a huge support system, they actively do programming with a lot of the students. It is a safe space for the students. They get to have that opportunity to go in to have some one-on-one time.
1: Mayor Andy Fillmore said this week education is provincial jurisdiction and said there are not expected to be any immediate job losses. A new facility for helping Nova Scotia veterans and first responders with PTSD has opened near Halifax. The move comes following new supports announced by the province. 95.7 Shelley Summers with more.
3: EHN Guardians Atlantic provides specialized PTSD and addiction treatment in Nova Scotia for military veterans and first responders. Executive Director Helen Ludi telling Nova Scotia Today that now there's a new facility near Halifax that's been designed to help with the recovery of those who have spent their lives protecting others.
4: So this new facility is located just 45 minutes outside of Halifax, and it's located right on the ocean in beautiful Head of Jador in Myers Point. And really, it's this expanded service. For many years, individuals in Atlantic Canada in particular had to travel far from home to access specialized operational stress injury treatment.
3: For those who may want to self-refer, or if you know someone who may benefit from the program, you can find more information at ehnguardians.ca. I'm Shelley Summers.
1: Canada's wine sector is worth more than $10 billion a year and says it could be worth over $3 billion more with a few tweaks like scrapping interprovincial trade barriers. Carl Sparks, owner of Nova Scotia's Devonian Wine Coasteries, says allowing direct-to-customer wine shipments across provincial boundaries is pivotal for helping small and medium-sized wineries grow.
5: At a principle, any Canadian should be able to order directly. You know, I mean, they order so much on Amazon today from around the world, yet they can't order a bottle of wine from, you know, an agricultural product from next door, you know. So, it's just wrong. At the end of the day, it needs to change.
1: Sparks says the sector also needs more long-term care government support. And instead of short-term funding, it takes years for a new grapevine to produce a single drop of wine. It will be a big weekend for the province's film industry with the 12th annual Screen Nova Scotia Awards taking place Saturday. 95.7's Steve Gow with more.
6: Laura McKenzie will be on hand at the Halifax Convention Centre this weekend to honour the accomplishments of the local film industry over the past year. And according to Screen Nova Scotia's executive director, there's much to celebrate, noting the film industry is getting noticed after years of benefiting from investment and asserted structural change.
7: We're now making films that have real production value. They have real strong writing. They have strong directors. They have strong production teams behind them. And that's what creates this visibility.
6: That success is likely best represented through two of this year's top feature film nominees, the current theatrical hit At the Place of Ghosts and the surprise box office smash Little Lorraine.
8: You call me a crook! You've had everything stolen from you!
6: In addition to this year's awards will be an international prize for global productions filming in Nova Scotia. Saturday's gala will include special guest appearances of the province's brightest talents in front of and behind the camera. I'm Steve Gow.
9: The Supreme Court of Canada says existing criminal offences like assault, battery, and intentional infliction of emotional distress fail to remedy the specific wrongs to dignity, autonomy, and equality created by intimate partner violence. The judgment says this form of violence is not limited to physical or psychological abuse, but also includes all abusive behaviour by one intimate partner to coerce and control the other. Today's ruling comes in the case of a woman who suffered years of physical and emotional abuse by her husband during their 16-year marriage. Jason White, The Canadian Press.

0: Canadians are being urged to donate blood or plasma now more than ever. 95.7's Anthony Atanasoff has more.
1: People across Canada are looking for positive ways to show up for each other.
2: And just about half of Canadians believe donating blood or plasma is a uniquely Canadian act of generosity, according to a survey from the Canadian Blood Services. Now, the organization's looking to bank off that idea by launching a campaign focusing on the sense of community people experience when they donate blood or plasma. Craig Nielsen's the community development manager with CBS and says they want donation chairs filled, especially when numbers tend to dip during the summer.
1: Continue educating the public and letting them know how important blood and plasma donation is, even during these months of the year when people tend to take off on vacation.
2: Nielsen says to mix in a plan to donate among your plans for the beach. And with a goal to reach 1 million donors by 2030, the Canadian Blood Services is hoping to expedite that process starting this summer. I'm Anthony Atanasoff.
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0: 95.7 time 341, time for Rogers 5G home internet traffic and weather together on the ones. And now with Halifax's most frequent traffic reports, here's Jamie Montgomery.
7: Good afternoon. We do have some delays right now on the bottom half of the McKay Bridge. Seeing slowdowns right now on Bears Road in Tkana. Bit of volume happening right now in the Armdale roundabout coming from Chebucto and St. Margaret's Bay. Just be aware, the annual Blue Nose Marathon with races in Halifax and Dartmouth is happening on Saturday and Sunday. So there'll be extensive street closures, parking bans, and traffic disruptions starting at 5 a.m. tomorrow morning. And Madrid's Tapas, world-class art and lively nightlife to your summer. 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With the latest forecast, here's meteorologist Alistair Alders.
8: Cloudy with periods of rain showers late this evening and overnight tonight with a north to northwest wind of 20 to 40, 8 degrees the overnight low. And then aside from a chance of an early morning shower Saturday, it becomes mainly sunny, a great day with a west northwest wind of 30 to 50, the high 21 degrees. On Sunday, we'll have a mix of sun and cloud. There will be a chance of a shower or two along a cold front, but not a bad day with a high of 21, except 24 inland. We'll have a southwest wind of 20 to 40. And then temperatures moderate for Victoria Day, but still warm, 18 degrees under mainly sunny skies. Tonight's overnight low, 8 degrees.
0: 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Canada and Alberta have come to an agreement on carbon pricing, which would pave the way for construction of a new oil pipeline starting as early as 2027, but it's not a done deal yet.
9: The deal builds on the memorandum of understanding signed in November, and it hammers out commitments on industrial carbon pricing. But a trilateral pact between the two governments and a coalition of oil sands companies on the Pathways Carbon Capture Project remains outstanding. This deal also scales back the scope of a carbon capture project that was initially laid out. Now, Prime Minister Mark Carney has staked his economic agenda on speeding up major infrastructure projects and lessening Canada's economic reliance on exports to the U.S. The agreement could also be seen as a move to calm political and business tensions in Alberta, which boiled up under former Prime Minister Justin Trudeau's government. I'm Chris McCusker.
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0: It's cloudy and 13 degrees in downtown Halifax. Good evening. I'm Chris Halef. Here's what's making news this hour. Organizers are putting the finishing touches on preparations for the Blue Nose Marathon weekend in Halifax. As well, a local union sharing its concerns as funding is being cut for some school staff in the Halifax area. 95.7 Time 345. 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
15: Well, it all gets going tonight in Ontario as the Toronto Rock host the Halifax Thunderbirds in Game 1 of this best-of-three NLL final. The Thunderbirds making their first final appearance. The Rock are looking for a seventh overall championship. Face-off goes at 8:30. The 19-24 Blue Jays will spend the weekend at Comerica Park with Game 1 against the Tigers this evening. Trey Savage has given up just one run in over 13 innings this season. He gets the ball against Ty Madden. 95.7 News Radio and Apple TV Plus will have the game at 7:45. At the World Hockey Championship, Team Canada made a winning start with today's 5-3 win over Sweden. Canada getting goals from John Tavares, Ryan O'Reilly, Dylan Holloway, Dylan Cousins, and Connor Brown. Canada plays Italy tomorrow. We have nothing going on tonight in the Stanley Cup playoffs. The Habs will host the Sabres in Game 6 tomorrow, Montreal leading 3-2. In the WNBA, the 1-1 Toronto Tempo embark on their first road game tonight. They take on the LA Sparks at 11. We have two in the NBA playoffs with the Cavs hosting the Pistons in Game 6, then Spurs T-Wolves in Game 6, Cleveland and San Antonio leading 3-2. And we're tracking the second round at the PGA Championship. Aldrich Potgieter at -4, still holding a one-shot lead with Hideki Matsuyama in a group just one back. Nick Taylor and Corey Connors, your top Canadians, both sitting +1. From the Sports Center, I'm Alex Xero.
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0: 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Charles de Ledesma reports Iran's top diplomat says a lack of trust between the parties is undermining talks.
21: Talking with reporters in New Delhi, India, Iran's Foreign Minister Abbas Araghchi says a lack of trust is the biggest obstacle in negotiations to end the war with the US, and Tehran will be open to diplomatic help. Araghchi adds contradictory messages have made us reluctant about the real intentions of Americans. He claims negotiations would move forward if Washington was ready for a fair and balanced deal. Iran still has a chokehold on the Strait of Hormuz, a vital waterway where a fifth of the world's oil passed before the war, and America is blockading Iranian ports too. Fear remains that the Middle East could return to open warfare and prolong the worldwide energy crisis sparked by the conflict. I'm Charles de Ledesma.
0: Harvey Weinstein's sexual misconduct case ends with another mistrial. Jennifer King reports.
22: After 3 days of deliberations, Manhattan Judge Curtis Farber has declared a mistrial in Harvey Weinstein's New York rape case after the jury deadlocked. It was the third attempt for the closely watched Me Too era case involving Jessica Mann. A 2020 verdict was overturned, and a jury deadlocked on Mann's rape charge in 2025. Prosecutors must now decide if they will go to trial for a fourth attempt. The jury had been weighing whether the former movie mogul raped actor and hairstylist Jessica Mann at a New York hotel in 2013. The defense argued that the encounter was consensual. Weinstein appeared in a wheelchair and didn't testify during the trial. He's been convicted of other sex crimes and will remain behind bars. I'm Jennifer King.
0: And Ed Donahue reports on the Taiwan connection to U.S.-China relations.
1: President Trump is facing questions about Taiwan on his way home from China. On Air Force One, the president was asked about the status of a U.S. arms sale to Taiwan.
2: I'll make a determination over the next fairly short period.
12: You're not necessarily going to go ahead. It was your proposal.
2: I'll make a determination. I'm going to see. I have to speak to the person that right now is, you know who he is, that's running Taiwan.
1: Chinese President Xi Jinping told the president differences over Taiwan could put his country and the U.S. on the path toward conflict. Taiwan is a self-ruled island that China claims as its own territory. The president was also asked if he would defend Taiwan if it came to that.
2: I don't want to say that. I'm not going to say that. There's only one person that knows that. You know who it is? Me.
1: The Trump administration has authorized the arms sale, but it is yet to move forward. China opposes the deal. Ed Donahue, Washington.
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0: 95.7 Time 351, time for Rogers 5G home internet traffic and weather together on the ones and now with Halifax's most frequent traffic reports. Here's Jamie Montgomery.
7: Good afternoon. We do have some heavy delays right now on Hammonds Plains Road near Highway 102 and Larry Utech Boulevard. Slowdowns right now on the Bedford Highway heading towards Bayview Road. We do have some delays on Bears Road into Connaught. Slowdowns right now on the Circuit Pleasant Street. Very unusual delays right now on Bremnar Drive between Maple Drive and Montebello Drive. With the latest forecast, here's meteorologist Alistair Alders.
8: Cloudy with periods of rain showers late this evening and overnight tonight with a north to northwest wind of 20 to 48 degrees, the overnight low, and then for Saturday, chance of an early morning shower, but otherwise it becomes mainly sunny. The high 21 with a west northwest wind of 30 gusting to 50. On Sunday, we'll have a mix of sun and cloud. Wouldn't rule out a chance of a shower or two along a cold front. Southwest winds of 20 to 40, but another nice day overall. 21 the high, 24 inland. Victoria Day Monday, mainly sunny, 18 degrees, and then Tuesday, a mix of sun and cloud, chance of shower and 19. Tonight's overnight low is 8 degrees.
0: And right now in downtown Halifax, it is 13 degrees, 14 at the airport, 95.7 Time 353.
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9: Not much came out of the U.S.-China summit this week. The U.S. president may have also muddied the waters around Taiwan. Donald Trump says he'll make a decision about a $14 billion arms deal with the island soon. So a losing end to a mixed week on markets. The S&P and the NASDAQ pulling back from record highs today. The S&P down 71, the NASDAQ down 287. And the Dow is lower by 486. It closed above 50,000 yesterday for the first time since February. The S&P and the NASDAQ on track for gains this week. The Dow is about break even. SpaceX, this is Elon Musk's other company, has picked the NASDAQ for its IPO. That, according to Reuters, it will trade under the ticker symbol SPCX, and the pricing and listing expected next month. Shares in Tesla right now lower by 4.1%. On Bay Street, the TSX is down 449, 33,818. It's on track for a losing week, lower by 0.7% going into the long weekend. The U.S. long weekend is next weekend. Gold futures right now down $124 to $4,560. Oil higher for its second day, up $4.25 to $105.42 a barrel. It jumped by about $10 this week. And then our loonie is down by a fifth of a cent, 72.71 cents U.S. At the Business Center, I'm Chris McCusker.
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20: Good afternoon. It is Friday, May 15th. I'm Mark Hodgins. Right now in downtown Halifax, it's cloudy and 13 degrees. Here's what's making news today. The long weekend is upon us, and that means it's time for the Blue Nose Marathon. We'll have a look at some impacts and if the weather is going to cooperate. A local union sharing its concerns as funding is being cut for some school staff here in the Halifax area.
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23: A big weekend ahead for the province's film industry with the 12th annual Screen Nova Scotia Awards set to take place Saturday. I'll take a look at this year's top nominated films with the organization's executive director.
26: Tonight, the Thunderbirds are in Toronto for Game 1 of the NLL Final. The Jays are in the Motor City for Game 1 with the Tigers. And Team Canada beat Sweden at the Worlds. Sports at 15.
31: The TSX and the Dow each dropped by more than 400 points. The NASDAQ down by more than 200, with not much coming out of the U.S.-China summit. Business at 26.
20: 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It's time for Rogers 5G home internet traffic and weather together on the ones. And with Halifax's most frequent traffic reports, here's Jamie Montgomery.
7: Good afternoon. We are dealing with a fire on Sullivan Terrace in Halifax. Please let emergency crews get through there. Seeing slowdowns right now on the McKay Bridge in and outbound. Delays on Bears Road in Tkanaw. Slowdowns kind of patchy right now on the Bedford Highway at Bayview Road, Flamingo Drive, and at Hammonds Plains Road. Pretty heavy right now on Larry Utech Boulevard between Hammonds Plains Road and Broad Street. 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With the latest forecast, here's meteorologist Alistair Alders.
0: A trough of low pressure is moving slowly to the northeast. That will be improving our weather for the long weekend. However, still some further periods of rain showers later this evening and overnight tonight. North to northwest winds of 20 to 40 with a low of 8 degrees. And then aside from a chance of an early morning shower Saturday, it becomes mainly sunny with a west-northwest wind of 30 to 50 and the high 21 degrees. Sunday will have a mix of sun and cloud. There will be a chance of a shower or two as a cold front crosses. However, nothing to cancel plans over. Southwest winds of 20 to 40, the high 21. Except 24 inland, and Victoria Day Monday also looking fair. Tonight's overnight low, 8 degrees.
20: And right now in downtown Halifax, it is 12 degrees. Out at the airport, it's 11. We'll have another check of traffic and weather together coming up in less than 10 minutes. 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It's 4:04. Well, it's a big weekend in Halifax with the 23rd Blue Nose Marathon set to take over city streets. Race is set for tomorrow and Sunday. Executive Director Sherry Robbins telling 95.7 News Radio there will be a number of road closures both days.
1: So the same road closures are in place on Saturday for the 5K and the youth run. And then on Sunday morning, we have road closures coming into place starting at 8 o'clock. And the road closures really follow the race. So we call them rolling closures in that the streets are closed while the race is going through. But once it is safe to allow vehicle traffic to move, that will be done with Halifax Regional Police.
20: The McDonald Bridge also set to close Sunday morning for the marathon. You can find details on road closures on the Blue Nose Marathon website. Well, it does look like the weather will be clearing out in time for the Blue Nose Marathon. Our meteorologist, Alistair Alders, says the forecast looking pretty good for the long weekend.
0: Well, heading into the long weekend tonight, some further periods of rain showers late evening and overnight, but this wet weather will clear out very early Saturday morning, and otherwise Saturday is a mainly sunny day. Temperatures in the low 20s. By Sunday, a cold front crosses. That could bring a shower or two. It's nothing to cancel your plans over. We'll have sun and cloud and 21, except 24 inland. And Victoria Day Monday is mainly sunny, a bit cooler, but still warm, 18 degrees.
20: As of now, it does look like rain could make a return early next week. A local union president says there will be a dramatic effect from the loss of supplemental school funding in the Halifax area. Earlier this week, a deal was reached between HRM and HRCE that will see the municipality phase out its financial support for school librarians and social workers over 5 years. QP's Shelley McNeil telling Nova Scotia Today the union is planning to keep up the pressure to get the funding gap covered.
2: I don't think they really realize the importance the librarians play in our schools. Our schools, there's a lot of stuff going on there, and to have a lack of any lack of support is going to be detrimental to the students and the schools.
20: Halifax has been the only municipality with a supplemental funding agreement for schools. The agreement's original intent was to fund arts and music programs, which will be continuing. More services and supports for our first responders and veterans in this province suffering from PTSD. This follows new funding announced by the province. 95.7 Shelley Summers has more on that story.
3: Among those new supports recently announced by the province are a free, confidential online program for public safety personnel dealing with anxiety, depression, or PTSD, and a first responders mental health resource. EHN Guardians Atlantic provides specialized PTSD and addiction treatment here in Nova Scotia for military veterans and first responders. Executive Director Helen Ludi telling Nova Scotia Today that new facility is designed to help with the recovery of those who have spent their lives protecting others.
4: This facility allows people to receive high-quality evidence-based care closer to their families and support systems and communities. So it's located just outside Halifax, and it really improves accessibility for members throughout the Atlantic region while still providing the privacy and therapeutic environment for healing. In my opinion, it's more than a treatment center. It's really a place designed around safety, trust, dignity, and recovery for people who spent their lives protecting others.
3: For those who may want to self-refer, or if you know someone who may benefit from the program, you can find more information at ehnguardians.ca. I'm Shelley Summers.
20: 95.7 News Time, 4:08. Well, the best of the province's film industry will be gathering on Saturday at the Halifax Convention Centre for the 12th Annual Screen Nova Scotia Awards. 95.7 Steve Gow reports.
5: According to Screen Nova Scotia Executive Director Laura McKenzie, Nova Scotia has found its legs when it comes to film production. Not only are we seeing more filming here, but we're getting noticed more, including by the Canadian Screen Awards, with 27 local nominations this year compared to just two a decade ago.
6: So what that says is that obviously we have a lot of great content that's coming out, but you know, companies that were establishing themselves, you know, over the past 5 years have firmly established themselves. You know, they are grown creatively, professionally.
5: Before those CSAs, local productions will be celebrated on Saturday at the Screen Nova Scotia Awards, where among the top nominees for Best Feature will be box office hit Little Lorraine and current theatrical release That the Place of Ghosts.
8: Both swore that we'd never talk about this.
9: If he can get to me in the city, he's already at your back door.
5: New to the awards this year, Screen Nova Scotia will present the first ever Best International Production Award as well, recognizing global productions filmed in the province. I'm Steve Gow.
20: And elsewhere in the country this afternoon, Canada and Alberta have now come to an agreement on carbon pricing, which would pave the way for construction of a new oil pipeline starting as early as 2027, but it is not a done deal yet. 95.7's business analyst Chris McCusker has more.
31: The deal builds on the memorandum of understanding signed in November, and it hammers out commitments on industrial carbon pricing. But a trilateral pact between the two governments and a coalition of oil sands companies on the Pathways Carbon Capture Project remains outstanding. This deal also scales back the scope of a carbon capture project that was initially laid out. Now, Prime Minister Mark Carney has staked his economic agenda on speeding up major infrastructure projects and lessening Canada's economic reliance on exports to the U.S. The agreement could also be seen as a move to calm political and business tensions in Alberta, which boiled up under former Prime Minister Justin Trudeau's government. I'm Chris McCusker.
20: Coming up, we will have another look at traffic and weather together on The Ones. 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
20: 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It is time once again for Rogers 5G home internet traffic and weather together on The Ones. And with Halifax's most frequent traffic reports, here is Jamie Montgomery.
7: Good afternoon. Seeing slowdowns on the bottom half of the McKay Bridge. Bit of volume right now on Main Street approaching the Forest Hill Parkway. Slowdowns right now on Bremner Drive between Maple Drive and Montebello Drive. We do have some delays right now on Hammonds Plains Road near Highway 102, Larry Utech Boulevard, and building towards Lucasville Road. With the latest forecast, here's meteorologist Alistair Alders.
0: Heading into the long weekend with a few more showers to get through before the weather improves. We'll have periods of rain showers late this evening and overnight tonight. The low is 8 degrees with a north to northwest wind of 20 to 40. But then aside from a chance of an early morning shower Saturday, it becomes mainly sunny, a great day with a west-northwest wind of 30 gusting to 50 and the high 21. On Sunday, we do have a cold front. We have a mix of sun and cloud, though, and just a chance of a shower or two from the front. Not a bad day by any means. Southwesterly winds of 20 to 40 with a high of 21 except 24 inland, and behind the front on Victoria Day, it's mainly sunny, a bit cooler, but still warm, 18. Tonight's overnight low, 8 degrees.
20: And right now in downtown Halifax, it is 12 degrees. Out at the airport, it's 11. 95.7 News Radio is the only station with a weather guarantee. 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Well, with summer just around the corner, the need to donate blood or plasma becomes more crucial. 95.7's Anthony Atanasov reports.
14: We can't take our foot off the gas.
15: That's from Craig Nielsen, Community Development Manager of Canadian Blood Services, referring to a campaign they're doing to fill every donation chair during the summer. This month, they're focusing on connection, purpose, and the sense of community that people experience when they donate blood or plasma. He says right now, more than ever, people across Canada are looking for ways to feel connected and be a part of something bigger.
14: In these times of year when everybody is getting excited for summer and the vacations kind of instill, we sometimes do see a dip in donations. So that's where we're just looking to fill every donation chair.
15: He said the campaign isn't just about raising donations throughout the summer, but about getting first-time donors too. And with only 2% of those eligible currently donating and demand continuing to grow, summertime isn't an excuse not to give. I'm Anthony Atanasov.
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20: Cloudy skies, and it is 12 degrees in downtown Halifax. Good afternoon. I'm Mark Hodgins. Here's a look at what's making news today. Well, it's a big weekend in Halifax with the 23rd Blue Nose Marathon set to take over city streets. Races set for tomorrow and Sunday. There will be impacts to traffic on the peninsula. As well, a local union president says there will be a dramatic effect from the loss of supplemental school funding in the Halifax area. And more services and supports for first responders and veterans in our province suffering from PTSD, part of a new funding announcement coming from the provincial government. 95.7 News Time, 4:15. It's time now to get a look at the latest in the world of sports this afternoon. Here is Alex Cicero.
26: Well, the Rock are chasing their seventh title. The Thunderbirds chasing their very first. The best of three NLL final kicks off tonight just west of Toronto as game one gets going at 8:30. The Rock did win their only meeting with Halifax in the regular season. The Blue Jays open a weekend series in Detroit this weekend as the Jays try to make it back-to-back wins. Toronto sitting 19-24 on the campaign as Trey Savage gets the ball against Ty Madden. 95.7 News Radio and Apple TV Plus will have the game at 7:45. On the ice, John Tavares was among the goal scorers today as Canada improved to 1-0 at the World Hockey Championship with a 5-3 win over Sweden. Canadians get back at it tomorrow against Italy. It is a night off in the Stanley Cup playoffs. Montreal and Buffalo are back at the Bell Center for Game 6 tomorrow. The Habs leading 3-2 with a chance to get to the Eastern Conference Final. To hoops, coming off their win over Seattle, the 1-1 Toronto Tempo hit the road for tonight's matchup with the LA Sparks. Tip-off goes at 11. Well, two more series could wrap up in the NBA playoffs. The Cavs host the Pistons in Game 6. The Spurs in Minnesota for Game 6. The Spurs and the Cavs leading 3-2. And let's get to the second round of the PGA Championship from Aronimink. We have three golfers now tied for the lead at 4 under par. Nick Taylor, Corey Connors, and Taylor Pendrith, the three Canadians all sitting plus one. From the Sports Center, I'm Alex Cicero.
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20: 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It is 4:19. Ontario's top court has dismissed an appeal filed by former fashion mogul Peter Nygaard, upholding his sexual assault convictions and prison sentence. More on that from Diana Musina with the Canadian Press.
21: The 84-year-old was convicted of four counts of sexual assault in 2023 and sentenced to 11 years in prison. The charges stemmed from allegations dating from the 1980s until the mid-2000s. Nygaard's appeal argued his sentence was excessive and the trial judge made several errors in law, including the admission of expert testimony on the effects of trauma. In a unanimous ruling today, the three-judge appeal panel agreed that admitting the testimony of clinical psychologist Lori Haskell was a harmless error and found no other errors by the trial judge. Diana Musina, The Canadian Press, Toronto.
20: 95.7 News Time, 4:19 as well. Today, the government has begun an affordable housing project in Yarmouth County. It's expected to benefit 50 people. Minister of Growth and Development Colton LeBlanc says design work underway right now for up to 16 new public housing units in Tuscut, just south of Highway 103. LeBlanc says that construction expected to start next year. The project, part of the province's $251 million plan to build 515 new public housing units for more than 1,300 Nova Scotians. Coming up, we'll have a look at the very latest in traffic and weather together on the ones. 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It's 4:20.
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20: 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Time for Rogers 5G home internet traffic and weather together on the ones. And with Halifax's most frequent traffic reports, here is Jamie Montgomery.
7: Good afternoon. Seeing slowdowns on the bottom half of the McKay Bridge. Bit of volume right now on Main Street approaching the Forest Hill Parkway. Slowdowns right now on Bremner Drive between Maple Drive and Montebello Drive. We do have some delays right now on Hammonds Plains Road near Highway 102, Larry Utech Boulevard, and building towards Lucasville Road. With the latest forecast, here's meteorologist Alistair Alders.
0: 8 degrees overnight tonight, cloudy with periods of rain showers late this evening and overnight with a north to northwest wind of 20 to 40. And aside from a chance of an early morning shower, it becomes mainly sunny for Saturday with a west northwest wind of 30 gusting to 50 and a high warm 21 degrees. On Sunday, even warmer, 21 except 24 inland with a mix of sun and cloud. Chance of a shower or two along a cold front, but not a bad day by any means. Southwesterly winds of 20 to 40. Then Victoria Day Monday, it's mainly sunny 18, and for Tuesday, a mix of sun and cloud, chance of showers and 19. Tonight's overnight low is 8 degrees.
20: And right now in downtown Halifax, it is 12 degrees out at the airport. It is 11. 95.7 News Radio has traffic and weather together every 10 minutes on the ones in the morning and in the afternoon at 1, 11, 21, 31, 41, and 51 minutes past the hour. And recapping our lead story this afternoon, a big weekend in Halifax with the 23rd Blue Nose Marathon set to take over city streets. Races set for tomorrow and for Sunday. We'll have more on that and a look at other top stories as well coming up for you at the bottom of the hour with Chris Haleff. 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It's 4:23.
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20: Well, gut health impacts digestion, energy, immunity, and inflammation. Eva Frangiscato is finding out how to have a healthy gut with food and nutrition expert Rose Reisman.
6: Rose Reisman says there are many signs of poor gut health.
8: Constipation or diarrhea, acid reflux or heartburn, food sensitivities or intolerances, chronic fatigue or low energy, brain fog, skin issues like, you know, acne, eczema, rosacea.
6: She says there are several foods that help support a healthy gut.
8: It's fiber, so it supports digestion, feeds good gut bacteria, beans, leafy greens, berries, oats, nuts. Then you want good protein, lean protein. That stabilizes your blood sugar, keeps you full.
6: Reisman says another gut-friendly suggestion is to eat slowly and include plants.
8: Don't fear carbs, especially complex carbs. Your gut thrives on fiber and so. And stress and sleep also affect digestion more than people realize.
6: She also says you should avoid processed foods and excess alcohol. I'm Eva Frangiscato's.
20: Coming up, we'll have a look at the latest in business news this afternoon in the Dynamic Market Minute. 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It's 4:25.
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0: Inflation back in the spotlight today. There has been a sell-off in global bonds, but there are still concerns about the Iran conflict with no end in sight. And then very little came out of the U.S.-China summit, although maybe some new questions about a U.S. arms deal with Taiwan. So on Wall Street, it's still a losing day. The Dow is down 472. While the S&P and the NASDAQ are pulling back from record highs, the S&P down 70 points, the NASDAQ down 328. As far as U.S. markets go, the S&P and the NASDAQ higher this week. The Dow is flat. On Bay Street, the TSX is down 450 points, 33,814. It's down by 0.7% this week. Stock in Canadian-based Sherritt International, higher by 18% on Bay Street. The company will dissolve its nickel mining joint venture in Cuba because of U.S. sanctions. It will also surrender its interest in an energy business in the country. Gold futures right now down $129 to $4,556. And then oil today higher for a second day, up $4.25 to $105.42. Jumped by about $10 since last Friday. The Strait of Hormuz remains closed, and the International Energy Agency says the market will remain severely undersupplied until October, even if the hostilities end next month. The Canadian dollar today has been close to a one-month low, down by 18 one-hundredths, 72.71 cents U.S. At the Business Center, I'm Chris McCusker.
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15: Good evening. It's Friday, May 15th. I'm Chris Halef. Right now in downtown Halifax, it is cloudy and 13 degrees. Here's what's making news this hour. Organizers are putting the finishing touches on preparations for the Blue Nose Marathon this weekend in Halifax.
21: A new facility for helping Nova Scotia veterans and first responders with PTSD has opened near Halifax.
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21: This as EHN Guardians Atlantic Treatment Center receives more funding.
23: Up with Screen, Nova Scotia's executive director, as the province's best in film and television take over the Halifax Convention Centre on Saturday as the industry celebrates the 12th annual Screen Nova Scotia Awards.
15: And coming up later,
24: blood and plasma donations tend to decrease during the summer. We'll look at a creative way one organization is planning to bring in more donors.
25: The Thunderbirds and Rock begin the NLL final tonight. The Blue Jays go with Trey Savage for the opener in Detroit, and Canada makes a winning start at the World Hockey Championship. Sports at 45.
0: TSX drops by more than 400 points. It's on track for a losing week. The Dow also down by more than 400, and the NASDAQ down by more than 300. Business at 56.
15: 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Time for Rogers 5G home internet traffic and weather together on the ones. And now with Halifax's most frequent traffic reports, here's Jamie Monk.
26: Good afternoon. We do have some slowdowns right now on Hammond-Swins Road near Highway 102, Larry Utech Boulevard, and heading towards Lucasville Road. We do have some slowdowns on the Bedford Highway heading towards Bayview Road. Some slowdowns right now on Bears Road in Tikkanaw. Slight delays right now on the Armdale Roundabout coming from Quinpool Road as well as Chibucto. And we do have some delays right now on the 118 from Wright Avenue heading towards the Cirque. With the latest forecast, here's meteorologist Alistair Alders.
27: We're heading into the long weekend with improving weather conditions, although a slow-moving area of low pressure tracking to the northeast will bring some further periods of rain showers later this evening and overnight tonight. North to northwest winds of 20 to 40 with an overnight low of 8 degrees. And then aside from a chance of an early morning shower Saturday, it becomes mainly sunny with a west-northwest wind of 30 to 50 and the high 21 degrees. Sunday will have a mix of sun and cloud. A cold front could bring a chance of a shower or two. Southwesterly winds of 20 to 40, certainly nothing to cancel plans over. And a warm day with a high of 21 except 24 inland. And Monday, Victoria Day, also looking fair. Tonight's overnight low, 8 degrees.
15: And right now in downtown Halifax, it is 13 degrees, 14 at the airport. We'll have another check of traffic and weather together in less than 10 minutes. 95.7 time, 4:34. Organizers are putting the finishing touches on preparations for the Blue Nose Marathon weekend in Halifax. It is the 23rd running of the Blue Nose.

0: Quite warm, 21 the high on Saturday, the high for Sunday, also 21 except 24 inland. The normal high for this time of year, about 15, 16 degrees, so not bad at all. And despite temperatures cooling a bit for Monday, we have a mainly sunny sky and a high of 18.
1: As of now, it looks like rain could be making a return early next week. A local union sharing its concerns as funding is being cut for some school staff in the Halifax area. The HRM and HRCE have reached a deal on new supplemental funding, and it will see council cut funding by phasing out support for school librarians and social workers over 5 years. President of QP Local 5047, Shelley McNeil, tells 95.7 there will be an impact to school.
2: Librarians not only are a huge support system, they actively do programming with a lot of the students. It is a safe space for the students. They get to have that opportunity to go in to have some one-on-one time.
1: Mayor Andy Fillmore said this week education is provincial jurisdiction, and he said there are not expected to be any immediate job losses. A new facility for helping Nova Scotia veterans and first responders with PTSD has opened near Halifax. The move comes following new supports announced by the province. 95.7 Shelley Summers with more.
3: EHN Guardians Atlantic provides specialized PTSD and addiction treatment in Nova Scotia for military veterans and first responders. Executive Director Helen Ludi telling Nova Scotia Today that now there's a new facility near Halifax that's been designed to help with the recovery of those who have spent their lives protecting others.
4: So this new facility is located just 45 minutes outside of Halifax, and it's located right on the ocean in beautiful Head of Tudor in Myers Point. And really, it's this expanded service. For many years, individuals in Atlantic Canada in particular had to travel far from home to access specialized operational stress injury treatment.
3: For those who may want to self-refer, or if you know someone who may benefit from the program, you can find more information at ehnguardians.ca. I'm Shelley Summers.
1: It will be a big weekend for the province's film industry, with the 12th annual Screen Nova Scotia Awards taking place Saturday. 95.7's Steve Gow joins us with more.
5: Laura McKenzie will be on hand at the Halifax Convention Centre this weekend to honour the accomplishments of the local film industry over the past year. And according to Screen Nova Scotia's executive director, there's much to celebrate, noting the film industry is getting noticed after years of benefiting from investment and asserted structural change.
6: We're now making films that have real production value. They have real strong writing. They have strong directors. They have strong production teams behind them. And that's what creates this visibility.
5: That success is likely best represented through two of this year's top feature film nominees, the current theatrical hit At the Place of Ghosts and the surprise box office smash Little Lorraine.
7: You call me a crook! You've had everything stolen from you!
5: In addition to this year's awards will be an international prize for global productions filming in Nova Scotia. Saturday's gala will include special guest appearances of the province's brightest talents in front of and behind the camera. I'm Steve Gow.
1: Canada's highest court has recognized intimate partner violence as a legal basis for pursuing civil damages. Jason White with the Canadian Press explains.
8: The Supreme Court of Canada says existing criminal offenses like assault, battery, and intentional infliction of emotional distress fail to remedy the specific wrongs to dignity, autonomy, and equality created by intimate partner violence. The judgment says this form of violence is not limited to physical or psychological abuse, but also includes all abusive behavior by one intimate partner to coerce and control the other. Today's ruling comes in the case of a woman who suffered years of physical and emotional abuse by her husband during their 16-year marriage. Jason White, The Canadian Press.
1: And Canada and Alberta have come to an agreement on carbon pricing, which would pave the way for construction of a new oil pipeline starting as early as 2027, but it's not a done deal yet.
9: The deal builds on the memorandum of understanding signed in November, and it hammers out commitments on industrial carbon pricing. But a trilateral pact between the two governments and a coalition of oil sands companies on the Pathways Carbon Capture Project remains outstanding. This deal also scales back the scope of a carbon carbon capture project that was initially laid out. Now, Prime Minister Mark Carney has staked his economic agenda on speeding up major infrastructure projects and lessening Canada's economic

0: economic reliance on exports to the U.S. The agreement could also be seen as a move to calm political and business tensions in Alberta, which boiled up under former Prime Minister Justin Trudeau's government. I'm Chris McCusker.
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5: Good afternoon. We do have a collision right now on Mayfair Avenue and Lower Sackville. Emergency crews are responding. Slowdowns right now on the circuit. Pleasant Street. We do have some delays on Bears Road into Kanawha. Looking at slowdowns on Hammonds Plains Road near Highway 102, Larry Utech Boulevard in Lucasville Road. The annual Blue Nose Marathon happens this weekend in Halifax and in Dartmouth on Saturday and Sunday. So expect some road closures and traffic disruptions starting at 5 a.m. tomorrow morning. With the latest forecast, here's meteorologist Alistair Alders.
6: Cloudy with periods of rain showers late this evening and overnight tonight with a north to northwest wind of 20 to 48 degrees, the overnight low. And then aside from a chance of an early morning shower Saturday, it becomes mainly sunny, a great day with a west northwest wind of 30 to 50, the high 21 degrees. On Sunday, we'll have a mix of sun and cloud. There will be a chance of a shower or two along a cold front, but not a bad day with a high of 21, except 24 inland. We'll have a southwest wind of 20 to 40. And then temperatures moderate for Victoria Day, but still warm, 18 degrees. Under mainly sunny skies. Tonight's overnight low, 8 degrees.
1: 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Canadians are being urged to donate blood or plasma now more than ever. 95.7's Anthony Atanasoff with more.
7: People across Canada are looking for positive ways to show up for each other.
8: And just about half of Canadians believe donating blood or plasma is a uniquely Canadian act of generosity, according to a survey from the Canadian Blood Services. Now, the organization's looking to bank off that idea by launching a campaign focusing on the sense of community people experience when they donate blood or plasma. Craig Nielsen's the community development manager with CBS and says they want donation chairs filled, especially when numbers tend to dip during the summer.
7: Continue educating the public and letting them know how important blood and plasma donation is, even during these months of the year when people tend to take off on vacation.
8: Nielsen says to mix in a plan to donate among your plans for the beach, and with a goal to reach 1 million donors by 2030, the Canadian Blood Services is hoping to expedite that process starting this summer. I'm Anthony Atanasoff.
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1: It's cloudy and 13 degrees in downtown Halifax. Good evening. I'm Chris Hallett. Here's what's making news this hour. Organizers are putting the finishing touches on preparations for the Blue Nose Marathon weekend in Halifax. As well, the forecast is looking fair for the upcoming long weekend. And a local union is sharing concerns as funding has been cut for some school staff in the Halifax area. 95.7 time, 4:45. Halifax Sportsnet Radio, here's Alex.
11: Well, we are down to two as tonight the Toronto Rock host the Halifax Thunderbirds in Game 1 of the NLL Final. It is an all-Canadian final for just the second time as the Thunderbirds look to steal Game 1 of this best-of-three final. Face-off from just west of Toronto goes at 8:30. It is rivalry weekend in Major League Baseball as the Blue Jays open a weekend series in Detroit this evening. The Jays sitting 19-24 as Trey Savage gets the ball against Ty Madden. 95.7 News Radio and Apple TV Plus will have that at 7:45. Out in Switzerland, Connor Brown scored the third period game winner as Canada opened the World Hockey Championship with a 5-3 win over Sweden. The Canadians play Italy tomorrow. It is a night off in the Stanley Cup playoffs, but tomorrow the Montreal Canadiens try to advance to the Eastern Conference Final when they host the Buffalo Sabres in game number 6. To basketball, the 1-1 Toronto Tempo are on the road for the first time. They take on the LA Sparks at 11. Well, you have a pair of games in the NBA playoffs. The Pistons and Cavs go at 8, the Spurs and T-Wolves at 10:30. San Antonio and Cleveland holding 3-2 series leads. And let's update the second round of the PGA Championship from Aronimink. Aldrich Potgieter of South Africa now holding a one-shot lead at 5-under par. As for the CanCon, Nick Taylor, Corey Connors, and Taylor Pendrith are all sitting plus one. From the Sports Center, I'm Alex Ixero.
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1: 95.7 time, 4:48. Charles Deledesma reports Iran's top diplomat says a lack of trust between the parties is undermining talks.
18: Talking with reporters in New Delhi, India, Iran's Foreign Minister Abbas Araghchi says a lack of trust is the biggest obstacle in negotiations to end the war with the US, and Tehran will be open to diplomatic help. Araghchi adds contradictory messages have made us reluctant about the real intentions of Americans. He claims negotiations would move forward if Washington was ready for a fair and balanced deal. Iran still has a chokehold on the Strait of Hormuz, a vital waterway where a fifth of the world's oil passed before the war, and America is blockading Iranian ports too. Fear remains that the Middle East could return to open warfare and prolong the worldwide energy crisis sparked by the conflict. I'm Charles Deledesma.
1: Harvey Weinstein's sexual misconduct case ends with another mistrial. Jennifer King with more.
19: After 3 days of deliberations, Manhattan Judge Curtis Farber has declared a mistrial in Harvey Weinstein's New York rape case after the jury deadlocked. It was the third attempt for the closely watched Me Too era case involving Jessica Mann. A 2020 verdict was overturned, and a jury deadlocked on Mann's rape charge in 2025. Prosecutors must now decide if they will go to trial for a fourth attempt. The jury had been weighing whether the former movie mogul raped actor and hairstylist Jessica Mann at a New York hotel in 2013. The defense argued that the encounter was consensual. Weinstein appeared in a wheelchair and didn't testify during the trial. He's been convicted of other sex crimes and will remain behind bars. I'm Jennifer King.
1: And Ed Donahue reports on the Taiwan connection to the U.S.-China relationship.
20: President Trump is facing questions about Taiwan on his way home from China.
13: On Air Force One, the president was asked about the status of a U.S. arms sale to Taiwan.
20: I'll make a determination over the next fairly short period.
21: You're not necessarily going to go ahead. It was your proposal.
20: I'll make a determination. I'm going to see. I have to speak to the person that right now is, you know who he is, that's running Taiwan.
13: Chinese President Xi Jinping told the president differences over Taiwan could put his country and the U.S. on the path toward conflict. Taiwan is a self-ruled island that China claims as its own territory. The president was also asked if he would defend Taiwan if it came to that.
20: I don't want to say. I'm not going to say that. There's only one person that knows that. You know who it is? Me.
13: The Trump administration has authorized the arms sale, but it is yet to move forward. China opposes the deal. Ed Donahue, Washington.
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1: 95.7 time, 4:51 time for Rogers 5G home internet traffic and weather together on the ones. And now with Halifax's most frequent traffic reports, here's Jamie Montgomery.
5: Good afternoon. We do have some inbound delays on the Forest Hill Parkway at Main Street. Slowdowns right now on the 118 from Commodore Drive to the Cirque. Slowdowns right now on the McKay Bridge heading towards Halifax. We do have delays on Bears Road into Kanawha. Patchy volume right now on the Bedford Highway at Bayview Road, Flamingo Drive, and at Hammonds Plains Road. With the latest forecast, here's meteorologist Alistair Alders.
6: Cloudy with periods of rain showers late this evening and overnight tonight with a north to northwest wind of 20 to 48 degrees, the overnight low, and then for Saturday, chance of an early morning shower, but otherwise it becomes mainly sunny. The high 21 with a west northwest wind of 30 gusting to 50. On Sunday, we'll have a mix of sun and cloud. Wouldn't rule out a chance of a shower or two along a cold front. Southwest winds of 20 to 40, but another nice day overall. 21 the high, 24 inland. Victoria Day Monday, mainly sunny, 18 degrees, and then Tuesday, a mix of sun and cloud. Chance of showers and 19. Tonight's overnight low is 8 degrees.
1: And right now in downtown Halifax, it is 13 degrees. 13 at the airport, 95.7 time, 4:53.
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38: 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A dollar from every World Cup ticket sale will contribute to the fund, despite high ticket costs. I'm Geffen Coolball.
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9: Inflation back in the spotlight today. There has been a sell-off in global bonds, but there are still concerns about the Iran conflict with no end in sight. And then very little came out of the U.S.-China summit, although maybe some new questions about a U.S. arms deal with Taiwan. So on Wall Street, it's still a losing day. The Dow is down 472. While the S&P and the NASDAQ are pulling back from record highs, the S&P down 70 points, the NASDAQ down 328. As far as U.S. markets go, the S&P and the NASDAQ higher this week. The Dow is flat. On Bay Street, the TSX is down 450 points, 33,814. It's down by 0.7% this week. Stock in Canadian-based Sherritt International, higher by 18% on Bay Street. The company will dissolve its nickel mining joint venture in Cuba because of U.S. sanctions. It will also surrender its interest in an energy business in the country. Gold futures right now down $129 to $4,556. And then oil today higher for a second day, up $4.25 to $105.42. Jumped by about $10 since last Friday. The Strait of Hormuz remains closed, and the International Energy Agency says the market will remain severely undersupplied until October, even if the hostilities end next month. The Canadian dollar today has been close to a one-month low, down by 18 one-hundredths, 72.71 cents U.S. At the Business Center, I'm Chris McCusker.
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6: Good afternoon. It is Friday, May 15th. I'm Mark Hodgins. Right now in downtown Halifax, we've got cloudy skies out there and it's 12 degrees. Here's a look at what's making news this afternoon. Well, the long weekend is here, and that means it's time for the Blue Nose Marathon. We'll have a look at impacts and if the weather will be cooperating coming up. A local union sharing some concerns as funding is being cut for some school staff in the Halifax area. More on that story next.
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20: A big weekend ahead for the province's film industry with the 12th annual Screen Nova Scotia Awards set to take place Saturday. I'll take a look at this year's top nominated films with the organization's executive director.
21: Tonight, the Thunderbirds and Rock will kick off the NLL final. The Jays and Tigers begin a weekend series in Motown, and Team Canada opens the Worlds with a victory. Sports 15.
9: TSX drops by more than 400 points. It did finish lower this week. The Dow today down by more than 500, and the NASDAQ pulls back from a record. Business at 26.
6: 95.7 News Time, 5:01. It is time for Rogers 5G home internet traffic and weather together on the ones. And with Halifax's most frequent traffic reports, good afternoon, Jamie Montgomery.
23: Good afternoon. We're still dealing with that collision on Mayfair Avenue in Lower Sackville. Emergency crews are on the scene, should be clearing fairly soon. Slowdowns right now, fairly minor on both the McDonald and the McKay Bridge. We do have some slowdowns on the Forest Hill Parkway heading towards Main Street. Slowdowns right now on the 118 from Commodore Drive heading towards the Cirque. As well as slowdowns right now on Hammond Plains Road near Highway 102, Larry Utech Boulevard, and Lucasville Road. 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With the latest forecast, here's meteorologist Alistair Alders.
24: A trough of low pressure is moving slowly to the northeast. That will be improving our weather for the long weekend. However, still some further periods of rain showers later this evening and overnight tonight. North to northwest winds of 20 to 40 with a low of 8 degrees. And then aside from a chance of an early morning shower Saturday, it becomes mainly sunny with a west-northwest wind of 30 to 50 and the high 21 degrees. Sunday will have a mix of sun and cloud. There will be a chance of a shower or two as a cold front crosses. However, nothing to cancel plans over. Southwest winds of 20 to 40, the high 21. One except 24 inland, and Victoria Day Monday also looking fair. Tonight's overnight low, 8 degrees.
6: And right now in downtown Halifax, it is 12 degrees. Out at the airport, it's 11. We'll have another check of traffic and weather together coming up in less than 10 minutes. 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It's 5:03. Well, it is a big weekend in Halifax with the 23rd Blue Nose Marathon set to take over city streets. Races set for tomorrow and for Sunday. Executive Director Sherry Robbins telling 95.7 News Radio there will be a number of road closures on both days.
25: The same road closures are in place on Saturday for the 5K and the youth run. And then on Sunday morning, we have road closures coming into place starting at 8 o'clock. And the road closures really follow the race. So we call them rolling closures in that the streets are closed while the race is going through. But once it is safe to allow vehicle traffic to move, that will be done with Halifax Regional Police.
0: The McDonald Bridge is also set to close Sunday morning for the marathon. You can find some details on road closures on the Blue Nose Marathon website. And it does look like the weather will be clearing out in time for that marathon. Our meteorologist, Alistair Alder, says the forecast looking pretty good for the upcoming long weekend.
24: Well, heading into the long weekend tonight, some further periods of rain showers late evening and overnight, but this wet weather will clear out very early Saturday morning, and otherwise Saturday is a mainly sunny day. Temperatures in the low 20s. By Sunday, a cold front crosses. That could bring a shower or two. It's nothing to cancel your plans over. We'll have sun and cloud and 21, except 24 inland. And Victoria Day Monday is mainly sunny. A bit cooler, but still warm, 18 degrees.
0: And as of now, it does look like rain could make a return early next week. You're listening to The Drive at 5. It is 5:05. Well, a local union president says there will be a dramatic effect from the loss of supplemental school funding in the Halifax area. Earlier this week, a deal was reached between HRM and HRCE that will see the municipality phase out its financial support for school librarians and social workers over 5 years. QP's Shelley McNeil telling Nova Scotia Today the union is planning to keep up the pressure to get the funding gap covered.
1: I don't think they really realize the importance the librarians play in our schools. Our schools, there's a lot of stuff going on there, and to have a lack of any lack of support is going to be detrimental to the students and the schools.
0: Halifax has been the only municipality with a supplemental funding agreement for schools. The agreement's original intent was to fund arts and music programs, which the city says will be continuing. More services and supports for first responders and veterans in our province suffering from PTSD. This following new funding announced by the provincial government. 95.7's Shelley Summers has a look.
18: Among those new supports recently announced by the province are a free, confidential online program for public safety personnel dealing with anxiety, depression, or PTSD, and a first responders mental health resource. EHN Guardians Atlantic provides specialized PTSD and addiction treatment here in Nova Scotia for military veterans and first responders. Executive Director Helen Ludi telling Nova Scotia Today that new facility is designed to help with the recovery of those who have spent their lives protecting others.
2: This facility allows people to receive high-quality evidence-based care closer to their families and support systems and communities. So it's located just outside Halifax, and it really improves accessibility for members throughout the Atlantic region while still providing the privacy and therapeutic environment for healing. In my opinion, it's more than a treatment center. It's really a place designed around safety, trust, dignity, and recovery for people who spent their lives protecting others.
18: For those who may want to self-refer, or if you know someone who may benefit from the program, you can find more information at ehnguardians.ca. I'm Shelley Summers.
0: Canada's wine sector worth more than $10 billion a year, and one expert says it could be worth over $3 billion more with a few tweaks, like scrapping interprovincial trade barriers. Dan Pazowski is president of the Wine Growers of Canada and says allowing direct-to-consumer wine shipments across provincial boundaries is pivotal for helping small and medium-sized wineries to grow.
3: It really is a restriction in our sector, when we're probably the only retail sector in the country that has to say no to a consumer when they come and visit our winery and say, "Can you ship this to my home province?" We can't legally do it yet.
0: Three provinces currently allow direct-to-consumer shipments from other provinces, but more have started working to relax rules since the U.S. launched its trade war last year. Three of this province's film industry, the best of this province's film industry, I should say, will be gathering on Saturday at the Halifax Convention Center for the 12th annual Screen Nova Scotia Awards. Our 95.7 Steve Gow tees it up.
4: According to Screen Nova Scotia Executive Director Laura McKenzie, Nova Scotia has found its legs when it comes to film production. Not only are we seeing more filming here, but we're getting noticed more, including by the Canadian Screen Awards, with 27 local nominations this year compared to just two a decade ago.
22: So what that says is that obviously we have a lot of great content that's coming out, but you know, companies that were establishing themselves, you know, over the past 5 years have firmly established themselves. You know, they are grown creatively, professionally.
4: Before those CSAs, local productions will be celebrated on Saturday at the Screen Nova Scotia Awards, where among the top nominees for Best Feature will be box office hit Little Lorraine and current theatrical release That the Place of Ghosts.
26: Both swore that we'd never talk about this.
27: If he can get to me in the city, he's already at your back door.
4: New to the awards this year, Screen Nova Scotia will present the first ever Best International Production Award as well, recognizing global productions filmed in the province. I'm Steve Gow.
0: And elsewhere in the country, Canada and Alberta have come to an agreement on carbon pricing, which would pave the way for construction of a new oil pipeline starting as early as 2027. But it is not a done deal just yet. 95.7's business analyst Chris McCusker explains.
9: The deal builds on the memorandum of understanding signed in November, and it hammers out commitments on industrial carbon pricing. But a trilateral pact between the two governments and a coalition of oil sands companies on the Pathways Carbon Capture Project remains outstanding. This deal also scales back the scope of a carbon capture project that was initially laid out. Now, Prime Minister Mark Carney has staked his economic agenda on speeding up major infrastructure projects and lessening Canada's economic reliance on exports to the U.S. The agreement could also be seen as a move to calm political and business tensions in Alberta, which boiled up under former Prime Minister Justin Trudeau's government. I'm Chris McCusker.
0: Coming up, we'll have another look at traffic and weather together. 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
0: 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Time once again for traffic and weather together on the ones brought to you by Rogers 5G Home Internet. And with another look at Halifax roads this afternoon, here once again is Jamie Montgomery.
23: Good afternoon. Still dealing with that collision on Mayfair Avenue in Lower Sackville. Slowdowns right now on the circuit. Pleasant Street, things easing back right now on the Forestville Parkway, heading towards Main Street as well as Flying Cloud Drive. We do have some slowdowns right now on Hammonds Plains Road near Highway 102, as well as Larry Utech Boulevard and Lucasville Road. Halifax Transit on Victoria Day. City buses will operate on a holiday schedule on Monday. With the latest forecast, here's meteorologist Alistair Alders.
24: Heading into the long weekend with a few more showers to get through before the weather improves. We'll have periods of rain showers late this evening and overnight tonight. The low is 8 degrees with a north to northwest wind of 20 to 40. But then aside from a chance of an early morning shower Saturday, it becomes mainly sunny, a great day with a west northwest wind of 30 gusting to 50 and the high 21. On Sunday, we do have a cold front. We have a mix of sun and cloud though, and just a chance of a shower or two from the front. Not a bad day by any means. Southwesterly winds of 20 to 40 with a high of 21 except 24 inland, and behind the front on Victoria Day, it's mainly sunny, a bit cooler, but still warm, 18. Tonight's overnight low, 8 degrees.
0: And right now in downtown Halifax, it is 12 degrees. 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Well, with summer just around the corner, the need to donate blood or plasma becomes more crucial. 95.7's Anthony Atanasoff reports.
12: We can't take our foot off the gas.
14: That's from Craig Nielsen, Community Development Manager of Canadian Blood Services, referring to a campaign they're doing to fill every donation chair during the summer. This month, they're focusing on connection, purpose, and the sense of community that people experience when they donate blood or plasma. He says right now, more than ever, people across Canada are looking for ways to feel connected and be a part of something bigger.
12: in these times of year when everybody is getting excited for summer and the vacations kind of in still, we sometimes do see a dip in donations. So that's where we're just looking to fill every donation chair.
14: You said the campaign isn't just about raising donations throughout the summer, but about getting first-time donors too. And with only 2% of those eligible currently donating and demand continuing to grow, summertime isn't an excuse not to give. I'm Anthony Atanasoff.
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0: We've got cloudy skies, and it is 12 degrees in downtown Halifax. Good afternoon. I'm Mark Hodgins. Here's what's making news today. Well, it is a big weekend in Halifax with the 23rd Blue Nose Marathon set to take over city streets. Races set for tomorrow and for Sunday. We'll have a look at some road closures expected over the weekend because of the marathon coming up at the bottom of the hour. As well today, a local union president says there will be a dramatic effect from the loss of supplemental school funding here in the Halifax area. As a deal announced earlier this week between HRM and HRCE will see the city phase out its financial support for some staff like school librarians and social workers over the course of the next 5 years. 95.7 News Time, 5:15. Right now it's time to get a look at the latest in the world of sports this afternoon. Here is Alex Sixero.
21: Well, it all gets going tonight in Ontario as the Toronto Rock host the Halifax Thunderbirds in game one of this best of three NLL final. The Thunderbirds making their first final appearance. The Rock are looking for a seventh overall championship. Faceoff goes at 8:30. The 19-24 Blue Jays will spend the weekend at Comerica Park with game one against the Tigers this evening. Trey Savage has given up just one run in over 13 innings this season. He gets the ball against Ty Madden. 95.7 News Radio and Apple TV Plus will have the game at 7:45. At the World Hockey Championship, Team Canada made a winning start with today's 5-3 win over Sweden. Canada getting goals from John Tavares, Ryan O'Reilly, Dylan Holloway, Dylan Cousins, and Connor Brown. Canada plays Italy tomorrow. We have nothing going on tonight in the Stanley Cup playoffs. The Habs will host the Sabres in Game 6 tomorrow, Montreal leading 3-2. And the WNBA, the 1-1 Toronto Tempo, embark on their first road game tonight. They take on the LA Sparks at 11. We have two in the NBA playoffs with the Cavs hosting the Pistons in Game 6, then Spurs T-Wolves in Game 6, Cleveland and San Antonio leading 3-2. And at -5, South African Aldrich Potgieter holds a one-shot lead during the second round of the PGA Championship just outside Philadelphia. Canadians Nick Taylor, Corey Connors, and Taylor Pendrith are all +1. From the Sports Center, I'm Alex Sixero.
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0: You are listening to The Drive at 5. It's 519. Well, a quick-thinking parent thwarted the attempted abduction of a 7-year-old girl at an elementary school in Chilliwack, B.C. on Wednesday morning. Police say the parent was dropping off their child when they noticed something wasn't right and intervened before notifying police. They say the girl was unharmed, and RCMP Superintendent Darren Pangitz says the situation, an opportunity for parents to speak to their children about safety.
3: Well, this type of incident, and particularly on school grounds, is exceptionally rare. It does serve as a very important reminder to parents to continue to have conversations with their children about safety protocols and awareness of their circumstances and surroundings.
0: Police charged 49-year-old Joel McGillis with kidnapping a person under 16. They are asking to speak to anybody who might have seen the purple bunny-like mask they believe was worn during that attempted abduction. Coming up, we will have another look at traffic and weather together on The Ones. 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It's 520.
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0: 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It is time once again for Rogers 5G home internet, traffic and weather together on The Ones. And with Halifax's most frequent traffic reports, here is Jamie Montgomery.
23: Good afternoon. We do have some buildup right now on Hammonds Plains Road near Highway 102, Larry Utech Boulevard, and building towards Lucasville Road. Fairly light right now on the McDonald Bridge. Seeing slowdowns right now on the circuit. Pleasant Street, we do have some delays right now on the McKay Bridge heading towards Halifax, as well as slowdowns on Bears Road into Kanawha. Woodlawn, between Mount Edward and Valleyfield Road, will have construction today. With the latest forecast, here's meteorologist Alistair Alders.
24: 8 degrees overnight tonight, cloudy with periods of rain showers late this evening and overnight with a north to northwest wind of 20 to 40. And aside from a chance of an early morning shower, it becomes mainly sunny for Saturday with a west-northwest wind of 30 gusting to 50 and a high warm 21 degrees. On Sunday, even warmer, 21 except 24 inland with a mix of sun and cloud. Chance of a shower or two along a cold front, but not a bad day by any means. Southwesterly winds of 20 to 40. Then Victoria Day Monday, it's mainly sunny 18, and for Tuesday, a mix of sun and cloud, chance of showers and 19. Tonight's overnight low is 8 degrees.
0: And right now in downtown Halifax, it is 12 degrees. Out at the airport, it is 11. 95.7 News Radio has traffic and weather together every 10 minutes on The Ones in the morning and in the afternoon at 1, 11, 21, 31, 41, and 51 minutes past the hour. And recapping our lead story this afternoon, a big weekend in Halifax with the 23rd Blue Nose Marathon set to take over city streets. Race is set for tomorrow and for Sunday. We'll have more on that and a look at other top stories as well coming up for you at the bottom of the hour with Chris Halef. 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
0: Well, gut health impacts your digestion, energy, immunity, and inflammation. We hear from Eva Franciscatos now, looking to learn more on how to have a healthy gut with food and nutrition expert Rose Reisman.
4: Rose Reisman says there are many signs of poor gut health.
7: Constipation or diarrhea, acid reflux or heartburn, food sensitivities or intolerances, chronic fatigue or low energy, brain fog, skin issues like, you know, acne, eczema, rosacea.
4: She says there are several foods that help support a healthy gut.
7: It's fiber, so it supports digestion and feeds good gut bacteria. Beans, leafy greens, berries, oats, nuts. Then you want good protein, lean protein. That stabilizes your blood sugar, keeps you full.
4: Reisman says another gut-friendly suggestion is to eat slowly and include plants.
7: Don't fear carbs, especially complex carbs. Your gut thrives on fiber and so. And stress and sleep also affect digestion more than people realize.
4: She also says you should avoid processed foods and excess alcohol. I'm Eva Franciscatos.
0: Coming up, we'll have a look at the latest in business news this afternoon in the Dynamic Market Minute. 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
25: Transat says high jet fuel prices added $70 million in additional costs for March and April compared to the same months last year. Now, fuel prices, we all know, have soared with the closure of the Strait of Hormuz. The travel company says fuel surcharges have only marginally offset higher costs because a large portion of its bookings were made before the crisis. Shares in Transat today higher by 1.5%. The price for oil higher for a second day today, up by $4.25 to $105.42. Oil up by about $10 this week. Shares in Enbridge flat on Bay Street today. The CEO says the company would definitely consider getting involved in the new pipeline announced today by the Prime Minister and the Alberta Premier. The TSX was down 435 points on the day, 33,833. It did finish lower this week, down by 0.7%. Gold futures down by 3.1% today to 4,542. And then our loonie is down by 0.1% now, 72.70 cents U.S. U.S. markets saw the worst day since March, with the S&P and the NASDAQ pulling back from record highs. The S&P down 93, the NASDAQ down 410, and the Dow dropped by 537. Only the S&P higher this week, and it was only up by 0.1%. At the Business Center, I'm Chris McCusker.
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0: 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And finally, her name's Jen. 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
7: Good evening. It's Friday, May 15th. I'm Chris Halef, right now in downtown Halifax. It is cloudy and 13 degrees. Here's what's making news this hour. Organizers are putting the finishing touches on preparations for the Blue Nose Marathon weekend in Halifax.
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10: I catch up with Screen Nova Scotia's executive director as the province's Best in Film and Television take over the Halifax Convention Center on Saturday as the industry celebrates the 12th annual Screen Nova Scotia Awards.
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12: The NLL final kicks off tonight just west of Toronto. Trey Savage and the Jays are in Detroit for Game 1, and Team Canada improves to 1-0 at the World Hockey Championship. 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
7: 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Here's Jamie Montgomery.
14: Good afternoon. We do have light activity on both the McDonald and the McKay Bridge. Slowdowns right now on the Cirque at Pleasant Street. The annual Blue Nose Marathon happens this weekend in Halifax and Dartmouth. Most of the disruptions will be on Saturday and Sunday. The biggest disruption will be Sunday during the marathon, half marathon, and the relay 10K races, roughly between 7 a.m. and 2 p.m. The McDonald Bridge will be closed Sunday from 5 a.m. to 11 a.m. With the latest forecast, here's meteorologist Alistair Alders.
15: We're heading into the long weekend with improving weather conditions, although a slow-moving area of low pressure tracking to the northeast will bring some further periods of rain showers later this evening and overnight tonight. North to northwest winds of 20 to 40 with an overnight low of 8 degrees. And then aside from a chance of an early morning shower Saturday, it becomes mainly sunny with a west-northwest wind of 30 to 50 and the high 21 degrees. Sunday will have a mix of sun and cloud. A cold front could bring a chance of a shower or two. Southwesterly winds of 20 to 40, certainly nothing to cancel plans over. And a warm day with a high of 21 except 24 inland. And Monday, Victoria Day, also looking fair. Tonight's overnight low, 8 degrees.
7: And right now in downtown Halifax, it is 13 degrees, 12 at the airport. We'll have another check of traffic and weather together in less than 10 minutes. You're listening to Drive at 5. Organizers are putting the finishing touches on preparations for the Blue Nose Marathon weekend in Halifax. It is the 23rd running of the Blue Nose Marathon, with several racing events scheduled for this weekend. Executive Director Sherry Robbins tells 95.7 the run gets underway tomorrow at 8 a.m.
16: We'll have road closures. It'll be a little bit disruptive for people that are trying to move about the city, but we have those road closures in place from about 8 o'clock until noon tomorrow. And we would ask people to, if they're looking for more information, to visit our website. We have the road closures and parking bans listed there. And then we do it all again on Sunday morning.
7: The municipality says officers will be on hand to direct traffic through some road closures over the weekend. The McDonald Bridge will also be closed for the marathon on Sunday morning. The forecast is looking fair for the upcoming long weekend. Our meteorologist Alistair Alder says lingering showers will clear out early tomorrow morning.
15: Well, temperatures this Victoria Day long weekend will

0: by phasing out support for school librarians and social workers over 5 years. President of QP Local 5047, Shelley McNeil, tells 95.7 there will be impacts to school.
1: Librarians not only are a huge support system, they actively do programming with a lot of the students. It is a safe space for the students. They get to have that opportunity to go in to have some one-on-one time.
0: Mayor Andy Fillmore said this week education is provincial jurisdiction and that said there is not expected to be any immediate job losses. A new facility for helping Nova Scotia veterans and first responders with PTSD has opened near Halifax. The move comes following new supports announced by the province. 95.7's Shelley Summers with more.
2: EHN Guardians Atlantic provides specialized PTSD and addiction treatment in Nova Scotia for military veterans and first responders. Executive Director Helen Ludi telling Nova Scotia Today that now there's a new facility near Halifax that's been designed to help with the recovery of those who have spent their lives protecting others.
3: So this new facility is located just 45 minutes outside of Halifax, and it's located right on the ocean in beautiful Head of Tudor in Myers Point. And really, it's this expanded service. For many years, individuals in Atlantic Canada in particular had to travel far from home to access specialized operational stress injury treatment.
2: For those who may want to self-refer, or if you know someone who may benefit from the program, you can find more information at ehnguardians.ca. I'm Shelley Summers.
0: It will be a big weekend for the province's film industry with the 12th annual Screen Nova Scotia Awards taking place on Saturday. 95.7 Steve Gow has more.
4: Laura McKenzie will be on hand at the Halifax Convention Centre this weekend to honour the accomplishments of the local film industry over the past year. And according to Screen Nova Scotia's executive director, there's much to celebrate, noting the film industry is getting noticed after years of benefiting from investment and asserted structural change.
5: We're now making films that have real production value. They have real strong writing. They have strong directors. They have strong production teams behind them. And that's what creates this visibility.
4: That success is likely best represented through two of this year's top feature film nominees, the current theatrical hit At the Place of Ghosts and the surprise box office smash Little Lorraine.
6: You call me a crook! You've had everything stolen from you!
4: In addition to this year's awards will be an international prize for global productions filming in Nova Scotia. Saturday's gala will include special guest appearances of the province's brightest talents in front of and behind the camera. I'm Steve Gow.
0: Canada's highest court has recognized intimate partner violence as a legal basis for pursuing civil damages. Jason White with the Canadian Press explains.
7: The Supreme Court of Canada says existing criminal offenses like assault, battery, and intentional infliction of emotional distress fail to remedy the specific wrongs to dignity, autonomy, and equality created by intimate partner violence. The judgment says this form of violence is not limited to physical or psychological abuse, but also includes all abusive behavior by one intimate partner to coerce and control the other. Today's ruling comes in the case of a woman who suffered years of physical and emotional abuse by her husband during their 16-year marriage. Jason White, The Canadian Press.
0: Canada and Alberta have come to an agreement on carbon pricing, which would pave the way for construction of a new oil pipeline starting as early as 2027, but it's not a done deal yet. Chris McCusker explains.
8: The deal builds on the memorandum of understanding signed in November, and it hammers out commitments on industrial carbon pricing. But a trilateral pact between the two governments and a coalition of oil sands companies on the Pathways Carbon Capture Project remains outstanding. This deal also scales back the scope of a carbon capture project that was initially laid out. Now, Prime Minister Mark Carney has staked his economic agenda on speeding up major infrastructure projects and lessening Canada's economic reliance on exports to the U.S. The agreement could also be seen as a move to calm political and business tensions in Alberta, which boiled up under former Prime Minister Justin Trudeau's government. I'm Chris McCusker.
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4: 95.7 time, 541 time for Rogers 5G home internet traffic and weather together on the ones. And now with Halifax's most frequent traffic reports, here's Jamie Munger.
5: Good afternoon. We've got light activity on the circuit as well as the McDonald and the McKay Bridge. The annual Blue Nose Marathon with races in Halifax and Dartmouth happened this Saturday and Sunday. The McDonald Bridge will be closed Sunday from 5 a.m. to 11 a.m. The pedestrian and cyclists are not affected by this closure. With the latest forecast, here's meteorologist Alistair Alders.
6: Cloudy with periods of rain showers late this evening and overnight tonight with a north to northwest wind of 20 to 48 degrees, the overnight low. And then aside from a chance of an early morning shower Saturday, it becomes mainly sunny, a great day with a west northwest wind of 30 to 50, the high 21 degrees. On Sunday, we'll have a mix of sun and cloud. There will be a chance of a shower or two along a cold front, but not a bad day with a high of 21, except 24 inland. We'll have a southwest wind of 20 to 40. And then temperatures moderate for Victoria Day, but still warm, 18 degrees under mainly sunny skies. Tonight's overnight low, 8 degrees.
4: 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Canadians are being urged to donate blood or plasma now more than ever. 95.7's Anthony Atanasoff has more.
7: People across Canada are looking for positive ways to show up for each other.
8: And just about half of Canadians believe donating blood or plasma is a uniquely Canadian act of generosity, according to a survey from the Canadian Blood Services. Now, the organization's looking to bank off that idea by launching a campaign focusing on the sense of community people experience when they donate blood or plasma. Craig Nielsen's the community development manager with CBS and says they want donation chairs filled, especially when numbers tend to dip during the summer.
7: Continue educating the public and letting them know how important blood and plasma donation is, even during these months of the year when people tend to take off on vacation.
8: Nielsen says to mix in a plan to donate among your plans for the beach. And with a goal to reach 1 million donors by 2030, the Canadian Blood Services is hoping to expedite that process starting this summer. I'm Anthony Atanasoff.
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4: It's cloudy and 12 degrees in downtown Halifax. Good evening, I'm Chris Halef. Here's what's making news this hour. Organizers are putting the finishing touches on preparations for the Blue Nose Marathon weekend here in Halifax. As well, the forecast is looking pretty fair for the upcoming weekend, and a local union is sharing its concerns as funding is being cut for some school staff in the Halifax area. 95.7 time, 545. 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
10: Well, the Rock are chasing their seventh title. The Thunderbirds chasing their very first. The best of three NLL final kicks off tonight just west of Toronto as game one gets going at 8:30. The Rock did win their only meeting with Halifax in the regular season. The Blue Jays open a weekend series in Detroit this weekend as the Jays try to make it back-to-back wins. Toronto sitting 19-24 on the campaign as Treyus Savage gets the ball against Ty Madden. 95.7 News Radio and Apple TV Plus will have the game at 7:45. On the ice, John Tavares was among the goal scorers today as Canada improved to 1-0 at the World Hockey Championship with a 5-3 win over Sweden. Canadians get back at it tomorrow against Italy. It is a night off in the Stanley Cup playoffs. Montreal and Buffalo are back at the Bell Center for Game 6 tomorrow. The Habs leading 3-2 with a chance to get to the Eastern Conference Final. To hoops, coming off their win over Seattle, the 1-1 Toronto Tempo hit the road for tonight's matchup with the LA Sparks. Tip-off goes at 11. Well, two more series could wrap up in the NBA playoffs. The Cavs host the Pistons in Game 6. The Spurs in Minnesota for Game 6. The Spurs and the Cavs leading 3-2. And just outside Philadelphia, the second round of the PGA Championship continues. South African Aldrich Potgieter at -5 has a one-shot lead over Alex Smalley. Nick Taylor and Corey Connors, your top Canadian sitting +1 with Taylor Pendrith +2. The cut line right now is 3 over. From the Sports Center, I'm Alex Ixero.
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4: Charles de Ledesma reports Iran's top diplomat says a lack of trust between the parties is undermining talks.
17: Talking with reporters in New Delhi, India, Iran's Foreign Minister Abbas Araghchi says a lack of trust is the biggest obstacle in negotiations to end the war with the US, and Tehran will be open to diplomatic help. Araghchi adds contradictory messages have made us reluctant about the real intentions of Americans. He claims negotiations would move forward if Washington was ready for a fair and balanced deal. Iran's still has a chokehold on the Strait of Hormuz, a vital waterway where a fifth of the world's oil passed before the war, and America is blockading Iranian ports too. Fear remains that the Middle East could return to open warfare and prolong the worldwide energy crisis sparked by the conflict. I'm Charles de Ledesma.
4: Harvey Weinstein's sexual misconduct case ends with another mistrial. Jennifer King reports.
18: After 3 days of deliberations, Manhattan Judge Curtis Farber has declared a mistrial in Harvey Weinstein's New York rape case after the jury deadlocked. It was the third attempt for the closely watched Me Too era case involving Jessica Mann. A 2020 verdict was overturned and a jury deadlocked on Mann's rape charge in 2025. Prosecutors must now decide if they will go to trial for a fourth attempt. The jury had been weighing whether the former movie mogul raped actor and hairstylist Jessica Mann at a New York hotel in 2013. The defense argued that the encounter was consensual. Weinstein appeared in a wheelchair and didn't testify during the trial. He's been convicted of other sex crimes and will remain behind bars. I'm Jennifer King.
4: And Ed Donahue reports on the Taiwan connection to U.S.-China relations.
19: President Trump is facing questions about Taiwan on his way home from China. On Air Force One, the president was asked about the status of a U.S. arms sale to Taiwan.
20: I'll make a determination over the next fairly short period.
21: You're not necessarily going to go ahead. It was your proposal.
20: I'm going to make a determination. I'm going to see. I have to speak to the person that right now is, you know who he is, that's running Taiwan.
19: Chinese President Xi Jinping told the president differences over Taiwan could put his country and the U.S. on the path toward conflict. Taiwan is a self-ruled island that China claims as its own territory. The president was also asked if he would defend Taiwan if it came to that.
20: I don't want to say. I'm not going to say that. The There's only one person that knows that. You know who it is? Me.
19: The Trump administration has authorized the arms sale, but it is yet to move forward. China opposes the deal. Ed Donahue, Washington.
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4: 95.7 time, 5:51 time for Rogers 5G home internet traffic and weather together on the ones. And now with Halifax's most frequent traffic reports, here's Jamie Montgomery.
5: Good afternoon. We've got light activity on the Circa as well as the McDonald and the McKay Bridge. The annual Blue Nose Marathon with races in Halifax and Dartmouth happened this Saturday and Sunday. The McDonald Bridge will be closed Sunday from 5 a.m. to 11 a.m. The pedestrian and cyclists are not affected by this closure. With the latest forecast, here's meteorologist Alistair Alders.
6: Cloudy with periods of rain showers late this evening and overnight tonight with a north to northwest wind of 20 to 48 degrees, the overnight low, and then for Saturday, chance of an early morning shower, but otherwise it becomes mainly sunny. The high 21 with a west northwest wind of 30 gusting to 50. On Sunday, we'll have a mix of sun and cloud. Wouldn't rule out a chance of a shower or two along a cold front. Southwest winds of 20 to 40, but another nice day overall. 21 the high, 24 inland. Victoria Day Monday, mainly sunny, 18 degrees, and then Tuesday, a mix of sun and cloud, chance of showers and 19. Tonight's overnight low is 8 degrees.
4: And right now in downtown Halifax, it is 11 degrees, 12 at the airport, 95.7 time, 5:52.
23: Stock markets are in turmoil following yesterday's announcement from Butterflies and Emery Board that the proposed toenail is down by the seashore. Witches and minivans continue to frolic under intense chocolate pudding.
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4: And the U.S. Federal Reserve will have a new chair starting tomorrow.
27: After 8 years in the job, Jerome Powell saw a lot of drama as Fed chair. Inflation soared after the pandemic, and it's remained above the Fed's 2% target for more than 5 years. And that's resulted in criticism, including from U.S. President Donald Trump, who actually appointed Powell in 2018. Unlike many of his predecessors, Powell is not a trained economist, but rather a lawyer who worked in finance before joining the Fed in 2012. But he did manage a so-called soft landing by reducing inflation without a sharp economic downturn. Powell, who is 73, will continue serving on the governing board and says he plans to stay on until he's confident the Fed's independence is truly restored. I'm Chris McCusker.
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27: Transat says high jet fuel prices added $70 million in additional costs for March and April compared to the same months last year. Now, fuel prices, we all know, have soared with the closure of the Strait of Hormuz. The travel company says fuel surcharges have only marginally offset higher costs because a large portion of its bookings were made before the crisis. Shares in Transat today higher by 1.5%. The price for oil higher for a second day today, up by $4.25 to $105.42. Oil up by about $10 this week. Shares in Enbridge flat on Bay Street today. The CEO says the company would definitely consider getting involved in the new pipeline announced today by the Prime Minister and the Alberta Premier. The TSX was down 435 points on the day, 33,833. It did finish lower this week, down by 0.7%. Gold futures down by 3.1% today to 4,542. And then our loonie is down by 0.1% now, 72.70 cents U.S. U.S. markets saw the worst day since March, with the S&P and the NASDAQ pulling back from record highs. The S&P down 93, the NASDAQ down 410, and the Dow dropped by 537. Only the S&P higher this week, and it was only up by 0.1%. At the Business Center, I'm Chris McCusker.
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15: Well, it's the unofficial start to summer. It's the Victoria Day long weekend, the landmark on that spring calendar that people circle to begin their summertime routines. This is the weekend that barbecue season starts in earnest, the weekend that people who have them head out to the cottage, camp, or trailer to open things up for the summer. Some also consider this weekend the beginning of tourist season. We start to see more out-of-province license plates on cars, trucks, and motorcycles. There'll be more trailers and RVs on the road. It feels like Nova Scotia wakes up, takes a big stretch, and then gets on with summer. This Victoria Day weekend, not like Victoria Day weekends of the past, is it? Firing up that barbecue, much more expensive than it was in the past or even last year. Propane costs are up. Beef, pork, chicken prices are through the roof. I paid $5.99 for a package of generic brand hot dogs last week. As we slide into driving season, we see gasoline prices in Nova Scotia shoot up again, rising at midnight by 4.5 cents. They sit now at 196.2. I can imagine that will have an impact on those planning to travel by car, not to mention the extra cost to fly, or with a shortage of jet fuel on the market, concerns that flights might be canceled. Nova Scotia families are feeling the pinch. Their discretionary dollars seem to shrink every month. Take a look at the various resale sites on the internet. People are selling their recreational properties, their trailers, their fun summer toys, because life has become very expensive. We need relief. Sure, the feds have offered grocery rebates to some, but not all. And yes, Mark Carney knocked 10 cents a liter off gas by dropping the excise tax. But let me ask you this. Has that made a difference in your life? We need real measures that make a difference now. Both Carney and Premier Houston talk about the affordability crisis gripping our country, but talk is the only thing that's cheap this summer. Drop the HST on gas, lower the provincial excise tax on fuel, make a real difference so we can go to the beach, invite the family over for a barbecue, or just be able to enjoy summer without going broke. Happy Victoria Day. I'm Dan Allstrand. That's just my opinion.

0: everybody. Welcome to Friday, the fabulous Friday edition of the show. We made it. And on the suggestion of somebody from earlier this week, given that this week was the birthday of the immortal Rick Howe, for whom this studio is named after, yeehaw! And welcome to the Victoria Day long weekend as well. I know that many of you, based on the commute this morning, have maybe already started it. It was pretty quiet on the roads out there this morning. Not sure if that was planned or if people are maybe starting the day a little bit later or if they've already engaged in the fun and frivolity of a spring/summertime long weekend. Now, it looks like today we might see, and I'm looking out the sky right now and I'm seeing some dark clouds, so we might see a passing shower or two today. Temperatures not warm. I think 12 is the high today. I think we're already there. But if you look forward into Saturday and into Sunday, sunny days, both days, highs in the low 20s. Yeah, 20s. That's almost shorts weather, isn't it? Maybe shorts weather for some. And Monday, more sun and a little bit cooler at 18. Alistair Alders, our meteorologist, will be here in hour number three today to give us his thoughts, the very latest data on that weekend forecast, as many of you have outdoor events planned, if you can afford to do them. And that this is the unofficial kickoff, right? This is when things start to get busy. And we'll talk about one of the things that is part of that unofficial kickoff to summer here in just a minute. But before that, you saw yesterday Mark Carney make an announcement about a $1 trillion plan to expand the electrical grid in Canada, to expand the use of, and I put quotations around this, green energy. I don't think that there is any type of green energy out there. It always has a cost. There's always something that impacts the environment. But anyway, this plan is to allow a more connectivity, as I understand it, between provinces. He said that we have several different electrical grids that power Canada, no real source. Not sure if he was maybe alluding to something there, that maybe if we connect the power together, then are we starting to nationalize our power grid? Anyway, this is certainly good news for Tim Houston, right? He's been talking about Wind West for many months now, and part of the pushback that he's been receiving is, okay, you can generate that stuff, but how do you get it to market? Now, if we're going to build a grid that connects the provinces of the country together, or some of the provinces of the country together, that makes that job easier, right? And the federal government's going to pay for it. So I can imagine that Tim Houston would be happy to hear that. Very quick props to the Montreal Canadiens last night, who have now got a 3-2 series lead in their Eastern Conference semifinal. They scored 6 goals last night and managed to find the back of the net. And boy, Las Vegas has advanced to the Western Conference final with one heck of a goal from Mitch Marner. Yeah, remember the guy that the Toronto Maple Leafs rode out of town on rails because he didn't perform in the playoffs, who's leading the NHL in playoff scoring on his new team? Yeah, that guy. Anyway, he scored a pretty pretty significant, pretty wild goal last night. If you haven't seen it, it's on YouTube. We were just looking at it before we came on. And, of course, we'd be remiss if we didn't mention that the National Lacrosse League final begins tonight in Hamilton. That's where the Toronto Rock play their home games. The Thunderbirds are on the road to start that series in the final. And we'll be cheering from away here tonight as the Thunderbirds open that series against the Toronto Rock for the National Lacrosse League Championship. Certainly a lot to take in as we get into the long weekend, and I'm very glad that you're able to spend some time with us here. And we're going to jump right into things today because we have a busy show planned for you today. I mentioned that the Victoria Day long weekend, there's lots of things that are happening, right? This is the real kickoff to the summer season. And one of the annual events that is part of the Victoria Day long weekend around here is that of the Blue Nose Marathon, and it will be taking a flight to starting, I guess, today. There's some events happening today, and then we'll start to see some of the bigger races through the weekend on Saturday and Sunday. Very pleased to welcome to the show today to tell us a little bit more about what we can expect this weekend from the Blue Nose Marathon, its executive director, and that's Sherry Robbins. Sherry, how are you?
1: I'm good. How are you?
0: It's crunch time, right?
1: Yeah, it's crunch time. It's go time. It's been go time for a week for us. Well, actually for a year, but really go time for our participants. and volunteers right now.
0: Lots of planning, lots of preparation, and it all comes down to events that are kicking off this weekend.
1: Yes, we're excited to be kicking off the Medavie Blue Nose Marathon this weekend. We're kicking off today with Kit Pickup and Expo at the Zatzman Sportsplex, and then we move into our races throughout the weekend.
0: This has become really a marquee event on the marathon calendar, I'm told, for people that participate in these things.
1: Yes, this is our 23rd year hosting the Medavie Blue Nose Marathon, and it's been with the support of the community. We didn't get here on our own, but we had great vision from our founders many years ago. Tremendous community support, also participants. Without our participants, it isn't possible. But the community has really embraced it and supported it throughout its time, and we're excited for the weekend ahead.
0: The marathon and the half marathon are kind of the marquee events surrounding the Blue Nose Weekend, but this is a whole weekend of races, and there's a bunch of different events that happen.
1: Yeah, absolutely. We kick things off tomorrow morning with our Purple Cow 5K race, and that will start at 8 o'clock in the morning. So we can expect to see road closures, especially in the downtown core, and that's followed by our Doctors Nova Scotia Youth Run. We have a 4K distance, and we also have a 2K. So really, you know, family event. We'll see upwards. We currently have about 4,000 registered for the youth run, and they will also have their parents and their grandparents, and so it's really a family affair. So there will be lots of participants. Saturday, we'll actually see as many participants as we will on Sunday with those two races, and those will, you know, we'll have road closures. It'll be a little bit disruptive for people that are trying to move about the city, but we have those road closures in place from about 8 o'clock until noon tomorrow. And we would ask people to, you know, if they're looking for more information, to visit our website. We have the road closures and parking bans listed there. And then we do it all again on Sunday morning. We get to come across the McDonald Bridge. So we're very fortunate to be able to have the use of the bridge for our marathon, the Medavie Marathon, and our Strum Consulting Relay participants, along with the Evolve Fitness 10K. So they get to experience running across the bridge and coming into Dartmouth, which I think is a beautiful part of our route. And we also have the Atlantic Chip Half Marathon. That will be our last race out of the gate, as we're trying to get people over to Dartmouth and figure out, you know, how to pace people accordingly so we can time them and get them on their right course, and then coming back and making their way to the finish line.
0: When can we expect those road closures? All day Saturday until the evening, till 6 o'clock or so on the same Sunday?
1: No, on Saturday they're really in place from 8 o'clock until noon. So that's when we need to have those road closures in place, and it's predominantly in the downtown core. So all our races start and finish at the Amera Oval. The 4K follows the exact same route as the 5K, except it's a little bit shorter. So the same road closures are in place on Saturday for the 5K and the youth run. And then on Sunday morning, we have road closures coming into place starting at 8 o'clock. And the road closures really follow the race. So we call them rolling closures, in that the streets are closed while the race is going through, but once it is safe to allow vehicle traffic to move, that will be done with Halifax Regional Police. So they really help us to keep everyone safe, participants and vehicles. So the race is given the right of way, and vehicle traffic is held. So the Dartmouth closures are more in place from about 8 until 10:30. The McDonald Bridge will be closed from 5:30. In the morning until noon on Sunday. So that's helpful for people to know that they'll need to be taking the McKay Bridge if they, you know, need to get to Halifax or to Dartmouth. Right. And then we have closures in the north end that are really from 8 o'clock until about noon. We have closures that are in the south end that are more from 9 o'clock until 11:30 as the races move out of the south end.
0: And again, a map available of all of these closures and routes on the Blue Nose Marathon website, right?
1: Yes. I'm talking about them at a very, like, I'm glancing over them, but there are lots of road closures. Yeah, so people can absolutely go to BlueNoseMarathon.com. They can see all of the race routes. They can still sign up if they want to come out and participate. We would encourage people to come out and cheer and really be a part of this fantastic community event.
0: Now, you mentioned all the participants that are taking part. They have support people, of course, and those that want to come on and cheer them on as they go for their personal bests and so on and so forth. With all the road closures and parking bans, it's probably a good idea to plan ahead or take transit or something along those lines, right?
1: Absolutely. Sun's going to be on our side so far. Hopefully I haven't jinxed that, but it's a great day to, walk to the race, maybe cycle to the race. We have bike valet. There's also transit. We've put parking bans all around the race route. We definitely don't want people to be parking along the race route because they do run the risk of being towed. And nobody wants to deal with that.
0: No, for sure. Absolutely. I know these events of these scale take a year's worth of planning and preparation and an army of volunteers. Sherry, I know you're busy today. Yeah. Appreciate you spending some time with us and have a good race.
1: All right. Thank you. Thank you so much for the opportunity. Have a great weekend.
0: That is the Blue Nose Marathon Executive Director Sherry Robbins as the event takes place and has for almost 25 years. That's a long-standing event. I know many people look forward to the Blue Nose Marathon each year, and they take part in all the other events, and the kids get involved, and it can be a lot of fun. Again, if you are concerned or you need to travel into the downtown course over the weekend, best to check ahead before you go, and the place to do that is at the BlueNoseMarathon.com website. They have maps of all the closures and so on and so forth so that you don't get hung up. I've been stuck behind it before, and it can be a bit of a traffic snarl down there when this thing's going on. So if you can, plan ahead. That's always a good bit of information to have, some knowledge before you go down there so you know what you're getting into if you have to travel downtown this weekend as this event takes place. We're going to take our first break here on the show. This is the Fabulous Friday edition, of course. When we come back, we will having a conversation with the union that represents some of those librarians that found out their fate this week. The HRM announcing that over the next 5 years, they're going to start to phase out funding for school libraries within HRCE. I wonder how that sits with the union members. A conversation with the president of CUPE Local 5047, Shelley McNeil, after the break.
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0: All right, welcome back. You're listening to Nova Scotia Today. I'm Dan Allstrand. We have talked about this several times on the show and had several people that will be directly impacted by this join our program, and were expressing their concerns about the lack of information about what was happening with our school libraries in Halifax. Up until earlier this week, that's when it was announced that a new agreement had been reached between HRM and HRCE for 5 years worth of funding for programming, like things like fine arts and music, and school libraries was included in that as well. The agreement saying that the city will begin to phase out the funding that it provides for school libraries over the next 5 years. So I guess the good news is that librarians will be heading back into their libraries at their schools this fall when classes resume, but it's can't be an easy time considering that you know where the finish line is, and 5 years might sound like a long time, but it really isn't in the grand scheme of things. Very pleased to welcome to the show today to tell us a little bit more about this and how it's playing with those librarians is the president of the union that represents some of them. That's CUPE Local 5047, and that's Shelley McNeil. Shelley, how are you?
1: Good, thank you. Thank you for having me.
0: Oh, my pleasure. I guess let's start there. You know, we've had conversations here on the show in the past about this coming fall, and there was a lot of concern within the librarian community that they wouldn't have a job come September, but this announcement this week at least says that they will be back in the libraries in September.
1: Yes, absolutely. And you know, obviously, we're very grateful for that. However, it's really, it's just, there's still no security with the funding after that. And it's basically, it's a slow death, if you want to look at it that way, because the issue is that it's going to slowly decrease the librarians,
0: right,
1: and their jobs are going to be affected. How that will be affected over the 5 years, nobody knows. But as I said, it's like a slow death.
0: Shelley, they say that, or at least the release said that any job losses would be through attrition and so on and so forth. With 75 librarians or so working in HRCE, are there that many that are ready to retire?
1: That I cannot answer. However, what I can say is that, you know, almost 70% of our librarians' funding comes from that supplementary funding.
0: Right.
1: So that is a huge number, and there's going to be dramatic people that have been affected with this over the number of years.
0: Shelley, what are your members telling you now that they've had a chance to kind of digest this information?
1: Well, you know, I think it's like anything, having some kind of information is better than no information. Our library support specialists are so dedicated to their positions and so passionate. Do they feel a little bit of a reprieve? Yeah, a little bit. However, it's still not going to take all the stress away from the fact of every day and every year. Am I going to have a job? Will I have somewhere to go to next year? It's still a lot of the unknown. And, you know, knowing that September that they will have a position, wonderful. But what happens after that? There's still no clear answers.
0: What's next for you folks at the union? Do you lobby the government to change your mind on this? Do you approach other sources of revenue like the province to try and pick up this?

0: funding?
1: Absolutely. Our advocacy and advocating and trying to get the province and HRM to still hear us and realize the importance of these positions. We will not stop. This will continue our pressure for funding, and not only on the province, but also HRCE. That's going to continue. I don't think they really realize the importance the librarians play in our schools. Our schools, there's a lot of stuff going on there, and to have a lack of any lack of support is going to be detrimental to the students and the schools.
0: What does a school, an HRCE school, look like, in your opinion, Shelley, without a librarian or a library?
1: A huge, huge loss. Librarians not only are a huge support system, they actively do programming with a lot of the students. It is a safe space for the students. They get to have that opportunity to go in to have some one-on-one time when available. The support that these LSS provides is something that is going to be of great loss. And so many people are going to be affected by this. As I said, our libraries present a very safe space for so many students. And, you know, it's just going to be such a loss for so many.
0: Shelley, if the funding runs out for librarians and they are no longer employed within HRCE, do you think that the libraries will continue to exist? Do you think that volunteers can continue to run these things, or are the librarians really the heart of the library?
1: Oh, the librarians are 100% heart of the libraries. And, you know, we have a collective agreement. We have a collective agreement that states that we have positions for library support systems. So, you know, that would be a tricky thing to replace with another means of workers. So, you know, that'll be something that we definitely keep our eye on.
0: What are the students saying, Shelley? What are the people that use the libraries telling you?
1: They are devastated. They are devastated. Not only because of the fear of losing that space, but it's the relationship. Relationships are so important for students. And to know that they may, you know, lose that person in that safe space is so troublesome to so many people. It's extremely upsetting. We've received word from many students, many schools, about the fear and what is going to happen for these students.
0: Shelley, appreciate you spending some time with us. Have a good weekend and keep us in the loop as this continues to roll along, okay?
1: I most certainly will, and thank you for the opportunity. I really appreciate it.
0: No, that's my pleasure. Shelley McNeil, the president of CUPE Local 5047, HRCE and HRM coming to an agreement on funding that will see funding for school libraries reduced over the next 5 years. As this next contract moves forward. So, as Shelley said, good news that we'll see librarians in the libraries this coming fall. But as these years drag on, it's a slow death, I think was the word that she used for that. Time for us to take a break. We're going to get an update. It's our first update here on the news on the program. And when we come back, our weekly conversation with our friend from Abacus Data and Summa Strategies, that's our good friend Tim, who, well, there's lots going on in Ottawa. Holy smokes, we got a $1 trillion promise on new electrical grids. Trump is in China. What does that mean for trade in Canada? And, of course, Tim Powers always has something to say about the hockey playoffs. Tim Powers, your guest, right after the break.
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16: From the 95.7 News Desk, I'm Chris Aleph. Here's what's making news this hour. Organizers putting the finishing touches on preparations for the Blue Nose Marathon weekend in Halifax. It's the 23rd running of the Blue Nose Marathon, with several racing events scheduled for this weekend. Executive Director Sherry Robbins tells 95.7 News the run gets underway later this morning at 8 a.m.
17: So we'll have road closures. It'll be a little bit disruptive for people that are trying to move about the city. But we have those road closures in place from about 8 o'clock until noon tomorrow. And we would ask people to, you know, if they're looking for more information, to visit our website. We have the road closures and parking bans listed there. And then we do it all again on Sunday morning.
16: The municipality says police officers will be on hand to direct traffic through some road closures over the weekend. The McDonald Bridge will also be closed for the marathon on Sunday morning. And the province has begun an affordable housing project in Yarmouth County that could benefit 50 people. Minister of Growth and Development Colton LeBlanc says design work is underway for up to 16 new public housing units in Tuscott, just south of Highway 103. LeBlanc says construction is expected to start next year. The project is part of the provincial government's $251 million plan to build 515 new public housing units for more than 1,300 Nova Scotians. For more news, you can follow us on Twitter or at halifax.citynews.ca.
18: I'm meteorologist Alistair Alders. Periods of rain showers late this evening and overnight with a low of 8 degrees, north to northwest winds of 20 to 40. And then aside from a chance of an early morning shower Saturday, it becomes mainly sunny with a high of 21 and west northwest winds of 30 gusting to 50. On Sunday, a mix of sun and cloud, chance of a shower or two along a cold front with a high of 21 except 24 inland, southwest winds of 20 to 40. And Victoria Day Monday, it's mainly sunny with a high of 18.
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0: Welcome back. This is the Fabulous Friday edition, and as is tradition, we focus this next segment of the show on the goings-on in our nation's capital and federal politics. There's lots happening on the federal stage these days. We saw yesterday an energy announcement that could expand or double the capacity of Canada's electrical grid, offering space for new, and I'm putting quotes around this, clean energy sources to help power Canada, maybe a chance to lower bills and connect everybody. I'm talking about the provinces. I wonder what the utilities think about that. We saw Alberta's separation movement get dealt a blow by a court decision after Indigenous groups in that province raised the alarm that they weren't consulted. And, of course, I think the biggest problem that the Prime Minister's facing today is that we're seeing pictures of him sitting in his office in Ottawa in the Prime Minister's office, and he's got a Montreal Canadiens jersey hanging on a hanger in there, and his devout Edmonton Oiler cohort are rebelling against him, Tim Powers.
1: Recorded.
2: Well, first of all, Dan, if I sound like I'm breathing heavy, it's not because I'm excited to talk to you. I'm just taking a break from a run I'm on because I have no time today, so I'm trying to get it in. So just so you're clear, don't take the wrong implication from my breathing. But man, Dan, you got to be on the bandwagon of the Canadians.
1: No longer being recorded.
2: Alex Newhook used to coach his brother in rugby, went to school with his parents. He's shooting the lights out. Finally, an Eastern Canadian team doing something. Go, Canadians, go.
0: Tim, we're having a bit of a problem with your line. I'm going to put you on hold, and Vanessa's going to give you a call right back so that we can, there's some kind of recording happening on your phone. So anyway, we'll get you back on, and I know that he's pretty excited about the Montreal Canadiens, even though he is a devout Ottawa Senators fan. But it can't be playing well in Alberta, given all of the negotiations that are going on this week with a new carbon price and everything else in Ottawa. And it is the Oiler jersey that campaigned that he was an Oiler fan, and all of a sudden now he's got a Montreal Canadian jersey hanging in the office. I think that is that's probably a good politics, at least when there's only a Canadian team left. Tim, are you there?
2: Yeah, Dan, what you heard, buddy, was achievement. You heard the machine tell me I passed a certain mile marker. So,
0: see, there
2: you
0: go.
2: You had to shut me down on that. Hey, you didn't like the Canadians reference?
0: Oh. It's Big Brother's listening, brother. They're watching you.
2: Well, they can, because I'm going like a snail now as I'm talking to you. But anyway, so, yes, go Canadians, go.
0: I'm responsible for your decline in health. Let's just call it that.
2: Yeah, it's you. It's you and not the beers I had with John Gillis in my life, ever.
0: Fair enough. Tim, the big announcement yesterday about this doubling of the capacity of the electrical grid, the interesting nugget, there was lots of nuggets, but the most interesting nugget to me was that the Prime Minister had indicated that Canada is powered by a bunch of different utilities across the country,
2: yeah,
0: and that this thing may give us the ability to connect the provinces together, which will play right into Tim Houston's Wind West plan.
2: And Tim Powers and all of Newfoundland's hope that we get a good deal from Quebec someday. I mean, it's fascinating, right? Like, for years, both Tim Houston in Nova Scotia and people in Newfoundland and Labrador who've led the province have long argued, federal government, help us. Help us build the infrastructure. Help us be more efficient. I mean, if the Prime Minister is serious here and he can get through all of the various, you know, provincial challenges that will come and one province trying to advantage itself over another, which is the job of premiers, it'll be fascinating. Like, because it does have the potential to really amp us up if he can find federal dollars and new private dollars to connect a bunch of these systems, because ultimately it is about providing reliability of power to the people they serve, right?
0: Is this a step towards nationalizing the grid?
2: It's a step to, I don't know. I mean, we'll see where it goes. These consultations are going to be fascinating, right? I mean, the Prime Minister says, 4 months of consultations are going to happen, and they're going to involve Indigenous peoples, as they should, unions, provinces. I wonder if there's any framework of unity that will come out of that, because if there ever was a time for Canada to do it, it's now, because we are feeling pressure externally. We are feeling pressure from the United States. So if we can act now and it's in everybody's interest, why wouldn't we?
0: Speaking of indigenous groups, Tim, the Alberta Separation Movement dealt a bit of a blow this week by the courts, saying that they didn't properly consult with the indigenous groups in that province before launching onto this this petition campaign. Premier Smith not happy with that decision. The group not happy with that decision. Have we heard the end of this?
2: Not a chance in hell. And the Prime Minister, of course, and Premier Smith are together today. So, boy, Dan, can't wait to see that news conference. The Premier did come out after the judge had made the ruling and, you know, just declared it to be undemocratic, and she was going to challenge it, and and they were having a cabinet meeting over it. I mean, you expect all of that language. I think the frustrating thing for a lot of people is, Premier, are you for this being separatism or not? You're elected as a premier of a Canadian province right now. You're not a separatist leader. Why don't you stand up and do something? But, you know, Carney has this fascinating challenge, Dan. You have 30% of Albertans that want to separate. He's an Albertan. You've got Quebec with the PQ, you know, potentially could win the election and bring forward a referendum. We have national unity challenges at both ends of the country right now.
0: And I stand to be corrected, but I thought I heard Premier Smith say that her vision for Alberta is a sovereign Alberta and a united Canada. Can you have both?
2: Well, I'm walking. I don't know if I'm chewing gum, but I guess you can walk and chew gum at the same time. But I don't know that you can have both in reality. And I think, you know, part of the reason for people in Atlantic Canada, but your audience is savvy, they know this, that, you know, the Premier, a lot of her party, the United Conservative Party, has populist separatists in there. And for her own political fortune, she keeps stoking the flames, but it's damn irresponsible to do so.
0: Tim, we know Donald Trump is in the air right now. He's left his summit with President Xi in China. Does that these 3 days have any kind of impact on the world economy and our negotiations with the Americans as we get closer to Kuzma?
2: Check after 6 p.m. Eastern tonight and see what the hell he puts up on Twitter, right? I mean, that's really how you tell.
0: Right.
2: He has these meetings. Normally the meetings all seem to go fine. And then it's a few hours after, maybe he gets bored. They don't have the right Big Mac for him on Air Force One. And in mid-flight, we'll get some Truth Social posts, which will answer your question, Dan. But it's hard to know, right? It really is hard to know what Trump is coherently, if the word exists, an application to him trying to do.
0: Does it move the needle? I mean, we watch energy prices. Obviously, the war in Iran's continuing. There's been a lot of talk about Taiwan and the Chinese were pretty frank about their thoughts of American involvement in that situation. Does that move the needle at all for us?
2: Too early to tell. I wish I could give you a more definitive answer and make live, exciting talk radio, but I don't have anything that, you know, I really do think it's too early to tell. If anything, maybe. I haven't looked at the markets this morning. It might bring some stability there, which is important for investment and important for a lot of people whose retirement savings are there. But with Trump, you can never precisely say what is happening globally in terms of alignments, historical approaches, because he is a whirling dervish of deviousness.
0: Wow. We'll end on that one. Can I quote you on that?
2: You like that? That was pretty good. Now, can I go back running? Are we done?
0: I like this Tim Powers with those molecules moving around in your brain because you're getting up off your backside.
2: Yeah, well, it's an ample one, so it's important to get it moving.
0: All right, man. Appreciate it. Have a good long weekend. Happy Victoria Day.
2: You too, buddy. Bye.
0: It's Tim Powers, the athlete. Anyway, spending some time with us during his morning run, I guess. Wow. There was a whirling dervish. I'm going to have to write that one down. We're going to take a break here on the show. When we come back, there's been a lot of discussion as of late about travel, right? I talked about it earlier this morning. There's been a lot of concern in the market, particularly heading south of the border. There's concerns about fuel prices. There's concerns about jet fuel. But Halifax International, it seems that every time we see an announcement, they're getting a new flight to Europe. Our time's good at Halifax Stanfield International Airport. 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
0: We know people travel throughout the wintertime out of our part of the world looking for some relief from our winters, and that is a busy time over there at Halifax Stanfield International Airport. But also, as school winds down and as people get into the summer season, and as we kick things off here on the Victoria Day long weekend, it also picks up for summer travel season. I'm curious to see sort of the numbers as we continue with our relationship, can I call it, with the United States, and hearing some anecdotal information that people are starting to travel to the U.S. again. But there is a push on for domestic travel, given all of the world pressures that are on things these days. The price of gas, the price for jet fuel, those kind of things. Airfares aren't cheap. And Canadians appear to be taking a look at domestic travel as well as international travel as we head into that season. I'm very pleased to welcome to the show today, joining us from Halifax Stanfield International Airport, Communications and Marketing Advisor, that's Michaela Sani-Rutledge. Michaela, how are you?
19: Hi, Dan. I'm doing great. Thanks for having me today.
0: Thanks for joining the show. I guess let's start there. Are you seeing an increased appetite at the airport for people who are going to or want to travel within the borders here in Canada?
19: Absolutely. Halifax continues to be a really attractive market for both travelers and airlines. And we're continuing to see a very strong demand for travel at Halifax Stanfield, especially, like you said, in the domestic sector. It actually represents about 80% of our passenger activity.
0: Right. Big chunk.
19: Mm-hmm.
0: With the economic pressures this year, there has been a lot of concern about people maybe, you know, reining in their travel spend this year. Are you seeing a drop in any kind of numbers this year? Are they increasing? What's it look like?
19: Affordability is on the top of mind for all Nova Scotians, but we're continuing to see strong demand for travel, particularly domestically. It remains an important element to people. So whether they're visiting family, traveling for business, or taking vacations, Halifax continues to perform very well.
0: People I don't even know if it's a secret anymore, but are catching on to the secret of the East Coast, right?
19: Absolutely. It's a beautiful province, and we're seeing a lot of influx from travelers from the U.S. and from Europe as well.
0: And that was my next question, Michaela. As I said before the break here, it seems that every time an airline's making an announcement that they're going to increase or begin servicing our Canada, that Halifax Stanfield features pretty prominently. We're seeing different airlines coming in here. We're seeing different routes being added, particularly on the international market. That has to be good news for you folks out there.
19: Absolutely. Airlines make their decisions based on demand and market strength. And, you know, our city and province continues to perform really well. So we continue to see strong interest from travelers and the region. And as we continue to grow as both a tourism and business destination.
0: Why is it that they're considering Halifax instead of, you know, the traditional Montreals and Torontos of the world?
19: I mean, connectivity is really important for Atlantic Canada. You know, it's not just about tourism, but we really reach our stride for, you know, economic growth, for business and investment. And I think people are really starting to see what Halifax has to offer. And we're going to see a lot of growth happen over the next few years that people want to be a part of.
0: We see routes that I've not seen since I've been here to different places in Europe. We've got Spain on the dock now. Amsterdam's in there now. We're seeing different places in Scandinavia. We're seeing places in Europe. You're obviously very busy when it comes to international travel.
19: Mm-hmm, absolutely. We've got so many incredible destinations. It's hard to pick just one, which leaves the opportunities open for people to explore lots of nonstop direct access from Nova Scotia and bringing more visitors here into Atlantic Canada.
0: Michaela, any concern of some of the stories that we're seeing out there with the rise in the price for jet fuel and some of the availability issues with that of those flights getting canceled or specific flights being canceled or routes being canceled?
19: Halifax, you know, hasn't seen any significant impacts on services at this time, but the airlines are doing a really good job of monitoring the market and making adjustments to their schedules and introducing substitute destinations if there is any considerations to be mindful of for travelers.
0: What are the numbers looking like for travel to the United States? Are we seeing people pull back on that like we're seeing with car trips?
19: We are seeing softer U.S. traffic in our first quarter, particularly right. to some Florida destinations. But we are expecting improvement through the summer, as Nova Scotia does remain a very popular destination for American visitors. And we're also welcoming new services to Boston, Detroit, and Washington Dulles, along with expanded Chicago service. So we're really pleased to see the continued investment from airline partners in our market.
0: With all those routes and new airlines and new destinations popping up, Michaela, are you working on other ones? Are we going to see any new routes over the summer months?
19: I would say travelers are definitely going to continue noticing more route options and increased international connectivity, which is great. Summer is our busiest season overall, so we're going to continue investing in passenger experience, improvements across the airport, and route connectivity. So we encourage everyone to stay tuned to our website and our social media channels, where we're always making really exciting announcements about our new airlines and our routes.
0: Michaela, busy time in the summer and a lot of people traveling through Halifax Stanfield International Airport, and always that concern in the back of their minds of delays at things like security and so on and so forth. What kind of advice can you offer to our listeners today to avoid some of that stress if they're traveling this summer?
19: You know, the best tip is just to arrive early. It will mitigate a lot of concerns for travelers. It reduces any congestion with parking, with getting through security screening, with, you know, baggage check. And we have so many amazing shops and services and just general atmospheric features for people to enjoy here at the airport. So it really is worth arriving early and just starting your vacation sooner, because we're a great place to be and folks should really start their experience here.
0: Michaela, I appreciate your time. Happy Victoria Day. Have a good weekend.
19: You too. Thanks, Dan.
0: That is Michaela Sandy Rutledge. She is a communications and marketing advisor over there at Halifax Stanfield. Softer numbers to the U.S. Don't think that's much of a surprise in the first quarter. But international destinations, I mean, people are telling me that they're connecting through here now. That they're traveling from family traveling through from other parts of the country that are flying into Halifax to connect to some of the direct flights that are going to places like Europe, like England, like Spain, like Holland. And it is becoming quite a travel hub out there at Halifax Stanfield International Airport. We're going to take a break. We're going to get an update on the news. On the other side of it, it's that time, folks. We look forward to this segment every week. It's time for the Friday free-for-all. As always, regular rules apply. Bring whatever you want to talk about to the table. We'll certainly have a listen. Not necessarily going to agree with everything, but we'll certainly take a listen to it. It is the Victoria Day long weekend, and of course, this is your hour, and you can lead the conversation. But I am curious as to what you're doing for the long weekend. Do you celebrate Victoria Day? Do you have a barbecue? Do you travel? Do you go to the cottage? Do you go to the trailer? Do you go out on the water? Do you spend some time with your friends and your family in the backyard? We're looking at 20-degree temperatures. Are you planning anything for Victoria Day long weekend as we kick off summer? Or is the economy playing an issue with this, and are you reining stuff in? Friday free-for-all is about to take flight. Lines are open, 902-405-6000, 1-877-801-8255. We're back right after the news.
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2: A meteorologist, Alistair Alders. Periods of rain showers late this evening and overnight with a low of 8 degrees, north to northwest winds of 20 to 40. And then aside from a chance of an early morning shower Saturday, it becomes mainly sunny with a high of 21 and west northwest winds of 30 gusting to 50. On Sunday, a mix of sun and cloud, chance of a shower or two along a cold front with a high of 21 except 24 inland, southwest winds of 20 to 40. And Victoria Day Monday, it's mainly sunny with a high of 18.
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0: All right, welcome back. It is the Fabulous Friday edition, and it's now time for the Friday free-for-all open hour. The lines are open, folks. The telephone number is 902-405-6000 or 1-877-801-8255. If you want to shoot us an email, you can do that as well by addressing it to me, Dan, D-A-N dot Allstrand, A-H-L, S-T-R-A-N-D, at rci.rogers.com, and we look forward to your participation. Friday free-for-all traditionally is the people's hour, as I like to call it. You get to lead the conversation, but as we are on the cusp of the Victoria Day long weekend, I'm curious if your plans are changing, if you're doing anything different this year than you have in the past because of some of the economic pressures that are on us as Nova Scotians and as Canadians these days. When we face these high gasoline prices, we're facing high prices at the grocery store. Have you tried to buy steak these days to barbecue, right? Or if you are not planning to travel, or maybe you are, maybe you're just saying whatever, right? Pay it for it later, right? It's too important to get out and enjoy the limited time that we have off, that you'll just deal with it anyway and go about your regular routine. Interested to hear from you about that as well. Again, the number is 902-405-6000, 1-877-801-8255. We'll go to the phones, and we'll say hello this morning to Tim. Tim, how are you?
1: Morning, how are you?
0: I'm good. It's on your mind.
1: Well, a couple things. One, Bay Ferries and the millions that we're sinking into this. I'm just wondering, the $21 million-ish, is that Canadian or is that in U.S.? Do you know?
0: I'm assuming it's Canadian because it's the stats that come from our government, but I'm not 100% sure.
1: Right. And I'm just wondering what Bay Ferries contributes. We seem to be doing a lot of the heavy lifting, but I'm just wondering what Bay Ferries or Bangor is contributing, if anything, or if we're just responsible for paying the total shot.
0: Well, it's not Bangor, it's Bar Harbor, where the ferry
1: lands.
0: Bar Harbor,
1: sorry, yep.
0: And I know, and I don't know if they are, but I do know that we had to use our money to upgrade the facilities at Bar Harbor and the customs and all that stuff in order just to make this deal work. It's going to be an interesting year, I think, Tim, because this is the last year of the deal, right? So if we'll see if the Houston government wants to continue this or if they're going to cut that ferry.
1: Well, listen, the timing's interesting. It's the last year of the funding, so to speak. But, you know, I was out at the airport picking up somebody the other night, and you walked by that empty tourist bureau, and I'm thinking to myself, you know, here we are sinking a considerable amount of money into Bay Ferries. But yet, you know, when you walk in or through the airport, you see an empty tourist spot, which, you know, I'm not sure that's the first impression you want to make, but that's for others to decide. The last issue is, or the second last issue is in regards to Nova Scotia Power, the new slick commercial they have, but unfortunately the new CEO fails to mention anything about the customer-related information being stolen and putting on the dark web, and I wasn't surprised, but at the same token, not hearing anything is also a message, which is, you know, just move on, keep moving, and don't let the door hit you. And lastly, my thoughts are with the Paul Boothier, who just recently passed away, and to his family. So that's it. You have yourself a great weekend. We'll talk to you later on.
0: Thanks, Tim. I appreciate it. 902-405-6000, 1-877-801-8255. I was hoping that somebody would raise that Nova Scotia Power commercial. I've seen it several times now, particularly when I'm watching the Jays game. With featuring the brand new CEO who was in our studio a couple of weeks ago, who's been on this listening tour, and I just was wondering if you buy it. It doesn't sound like Tim's buying it. It certainly is a PR exercise. It certainly is a at least an effort to try and improve relations with customers. And there is a focus on reliability. He does mention rates in there. But there is a focus on reliability, and I guess when you are in the advertising game and you spend all that money and time and effort to create these things, you hope it gets a result. So we'll put that out there to you today. Are you buying it? Are you buying the new look Nova Scotia Power, at least the new front office of Nova Scotia Power, or do you think it's just a PR exercise and this is the same old utility? 902-405-6000, 1-877-801-8255. That's the number. Got an email from Lee, and it reads, it seems pretty clear what's going on with the new rentals that are coming online and why we have some of the highest rents in the country. Once a rental property comes online, they're locked in with the rent cap. Say, for example, a landlord's trying to get $2,000 for a unit, and it's not biting. Typically, a landlord would lower the rent and try to set a different price point, say $1,600. However, that is now the price that the rent is locked in at with minor year increases. It's 5% a year. Instead, they will keep the rent at $2,000 off for a free month's rent. It's an obvious workaround the rent cap, and the reason rents will continue to stay stubbornly high no matter how many units come on board. That's an interesting take, Lee. And the math logic kind of makes sense, right? If you lower rent, then you're stuck at that rent until the rent cap comes off at a 5% increase each year. And these big buildings, particularly these towers that we're seeing go up here, they're big companies and big business that are involved in these things. They don't want to lose money, right? That's a very interesting point. And I'm wondering if it's artificially keeping rents higher than they should be, given that I don't know if I mentioned this last week or at the end of last week, I was driving around our longtime caller Chris's neighborhood in the south end of Halifax and by the university. And I know that it's the off season for the university, but I did see a number of for rent signs in some of those lower cost apartments in that part of the town. I know everybody has different names for them, but those student accommodations, and that's probably a normal thing this time of the year, right? Because universities are off. But I did, it was to the point where it made me kind of sit up and take notice that there are a number of these places that for rent, and we're hearing that that occupancy is down, right? When the vacancy rate is going up, so we wonder if Lee's correct, and we wonder if Lee is on the money here, that not only is the rent cap responsible for some of the big rent increases that we're seeing, right? When somebody leaves, then landlords are trying to make up the money that they're losing on those apartments. At least that's the theory. And I'm wondering if these new apartments are worried that they're going to be locked in, so they'll keep those rents high. Anyway, interesting point. 902-405-6000, 1-877-801-8255. Friday Free For All is in flights. Lines are open, folks. 902-405-6000 or 1-877-801-8255. We're back after the break.
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0: 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The telephone number is 902-405-6000 or 1-877-801-8255. This is the People's Hour. This is your chance to lead the conversation. Looking forward to hearing from you. A couple of questions discussion purposes I've thrown out there. One is that it is the Victoria Day weekend. Have you changed your plans? Have you sat back with your family and thought, well, normally we do this, or normally we go to the South Shore, we rent a cottage, or we go over to PEI, or we go to New Brunswick, or we go somewhere in the car, or maybe you used to have, or you're maybe still planning to have a large barbecue in the backyard, and holy smokes, right? It's getting the barbecue set up, even for hamburgers, is a costly endeavor these days. Or maybe you're just saying, whatever, it is what it is, Dan. We're going to do it anyway because winter's too long around here, and we're going to open up the backyard and have a big barbecue and celebrate with our friends and family over this long weekend. Line 02-405-6000, 1-877-801-8255. If you want to shoot us an email, you can do that as well. The number or the email address is dan.ahlstrand@rci.rogers.com. Couple of emails to share with you as we roll along here. This one comes to us from Phil. It reads, hey, Dan, would you be able to have someone from the Energy Board on to explain how they arrive at how much to put up gas prices up or down? What's their process? How many are on the board? Do they meet every Thursday night in person or phone or Zoom, or who calls them to decide what the price should be? Help people understand how this works. And that is a great question. It's been a question that's been asked for several years on this program, and it's not for lack of effort of us trying. We can certainly try and do it again. But the former UARB and now the Nova Scotia Energy Board, not very quick to respond, let's say, when it comes to that. And the way that it's been explained to me, I'm not going to take a lot of time on this, but the way that the gas price setting has been explained to me, there is a definition on the Nova Scotia Energy Board website if you want to go and get a more detailed description of what happens. But the way that I understand it is that price gets set based on a 7-day average, and they use the New York Mercantile price at New York Harbor to set that, and they use that as their benchmark. And there's other factors that work into it as well, but that tends to be what the response is. And we're looking at energy prices again today, right? We just saw an increase of, 4.5 cents a liter. I just looked very quickly before we came back on the air. Oil prices, WTI is up 3%. Brent's up 2.5%. Gasoline, that New York price, up 1.48%. And there is no end in sight, at least at this point. Now, that can change by the minute, right? And that's how the interrupter clause gets enacted. My understanding of the interrupter clause is that when prices change by 6% or so, that's when it's supposed to be triggered. However, there have been many instances over the last month or so that we have seen that not happen, or happen more than it probably should. And it just begs the question, and I've asked it many times, is that are we benefiting from gasoline regulation in Nova Scotia anymore? With the flux in prices, with the one tweet or the one truth that gets sent out of the White House, and suddenly we see a 10% drop in gasoline price and a 10% drop in oil price, does it really protect us anymore? Now, on the converse of that, if a missile gets fired at a ship in the Persian Gulf or in the Strait of Hormuz, then prices go up 3 or 4%. So, you know, at the end of the day, you're the one who pays for it, right? Do you think it works? I don't think it works anymore. I think maybe it had a place back in the day when we were seeing those intraday swings in gasoline, right? On a Friday, you'd see gasoline prices up in the morning and up higher in the afternoon, or on the Friday of a long weekend, which is what this weekend is, we see prices go up. I just don't think it's doing what it's intended to do. Maybe I'm wrong. I'll certainly listen to your comments on it. 902-405-6000, 1-877-801-8255. Got an email here from Anne, who says that she is a concerned community member and a parent. She said, I heard your thoughts regarding school librarians and staff and their unfortunate situation as a result of the HRM supplementary funding cuts. And I agree with you wholeheartedly. It is important, though, to highlight that most pressing issue is the very negative impact that this will have on our students. Over 30 years of studies indicate students with access to a well-resourced school library, especially with qualified library staff, achieve higher standardized test scores regardless of socioeconomic status. There's higher achievement in reading and other subjects, as well as improved graduation rates. She goes on to say taking away school libraries will especially disadvantage our lower-income communities and causing an even wider learning achievement gap among socioeconomic groups. Our have-nots in society will suffer more than our haves. It's the same old story, Anne writes. It may surprise some folks out there that there are families who don't have books at home for their children, nor do not model reading for their children, and who do not visit public libraries. This is no fault of the kids. School libraries make books, reading, research, etc. available to all students from all backgrounds. She goes on to say school library provides a complementary and vital role to classroom reading for our students. It's well known that by supporting our at-risk students and communities, we enable them to overcome adversity, build resilience, and become engaged in productive activities. We also create safer and more economically stable communities by reducing crime and lowering substance abuse. Supporting our youth through a robust school system, including access to the benefits of school libraries, fosters greater graduation rates and contributes to a skilled workforce. That's from Anne. 902-405-6000, 1-877-801-8255. Let's go back to the phones. We say hello to Lynn. Lynn, how are you?
1: Good afternoon, or good morning to you, Dan, and you have a, and your family and whoever else is involved, have a great weekend.
0: Thank you. How are you?
1: But no, it's my, the price of gas right now, it confuses me when this interruptural clause comes into effect. They seem to always put it up quite a bit. But when it comes into effect again, they never seem to put it

0: imagine they see a market. They see an opportunity or an increased demand, right?
1: Of course. They see a market to make more money. The other thing is, I hope this new governor general that we have now is more considerate about how much money she spends when she's traveling or going somewhere. Like the last one that we had, if you recall, I think she had a glass of orange juice or something that cost in the area of $200, $300, or $400. Do you remember that?
0: Well, I don't think that was, I think that was Bev Oda, that the orange juice you're thinking of. And that's a, she was an MP, but I get it. The governor general traveling costs lots of money. I do agree with you there.
1: I know, but didn't that go through that money for that kind of orange juice at that time?
0: Well, that was several years ago, Len, and I don't know offhand, but I think that was a cabinet minister or a member of the government that did that.
1: I think the time is coming really between you and I, Dan, and a lot of other people, that we don't really need a governor general. She has to answer to the prime minister, and he's the one that appoints her. So I don't see that. Anyway, listen, besides being negative or anything on anything, let's hope we're going to have a great weekend weather-wise, and everybody has a great weekend, and they're very careful in their driving and everything. And have a good day.
0: Thanks, Len. 902-405-6000, 1-877-801-8255. The governor general question comes up every 5 years when we get a new one. And unfortunately, for those of you that don't like the governor general or the lieutenant governors by extension, they are the de facto head of state, right? I've talked about this before. The king is the head of state of Canada, right? They're the representative of the king of the country. I don't think that King Charles is going to spend time going through legislation here in Canada that gets passed through the House of Commons or by extension at the Nova Scotia legislature. It was part of his daily routine. So we need to have a head of state. And if we eliminate the monarchy in Canada, if we eliminate the governor general and the lieutenant governors and the king as head of state, then we have to create something else. Then we have to create an office of the president, right? And I will suggest that the governor general is expensive. I think the governor general's salary alone, just the governor general's salary is $365,000 a year. And then there's the cost of running Rideau Hall and all of the associated costs with that office. But that being said, then we're going to create an elected office. And do we really want more politicians or more political stuff happening out there? I mean, look at the back and forth that's happening with the Senate. Right, elected Senate, unelected Senate. Do we need a Senate? On paper, it looks like it would make a lot of sense to get rid of it, but we still need to have that office, right? As acting as a head of state. Now, there are many jurisdictions around the world that do that, that have a president and a prime minister, right? But I just wonder if it would be more trouble than it's worth. 902-405-6000, 1-877-801-8255. This is the Friday Free For All. We're going to take a break for the news. It will continue on the other side. You can shoot us an email, dan.ahlstrand@rci.rogers.com, or give us a call at 902-405-6000, 1-877-801-8255. We're back after the update.
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5: From the 95.7 News Desk, I'm Chris Halef. Here's what's making news this hour. Organizers putting the finishing touches on preparations for the Blue Nose Marathon weekend in Halifax. It's the 23rd running of the Blue Nose Marathon, with several racing events scheduled for this weekend. Executive Director Sherry Robbins tells 95.7 News the run gets underway later this morning at 8 a.m.
6: We'll have road closures. It'll be a little bit disruptive for people that are trying to move about the city. But we have those road closures in place from about 8 o'clock until noon tomorrow. And we would ask people to, if they're looking for more information, to visit our website. We have the road closures and parking bans listed there. And then we do it all again on Sunday morning.
5: The municipality says police officers will be on hand to direct traffic through some road closures over the weekend. The McDonald Bridge will also be closed for the marathon on Sunday morning. And the province has begun an affordable housing project in Yarmouth County that could benefit 50 people. Minister of Growth and Development Colton LeBlanc says design work is underway for up to 16 new public housing units in Tuscott, just south of Highway 103. LeBlanc says construction is expected to start next year. The project is part of the provincial government's $251 million plan to build 515 new public housing units for more than 1,300 Nova Scotians. For more news, you can follow us on Twitter or at halifax.citynews.ca.
7: I'm meteorologist Alistair Alders. Periods of rain showers late this evening and overnight with a low of 8 degrees, north to northwest winds of 20 to 40. And then aside from a chance of an early morning shower Saturday, it becomes mainly sunny with a high of 21 and west northwest winds of 30 gusting to 50. On Sunday, a mix of sun and cloud, chance of a shower or two along a cold front with a high of 21 except 24 inland, southwest winds of 20 to 40. And Victoria Day Monday, it's mainly sunny with a high of 18.
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Welcome back. Friday Free For All continues here on the eve of the long weekend as we get ready to usher in the summer season. I always am hesitant to say it's the official start of summer, because technically it's not. And it's, you know, we're still seeing single digit temperatures overnight. Sometimes some areas are seeing some frost, so it's difficult. But man, the 20 degrees that's in the forecast is certainly is welcome. I know before you email, I know that there are still people out there who are dry, but it's certainly, we've had a lot of rain and it certainly should be helping, but it just will be nice to have some warmer temperatures. We've had a cold spring, folks. I think we can all agree on that. And it would be nice to kind of get out there and fire up the barbecue if I could afford to put anything on it. If you want to look at the price of a steak, I was at the grocery store the other day and I thought, hey, maybe I'll get a T-bone just for fun. I didn't bring enough money with me. Anyway, it's the prices are insane out there. 902-405-6000, 1-877-801-8255. Mark writes, and we were chatting about Nova Scotia Power earlier in the hour. He said, I'm not a defender of Nova Scotia Power, but I have noticed a lot of tree clearing around utility lines. It's a step in the right direction, and it's better late than never. That in response to our conversation earlier about the new CEO putting out a PR campaign. You see him with the Carhartt jacket on and the overalls going through the power plants. Does that stuff work? Is that going to change your opinion of him? Is that going to change your opinion of Nova Scotia Power to see Mr. Sood dressed up in workers' clothes and wandering around? I just wonder if it's effective, because they certainly spent a lot of money on stuff like that, and it doesn't change my opinion of it. And one of our callers said, you know, they never even addressed the cyber attack. So anyway, 902-405-6000, 1-877-801-8255. Tony writes, hey Dan, a bunch of friends and I go on a mountain bike trip every year for the last 10, and we've been going to places like Utah or Arizona. Last year, we did a trip to Vancouver, and this year, we're going to Quebec. Our country has so much to offer, and we're keeping our money here. Tony, that is a sentiment I'm hearing quite frequently. I'm not suggesting everybody's doing it. I think there are still, even if we've seen a 20% decline or whatever the numbers are, I've read some numbers out of Orlando, which, of course, is a popular destination that this time of the year, the kids take the kids to Disney World, and their numbers are down. Disney's numbers are only down by a single percentage point. But that doesn't mean that's not the international visits are down more than that. But Orlando's seeing a decline as well. But that even if they are down 20%, there's still 80% of people that are still going there, right? And I wonder what

0: readouts. Those are the readouts that they have that the each side puts out of the conversations that the world leaders have. And I will put a caveat on that, saying that that these readouts, not necessarily all of the conversation, if you catch my drift. But it felt like President Xi was scolding President Trump when it came to Taiwan, right? It wasn't a, hey, you know, like we consider this island to be part of ours. And I know that it was like, hey, look, if you guys get involved in this, we're going to have a problem. I'm paraphrasing, of course. But I guess it was more forceful than I thought it was going to be. And again, he left with no trade deal, right? We've seen Mark Carney travel all over the place. And build these relationships, and yep, they might lead to deals in the future, but no immediate effect. And we know that this travel is expensive. 902-405-6000-1877-801-8255. Or if you want to shoot us an email, dan.ahlstrand@rci.rogers.com. It feels a lot like long weekend travel has already begun, right? It was out there on the roads this morning, and they were extremely light. I did see, and we just got an update from our friends in the newsroom about that crash on the 102 outbound. It looks like it was a vehicle and a dump truck. No injuries, at least, that had been reported at this point. It's backing traffic outbound up a little bit, but not as bad as one would think on a Friday after, or just before noon. It makes me wonder if a lot of people have already started their weekends, right? Hey, more power to you. 902-405-6000-1877-801-8255. I'm asking you, of course, this is the Friday free-for-all, everything goes, but I'm asking you if you're changing your plans, if you're changing your long weekend plans. This is the traditional start to the summer season, and a lot of people, have gatherings, have their friends over, they have their family over, and they have that first real big barbecue of the summer season. I got to tell you, I barbecue all year round. For me, it's not it's a 12-month thing. I just maybe don't do it as much in the winter when it's cold and snowing, but I do it. But this is the time of the year where I spend more time on the grill than in the house, right? Let's say. But my goodness, right? Barbecueables are not cheap anymore. And then again, they never really were. But go buy yourself a steak. Let's go to the phones and say hello to Scott. Scott, how are you? Scott, you there?
1: Yeah, I am.
0: There you are. I got you loud and clear, sir. Welcome to the show.
1: All right. You know where you were always talking about meat prices and stuff like that?
0: Yep.
1: Yeah, well, I've been 50% shopping at superstores, which isn't 50% now. It's a percentage, but probably since COVID, right?
0: Right. The pink tickets, right? The little pink stickers?
1: Well, they used to be, but now they're yellow.
0: Okay.
1: Because they've changed how they do it, and it's probably not in our favor, but this one is a good one.
0: Okay.
1: Now, this is a boneless blade beef roast,
0: mm-hmm.
1: and the best before day was today, $63.18. A two kilogram boneless blade beef roast, $63.18.
0: Wow.
1: I paid $26.52 for it.
0: Which is still expensive, really, but at the end of the day, it's a big deal, right?
1: But not for a two kilo
0: right.
1: blade roast.
0: Right.
1: So it was marked down $36.66. That's how my family has been doing a lot of the things, even since COVID.
0: Right.
1: You got to look for those. Even I bought some skinless, boneless stuff that was about half price. Now, this is more than half price off this blade roast. I would have never paid $63.18 for it.
0: No.
1: Right?
0: Scott, I mean, do you still find as many deals as you used to? Is it as prevalent as I remember? We used to go there over there all the time because we have a superstore across the street from here and look for the pink tickets and fill up for the weekend. But those are getting more and more few and far between, are they not?
1: Yeah. You know, and what you got to do, Dan, is you got to go at certain times of the day.
0: Right.
1: And more people are onto this now than they used to be.
0: For sure.
1: There is definitely more people that are out there and they're looking for these deals. Like I got my receipt in front of me. So I paid for some boneless, skinless chicken. It retailed for $20.35. I got it for $9.75.
0: Good deal. That's a good deal.
1: And that's how we've been doing it. That's how we've been doing it. I mean, we don't live paycheck to paycheck, but we're not rich either. And this roast is probably about twice as

0: big as I would buy, because there's only the two of us in our household now. Our kids are grown. Mm-hmm. But who would pay? And like you said, who would pay $63 for a 2 kilo boneless? Yeah. I just had to call you today about this. But this is out there. You just got to be a little diligent. Some people say they don't have the time and all that stuff, and it's not worth the effort and all that. But it is out there. Like I find stew beef. Even if you go look at stew beef, it's expensive. What I do is I try and find whatever kind of steak that's marked down. I cut my own stew beef.
1: Yeah, so do I. Yep, for sure. Right? Hey, Scott, are you barbecuing this weekend?
0: Yeah, on Sunday I'm going to do some chicken.
1: Oh, good for
0: you,
1: man.
0: I got some of that 50% off.
1: Attaboy. It's better when it's cheaper. It tastes better, right?
0: Well, you know, that's what we got to do nowadays. I don't know. I don't know what to say. I mean, but this is how we do it. And it is out there, but you gotta have the time and the diligence to go there. And sometimes it gets a little aggressive in there with people wanting to bump in the way and grab something in front of you and stuff like that. So, but this was a steal today, man. $63.18 roast for $26.52.
1: Good for you, my friend. I appreciate it. Have a good weekend.
0: You too, man. Thanks.
1: 902-405-6000, 1-877-801-8255. 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

0: Welcome back. Telephone lines are lighting up, folks. 902-405-6000, 1-877-801-8255. Let's get right to the phones and welcome Greg to the show. Greg, how are you?
1: Oh, good, Dan. How are you doing?
0: I'm good. What's on your mind, sir?
1: I think there's no real comparison in either effectiveness or purpose between Carney's travel and Trump's travel. I think they have completely different objectives and agendas. But I think Carney's travel has resulted in something close to 20 trade deals. But if you even look at the statistics, you see that Canada had about 74% of its trade pre-Carney going to the U.S. And within 14, 15 months, that's down to about 65% now, without losing overall how much trade we're shipping internationally. So that is in itself a massive, massive change, economic change of direction. So I think the effectiveness of that's really, really good. But the main thing that I wanted to mention today is I am feeling for Taiwan. There's just no doubt in my mind that Trump is throwing them under the bus. And we'll see what happens in the next year. But this is the perfect timing, if there ever was one, for Xi to invade a democratic country, because the U.S. is extremely depleted militarily at the moment, overstretched, use their weapons everywhere, and they have a president that will be quite indifferent to him doing it. So I suspect that was talked about. Of course, that would never come out in public, but I think in the next year, and probably before the end of the year, you'll see movement on Taiwan, which is just really brutal to think about.
0: Yeah, it certainly was, and you're right, a lot of what gets discussed doesn't get released, but the stuff that did, it felt a whole lot like President Xi was warning Trump to you know, stay in his corner.
1: Yeah, he was. He put that out publicly, and I think that was just for everybody else's digestion, I guess, Dan, but I'm sure that was already agreed to with Trump. He just doesn't care. I mean, look at his treatment of Ukraine. He treats them like an enemy, treats Russia like a best friend. He's a very, you know, flawed person, is a nice way of putting it. He just doesn't care. So I think, you know, it's perfect timing for Xi in every respect. And they are so pragmatic and so logical that they're never going to have, as you know, if a Democrat wins the next election, and then if any other sane president follows the next Democratic president,
0: right,
1: they're never going to have a better opportunity than they do now to take over Taiwan with very little effective pushback, in my opinion.
0: Thanks, Greg. Have a good weekend, sir.
1: Yeah, take care.
0: 902-405-6000, 1-877-801-8255. Let's say hello to Brian. Brian, how are you?
2: Hello, how are you?
0: I'm good. It's on your mind, sir.
2: Good. So funny enough, I turned on the radio and you were talking about steaks, literally what I'm doing at the moment, because it's my birthday and I decided, you know what, I'm going to go treat myself to a nice steak. And one thing we're talking about is grocery store prices. I was going to say, like, normally I call in and gripe about everything, but I wanted to say, if you're looking for, like, good meats, like, fresh, and it's similar price to the grocery store, look at your local butcher. So I just came from Osprey's Roost, just off Quinpool, and I got this big, beautiful, almost 2-kilogram steak. It wasn't cheap. It was $30. But the same steak at the Superstore Sobeys probably would, like we said earlier, would have been $60-something. So,
0: right. You're making me hungry, Brian.
2: Yeah. So just look at the little things around you and try to support local.
0: Appreciate it. Enjoy your steak. Happy birthday and have a good weekend.
2: Thank you. Have a good one. Bye-bye.
0: 902-405-6000, 1-877-801-8255. Mark writes, hey, Dan, did you notice that they're selling steaks as thick as a sheet of loose leaf paper? Takes about a minute aside, and he writes an LOL to that. It's true, right? You go to some of the market, and I think it's because people just can't or won't pay $65 to our last caller's point, but want to have a taste of steak. But my goodness, when you have a half inch or a quarter inch or even a 3/4 of an inch steak to try and cook that on the barbecue, is next to impossible, right? Because it goes from 0 to 60, right? It goes from raw to well done. I like mine a little thicker. But then, of course, you pay the premium for that. Let's go back to the phones. Hello, Frank.
3: Over the top of that.
4: No, it wouldn't be no good.
0: Frank.
4: No.
0: Frank.
4: What you did with this.
0: Frank.
4: There's all ground up, plain.
0: I'm going to put Frank on hold. Sounds like he's doing some business. Well, he's waiting to join the show anyway. Frank, I will come back to you here in just about a second. Jason writes, what about the $1 trillion of investment that left Canada last year? Yeah, that certainly is a fair point, and it certainly is something to discuss. Also, to our two previous callers' point about the numbers dropping with trade with the United States, that can, I guess, be attributed to some of the work that Mark Carney's doing, but I wonder how much else of it is attributed to some of the tariffs that the President of the United States has put on Canadian goods, right? We're seeing steel and aluminum plants in trouble. We're seeing the automotive industry being absolutely decimated. We're seeing lumber industries that are being impacted by tariffs on Canadian goods. And that's my big fear, folks. My big fear is that when CUSMA gets renegotiated or tore up, a lot, 90% of the goods that we send to the United States are covered by that thing. What happens when that happens, right? Then are we going to see even more businesses go under? Anyway, Frank, are you there?
4: Right now, it's unreal.
0: Frank, you there?
4: Yeah.
0: All right, well, Frank's not there today, so we'll go to Spainer. How are you?
5: I am good, thank you. And I've been listening to... you're talking about the companies are doing bad and stuff like that.
0: Uh-huh.
5: And I think that Canada must understand that it won't be long before, because we have to, the borrowings that we have to look after will take, isn't it, upwards of $90 billion to just look after it.
0: Yeah, the debt, yep.
5: And the debt, it comes out of our pockets.
0: It does.
5: And we are pouring money out everywhere, and we are saying we have to win a war and we have to do all of these. But what about us starting to look after Canada? Canada is a fantastic, good and rich country, but we have to understand how to get it. And the country I came from was Norway. And you look at the sovereign fund that they have today,
0: right.
5: 5.4 million people, they have a fund of almost $3 trillion Canadian dollars.
0: Yeah. They run that fund a little bit different than we do, right? Don't they put energy resources into that in Norway?
5: Of course. But you see, we need to develop those because the world has been built on hydrocarbons. It doesn't matter how we turn it around. And you can't all of a sudden, now we have to get rid of it all. They're going to do, for example, the offshore wind in Nova Scotia, they claim is going to be so great. But what I have seen is that a number of companies invested in that have lost fortunes.
0: Right.
5: And I hope that we in Nova Scotia don't have to pay for that.
0: Spanner, appreciate your time, sir. Have a good weekend.
5: Yeah, you too. And good to hear your program.
0: I appreciate that. That's about going to do it, folks, for this week and for the Friday Free For All. Appreciate you all spending some time with us and dialing the numbers and joining the conversation. I want to leave with an email from Judith, who's concerned about her health. She says, hey, Dan, I'm worried about you all. How's your cholesterol with all that steak that we're talking about? Isn't it making you hungry? Because I'm certainly hungry. I'm looking at my intern and he's a student. They're always hungry. We're going to take a break. We're going to get an update on what's going on in the news. We have a busy hour number three for you here on the program. Alistair Alders, our meteorologist, will be here to set up the long weekend. We'll have a conversation with Cecil about sports. Did you know that there's a Dartmouth girl that is going to be on a television show in the Mediterranean on a ship? Yeah, we're going to talk to Kat Johnston as part of the show. And when we come back, parking, downtown parking on Spring Garden Road, a conversation with the executive director of the Spring Garden Area Business Association, Sue Utech, after the update.
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0: From the National Newsroom of the Canadian Press, I'm Lisa Laporte. Alberta and Ottawa are looking at starting construction of a new bitumen pipeline to the West Coast in the fall of next year. Prime Minister Mark Carney was asked whether he would invest in the pipeline with its dependence on the Pathways carbon capture project and looming separation sentiment in Alberta. Carney says today's agreement shows the country works.
1: The government of Canada, the government of Alberta coming together, challenging issues, but coming together with a common solution, a country with clear rules, predictable rules, carbon markets that's going to function, contracts for differences and other support and incentive mechanisms that are put in place, and it's moving forward.
0: Carney says if he were in the private sector, though he's never going to be again, he says those components draw interest in the project. Scores of former senior Canadian diplomats are calling for Prime Minister Carney to issue robust sanctions against Israel over deteriorating conditions in the Palestinian territories and Lebanon.
2: The 190 former diplomats also call on the federal government to review Canada's trade agreement with Israel and issue a notice that a strategic partnership agreement will be suspended if conditions don't improve. Their letter sent to media outlets cites Israel's restrictions on aid reaching the Gaza Strip and increasing violence by settlers in the West Bank, where Israeli officials say they want to make a Palestinian state impossible. It also says a high civilian death toll in Lebanon suggests Israel is violating international law in a campaign that Israel says is targeting Hezbollah. Brenda Molina Navidad, The Canadian Press.
0: The Supreme Court of Canada has recognized intimate partner violence as a distinct legal basis for pursuing civil damages. BC Attorney General Nikki Sharma calls the ruling a rare, historic, and monumental step in addressing the issue of partner violence in the country. She says the province intervened in the case to support the establishment of the tort.
3: We thought it was important to intervene to, you know, shape the law in the way that we thought was important, which would mean that if a tort of family violence or intimate partner violence was available to everybody across the country, that it would set a real precedent and a standard for people to access justice in a better way.
0: Sharma believes the ruling will have an immediate impact for victims, but notes there is still more that needs to be done to address the way the justice system responds to intimate partner violence. Africa's top public health body has confirmed a new Ebola outbreak in a remote Congo province that has already killed 65 people with 246 suspected cases. And a traveling meetup is giving really tall people a chance to experience something rare, blending in. It's called Tall Tour and draws thousands across the U.S. to celebrate the one physical trait that's made them stand out. This is the Canadian Press. In sports, Canada opened its 2026 World Hockey Championship with a 5-3 win today over Sweden. The Montreal Canadiens can advance to the NHL's Eastern Conference Final with a win on home ice tomorrow in Game 6 against the Buffalo Sabres. Head coach Martin St. Louis says his group's ability to stay in the present is key.
4: We're not worried about the day before. I'm not worried about what's ahead. Let's just take care of today. And I think when you take care of today, usually I think you don't get anxious or too excited. You know, I feel that you just stay present where your feet are and take care of that. I think it helps sustain even keel and just focus on the process and prepare.
0: The winner of this series will face the Hurricanes for a spot in the Stanley Cup final. Carolina swept both the Ottawa Senators and Philadelphia Flyers to advance. And the Toronto Blue Jays are in Detroit tonight to kick off a three-game series with the Tigers in Major League Baseball action. From the Canadian Press, I'm Lisa Laporte.
5: I'm meteorologist Alistair Alders. Periods of rain showers late this evening and overnight with a low of 8 degrees, north to northwest winds of 20 to 40. And then aside from a chance of an early morning shower Saturday, it becomes mainly sunny with a high of 21 and west northwest winds of 30 gusting to 50. On Sunday, a mix of sun and cloud, chance of a shower or two along a cold front with a high of 21 except 24 inland, southwest winds of 20 to 40. And Victoria Day Monday, it's mainly sunny with a high of 18.
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0: back as we carry on the fabulous Friday edition of the program. And we know that it's going to be a busy weekend in downtown Halifax this weekend with the Blue News Marathon on. And there'll be lots of people downtown. And that's a good thing, right? It's a good thing to have lots of people in the downtown core. Not only visiting for events like the Blue Nose Marathon or all the summer events that are getting ready to kick off as we enter the long weekend, but also as a place of work and a place to do business and a place to shop and a place to help thrive, because having a busy and thriving downtown is important for the economy of any city, and I'm sure our next guest will agree with me on that. That being said, the biggest complaint that I hear from people all the time, and I'm sure that Sue Utech does as well, is that there's nowhere to park in downtown Halifax, which has been proven to be wrong time and time again. But some news out of the particularly the Spring Garden Road area this week has some scratching their heads about parking in the downtown core. Very pleased to welcome back to the show from the Spring Garden Area Business Association. That's Sue Utech. Sue, how are you?
1: Hey, good morning, Dan. Or actually, good afternoon now.
0: It is afternoon. We're almost there, yeah. Sue. It's almost the weekend, right?
1: I know. I've actually been working from home for the last 2 weeks, recovering from a knee replacement. So it's felt like a bit of a holiday for me.
0: I hope you're feeling better.
1: No, it's great. I can't say enough kind words about the Dartmouth General Hospital and the orthopedic team. It was smooth as ice.
0: Good.
1: In, out, done, and returned home.
0: And now you'll be able to run around and chase people around.
1: That's right. Looking forward to it.
0: No doubt. Sue, we have talked about parking, you and I think, countless times here on the show. There's always an issue with parking. People always raise the complaint. And you, for years, have said, well, there's a lot of places to park. And Park Lane was one of those places to park. But we hear the news this week that the prices are going up there.
1: Yeah, I mean, so, you know, first of all, we're classic Haligonians. We want to park directly outside where we're going to.
0: Right.
1: And that's just in today's day and age, that's just not a feasibility. You know, when there was no parking to begin with on Spring Garden Road, where people complained when we revitalized the street. So you're like, okay, you haven't been down here for a while. And moving to Universal Properties, yes, it was a great way to park for the day. But that became the problem as Park Lane filled up with more commercial tenants in the upper floors. There was no place for those tenants to park. Mm. So do I think it was a little dramatic in the price hike? Absolutely. But it's protected their tenants that want to use it, or people that are just customers shopping at Park Lane or Spring Garden Place that they'd often get in. There's no place to park because people working in the area were parking there all day. But, I mean, having said that, we still have, I think it's over 1,500 spaces. You have the Doyle Complex, the library, the Mills Complex, the Margarita, the Henrietta, all within 2.5 blocks of each other, starting between 2 and 2.50 an hour. So it's a setback for somebody who parked there for 8 hours. But as an example, you could park at the Doyle for $15 or $17 a day.
0: And those places are the, I'm going to put quotations around this, the less than traditional areas that we think of parking right in these buildings.
1: Well, they're parking garages, they're underground, and that's the psyche of us for years here. I'm not going to go underground. I mean, as an example, if you went to the Doyle parking lot, you could eat your lunch sitting on the floor. It's clean, it's bright, it's spacious. And then you have the three new buildings, the Mills, the Marguerite, the Henrietta. Those are all brand new parking spots in the area. So they're not your traditional Scotia Square, let's see if I can squeeze in between two cars, kind of a parking garage. So we constantly, you know, do campaigns about parking in the Spring Garden area. So, you know, there are a lot of options out there still.
0: Sue, is this a result of an increase in business traffic downtown? And some people have called the show or emailed the show and said that they're raising prices because the provincial government workers are all going back to work 5 days a week.
1: I wouldn't say that. We don't really rely on provincial government in our area. It's my colleague Paul McKinnon more in the downtown.
0: Right.
1: You know, do I think it was precipitated a little bit by the city raising the parking revenue? And that's something that just generally annoys me every time. No consultation with the business improvement districts. And they only penalize downtown Dartmouth, Spring Garden, and downtown Halifax. So that's great that the city is going to bring in $1.9 million in revenue on this, but not one dime gets returned to the Business Improvement District. We could use a portion of that fees for extra cleaning, beautification, security, all those things that we're asking the city for. You want to raise the revenue, give us a piece so we can do what needs to be done.
0: Increased parking fees, Sue, is an impacting business. What are the merchants telling you? Are we seeing less people visiting their shops?
1: No, not at this point. I mean, it's kind of too early when we look at. So we take our data from Envirolytics, and we're seeing that the foot traffic is actually up in the Spring Garden area. But when we look at the data that says who are the visitors, most of the visitors to the Spring Garden area are people within 2 kilometers. Right. So they're not bringing a vehicle, right? It's the burden that the city, to me, is putting on. For example, the hospital workers. So my personal residence is not far from the hospital. Great, go ahead and park here, because parking means security to the neighborhood, because thieves aren't going to come to your house because they don't know who's coming and going.
0: Right.
1: Now you've put in permit parking for, you know, $75 or $80 a year. Now nobody's parking here. So where have they gone? I don't know.
0: Should there be a new or a rethink of the parking strategy for Halifax, Sue, in your opinion?
1: Oh, absolutely. That's what we've urged the city to do. And our councillor, Laura White, this was the frustrating part, was wanted a parking district benefit study done to say how much money we're collecting. We should be giving money to the business improvement districts. But where do we expand parking throughout HRM instead of the burden? And ironically, you hear over and over again on your show about how much it costs to service a district, right? You're hearing that constantly now that the study's out. Well, District 7, which comprises downtown and Spring Garden, is plus $86 million to the city. So we're not a drain on the resources. So rethink some of this parking strategy. You're never going to have parking, paid parking out in the, you know, the Dartmouth crossings or the Bears Lake. You can't control that, so stop talking about it.
0: Sue, we're out of time. I appreciate yours. Wish you a speedy recovery and enjoy your weekend.
1: Thank you, Dan. You too. Yay to the sunshine.
0: That is Sue Utek from the Spring Garden Area Road Business Association. We're going to stop. We're going to move him up a little bit this week because the forecast is so darn good. And I said that he normally wanders in here a little sheepish with his long weekend forecast. Not today. He came up here with a great big grin on his face. That, of course, is our meteorologist, Alistair Alders. Your weekend forecast after the break.
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9: Yo.
0: Put a big caveat on this next statement saying that I know that we are still in a dry situation. I know that there are still areas of Nova Scotia, like the Valley and other areas towards the South Shore, that are still dry. And I know that there are areas in the province that people are continuing to pray for rain. I understand that. But on the eve of a long weekend that will be the first weekend that people really get out into their yards and into their recreational properties, or just get out, period, to get out. Having 2 days of temperatures in the 20 degrees, I don't think there's anybody that's not going to be happy about that, Alistair Alders.
10: Yeah, it's hard to find any complaints on that forecast. I mean, like you mentioned, I mean, the weather forecast, especially for the weekend, is always important. But I mean, this is the unofficial start to the summer season. So many people are going to be out doing numerous things. You know, so many things start happening each weekend in the city and in the province. So the weather becomes a little more important. As you mentioned, you know, we still need that balance between some rain and sun. But, you know, we've had the rain this week, and now we can maybe enjoy a treat with some sunshine and warmth this weekend.
0: All right. The rain isn't done with us yet, as I understand it. Looking out the clouds right now, Alistair, it looks a little dark out there. We could see a passing shower today. Is that correct?
10: Yeah. The chance for a shower during the day today is fairly low. There's a very slow-moving area of low pressure off the coast. So a lot of the precipitation being held there. We did get some rain last night. There will be another piece of energy feeding into this system, so we could see some further on and off showers as we go through the evening and overnight period tonight. But in general, this low pressure system is moving out, and it clears out very early in the day on Saturday, and the skies clear behind it, and we are setting up the stage for really a beautiful Saturday and a beautiful weekend. So we get through perhaps a bit more wet weather tonight, and then, you know, if you're up very early tomorrow morning, you might encounter a shower. But, you know, for the most part, the sun appears quite quickly tomorrow, and the temperatures will climb into the 20s. So,
0: yes,
10: no complaints there. And, you know, 20s with a breeze, you know, winds gusting upwards of 40, 50. So good if you're not a fan of, you know, necessarily warmer temperatures, although that's a fairly, I would say, comfortable temperature, especially for this time of year. It's not going to be humid, and as well helps keep some of those
0: black flies
10: away. So
0: the scourge of spring / summer,
10: especially with all the wet weather, right? It's kind of the perfect time for them to be out. So 21 is the forecast high tomorrow. And obviously, I do think some areas a bit farther inland will likely get a degree or two warmer on Saturday and even Sunday, too.
0: So the camping report is if you're out, because people are going to start camping tonight.
10: Yes, people are hitting the road now.
0: Right now. So the rain fly on the tent tonight for sure.
10: Yes.
0: Into tomorrow, and then maybe take the vents out, because it's going to be nice for the next
10: couple
0: days. Exactly.
10: Everything can dry out tomorrow. And, you know, Sunday is a fair day. There's a cold front moving through, and we could see a shower or two as that front moves through on Sunday. It's nothing to cancel your plans over. It's not going to be a widespread rain. There's going to be otherwise sun and cloud. It's going to be another warm day. You know, the high is 21 except 24 inland, so it's another great day. Just, you know, keep an eye on the sky, have the radar handy. If you do have any outdoor plans, you know, you could encounter that passing shower, but really it's not looking bad at all. And then holiday Monday, behind that front, temperatures moderate. So we will be, you know, more so in the upper teens, which is, you know, still above where we should be for this time of year. So it's not bad at all. A bit cooler than, you know, Saturday and Sunday, but still a lot of sunshine. So, you know, all in all, this is really not a bad long weekend forecast. Just having to get through, you know, some showers tonight, which, you know, will impact some plans for some people into, you know, very early tomorrow, and then maybe that passing shower or two on Sunday. But overall, it's looking really nice, and we deserve it, because you know, people have mixed opinions on what the spring weather has been like. You know, obviously April was a bit of a, especially near the end of the month, it was quite cool and damp. This month we've seen temperatures a bit closer to normal, but we've had, you know, obviously kind of that mix of some sunny days, but also some rain moving through too. So finally lining up perfectly to have, you know, a decent weekend and some finally some warmer weather.
0: Mentioned in the preamble that there are still some in Nova Scotia that are praying for rain because not everybody gets the same rain in every area and every corner of Nova Scotia. That being said, how are we doing out there, Alistair? I'm hearing that the rain that we've had in March and for most of April and the beginning of May is having an impact.
10: I'm hearing that it's certainly helping. The drought monitor update that came out earlier this week for the end of April, a little bit surprising to me. Now, an improvement across the board, which is good, because if you've been listening each Friday, we've been talking about the drought has still been an ongoing issue right through, you know, the winter and the start of spring. The drought monitor update now has either all of Nova Scotia not seeing drought or

0: the lake and river levels are up, which is good news. Obviously, you know, the thing with the rain, you know, just because it does rain, not all of it absorbs into the ground. You know, obviously we do get a lot of it that does end up running off, especially when it's heavier rain, which we have had more of in recent weeks. So good news overall, perhaps some still experiencing that moderate drought, and we need to keep an eye on that, obviously, as we go in the weeks ahead. And obviously everything too, you know, the leaves are starting to come out on the trees. Everything is, you know, drawing on those water resources now to come back to life for the season as the growing season gets going. So, you know, it doesn't necessarily surprise me just given how severe the drought is, although given all the consistent rain and even, you know, back into the winter, the snow that we had, you know, in some ways it does surprise me, although, like I said, very hard to track and manage. And as well, you know, there's just, you know, so many factors that really go into it. But I would say overall, despite that, you know, we're in a better situation than we were. And, you know, I would say that most are, you know, not complaining too much about the rain because they know that we do need it. And it puts us in a better position heading into the summer.
1: We've seen a bit of a shift here into this weekend, right? This is the warmest that we've seen this year. We're starting to see us get ready to flip the calendar to June. It's crazy. I know that you're hesitant to get into long-term forecasting when it comes to the seasons, but does this pattern that's moving through this weekend, does that signify the shift that many are looking forward to, that we'll start to see those warmer temperatures become more consistent rather than below normal temperatures and those cold mornings?
0: I believe so. I mean, this is kind of, it always seems to kind of happen like that. The switch flips, and, you know, we're kind of into the consistently warmer weather pattern. And it does seem like in general that we are going to be seeing these temperatures that are, you know, seasonable or even above as we go, you know, through the rest of the month, which is, you know, welcome news because obviously, as I mentioned, the weather is so important all the time, but gets, you know, ever so important at this time of year. People are looking for those warmer days, but also not chilly nights because they want to get in the garden and not have to worry about frost. And also not seeing any real frost risk in the immediate forecast either, which is good news if you're, you know, heading to the garden center this weekend. You know, what I will say is that it does look like we are going to continue to see, you know, weather systems moving through. So we will have some further rainy systems moving through. It looks like even towards the middle of next week, we could have another round of some rain and showers moving through. So, you know, that's not necessarily a bad thing, as we just talked about. But it does look like in general, our temperatures will be, you know, consistently at or above where we should be for this time of year and for the rest of the month, with that, you know, variability in the pattern continuing. We've obviously had a lot of wind this month too, probably a bit windier than normal. So hopefully, you know, we'll see a little less wind because obviously that's a big factor in terms of if any fires do pop up at this time of year, wind can really take hold and spread right. Those fires quickly. So we'll Absolutely. Hope for
1: dries
0: some
1: out the ground quicker too, right?
0: Exactly. So we will hope for some less wind with these systems moving through, but it does look like in general, you know, warmer weather and, you know, also some fair periods in there too.
1: Alistair Alders with a big smile on his face with that long weekend forecast. Enjoy your Victoria Day, Alistair.
0: You as well, Dan.
1: And get out there and enjoy the weather because we've been
0: waiting for it.
1: Right, absolutely.
0: All, you know, spring and, you know, even back into the winter, this is what we wait for. So enjoy it before we start complaining that it's too hot.
1: And that's Alistair's fault too. That is our meteorologist, Alistair Alders. You can listen to his forecasts every weekday morning and every weekday afternoon right here on 95.7 News Radio. And, of course, he's here every Friday to set up your weekend forecasts. And I think, folks, I think we can agree that if he keeps coming on long weekends with forecasts like this, we'll keep him. Okay. I think we might just keep him around.
0: Fingers crossed, eh?
1: Time for us to take a break. When we come back, some local content in a TV show that is becoming extremely popular, Below Deck's Mediterranean. We'll have somebody from Dartmouth in it, and we're going to talk to her right after the news.
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9: From the 95.7 News Desk, I'm Chris Halef. Here's what's making news this hour. Organizers putting the finishing touches on preparations for the Blue Nose Marathon weekend in Halifax. It's the 23rd running of the Blue Nose Marathon, with several racing events scheduled for this weekend. Executive Director Sherry Robbins tells 95.7 News the run gets underway later this morning at 8 a.m.
10: We'll have road closures. It'll be a little bit disruptive for people that are trying to move about the city. But we have those road closures in place from about 8 o'clock until noon tomorrow. And we had asked people to, you know, if they're looking for more information, to visit our website. We have the road closures and parking bans listed there. And then we do it all again on Sunday morning.
9: The municipality says police officers will be on hand to direct traffic through some road closures over the weekend. The McDonald Bridge will also be closed for the marathon on Sunday morning. And the province has begun an affordable housing project in Yarmouth County that could benefit 50 people. Minister of Growth and Development Colton LeBlanc says design work is underway for up to 16 new public housing units in Tuscott, just south of Highway 103. LeBlanc says construction is expected to start next year. The project is part of the provincial government's $251 million plan to build 515 new public housing units for more than 1,300 Nova Scotians. For more news, you can follow us on Twitter or at halifax.citynews.ca.
7: I'm meteorologist Alistair Alders. Periods of rain showers late this evening and overnight with a low of 8 degrees, north to northwest winds of 20 to 40. And then aside from a chance of an early morning shower Saturday, it becomes mainly sunny with a high of 21 and west northwest winds of 30 gusting to 50. On Sunday, a mix of sun and cloud, chance of a shower or two along a cold front with a high of 21 except 24 inland, southwest winds of 20 to 40. And Victoria Day Monday, it's mainly sunny with a high of 18.
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0: is the Fabulous Friday edition of Nova Scotia Today. I'm Dan Ahlstrand. For those of you who are reality television fans, you know there are all kinds of them out there. And one of them that's becoming increasingly popular is going to have a little bit of a local connection to it this time around. The show I'm talking about, it premieres on Bravo, and I think it's on June 8th. And it's the Below Deck series, but this is the Mediterranean version of it. And as I understand it, it's quite a popular show. And I mentioned that there may be a Nova Scotia flag around there somewhere, because one of the cast members in the upcoming season comes from right here in Dartmouth. And I'm very pleased to welcome Kat Johnson to the program. Kat, how are you?
1: Great. How are you doing? I love the intro.
0: Right?
1: It was so exciting.
0: Some Nova Scotia Blue Nose content on that show.
1: Exactly. Yeah. I'm born and raised in Dartmouth, Nova Scotia, and I'm pretty sure I'm the only one from Nova Scotia ever on the show. So,
0: all right. So Kat, tell me a little bit about this. How does one end up from Dartmouth, end up on a super yacht in the Mediterranean?
1: Good question. Kind of crazy. So I finished university and just started working on like sailboats in Croatia because I'm Croatian, and was like, why not? It'll be a fun summer job. And then the boats just kept on getting bigger and bigger, and I've been doing it for a year now. And then they reached out, and then, yeah, I did the show.
0: Right. So often I ask people who are in these, because we only ever see the final product, right? We only ever see the edited version for television. Tell me a little bit about what life is like on a super yacht when there's cameras everywhere.
1: Well, it's exactly like as it sounds. So it's like, it's all real, and it's just like basically exactly what the super yachting industry is like. It's a bunch of young people on a super yacht working in close quarters. You work, live, eat, sleep in the same like area with them. So a lot of chaos ensues from it. So it's as real as you see it. And I've been in the industry for a year now, so it's just like any other job.
0: Right, except that there's somebody that's watching you all the time.
1: Exactly, except there's cameras. But honestly, I had the best time, and it wasn't weird at all, and I just had such a good experience and met friends for life. And you'll have to see on June 8th, tune in, because I had a lot of fun. It was a great time.
0: Kat, I don't want to steal any spoilers off you, that's for sure. We don't want to ruin it for people who are going to tune into this.
1: Yeah.
0: Was it the experience that you expected it to be? Obviously, if you've worked in the industry, you kind of knew what you were getting into, but with that extra wrinkle, did it live up to the way you thought it was going to live up to?
1: Well, I had no idea what to expect. I kind of just walked in blind, and honestly, I was like so surprised how much fun I had. I actually made really good friends. I even had a flirtatious like connection with someone at the beginning. So like, honestly, I just had like the best possible experience. And I hope that people see that when they watch.
0: The crew is from all over the world, right? They were from Dongle,
1: yeah,
0: all four corners.
1: Yeah, a lot of cultures, a lot of different ages. So it's a good mix of people, and makes for a great show.
0: You might have already answered this one, but if somebody has never tuned into a Below Decks show before, what can they expect to see?
1: They can expect chaos, hardworking people, just a good time. And just like, it's honestly such a good show because it's real, and we're working and we're making real money. And it's I don't really know. The show is exactly like the job, but it's just super fun, and I hope that translates.
0: I've often wondered, for those that work on these big super yachts, on these big ships and boats, I mean, it sounds like it's a pretty glamorous life. Is it as glamorous as many people make it out to be?
1: It is 1,000% not as glamorous. Like, we are living literally below the deck. Like, we are working around the clock. We barely sleep. We honestly, sometimes I don't even see sunlight for days. I sometimes don't even have time to shower. So we are working very hard and on not very much sleep. So that also creates a chaosness in itself, because people are very tired and overworked, and it's just a lot of personalities, but it's like so much fun at the same time.
0: Filming is over. The show will debut on the 8th of June. Are you going to stick with the industry moving forward, or can you give that away?
1: Yes, I will stick with the industry.
0: There you go.
1: I can't get away.
0: Well, Kat, thank you very much for spending some time with us and doing Dartmouth proud, and we look forward to seeing you on June 8th.
1: Thank you. Thank you so much. I really hope I did Dartmouth proud. I loved representing.
0: All right, Kat. Thank you very much. Have a great weekend.
1: Thank you so much. Take care.
0: That
1: bye.
0: That is Kat Johnston. She is on Bravo's Below Decks Mediterranean Edition. It's going to air on the 8th of June. And you can see some local homegrown talent on that. I'm not a fan of ships. I'm not on those size, and I'm not a fan of close quarters. So those are a different breed of people, I will say, that do that stuff. And, you know, as she said, they work below the deck. They live and they work and they eat and they sleep all together in confined spaces. And I'm looking at Vanessa thinking that we only do this for 3 hours a day. And there's glass that separates us. And I think if Vanessa and I had to live and eat and sleep and do this show in a closed quarter and we couldn't run away, that might be a reality show now that I think about it. Vanessa's like, yes, hello, producers. Harry. Anyway, no, I'm kidding. Anyway, congratulations, Kat, and I know that you'll do Nova Scotia proud. We're going to stop here. We're going to take another break. We're going to expand the sports sector a little bit longer today because there's a heck of a lot of things going on. So we'll get these commercials out of the way, and then we'll welcome Cecil to the show. You're listening to Nova Scotia Today. I'm Dan Ahlstrand. We're back in minutes.
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0: Friday edition of the program. Folks, I'm Dan Olstrand. So glad that you're able to spend some time with us as you maybe are in traffic on your way to your destination for the long weekend. Maybe you're going camping. Maybe you're going to a cottage. Maybe you're just getting the heck out of Dodge. If that is the case for you, I'm jealous. I'm going to be right behind you. Anyway, we're looking forward to getting onto that weekend. We are expanding our sports section here a little bit today because there's just an awful lot to talk about when it comes to the world of sports. The NHL playoffs are underway. We're getting down to the nitty-gritty in the series to who's going to compete for the Western Conference and Eastern Conference championships. The Halifax Thunderbirds are into the final of the National Lacrosse League Championship. That kicks off tonight in Hamilton, where the Toronto Rock call home. That's going to be an interesting series. The Halifax Tides are in competition this weekend. They're in town this weekend on Monday. They're going to have a game. The Blue Nose Marathon is kicking off. There's marathoners from all around the world that are converging on our city to take part in this marathon. And the Toronto Blue Jays are having a Blue Jays type season, if you can say that. It's all very interesting, and we're just waiting to connect up with Cecil here to talk about it. So maybe we'll just kick it off with what's happening with the National Hockey League. And the Montreal Canadiens last night, who were, I think, a little worried going into that game. If you watch the first bit, if you watch the first period and you saw that Mr. Dobish was maybe a little bit shaky. And it looked, there was a shot of the bench. There was a shot of Martin St-Louis and Trevor Letowski, who comes from my hometown, by the way. And they kind of looked at each other, and it was that, do we pull him? Because, my goodness, Lindy Ruff on the Buffalo Sabres, he's got a revolving door when it comes to goaltenders there. And it looked like they were kind of kicking the thing around, but in the post-game interview, Martin St-Louis, the head coach of the Montreal Canadiens, said that he doesn't like to do that. He doesn't like to base that decision on emotion. And he said he leaned on his goaltending coach, who told him to just hang on, just, like, whoa things down, he'll be all right. And then, for whatever reason, Dobish just turned it on and turned into, as I think Simon called him, a wall this morning. And he really kept the Canadiens in that game. Power plays, penalties, that tends to be the deciding factor in these series, and that certainly was the case again last night. The Montreal Canadiens are playing excellent hockey, right? They are poised now to head to the Eastern Conference Final. That's an accomplishment for a team that just for the last couple of years has been outside the playoffs. And they are they're there. The Montreal Canadiens are on the door, but boy, are they on the same level as the Carolina Hurricanes are? And we know that the Western Conference Final has now been decided, right? The Vegas Golden Knights last night advancing over the Anaheim, as I still call them, Mighty Ducks. And boy, we're talking about Mitch Marner. So while we're waiting on Cecil, I brought in the biggest Maple Leaf fan I think that we have in the radio station. And that's afternoon anchor Mark Hodgins, who joins me now. Hey, Mark, how are you?
1: Hello there. Good.
0: So I got to ask you, there's two questions I'm going to, and I think you know what they are.
1: Yeah.
0: Right. We know that the Western Conference Final is decided. We know that it's Vegas, and we know that it's Nathan MacKinnon and the Colorado Avalanche.
1: Yeah.
0: The Golden Knights being led by Mitch Marner. The Carolina Hurricanes are awaiting the winner of the Montreal-Buffalo series. Of course, backstopped by Freddie Anderson. Both of those fellas are casts-offs of the Toronto Maple Leafs. As a person who bleeds blue and white, kind of like I do, sir, it stings, doesn't it?
1: Yeah, and it's kind of the way, isn't it? It's always been that way, right? Like, they leave Toronto and they're superstars, you know? I mean, Mitch was amazing in Toronto too, but yeah, what he's doing in Vegas right now is unbelievable, right?
0: Like, wrote him out on rails out of the yeah. city because he didn't perform in the playoffs, right?
1: And I don't think that changes either, right? Like, I mean, that's something that I see on, you know, social media. Everybody's ripping the Leafs for not having Marner anymore. But, I mean, it doesn't change the fact that they didn't do anything in the playoffs for 9 years with Marner, and he was part of that. So,
0: right.
1: But, yeah, it's pretty unbelievable. Like, that goal he scored last night was incredible between the legs on the breakaway. Yeah. So
0: even though he was floating and he wasn't playing defense.
1: Yeah, whatever. But yeah, I know it stings for sure. As a Leafs fan watching that, you're like, oh, what could have been, right?
0: And Freddie,
1: but it wasn't for
0: and Freddie, like, we used to always, you and I would always chat about Freddie, and there was always that Freddie goal we used to call it, right?
1: Exactly.
0: That really weak one that he would let in, but he seems to have cleaned that up a bunch, and he's got a team in front of him.
1: Well, right? That's the thing. It helps. Carolina's defensively just brilliant team, right? Like, they've swept both of their first two opponents.
0: It's never
1: right?
0: been done in the modern era.
1: Yeah. And Colorado's not far behind them, though. So that.
0: Yeah. Nate McKinnon has been playing lights out hockey since the Olympics. I think that he got really mad after the silver medal.
1: Well, and that's kind of, that's his personality too, right? Like, Nate doesn't hide when he's a little mad. So I think that you're right. He really is holding on to that and using it right now. But I don't know. It's going to be interesting. I kind of, and it's like sacrilege, I know, as a Leafs fan for a lot of Leafs fans, but I'm kind of pulling for Montreal.
0: I just can't.
1: I really want the cup back in Canada, and I know it would sting a bit if it was Montreal that did it first as a Leafs fan, but honestly, they're a fun team to watch, and they're doing so well, and that game against Buffalo last night looked like it was going to fall apart for them, and then they just stormed back, and it's really impressive. They're a really impressive team.
0: And now they go Montreal, back to the Bell Center, up 3-2 and can win the series at home.
1: Yeah.
0: And, you know, the Bell Center is never a quiet place to begin with, but has been lights out for the Habs this season.
1: Yeah, and that's where, too, I think even whether or not you're cheering for the Habs as a Leafs fan, I think it's fair to say, like, that's the mecca of hockey, right?
0: It's
1: unbelievable.
0: They bring the old players out with the torch, and like, it's
1: just
0: great.
1: An amazing.
0: The Toronto Maple Leafs could learn a lot from watching this series.
1: Yeah,
0: right?
1: Well, maybe, you know, ban the kind of lower bowl corporate situation that the Toronto Maple Leafs have going on. But, you know, Saturday night in Montreal to win that series, that would just be a crazy place to be.
0: And very quickly before we let you go, Mark, I know you're busy. Maple Leafs making news this week, firing Craig Berube as their head coach. The search is on. We saw that Mr. Knobloch got let go in Edmonton yesterday. Lots of talk about Bruce Cassidy going there. Maybe Bruce Cassidy coming to Toronto. Who's going to be the Leaf coach?
1: I don't know. I mean, Bruce Cassidy's the name for sure, right? Like, what a successful guy he's been. And I don't know. I mean, from the sound of things, Toronto just is looking at a change, right? And I think Bruce Cassidy is maybe sort of similar to Berube. I'd say he's probably a more successful coach for sure, but maybe they look at somebody new, you know, somebody that's relatively unknown, can kind of be a breath of fresh air in there. And it's always, we talk about this kind of revolving door in hockey, right? No matter what the position is, there's like 32 guys and they just move around, and maybe they bring somebody new.
0: And the Edmonton Oilers have experimented with two rookie head coaches back to back. And of course, making the Stanley Cup final the last 2 years, but that doesn't seem to be turning the team over, and now the talk is that they want to bring a veteran head coach in to try and convince the superstars of the Edmonton Oilers how to win those last games.
1: Yeah, and it's tough because I don't even know if, like you say, Knobloch led them to the final. They
0: twice.
1: Were a win away from the Cup.
0: Yep.
1: Right. They just ran into a Florida team that was a legendary team. Right. And I don't know. I don't really think you can blame Knobloch fully when the depth behind McDavid and Draisaitl on that team wasn't that strong, right? And so, I don't know. We'll see. It's going to be an interesting summer, right? Because McDavid's only got a couple of years left. Matthews in Toronto, only a couple of years left. And both of those teams are, like, obviously Edmonton's in a better position than Toronto, but we'll see.
0: Let me ask you two words before we let you go on Toronto Maple Leaf head coach. Patrick and Waugh.
1: No, I think it'd be fun. I think that'd be hilarious. Imagine Patrick Waugh behind the bench in Toronto of all places.
0: Right.
1: Just living it up.
0: Thunderbirds playing in Toronto this weekend. National Lacrosse League championship. That's huge for a franchise that obviously came with a pedigree when they came here, but this is the first go-around in this form.
1: Yeah, super exciting. And a team that I don't think was really, like, the eighth seed, I believe, the
0: and
1: Thunderbirds
0: Toronto
1: were,
0: six,
1: right?
0: Right.
1: So. Yeah, right. So you get the All-Canadian Final and a couple of underdog teams. So, yeah, it's really exciting. That'll be a lot of fun. I think there's a watch party tonight downtown, and then the game two will be here in Halifax on Sunday. And either a chance to win or lose the series, I guess, Sunday night for Halifax at home. So that'll be awesome to watch.
0: And we want to send our congrats to Mackie Jenner, who was on the program here a couple days ago, who earlier this playoff became the first woman to call a professional a lacrosse game in North America.
1: Very cool.
0: So good for her. Cool. And we grow some talent here, right?
1: I think she was nominated for an award for, I can't tell you exactly what the award's called, but she was nominated for something yesterday. One of the best communications people.
0: Good job for Mackie. I know she's pretty excited about this. I know the franchise is. Mark, thank you very much, sir.
1: Thank you,
0: That's what we call pinch hitting in baseball when you have to substitute a hitter. And Mark, of course, you'll listen to Mark here every afternoon during the afternoon drive. And I'll keep you up to date on what's going on. The Toronto Blue Jays are off last night. They are now heading into Detroit to take on the Tigers. For those of you that watch the game on Sportsnet and don't think you're going to be able to do that tonight, this is one of those Apple TV games. That's the Friday night baseball thing that they do. So, but we got you covered. We absolutely have you covered. You want to catch the Jays and want to stay up on the Mighty Jays, you can do that right here by listening to the radio station. We'll carry the game over the air, but this Apple game is, anyway, it's only a couple times a year. I know that it's been tough to watch the Jays as of late. Hopefully they can turn things around in Detroit because, boy, guess who's after the Detroit Tigers? We've got the New York Yankees, and that'll be, as it always is for Toronto, is always a test. Well, folks, that's going to do it here. Our thanks to all of our guests this week who took time out of their busy schedules to join the program and impart their knowledge on us. I learned something each day on the show, and I hope you do. That's why we do it. Thanks to all of you who picked up, and I mean that, all of you who picked up the phones and dialed the numbers and joined the conversation on our various open hours. I look forward to those segments every day. I know many of you out there do too, and we're going to do that again on Monday when we open up the telephone lines. Nope, not on Monday, on Tuesday. We're off on Monday. On Tuesday for the first open hour after the long weekend. Just very quickly wanted to send out my congratulations to a couple of people that have been integral parts of this radio station. Some of them almost as long as me, who are spending their last days with us today. Greg Murphy is our general sales manager here at 95.7 News Radio, and of course our sister station, Jack 92.9. Yeah, he's retiring today. It's his last day in the office. Greg has been instrumental in growing this radio station for the last two decades, and we couldn't be doing what we're doing without Greg. So best of luck in your retirement, Greg, and I know you're going to spend some time on the golf course. The guy's retiring on the day of a major. Go figure. Anyway, congratulations, Greg. And Janet Kelly, many of you will know who Janet is if you've ever come into the radio station to pick up tickets. She's always been the liaison, our office coordinator and sales coordinator for many, many years, I think 16. She is also retiring today as she moves on to the next phase of her life. She's been a huge part of this show, helping Vanessa and I get those tickets out to you. And we wish those two, along with Dave Shortall, who's leaving today, and the boss, Caleb Figura, who is also retiring today. The best from all of us to you. Have a great weekend, everybody. Enjoy the long weekend. Be well and be kind to one another.
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4: Now, this update from the Canadian Press. Prime Minister Mark Carney and Alberta Premier Danielle Smith are suggesting construction on a new bitumen pipeline to the West Coast could start next year. The two made the announcement today in Calgary as part of a plan to accomplish the remaining steps of the landmark energy deal they signed last fall. The agreement also includes a commitment from Alberta to facilitate investment in renewable energy projects. Reaction is starting to come in after the Supreme Court of Canada's decision to recognize intimate partner violence as a legal basis for civil damages. The Women's Legal Education and Action Fund applauded today's decision, with legal director Kat Owens saying it says, yes, these harms are real and merit compensation. And the National Chief of the Assembly of First Nations is calling for a debate on proposed changes to development rules on major projects. Chief Cindy Woodhouse-Nepinak says the proposed changes risk trampling on the rights of First Nations. From the Canadian Press, I'm David Augustine.
5: I'm meteorologist Alistair Alders. Periods of rain showers late this evening and overnight with a low of 8 degrees, north to northwest winds of 20 to 40. And then aside from a chance of an early morning shower Saturday, it becomes mainly sunny with a high of 21 and west northwest winds of 30 gusting to 50. On Sunday, a mix of sun and cloud, chance of a shower or two along a cold front with a high of 21 except 24 inland, southwest winds of 20 to 40. And Victoria Day Monday, it's mainly sunny with a high of 18.
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The best news, you can try Plexaderm